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0: 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It's 102.5 The Bone. Our phone number is 800-771-1025. In less than an hour, you'll have an opportunity to win $1,000 at 8 o'clock with the Bone Bonus. We'll give you the keyword. You put it in the app. And you get a phone call telling you you won $1,000. It'll happen at 8 o'clock, 10 o'clock, noon, 2, and 5 today. We will remind you before the 8 o'clock one happens here. And then one before we leave the show at 10 o'clock. Yeah, Gio, I think I'm done with coffee.
1: Mm-hmm.
0: I'm not feeling great right today. Well, getting a little nauseous.
2: I see you barely even touched it.
0: Every sip I take, I'm like, ugh.
2: If you're done with the coffee, do you realize how much money you're going to save?
0: Yes and no. I still have the...
1: He'll replace it with something.
0: Yes. Yeah. And I still have my daughter, who is just a money-draining machine.
2: But still, that's going to make a huge dent.
0: Yeah. All right. Looking forward to
2: it. All right, so tomorrow out, no coffee.
0: Tomorrow out, no coffee.
3: Until you get a text at 5 in the morning. Gio, get me coffee.
1: What is it that your daughter drinks from Starbucks? A fruity tea thing or what?
2: Yeah.
0: I mean, that's exactly the best way to describe it, a fruity tea thing.
3: You can make all those things at home.
2: It's not the same.
0: No, it's not.
1: Hey, you make a Big Mac at home, too.
2: Yeah, exactly.
3: Yeah.
2: No.
3: Jeez.
0: Oh, you're going to be terrible parents.
3: Oh, making our kids eat at home. So terrible. Man.
1: Not getting kids everything they want.
0: I mean, you won't be the cool parents, I'll tell you that.
2: We got to go to a stupid swig all the time. That's where we're going.
0: We went yesterday. Yeah, my daughter was off yesterday, so she asked me to take her and her friend to go get ice cream. And we pulled up at Andy's, and the line was a mile long. And I go, oh, it seems like everybody's going to get ice cream today. In the middle of the day, like it was like 2 o'clock in the afternoon. And it wasn't Andy's. It was Swig's. That was peeling around. Andy's was empty.
2: I'm in the wrong business, man.
0: No kidding. The stupid, dirty soda business is killing it.
2: And it's the place is tiny. There's like three people working there. It's in the drive. It's all self-contained.
0: But let's be honest. It'll be gone in 2 years.
2: Probably.
0: Yeah.
2: It's the
0: Once
2: thing.
0: Once the fad runs out.
2: Yeah.
3: Well, the big thing is that's all because of Mormon housewives.
2: Mm-hmm.
3: Because they don't drink. And that's what all is out there.
0: Oh,
3: there
0: really?
3: Are dirty soda shops.
2: Yeah. But even now in the grocery store, I saw they sell dirty soda creamers and stuff.
3: Right.
0: Oh, really?
2: From like Coffee Mate or whatever. I just saw those at Publix.
3: Yeah.
2: So it's really coming out of nowhere, it seems like.
3: And people are, and now everyone's making every drink dirty. So like they'll do like dirty Alani's, dirty and Monsters.
2: McDonald's added that on too. They had dirty sodas.
0: I heard Brian Cox say dirty sodas at McDonald's.
2: Dude, the first time I went in line to the Swig, we waited like 45 minutes to get the Swig.
0: So did we.
2: Yeah, it was ridiculous.
0: Yeah, but I remember Joey was at hockey or something, and me and Amanda got online, and it was like a half-hour line. I go, why do we wait there? It's either that or go sit in there while he plays hockey, so let's do this. Carmen.
3: Yes.
0: Did you talk to Chad about the psychic yesterday?
3: I did.
0: Was he pretty impressed?
3: Yes. And, I even, cut that clip to send to his aunt, because there was some stuff in there about her, specifically.
0: Right.
3: And, it was one of those things, I could tell, it really, touched their hearts.
0: Yeah,
3: and,
0: he was really good.
3: Yeah, oh yeah, because again, there was just something, there's no way he would have known, I didn't know about the miscarriage.
0: No, there's no way, Carmen, we don't, he didn't, it's impossible to look up all that stuff. How would we know,
3: But that's what I'm saying, he could, with Gio's dad, that's what really set it off. You know what I mean? Because he knew so much about that. And even though Gio has talked about it on air, there's no way that gentleman went back a year to find audio of it.
0: Right.
2: Yeah, he doesn't live here. A couple people thought he was local.
0: Oh, no.
2: No, he travels all around the country doing this.
3: Right. Yeah. So really, the only thing with me that you would, you could find pretty easily is about, my mother-in-law passing.
0: Right.
3: Because, you look at me, you go to Chad's, and then you can see that post. But other than that, there was no information other than that, but he knew so much that I didn't know that I had to ask Chad about. And he's like, yep, this, yep, that. And it made me tingle all day.
0: Well, I enjoyed having him in the studio. Yeah. He was a super nice guy and he was great on the air. And his show sold out immediately after. Yeah. He's got four shows in Florida and that one immediately sold out after his appearance on the show. I'm hoping he has another show. I don't know if that's even possible, But I know he's added another show in St. Augustine, so he might be able to add another one here.
3: Yeah, I just wish it wasn't.
2: They texted us and said that it sold out right after doing the show.
3: Yeah, I would just wish it wasn't at 7 in St. Pete Sunday. Like, if it was Saturday or something, I think one, Chad would probably like to go to see if there was another reading. But also just, you know, that it was really amazing. And I just, you know, me not being in the room, that was crazy.
0: Yeah,
2: yeah. He did invite us to go. Everyone wants to go on Sunday.
3: Yeah.
2: To let him know.
3: Again, that's super nice guy.
0: I would like to go too, just to see him do it with other people. But right. I gotta go to sleep.
2: Oh, that's right.
0: Yeah, I mean, we gotta be out there at St. Pete at 7 o'clock on a Sunday, which means you won't get home till 10.
2: Yeah,
0: too much. Oof. Too late.
3: Yeah.
0: All right, ladies and gentlemen, time to check in with Galvin. He's got today's news.
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0: What do we have in news today, Galvin?
5: Today's top story, the U.S. military conducted what it considers defensive strikes against Iran on Wednesday as the two countries had appeared ready to de-escalate. Iran later said that in retaliation, it targeted a U.S. base with its own strike early Thursday morning local time. President Trump convened his cabinet on Wednesday and discussed negotiations over the war in Iran. President Trump said Iran was, quote, negotiating on fumes, before adding, maybe we go back and finish it, maybe we don't. He also pushed for the Gulf countries like Qatar and Saudi Arabia to sign on the Abraham Accords to normalize relations with Israel.
0: Did anybody think this? Like, I just assume when you have a country like Iran, that, and we're over here swinging our big D so hard that we're like, yeah, we can go in there. Like, shouldn't we just go in and annihilate more stuff? Not the people, not where that is, but like, you know how we went in there in the strikes and we took out their nuclear capabilities immediately? We destroyed that whole, like, that's the level that we should be going in on. We shouldn't be just doing exchanging fire with, you know, getting into firefight. Just go in there and destroy.
5: I don't know. Yeah, because
0: I just assume that's what we do.
5: There's rules and stuff, and the fact that there's rules of war make it crazy, but then it's also not tempered, but like a retaliation where if they do this, we do this. You can't do this, just, and then we just blow up everything.
0: Yeah, that,
5: like,
0: seems that, the way a war should be won.
5: Yes, but I don't know whether that's according, you know, to how the rules are.
2: I think it also a lot factors in how the rest of the world is receiving that as well, because you know, if your allies are not on board with you, you can't just go in and do it anyways.
0: Our allies are never on board with us, but yet every time somebody needs help, we're the first people they come to, and they're like, we're getting picked on. Right. Help us out a little. But where were you, bitches?
2: Not
0: where
2: so much anymore, though. A lot of times, more often than not, they're turning to China.
0: Not really.
2: Yeah.
0: Who's turning to China? The communist countries turn to China.
2: Yeah.
0: Cuba turns to China.
2: Pretty much.
0: Yeah, that's it. Nobody's turning to China.
2: Listen, bro, I'm not going to pretend to know everything the hell is going on over there.
0: Come on, Jim.
2: It makes no sense.
0: Jesus Christ.
2: I don't even know what the hell to believe.
0: Well, all I know is I just always assumed we had this great massive capability to destroy. We should just be getting it over with.
2: Yeah.
0: Especially with gas prices going through the roof and this taking way longer than we thought. Oh, it was over in like 3 days. What happened? Now all of a sudden it's dragging on. Gas prices are going crazy. Go in there and blow some stuff up.
2: Well, they said it was over last summer. Remember we've obliterated everything. There's nothing left. And then this, you know, here we are.
0: I don't like it.
2: And I still have no idea what we're gaining from this.
0: No, I don't. I don't know either. I thought the whole idea was to stop their uranium enrichment,
2: which they said has happened.
0: Right. So then wrap it up. And now the Strait of Hormuz comes in. And now that's been a problem. And
2: right.
0: Yeah.
2: Which I didn't know existed until 6 months ago.
0: See, I did know about that.
2: Yeah.
0: Ralphie used to tell me about it all the time.
5: For some reason, they're not keeping us up to date on what's going on.
0: Right.
5: No. It seems like. By the way, also, don't go against Trump, because you might get a little retaliation. The Justice Department has launched a criminal investigation into Jean Carroll, the former magazine columnist who accused President Donald Trump of sexual assault. Yeah, the investigation is focused on whether Carroll committed perjury in testimony tied to her two civil lawsuits against the president. One alleging he sexually abused Carol in a New York department store in the mid-90s, and the second defaming her when in 2019 he repeatedly denied the assault, said she wasn't this type said she wasn't his type and claimed she made it up to boost sales of her book. Prosecutors' theory hinged on a 2022 deposition statement by Carol, who is 82, that she received no outside funding for her lawsuit, though it was later revealed that billionaire Reid Hoffman had paid some of her legal fees and expenses.
0: That's interesting.
5: Yeah,
0: yeah. That's interesting.
5: You think you're going to go and accuse him of rape, whether he did it or not. Right. I'm not saying that.
2: Yeah.
5: But you're going to go that he's not going to go, oh, well, I have the Justice Department and I can have them go through everything and find out something.
0: Dig deep.
5: Yeah.
0: You don't want that enemy.
5: No, not at all.
0: Not when he's in power.
5: Yeah. And it's the same thing they said. He said that they were doing to him. Now he's doing it to her and this and that. And it keeps going and going. This is pretty crazy. Is everybody ready for the World Cup?
0: Yay.
5: Just 2 weeks before the first match, a possible serial killer is at large in the Mexico World Cup host region. Following the discovery of bodies of three murdered women over a span of 11 days in Puerto Vallarta, all of whom shared similar traits, authorities are now in early stages of investigating the possibility of a serial killer.
0: Oh, boy.
5: All of the women who were killed were in their early to mid-30s, and their bodies were discovered partially stripped of their clothing and found in remote locations. One of Mexico's most prominent tourist spots, Puerto Vallarta, is a popular vacation resort town that many Americans and Canadians may use when visiting the region for World Cup.
0: Wow. So if you're headed to Mexico, to Puerto Vallarta for the World Cup, know that there may be a Mexican serial killer.
5: Yeah.
0: Well, we don't have to be Mexican.
5: We don't know whether they're Mexican or not, but it's in that area. It seems like there may be a possible serial killer. Three different ladies, all in their mid-20s to 30s, stripped and stuff and killed.
0: That was the popular destination of the Love Boat, Puerto Vallarta.
5: Yeah.
0: Yeah. Maybe Gopher is doing it.
5: I've been to Puerto Vallarta.
0: Have you?
5: Yeah. Yeah, it's nice.
0: I don't even know.
5: It was very nice.
2: I'm so hungry, all I heard was cereal when you got it. And I was thinking all the delicious cereals that exist.
5: Different cereal. Different cereal. Former First Lady Jill Biden says former President Joe Biden's performance in his 2024 debate against Donald Trump, quote, scared me to death. And she was worried that her husband was having a stroke. She said, I was frightened because I had never seen Joe like that before or since. I don't know what happened, she said. As I watched it, I thought, oh my God, he's having a stroke. And it scared me to death. Her comments were blunt, were a blunt acknowledgement nearly 2 years after the fact of what tens of millions of Americans watched in real time. Biden, then 81, facing concerns about his age and health, turned into a disastrous performance that undermined his bid for a second term. A hoarse Biden repeatedly stumbled over words and phrases and delivered meandering responses to questions.
0: Yeah, can you imagine feeling helpless and watching your spouse up there just meandering?
5: Oh, and concerned about it before.
0: Right.
5: You know,
0: right.
5: It was already brought up that he was too old and that he was having some mental problems and stuff.
0: And
5: then he's up there and you're like, oh, no.
2: I think everybody was like that.
5: Yeah, but especially if you're married to the guy.
2: You know her. She knows him personally. Like, you think something's gravely wrong.
5: Yeah.
0: And then what do you say at the end? What do you go, hey?
5: Well, didn't she say, you did great, Joe?
0: Yeah, but...
2: Yeah.
0: Yeah. I mean, at the end, though, you go home and you go, what the hell was that all about?
5: Yeah, well, I'm sure there was discussions. Hey, this isn't going to work.
2: Right. Plus, in the moment, you're realizing how many eyes are watching this right now. Like, tens of millions of people are going to see this. It's gonna
5: be, that was like with Mitch McConnell. I remember reading a thing, and they go, where is this guy's family? Like, who is not reaching out and saying, hey, stop putting him out there?
0: Yeah.
2: You know, that was far worse.
5: Yeah, I know he wants to do this or whatever, you know, but, he shut down. He was, like, rebooting.
0: Yeah
5: it was crazy.
0: He just failed.
2: He's still in office right now.
0: Yeah.
2: It's like nothing's changed. I don't think he's running again, but...
0: No, but he couldn't move his hands. He couldn't talk. He was just stuck there.
2: He froze up.
0: Yeah.
5: You know that kid that's on Fox a lot that does the impressions?
0: Yeah.
5: Who I don't think is very good.
0: Me either.
2: His Trump's not very great.
5: He does a Mitch McConnell.
0: Oh,
5: it's
0: really?
5: Pretty great. Yeah. He does his face back like that and puts the glasses on. He's like, well, I'd like to say it. It's pretty good. It's funny, at least, you know, how dead on it is.
2: He gets so much credit for his Trump, but I don't think it's that great.
5: I really haven't heard him do anything that I was like, that's really good. They're all, like, close.
2: He's everywhere, though.
0: Because he went viral pretty early.
5: Yeah.
0: And then he gets a lot of the celebrities in the video with him.
5: Yeah.
0: So.
5: Yeah, they're not bad. It's not great.
0: Right. You know? There are so many people better.
5: Yes, for sure.
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5: The Carolina Hurricanes scored three goals in a matter of 2 minutes and 47 seconds late in the first period, and the Hurricanes moved within a victory of the Stanley Cup Final as they beat the Montreal Canadiens 4-0 on Wednesday night. Yeah,
0: so I had a nothing-nothing score going for a while last night.
5: Yeah, well, they fell apart in the first game. They got beat in the first game, and then they've won every other game. Yeah, yeah. So I'm still shocked that the Avalanche got swept.
0: Yeah.
5: Avalanche route. So it looks like probably going to be Hurricanes and Vegas Golden Knights. Okay. But we'll see what happens. Yeah.
2: Suck it, Canada. How about that? Hockey is America's sport.
5: Suck it, Marty. Don't come back to Tampa.
2: Yeah.
5: That was pretty interesting. When I forgot to say this. Whenever I went and saw Journey. Oh, maybe I did. Did I say this or not? When I went and saw Journey, Jonathan Cain, the keyboard player, one of the songs came out, and he was putting on a jersey, and we were right there. And I go, oh, what jersey is he putting on? It's a Lightning jersey. And I looked, and it was 26. And I go, weird to put on 26 when the Canadians just beat the Lightning, you know, and Marty and stuff. And I was like, oh, that's kind of weird. I mean, he had his name on and stuff.
0: Yeah, but because of 2026.
5: I guess. Yeah, maybe. But you see a Lightning jersey, 26, you automatically think Marty.
0: Yeah, but I mean, if they have their own name on it, I would have thought it was just for the year.
5: Yeah. But I just thought that was an odd choice.
0: How was Journey?
5: They were good. Yeah. They were good. The sound wasn't great, and a lot of people said that. They had a problem with the sound and stuff, but they were good. There was a lot of, I think, indulgence on them of, I like this song, so we're going to play it, and it's not really a hit.
0: Oh, really?
5: You know, I mean, they have enough hits where they can play a lot of hits, and they did. I mean, they played everything that you want to hear.
0: Right.
5: Well, I mean, most of the stuff you want to hear, but I think they could have switched up and put some more in there. Sometimes bands are like, yeah, we want to play this one because I like playing this one.
0: Yeah, who wants to hear that?
5: But it happens. You may have heard about the woman that got the ticket for holding the phone in her right hand.
2: This is the best story
5: ever.
2: And
5: it went viral because she does not have a right hand. And she talked to the cop, and she was very pleasant with him. And she goes, you said I was holding it in my right hand? And he goes, yeah. And she holds up, and she's just got a nub. And she goes, impossible, whatever. And he goes, okay, but you were holding the phone in your right hand? And she's like, I don't have a right hand. Like, you know, arguments.
0: How can I do that?
5: Yeah, exactly. Well, charges have been dismissed.
0: Yeah. I watched that show again last night. I don't know.
5: My weird medical problems.
0: They reran that one with that girl with whistle face.
5: Oh, no.
0: But then they had another one. This was so disturbing. They had a 37-year-old girl who weighed 30 pounds. She looks like
5: weighed 30 pounds. How big was? How tall was she?
0: Little. She okay. looks like she's a kid.
5: Oh.
0: She stopped growing and stopped aging. Add this to that, okay? She's 37 years old, weighs 30 pounds. That's how tiny she is. Born without ovaries, without fallopian tubes. Nothing inside her makes her a woman other than her vagina. But she has nothing on the inside. So now wants to change her gender to become a man. I'm like, you got enough things going on.
5: Yeah.
0: Just be happy that you're alive, you know?
5: Okay, so before you said she wants to change and become a man, immediately you think, well, who's having sex with her?
0: Well,
5: you know, and are you a creep if you're yes, having sex with the...
0: she looks like a little kid.
5: Little kid, but she's 37.
0: I know.
5: But completely legal.
2: I guarantee she meets some weird nerd online and they're in love.
0: Well,
5: but is that guy with her because he wants to be with a little kid?
2: Yes.
0: Okay. 100%.
5: Yeah, because, you know, there's a lot of times where women that are small women, like small people, will say that guys do that because guys want to be with little kids and they are all over them.
0: I don't get that with midgets, though. Like, the midget looks just like a shrunken adult to me.
5: Yes, but also spin them around.
0: Yeah, but I'm saying is I have a desire to make sweet love to a midget lady. And
3: what's your theory, Gio?
2: It's a loophole.
0: But I don't feel like I don't want
5: putting it right in the loophole.
2: Yeah, yeah.
0: I don't want the midget to act like a little kid. I don't want it to act like, oh, daddy, do it. I just want it to be a small woman,
2: the size of a kid.
0: I want. No, not for a kid, because I wanted to make me feel bigger. Does that make sense?
2: Okay, yeah.
0: Yeah.
3: Yeah, well, what else would do that besides a midget?
2: I'm just saying.
0: I'm only interested in the midget.
2: I was just thinking, if I was into that, this would be like a loophole.
0: Yeah, probably, but
2: it's
0: I think
2: Dexter
0: if you're really
2: only kills people that are bad.
0: But I think if you're really into little kids, midgets don't work for you.
5: It's like drinking.
0: I think they
5: it's like drinking diet soda.
2: Yeah, yeah.
3: It's like the vampires who only eat deer
2: animals.
3: Yeah,
0: those are vegetarians.
3: Yeah.
0: Here's my real deal on the on midgets. If I'm going to like, don't get me wrong. If we had a bunch, remember when we had a bunch of the midget whores come in here?
2: Mm-hmm.
0: That was great that day. And if they were all like, hey, let's do some stuff, you can't pass up that opportunity.
2: Still,
0: how often is that going to happen?
2: One of the greatest moments that's ever happened here in your house was when the midget went in there and saw the midget cat.
0: Yes. And immediately bonded.
2: Yeah. And they're like, their worlds collided. Yeah, it was amazing. Yeah, yeah.
5: Spider-Man.
0: I think that if I go like to the bunny ranch, and there is a menu and there's an opportunity to make sweet love to somebody that you wouldn't normally have that opportunity to do that.
5: You want an oddity. So you're throwing midget in with lady with no arms.
0: Yes.
5: Or yeah.
0: Yes.
5: I get it.
0: Yes.
5: I get it.
0: That's where I land. I have no interest in young girls or like we were talking about that girl, Sophie Rain, off the air. She looks too young to me. And I'm not like trying to be, oh, she's too young. So I couldn't do it. She just doesn't do anything for me. She just looks like a kid.
5: So most people will say if they're trying to, you know, be with a midget, that they have a kid thing.
0: I got you.
5: You want oddity.
0: Mm. So I used to work with a girl in radio who said that her boyfriend wanted her to shave her privates and she didn't want to do it because she felt like he wanted her to do that so that she would be like a little kid.
5: Mm-hmm.
0: And I don't think that's the case. I think people just find hair gross, you know?
5: Could be either way, though. You don't know.
0: I don't know. I didn't know that guy either.
5: If she's saying that, he may have given other indications.
0: Yeah, that's true.
5: You know.
0: That's true.
5: Why don't you shave? Why don't you,
0: Get a lollipop?
5: Get a big lollipop. Put your hair in pigtails. By the way, it's interesting that we bring this up because there's a story coming up in news that I want to get to this. So kind of remember this conversation.
0: I'll never forget it. 9/11.
5: We'll hit that stuff. I have a hot or not for you guys.
0: All right.
5: Listen to this. A woman allegedly followed her ex-girlfriend and the ex-girlfriend's young daughter to Lowe's and saw her talking to a new partner who was a man, then murdered that man as the woman and child watched.
0: Oh, my God.
5: Yeah, 32-year-old Tanisha Lynn Teague followed her 32-year-old ex-girlfriend and the ex's 9-year-old daughter to the parking lot of a Lowe's store. And Teague and her ex reportedly ended their relationship roughly a month prior, but they were still living together. Teague arrived at the store to find her girlfriend, ex-girlfriend, meeting with her new partner, which was a 36-year-old guy named Salam Basalap.
0: Hey.
5: Teague was reportedly upset seeing the guy, exited her vehicle with a loaded firearm. She approached them and shot multiple times, hit him in the arm and stomach. He was taken to the hospital and later died the next morning.
0: Wow.
5: Teague was arrested and charged with first-degree murder, criminal homicide, aggravated assault, and 3 counts of reckless endangering of another person. So this woman, they're in a relationship together, these two ladies. This, the lady has a 9-year-old daughter that's with her. She goes to meet her new man, and the ex-girlfriend goes, ooh, I don't like that. Watch this. Bang, bang, bang, and shoots the guy, kills the guy in front of the ex-girlfriend and the 9-year-old girl. Mike Kelta, hot or not?
0: I say not hot.
5: You say not hot?
0: Not hot.
5: Okay. Tanisha Lynn Teague, she is 32 years old. Mike says not hot. Gio, what do you think?
2: I'm going to say not hot as well, because if she was hot, she would not be so concerned about keeping this relationship. She's like, I'm hot. I'll get another relationship.
5: Okay. All right. Carmen, what do you got?
3: Yeah, not hot.
5: I bet not hot.
3: Yeah, I think she's, because she's mad about the guy.
5: Mm-hmm.
3: She is a masculine lesbian.
0: Yeah. Yeah.
5: All right, so everybody says not hot. Joe has it on Bone TV. Believe it or not, the ex-girlfriend lesbian shooting people at Lowe's, yep, surprisingly not hot.
0: Not hot. Yeah.
2: That's about what I
0: imagined. What I pictured, yeah.
5: Yeah, exactly. Because you could go from her to a man and it's not a big difference.
2: Yeah. If an uggo gets into a relationship, they keep that relationship at all costs.
5: Right, you know? Right, yeah.
0: An uggo.
5: Hottie's just like, whatever.
2: Yeah, I'm hot. I'll find somebody else.
0: Franklin, good morning. You're on the Mike Calta Show.
14: Hey, guys. How y'all doing this morning?
0: What's up, Franklin?
14: Hey, so, Mike, you kind of dropped some big news on Instagram last night about your stealth surgery at the hotel this weekend.
0: Yeah, my cloudy toe.
14: Yeah, man. You kind of just, like, ended the live instantly. You didn't really go into detail.
0: No, it was not that. It wasn't. So, all right, I'm going to hang up so you can listen.
2: I thought the toe cleared up.
0: So the toe did not clear up, but I cut it down pretty good so it doesn't really look like a cloudy toe. It just looks like it's been cut pretty short. And then what I did an Instagram live yesterday, and somebody asked me about it, and I said what I did was I got a toenail clipper, and I feel like somehow when I'm in a hotel, it's time for me to do foot surgery. Like, I don't, when I'm home, I don't want to bleed on my sheets and do all that stuff. So I'm in a hotel. Yeah,
2: you're bleeding?
0: Yes.
2: Really?
0: Yeah.
5: Surgery?
0: Yeah, because
5: never
0: the
5: been
0: toe
5: in surgery before.
0: The toe will grow into the skin, like, and I have to pull it out.
2: Oh, it's
0: the toenail, rather,
2: like an ingrown toenail.
0: Yeah.
2: Thing. Oh,
0: and I have to pull it out. So I bought a new toenail clipper in the hotel, and I clipped it up and pulled some out. I didn't bleed, and shaved it down really nice. It's still a little cloudy, but it looks a little more uniform now with my other toes.
5: So why don't you go to a proper place and have this done and then keep up with it?
0: Because the only thing to do, the doctor gave me

0: right into your toe. So I don't love it. I don't know, Carmen, when you get a pedicure, do you love it? Do you go there and you relax, let them rub your legs and all that?
1: Oh, yeah.
0: I hate all that.
1: But there are parts of it where it hurts, but yeah. I know it's a good hurt because at the end, it'll, you know, get rid of whatever that part is.
0: Skanky toe.
1: Yeah.
2: It's funny because I don't get pedicures, but I will go and get massages and do just legs. I love that.
0: Yeah, well, you run, too.
2: Yeah, but I mean, rubbing my calves and my thighs and stuff, maybe a little hard. No, but, you know, that I love that.
0: Yeah. I don't know. I just don't like the legs. I'm a lower back guy. Like, if I ever get a massage and they try to touch my feet, I go, no, feet.
2: What's the situation now with your toe? How is it right now? Out of 10?
0: Like, looking or?
2: No, feeling.
0: It feels like a 7.
2: Yeah,
0: it's only got a little bit of pain.
2: I was saying, if you have a walking appointment, you know.
0: Oh, I'll be fine. I will not interfere.
3: Right. The internet says this could be very dangerous.
0: What?
3: It's the cloudy toe. It's a fungal infection that can lead to sepsis, which just killed Kyle Busch.
0: Oh, my God.
2: Yeah.
0: Dr. Cloris.
2: So I guess he had pneumonia.
3: Yeah.
2: For a few days and then turned into... I don't know whether that turns into sepsis or something happened and you got sepsis.
3: Yeah. Yeah. Sepsis is an infection in your blood.
0: Oh, yeah.
3: And it kills you pretty quickly.
0: It'll get you.
3: And that's what this says. Go get it checked out.
2: Oh. Yeah.
3: When you're in,
1: don't do your own surgery.
3: Yeah.
0: I'm pretty good at it.
3: Doing it at a Holiday Inn.
0: Wasn't a Holiday Inn.
3: Your head's for the dash.
0: Much nicer hotel.
2: He felt super smart. He stayed at a Holiday Inn Express. He thought he could do surgery.
0: Yeah, I know. I bought the clipper there, too. Yeah. They had a nice little clip.
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5: But as I realized that my we went to the beach, and the first day I went to the beach, I realized my feet were not in beach quality.
6: Oh, yeah.
5: I mean, my pinky toe, which barely grows a toenail at all, had like a point on it. Ooh. So I had to go get a toenail clipper and trim those bitches down.
6: Yeah, you got to get that checked out, man. Yeah.
5: Well, I mean, it's been only been
6: it's just,
5: 15 years.
6: It's saying that it's a fungal infection. Yeah. It can lead to sepsis.
5: I know. Well, what do you want from me?
7: Man, I love Tiger over here.
8: So what did we decide on the name?
6: Yeah.
8: Mike Calta Show without Mike Calta?
5: Whatever you want to call it. I'll be dead. It doesn't matter.
6: As long as we can still come here, I'm fine.
5: He joked about his death just days prior.
6: We're going to call it Cloudy Toe in the Morning.
5: Oh.
6: Yeah. This is interesting, I think, for sure. You talk about how you would design your jail cell. You talk about the different stuff. Have you ever thought of how you would redesign men's bathroom?
5: No.
6: What would you do? Is there anything? I know whenever we went to Ireland, one of the things we liked was the stall door went all the way to the ground.
5: I like the stall doors that go all the way to the ground. I like a urinal with a divider in between the two urinals.
6: Mm-hmm.
5: I'm not really worried about people looking, but I don't want that spray.
6: How about this?
5: Okay.
6: I think this is a pretty good idea. Someone created a new design for men's restroom offering more privacy or less spray. Rather than a wall of stalls and then a wall of urinals over here, stall, urinal, stall, urinal, stall, urinal, alternating.
5: Okay.
6: So that you have urinal walls divided by stalls.
5: That makes sense.
6: Doesn't that make sense?
5: Yeah, so everybody gets a stall, kind of.
6: Yeah.
5: Even the urinal will have a stall.
6: I do, when there's no partition, I don't like that.
7: Yeah.
6: Or the trough.
7: Oh, yeah.
5: The trough is the worst. That's where I peed next to John Madden.
6: Yeah.
5: Yeah, that's when you just...
6: Back in the day, I kind of liked the trough.
5: When you're a kid,
6: yeah,
5: it's okay. But when you're an adult, and you know, I don't know about you, but I'm looking. I got to see what other people... And John Madden...
8: Looking. Huh? Even I know that rule. No looking.
5: You can't help it. You can't help it, Carmen. I'm drawn to it.
6: The best bathroom is at the Buc-ee's, how it's like all individual rooms.
5: Right.
6: That's fantastic.
5: That's what you like, especially if you got to go number two.
6: It's like private, the door, full door closed.
5: Lock it in.
6: Do you like the urinal that goes all the way to the floor?
5: Yes.
6: No. Or do you like just a normal?
5: Oh, I like old school Staten Island, New York public school urinal.
6: Yeah.
5: Yep.
6: Down to the floor, people are peeing on your shoes.
7: Yeah. Yeah, because then you also have the urinals that are on the wall, and then you have the one lower one for kids, and sometimes that's the only one available, and you're like,
5: what am I doing here?
7: Yeah.
5: Yeah. You're talking about feeling like a pedophile.
7: Yeah. Yeah, that's a weird thing. But I thought that was a pretty good idea. So you have stall, urinal.
6: I like
7: although
6: that.
7: The only problem with that is then you go in there and these two guys are, you know, while you're trying to go. And that's you're like, come on, get me out of here. Some good news for Tony Burton.
5: All right.
7: This is pretty interesting.
5: Who else is dying?
7: An alcoholic version of Fresca, called Fresca Hard, is hitting stores. There are four flavors. A 12-pack costs about $18. Someone online reviewed it and said it's the new seltzer of the summer.
5: All right, I'll try it.
7: Fresca. Hard Fresca.
5: Fresca Hard. Fresca.
6: Yeah. Everything's got to be hard now. Like Mountain Dew Hard, Fresca Hard. It's all hard.
7: I saw...
8: Sunny D.
6: Yeah.
7: I saw a commercial for... What was it? There was some like combo meal for a place, and the food looked good,

0: was, oh man, what was it? I don't know, maybe Sonic?
1: Okay.
0: And they had like some chicken things or something, whatever, but the drink was Mountain Dew Peach Habanero or something. Yeah. I'm like, who wants to drink that? Like, there was enough people in a room that said, yes, let's liquefy that and drink
1: listen,
0: it.
1: Listen, they have Clamato juice, clam and tomato juice. There is definitely a market for those things.
2: It's the same people that like eating the fire flame Takis and the fire Doritos and stuff.
1: Yeah.
2: There's a whole people just love the hot flavor.
0: I forget what it was because it was something that the food was like.
2: I think hot. It's Taco Bell.
0: Maybe Taco
2: Bell?
0: Has
2: the Mountain Dew, different, all the crazy different flavors.
0: But it was something that it was like, this is a combo thing, whatever. And it was like something that was hot, like some sort of Nashville hot chicken type thing.
2: Yeah.
0: And then the hot drink. And I'm like, hot.
1: Too much hot.
0: Too much hot.
2: I don't want hot in my drink.
0: I don't want hot in my drink at all. I don't want peach habanero. I don't like the salsa that's the... has the peach and the stuff in it. Mm. I don't want a drink that has hot stuff in it. Like, I could understand you got a little spice to it if you're, you know, like a Tabasco vodka or something and you're making Bloody Marys with it or doing something. I understand that. But, like, if I'm drinking a drink, like, refreshing, trying to refresh, and it's got habanero.
1: Yeah.
0: No, thank you. Well. Habanero, no. How about that? this is one of those ones. I remember reading an article about Step Brothers.
1: Right.
0: And I go... what a great idea. What a great idea. I remember old school coming out and you go, going back to college.
1: Yeah.
0: Great idea. Those certain things like that, whatever, are a great idea. I think this is a great idea for a movie. One of those ones that, why didn't I think of that? John Hamm will play himself in a movie called Gale Daughtry and the Celebrity Sex Pass. He's going to be playing himself because he has hall pass. You know, and she's trying to get with John Hamm.
2: That is a great idea.
0: That's a great idea.
2: Yeah.
1: Who's the girl?
0: Because everybody, I don't know, but everybody has that. You know, you have that discussion, oh, this is my hall pass. So-and-so is my hall pass. If I ever meet this famous celebrity, I could have sex with him. Hers is John Hamm. And then she goes and tries to find him.
2: And you're right, though. Why did it take this long to make that movie?
0: Yeah, I don't know.
1: Carmen?
3: Yes.
1: Who is your pass?
3: I don't know.
2: Justin Bieber?
3: No, he's too emotional now and he's married and stuff. That doesn't do it for me anymore. I don't know. We haven't got to that point in marriage yet where we're looking for passes.
1: Gotcha.
3: Yeah, we're still in love.
2: Reuben Bain Jr.?
3: No. Oh, that man would tackle me.
1: He would do more than tackle me. Who would be your pass?
2: For me?
1: Yeah, Galvin, what do you got?
0: I know mine, and it's already been discussed.
3: Yeah.
0: Who?
3: Penelope Cruz.
0: Penelope Cruz, with a caveat that my wife has to be involved, she said. And I said, totally fine. Yeah. I said, that is not a problem.
1: I'll take that deal, too.
0: No, you don't get that.
1: I don't really have a particular one, either.
2: Yeah, same.
1: I mean, there's a couple that I really like, but like I used to love that Jennifer Esposito, but now it's been so long now.
2: I'm sure I could come up with a list, but I never really...
1: Yeah, but I'm talking about ones that are possibilities.
3: In play.
1: Right. Yeah. Not that Jennifer Esposito is never going to want to make sweet love to me, but she's from my hometown. We have friends in common. There's a chance I might be in the same room with her.
0: Okay. You're not saying like she...
1: No, she's not ringing me up.
0: It would be a possibility of you meeting her at some point.
1: Right, in a social at a party situation. Somewhere. Yeah.
0: Because I was going to say, if you're just looking for straight up hall pass, just somebody, I would say one of your new ones probably is the black girl from...
1: You had me a black girl.
0: Yeah, what is the Leonardo DiCaprio movie?
1: Tiana Taylor.
0: Yes.
1: Yeah.
0: I would say she's probably at the top of the new list.
1: So that came up the other day where the American Music Awards were on, and they were like, which special performances by, and this side, and I was like, blah, blah, and they're like, Tiana Taylor, and I went, ooh, my wife, because she didn't even know what she does. Nah. Like, I know, but it's going to be great, whatever it is.
0: It was great when she was on the roast with Kevin Hart, and she did her thing, whatever, and then Shane Gillis gets up, and he goes, thank God that bitch is hot, because she's not funny.
1: I don't know. I think my wife's used to be Joey McIntyre, but that is all too realistic now, too, because she has met him a couple of times, and has been alone, not alone, but I mean not with me in the same room with him And that could be something that could actually happen. I don't like that.
3: But I'm pretty sure that we talked to her about it, and she said, like, that was her crush when she was a kid.
1: Right.
3: Now he's too old.
2: He's so now she 60.
3: All right. Now she has, like, a new crush.
1: Yeah, I don't know who that is.
0: That's a kid.
1: No.
3: Oh, no.
1: Okay. Yeah, it's funny. Amanda Hoosier Hall passed, and she's like, you know Joey's friend, Tommy?
3: Oh, no.
1: That would be really
3: Will Smith it, huh?
1: Yeah.
0: When TJ Miller was in here, I said to him about Christmas office party with him and Jason Bateman, Jennifer Aniston. Like, that was the first one of those. Like, that's such a great idea. Everybody has that. Everybody knows Christmas office party where this person gets out of control, this person gets in a fight, they're doing stuff in the bathroom, you know, like, so all that's already built in. That's why this, you know, John Hamm Hall Pass movie is perfect.
1: Joe, who's your Hall Pass? Cloris Leachman?
4: No, any midget.
1: Oh, you'll take a midget, huh?
4: Any midget.
1: Joe, let's go out and just do that.
4: All right.
1: I wonder if I ask my wife, I go, hey, cool if I just do this. I won't full on.
4: It doesn't really even count.
1: Right. It's like a half a. Yeah. It's like a joke. I was just joking.
0: It was a joke.
1: It was a joke.
0: Yeah. Another movie that is coming out that'll be interesting. Robert Pattinson plays To Catch a Predator host Chris Hansen in an upcoming movie called Primetime that is about sexual predators and stuff and about the journalists that, you know, upends the world, whatever. The trailer dropped yesterday. No word on the release date, though.
1: I'm looking forward to seeing that guy in the new Batman movie. The Batman number two. And people have been talking about it for months now.
2: Yeah, I did not like the last Batman with him.
1: You didn't like it or you didn't love it?
2: I didn't. I found it to be very boring.
0: I got to tell you, I liked it.
2: Yeah.
0: And I've watched it since and I like it more.
2: I know a lot of people that think that's the best Batman.
0: I thought it was really good. I love the Christian Bale trilogy. I think that's really great, whatever. But I thought this was really good. It was done very well. I think that, what's her name? Zoe Kravitz is such a great Catwoman.
2: And they've done Batman so many times, so it's definitely like a different take on it.
0: Yeah.
2: But it wasn't for me.
1: I like it as a different, like a different universe. You know? I do enjoy it. And he's not my Batman, but I like him.
2: Right.
1: Who is your Batman? Michael Keaton?
2: Yeah, probably.
3: Christian Bale.
1: You're a Christian,
0: Bale. Christian Bale, yeah.
2: Yeah, but those Batmans are really good, too.
1: I know, but if you had to pick one, like I wish Val Kilmer would have been more of a Batman.
2: See, I think Michael Keaton better Bruce Wayne.
1: I don't think so.
2: Yeah.
1: Too jokey. Bruce Wayne, best Bruce Wayne to me is George Clooney.
2: That's pretty good, too.
0: Yeah. I got to tell you, though.
1: Ben Affleck.
0: I got to tell you, I thought that Michael Keaton was great as Bruce Wayne, Batman, whatever, in the Flash.
1: Flash, yeah.
0: I thought he was great in there.
2: Yeah.
0: That was really good.
1: People crap on that Flash movie. I thought that was one of the best ones.
2: Yeah, same.
1: Yeah.
0: I did like in the new Batman, Robert Pattinson, Paul Dano is the Riddler, how he was just a guy. You know what I mean? Just like kind of a crazy guy. I like that a lot. I thought that was good.
2: Yeah. Affleck's good as Batman too, though.
1: He is. And he's big.
2: Yeah. If you go back and watch the Michael Keaton Batman movies, they do not hold up.
1: No.
2: I've realized that.
1: They're very, the Tim Burton, very jokey and very comical, you know.
0: I did like how Ben Affleck, the Batman, how they made his suit big.
2: Yeah.
0: Like he was a big, you know, he's a billionaire and he makes the suit, so why not make it big and kind of indestructible type thing? Yeah. I thought that was pretty cool.
1: Like a knight.
0: Yeah. Who was the one, was it Clooney? Who was the one with the nipples?
1: Yeah, it was Clooney.
0: Yeah, that everyone freaked out about. Yeah. Michael Keaton was talking about, I think he talked to somebody, it may have been Clooney or whoever did it after him, or one of the guys that did it after him. He said, make sure the neck can move. And if you watch him in Batman, he said that the suit, like he couldn't move his neck, so whenever stuff happened.
1: He
0: turned the whole body. Yeah.
2: Worst Batman was Val Kilmer.
1: Why?
2: It wasn't great. It was horrible.
1: I don't really remember it.
2: That was the one with Jim Carrey played the Riddler, Tommy Lee Jones is Two-Face, and Alicia Silverstone is
3: But that was like supposed to be a joke, it seemed like.
2: Yeah, yeah, but that was right in line with those, with the George Clooney and the Michael Keaton. Out of all those, I think he was the...
0: But also, good luck being Batman whenever you have Jim Carrey in there. As, you know what I mean? Yeah. Like, he's stealing the show.
2: Yeah. Jim Carrey good as the Riddler.
0: Right.
2: For sure.
0: And everybody was so hyped about that it didn't matter who Batman was. It was like, whatever, we've got the Riddler, and we've got a guy who is completely the Riddler.
2: Yeah.
1: Yeah, I didn't think that Val Kilmer was bad, but I don't remember enough of him to really... I just think he is a good-looking Batman, and he would have been a good, tough Batman had it not been a Tim Burton movie.
2: Yeah, I think if I'm ranking him with all the Batman, he's the bottom.
1: And was he even Tim Burton? I don't even know at that point.
2: I don't think that was...
1: They followed that kind of...
2: That was Batman Forever.
1: Yeah.
2: Yeah. That was the one Chris O'Donnell was Robin.
1: With Val Kilmer?
2: Mm-hmm.
1: I thought that was Clooney.
2: I think he was in both.
1: Oh.
5: Yeah. Oh, really?
2: I think so.
5: That's weird.
1: I don't remember.
2: But yeah, so I remember Alicia Silverstone as Batgirl.
1: Yeah, I remember
2: which
1: that.
2: Was horrible.
1: Yeah.
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0: Jim Carrey was on with Norm Macdonald when Norm Macdonald had his Netflix show, and or maybe internet, whatever. But he was talking about how Tommy Lee Jones did not like him.
1: He goes,
0: because, you know, I'm a lot and this, that, whatever. And he goes, he was saying about something. He goes, you remember when you visited the set? Jim Carrey was saying to Norm, visited the set whenever he was doing the Andy Kaufman thing. And Norm goes, yeah, or as I like to call it, I was in the film. Yeah. He goes, I was in. Jim Carrey starts losing it. It was hilarious.
1: Mike Calda show, good morning.
22: Oh, hey. Good morning.
1: Hello.
22: Oh. You guys, I love you so much. You're like my family. I've been listening for 8 years. But I am... no, I'm calling about Mike's Spin Girl.
1: Yeah. You want to gnaw it off?
22: No. That's disgusting. Yeah. No, what happened is I want to warn the ladies. When you get your manicure, it happened to me just literally in the past couple weeks. If the manicurist for 8 years, I don't get fake nails. I get this thing called powder dip. And, of course, the girls are going to know
1: right. What
22: that is.
1: I know what that
22: and,
1: is.
22: Okay, so what she did was for 8 years, and then it became all of a sudden, last 2 weeks, a huge problem. She would file the nail. They call it barrel shape.
1: Right.
22: And it starts going, like you say, like a... ingrown nail.
1: Yeah.
22: And it hurts. It really hurts.
1: Yeah, I know. That's why I had to do my own surgery.
22: Exactly. I didn't do the surgery, but I had her take off the dip the last time, and now I'm just going to leave my nails like alone, like no polish, no nothing. Then I got to fix these nails. And what I looked it up on the internet, like everything else in my life.
1: Yeah.
22: And what happened is, the reason they do it like that when these girls, first of all her manicures for 8 years were absolutely fabulous.
1: Yeah, but how long are you gonna let it go before you got homeless fingernails?
22: Well, no, what? No, my nails are great.
1: No, I know now, but you said you were gonna let it go. You were gonna let them grow.
22: No. Right now they don't have any polish, nothing, because some of them are kind of like the ingrown, but not like real bad.
1: Gotcha.
22: So I got to stop it before it gets worse, in other words.
1: All right. Well, I wish you and your nails the best.
22: Thank you. But please, ladies, pay attention. Cause
1: ladies, it hurts. Okay. Thank you. No one knows more than me.
0: I'm confused. Was that your ingrown toenail that just called us? Yeah. Okay.
1: Live from my foot.
0: I didn't know what was going on. Paul McCartney recently learned that Prince used to perform a cover of The Long and Winding Road at his concerts. So now Paul is trying to get with Prince's estate so that they could release a posthumous duet.
1: Oh, that'd be pretty cool.
0: Yeah, it'd be interesting.
1: Yeah.
0: I'm sure he has recordings. They say there's so many recordings. Prince has so much recorded because he used to just jam and he had his, you know, his studio,
1: right,
0: his house, and he had people over and he'd jam and he'd record everything.
1: Yeah.
2: See, sometimes though, it's like there's a reason they didn't release this kind of stuff. Like, it's not up to their standards.
0: Well, but think about it. If it's Paul McCartney and he's going in, I would imagine that he's going to make sure that it's good. And Prince may have been like, I'm not going to ask Paul McCartney if he wants to do a duet with me, you know?
2: Because I remember there was a Michael Jackson song that came out after he died, and it was horrible.
1: Yeah, but the other thing is, give me 5 hours of Prince music and give me a year to put it together, and I'll fix it. You know what I mean? It's just, at this point, it's not ready to go, but if you give it to a good producer and you go, get this to where Prince would want it and take your time doing it.
0: Matthew Perry's assistant was sentenced to more than 3 years in prison for injecting Matthew with ketamine three times the day that he died.
1: That I disagree with. I disagree with that. He is working for Matthew, and Matthew is telling him what to do. I know, but he didn't prescribe it. But and also, if I'm telling Spanish to give me drugs, and Spanish is giving me the drugs, and he says no, and I go, Spanish, if you're not going to do this, somebody else is. Now he loses his job.
0: Yeah.
1: And he's got a job as being an assistant to a former friend.
0: Yeah, but it's also,
1: that's a good gig.
2: You're doing an illegal activity.
1: But you're not. You're doing what the guy asked. You don't know what his schedule is and how he's supposed to take it. If I said to you, Gio, give me a favor, get my medication from inside, but you don't know when I'm supposed to take that medication. It's not your decision to decide it.
2: Maybe he did, though. We don't know how the case played out. He could have been well aware of what was happening, and that's why he got convicted.
1: It seems to me if an adult is asking another adult that he is paying to do something for him, they can't blame that guy.
0: So can you blame a drug dealer for giving you drugs?
1: No. No.
0: It's illegal.
1: Then he should be in charge. He should be arrested for possession of illegal drugs, not giving you the drugs. I'm sorry. You're an adult making an adult decision, and I'm against drugs.
0: But they've already put people away for...
1: I know, but I don't like it. I feel like it's ridiculous.
0: But also, I think Gio has a good point. Like, we don't know all the ins and outs.
1: No,
0: this
1: we definitely
0: guy may have known for
1: he
0: sure.
1: He may have been encouraging.
0: He may have given him the two shots and said, oh, that was too much. I'm going to give him one more and really put him out.
3: Yeah. The big thing is, like, remember, like, the doctors who were messaging back and forth, like, let's take this guy for all he's worth.
1: Right.
3: This dummy's going
1: to Those
3: spend.
1: Guys giving him way too much more than they're supposed to. Those are the guys that should get in trouble. Not the guy who...
3: But maybe he knew about it. Maybe he also was messaging the doctors.
1: He's caught up in that thing, that's a different situation.
3: Right.
0: Yeah.
1: But if he's just a victim of, hey, you work for me. I mean, let's be honest. When Spanish worked here, he would pretty much do whatever I asked him to do. And, I mean, he was good that way. I'm not saying that in a negative. He was, Spanish, I need your help with something. He would help me out with it. And if I said, Spanish, I need you to give me this shot, he would give me the shot with no questions asked. That's not his job as an adult. I'm the one who decides what goes in my body. Now, if he was coming at me and going, hey, you need more, at my vulnerable times, maybe he's pushing me over the edge. But I disagree with that. I think if you're an adult and you're making that decision, you have to deal with that decision.
4: What if his judgment is already impaired because he's already high?
1: Then he's got a drug problem.
0: What if this assistant went to him with the doctor and the doctor said, under no circumstances is he supposed to take more than one shot per day?
1: Okay.
0: And you understand that, whatever? And then the guy gets home and he goes, give me my third shot.
1: And he says, no, I don't want to. The doctor said no. And he goes, if you want to keep your job here, go get me my shot.
0: Yeah, so but do you want to keep your job or do you want to spend over 3 years in jail?
1: I know, but I'm not thinking about jail because I'm thinking about I have kids that I have to feed and I don't want to lose my job because this maniac drug user can't stop taking
0: drugs.
1: Right,
0: so now Matthew Perry fires me, and I go, guess what, Chandler? I have a lawyer now, and you fired me because I wouldn't give you drugs whenever the doctor told me not to.
1: Right, remember that non-disclosure I made you sign before you started working with me? You can't talk to anybody about it.
2: So the assistant was also the one that was purchasing the drugs illegally.
1: For Matthew.
2: Yeah, administering the drugs illegally as well.
1: Purchasing them at Matthew Perry's behest.
2: Yeah, said he was bypassing legal medical avenues to buy more than $55,000 worth of off the books ketamine using Matthew Perry's money.
0: I got to tell you, your argument falls apart of I'm going to lose my job if I don't do this. There's a lot of stuff that you would lose your job if you don't do it. And people do it all the time and say, I'm not going to do that. That's illegal.
1: Yeah.
0: You know what I mean?
1: I understand that. But it's a cutthroat business. And that is probably a very good job that pays very well. And you don't want to lose that job. And you also got a family and you got people to take care of and you don't want to get fired. And if this drug addict wants his drugs, I'll go get him his goddamn drugs.
0: Yeah, but you also don't want to be on the hook for murdering the guy and administering the drugs and going to jail for 3 years.
1: Yeah, but you're not thinking about him dying. You know?
0: I know, but you have to think about that.
2: Yeah. You're still asking them to do illegal activities.
0: Listen, in this case, Matthew Perry's a piece of garbage.
1: Yeah.
0: He's the one that
1: everybody else in on
0: exactly.
1: his
0: exactly. He's
1: drug.
0: Making doctors do it. He's making these guys do it all because he was famous and on the thing, and they don't want to upset him. They don't
1: put them all in a bad situation.
0: Exactly.
2: The assistant also was involved in the cover up, destruction of evidence, lying to first responders, and ignoring clear danger signs.
0: Yeah,
2: which prosecutors noticed led to Matthew Perry's death.
1: That is a little bit different. That is a little bit more activity.
2: A lot of
3: he was way more involved than just. Yeah. Doing his job.
1: That's more criminal activity.
2: He was buying it illegally, injecting it illegally, and covering it up illegally.
0: Yeah. Has anybody seen the horror movie Obsession?
1: No, but I hear a lot about it.
0: Yeah, so Obsession cost $750,000 to make. It has made $68 million in less than 2 weeks in theaters.
1: That's amazing.
0: Whoever did that is like, well, I'm set for life because I'm the guy that only cost the studio $750,000. If it was even a studio, may have been some guy who owns a couple of 7-Elevens.
2: Yeah, a lot of time it's independently funded.
0: Yeah, but $68 million off of $750,000. That's a pretty good return.
1: I know somebody who just invested in a movie.
0: Yeah.
1: And it's just so tricky because...
0: It's a gamble. You never know.
1: It's a gamble with the way people are going to movies now.
0: Yeah.
1: But it could end up like this. It could end up getting in at the ground floor and making $600 million.
2: That's what Mo told me about WBED. He said it was going to change our lives.
1: There's nothing about that made me think a nickel should go towards this movie.
2: Man.
1: Nothing.
2: He was like, this is going to change our lives. We're going to Hollywood.
0: Mm-hmm.
1: Yeah, you couldn't even get into the Gasparilla Music Movie Festival.
0: You didn't know it was Hollywood, Florida.
2: No, we were in the Gasparilla Movie Festival.
1: Oh, you didn't win, though, did you?
2: No, you didn't win. Well, it got canceled because of COVID.
1: I still haven't seen the movie.
2: Yeah. Mm-hmm.
0: Don't worry about it.
2: He had like 3 sold out shows.
1: Where?
2: At the Gasparilla Film Festival.
1: Oh, really?
2: But then it got canceled for COVID. So that's what happened. We'd be famous right now.
1: Didn't he change it? Instead of it becoming a zombie movie, it was how to make a movie during COVID or something?
2: Well, no, he made a separate documentary after the fact.
1: Oh, okay, yeah.
2: And then that was in film festivals as well.
1: The wet version or the dry version?
2: I think it was the spike version, yeah.
1: Got it.
0: Spike joint.
2: I thought for sure that was going to catapult me out of radio.
1: Well, you were wrong.
0: So we were talking about earlier midgets and this one looks like a kid and blah, blah, blah, blah, blah. Olivia Rodrigo.
1: Okay.
0: Does not think that it's her fault that people sexualize her when she wears a baby doll dress on stage. I would like to point out, I saw the video of her wearing a baby doll dress, crawling on all fours towards and then lifting the dress. So you can see her little underwear and stuff. She's like lifting it.
1: Oh, I saw it.
0: And stuff and doing that. Not her fault that she's being sexualized.
1: Yeah. She's getting exactly what she wants out of that deal.
0: Yeah.
1: And she is one of the ones that I think is, that makes you feel old because I feel like she's too young. But, like, I can't find her. Like, Dua Lipa.
3: She's like 23.
1: Right. Dua Lipa is sexy to me.
0: Mm-hmm.
1: And I could say that. I could go, yeah, Dua Lipa is sexy. I would like to make out with her. Olivia Rodrigo seems too young.
0: Sabrina Carpenter's putting it out there. Like, she knows what she's doing, and she's doing it on purpose. And, you know, her album's called Man's Best Friend. And she's, you know, all that type of stuff. But, yeah, I get it. I see where Olivia Rodrigo looks too young.
2: They all make me feel very uncomfortable.
1: And she sounds too young. And she always sings about high school breakups.
2: I think because my daughters are teenagers and they have teenage friends and stuff, it all makes me feel very uncomfortable.
1: Yeah, I've been there.
2: Like, I don't see that age in a sexual way at all.
1: It's weird being around teenage girls than it used to be around teenage boys. Like when Joey was around with his friends, it's a different, they're a different breed, man.
2: 100%.
1: Yeah. It's uncomfortable and they make me feel uncomfortable.
0: Yeah.
1: And it's just, and I feel like I don't, I just want to hide from them whenever they're here.
2: Yeah. I don't say anything. I don't do anything. And it's,
0: Carmen, can you play a little music for me?
1: Oh.
3: Yes, Galvin. Why, yes, I can.
0: I'm sure that you already know, Gio. But today is...
2: Oh, should I tell you?
0: You can.
2: It's Burger Day.
0: It is. National Hamburger Day.
7: Burgers on the grill.
2: Yes. I was well aware.

0: So there is a list of the best national chain restaurant burgers. Now, the burger chain has to appear in at least 10 states to count for this, whatever.
1: Can we do this after the break?
0: Yeah, that's what I was going to say. Yeah. So we'll bone bonus, and then we'll come back and do this, whatever. So start thinking about the national chains that you think have the best burger.
2: Also, stop sending me your burger reviews. Oh. I don't care what you think of a burger.
1: You
2: I
1: don't
2: know,
1: care.
2: I know what I like. Care. No. Like, when people get a bad burger somewhere, they're like, I don't care.
0: Oh, bad burger. What if they say, hey, have you tried this burger?
2: Even that. I know what I like. Leave me alone.
0: All right.
2: Oh, man. I don't know why they come to me for all this
1: information. Angry burger guy.
0: Yeah.
1: Angry burger
0: Bitter
1: guy.
0: Burger.
3: When's the last time you had a burger?
2: Oh,
4: yesterday.
3: Well, I was wondering why you're so angry.
2: What day is it?
0: Yeah. Somebody get that guy a burger. Calm him down.
3: Yeah.
1: Ladies and gentlemen, it is time for the bone bonus.
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0: luck.
1: Luck.
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1: All right, we'll give you a second to go do that. We'll play some commercials, and then we come back. We're talking burgers, something that Gio loves. And something that's going to make us starving.
2: Everybody loves burgers. That's just not me.
0: It's true.
2: It's not me.
1: You're a burger guy.
2: No, I'm not.
1: You're a burger guy.
2: No.
6: Yes.
1: Burger guy will present Burgers of America when we come back.
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0: It is 8:10 on the Mike Calta Show. It's 102.5 The Bone. Still got about 20 minutes to get the Bone Bonus keyword in the app if you haven't done so. The keyword was luck. L-U-C-K. You'll get it in the app for your chance to win $1,000 happening right now. We're in the middle of it. We should have got breakfast.
1: Yeah, we should have got burgers.
2: Oh, do you guys? We should get breakfast.
1: We
2: have breakfast coming tomorrow. I'll get it.
0: Tomorrow we got bagels bringing us breakfast.
1: Oh, nice. Yeah. Nice.
0: Nice way to close out a Friday.
1: Love that.
0: Sorry, Carmen.
3: So before we went to break, we were talking about the best burgers from the burger, like a restaurant chain burger. So it doesn't have to be like known as a burger place, but like a place you would go in and sit down. So not drive through, not fast food type stuff, whatever. The burger chain has to appear in more than 10 states, at least 10 states to count. And this was put together, reviewed by a guy named Burger Beast. Are you familiar with him?
0: Oh, you related?
1: Yeah. I see him at the meetings all every week.
3: Yeah. So I guess Burger Beast is out of Miami. He is a guy that is a food blogger. Comfort food, all that type of stuff.
0: I don't know that I can necessarily weigh in on this. I can't remember the last time I went to a restaurant and ordered a hamburger.
3: Yeah.
0: Like, unless that restaurant was Red Robin, where that's basically what they do is hamburger.
3: Yeah, you know? Yeah. Well, try and think of the different ones, different restaurants. Not, you know, just a burger place, whatever, but a restaurant where it has a good burger. What do you think?
1: What about, like, a Ford's Garage?
3: That is not on here, but
0: I would
3: think.
0: Not in a lot of cities.
3: Yeah.
1: All right.
0: What about Chili's?
3: Chili's is on here. Chili's comes in at number 4. Says it's nearly half a pound of beef topped with Thousand Island dressing, American cheese, diced red onions, pickles, and shredded lettuce on a brioche bun.
0: All right. I'm not mad at that.
1: Chili's does have a decent burger.
2: Yeah. Applebee's?
3: Applebee's, Carmen, is this only has 6. So no, Applebee's is not on this list.
2: Because they're on par with Chili's, I think.
3: Okay.
1: What about Buffalo Wild Wings? They also have a pretty good burger.
3: Oh, imagine that. Oh. Burger guy got number 1 on the list.
1: Oh, really?
3: Buffalo Wild Wings.
1: Yeah.
3: It's double smashed burger with American cheese, bacon, grilled onions, pickled Fresno chili peppers, and chili aioli on a bun. Yeah, they say that's a number 1. That's You and Burger Beast both think that's number 1.
1: you think, you know, chicken wings, Buffalo Wild Wings, but don't sleep on the burgers, man. They're pretty good there.
0: I can't tell you the last time I went to a Buffalo Wild Wings.
1: Only during, like, football seasons when I go in
0: Fantasy
1: there.
0: Fantasy football season. Yeah.
3: I don't know where there is a Buffalo Wild Wings.
0: There's one right over here.
1: There's one by my house. Yeah, goes there one by you.
3: Yeah. I don't know. I haven't seen one for a while.
0: I'm sorry. There's one by Carmen.
2: Nah. Yes, thank you.
1: But yeah, football season really is the only time I'm going into one of those.
3: Some of the other ones they say on here, best burgers, it's not necessarily a burger chain or a fast food restaurant, whatever. Outback Steakhouse, they say it's a half-pound burger topped with Bloomin' Onion petals, American cheese, lettuce, tomato, house-made pickles, onions, and Bloomin' Onion sauce on there.
1: I did have the burger at Texas Roadhouse before.
3: Yeah?
1: Very good.
0: Have you?
1: Yeah. Delicious.
0: Fell off Texas Roadhouse.
1: Yeah, we haven't been in a while. I got tired of them singing and dancing.
0: Too much joy for you?
1: Just bring my food.
0: Yeah. I haven't been there. I haven't been to Esposito's. We've been too busy.
1: Yeah.
3: Denny's is another one they say. Denny's comes in number 5. It's 2 hand-pressed beef patties, cheddar cheese, lettuce, tomato, red onions, pickles on a brioche bun.
0: Now, let's talk about that.
3: Okay.
0: Denny's. Denny's used to be the spot. For especially like late night meals and stuff. Mm-hmm. Denny's used to be where you go all the time. I can't tell you the last time I went to a Denny's.
3: I used to hit that one right there on Dale Mabry, right by Dale Mabry and 275. We would hit that sometimes coming back from Hard Rock or wherever. And it was good. And I gotta be honest with you, the last time I was in there, and it's been quite some time, but they changed their ranch dressing. They used to have the best ranch dressing.
0: They did have good ranch
3: dressing.
0: They
3: had good onion rings. And I would get the onion rings with the ranch dressing, but now it was like all watery. So I don't know. I don't know whether they ran out and they just got some cheap stuff or whatever, but it was not good.
1: When I was in high school, the Denny's that's on US 19 Trouble Creek Road.
0: Trouble Creek or Ridge Road?
1: No, Trouble Creek was the one that we would go to.
0: Which one was that? I used to go to one on Ridge.
1: Right there by Sam's Club in Newport Richey. That was my spot back in the late 90s.
0: But I can't picture there being one by Trouble Creek and Ridge Road.
1: I mean, they're not near. That's a couple miles away.
0: Oh, okay.
1: Yeah,
0: because we were the Ridge Road one,
1: uh-huh.
0: And that was our big spot.
1: You were more north than I was.
0: I was dropping my credit card, my student Visa card,
1: yeah.
0: In that Denny's. I get the same thing all the time, dude. We used to go to that Denny's all the time.
1: Last time I went to a Denny's was when I was living in Tallahassee. And the bars closed, went to the Denny's, and somebody puked in one of the booths.
0: Oh.
1: And the smell of the puke, I could never get that out of my mind, because the next time I walked into a Denny's, that's the first thing I thought.
0: Yeah.
1: That was the last time I'd been in a Denny's.
3: Yeah, that's hard to come back from. Another one they say, well, you got Chili's on there. Number three, they say Cheesecake Factory. Cheesecake Factory, they say, has double patties and double cheese on a toasted sesame seed bun, lettuce, tomato, red onion, pickles, and a secret sauce. Secret.
1: They just opened that by me, too.
0: Where is that at?
1: At the outlets.
0: There's a Cheesecake Factory over there now?
1: There is, yeah.
0: Oh.
1: I've never been.
0: Good.
2: It's right by, I see it when I go to Costco all the time.
1: Yep.
2: Mike, if you ever need recommendations in my neck of the woods, you can
0: right.
2: just ask.
0: Thank you, Carmen. Thank you.
2: Whoa.
0: I got you.
1: Listen, I'm
0: glad
1: the expert.
0: To have you over here as the mayor of Wesley Chapel.
2: Yeah.
0: Thank you.
1: It's me and John Cena. Get in line.
0: Oh, you're not even near John Cena. John Cena is the most popular person in the county.
1: I'm second most.
3: Not since Carmen moved in.
1: Carmen.
0: It goes Carmen. It goes John Cena, Carmen, Duke Gonzalez, and then you.
1: No, you have to live there more than a month.
2: I don't think so. I have, actually.
0: She's taken over already. She's taken over.
2: Everyone knows me. I go to Publix. Everyone's like, oh, Carmen, where are you been?
0: Hey, how's your pool, Carmen?
2: Yeah.
1: Nobody knows you. Get out of here. I don't like it.
0: Yeah, I wouldn't like it either if I got eclipsed by Carmen.
1: It's crazy how close she lives to me.
3: And then they're like, how's that Gaio? What's his name?
0: Gaio.
2: You know, the one who likes burgers.
1: Yeah.
3: Oh, yeah.
0: How come you guys don't hang out?
1: I never get invited.
2: Gio, we gave you an open invite, first off.
1: That is true.
2: Yeah, so that's on you, buddy.
0: Yeah, we know you're ready to show up.
1: Do you know I still have a key to your house?
2: Oh, we did not know that.
0: Yeah.
2: Actually good too now.
1: Yeah.
3: You just wake up and he's standing over top of you.
1: Yeah, my daughter has it. I said, I'll give it to her because when with the dogs.
2: Yeah.
1: She goes, I still have a key to Carmen's house. I go, let's go.
0: Yeah. Use the pool whenever you want.
1: Yeah.
0: You got access.
3: The other one they have on here, number two for the best burgers for chain restaurants is Cheddar's Scratch Kitchen.
0: No.
3: I went there one time and it was.
0: Me too.
1: Everybody says the exact same thing.
0: Can I tell you my number one thing at Cheddar's? My wife was very excited. This was years ago. My wife was very excited to go there because it was a scratch kitchen. They used all natural stuff, blah, blah, blah. And I got a salad, and they brought me the salad, had the butt of the lettuce in it with a piece of metal that sometimes, you know, that metal that keeps it stable. It was still in the thing, and I went, I'm done with this place.
3: Yeah.
0: It was the last time I went to Cheddar's.
3: They say it's a quarter pound, medium well burger that comes with four slices of bacon, cheddar cheese, lettuce, tomato, pickles, onions, on a brioche bun.
0: Yeah.
2: All this did was make us hungry.
0: Yeah.
2: Yeah.
3: And then number one, according to this guy, Burger Beast, and of course, Burger Guy got it, Buffalo Wild Wings.
0: Thank you. Check that out. Thank you, Burger Guy.
1: I'll vouch for Burger Beast. He's dead on.
3: National Hamburger Day today, so go enjoy.
1: Yeah, I know if you're in the rewards program at Whataburger, you get a free burger.
0: Oh.
1: Yeah. A lot of deals. A lot of deals today.
0: Okay.
1: I should have taken the day off.
0: Mike, tell the show good morning.
2: How many burgers will you eat today?
0: Hello.
4: Hey, Mike.
0: Hello, sir.
4: Hey, I know it's not a chain. This is Billy. I live in Bradenton. I don't get there anymore, but for 25 years, I had a dessert business, and I delivered it in Tampa to restaurants. And the best, and every week I delivered, I had the chef make me one of his hamburgers, and that's the Rusty Pelican on Courtney Campbell. They have the best hamburger I ever ate in my life, and I've eaten hamburgers all over the United States.
0: All right, that's good to know.
2: Gio,
4: it's the best. I know you don't think of going to Rusty Pelican for a hamburger like you said, but if you're ever there, just try their burger, buddy.
0: All right. Well, good recommendation. Thank you, sir.
1: I have not been, but it's on my list.
0: Put it down, Gio. Mike Caldisho, good morning.
5: Hello, Mike. It's K-Pop Jason. How are we doing today?
0: Oh, K-Pop Jason. A lot of things happening in the K-Pop world.
3: Yeah, have you heard all the news?
5: Well, I saw Cat's Eye win some awards at the AMAs.
0: Yep, they won it. I thought of you while I was watching it.
5: Wow, man, thanks. And Red Velvet's going to have a new album soon.
0: Yep, and then isn't somebody else coming on tour? One of the K-pop bands is coming in town, not BTS, somebody else.
3: I don't know. We talked about Cat's Eye World Tour sold out already.
0: Oh, yeah, that was it.
3: But that then BTS is doing a collab with, what was the donuts or something, whatever. Remember, we were talking about that?
0: Yeah, I can't remember.
3: Let me see.
4: Wow.
0: Yeah, you got a lot of K-pop stuff happening, Jason.
5: I know. I'm big. That's what I am. Mr. K-pop.
0: What if we had K-pop Jason fight Jacob two times?
3: I don't think that's going to be possible. Yeah.
0: Well, good to hear from you, Jason.
5: You have a good one, guys.
0: You too, buddy. K-pop Jason gets very excited over the K-pop stuff. Yeah.
3: Oreo, that's what it is. K-pop Jason, if you're listening, Oreo is doing BTS. A collab with BTS.
0: Delicious.
3: And they have a purple Oreo that's inspired by BTS, whatever. And it's a purple pancake thing, and it's some Korean dessert.
0: Oh.
2: Yeah. Okay, kind of on the same line. And also back to burgers. I saw someone, they took two Uncrustables.
3: Yeah.
2: And like, pan fried them or fried them on the grill and made a burger out of it.
0: Yeah, I think I heard John talking about this or something. First of all, Carmen, I went like this. I went, and then I tasted it in my mouth.
2: Yeah.
0: A peanut butter and jelly burger. And I was like,
3: well, what is the Monte Cristo thing, the sandwich that has the powdered sugar and stuff, right?
6: Yeah.
0: That's one they fry.
2: Like jelly or.
3: Yeah, yeah. Because that's kind of like that. Kind of like that, where it has, you know, the sweet and
2: sweet savory.
3: I don't know, maybe.
0: Not mad at it.
2: I would try it.
0: You know what I'd really like to do again? I'd really like to do that food challenge with you that we did that I've lost twice already.
3: Oh, man. I mean, you lost twice. You want to go for a third time?
0: I've been watching a lot of Bobby Flay.
3: Sam. Mm. I mean, anytime.
0: Yeah, I don't.
3: Me and Carmen will crush you and whoever.
0: Yeah.
2: Yeah.
0: You're probably right.
3: Yeah.
0: It was just fun to do.
3: Oh, it's fun. Yeah. I'd do it again for sure.
0: I watched him the other night. I watch Bobby Flay, you know, a couple times a week, but I'll watch like six episodes every time I sit down to watch it. And I thought I would like to see if they could have, instead of beating Bobby Flay, bringing two contestants to go against each other that don't really have any culinary experience.
3: Because
0: they bring in a guy and they're like, today we got a porcupine butthole that we're going to be cooking. Everybody's like, all right, I'm going to make a porcupine butthole with a mango chili salsa and I'm going to deconstruct it and bring it down. And you're like, how do you know? Just get some guy and he's like, I'm going to make porcupine butthole skewers. Like something just
3: sandwich.
0: Just sandwich. Yeah, exactly. Fry and put in a taco. I think it'd be more interesting with people who don't know what they're doing than people who are chefs.
3: I saw where I think they're running out of ideas and they're like, I don't know, let's just jam some stuff together. Have you seen New Chopped?
0: On the island?
3: On the island. Yeah. Really? They're like, hey, Survivor's in his 50th season.
0: Yeah.
3: Let's do Chopped on an island.
0: Yeah, I saw that. It was basically just Chopped on an island.
3: Yeah.
0: Mike, out the show. Good morning.
7: Hey, Mike, I was calling to ask you, have you tried that White Duck Espresso?
0: I did. The White Duck is good. What's the other one? The Brothers? The
3: Dutch Bros?
0: Yeah, they're good too, but I'm just so addicted to Starbucks that I can't not go to Starbucks anymore.
7: Oh, Starbucks is terrible compared to White Duck, man. It's like all milk.
0: Yeah, I don't feel that way, and I think it's just because I've been drinking it so long that I'm used to a certain way. Whether it's better or worse, I can't say, but I definitely am doing it strictly out of habit at this point.
1: The line of

0: like to go and then come back when I come back.
1: It's a process.
0: It's a process. I'm screwing up my process.
1: A process that's coming to an end tomorrow.
0: Quite likely. Mike, out the show, though.
2: Hey, good morning, everybody. How you doing?
0: What's up, buddy?
2: So don't sleep on any burger at any Greek restaurant in Tarpon Springs.
1: Really?
0: Oh. Out of all the great food they have, you go burger in Tarpon Springs. No. Over the squid?
2: No, I saw a family came into one of the restaurants and they had five little kids and the kids ordered burgers and they honestly looked like New York diner cheeseburger deluxe platters.
0: Oh, that's good. Yeah. That's
2: so the next time in, I got one and they did fries, onion rings, lettuce, tomato, whatnot. So yeah, if you're there, if you want something different, no, don't not get the squid. Don't not get the souvlaki. But if you want a good burger and you're passing by.
0: Yeah.
2: Check it out.
0: Good Greek diner burger. I got you. Thank you, sir. Appreciate that.
3: I got to tell you, almost all the time, any like ground turkey or anything that I'm eating, I'm putting that Greek seasoning on. I love Greek seasoning. Yeah. So
0: Greeks
3: good.
0: Make some good food.
4: But also, diners. Generals are just fantastic.
3: Yeah.
0: Do you know what disco fries are?
3: Disco fries. I've heard of it, but I don't know what.
0: So disco fries are just fries with cheese and gravy, brown gravy.
3: Mm-hmm.
0: And it's what you get at 2 o'clock in the morning after you leave the disco.
3: Right.
0: You go to the diner and you get disco fries. My wife came up with a new thing at the beach fries. I go, what are beach fries? She goes, fries with a little bit of sand.
4: Yeah.
0: Like, those are beach fries.
3: They have the Greek fries that they do. They put in olive oil and then sea salt, whatever, and fry them up and then put feta on it.
0: Yeah. That's a good
1: Taco Bell is the nacho fries, which are fantastic.
3: Mm-hmm.
0: Can I tell you one of my biggest regrets? I don't know. It's not a regret. I just wish I could do it. My grandparents somehow stumbled over Taco Bell nacho fries when they were alive. And they loved it. We're talking about two people who've never been to Taco Bell in their lives. How they got these fries, I have no idea. And my grandmother, and she would call me and she'd go, but Michael, why do they not have them anymore?
3: Mm.
0: They took them away. They had them. And I thought, if they were still alive now, I could Uber Eats in New Jersey, fries to their house every day.
3: Yeah.
0: And I can't do that now because they've since passed away. My grandfather missed out on aliens. And my grandmother missed out on delivery to Taco Fries.
3: Mm. Yeah.
0: Such a shame.
1: I think now they're on the menu permanently, too.
0: Oh, really?
1: I believe so.
0: They waited too long. We've lost the grandparents.
3: That was like with McDonald's, the steak, egg, and cheese bagel. They had that away for a long time. Remember, that was away?
0: Oh, you can still get that every day now?
3: It's been on the menu for years now.
0: I can't ask for that. I can't get drawn back in.
3: Yeah, that is a slippery slope.
0: That was, and you say the same thing. That was the meal at my fattest.
3: Yep.
0: That was the steak, egg, and cheese bagel.
3: I would go and I would get a steak, egg, and cheese bagel meal with a high C orange, and then I'd get another steak, egg, and cheese bagel and another hash brown.
0: Wow.
3: Yeah. And just wail on it.
0: That, and I remember when I was at 90 Rock, I would leave in the morning and I would stop at Crystal's on the way home.
3: Oh.
0: And I would get Crystal Burgers and then I would get the corn dog. That they had. I ate Crystal Burgers and a corn dog on my way home to Wesley Chapel.
3: Mm.
0: That's why I need to live close to the station. Too much time to eat on the way home.
3: Yeah, I used to hit Crystals and I would get five double cheese crystals.
0: Crush those right now.
1: I am feeling kind of a Claremont trip this weekend.
0: Oh, really?
1: For some White Castle action.
0: Yeah.
4: What?
0: Oof.
1: Yeah, I got the itch.
0: I will tell you that we had White Castles in the box in the freezer. And I put them in the microwave with the paper towel, you said.
3: Yeah.
0: They were great.
3: Not bad.
0: They were great.
1: Not the same,
4: the
1: but it'll, you know.
0: Not the same, but pretty close.
1: Pretty close.
5: It'll get you there.
1: But then when you get the real thing, you're like, oh, this is where it's at.
0: If it's either that or drive to Claremont, I'm making microwave boxes. Yeah. I'll tell you that.
3: It'll save you an hour.
0: Mike Cal, the show, good morning.
6: Hey, good morning, Mike. Good morning, guys. Gio, Galvin.
0: What's up, brother?
6: Anybody that been to Brooklyn Diner and Pizza? The 24-hour diner?
0: Where is that at?
6: Well, it's right off of Del Mabry, like one block off of Del Mabry. Used to be a West Shore Pizza there years ago.
3: It's right off Lambright.
6: Yes, exactly, Lambright. Yeah. But tell you what, brother, that place gets packed to the hilt. It seats about 80. It's got like 7 TVs. They got live music. They got karaoke. They got a huge, huge menu. And the guy, the owner, is from Brooklyn. And I've had quite a few things there. Calzone, pizza, all kinds of food. It's awesome. It's awesome, man.
0: All right. I will definitely try that out. Thank you for the heads up, sir. I appreciate it.
3: It's funny because I heard about that because it's right where it is, the West Shore building right there on Dale Mabry and Lambright.
0: Right.
3: You know where that is?
0: Yeah.
3: And I had heard about it, but I haven't been yet.

0: but they're open 24 hours, and it's
1: That's good to know.
0: Yeah, yeah.
1: We used to leave the comedy club, leave side splitters, and the only thing open within any vicinity was Taco Bell or a food truck inside the strip club.
0: Yeah.
1: Which both of those are questionable at that hour in the morning. So, all right, I got to take a break. When we come back from break, we're going to check in with Cody Tucker, who will be live from Texas joining us on the program. We'll find out what Cody has to offer this week, and we'll do that next on 102.5 The Bone.
2: 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We've got your rock right here. And we're making it fancy with a symphony. Come see a live rock orchestra playing all the hits of Led Zeppelin.
3: Moving through Kashmir.
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0: 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It's 102.5 The Bone, 8:39 in the morning. Another opportunity for you to win $1,000. The Bone Bonus keyword will happen before we get out of here at 10 o'clock this morning. Right now, we join our friend Cody Tucker, who is live from Texas. Cody, how are you, buddy?
1: I'm good. How are y'all doing?
0: So I got some stuff I want to talk to my guys about, but I want you to weigh in on this too.
1: Okay.
0: All right. Have you seen, no one is interested in aliens except for me.
1: No.
0: It seems me and Jeremy Corbell are the only ones who care, and maybe Joe Rogan. But they said that there's four types of aliens. There's there's the Nordic ones, there's the grays, there's the reptile, and there's the praying mantis type. Those are the ones they say. Now, hear me out on this, okay? What if that is true, and we are just a hybrid of those aliens? Like, my firm belief is that Asian people are a mixture of the grays and humans. Think about it. What do they tell you when they tell you what the gray look like? Small, slanted eyes, almond-shaped eyes, and very intelligent. Just like I describe most Asian people.
1: The language feels very alien as well. I've been saying this for years, actually, so I'm kind of glad that you said that. If aliens are real, they're Japanese.
0: Yes. They have some sort of Asian in them.
1: Like, it looks like the writing looks like if you were looking at all the writings of all languages and put them together and, you know, and then, you know, like, there's no way Japan makes any sense.
0: No, no. So I'm with you on that. Now you got, so the grays are Asians, grays are just aliens and humans made Asians. Okay.
1: Okay.
0: Nordic are the Nordic people. You see those big ass Vikings, like that guy from the guy from Die Hard at the end with the big flowing blonde hair.
1: Alan Rickman?
0: No. The bad guy, the other bad guy.
1: Yeah.
0: Those guy, those sort of guys are all most of the guys that are in the Game of Thrones. You know, those Nordic looking dudes.
2: The mountain?
0: Yeah. Those sort of dudes there with the big white hair and all that. They come from, they're the Nordic aliens. But they're humans. They're human bred, but they're a human Nordic. And then reptiles and insects are just reptiles and insects that that came here and crashed here.
1: Yeah. What about everybody else?
0: I mean, I think I nailed it.
1: Well, there's like way more people than just Asians and Nordics.
0: No, and humans. There's regular humans. Oh. The Nordics are Nordic human crossovers, and Asians are human gray crossovers.
1: Yeah, I don't think any of that's real, but
0: you're saying,
1: I guess it is fun to think about.
0: You're saying that I have no scientific data to back up what I said.
1: No, I'm going to guess it has more to do with, you know, thousands, hundreds of thousands of years of human migration and living in different places, creating different
0: styles. Yeah, I get you.
2: Like, you're saying the reptiles are the aliens. They're already here. We just don't care because
0: they're reptiles.
2: Yeah. But they were the aliens.
0: Same thing with insects. That's why there's so many and why we always see new ones and why they're flying around and doing stuff. That's how their planet operates. It's all just bugs.
3: But also, think about how many under the sea that we haven't discovered. That could be a lot of alien stuff down there.
0: Maybe there's more reptiles down there.
3: Yeah. But also, like octopus.
0: I don't even know. They share DNA with nothing else on Earth.
3: Yeah.
2: So the aliens are hiding in plain sight, basically.
0: Yes, because we don't realize that they're aliens. We just think that they're humans, but they're across. Now, we did have a physicist on the show who happened to be Asian, and I brought up my racist Asian gray theory, and he was like, he rolled with it pretty good. He goes, that's an interesting theory, but the situation is the DNA wouldn't be the same. You wouldn't have the same human DNA. And I went, all right, you may have got me there on facts.
1: Well, there is that, like, Rh factor thing that's kind of interesting. You know that about, like, how, you know, whether your blood type is Rh negative or positive.
0: Right.
1: Like, they have no idea where the negative Rh factor comes from.
0: Oh.
1: So there are people that think that it could be alien DNA. Because Rh positive is, like, the rhesus gene that comes from, like, monkeys.
0: Right. But Rh negative.
1: Rh negative, they have no idea how that blood type arose. Mm. So there are people that think it was from aliens. Those people are idiots, but
0: you don't believe in any of that stuff?
1: No.
0: You're a guy who loves dinosaur movies.
1: Yeah, but dinosaurs are real.
0: How do you know?
1: Yeah.
3: Because they have bones.
1: Well, I mean,
3: they
1: have fossil evidence. We've seen, like, you know, you can pretty much show how they evolved into other species. I mean,
0: you think there were giant people on Earth ever at one time?
1: No.
0: I see a lot of that. People always trying to prove there were giants.
1: Giants. Yeah. No, I don't think that ever happened.
0: Probably not.
1: No. No, I think people have kind of just always been people. I mean, there were Neanderthals as well, and you know, different little groups. Homo florensis was another one or something like that. But, yeah, you know, whatever. We're here now. I'll try not to think about it too much.
0: I don't know. Every once in a while, I just want more. I want to know a little bit more. Plus, I'm getting old, Cody. I got to go for a heart procedure on Monday. I could be dying soon, and I wouldn't want to die without knowing about the aliens.
1: Oh, that would not bother me one bit. If I died right now, I'd be perfectly fine not knowing anything about aliens.
0: What do you want to know? What is one regret you would have? Like, what are some of the things Cody Tucker wants to do before that clock ticks out? Anywhere you want to go? I know you don't like to move much.
1: I don't like to travel much. No. I mean, I would, you know, I'd like to know who killed Kennedy, like, definitively.
0: Yeah.
1: You know, I think that'd be one that I really would like to just know for sure.
2: I'd like who and how.
0: What do you think?
1: Yeah.
0: What is your go-to? Because I was into that for a while when that movie first came out. I read all of Jim Garrison's book and all that stuff, and I was into that for a while. But then at the end of the day, I was like, maybe it was Lee Harvey Oswald.
1: I mean, that's where I tend to lean with, you know, the Jim Garrison thing of like the Clay Shaw or Bertram, you know, and all these people. Like, that all kind of makes sense. But, you know, the Occam's razor thing is, you know, the most likely of all possibilities typically is the right one. And most likely is just Lee Harvey Oswald.
0: Right.
1: Just a guy that, and I mean, the thing that makes it muddy is that everybody wanted JFK to die.
0: Right.
1: So you have like a lot of people who are definitely, were not upset that he was dead.
2: Haven't they had sharpshooters that have tried to pull off the exact same shot over the years?
1: Yeah, you can.
0: Yeah, Peter Jennings did a thing when he was alive on the ABC News where they just put a guy up in there and they let him get the shot. And he got the shot off pretty good, and he was not a sharpshooter. He was just a guy who knew how to use the gun.
1: Now, if you go to Dealey Plaza, which I've been there. Every time I go to Dallas, I go to Dealey Plaza. And, you know, you stand on that X where the headshot was. Like, they have an X painted on the street, which is very weird.
0: It is kind of weird.
1: Yeah, but, like, you wait for no cars to come, you go stand on the X and look up at the window. It is not very far.
0: No, it's a clear shot.
1: No, and, like, I mean, I feel like I could throw a baseball into that window from that part of the street. So it's not... I thought it was like a way further away thing. I mean,
0: Yeah, and it wasn't like the car was speeding down. It was just drizzling down the road.
2: It is crazy to think that people go to that spot to take selfies for their social media.
3: Yeah.
0: I don't think I took a selfie. I know I went to the spot and I looked at it and I bought some stuff in the gift shop, but I don't think I ever went through. I don't think I took a selfie, though.
2: But I'm sure people probably do it all day long.
0: Yeah.
2: You know?
0: I have to.
1: Yeah.
0: I went to England and didn't go to Abbey Road.
1: That's insane.
0: Do you know that they had a webcam on the Abbey Road street because it's an active road and cars are constantly whipping around the corner and people are trying to get that picture of them all crossing the street and cars are wailing around. So they used to have a webcam where you could just watch people almost getting hit all day by, you know, trying to take those Beatles shots.
2: Yeah.
1: That's awesome.
0: Where is one place you haven't traveled to that you want to go for a guy who doesn't like to move?
1: Maybe like, I don't know. London would be high up there. I don't know if I'd go, you know, much further east than that.
0: Yeah,
1: really. You know, I don't know. Paris. A lot of those places, you know, have gone a little downhill recently, and I don't know about you.
0: I've been to London, and it was nice to go one time. I don't think I'm ever going to go back. The only reason I would go back is because it's easy to get there. It's a quick 8-hour flight, and it's a nonstop flight. So maybe I would go back there for fun, you know, during that. But same thing with Paris. Paris is nice one time, and then unless you just got a bunch of money to blow.
1: I'd like to go to Australia. I would love to go to Australia, though. Yeah, see, I wonder if there's a way that you could be anesthetized Is that the word?
0: Yeah, like those movies where they go to space where they put you in a coma before you get there.
3: What and are then you, B.A. Baracus?
1: Yeah, like, is there a way to have like a doctor administer something like that where you can just get passed, knocked out for the flight?
3: Ask Matthew Perry.
1: I'll tell you. Ouija board and ask him.
0: When we went to
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0: Galvin and I went to Dublin a couple of times. And the second time we went to Dublin, I took a bunch of, what were those sleeping pills at night? And I Ambien. I took Ambien. As soon as we got on, I was like, well, good night, everybody, and woke up in Dublin. So that works pretty good.
1: See, that would be nice, except if I take an 8 hour sleep, then I wake up and I still have like 9 hours to go.
0: Not, it depends on where you go.
1: Australia.
0: Oh, for Australia. Australia. Yeah. You got Australia, you're in it. Yeah. But you know
1: what? I would have to do 2 nights sleeps.
0: Yeah, yeah. I don't know. I don't know if I could do that. I did 14 hours on a plane to Japan. And that's, yeah, but I had the funky beds and the whole deal, so I was like living like a king. I even pooped on a plane for the first time in my life on the way back from Japan.
1: Congratulations.
0: Thank you. It was a pretty good experience because it was like a handicap bathroom. So there was enough room for me to like run around in there. So, so I felt very comfortable.
2: Oh, you got luck of the draw
0: there. Definitely got lucky.
1: Yeah.
0: And it did not bode well with the people who were sitting on the other side.
2: Sure.
0: I knew, because the minute you get on that plane, they start feeding you. They're like, would you like ice cream? Would you like sushi? Would you like this? And you're like, yeah, give it all to me. You're like Chili Willy. You're like, yeah, more hotcakes. And then at one point, it hits your stomach and you go, oh yeah. So then I'm in the bathroom and I'm going. And you know when the smell of your own poop is bad, when it makes you feel bad? So when I knew it was bad, and then when I was done, I go, but this is in the room. This isn't out there. And then I went out there, and everybody had their hand on it.
2: It's just a little thin door that closes folds.
0: I thought there'd be some sort of air filtration system.
2: Oh, man.
1: No. Have you ever farted in your sleep and the smell was so bad that it woke you up?
0: Yes, I did. Yes, yeah, I did.
1: That's happened to me on several occasions. Where I'm like, what just woke me up? And then I'm like, oh my God.
0: My wife does not like farts. She is not like, if she can hear me fart in the other room, she gets annoyed. She's like, oh, gross. And like, my daughter is a big farter and she gets mad at my daughter when she farts all the time. So the other night we were staying in a hotel room. And the hotel room had two queen size beds, which we're fine with. So we're sleeping next to each other. And I farted so loud it woke me up. And then I smelled it and I just kept pretending like I was sleeping. It was in the middle of the night and it was pretty bad. But I didn't plan on it. I was sleeping. And then the next day my wife goes, "You farted so long last night." And I go, "What do you mean?" And I act to play dumb. I'm like, "I didn't know." I was like, "What are you talking about?" She goes, "You farted." She goes, "It wasn't even so loud. It was just lasted like 20 seconds. You just kept going and going." And she's like, I didn't know
1: Andre when this the was giant.
0: Yeah, exactly. All right, what do you got for us this week, Cody?
1: Okay, so during the filming of the 1970 World War I epic Ryan's Daughter, there was supposed to be a love scene filmed with the stars Christopher Jones and Sarah Miles. Christopher Jones didn't want to film the love scene because he had no attraction to Sarah Miles and was still devastated from the loss of his dear friend Sharon Tate, who had recently been murdered by members of the Manson family. The star of the film, Robert Mitchum, decided to take matters into his own hands, and he and Sarah Miles decided to lace Christopher Jones's cereal with a hallucinogen so that they could force him to film the love scene. Mitchum accidentally used too strong of a dose and left Jones in a nearly catatonic state during the filming of the scene.
0: Oh, that's great.
1: Christopher Jones had no idea that he had been drugged, so he believed that he was experiencing a nervous breakdown and left filming and was then in a severe car crash.
0: Oh, Jesus.
1: Christopher Jones then retired from acting for 26 years before his final film role in 1996.
0: When did they let him know that he was dosed?
1: I don't know if they ever let him know. I think he probably just found out somehow. But I don't know if he ever really found out for sure.
0: What happened?
1: But Mitchum.
0: Robert Mitchum seemed like he was one of the last real badasses.
1: Oh, yeah. Yeah. Robert Mitchum was a menace to society in many ways. But
0: You, Cody? I saw somebody was just, I believe it was a movie role that Robert Mitchum was up for.
1: Patton and Dirty Harry.
0: Dirty Harry, yeah, that's what it was.
1: Yeah, it was both. He was offered Patton and Dirty Harry and turned them both down.
0: Wow. Imagine that.
1: Idiot.
0: Yep. Yeah. You look at Dirty Harry, there's a full franchise afterwards.
1: Oh, yeah, I know. I mean, I can't really picture Robert Mitchum as Dirty Harry, but I can kind of picture him as Patton.
0: In the 70s? I could picture Patton as Dirty Harry in that one, which is being like almost like a dirty tough cop.
1: Yeah,
0: he's got
1: scummy. That's true.
0: He's got a scummy face.
1: Yeah, Cape Fear.
0: Yeah, oh, he's great, movie. Cape Fear. And now, yeah. Are you watching the new one? Is it even out yet? The new series?
1: I'm not watching a remake of a remake.
0: Wow.
1: and I don't care that it's a series. I got the story in 2 hours. I don't need it to be any longer than that.
0: All right. There you go.
1: And I don't like Javier Bardem.
0: You don't?
1: No Country for Old Men? It's a one-hit wonder. No Country for Old Men's great, and he hasn't done anything good since.
0: How about that gorgeous Patrick Wilson?
1: Patrick Wilson. Oh, from The Conjuring?
0: Yeah, he's in the...
1: Yeah, you think he's gorgeous?
0: I've met him before. He's from here, and he's got quite the jawline.
1: Oh, well, that's nice.
0: He took over my man crush that I had on Fandango from the WWE for a while. And then Fandango moved out when I met... I like Pretty Boys. What do you want from me?
1: Jeez, that's just odd groups. No, I'm with you because like Rob Lowe, you know, is mine.
0: Gorgeous. So
1: Yeah.
0: So I had Fandango, and then like Fandango, I met him. And when I met him, I instantly fell in love. And then I met Patrick Wilson, and it pushed Fandango right out of the way.
1: Yeah. But Fandango is very devastated.
0: He was. We hung out for a little while. After I fell in love with him, we became friends, and we actually hung out for a little bit. And then he disappeared. I don't know what happened to that guy.
1: No thoughts on making a move?
0: No. It's more like I can look at a guy and know that he's good looking and wish that I looked like him. I don't want to touch him.
3: I don't know why the man that I had a man crush on after I met him, we didn't hang out much anymore.
0: I don't know. Somehow we just got separated. No, yeah, I don't have any homo feelings whatsoever. I can tell you. When somebody's really good looking, like Rob Lowe, I'll give you that. Yeah. And that guy just gets better looking as he gets older.
1: Yeah, fair enough. Sometimes, you know, you got to try it before you really know.
0: No, but. I think I'm good on this.
1: All right.
0: One more question before we get to the second part. Best Batman. We talked about this morning.
1: Oh, hands down, Val Kilmer.
0: Oh, that's so funny. That's what I said, and these guys disagree. But I mean, I think the best set of movies was Christian Bale. But
1: it's
2: horrible.
1: Like, which movie?
2: The Val Kilmer movie. Is that Forever? I think.
1: It's Batman Forever. Yeah. It's not horrible.
2: Schwarzenegger's horrible.
1: No, that one's horrible.
2: Yeah,
1: that one is so bad.
2: But I
1: think Batman Begins is horrible.
0: Yeah, I don't know. I like the Christian Bale ones. I like Ben Affleck. I like, you know.
1: I don't. Yeah, I think the Ben Affleck ones are horrible. I think, honestly, I think the Christian Bale ones aren't any good.
0: Really?
1: Other than the villains. I mean, the only reason that The Dark Knight is good is because of Heath Ledger. That movie is
0: horrible. I don't know, that whole him going and training and all that stuff, you didn't like any of that? Like the origin of Batman, the origin of how
1: I thought that was Batman Begins.
0: Oh, I don't know. They all run together.
1: No, Batman Begins is the one where he's training with Liam Neeson.
0: Yeah.
1: But that Dark Knight is just all the Joker stuff. And that movie is, go back and watch it and just listen to like the lines.
0: Yeah.
1: It's some of the cheesiest, worst things. It's so bad.
0: That's what you expect from those sort of movies, though.
1: Yeah, I guess. I just don't like Batman or comics or anything.
0: I feel like Val Kilmer would have been a better Batman in a different situation.
1: I think he was perfect in that one.
0: Yeah.
1: I like it. That's the only one that I like. I like Val Kilmer's Batman. It's a good Bruce Wayne.
0: Mm. All right. What else we got?
1: All right. So on December 19th, 1976, the Pittsburgh Steelers were playing the Baltimore Colts in Baltimore when the Steelers defeated the Colts 40-14. Because the game was so lopsided, the vast majority of the Colts fans had left before the game had even finished, clearing their section of the stadium. What those fans were unaware of was how lucky they were that the Steelers had played so well that day, because at the same time, a 33-year-old pilot named Donald Croner had rented a plane and had made his way to the Colts stadium, where he crashed that plane into the stands right where the Colts fans had previously been sitting.
0: Holy smokes.
1: Yeah, the reason for Croner doing this is that earlier he had been kicked out of a bar for being belligerent. That bar was owned by Colts linebacker Bill Pellington, so he crashed the plane into the stands on purpose.
0: Wow. He didn't even go for the bench. He went right into the stands.
1: aim for the Colts fans.
2: You know, you don't kick me out.
1: Yeah.
0: All right, Cody, thank you. What do you got planned? What do you got coming up in the Cody Tucker world?
1: Oh, not really much of anything. Just, you know, the same old stuff.
0: We had a super gay psychic on the show yesterday. And he talked to dead people.
1: I mean, not for the gay purpose.
0: No. But he goes by, like, he calls himself, like, your gay uncle. He's the unicorn warrior. He came in here and he talked to some dead people from Gio's family. It was pretty interesting.
1: Yeah, I mean, he didn't, but that's...
0: I knew you were going to say that.
1: Of course he did. He didn't talk to anyone. I had a psychic on my podcast a long time ago, and I could see how people would fall for it.
0: Right.
1: But it's the most generic. Like, she said that my grandma died. Oh, I'm sensing something in, like, the torso and the chest. Well, yeah, of course she died from something. I mean, unless she was shot in the head, like, there's really not many other options. Or bit by a rattlesnake.
2: In the moment, he got me, which he's good at. Then I went back and I did some research and it kind of debunked the whole thing.
0: What do you mean? Yeah. Why?
2: Well, I was going to ChatGPT and stuff and trying to figure out how, because I couldn't figure out how he did it.
0: He knew about Gio's father. He knew Gio's father died when he was young, when he was 2 years old. And he knew Gio's father died and that he had lung cancer.
2: But he didn't really.
3: How did he know about the pictures, the recent pictures?
2: Well, so according to ChatGPT, like, he made the odds of, the, like, they make general statement, like, literally the stuff that he said came up in the normal questions that a medium will go to.
0: Right.
2: And they pivot off that and they study your reactions and how you... Because when he said that, you go, oh, and you perk up. He's like, all right, now I got him. And then they go further and further,
16: but then
2: and they kind of pivot on things.
16: But then explain his reading on me. Yeah. I'm not in the room
0: Carmen
16: with
0: wasn't
16: him.
0: Even here.
2: It doesn't matter. It's because a lot of it is very generic.
16: I believe,
1: like,
16: it.
1: It's just general. It's like casting a wide net and then latching onto something that works. I mean, or things that are so general that... it applies to almost anyone. But then they also know the pivots to make if it doesn't work.
2: It doesn't
1: like
2: work,
1: this lady I had. I mean, I would say, like, oh, no, that wasn't right. And she'd go, oh, well, actually, and, you know, but she did it in a way that made it seem like this is perfectly normal that she might have missed a little. It's a scam. No one's talking to dead people.
2: It's a good party trick. But statistically, what they're saying, the odds are that somebody in the group is going to have that scenario, and then they pivot off of that.
0: All I know is Cody is constantly pulling the joy out of everything that brings him joy.
16: You took the aliens away from me.
0: You took the psychic away from me.
2: I didn't want to say anything until, you know, somebody brought it up.
0: Listen.
1: Well, I can't help it. I mean, I have joy for things. I just don't like things that are scams.
0: Yeah, yeah.
1: Phoniness.
2: I put it into ChatGPT. I said, debunk psychic mediums. And literally, the first five questions that came up were the five questions he asked us.
0: Well, I mean, that could also be a good jump-off star, you know, a start-off. Whatever. I thought he was good.
2: No, it was still great. Yeah. It was still fun. It was impressive. I knew, you know, it's like I said, it's a good party trick.
1: It's like that O's the mental.
0: Yeah, explain that. He's from the future.
1: No, what that guy, oh, my God, what's his name? He just did a huge thing about him, about how he does it. And he basically hacks into a person's phone and has them search things on their phone. And he's getting the information that they're looking up.
0: Really?
1: Yeah. So he's basically telling him, giving him a phone saying, like, all right, well, you can use this Google search engine, you know, whatever, blah, blah, blah. But that it's a fake version of Google where it's like,
0: telling
1: showing,
0: you everything.
1: Giving him the data that you're using, and they're just doing that beforehand, and he's not obviously showing that in the act.
2: So I put into ChatGPT, debunk psychic mediums, and the first three questions it gives as an example is, I'm getting a father figure, someone passed unexpectedly, chest or breathing issues, I'm seeing guilt about not saying goodbye. Those were the three exact questions that he started with yesterday, and ChatGPT has them verbatim.
0: All right, then I'm going to try and learn how to do it, because I think I'd be good at that.
2: These work because most adults have lost a parent or grandparent. Heart disease and cancer are extremely common in almost all families, and almost everyone has unresolved feelings after death. So as soon as you react, that's when they pounce on it, and they take it from there.
0: Yeah, it's interesting that he didn't come to me, because I am the one who's most, like, I have no unresolved issues with death. There's no, you know, there's nothing I can go, well, you know. Yeah.
2: They adjust based on facial expressions, body language, or tiny reactions in the room. And then, you know, because almost everybody knows somebody, you know.
0: But once
2: they get you, then you're in, and then they take it from there.
0: I choose to believe he talks to dead people, and the aliens are coming back, and they're coming to Cody's
2: house. I wanted it to be real, but I couldn't help myself. I had to ask ChatGPT.
0: It was pretty good what he did with Carmen.
2: Yeah, yeah.
16: That I'm not in the was room. Impressive. And again, mm-hmm. it wasn't a chest. He knew it was head related. So, yeah.
2: But also,
1: oh
2: very-
1: my God, he talked to a dead person then, I guess.
0: Shut up, negative Nelly.
2: He's throwing very common wide nets, yeah, basically. Well,
0: he did a good job. He was good.
2: No, he's very good.
0: Cody, thank you, brother. We will check in with you next week.
1: Sounds good. All see right, y'all then.
0: There you go. Cody Tucker, everybody, live from Texas, joining us on the show. It's I would say a majority of the people, it's used to be 70-30. I would say more it's like 80-20. Love Cody. But there's that 20% that do not.
2: Oh, yeah.
0: It's strong.
16: It's because of that right there.
2: Yeah.
16: Non-believer. Real buzzkill. Yeah.
0: Right. He knows. All right. We got to take a break now. We're running a little bit behind. If you'd like to get through on this show, 800-771-1025. Gio's going to tell your future with his five questions. When we come back.
2: I gotcha.
0: No. Can you do that, you think?
2: No.
0: I don't.
2: No.
3: No, but it's just like anything else. Yeah, if you practice enough, you'd be able to do it.
2: It's definitely a talent, you know.
0: Look, all I know is if this guy was sitting in a room one day and when the pandemic hit and he got on TikTok and was like, all right, let me see if I can do this, and he did it and he turned into a career, good for him.
2: I watched the video 10 times yesterday trying to figure out how it had been done.
0: Right.
2: You know?
0: Yeah, I still like to believe he's got a little something.
2: Maybe.
0: All right. It's the Mike Calta Show. 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
26: And now.

0: I mean, if we knew it was Burger Day, we should have planned ahead.
1: Oh.
2: Geo knew.
1: We should have. I'll participate later on today.
0: I'm sure you will. That's my speed right there, waffles. I'll take a waffle.
1: I love a waffle.
0: I don't even care about syrup.
1: I love a Waffle House.
2: Oh, Waffle House is great.
0: Yeah, but the Waffle House is so gross, though.
3: No, it's not.
0: They could just clean it up a little bit.
3: No, you only
1: you had a bad experience.
0: You had a lot of bad experiences.
1: There's some new ones that have popped up that are still pretty clean.
0: I went to one in Port Charlotte that was pretty nice.
4: Yeah. And honestly, sometimes the dirtier the better.
0: Yeah. Well, I saw roaches.
1: So did I one time.
5: Yeah, but you don't care at 3 o'clock in the morning.
0: No, I do care.
2: I told you the greatest Waffle House ever was the guy was making, I was getting scrambled cheese eggs, and the guy's doing stuff, whatever, and he takes a slice of cheese, and he's got like a couple slices of cheese, and he puts it in his mouth, and then he throws it, and then he throws one down, whatever, and I went, I'm out.
5: Okay.
2: Are you kidding? Like, he held it in his mouth,
0: yeah.
2: And then took it and threw it in the thing, and I went, you can't.
0: Yeah.
2: I mean,
0: what is he even thinking?
1: It kills everything. It's the heat.
2: By the way, we always talk about pranks, and I say every prank should end with somebody getting shot in the stomach. But there is a guy that does Uber Eats that pranks people. Like, if you ordered a burger and fries and a drink and stuff, and he comes walking up with the bag, and he's eating fries. He's got a thing of fries, and he's eating them, and he's like, they put too much salt on these, and I didn't get bacon because I don't like bacon. And they just look at him like, he's crazy. Whatever. He goes, I'm just playing. Here's your food. What? Like, don't mess with my food. Don't joke around. Yeah. No, he comes up drinking, and he goes, he was like, strawberry mango. He goes, that's wild. You know, this, that, and hands it to her, and the girl's like, he goes, there's like 90% of it left in there. And so, and she goes, she like won't take it from him. And he goes, I'm just playing. Yours is in the thing. And she was like, I was about to say.
0: That would make me furious.
1: Yeah, now's not the time.
2: No.
1: No. Because then there's no way you're going to convince me you didn't mess with my food.
2: Exactly.
1: Even though you say, oh, no, it's just a goof. I have my own fries.
2: Right, yeah.
0: No,
2: don't mess around with food at all. Like, don't play tricks on me if I have to go to the bathroom. Don't put salt in my burger. Don't put, you know, Tabasco in my straw.
0: Carmen.
4: Yes.
0: When a guy is putting on cologne,
4: okay,
0: how many times should he spray?
4: I would say like twice. And I'm also, like one for each side.
0: So that's what I usually do. I do one on the left side, one on the right side, and then one like kind of in front of me, and I'll walk into it.
4: Okay.
0: And I think that's too much.
1: Where do you go? Where are you hitting?
0: Left side of my neck, right side of my neck, and then like right in the center over here, and then kind of like walk into
1: right.
0: It. My smell never sticks to me. It never stays with me. My son always smells like his cologne. So I watched him do it the other day. He sprays like 10 times.
1: Really?
0: Yeah. He's...
2: Well, that's why he always smells like it.
0: Yeah. Right.
1: Yeah.
0: Right. Same thing with Pete and with my other friends, and they do smell good, and they but they use too much.
1: 10 times.
2: I rarely wear cologne. And if I do, I spray a little bit on my wrist and I go like that. And then I do it here or whatever. And that's it.
0: How about the influencer known as Overspray Jay? He's become one of the top sellers of men fragrances on TikTok, in part by offering his followers a very specific piece of advice. Whatever scent they're wearing, ready for this? They should spritz themselves 100 times.
1: No, stop. That's
2: Overspray Jay. On. That's too much.
0: Overspray Jay says, if you ain't shining, are you even applying?
2: So do you ever have that when the people walk past you, whether it be a man or a woman? I'll say too much. I go too much. I mean, it's overpowering. I have a very sensitive nose. But I can tell you that for sure. But
0: it depends on what you're being overpowered with, because Titus O'Neil wears a tremendous amount of cologne, but he smells fantastic. And I can smell him the minute he walks in the door, and he smells great.
1: But it's not overpowering.
0: But he's wearing good stuff. So it's not overpowering. It's not hurting your nose, because it's not like a bag of old dirty potpourri.
1: It stings the nuts.
0: Sometimes, yeah.
2: Especially if I'm eating and you're wearing a bunch of cologne or you're wearing a bunch of perfume and you walk by and I'm like, you just ruined my meal.
1: Old lady perfume's the worst.
2: That's when
1: they really just double up on it.
2: Yeah.
1: And it's tough.
2: And a lot of times those people wear so much that they can't smell it anymore. That they've become completely nose deaf to it, you know, and so they're just putting more and more and more on, where the rest of the people are like, Jesus, Overspray Jay, that's too much.
1: Who was Overspray at the, when we had the fundraiser? It was,
2: Chris.
1: Yeah.
2: He had way too much.
0: Chris Dixon?
1: Chris Dixon, yeah.
2: Yeah, it was crazy.
0: What did he say? Oh, yeah, that's right. We just pointed that out. Didn't
1: we had to tell him.
0: Yeah. What dicks we are.
1: We could smell across the room.
2: I could have pulled him aside, but, you know, it was better to do on air.
0: Galvin, I was watching it was going through our Instagram.
2: Yeah.
0: At the Mike Calta show the other day, and I was looking at the videos, and I watched the video of you telling me about John Moore. And when you go... When you go, guess who it was? Like, oh, is it that idiot from Eagle? Your face is the best. You just jump out. You're like, well, that idiot from Eagle was very happy to see us.
2: By the way, I would like to point out, you guys know, but the listeners do not know. So yesterday, I was at home and I was watching Law and Order, as I do. And I will tell you that we were talking about something, and the guy's girlfriend's name was Bettina. And I go, I've never heard that before. And Mike looked at me like I was crazy, like I was insane.
1: I had never heard that name either.
2: Right.
4: Same.
2: Right.
0: And I knew people with that name, so it was very common to
2: right.
0: me.
2: Right. So, you know, we discuss and we go, oh, okay, if you know somebody, but it's still not a common name. And I had never heard it before or anything like that. And we argued back and forth and stuff. And yesterday on Law and Order, Nola, I almost jumped out of my chair. They go, well, we're going to call an expert witness, Dr. Bettina Osgood. And I went, you got to be kidding me.
0: Yeah. Once you crack the seal.
2: Yeah, I guess probably, you know, it happened before and I just never noticed it, whatever. Yeah, but it was funny.
1: I really had never heard that.
2: I had never heard it before.
1: No.
2: Yeah. Dr. Bettina Osgood. I went, get out of here.
1: When Mike said he had multiple friends on Facebook, I said, no way.
0: No, I only have one friend on Facebook, but I do know multiple people with that name.
2: Yeah, but there are other people that said, Bettina. I know Bettina. Yeah. I know this, that, whatever. I had never heard it before.
0: It blew my mind, but also I'm sure there's names that would work in the reverse, where you're like, oh, you guys don't know Darla, you know?
2: Yeah.
0: And I'm like, oh.
2: Yeah.
1: Cigarette Carmen.
0: Yeah, really? Sorry, what's going on over there?
4: I thought I had it off. I'm just going through a coughing fit. I need another cough drop.
0: You all right?
4: Yeah.
0: You know, Ludens?
4: Yeah, a little. What? It's just, I'm drinking so much water right now. I'm going to the bathroom every single break.
2: I think I got to switch to filters.
4: Like a waterfall. Then my throat hurts, so I need something in there, so.
1: Like Alex said, chloroseptic.
2: Yeah.
1: The old school.
4: Yeah.
0: Get the spray, numb it up.
2: Ooh. Coat the throat.
4: Yeah, I don't
2: overspray,
4: know.
2: Overspray, Jay.
4: I know.
1: 100 sprays. That's insane.
4: That's great.
3: No wonder he's selling cologne.
1: Yeah.
0: Also, my wife has that $800 cologne. You're not getting 100 sprays out of that.
1: Right.
0: It'd be the whole goddamn whole
4: How
0: bottle.
4: Much is her cologne?
0: Oh, I don't know. It's a lot. It's like $500, $600.
2: Jeez. Oh, that's
0: it's ridiculous.
2: Insane. Yeah.
0: No, even she'll tell you it's ridiculous.
2: Yeah, my wife's stuff that she has that I don't even know if they have anymore or whatever, but she gets it. And she keeps it in the refrigerator.
0: Oh, really?
2: Yeah,
0: really?
2: Is that a thing, Carmen?
4: I don't know. The only trick to cologne that I know about is you put Vaseline on the spots before you put it on, and then that way it sticks to it so you don't lose it as fast.
1: Mm-hmm. Don't you smell like Vaseline then?
4: Vaseline doesn't really have a smell.
0: Yeah, you just and get greasy spots on your neck.
4: But no, but like they make the little stick now. I mean, you could even use like a chapstick or something like nothing. Aquaphor is a good one too. But if you just roll it on your neck and on your wrist and then spray those places.
0: 100 times.
4: Nope. the scent will last a lot longer.
1: Mm. All right.
0: I never heard of the refrigerator thing, but it seems like it would make sense.
2: Yeah.
0: You know, I don't know. That's so out of my realm. Like, I'm wearing cologne that my wife bought me and said, here, put this on. And I go, okay.
2: But that's how it should be.
4: But,
0: yeah.
4: And also, I do know cologne, like, will go bad because it's made with alcohol in it. Mm. And if you let it go for too long, then the scent will basically, you know, go down. Go away. And then it will just smell like alcohol, like rubbing alcohol.
1: I think it's the stuff you buy at the flea market.
2: Oh.
1: Discount.
4: No, that's like all cologne and perfumes. It has alcohol in it.
1: It makes its way to the flea markets on discount.
4: Oh, yeah,
1: and that's how they're selling you stuff. No.
0: Do you know the stuff that my wife wears, Carmen?
4: No, but I know she smells fantastic.
0: Yeah,
4: all the time.
0: I don't know the name of it either. I can't remember, but evidently there's a fake version that you could buy from China.
4: Okay.
0: And Bobby bought it for us for Christmas one day.
4: Yeah.
0: And it smelled like straight gasoline in the bottle. Yeah.
4: So I know there is a brand because of the girl I follow, Vanilla Swirl, on Instagram.
1: Swirl sounds delicious.
0: Does she know Overspray J?
4: I don't think so. But that's her handle, is like vanilla_swirl, whatever. But she's basically a beauty influencer, and she does a lot of stuff at home. She dyes her own hair. She does her own microneedling. She does everything at home. But she has a lot of good dupe products like that. So she'll find a perfume and be like, if you like this, buy that one. If you like this, buy that one. And they're all on her Instagram store and stuff.
0: Get it, Vanilla Swirl. Mike, how's the show? Good morning.
3: Hey, good morning, all. How you doing?
0: Good. What's happening, buddy?
3: Hey, you're talking about the cologne and the overspray. Listen, I ride bicycles and I ride on that Suncoast Trail all the time.
0: Right.
3: And sometimes we'll be riding along in a line, and we're going 18, 20 miles an hour, and a dude will come the other way, probably going the same speed. So we're talking pretty good closing speed, outdoors, in the wind, and he'll go by and it'll be like, brother, is that from last night leftover?
0: Yeah, or you can smell it.
3: To go for a bike ride.
0: That seems to me the worst time to do it, before you exercise, before you go out there. That's pretty gross. I would think that he's either trying to mask his smell, like what he's going to smell like.
2: Right.
0: But you're right.
3: I don't know, man. It doesn't make sense to me.
0: Yeah, I'm with you, buddy. Thank you.
2: It's funny to me because I'll be out there and like a woman will go past me and her clothes, it'll smell like fabric softener.
0: Right.
2: And it smells great.
0: Much better.
2: It smells fantastic. And then I get in my head and I go, what do I smell like?
0: Yeah.
2: If I can smell her fabric softener, what am I smelling like when I go past her? Does she smell fabric softener? Is she smelling, I don't know what?
0: Sweaty butt.
2: Yeah. Could be.
0: Mike, how's the show? Good morning. Hello?
6: Hey, good morning, guys. How are we doing today?
0: What's up, buddy?
6: Hey, I got a little hack for you with the cologne.
0: All right.
6: You take some petroleum jelly, put it in a different container like glass, warm it up a little bit with a hair dryer, a candle warmer, and melt it. You spray your cologne into the jar with the Vaseline, mix it up, let it harden again, and then you just put a couple wipes here and there, and supposedly it lasts all day long.
0: So I was in Georgia, and I went.

0: Get that ready to go the night before.
1: Oh, yeah. Joe, you've got a new duty.
0: No,
1: oh,
0: Joe. No, I can handle this one.
1: As assigned.
0: I can handle this
2: like
0: one.
2: Like overnight oats. He's got overnight water. No. I'm sure it's all.
0: I got it, Joe. Don't worry about it. Don't listen to these negative Nellies.
3: Let me know.
0: Mike, help the show. Good morning.
4: Hey, Mike. Love the show.
0: Thank you.
4: A couple weeks ago, you guys were talking about a lady who got pulled over for texting, but she didn't even have a right hand.
0: Yeah, that was today. We talked about it.
2: We did the follow-up. Yeah,
4: I saw the video just now, and I just happened to see it. It's hilarious, man.
0: Yeah, yeah.
4: Wanted to call. I didn't know if you guys had saw the video.
0: Good rule is if you saw it, we saw it.
4: When she raised the nub, man, hand to God, that was, I mean, I lost it. Hey, love the show. Thanks, guys.
0: Thank you, bro.
2: Yeah, so I don't know if he's realizing. So they did the follow-up because we had talked about that a couple weeks ago, and then they did the follow-up. It got thrown out of court because the lady was caught texting and driving or holding a handheld device, and she has no right hand. Yeah. And the police officer actually said, I saw it in your right hand, whatever, and then she holds up her nub, and she goes, I don't think so.
0: She goes, you want to call it a day?
2: Yeah.
1: And the police is a dick about it. He's like, no, I don't want to call it a day. And he gave him a ticket.
2: Yeah, he goes, no, it was in your right hand. And she's like, I don't have a right hand. Like, you keep saying it was in my right hand.
1: Yeah. I think he asked her, hand to God, you say you didn't. She's like, hand to God.
5: He's like, other hand.
1: So weird.
0: Poor lady. She hasn't been dealt a bad enough hand.
1: Well, oh, yes.
0: All right, let me take a break.
1: 6 of 9.
0: And, I forgot about that. Let's never do that again.
1: No.
0: Let's play a little game when we come back. We got some stuff to give away. We'll do that next. It's the Mike Calta Show. 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
13: 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Was your baby born premature and then given

0: Brenda Pratt got real fat in the face since she started running for mayor.
1: He's always been a little bloated.
0: I know, but now he's got no beard, so he's just got a fat face.
1: But I gotta tell you, I hope he wins.
2: So do I. I gotta tell you, Chelsea Handler, who has her moment now because she's going after Shane and Tony and stuff, she was saying about him, he's a 40-something-year-old white male, straight. That's the worst thing in the world you can be. But also, she's going after him, and he comes out, and he said, her and I guess some other woman that's going after him, and he goes, isn't it interesting that two people that are going after me both had dinner with Jeffrey Epstein? You're done. You can't say anything.
0: Yeah.
2: You were at a small dinner party with Jeffrey Epstein. Stop talking.
0: Mm-hmm. She's getting really... her yipping up and coming out of nowhere with that roast.
2: Yeah.
0: Now she's just, she's trying to capitalize that and turn that into something.
1: And it's like 15 minutes is up, lady.
2: Yeah.
0: But can I tell you, Carmen, something I don't know if you're going to believe this because I give you such a hard time all the time, but I really do find a lot of beauty in women that you wouldn't expect. I see beautiful fat women, beautiful, old women, young women, tall, short, you know what I mean? Like I could look at a woman and see, beauty. It's mostly in your attitude, and it's certainly in your confidence.
2: Yeah, for sure.
0: If you're a confident, happy woman, you just seem more attractive to me. Not that you're trying to be. I'm just saying that's what I see, and that's what I like. When Chelsea Handler calls herself hot, that is such a turnoff to me.
2: Yep.
0: Like when she's like, I'm hot and I'm rich and blah, blah, blah.
2: Because if you never heard of Chelsea Handler and I showed you a picture of her, you'd go, yeah, she's attractive, whatever.
0: Yeah.
2: But then her attitude and the way that she talks and her calling herself hot all just makes you go,
1: down. Like that's how she talks to you. She probably talks down to waiters. You know what I mean?
0: Yes, Carmen, you nailed it right on the head.
1: And I hate that. If you're someone who is rude to staff, especially staff that's taking care of you in the manner of serving you, there's no reason to be rude to them or talk down to them ever, but you can just tell she does.
3: Do you think she was always like that or just when she got rich?
0: Rich.
3: Yeah.
0: Rich.
3: Rich and successful.
0: Can I tell you, I saw the saddest thing the other day. For some reason, adults who take the bus really bother me. It's sad for me because when I was a kid, taking the bus was a big deal. It wasn't a big deal because we have so much public transportation. It made so much sense to take a bus or take a train or take a ferry or take something because there was so much of it. You wouldn't be standing out in a rainstorm for more than 5 minutes before the next bus came or a snowstorm or something.
3: Plus, there's no parking. It's a pain in the ass.
0: It's so much more convenient to take a bus. How we don't have better public transportation here in Florida, I don't understand, especially when you have something like US 19 or Dale Mabry, where they just run across town, just buses going back and forth, just down. Anyway, I know there's Heartline and some of those other buses, but they're so unpredictable about when they're going to come. And, I saw the saddest thing that the other day. It was about 6 o'clock in the evening. We were down at the beach. We were staying at a hotel, but we were driving home from dinner. And I saw a young Hispanic woman with all her stuff in a bag making her way from the hotel to the bus stop. And I thought, this chick just bust her ass the whole day cleaning other people's rooms and doing stuff. And now I have to go sit in this heat at a bus stop at 6:30 at night and wait for a bus to come take her home, which you know is not taking her to her house. It's taking her to where she's going to have to then walk somewhere after that.
2: Right.
0: Or I just felt awful for her.
1: Listen, when Chad first started coaching at Chamberlain, his first year, there was a kid who lived really close to the school, but he had to take one bus, right? He ended up moving halfway through the season. He had to take three buses to get to practice at 6 in the morning. So he had to wake up around 3:30 to make sure he was out the door by 4.
0: It's crazy.
1: So he could take those buses to
2: get there.
1: You know what I mean?
2: Yeah.
1: And he would have had to do that for school, and he probably still would have had to leave, 3 hours early because of them rush hour traffic at that time.
0: It makes me feel terrible. Yeah. It really does. I get it when, if somebody's not driving a Ferrari, you're fine. I'm not, I don't care. You got to get yourself a nice used car. That's okay. But those people who have to stand there and wait for a bus at a bus stop, just it depresses me.
1: But that also, I feel like that means we should fix the bus system.
0: Yeah, 100%.
1: You know what I mean? Like, that's what needs to get fixed.
2: I said that before. If I won the Powerball and I was driving and I saw that, I would probably be like, here, just take this car.
0: Take it.
2: Yeah, here's the car for you.
0: Yep.
2: And it's a 2026 Mercedes. Oh, okay. Well, there you go.
0: That is one of the things that people use GoFundMes for that I think is great. When you hear about this guy who has to get up at 3 o'clock in the morning to get on a bus, to take 3 buses to get to work 8 hours a day, and they pull the money together and they buy him a used car. That's what that kind of stuff should be for.
2: Or the guy, there's no bus that is near his house or goes to the thing, whatever, so he walks 3.5 miles every day to work. Yeah, that's insane.
3: Or it's like an old man who's got no car, so he Ubers for like 2 months trying to get to work every day.
4: What? What's
3: the... Yeah, that's impressive.
0: Come on, Joe. You did good, Joe. How'd our caper go?
4: Fantastic, Michael.
0: All right.
4: Yeah.
0: Good.
4: We're off the to boxes a great start, have been though. Eradicated from the porch.
0: Beautiful. Thank you, Joe.
3: Did you sneak over there? Just
4: Oh, no, I snuck. Even though I had permission, it was more fun.
0: It is.
2: Did a couple rolls behind a tree.
0: Yeah. I have to go take my car, my windshield, to get calibrated today.
1: Oh, I thought you were going to say fixed again.
0: No, I still have... I'm taking it... So this is what I'm doing. I'm taking it to get calibrated, and then I'm taking it to Zen Motorsports, and I'm going to be honest with you. I will test this out before I start promoting it. But Pete said he has a window film that goes over windows that will prevent it from shattering if it gets hit by a rock.
2: Mm-hmm.
0: And for some reason, the way the Hummer windshield is, the way it's built, I had the same problem with my last Hummer because of how flat it is. I'm constantly getting hit by rocks that are flying off of trucks in front of me, and it keeps breaking my windshield. So I'm going to try and get my windshield wrapped so we could see if that actually does anything.
3: So we're going to throw rocks at it to give it a test?
1: I'm in.
0: No.
1: Well, we got to test it.
3: Yeah.
2: Yeah, I'll whip a few.
0: I'll throw a rock back at you. Good morning. Who's this?
5: Matt.
0: Matt, you're the winner. I'm sorry. I didn't have time to play a game. I just got too long talking. But please hold. No, Carmen, grab you during the break, okay? He's on line two, Carmen.
1: Got it.
0: For the rest of you, it is 9:47. You have about 13 minutes before we give away another $1,000 with the bone bonus. We'll give you the keyword. You put it in the app. Boom. Sit back. You wait for a phone call. Somebody to call and tell you that you just won $1,000. Tomorrow is Friday. Do we have anything on the show tomorrow?
3: We do not. No.
0: No funny comedian?
3: No.
0: No witty guests?
3: No witty guests.
0: All right.
3: We got bagels coming.
0: Oh, yeah. That'll work. Who doesn't love a bagel? Check us out on Instagram at the Mike Calta Show. Please go find us on YouTube and like and subscribe. It doesn't cost you anything. It's free, but it notifies you every time we go live. Tomorrow, we're filming a new episode of Mike Mansplains Movies as I mansplain the classic Roadhouse.
3: Oh.
0: The Patrick Swayze classic to my wife, Amanda, who has never seen the movie.
3: I'm looking forward to this.
2: Did you already do Midnight Run?
0: We did Midnight Run.
2: Oh, okay.
0: We did The Godfather. Mm-hmm. We have not done Roadhouse yet.
1: I've seen the Godfather one. I haven't seen the Midnight Run one yet.
0: You will.
3: Can I watch it today?
4: No, you cannot.
0: Not yet.
4: Oh,
1: can you send me the link?
4: Nope.
0: I got a link for you.
1: Gross.
0: It's a tiny sausage link. Anything else?
2: I think that's it.
0: You guys have a great day. The After Show with Johnny B comes up next. We'll see you guys tomorrow. Goodbye.

0: I'm hungry.
1: Yeah.
2: Hey, Papu. I'm a fool. I'm an old, fat, stupid fool. That's why.
3: What's really going on in your life?
4: Let's shoot Uma in the vagina.
5: Mike, why are you doing this?
6: Cal, I have to go.
7: Oh, yeah. Foshes. Genuine. What's up, homie?
6: Bushy.
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0: expecting quite a bit.
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0: I can feel it down in my plums. 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
6: You ready?
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6: 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Now let's see what happens.
8: Now.
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0: show. Damn Thursday already. Baby. Friday. Shout out to SBK, wherever you are, the rattlesnake in the mailbox. I am John Senning. Thank you for being here. This is Senning Show. Don't know if I said that yet. That man, the Brown Thrasher, the one and only, the agent of chaos. He is Dizzy.
1: Ka-cha! Catching on.
0: Is
1: it? I see the chat.
0: Okay. I'm trying not to be a playa hater. It's not catching on with me.
1: Okay, that's fine.
0: It's not. I don't know what it is.
1: You don't have. Nobody knows what it is, but it gets the people going.
0: And here's the thing. There's been food that the first time I ate it I didn't like that I love. There's been music. The first time I heard a song I didn't like it and I ended up doing it. I just, I'm working through it. That's all.
1: Hey, man. We're all working through this together.
0: Make the Ka-cha merch. Get your Ka-cha Brown Thrasher bumper sticker.
1: Yeah.
0: Find a way to get involved in the program. That was a cold out.
1: Yeah.
0: I gotta get the whole song in the intro. Like, cause that's the song stops there.
1: It.
0: Yeah, the song's the whole song is not on the intro.
1: That stopped by itself.
0: I pull it down normally before, and I'm sure Galvin, fun fact, does all the imaging for the station for the most part. I'm sure if I asked him, he would put the back half of the song on it. But normally I get to it before we have that aggressive, alarming dead stop right there. You can call us, find a way to get involved, 800-771-1025. You can hit us up on social media. Check us out. He is at Dizzy4Mayor. Check me out at The John Senning. I just posted a story with all of the details about the Grill for America thing that is starting on Saturday. This really is very, very, very exciting and one of the coolest prizes ever. We're giving away a $10,000 outdoor kitchen, courtesy of Tampa Bay Outdoor Kitchens. We're giving away a $1,000 Wild Fork gift card and a summer supply of Budweiser. There are going to be QR codes in Wild Fork, all the Wild Forks, South Tampa, St. Pete, and West Chase. So you go in there and scan the QR code starting on Saturday. It's going to run through July 31st, and then we will pick a winner at the end of it that's going to get hooked up with that insane prize. But along the way, we will have stops starting this Saturday with the Wild Fork in St. Pete, 12 to 2. I'll be there. We're giving away a Traeger grill on the scene, on the spot this Saturday, and a $100 gift card to Wild Fork. So go watch the story. I'll be talking more about it, but make your plans. Bring a cooler. Bring some chairs. We'll have a little parking lot party on Saturday, and maybe you'll leave with a Traeger grill. Shout out to everybody in the vroom, vroom, room. Let me take a little peek in there, see what's going on, see if we can find a noob that you seeing anybody? You see anybody off the get? Hold on. This is normally, we should change it to less than for me trying to find somebody new and me trying to offend somebody who's been here for a long time.
1: Oh, like I throw a name out and you tell me new.
0: Yeah. Or not? Oh, yeah. Whether or not they've been here before. Yeah, I don't see any.
1: Ace Crixus. Is that
0: you? Yeah, no,
1: old?
0: That's no. See, I know that's.
1: Look at you. That's, you're all right.
0: That's an OG. Yeah. Ace. Shout out to Ace. Ace in the place. I would be remiss. And we could. I don't know if he's going to want to talk about it. He's already been talking about it. But Drew Garabo started his treatment today for his second battle with cancer, and we're always thinking of him. He said he was going to have his headphones in, listening to Senning Show while he was getting his radiation treatment. So shout out to Drew Garabo. You kicked cancer's ass one time, and I know for a fact you're going to do it again. We love you, buddy, and we still will, I believe, see him at 3 o'clock. The man is a true, true warrior. People calling already. I don't know why. Let's see. Senning Show, you're live on the air. What up?
2: Yo, what up, John?
0: Hey, how you doing?
2: Nothing much. How you doing?
0: Doing pretty good so far. I'm a little worried about you, though. I feel like you got bad vibes. You coming in a little weird. I don't know. I just don't know.
2: No, I just wanted to shout you out for Wild Fork.
0: Shout me out.
2: I've been eating there. I've been getting everything there. The meat's fantastic. I only buy from there.
0: Hell yeah. This is not a planted phone call, folks. This is a real, I did not plant this guy. This is a real, thank you, sir. It is legit and it's very affordable and lots of other things. The variety is wild.
1: Yeah. Thank you, JBS SA. Yeah. That's the owner of Wild Fork. I Googled it.
0: Oh, the JBSA? Was it like a company?
1: Yeah.
0: Or was it like a guy that was like, is that a guy's name?
1: Yeah.
0: When's the last time you mowed a lawn?
1: Years.
0: Many, many years.
1: Years at the old place with Wyatt.
0: Dude, I I went through a phase when we were new homeowners that I was like, mowing the lawn is for me. Yeah. Like it is a way of life. It is something I'm passionate about. Get the edges tight. When you stand back and you look at your freshly mowed lawn, you go, look what I did, baby.
1: Yeah, okay.
0: I am feeling a chi. This is a shining beacon on my street. At some point I said, F all that. I'm not doing that anymore. I think it was for a couple different reasons. I went through three weed whackers, which once I bought what? Three weed whackers in the span of like a year, I thought, I'm doing something wrong. This is not for me.
1: You were though, right?
0: Doing something wrong?
1: Like, were you going too close to the pavement and it broke or something? Like,
0: I don't have these answers.
1: Oh, okay.
0: I ain't got the answers.
1: Well, you went through three.
0: No. So the first one was electric, little bitch boy weed whacker.
1: Yeah.
0: That just stopped working. I just tried to go through some process to get the warranty or something on it. And they were like, you need to send it to Santa Barbara or something for them to look at it. And the shipping to ship a weed whacker was more than a new weed whacker. So needless to say, that was the first one. Second one, just stopped working. It was gas, but that one had the longest run. And the third, the whole head of it is just, it's just falling apart. So needless to say, because of that and because of the heat, I said, no more, not for me. We're going to find somebody. And we've had somebody for quite some time. And then that person ghosted your boy.
1: They just stopped showing up? Were they still collecting checks? And you're like, why am I still paying this prick?
0: I don't think this guy listens. And I mean, I don't know what's really going on. There was a lot of like, let me just say, over the past few months, my lawn has been long at different periods of time because he will just be not around.
1: Get to it when he
0: so
1: gets
0: I
1: to
0: was
1: it.
0: Already, to be completely honest, Danielle was like, we got to move on from this guy. Like, this is not working. So then it got to a point where it was like, hey, I can't be there for a while. And then it was, and you know, you get to know people. And yeah. I'm the worst at that because he comes over, we're chatting about music, I'm texting him songs, we're like buddies. And it's so then when it gets weird, it gets weird. And then it got weird because he was pretty much like, yeah, something's up, I can't make it. And I'm like, what about this lawn, dog?
1: Yeah.
0: Like, you know, what am I to do? And eventually he said, there was a missing period. And then finally it was like, I'm not going to be doing this anymore.
1: Damn.
0: So.
1: But he gave you like a legitimate reason?
0: It doesn't matter what the reason is.
1: I mean, it kind of does.
0: I mean, it was, I'll say this.
1: Pay me more.
0: I don't know what's going on in people's lives.
1: Yeah.
0: Like we all have our own battles and he may have told me one thing and it could have been something different. So okay. I don't want to say that whatever he's got going on is not important. But the moral of the story.
1: The liar's gone.
0: Is that it has led me to having to mow my own lawn. And last night was my first escapade back into mowing the lawn. Man. On Drew Grab Alive for many, many years, we were always giving shout outs to the hot jobbers. It was in the evening time, dude. It was probably the best time you can mow the lawn.
1: Yeah.
0: And I was fighting for my life out there. As a man who likes to go sit in a 220 degree sauna, it was the battle of the ages. I didn't get inside my house to like sit down until 9 o'clock. Like
1: time did you start? Like 7?
0: No. Probably closer to, and the thing is I am meticulous. You know, I like to do the edges real nice. I like to, and here's the thing. I spend half of the time messing with the string on the weed whacker. Like, I think if you looked at the 3 hours that it took me, 45 minutes of it was messing with the string on the weed whacker.
1: It was prep.
0: Or the lawn was so long. The lawn was so long that the mower just kept quitting. Like, it was like, no mow. Like, we not, that's good.
1: Yeah.
0: No mow. No mow mowing. If I was going to start my own landscaping company,
1: no mow mow.
0: No mow mow. So it was like no mow. And I got to start doing like little mini lines where you're like only like you're just getting a little of the edge to keep it going. And it just made me have an appreciation for those that are out there every single day. And I did
1: blow your clippings onto that prick's house next door.
0: It's funny, dude. It's so funny you say that because the guy on the other side who was covered in clippings, he pulled up on me when he was when I was mowing, and he was like, oh, "I got a little karma in mind there. You gonna get him?"
1: I like that guy.
0: I did not get him. Oh. You know what? I have to be
1: the bigger man,
0: the example that I want for my unborn, non-existent, never to be children. But I did also out there mowing. It was very nice. Neighbors stopped by. I felt like I really connected with the community being outside for 3 hours. Saved a stray dog as well.
1: Oh,
0: dude,
1: wow.
0: I'm mowing the lawn, and I look up, and I can see this guy walking towards me. And in slow motion, there's a dog running towards him and his dog. But he was like just far away to where like I start like, hey, and he's like,
1: He's like, mind your business.
0: He's like, what are you doing? And I'm like, dog. And he's like, yeah, my dog. Yeah. And I'm like, no, behind you, another dog. And sure enough, this little dog comes up and starts like attacking. It was a little dog.
1: Oh, okay. I was like, he got Cujo behind him.
0: So no. It was like a little fluffy dog. So
1: you're the guy like who mows his lawn and you're like, hey Deb, how's the kids as they're walking by? And then a guy goes by in a car, you're like, slow down, we got kids here.
0: Without exaggeration. And this is another reason why it took me 3 hours. At least six people, either walking by or in cars, stop by. And these are not people that are like, hey, you're the radio guy. These are just my neighbors. These are just people that don't know what the hell is going on. So then I scoop up this little dog. And keep in mind, this is in the 3 hour window as well. And I'm just knocking on doors, dude. I'm just knocking on people's doors. Like, is this your? Because I really did not want to take the dog back home.
1: Yeah, because you already stole a cat.
0: I got a cat.
1: Steal a dog,
0: I got a cat. Yeah. I got a dog. I got an elderly dog who's peeing all over the place. And so I'm like, I can't let this dog in the house. So I'm just knocking on doors. And eventually I get to this house and I'm like, I feel like this is the house. And nobody was coming to the door. Like,
1: yeah.
0: Nobody was coming to the door. And I'm not here to shame anybody. I will just make this observation. And maybe I am shaming and maybe it's judgmental. I don't know how people have their dogs be gone and they don't know it.
1: Yeah.
0: Like this dog, I had this dog for at least 30 minutes. So I'm strolling the streets with this dog and the guy comes to the door. God love him. Sweet man. I'm sure a beautiful human. He's like, oh, I didn't... Where did he come from? Yeah. And I'm like, well, this is about three blocks away actually is where I found him. He's like, oh, I didn't even know he was gone. Like if my dog is not like within sight within 5 minutes, I have a pretty good idea of what the hell's going on.
1: Yeah, Chaka follows me everywhere I go, and if he leaves the room or if he's not following me within 5 minutes, I'll go Chaka.
0: Yeah,
1: and he'll just come trouncing in, and you know.
0: Yeah, it's but needless to say, not all heroes wear capes, and I returned that man his dog. So shout out to the hot jobbers who are mowing lawns, and I'm not looking for a lawn company, but I mean I am. But
1: yeah.
0: I'm not looking for one here on the radio.
1: Well, you know, if it happens to fall in your lap, it's not your fault.
0: Again, this is like when I was talking about the gutter. If you really felt confident about it and you wanted to give it a go, then you could email me or shoot me a DM. I can't do like live. That actually might be good. Live lawn guy interviews on the air.
1: What if someone starts a company, No Mo Mo, emails you and says,
0: dude,
1: I got you.
0: If you show me your LLC that's a legit company, your ass is hired, man.
1: Yeah.
0: Your ass is absolutely hired.
1: Free promotion. I lied.
0: What else did I ask? Not free. I don't know how that works. I don't know how the plugola payola works these days. But the problem is, I'm also high maintenance because I want it on a specific day, and I don't want it during certain times. So that makes me feel like I'm like high maintenance.
1: Oh, too early, too late.
0: Well, the thing was, is like I've been talking to people, and the guy's like, I said I need it to be the same day every week. He goes, okay, I'll lock in for Sunday mornings. I was like, dog, no.
1: What are you doing to my Sunday?
0: That is the one time that I'm not down for is a Sunday morning. So it's not them, it's me. I'm the problem.
1: A little picky, but you know, it's okay.
0: But you know, I like what I like. I want my yard to
1: look good. I mean, if you're in your Sunday chair naked, drinking stuff, posting photos,
0: you
1: don't want some prick mowing your lawn at that hour.
0: That's actually a great point. I mean, I wasn't even thinking about the fact that I'm nude during those hours for the most part. I wanted to do a little research live on the spot here.
1: All right.
0: Because oh, that's us. I was like, what the hell is that? We had a duck lay eggs right outside of our front door at our house.
1: Like on the lawn?
0: In the bed. There are 5 eggs. And I don't know any nice way to say this. This bitch hasn't been there in about 4 days.
1: Oh,
0: so
1: man.
0: I'm looking at these like they are big, beautiful eggs. Like, I don't know. Like, I'm not trying to cook them up easy.
1: Yeah, you're trying to figure out what it tastes
0: but
1: like.
0: But I also, like, I guess I'll just let them be. But I mean, there's no way that a duck will leave for days.
1: Your house is just a shelter now, John.
0: Dude, I'm
1: cats, dogs, ducks.
0: They sense a safe place.
1: Yeah.
0: How would I ask this? How long do duck mamas leave their eggs? How long do duck mamas leave eggs?
1: I'll Google why do they leave their eggs.
0: Yeah. Unincubated eggs unattended for 1 to 2 days. Mother ducks leave their unincubated eggs unattended for 1 to 2 days.
1: You said it's been how long?
0: It's been the last time I saw this deadbeat bitch was probably on Saturday.
1: And when you say saw, like with your own eyes?
0: I saw mama sitting.
1: Like on the ring cam and stuff?
0: No. Visual through my optics. Yeah.
1: So how do you know it's not coming around?
0: It could be, but I'm just saying it. So this, but here's the problem. This also says that they stay on the nest and they only take short breaks of 30 to 60 minutes twice a day to feed.
1: Oh yeah, she left. She abandoned them.
0: Yeah.
1: That's she prom dumpster babies.
0: Dude, would you eat?
1: I thought you were going to say baby.
0: If I brought it in tomorrow,
1: no!
0: What do you think? You wouldn't, if no. I cooked it up good, if I brought in a little hot plate, you wouldn't eat a Muscovy duck egg?
1: No, that sounds like it's full of parasites.
0: I didn't think about that.
1: Yeah.
0: I just thought it was a fun bit. I didn't think about the...
1: Dizzy does it. Dizzy's dead. That's just...
0: I'll do it with you.
1: Oh, okay. So we both died together.
0: Yeah, well, you know, I'd rather... I'd rather you die with me than me die than you, you know.
1: That'd be a great way to go out. Like, they do a bit on radio. It's not the great bit. They died from it.
0: Muscovy duck eggs. Oh, yeah. Oh, large, rich, and highly nutritious with a higher yolk to white ratio than chicken eggs. These, if you picked these up at the egg at the market, dude,
1: yeah,
0: you'd be like, these are the most beautiful eggs really? I've ever seen. They're big, they're white.
1: Yeah,
0: you know, I like my Muscovy duck eggs like I like my women.
1: Well, that sounds like you're calling Danielle a fan. I liked where you're going with the joke, but I got a shrill for my girl.
0: You know, nobody needed to say that out loud. It was just a joke, dude. I appreciate you. Yes, you can absolutely eat Muscovy duck eggs. They're incredibly rich, nutritious, and have a higher protein content than larger yolks and standard chicken eggs. I'm going to look up parasites just to say that I covered my bases.
1: Yes, please do.
0: Don't make me do it on my own. When discussing the concern usually falls into two distinct categories.
1: Okay.
0: Parasites inside the, in the egg.
1: Okay, yep.
0: Mites and lice live on the feathers. Oh, okay.
1: Okay, so they don't have to worry about that.
0: They don't
1: we
0: get inside
1: those.
0: The egg.
1: Yeah.
0: Dude, what if we did? We brought it in here, and it was like the whole bit was we got a little hot plate. We're gonna cook up live these Muscovy duck eggs that I found right on my, right on my front porch.
1: Yeah,
0: and then I crack it open, and a little son of a bitch just walks right out. We'd have to eat him.
1: Yeah, like the peeps.
0: You know what I think might have happened is I think that duck realized that she was not safe there because something would have eaten those ducklings. So she probably was just like
1: Roman.
0: Roman would have eaten those. Yeah, ducks. Yeah. I didn't want to call him. my tribal chief would have absolutely eaten those ducks.
1: I'll eat the eggs if you, me, and we get JoJo to eat them too because we ate those pickled.
0: Oh,
1: eggs. Yeah.
0: Now that you're talking for real, I'm regretting this. Yeah, but I'll take it if they're still there when I get home today. We can think about it. I don't know. All of these people are calling.
1: It's Paul, go stomp those eggs.
0: All right, peace, Sylvia. Sending show, you're live on the air. Who's this?
3: Hi, this is Justin, the golf cart guy.
0: Hey, what's up, buddy? How are you?
3: What's up? You talk about difficult. I tried to give you a golf cart for free, and you didn't answer me back.
0: Whoa. I must have missed the point where you said, give me a golf cart for free.
3: I said I would bring you out any golf cart you wanted to try, and you could have it for an extended period of time. But
0: here's the thing, Justin. Now that you're here, let's keep it 100. Uh-oh. I had to make a decision that was either we were going to get my wife a new vehicle or get a golf cart, and so it was just it was a tough decision. Now there's two other, like, I've got these little marks in my life, so now we're both driving upstanding adult vehicles. Second one is either a golf cart or a sauna. So it's probably going to be a golf cart. I'm sorry I couldn't pull it off then. But what did you actually call?
3: Do anything you want.
0: All right,
3: because our shop also sells everything you need for landscaping. I guarantee you don't have the right kind of weed eater. I can get you a weed eater. I can get you whatever you need, or I can get a crew to come out there and mow your lawn for you.
0: You got a what the hell is it called? You got a weed eater that doesn't have a string? Is that a thing?
3: I have an easy pull. There's not a thing without a, but it's like a, you don't have to yank it. You just barely pull the string and it fires right up. Damn. It's a steel.
1: John prefers to yank it.
0: Yeah, I was going
1: to
0: say,
1: are you trying
0: to make us horny or what are you doing?
3: I could get you the one that you got to yank on.
0: Dude, I don't know if I want to, I don't want that easy pull, baby.
1: Yeah, do you have a dual yanker?
0: I need
1: it takes a team to yank it?
3: Wow.
0: Justin, I appreciate you. I'm not sure what I'm doing yet, but I did kind of leave you on red, but I had to make a decision in my life whether it was a vehicle or golf.
3: No, man, it's all good.
0: One day when the time is
3: right.
0: When the time is right, you'll hear from me. By the way, I don't know who this person is because they look like a new name. Mason Bell 3393. John, were you at Green Bench last Friday? I absolutely was.
1: Oh.
0: So I don't know if you
1: what's Green Bench?
0: Green Bench is a brewery, right? Oh, nice. Right downtown. right downtown St. Pete. Probably my I'm not big brewery guy, but if I had to go to a brewery, it would be Green Bench.
1: What's your little bar that you like to go to a lot? The one that's near you, I think. Right?
0: Slizzy McGee's is the one that's like almost. I'd be able to drive my golf cart there, borderline walkable. And then the other one...
1: Well, now it has to be Daniel's.
0: Yeah, the other one is... put me in a bed, baby. The other one is the Flamingo that I'm talking about all the time. Yeah, that's the OG.
1: Got me a little cheers now.
0: Oh, dude, I meant to ask you about that. I did. Is it the Thunder Bay?
1: Yeah, you've been there?
0: No. You told me that you were going there. And then... I don't remember if I Googled it after you told me that. Maybe I did, but I'll tell you, I've started getting targeted ads for Thunder Bay.
1: Really?
0: Ever since we at the very least had that text conversation. It looks right at my, it looks full dive bar vibes. Exactly. Yes. What I'm looking for.
1: Wednesday till Saturday, they do karaoke.
0: Can you burn?
1: I mean, right outside. Obviously.
0: Okay, not inside. It's not an automatic must, but when you can smoke inside, it does.
1: Wait,
0: it,
1: what do you mean?
0: Well, I mean, I'm talking cigarettes. Like, okay. Do people smoke inside?
1: No. Yeah. Okay. I thought, because the way you said it.
0: I did do. Like, I went like this. Yeah, I went like, sure, smoke,
1: yeah.
0: Shut up.
1: Yeah.
0: Yeah, I did give you one of those when I meant to be like, can you smoke inside, my guy?
1: I go in there now, and I got to tell you, a lot of Bone Fam in there now.
0: The Bone Fam resides at dive bars. Like, the R Hard heavy hitters, the P1s, you can find them bellied up to a dive bar at any hour of the day all around the Tampa Bay area.
1: It feels good going into a... Well, I don't know if this is a good thing, but you go in and you're like, you're the norm there. Dude. Like, they all know your name and stuff. It's your cheers. And I like it, but then I go, am I that guy now?
0: Dude, I will tell you, there's something that's... I don't know. I was going to use the word addicting, but like, you could not go to a bar. But when you find a bar that's like your bar, and when you go in there and you see the people and it's very cheers-like, it will make you go to the bar more than you were ever going to the bar. Yeah. And I've gone through phases like that before where it's like... You go in and it's like, hey, the bartender knows you. And it's like, hey. And then you're like, I think we should go to the bar again tonight.
1: Yes.
0: Yeah, I'm going to have to come over there one day and check it out. Per my targeted ads that I'm now getting on Facebook, it looks very much up my alley.
1: I'll have to have another reason for you to drive over the bridge because I know you're not going there just for one.
0: Yeah. I'll have to schedule it around an appearance or something else. Yeah, I'll have my people get with your people and we'll get a Thunder Bay day.
1: I love it.
0: Scheduled. Thunder Bay. I love the name too, Thunder Bay.
1: It works,
0: feels
1: right?
0: Feels very Tampa.
1: Tampa, yeah.
0: Tampa dive bar. Sending show, you're live on the air. Who's this?
4: Hey, how you doing, John? It's Mike. I just wanted to give you a quick tip on the lawn. I mean, are you using a self-propelled mower at least to walk behind?
0: Yes, it is. But I mean, this thing, I'm going to be honest with you, my friend. When I bought it, it was probably like the clearance rack bottom of the barrel lawnmower that I probably paid like $200 for. So this thing is probably about dead, but it does. There's a little latch where I hit it and it walks itself.
4: Okay, really quick. I've done landscaping for many years, and here's a quick tip. Raise the blade all the way up when your grass is tall and lose the bag, bro. Just let the clippings fly in a nice, hot, sunny day. You move it around with a blower and you're done.
0: Can I tell you, you are the man and you are very smart because I spent about the first half doing the opposite of that.
1: Oh.
0: And I eventually switched. I raised it up and I got rid of the bag and that made things much easier. So you know your stuff. You're verified.
4: No, that's it. And then the clippings, when they break down, they actually provide nitrogen for the grass. And then finally, your weed whacker. Dude, you got to get a Echo, and then the trim line feeds so well. You don't even have to take the top off nothing, all right, man. All right. You just
0: Echo.
4: All right, that's all.
0: I'll check it out. You're the man. You're the man. You know
1: thank you,
0: stuff.
1: Bill Nye.
0: Little science,
1: a lot, yeah.
0: Little science, a little of this, the nitrogen pumping like into it. Your pumping into your grass. You learned something. You learned something here today. All right, so back to the eggs. You thinking you want to eat it? You will eat one?
1: Not first. Like, I'll eat it with you, but I got to see your reaction first.
0: I guess I'm just worried what it's going to look like.
1: It's going to look terrible.
0: I hate to say this.
1: Can we look at that?
0: I hate to say this, but, like, my concern is that there's going to be blood in there. Like, that's probably going to be a deal breaker for me, is that if there's blood.
1: I mean, there's going to be blood. It's a living thing in there.
0: Well, I mean, my eggs from the store don't have blood.
1: Yeah, but, you know, they process them a different way,
0: they
1: right?
0: Do. So,
1: yeah,
0: they do. So. I don't...
1: You're going to break it open for us to eat, and the things are going to go, mama. Then what? Then what do we do?
0: The worst case scenario, I'd rather have a live creature walk out than we just open it, and there's like a little like...
1: Oh, yeah, yeah.
0: Like a little fetus.
1: A dead embryo?
0: Yeah. Oh. You know that's a thing. Have you ever heard of the... I want to say they do it like in the Philippines. I think, if I remember this off my top of my head, I'm going to be impressed. I want to say it's called like balut, and it is a delicacy where they take an egg that is further down the road, and they hard boil it, and when you eat it, it's like a hard boiled egg with chicken in it.
1: But not chicken. It's just like, it's a chicken, but it's not the way you want it. No.
0: That's crazy, dude. I saw that. You know how I learned about that? On one of the first seasons of Ultimate Fighter back in the day.
1: They were doing that?
0: Well, there was a dude in the house that was like, it was like his delicacy. So he was eating it and everybody was like grossed out, rightfully so. Look at that.
1: Oh, that's disgusting. Hell no, dog.
0: That would be the worst case scenario, is that we open it and it's like half egg, half chicken, duck, whatever the hell. Setting show, you're live on the air. Who's this?
5: Vroom, vroom, Ross Chastain. What's up, Brooks and Dunn Radio?
0: My guy. What's up, man? How are you?
5: Good, man. Hey, so that last caller is dead on point, but you saw me mowing the other day, dude. I mean, I go out and do, you know, if I see a yard that's, you know, needs mowed and stuff, I just knock on the door going, hey, I'm retired. I need something to do. And do you mind if I mow your yard? I'll mow your yard for you.
0: You're
5: I don't
0: a
5: need
0: sweet
5: to
0: guy. You know, and you're no, you know, I don't, you're no spring chicken, dude. You're out there. How old are you, Paul?
5: 64
0: out there just mowing people's lawns just for the love of the game.
5: Yeah, I do my whole neighborhood, man. I mean, that's, I love it, man. It's good for the head. I do a little,
0: I did feel good,
5: you know, smoke a little herb and get on, put my headsets on, listen to Bone.
1: Yeah.
5: And I'm going.
0: That's all you, that's all you really need.
5: I'll come over and do your yard, man.
0: All right, thank you. Bring the tent. I'm gonna need you to mow my lawn and then bring the tent and stay outside.
1: Yeah.
5: I'm going there for that guy that puts the damn grass in your driveway in your new truck.
0: Yeah. You are my
5: all right, peace.
1: Make sure you're there every Sunday morning.
0: You are my white knight. Dude, by the way, somebody mentioned something, and when you first mentioned to me that you had a dive bar spot before you told me the name, the first thing that popped into my head, one of the most underrated spots in all of Tampa Bay. And when we lived over in Town and Country, I went there all the time. Char Ann's. Have you been there?
1: I thought it was Sharon's.
0: It's Char Ann's or Char Ann's.
1: Okay.
0: Or some
1: I know what you're talking about though.
0: Dude, that place is legit. And the history of, it's got a dive bar vibe, but it's more of like a restaurant. And the history of the steak sandwich. So they have a steak sandwich that I put up against anybody's Philly or anybody's steak sandwich. And it used to be, way back in the day, it was just a little sandwich shop. And I think it used to be like going way, way, way back to either the 70s or maybe even past that. It used to be out of just a little window. And they serve some of the best steak sandwiches. And they got like tons of different varieties of wild peppers you can put on it. That place is one of my favorite spots. Shout out to Sharon's.
1: I always forget that you live in Town and Compton.
0: I did. Wilski Strong, baby. Yeah. Right off of Fat Boy Corner.
1: TC and West Chase.
0: It was, dude. What? I've accepted. I tried to claim West Chase for a long time.
1: Yeah, we realized it was West Chase.
0: But then I tried to just claim Citrus Park, and then they don't even let me do that. So, you know, it was Town and Country. It was Town and Country. The thing about it, and I know Town and Country gets a bad rap, and I know, and I'm sorry for what I'm about to say. Rightfully so. My thing about that bummed me out so much. We were talking off the air, I think, a couple days ago. I'm a nomad. I've lived in so many different places, some nice, some not. Never have I lived anywhere where the main road, so when you turn off of Waters onto Wilski, I guess that is, when you make the right by what used to be the Burger King.
1: Okay.
0: I've never lived on or near a road that was as filthy as that road. Like, I felt like every day there was more and more garbage on the side of the road and the median of the road. I don't know who the hell's throwing it out there or where it came from, but that was like my big takeaway from living in that area, was there was tons of litter and garbage all over the streets.
1: But besides the litter, everything else good? Like driving around there, the people around there, the places around
0: no,
1: there?
0: No, okay. None of that. None of that was good.
1: You're probably right.
0: No, it was just, I feel like I was meant to be in St. Pete, and I had already lived in St. Pete for so long. We had this moment where like, well, we can get such a bigger, nicer house. And we did. We had a really nice big house in a suburban neighborhood, but it just felt so far from everything and from here. And you know, I don't mean to speak ill of your place.
1: No, I love Tampa, but I got to be honest, hanging out with St. Pete, the amount of times I have been lately, like St. Pete's a fun place. Like it's definitely a you place.
0: Yes.
1: Like
0: yes.
1: It screams the John Zenning.
0: Yeah. Yeah. Is it because I'm gay? Oh, no. Okay. All right. Let's step aside. When we come back, we will welcome in our buddy, Just Call Mo. He's going to join us on the Just Call Mo line. Tons of stuff to get to. There are two stories. Obviously, first and foremost, a lot of people saying a lot of crazy things about Kyle Busch, and specifically NASCAR and his team's role in what happened. I want to throw that at him. And then, have you seen the story? I'm not sure if you guys talked about it with JP, of the one-armed woman that's gone viral for getting pulled over for texting.
1: Something with her right hand. Yeah, no.
0: So we're going to throw that at Mo and find out if this woman has any legal ramifications for what happened to her. And I'm just going to say it. Mo DeWitt, he posted the video. He said he had one of the best chicken parms he's ever had in his life in Tampa. We'll have him tell us that and a bunch more. Coming up next with our buddy, Just Call Mo. Don't go anywhere. More Setting Show on the way. Your chance at $1,000 comes up at 2 o'clock. 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
0: You might know nothing, but at least you'll know that thing. 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That thing.

0: right here in St. Pete. I was getting more information about how it's going to work, and they're actually going to ship it in the middle of the night from Jacksonville. It will have been canned hours before it arrives here in St. Pete. And it's going to be a great broadcast, an opportunity for to try the freshest Budweiser you've ever tried in your life. And we're doing it to help out Folds of Honor, which is a great charity that does tons for our military and veterans. So come through if you can. We got a lot of stuff going on, and we really hope that you can make it out to some of it and come and say hi. We'll have stickers. We'll have I got a couple magnets left from this man hailing from Orlando, Florida, weighing in. I'm going to be nice here. 207 pounds. He is the one and only. He is the Parmanator. Just call M-O-E, Mo DeWitt. What's up, buddy?
1: I mean, is that my weight if I'm soaked in Parm or like, yeah, after a little fitness journey?
0: I really didn't want to go over was all that I didn't want to do. So I was, what did I say, 207?
2: Yeah.
0: Can we do a little fair game? Are you up for telling us the truth if we really guess?
1: Sure. I mean, as far as I know it.
0: All right, yeah. When's the last time you stepped on the scale?
1: I mean, I've been avoiding it for maybe like the last month or two.
0: Yeah. I just started seeing what was going on in the last couple of days myself. All right, last you knew, I'm going to go ahead and say that Mo DeWitt weighs 240 pounds.
2: Oh, I'm saying 210.
0: Yeah, actually.
2: Nope, you say you locked it.
0: Yeah, okay. Yeah, I'm sorry. Yeah, I went over. But Mo, last you knew, how much did you weigh?
1: My last weigh-in was 209 pounds.
0: Oh, I said two. Did I not say 207 when I introduced you?
2: You did.
0: Oh, I see. I wasn't.
2: He kind of, yeah.
0: You made it sound like that was that was egregious.
1: Well, you know. Like to make you think different things.
0: Yeah,
1: you know, keep you on your toes.
0: I like being kept on my toes. He is Tampa's injury attorney. If you need him, just call MOE.com, 866 call MOE. So I this just came to me in a vision.
2: Okay.
0: And I don't know what we can, maybe Mo's going to say we can't talk about it. Is there anything, so did you call Mo when you got hit and run?
2: We text a little bit back and forth, yeah.
0: Yeah, what is the we can speak in vagueness, but like what is the proper protocol if there is like a hit and run situation? Like obviously you've got to find the person to be able to sue them or go after their insurance company, right?
1: Yeah, I mean you always want to call the police, make a report, see if they can find them. And then if you do have uninsured motorist coverage, if they're not able to find that vehicle, the person who hit you, you can make a claim against the UM or uninsured motorist coverage if you have any injuries or things like that. But we've had some pretty good luck finding hit and run drivers in the past. You know, sometimes they'll go through toll booths and we can go get the toll booth video or just surveillance video from other businesses. There's so much video around these days.
0: It really is crazy.
2: Yeah.
1: That, you know, a lot of times you can track these people down.
2: That's what I was hoping because I was afraid that he could go, no, that's not me. And then we could go, well, we got footage.
0: Yeah.
2: It was like that,
0: and you can watch like any crime documentary and see it. But when they on the crash, that documentary, when they were able to pretty much follow them all throughout town on those cameras up until the moment that they crashed into that building, just another reminder that you're being watched,
2: and
0: that it may not be the government or the city's cameras, but everybody's got cameras, and all they have to do is probably get a warrant for those. Do you even have to get a warrant? Do you know, Mo, in situations like that, like if an accident happened out here on 4th Street in front of the station and they thought the cameras on this building had it, and most people would probably just give it up. Is that something that you would need a warrant for? Or
1: no, you don't need a warrant. So typically in that situation, we send them a spoliation letter basically saying that they're legally required to preserve it. And then we ask them if they're willing to hand over the video to us without a subpoena. And a lot of times they are. Sometimes if they're a big corporate company, you know, like Cox Media, they may have procedures and things like that where they want a subpoena. But they still have, they're still required to preserve it, even if they won't hand it over willingly.
0: Gotcha. You can also check out Mo DeWitt. He's a man of many things. He really does, truly, he does it all. And he is a food influencer on top of all of the other good he does in this community. And I think you guys, maybe I just haven't looked at it in a minute, I think you guys completely redid the website, and it looks beautiful.
1: We did.
0: 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I mean, this is legit. Where courtroom grit meets comfort food. Florida injury attorney Mo DeWitt's never-ending quest to find the best chicken parmesan one stamp at a time. 91 parms reviewed, 27 cities visited. visited. And 66, Mo approved Parms. I watched the video, and everybody find and follow Just Call Mo on your social medias. I saw the video, which of a very coveted, discussed spot that we had been talking about for a while. You went to Olivia in Tampa, yep. which has pretty much become a viral sensation, where they bring you the chicken cutlet first, and then they bring out a steaming hot skillet of the sauce and the cheese and pour it over. You asked the question in your video, is this a viral, Johnny come lately thing to get clicks, or is it a legit Parm? And I won't bury the lead with what you said in the video, but how was that Parm?
1: I mean, I thought it was amazing. I thought it was incredible. I don't think I realized how coveted that place is. But I mean, we went like Thursday at like 5:30 and it was packed. But everything there was delicious. I thought it was phenomenal.
0: You did say the what was it? What'd you have? You had the meatballs, you had the garlic bread, I think, and
1: Caesar salad.
0: Caesar salad looked really, really nice. That I will say, not normally chicken parm guy, I would go there just to order that chicken parm.
2: Oh,
0: I mean,
2: wow.
0: it looks like a freaking a showstopper.
2: You got a photo of it?
0: I think I have. Yes. And you said.
1: I can send you one.
0: You said, quite possibly, one of the best parms you've ever had in your life.
1: I mean, it was definitely up there. It was a phenomenal parm. And I kind of, I don't know if I should tell this story.
2: Oh, here we go.
0: Give us the dirt.
2: We got a dumb button.
0: Yeah, we got legal representation.
1: So, you know, we went there Thursday at like 5:30. I was like, I know the restaurant was popular, but so I told Lexi, our new events person, I was like, hey, can you make us a reservation? And so I thought, not a big deal, right? It's Thursday at 5:30. So I did not know this when I was eating there, but I learned afterwards, apparently they didn't have a reservation Thursday at 5:30. So Lexi, being the go-getter that she is, said, hey, I have this really important client, and basically made it seem like I was like a Bucks player or something.
2: Yes.
1: So when I rolled up there, I'm sure they were like, who the hell is this idiot?
0: Retired Bucks player. Yeah. I would think.
1: From like the 1940s when we were small, little, and white.
0: Oh man. So did you get the vibe? Like, were you treated in a certain way?
1: I mean, everyone was very nice, very friendly. I had no clue while I was there that this had occurred. I didn't learn until like a few days later.
0: Dude, you gotta keep
1: but
0: her.
1: But now I feel like I need to like go apologize to Olivia for
0: stolen Parm Valor. Who knew? Let's give the date out there and let's find out if we can get a hold of the person who had their reservation canceled because Mo DeWitt took it by saying that he was some sort of luminary about town.
2: He gets to the table, there's just a bunch of Bucks jerseys laid out to sign.
0: Dude, that's okay. Hold on. I'm going to flip this over and show Diz the video of the Parm when it arrives at your table. He's eating the chicken Caesar salad right now. A little dressing on the corner of your mouth. Not that I'm noticing. the chicken Parm was not on the menu, by the way, which was interesting. It's a secret menu item, so do know that if you go there. And then you have to ask for it. And then here it is. Look at it.
2: Okay. Skillet. Ooh.
0: That's sexy.
2: Oh. That looks pretty good.
0: That is. Do they have a Michelin star?
1: It said they did when you walked in. I mean, maybe you just buy that sign, but it looks like somebody does.
0: I know there's a difference between like a Michelin recommendation and a Michelin star, but I mean, I hear nothing but good things about that place. So go watch his videos. Go check out moeatsparm.com. But I do have some actual legal stuff for you today. If we can throw that at you.
1: Absolutely. And just to clarify, they have a Michelin recommendation, like you said, rather than a star.
0: You found that out right on the spot like that?
1: Oh, yeah.
0: Wow, look at that, dude! You can do it all. You can give legal advice, talk Parm, and researching at the exact same time.
2: Fake who he is.
0: Yeah. hold on, let me hit a little button, and we're gonna do a little this, and we're gonna do a little that. And... Whoa! Tom Petty.
2: That's for Tuesdays.
0: Bush League.
3: The world is a place, and you might just need legal representation to figure it all out. It's Legal Briefs with Just Call Mo.
0: Mo, I'm sure that you were heartbroken like the rest of the NASCAR community to hear of the sudden death of Kyle Busch. They gave more details yesterday, which I was kind of I don't say I had an idea of what was coming, but I think the big takeaways were that Kyle Busch was fighting the sickness for many, many weeks. And
4: he just wouldn't quit. Like he wouldn't stop racing. He obviously, it's his life, and he was trying to fight through, and it went totally, totally sideways in a bunch of different ways, with sepsis and other terms, that I didn't even understand. And of course, because it's America and people have to find a way to argue and blame somebody for everything, there's a lot of, people in the NASCAR adjacent community kind of asking questions about how at a level such as this, like you think about other major sports operations, whether it be MLB, NHL, NFL, the best doctors in the world. And I think, first of all, it'd be harder to compete in a sport like that if you were actively fighting pneumonia. But just kind of how did it get past the doctors on their own team? How did it get past the doctors at NASCAR after he had specifically asked to see a doctor? I don't foresee his family or anybody doing anything, but when it comes to those kind of governing bodies of sports, like, is there an onus on them when it comes to the health and welfare of the athletes or drivers that that are performing and playing?
1: I mean, to some degree, they do have doctors and medical teams on staff that are held to the same standards as any other doctor or medical team out there. In a situation like this, I think it's tough because it seems like he was trying to fight through it. He's a fairly young guy. Thinks it's just a bad cold and can kind of get over it. On NASCAR itself, they've provided the medical care, and as long as that medical care is within acceptable standards, I don't see any sort of legal ramifications on them. I mean, the question becomes, should the doctor have done more here? Should he have done chest x-rays, things like that? But also on the flip side, Kyle Busch could have just been, saying, hey, I'm going to be fine. Just give me some antibiotics and I'm good to go, which, I think most 41-year-olds would think that's probably the normal course of treatment. And he may have been underplaying his symptoms as well.
4: Yeah, and it's, I think maybe that's the possibility. And I guess this could come into the real world as well. When you talk of, what's the word, malpractice or negligence of the behalf of a doctor. Like if I walk in, and let's just say that, not that it did, but for the sake of asking the question, that Kyle Busch was going to those doctors that were provided by his team or provided by NASCAR, or I'm just going to my doctor and I've got pneumonia wreaking havoc on my body and they don't tell me that or they don't see that. If something bad happens and it was overlooked by a doctor, is in the real world, even outside of sports, is that like a malpractice negligence situation if a doctor doesn't catch something that you should be obvious?
1: It could be. So it all depends as to whether they followed the reasonable medical care for that industry in that area. For instance, if you're coming in and you took a bad fall and you're complaining about leg pain, it's probably reasonable to assume the doctor should order an x-ray. But if this is just some sort of freak thing that the doctor could have never possibly anticipated, and the doctor's also not required to do everything possible, they're required to do what is reasonable, what is medically reasonable in the situation. So it really comes down to, what symptoms did he state to the doctor? What did he say was going on? And then what's the proper course of treatment for that?
4: It is just from a human body, like illness standpoint, it's crazy that you can be operating at the highest level and win a NASCAR sanctioned race on a Thursday and die, or on a Friday, and then die less than 7 days later. Like just from being just able to be that sick and have it go downhill so quickly. And obviously he was probably struggling a lot more than was let on, but still completely, completely shocking. Have you seen the video of the woman who was pulled over who had one arm?
1: Hand to God, I have.
4: I have some audio here that breaks down exactly the situation from CBS News. It's funny because I saw it. Well, it is funny. I saw it yesterday, like in the deep corners of the internet, and I thought it was just like a random video. And then today I see that the story is everywhere. 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
1: So, I mean, typically, at least criminally speaking, you know, parents not usually punished for the child's crime. They could be punished if, you know, the parent kind of committed their own criminal act that led to the child's crime, like some sort of omission or intent or recklessness. I think we saw that one case. There was a shooting where I think they charged the mother or the parents, and they kind of provided guns.
4: Oh, yeah, the one up disturbed. In Oxford, Michigan. I remember that one vividly because They were also, the mom was like cheating on the dad, and they found the timestamps that the kid was like reaching out to the mom asking for help, and she was actively with
2: getting
4: her
2: plowed?
4: Getting plowed. And they gave her, and they had given him the gun. So, yeah, that was a crazy one, and pretty open and shut, I think, when you saw that.
1: Yeah, so, I mean, you know, really the parents have to encourage, they have to assist, they have to somehow enable, or, I mean, this was where maybe the sheriff is going here, they kind of have to recklessly fail to prevent the foreseeable harm, which I think is probably a stretch here to say that just because your kid, you know, did this TikTok trend that then you're going to be responsible because you're somehow recklessly failing to prevent the foreseeable harm. So that's really the only time a parent can be criminally punished for the actions of their child. Now, civilly is a different story. Typically, if your child does something, then you can be civilly responsible for it, whether it's injure somebody else or destroy property or things like that.
4: Very quick, in this conversation, I would like to give you an opportunity to win $1,000. This hour's keyword is beach. Head to the 102.5 The Bone app right now and enter the word beach. That is BEACH before 30 minutes past the top of the hour, and the $1,000 bone bonus could be yours. If you get a phone call from a number that you don't recognize in the next 30, 40 minutes, you better answer it because it could be the prize patrol trying to let you know that you won. If you do get that call, show some love to you boys. Give a little love to the Parm man himself, the Parminator, coming in at 209 pounds, Mo DeWitt, the Brown Thrasher, Burning Bear, Vroom Vroom.
2: Ka-chaw.
4: Ka-chaw. And RIP Sylvia. The word is beach. The word is beach. So this was his exact quote in regards to the kids. And I could play the audio, but sometimes it's fun to try and sound like Grady more than just playing it. I guarantee you, they start cutting a fool, tearing up people's businesses, fighting in the streets. We're going to light them up, all of them. And then mama and daddy, if you don't hold them accountable personally, we're gonna make sure they're home when they need to be, and then we're gonna come lock you up too, or charge you civilly. So I mean, he says we'll lock you up, which feels like probably a stretch based on what you're saying.
1: I think so. There's got to be more than that to. I mean, look, they can arrest them, but it'd be a wrongful arrest in the end. So, you know, unless they have some information that the parents actually contributed to this somehow.
4: Interesting. All right, we have a couple calls. I'll take one before. What do you got?
2: We have one more thing to ask him. I don't know if it's in your thing, and it was about the landlord, the sex.
4: Okay. Hold on 1 second. I'm not remembering this. You're going to have to present it to him. Sending show. You're live on the air.
0: Yeah, I was just going to comment about the cop that pulled over the lady with...
4: Yeah, the one-armed lady?
0: Yeah. It just shows you how much the cops lie today. It is disgusting and out of control.
4: There's something to thank you. I appreciate the call and I appreciate the sentiment. It, even if you don't take it that far, you can at least say it's really hard for some officers to admit when they're wrong.
2: Yeah.
4: When you put yourself on such a pedestal, you feel like in that moment, you giving an inch and admitting to this lady, oh, I guess you don't have an arm. I was mistaken. Goodbye. Have a good day. Like, that's too much of an L, and you're bending the knee too much to handle, so you have to just lie your way through it.
2: Just cops, any people with authority can have a power trip and do stuff like that.
4: So the landlord, remember,
2: he went to go remove the dead.
4: Good memory. So we had this wild story. It was from up in Michigan, and a guy was renting an apartment, and his landlord was supposed to be coming in to the apartment to clean things. And do you remember what he was doing?
2: He was cleaning out their dead birds.
4: Dead birds in the attic or something. Attic. Yeah. So while he's in there, he brought his lady friend, and then right there in front of their security camera, proceeded to have this woman's legs damn near behind her head and just plowed this woman right on the bedroom or the living room floor.
2: Yeah.
4: And there was no talk of really anything in the article of possible things that this man could do. You know, off the top of your head, legally, what do you think about, even though he is the landlord, he owns the property technically, what could you do or how could you come at him for him just being inside your home, making love right on the living room floor?
2: And a lady.
1: Yes. So, I mean, typically your lease dictates when a landlord can come in and for what purposes. So, you know, there he was coming in to make repairs or, you know, get the dead birds out of the attic. And so usually a lot of leases say you have to provide 24 hours notice of that. But I think clearly here he was outside the scope and the purpose of why he entered the home. So the resident could certainly have some sort of civil cause of action back against him for the actions he took while inside the unit.
4: That's the thing. I don't know if you're using all those words on purpose or not, Mo. But
2: you call it a unit.
4: A unit. You gotta make sure your unit's intact. You gotta respect the unit. Yeah, I would just think again, kind of like the trauma of being accosted with only having one arm. Like, how am I supposed to sleep in my home? Say you got kids and they're playing with their Matchbox cars, you know, in the puddle that your landlord left there. Like, it's just, I can't live like this. I need something. I need reparations.
1: Yes indeed. So I mean, I think you could bring some sort of claim. It wouldn't be a huge claim, but certainly that's a huge violation of your privacy and your right to, you know, the privacy within your home and your peace within your home.
4: I love it. He is Mo DeWitt. Hit him up on social media. Just call Mo. 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He's Tampa's injury attorney, and he's our good buddy. I hope to see you real soon. You know we love you, and we miss you being in our presence, and I hope you have a great weekend, and we'll see you soon.
1: You boys as well. See you soon.
4: All right. Have a good one. Let's step aside for a moment. When we come back, I heard you guys bring this up for a second on with JP today, and we were talking about it a little bit off air. When it comes to songs that you notoriously do not know the actual lyrics, or you sing it thinking that you know the lyrics, and it's not the case at all. I have a list of the most misheard, misunderstood lyrics of all time, and we'll run through that, take your calls, and we'll even give away some tickets. I got Chris Stapleton and Next Big Thing tickets as well if you hit us with a good one. So don't go anywhere. You can get on the phone lines now if you want. Misheard lyrics, 800-771-1025. More Sending Show on the way. Wild Fork Foods, it's all about the variety. the freshness, and these days, first and foremost, maybe affordability. I've got that video up on my Instagram at TheJohnSending where you can see with your very own eyes just how much food you can get for $100. And in the comments and people that have hit me up, just been shocked. I got a comment on there that said, and I'm not going to mention the place by name, they said, now do another major grocery place and tell us what that looks like. So I went and did that. And I will tell you, it was shocking to even me. Oh. I got the closest to what I could get at the actual grocery store. I put it in, like, ordered online. 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

0: Hold Me Closer, Tony Danza. That is the thing about these misheard lyrics is I'm looking to hear from people who hear something that seems like it could be real. What was the one that we learned was Usher, yeah. Which is 7 o'clock on the dot. I'm in my drop top. Who's in the street? Not cruising in the street like we all thought. And that one seems to have gotten past even like the official channels, because you can look up the lyrics in certain places and it will say cruise in the streets.
1: Oh, I believe it.
0: So that one was a real sleeper.
1: And we told that to your boy who did who said he loves to perform.
0: Oh,
1: Usher.
0: Phil Phillips.
1: Yeah. He was confused. Like, what?
0: Yeah. And I have a list of some of them. A lot of them are just, they're silly. Like, they're not.
1: Like, you hear it, like, what they wrote, what they think it is, and you go, well, why would you think it was that?
0: Exactly. Like, I get it that it could sound like that, but I would really like to take calls from people who have songs that they thought it said something, and it just says something different within reason. Like, this is on the list as well. It's silly. The misheard lyric is, "Don't go Jason Waterfalls."
1: No,
0: I guess maybe
1: Jason Waterfalls.
0: Now there is there's the element of the guy in the song who like doesn't he have like AIDS and dies in the song? So maybe maybe you thought that like that guy's name was Jason Waterfalls.
1: This is the song.
0: I'm making a stretch of all stretches right now. Don't go Jason Waterfalls. Obviously, I just played the Elton John Tiny Dancer. Hold Me Closer, Tiny Dancer. Misheard as Hold Me Closer, Tony Danza. Why Elton John would be writing a song telling Tony Danza to hold him closer is beyond me. The thing is I believe the best examples of this, you don't even know. There are songs that I listen to, that you listen to, that if you sang along with right now, you think you're singing the right words. And you're just not. Like, that. Those are the best examples. You might not even know it yet. Phone lines are full. I'm very curious to see.
2: Uncle Jason Waterfall.
0: You're right, it is Jason.
1: Yeah, I hear it.
0: It is about the story of Jason.
1: Waterfalls.
0: Jason Waterfalls. This one was another one. This is one on the list, and I'm only giving you a couple on the list that are borderline legit. Like, you could find a path to it. Aerosmith, the song is Crazy. Come here, baby. You know you drive me up a wall, the way you make good all the nasty tricks you

0: The lyric that is misheard is, I feel like I've come unglued. When the actual lyric is, I feel like the color blue. Both of them are very, very possible and would work. Setting show, you're live on the air. Who's this?
1: Hey, it's Carl. How are you, John?
0: Carl?
1: Kyle.
0: Kyle, what's up, buddy? How are you today?
1: Might not be the most popular song, but Blue by iPhone 65.
0: Dude, that's on the list, and I'm curious if your lyric is the same one that they say is misheard. What's the
1: okay.
0: How do you hear it?
1: I'm blue. If I was green, I would die.
2: Yeah, that was a big thing that we all believed.
0: Yeah, is that, hold on, I lost this. That is the one. Oh, yeah. If I die if I was green.
2: No, I'm blue. If I was green, I would die. If I was green, I would die. If I was green, I would die. That's what we all thought they were saying, but it's like Swedish or something, right? It's like abidi, abidi.
0: Hold on.
2: It's gibberish to
0: us. I've got it here. I've got it here. Stand by.
3: Yo, listen up. Here's the story about a little guy that lives in a blue world. And all day and all night,
2: establishing
3: everything
2: blue.
3: He sees is just blue, like him.
0: Yeah, I do. That makes a lot of sense.
2: Yes.
3: His house with a blue little window and a blue Corvette.
2: Everything's
3: and
2: blue.
3: Everything is blue.
2: Why would it be green?
0: I'd die if I'd be green.
2: Exactly.
3: Everybody around, because he ain't got.
0: I thought it said something completely different, though.
1: I still don't know the real lyrics.

0: Yeah, sorry, sorry, sorry, Kyle.
1: He's like, I'm a
0: good, good one. Thank you. Shout out to my buddy Dennis. Well documented that he went through a phase where he was pee shy, and the only thing that could make him pee was if he listened to Eiffel 65 Blue or sang it to himself in the bathroom. Love you, buddy.
1: Sorry, like the guy to, waiting. I get it.
0: Sorry to share your dirty details to the world. Sending show. You're live on the air. Who's this? Hello?
2: Yeah. Can you hear me?
0: I can hear you.
1: Yeah, we can.
2: Okay. I was thinking the Eagles, Take It to the Limit. When it says, put me on the highway, I first used to always think it was pussy on the highway.
1: Both things can be true.
0: That I will say that I don't know that the Eagles would have dropped that vulgar line, but oh yeah, so put me on the highway. Oh, yeah, let me take it.
1: Yeah, go for it.
0: I'm not gonna.
1: Oh.

0: I've always been a dreamer, baby. Man, I like this song, and maybe it's just because I'm in, like, the mode right now. This is a slow-ass song.
1: Yeah, it is.
0: Like, this is, you could have sped it up a little bit, guys. Bring the heat a little bit.

0: funny, yeah. too, because once you hear the misheard lyric, it's hard to go back to what you thought you once knew. That's a pretty good one, sir. What was your name again?
1: Bob.
0: Bob, you want Next Big Thing tickets?
1: Yeah, that'd be cool.
0: All right, cool. Just hang tight for a minute.
2: I was going to say, I'm interested that I have two that came to me immediately when I did this. I wasn't sure if you had them. I didn't want to, you know.
0: Oh, no. You can, blow my load, would you?
2: But both are songs that you definitely would have heard. You definitely know.
0: Okay.
2: First, I'll go with T-Pain's Buy You a Drink.
0: Oh.
2: And it comes at during the hook.
0: Okay.
2: When he's like, I'm gonna buy you a drink.
0: I'm not going to. Here?
2: Yeah, it's coming up. All right, so tell me what comes up right now, right? Here. What did he just say? Pull it back if you have.
0: Okay, hold on.
2: I don't want to tell you what he says. A little back, because you want to hear, I'm going to buy you a drink. Right after he says, I'm going to buy you a drink.

0: even know. I thought it was just a ooh-wee, yes. Maybe.
1: So everyone thought he's saying, I'm going to buy you a drink. Ooh-wee. I'm going to take you home with me.
0: It's not
1: me.
0: An ooh-wee?
1: Pull it back. He says, I'm going to buy you a drink.

0: Never would have thought that in a million years. That's a good one.
1: The other is Lloyd with Lil Wayne, Want You. You ever heard that song?
0: I don't think I even know that song.
1: You've heard it. You just don't know it by the name.
0: What's the lyric?
1: It's in the hook. Everyone thought he's saying, she's 5'2", but I won't.
0: Oh, yeah, I do that song. I know that song.
1: Is that what you thought he said?
0: Yeah, she's 5'2", but
1: She's fine.
0: Oh.
1: She's fine,
0: That's
1: too.
0: A good one because...
1: Because I remember my friend told me, she was singing. I go, 5'2", you think he's only looking for 5'2" girls?
0: He wants himself a little choke girl.

0: We are running through some of the most misheard, misunderstood, and misquoted song lyrics of all time. You got one for us?
1: Hello?
0: Yes. Man, that's such a great setup, too. We could have just started rolling, baby.
1: So, I think mine, it's older, from 2014.
0: That's fine.
1: All right. It's Iggy Azalea's Black Widow, baby.
0: This is the song? Beginning.
1: Yeah, Black Widow is what it's called, yeah.
0: Is this are you a big Iggy Azalea fan? Is this like a deep cut?
2: Yeah.
0: Is this a B-side from Iggy Azalea?
1: No, I'm not. No. It's just the first one that popped into my head.
0: Okay.
1: Whoa.
0: What?
1: Sorry.
0: You really started feeling it. I'm gonna love you. Is this a song that was like big? Like, do you remember this?
2: Yeah.
0: What do you think they say?
1: Like a black little baby.
0: Oh, they say like a black widow baby, but you thought he said like a black little baby?
1: Yeah, it used to be like a meme going around.
0: That's actually pretty funny. I'll give you that.
3: Black widow baby.
0: Like a black widow baby. Like a black little widow baby.
2: Black widow baby. It's actually a better song.
0: Black Widow Baby. Yeah, it probably would have been a bigger hit. I probably would have remembered it if it was called Black Widow Baby. Setting show, you're live. Who's this?
4: Hey, this is Jim.
0: Hey, Jim. What's going on today, buddy?
4: Nothing. About the misheard lyrics, I have a pretty obscure one. But it goes back to Kansas, Carry On My Wayward Son.
0: Oh, yeah. That's a great song. What's the lyric that you think you hear?
4: Well, the lyric that I thought they were saying is, I thought they were saying, when it goes, carry on my wayward son, there'll be peace when you are done, lay your weary head to rest. But I thought they were saying, they only rehab to rest.

0: I didn't hear it. It was there, right? We just played. That was the part you heard, right?
1: Right. But what I always thought they were saying was they only rehab to rest.
0: Hold on. Oh, that's kind of sound
2: like
0: that.
2: All right. Lay your weary head to rest.
0: Don't you cry no more. There's something there. That's like on the line of why would that be in a song? I guess.
2: Yes.
0: Only rehab to rest is completely possible. Phone lines melting. I appreciate everybody who is calling and trying to participate. We'll do one more. Trying to find who's been holding the longest. Did we already talk to you?
3: No.
0: Oh, what's your misheard, misunderstood, wrong lyric?
3: Slipknot's off their first album, Liberate My Madness. I thought they were saying two ripe bananas.
0: Thank you, sir. It works when it's a song that people know. No offense. I appreciate your Slipknot fandom, but...
2: Don't call up and be like, Iggy Azalea, yeah. Black Widow.
0: I did know that song, The Black Widow Baby. My Black Widow Baby. Do not go anywhere. When we come back, I guess you could say it's a Fat Boy News because it is. It's National Burger Day, and there are burger deals everywhere. So as a community service, I will tell you where you can get insane deals on a bunch of different burgers around Tampa Bay. But, man, I got to say, shout out to Corey Cardinal. He sent me a video this morning. The mayor of Flavortown, the one and only, Guy Fieri, beloved. He kind of went through a phase where I feel like people were like, I don't know about that guy. And then he came out the other side, and he's widely loved. Is Guy Fieri a fraud? Is everything that he's about and everything he does not really happening? I'll share the audio. We'll show you the evidence, and you be the judge. Coming up next in Fat Boy News. Keep it locked right here to 102.5 The Bone. More Setting Show on the way.

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0: Life. We'll be broadcasting live, and you can do it for a great cause. It's at 2750 Eagle Avenue North in St. Pete. So make your plans and come see us as we broadcast live on Monday. I have to say, I was listening to Johnny and Ian earlier, and they were going down a real hamburger hole, if you will. They're just talking a lot. It's National Hamburger Day, and I mentioned it, I think, on the earlier that I've been on a fast, so I'm coming up on 36 hours, and I was just, they about had me ready to break. They about
1: Really? That makes sense.
0: Well, there wasn't. I'm not here to start fires or start trouble with anybody, but there were some takes that Johnny was throwing out that were just blasphemous.
1: Oh,
0: I mean,
1: give me some.
0: Well, really, it's one. It's really just one big one, and I understand. I'm a homer, and this is my spot. I have I sent it to those guys and showed them. I have a replica of the sign for this place on the wall in my kitchen, and that is a St. Pete institution. My favorite burger. It is El Cap.
1: That was fire.
0: Yeah. So they were just kind of like, it's okay. It's okay. And then I don't want anybody to catch strays just because I'm in my feelings, but somebody's going to catch strays because Johnny said he went to Noble Crust, which is essentially an Italian place, and said that he found their burger to be better than El Cap. And I found it to be blasphemous, to be completely honest with you. A lot of people called with great burger options, and because it is National Hamburger Day, there's a bunch of places doing great deals. Some of these deals are pretty stupid in a good way as well. I will share them with you right after I hit a button and do this, do that, and all that. Nope.
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0: And Ian tagged me in a post. They were talking about this place. I've never been there. The Burger Spot in Tampa. The way that they were talking about it, I'm just reading between the lines, they kind of made it sound like it might be in the hood, which I'm completely fine with. And he posted a picture of the burger that he got from there today. It looks amazing. He said, let's go, let's challenge El Cap versus the Burger Spot. That burger that Ian posted looks damn fine, and I'm not saying that it isn't upper tier. I just know that I'm pretty loyal to my favorite burger in the Tampa Bay area being El Cap. I'm open to that changing, but if you were curious, some of the deals that you could get. Why is Arby's doing? Arby's just trying to get attention.
1: Deli meat.
0: They're doing BOGO Arby's sandwiches, and all of these are chains for the most part. 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
1: What's Senning's rating of a Sonic? I want the ratings 1 out of 5 for out of these.
0: It's been a long time since I've had a Sonic, and I haven't had a Sonic since they went to the Smash Burger style.
1: Yeah.
0: I know. I remember hearing the burger guy himself, Gio, praising Sonic. In my day when I would eat Sonic burger, as I remember it, the traditional Sonic burger, I'd give it a 3.
1: Okay.
0: I mean, I think 1 to 5 is makes it hard to rate, but I've had some Sonic burgers that were yummy in my day.
1: I think Sonic's kind of fire.
0: I don't have a problem with it. I will tell you, you want to get mad? You want to, can I fuel your fire?
1: Yeah.
0: Johnny and Ian trashing Sonic.
1: Really?
0: Yeah, they did. They
1: like
0: did.
1: The just, burgers or just the whole place?
0: Kind of everything. It was kind of like a lot of.
1: The
0: lot
1: service of, isn't great at there. I'll give them that.
0: They still on roller skates?
1: No. I think they probably got a lot of lawsuits.
0: I think some places they're still
1: really.
0: I think they're still rolling around.
1: I mean, they should have. Pizza Hut's bringing back the red cups and all that stuff. Bring back the 90s. When I mean, it comes to that.
0: But you are right. It does seem like a disaster and a lawsuit waiting to happen.
1: Sonic's seems to me just a more fast food franchise style of Steak and Shake, and I like Steak and Shake burgers.
0: Yeah, and again, that's probably because of the newfangled Smash burgers.
1: Yeah,
0: when I was eating Sonic regularly, they hadn't gone to the Smash Burger, and obviously Steak and Shake, which I love me a Steak and Shake. I really did. And they did something within the past couple months. I don't know if we brought it up in the Fat Boy News. They went to all like grass-fed, high-level beef. They're frying all of their stuff in beef tallow now. So they're trying to get out of that spot that they were in, which was kind of forgotten and looked down upon, I think, for a minute.
1: I think if you could nail a smash burger and it tastes good and with flavor, there's something there. Because they say if you smash the burger, you're losing a lot of the

0: flavor. The juices are going out of it.
1: It's so funny. I saw a... And the Smashburger craze definitely is like 5 years old. Like people have been doing it forever. But I saw somebody, it was just a random tweet yesterday. It said, my whole life they were telling me not to smash the burger because you were going to get all the juice out of it.
0: Yeah.
1: And now we're smashing it into, you know, to paper thin. So I think it has to do with the type of beef, and you got it. I think they call it like the lacing around the edges where it kind of gets the holes in it and it gets almost like a little crispy.
0: Oh, okay.
1: I think that's what you're really looking for. Speaking of burgers, it is probably a crime because I know a lot of people love it. Shake Shack doing freebies every week this month. They're offering a different Shake Shack single burger for free when you get a $10 minimum purchase. Thursday's deal is the classic shake burger, Angus beef, American cheese, lettuce, tomatoes, the whole deal.
0: Did you grab some when we left? No, because you got food at there. Never mind. Well, where were we on? Was it a walk-ons?
1: Oh, for the Shake Shack.
0: Yeah, that was next to there. But you got food at Walk-Ons, that's why.
1: Yeah, I need to do it one day. I know a lot of people love it. It's also one of those places that I feel like you hear people saying it's just too damn expensive.
0: It's overrated too. Well, it's for the price, yes, overrated. It's not a bad burger, but I'm not paying. It's like Five Guys, but not as good.
1: And I think Five Guys is now in a territory where like when people talk about Five Guys, they can say it's good, but the immediate follow-up is it's really expensive. Like that is, nobody's talking about Five Guys, even if you love them, and not saying, but damn, they sure did get expensive. And their fries got smaller, hate to tell you.
0: Yeah, you told me that they stopped filling the bag, basically.
1: Yeah, well, the thing got smaller and they stopped putting them in the bag. So
0: it's insane.
1: That was what made them special. I would say, I don't even know where one of these is, and I'm speaking about them like I had them yesterday. I would say if you're talking about a true sleeper in the fast food world of burgers, Dairy Queen. To celebrate National Hamburger Day, Dairy Queen is offering fans $1 off a signature stack burger all week long. So if you've never had one, I don't know.
0: That's the thing. Like you said, where do you find it?
1: I don't know if a dollar off is enough to get me to find a Dairy Queen. I mean, I want to find one anyways. Let's see. But Dairy Queen Tampa. There's one. I know there's one when I go out to Madeira Beach, like off of Park. I don't know what the crossroad is there, but I know there's one there.
0: One on Fletcher, one in Temple Terrace, one by USF, and one in Oldsmar.
1: Yeah.
0: Is there one in St. Pete?
1: I don't think so. Yeah, I don't think so. Whataburger, everybody talking about that, joining the celebration.
0: Oh, there is. Oh, what do you got? 66th Street, Dairy Queen.
1: Oh, that must be I think that might be the one that I passed. That's it's like down towards the beach, I think.
0: Yeah.
1: I drive by it and I'm like, why the hell am I not getting a burger? So at Whataburger, which they've come to town and everybody's very excited about, to make things juicy. So what are they doing here? You get a free Whataburger when you order a medium fry and a drink through the app. That's a pretty damn good deal.
0: Yeah.
1: The chain also announced that every qualifying order will unlock a chance to win a free Whataburger for a year. Up to 50 lucky fans will receive monthly offers loaded directly into their Whataburger app. So what the hell is Steak and a Shake doing? Oh, giving guests a free... Is there a hook here? What the hell? Steak and Shake wins the contest. Steak and Shake celebrating National Hamburger Day by giving guests a free double steak burger.
0: That's it? You just show
1: Simply
0: up?
1: Simply show up. Oh, God bless America. You ready for this?
0: Yeah.
1: Simply show up wearing any American flag item and score a free burger.
0: Oh, man.
1: The deal is only valid in-store and is limited to one burger per customer. I mean, that's pretty damn good.
0: Yeah.
1: I got to say. All right. I want to give this a little bit of... Man, I know everybody wants to talk burgers. I love talking burgers. We'll get a couple. Sending show, who's this?
2: Hey, man, it's Steve. Hey, man, I know you might be off subject, but Night Fever, man, I heard the craziest lyrics when I hear that song. Right.
0: Thank you.
1: Hell yeah. Sending show, you're live on the air. Then I got to play the song. It's going to be a whole thing. I appreciate you, though.
3: So,
1: what up?
3: Banking on your comment with regard to the burger spot.
1: Yes, please do.
3: Phenomenal spot. Me and my buddy were just out that way. We were searching for a good spot to eat. Just ran into that spot, and I'll tell you what, I had the double bacon cheeseburger with what he considered like a blooming onion on the burger itself.
1: Oh, that's
3: it
1: sexy.
3: Was unbelievably good. The seasoned fries that come along with it, nice and fresh.
1: What is the neighborhood like? I've never been there, and I'm only going off what Johnny and Ian were saying. Like, would I not want to go there after a certain time of day?
3: Realistically speaking, it is in the hood, but you go in the daytime, brother, super chill, honestly, grip people walking around. I wouldn't be walking around that area in the morning, like 12 in the morning, but you know, you go midday, brother, you're good to go, man.
1: That's brother to you, my friend, especially if we're going to the burger spot. As soon as they mentioned it, I look it up and it looks insane and delicious. And then obviously Ian posted that video of the burger and it looks like an award-winning burger. What else can I say?
0: One of my favorite burger spots is Steak and Shake, Checkers, but it's just so... you know.
1: They killed our Checkers. They killed my Checkers. I had a Checkers right by the house. Right.
0: Really?
1: Yeah. So we were like, we went to that Winn-Dixie that day.
0: Yeah.
1: It was right in the parking lot with that.
0: Why'd they get rid of it? Just wasn't doing well.
1: I don't know. Yeah. And it's just sitting there empty. It is a... The fries, obviously, great flavor. They're different than a normal fry, but those fries, like, they weigh on you a little bit.
0: Oh,
1: I think it's I think it's because of like the double coating or something.
0: Yeah.
1: Like, you definitely are ingesting more grease on a Checkers fry than you would on your average fry. But they're pretty damn good. I used to roll through there, and I'm surprised this never took off anywhere else because they did it there. I think they still do it there. The fry burger.
0: Oh, I've never had that.
1: Oh, yeah. They would. So I would like skip getting a fry, but they have the fry burger where they put a big ass fat handful of fries right onto the burger.
0: Yeah. And that's good.
1: That works well. Oh, very, very well.
0: That's a lot of potatoes.
1: It is.
0: Just in that.
1: Well, if I'm not eating fries.
0: But I mean, just like to eat with your
1: burger. With your burger, yeah.
0: It seems like it would throw it off.
1: That flavor, though. That Checkers flavor, whatever the hell it is.
0: Yeah.
1: All right.
0: Recent felons.
1: I want to. And again, shout out to Corey Cardinal who sent me this morning. Oh, hold on. Oh, geez, what did I do? It is a video, and I watched it, it's not going to hit quite the same because you're not watching it with your own eyeballs, but I'm watching it, and I can co-sign on what this guy is seeing, and he's pretty much a conspiracy theory that Guy Fieri is not really eating any of or most of the food that he's trying.
4: People, Ford. Decades. I found something in this video that I think is damning. He has this whole fork of potato that he puts in his mouth. He chews. There might be a swallow there. Unless.
1: I love the breakdown of the tape, by the way.
4: Now, here's where things get crazy. Because you see this big ass potato on this fork, right? Let's slow this down a little bit. What happens if we go to, I don't know, 0.5 speed. I realize this sounds unhinged, but wait for it.
5: You get this nice crunch.
4: Did you see it?
1: Whatever. I will say, when you watch the video, there's like barely anything. That big ass potato that they showed him stabbing is not on that fork. And you can't even, if you weren't looking closely, it looks like there's nothing on the fork.
0: Oh.
1: It looks like he takes an empty fork and puts it in his mouth.
4: Did you see it? There is something on that fork, to be completely fair. But it ain't that potato. It's a very small sliver that he can hide in his cheek. He's essentially just sucking off the fork. There is nothing on the fork of substance. Sorry, this is just kind of funny looking. Right?
1: He's got a... Oh, geez. He's got a whole line of clips that show Guy Fieri either pretending to eat food and there being nothing on the fork, or his real claim is that Guy Fieri doesn't... He chews it, and then he stores the food in his cheeks, and he doesn't actually eat. He doesn't actually eat the food. When your whole game is eating, I don't know. I think you got to be eating the food.
0: No. Well, yes, but they don't. It's the same thing. Way back, I think we talked to Sam about this, where the people that do like
1: the mukbang,
0: yeah, they'll put it in their mouth, they'll chew it around, and then they spit it out into trash the whole time.
1: I guess you can still and I get that, but like Guy Fieri, he's not filming Diners, Drive-Ins, and Dives every day. Like I think he probably has like a couple weeks. The other thing is, can you give a review on food if you're not swallowing the food? I know that's a crazy question, but have you completed the act of eating it and being able to give your opinion on it if you aren't really eating it?
0: Now, I was never like a fan of the show, so I don't know this. Did he ever eat it and go, I hate that?
1: It's funny because there are all these kind of tells. People joke about him, and I've seen him on podcasts where people say he never outright goes, this is trash.
0: Yeah.
1: But when he eats something and he likes it, you can tell. And when he eats something and he doesn't really care for it, it's usually like a fist bump and like, out of bounds, man. Good work. Like, you... No.
0: Yeah.
1: The answer is no. He's not trashing.
0: Because it's not like Gordon Ramsay goes to a place and he either loves it or hates it. He's going to be honest with you. His thing is, wherever business he goes, he has to pick it
1: up. He's going to highlight them no matter. Yeah, that's actually a good point.
0: So I think he doesn't want to eat it and then make a face unintentionally and they go, we got to reshoot this.
1: That's
0: we got to do this.
1: You might be onto something.
0: You just got to fake it.
1: Like, he's not a food reviewer, and he's not giving a bad review is not really an option.
0: Yes.
1: So.
4: I just have him kind of sucking off the fork.
0: Hey, yo.
4: Okay, now this one is also crazy. If you weren't sold off of that one, I've got something made arguably more ridiculous for you.
6: Now, this guy's preparing ourselves to enjoy the Thymus Lamb.
4: Oh, are we? Are we preparing to enjoy that? Oh, great. Go enjoy it, guy.
6: This is for you.
4: Oh, it's for me? Oh, thank you, guy. Thank you.
1: You guys are a hater. Oh.
0: Oh, he ate it?
1: This thing immediately got tucked inside his cheek.
4: Where did we just cut to? Where did we just cut to? What was that cut? That cut was crazy. Also, look at the way the chef's looking at him. It's really funny to me. That cut was insane. He's storing the food like a squirrel. He's just like holding it in his cheek here.
1: I think about like this, like Guy Fieri, and you kind of nailed it in a way that I didn't really think about it, that he's not reviewing the food. But when you think of the guys that like really did it and they had to eat it, remember Adam Richman? Remember Man vs. Food in the
0: okay,
1: day?
0: Yeah.
1: That guy's so interesting because he was doing like food challenges. He got really fat, got really unhealthy, became a vegan for like years on end. And now he's not doing challenges, but he's back in the food game. And no disrespect, the man is fatter than he's ever been in his entire life. Like I guarantee he's more unhealthy now than he was when he was doing man versus food. And that was all challenges.
0: So you're saying he was kind of big, got vegan and slimmed up, and then just got huge?
1: And I don't know what he's been up to.
0: He's catching up on all that crappy vegan food. He goes, let me just double up now.
1: Yeah, there's, I think Man vs. Food is still out there with some big ginger guy, but there's another one. You know Braun Strowman is? Have you ever seen him, the wrestler? He's like,
0: Strowman?
1: 7 feet tall. He's just a monster of a man. Strowman. He has one now that's called...
0: Oh, yeah. He's been in a lot of movies.
1: Yeah, he has one now that the idea of it is he orders the whole menu. I think that's his...
0: Like wherever he goes and orders the whole menu and then... Okay.
1: Hold on. Let me see what it's called. Braun Strowman. Oh, everything on the menu. That's what it's called. Everything on the menu with Braun Strowman, and he just sit it down in front of him. And he's not necessarily challenging himself to eat it, but he does have everything on the menu there.
0: Yeah, we got to figure out a way to get us involved in some type of food thing. We do the Fat Boy News and stuff. There should be
1: something.
0: We highlight local places.
1: Food trucks, get a bunch of our favorite places together, have a little bit of an offering, some version of it. I absolutely agree with that. Let's step aside. The phone lines are just melting today and I feel bad. We're going to do rapid fire. Tell me what you got. Just you got 5 seconds to tell me what was on your mind.
2: Underrated burger is Culver's. I like the Chick-fil-A burgers.
1: Culver's, damn fine burger. Sending show, 5 seconds, go.
7: DJ Solar, two things. Glory Days Grill, 4th Street, whoop whoop, great truffle aioli burger. And the first thing, caught up in the traffic by Article Sound System.
1: Oh, yeah.
7: My girl was singing. She was singing for the longest, dog. She was singing, caught up in the trap,
1: That's a good one, and it's like, a sleeper. A lot of people don't know it. Thank you, DJ Solar. We appreciate you. 5 seconds, go.
8: Man, the burger spot, best burger ever, and it ain't in the hood. Ian and old boy tripping. It ain't in the hood.
1: All right.
8: He's on the court. My back hurts. Yep, peace.
1: All right. That guy sounds like he knows the hood.
0: Yeah, he's like, it's right next door to me. Yeah. I don't live in no hood.
1: Setting show, sir. 5 seconds ago.
7: Dead Bob's, Spinella's, and
1: Dead Bob's. Dead Bob's, great Dead burger. Bob's. I've had that before. Dude, Dead Bob's also has, this is the craziest thing ever, deep fried pot roast bites. Dude, they're like little chunks of pot roast. They're deep fried, and then they give you gravy for dipping.
0: Oh.
1: They're insane. Dead Bob's is a great
0: Where's
1: spot.
0: Where's that, Tampa?
1: No, it's in St. Pete Central, down towards the beach. 5 seconds ago.
9: Hi, guys. This is Trick. I say the best burger in town is the brother or sister of the Dead Bob's. It's called The Joint. It's on Tyrone. They give you a big, fat 10-ounce patty, and it is wonderful.
1: I hear people talking about The Joint all the time. Yeah, good one. All right, last call, 5 seconds ago.
10: Best burger, old school, Elias Brothers / Frisch's.
1: Oh,
10: big
1: dude,
10: boy.
1: Big boy, baby. I love I love a big boy burger. Something about those buns, something about that sauce. That's a good one. All right, do not go anywhere. When we come back, we will dig into John's Joints. We'll be joined by Drew Garabo, so keep it locked right here to 102.5 The Bone. I'm so excited to be talking about these guys. I've got a chance over the last couple weeks to sit down with the owners that run this company. Good, good people. They are from Tampa. They're all about Tampa. And they really, truly just want to help people out. 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Summer is upon us. The AC is running constantly. 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

0: I am John Senning. He is Dizzy. And man, you might as well be Muhammad Ali in the corner, ready to win the fight. He is Drew Argarabo. What up?
1: Rope-a-dope, baby. How you doing?
0: Doing good. How the hell are you doing?
1: It's been a very interesting day.
0: We don't have to talk about anything.
1: Oh, I don't mind. No, I don't mind at all. I began radiation treatments today, the first of 45, so 44 more is quite the apt song you played there. It's interesting. It's different from chemo. It's done in like 7 minutes.
0: That's just crazy. It happens that quickly.
1: You lay in a machine, pull your pants down, they put a washcloth over your groin, and then
0: they have to get you two. Do they have a Magnum washcloth for my guy?
1: And then they ask what music you want to listen to. I put on a little stick figure, and then before I know it, boom, I'm done.
0: So you didn't feel it. Like, you don't really feel anything in the moment.
1: I didn't even know they were doing it. I was laying there and listening to stick figure, and then they came back in. They said, "Okay, how was that?" I said, "Well, when are you going to start?"
0: Oh, that's better than the alternative, which is, "Oh no, they started." Oh God.
1: It's pretty easy so far, but I know there are going to be some cumulative.
0: Do they say that? Does it accumulate like other things that you've done in the past?
1: Yeah, they say week two is really when it starts kicking in.
0: So you got to do another one. You doing another one tomorrow?
1: Every day, buddy.
0: Every weekday?
1: Yeah, every weekday at 1 o'clock, which really cuts into my Senning Show listening. You know I love listening to the beginning of the show, so I'm going to see if they can get that pumped
0: in
1: there.
0: Oh, yeah. I did give you an homage at the beginning of the show.
1: Thank you.
0: I wondered if you, God damn it. I will be getting... If I need to step in and talk to the people at the office...
1: Thank you.
0: Get the app turned on, see if we can get the YouTube in the room, something. Anything I can do to help.
1: I'd appreciate that. It puts me in the right headspace to hear you and Dizzy.
0: Thank you.
2: Yeah.
0: John's Joints brought to you by Bubble Down Car Wash. Here, the storms are back. 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And I will tell you, go there, do the damn thing, and you will have the cleanest car in town every time you bubble down. We were kind of getting in the weeds with it being National Burger Day.
1: Oh, yeah.
0: And we're talking burgers and everybody's got a favorite burger. I know that you're not like go get a burger all the time guy, but gun to the head.
1: Yeah.
0: Go get a burger. Whatever burger you want, go get one.
1: This is an odd stick up.
0: I know it is. Go get it, though. You can have anything you want. What's it going to be?
1: Probably Five Guys. I always think there's got to be a better burger out there. I don't know that there is. There's just something about that place.
0: Dude, it's so funny because I have vivid memories of a time that they brought us a burger. Like you have burgers in your life. Like when you love burgers, like I have burgers that I could vividly remember the day, the place, who I was with. I think it was National Burger Day.
1: Probably.
0: And we got talking just like we're talking right now. And Five Guys brought burgers. And I don't know what it was about that day. But I remember eating that burger and being like, that might have been one of the best burgers that I've ever had. And I've been chasing that dragon. Been chasing that dragon ever since.
1: Yeah, I was driving home from Orlando with Xander and we were hungry. And he's like, Dad, what about Five Guys? And we stopped at the most ghetto Five Guys in existence, the one by the fairgrounds.
0: Oh, yeah?
1: That's a roll 'em up Five Guys right there.
0: How was that? Was it the food?
1: Amazing.
0: It was still good?
1: Yeah, just incredible. And I think about that. That might have been the last burger that I had.
0: It's funny because my vivid memory is I think there's something to I learned something on that day is what I'm about to get to.
1: Oh.
0: Is that like I think if I'm ordering a burger, definitely that I'm not eating immediately, I would almost always never want to get like the lettuce, tomato, the onion, all of that if I wasn't eating it immediately because then I feel like it gets all like wilted and everything. I remember those burgers that came here that day were like fully loaded. And I not only didn't have a problem with all of the vegetables on it, I loved it. So that really opened up my eyes and was a teaching moment for me on that you can order your burgers to go with all of those fixings on it. So yeah, I love a good burger. Remiss in not mentioning during the burger conversation, one of my favorite, if not my current favorite fast food burger, which is Freddy's.
1: Oh yeah, that's a good burger.
0: Down in, especially, dude, Diz, as a smash burger guy.
1: Oh,
0: I would say smash burger wise, especially in the fast food realm, I don't know that it gets better than Freddy's.
1: Dude,
0: Freddy's.
1: So good. They're freaking fries. What is it? Animal sauce or something?
0: They
1: like
0: do.
1: That?
0: They don't have the, yeah, they got like two or three different fry sauces that they do, but their burgers are just, they are, I don't want people to have to catch strays just to say something nice, but someone's going to catch a stray. It's a better version of Culver's. Oh. It's like a more thoughtful, mildly elevated version of Culver's.
1: Right down to the concrete mixers.
0: Yeah, so I think the way it's been explained to me before is that they were like big competitors. Culver's started in Wisconsin. Freddy's started in Kansas. And they were very, very similar, but I'm a Freddy's guy. I can't believe they haven't put one in Tampa or St. Pete.
1: Me either.
0: Still, Bradenton, Sarasota, I think, are the only ones nearest to us.
2: Yeah, I just looked it up because I've never heard of this place.
0: Yeah, it's really good. Well, you have because I've said it, but it's okay.
1: I saw Chili's listed on the best chain burgers. Oh. I don't know that I've ever had a burger from Chili's.
2: They're not bad.
0: Yeah, I've seen a lot of people hyping up, especially for the price point. Like, I think the conversation lately has been, like, if you're going to get a fast food burger, you might as well get this because it costs just as much and it's that much better. I remember I actually was in the mood. I was looking to get a Chili's burger month ago, whenever it was, when I had that debacle of a weekend where I went off the rails. And I didn't end up getting the burger. I got the triple dipper, which I got with the mini burgers. So I don't know that quite fills the spot of a Chili's burger. But it did on that day.
2: I feel like if I'm not going to get fast food, instead of going to Chili's, you'd go to like a Red Robin's.
1: I've never had a Red Robin burger.
0: I love Red Robin.
1: People love
0: steak. I love Red Robin.
1: Unlimited fries, right?
0: Dude, unlimited
2: fries.
0: Yeah,
2: you don't even care about the fries at that point.
0: Their
2: burger, eat a couple.
0: Dude, their burgers are so good. Yeah. When I lived over in West Chase.
1: You lived in Town and Country as you stated on my drive-in.
2: It's true.
0: You heard that.
1: I listened to that.
0: You heard me take the L. Yep. When I lived over in TNC on the road with all the garbage, I would go to the one in, what's that mall? Citrus Park Mall.
1: Yeah.
0: They would have one in there. Dude, in it.
2: What's your go-to?
0: I don't think I got like a, I know they have like 50 burgers with all the different toppings and fixins. I think I was just like a traditional burger guy.
2: I'm a bonsai guy.
0: What is
1: bonsai?
0: Is that with the pineapple on it?
2: Yes, and it's cracked. Yeah, I don't know why I got it.
1: Like
2: first
1: a pineapple
2: time.
1: Ring?
2: Yes.
1: On a burger?
0: And it's got like a glaze.
2: Like teriyaki sauce or something like that. I remember looking at it. I was like, that sounds crazy. And this was years ago and I ordered it. That's all I get now when I go there.
0: Dude, funny, underrated, bizarre Red Robin fact. I don't know what the hell was going on, but I was having some sort of beef with Ryan Hoppe, and I must have been on the show or something, and you guys were calling me, and you were like, hey, Ryan was in the room, Hoppe was in the room, and we were like fighting, and I was in the Citrus Park Mall, and my phone died. So I was like, at this point, I'm like, damn, you know, I gotta find a way to this work. I went to the Red Robin and asked them if I could use their landline. And I made the call and got into a heated radio bit / debate / fight in the lobby of Red Robin. And I remember the hostess looking at me like, what the hell is going on?
2: You can order anything?
0: What is going
1: on their landline?
0: What is going on
2: in
0: here?
2: Oh, that's so great.
0: Yeah. I have to say, in homage of the prodigal son of Orlando, I waited specifically for you to be here.
1: Hello.
0: One of my favorite burgers on planet Earth. And if I go anywhere near there for any reason, it's a spot. Is Johnny's Fillin' Station.
1: The most amazing burger, fry, or tater tot combo you'll have any of those burgers. Oh, the Breakers out of New Smyrna Beach.
0: Oh, that's a good one. That's another good one.
1: Might be the best burger in the state of Florida.
0: That is another great one. But Johnny's Fillin' Station.
1: Oh, my God.
2: Orlando.
0: And I love that because they did did like the second restaurant.
1: Johnny's Other Side.
0: Which I feel like if you're going to go, you got to go to the OG.
1: Of course.
0: But I loved it like all throughout the restaurant on every space they could put a sign. There are signs that are like, your food's going to take forever. Your food is like, do not be impatient. We are cooking these. We don't put any weights on the burger. They dome all of their burgers. So they kind of steam and they take a little while longer. Oh. You might wait 35 to 40 minutes, but that is a literally anytime I'm over. Like we go to an event at the Kia Center or whatever. I always try to stop in it at Johnny's.
1: Do you guys remember Jungle Gyms? Did they have those over in Tampa or was that just an Orlando thing?
0: Yeah, it was like metal and you like jumped on it.
1: No, not a jungle gym, but jungle gyms. They gave you little plastic figurines that you put on your beverage. They had like wacky burgers, like the Elvis burger with peanut butter and bacon and all that.
0: No, I don't remember Jungle Gyms.
1: It was really, really cool.
0: Was there even an element of like a play place for children that looked like a jungle gym?
1: No, but there was a jungle motif. Like everything like was safari motif and African natives with bones through their nose serving you and calling you Massa.
0: That sounds problematic.
1: It was cool.
0: It's a different time, I suppose.
2: Bring it back.
0: Oh, I know it was in my head. is the evolution, and people forget it if they weren't in into it at the time. Ruby Tuesday was the house of, like, when I first started at Ruby Tuesday,
2: yeah,
0: their whole bit was the house of 42 burgers or something.
2: Oh, I never knew that.
0: Yeah, they had how many burgers?
2: I gotta be honest, I don't even know if I ate 42s ever.
0: No.
1: Oh, you miss out on a great salad bar.
0: I will tell you.
1: Yeah.
2: I would believe that. Yeah. I would have never believed someone would be like, they had a lot of good burgers.
1: Yeah, I don't know about that. Friday's great burgers too, by the way.
0: I will not stand for any Ruby Tuesday bashing or slander here on the program. Dude, they had a burger for a period of time, and it's very well documented. The lineage of Ruby Tuesday is fascinating because right after, like, the economy collapsed in 2008 or whatever it was, they just by bad choice and chance rebranded the entire thing. It used to be like Bennigan's and had the tchotchkes on the wall and all of that. They brought in fine art. They started doing steak and lobster.
1: Oh.
0: They changed everything, and they got rid of, you know, being the house of 52 burgers or whatever the hell it was. But they started a triple prime burger, and their whole thing was this was the primest burger that you could possibly get, and they served it with a bacon mayo, and they actually crumbled up the bacon and like made this sauce for it. And when that triple prime burger, they might still have it, to be honest with you, in its day was a damn fine burger.
1: That sounds sad. What about you or an Apple Buddy? What how are Applebee's burgers?
0: I will say if we have to go to talking about Applebee's burgers, something that's just kind of a niche that I would have or will have is the quesadilla burger, which it's like they take a actual quesadilla,
1: yeah,
0: but there's a full patty in it, and then it's cut, and it's like a burger, but rather than buns, you've got tortillas, and it has all the fixins, queso, and pico and everything on it. That is the highlight of the Applebee's burger.
2: I do remember you talking about that because I Googled it and it sounded good. And when I went to Google it, it's like, you already Googled this.
1: Yeah. Awesome. Autocomplete. Yeah. Hey, what about, didn't International House of Pancakes try to rebrand as International House of Burgers a couple years ago? Like IHOB?
2: Damn, I forgot about
1: that. Me too, until I just clicked in my head. I've never had a burger there and I don't think I ever will.
2: It was like 3 months. They're like, we messed up.
1: We're IHOB. We're IHOB.
0: Yeah. I didn't remember if that was one of those attention-seeking things or if they really wanted to if they really were trying to do something. I heard you were talking about the defunct chains and restaurants the other day. Somebody brought up Ruby Tuesday. Yeah, there's one down in Ellenton, and I know there's I forget where the other one is, but
1: Lakeland,
0: it's so crazy to see that just that they close so many of them, and you go to them now and it's like you're walking into a graveyard. It's like why are they keeping them alive? And that's I got RT in my heart.
1: Same with Fridays, dude. You can't find one in the Tampa Bay area. I don't know where they are anymore. What a sad American institution to go away.
2: I feel like you guys would know better than me. I want to say this place used to be awesome, and I just remember it that way, and I don't know if that's true. Macaroni Grill. Didn't that used to be fire or no? Am I tripping?
1: It was all right. I would put it between Olive Garden and Carrabba's.
2: Okay.
1: Is that accurate, John?
0: Yeah, Romano's I'm trying to remember because we had one in Brandon when we lived there, and we would go there quite often. I would get their kebabs or something like that. That is a good – the chain restaurant is going by the wayside. The last one that closed, I know, was Smoky Bones.
1: Yeah.
0: Closed a bunch. Like, R.I.P. It is tough, and because I think
2: no one wants to dine in,
0: and I think people in a lot of areas go local, and there's a million different reasons. People don't have money and everything in between. Fridays, when you mentioned Fridays and burgers, we used to go to the one over by Busch Gardens before or after Busch Gardens, and they had one. Talk about Fat Boy. They had a burger that had a fried cheese disc on it. So it was like a mozzarella stick shaped like a circle. And that was the cheese on your burger.
1: Dude, I'll do you one better. That Mother's that we just talked about the other day that used to be in West Chase and now is in Carrollwood.
2: They moved it?
1: Yeah.
2: Oh.
1: They have a fried mac and cheese disc.
0: Oh.
1: So not just cheese, but fried mac and cheese disc on a burger.
2: Fire?
0: Oh, I don't hate that.
1: No.
0: I mean, it's once you start stacking fried things on a sandwich, on bread, it gets a little slippery, but
1: literally
0: good times. Good in your butt. This is a new episode of the program, by the way. We're live. It's May 28th, 2026 at 3:19 p.m.
1: Right.
0: U.S. and Iranian negotiators have reached a potential agreement to reopen the Strait of Hormuz and begin further talks. The White House confirmed on Thursday. President Trump would still have to sign off on the proposal as the White House blasted earlier reports of a deal, calling it propaganda. And do keep in mind, we were throwing bombs at each other all last night. They bombed or attempted to bomb our base in Kuwait. We shot some bombs, some missiles at them. And again, to keep you abreast, we'll give you the details of how it's being reported. But at the same time, if you think you know what's going on, you probably don't.
1: This is the Rays Stadium drama.
0: Oh my gosh, dude! Like, that's a what a great
1: from both.
0: What a great analogy.
1: Thank you.
0: In that you're absolutely right. Is that it's like, all right, we're at war. I was talking to a dude yesterday who just like, if somebody told you 10 years ago or 20 years ago, or take it even further back, and said 2026, let me tell you all of the things that are going on. Like, they're openly telling us about aliens. We are at war. Artificial intelligence is taking people's jobs, and we're opening up these data centers that suck up all our, like, all of these different things. You would go, oh my God, what an apocalyptic wasteland it's become. But we live it, and we're like, eh, like it's not good, but I don't know that everybody's walking around feeling it like it's as bad. Like, we're just numb to it. It's just, it's life, and nothing hits anymore.
1: Are you saying we should have a more profound sense of existential dread?
0: No, not at all. I'm just saying, like, when you think about it on paper, it feels one way, but then you live this world, and it's like, okay.
2: Until I hear Skynet's live, I'm like, it's not that bad.
1: Oh, it's been activated. when you look at some of the Facebook posts about how things are in America right now, it is very easy to go, Jesus Christ, we must be living in the end times. But just look at your straight ahead and go, life's beautiful, man.
0: And it is. I think it is, all of those things are true and they're really happening, but we've never had more information. Like, unless you went and sat down at the news every night, or you went and picked up the newspaper, you might not know totally what's going on. We are given every detail of every element of the world every second constantly. And I don't know that, I don't really know that people were meant to have that much information.
1: No, I think we used to open up the newspaper in the morning with our morning coffee, get home, maybe talk about an issue or two, and then watch Happy Days.
0: Yeah, the good old days. They were Happy Days.
1: Nonstop doom scroll. Ugh.
0: Jill Biden is back in the news. I don't know what you say, but I don't know that what she's saying is what you want to hear, because she thought all of these things. I'm about to play the audio, but then she openly went out and tried to get her husband reelected to be the president of the United States when she was frightened by the way that he was behaving.
3: Were you horrified as you saw it unfold?
0: Now they're talking about the debate where he
1: blanked out.
3: I wasn't horrified. I was frightened. Because I had never, ever seen Joe like that.
0: The lie detector determined that was a lie.
4: with the COVID, excuse me, with dealing with everything we have to do with. Look.
1: That was a dark day.
0: It's painful to watch, dude.
4: Medicare.
5: Thank you, President Biden.
3: Before or since? Never.
6: Or since?
3: Yes.
1: Another lie detector.
6: I've never seen him like
3: never.
6: That.
3: No.
6: What happened?
3: I don't know what happened. I mean, as I watched it, I thought, oh my God, he's having a stroke.
0: Jesus.
3: And it scared me to death.
0: Oh, the damn towel.
7: Joe, you did such a great job. You answered.
0: Oh yeah, that was this is the clip after she was terrified, and after she thought he had a stroke. This is what she did.
3: Death.
7: Joe, you did such a great job. You answered every question. You knew all the facts.
1: You didn't make any pants.
7: Let me ask the crowd, what did Trump do?
0: No! What a time. Somehow those were simpler times.
1: Yeah, so what? He just had one night of like absentia and then like was snapped back to normal and started singing, "Gray skies are gonna clear up."
0: Maybe, but at the same time, like, I feel like during that whole time period, like, we were getting clips every single day that looked like what was going on in the, she's probably just, I would say covering her ass, but I don't think she did that very well either.
1: Poor guy.
0: Over your years on the radio, there's been many things that you've kind of brought up about, you know, when to be a hero and when not to be a hero, and don't be a hero if it's going to cost you your own life or possibly injure you or whatever, whether it be stopping to help somebody on the side of the road, jumping into a body of water to save a child that's not yours if you have your own kids, all of those things. This one's a little bit different, and I've done this recently, and I think people probably do it, and they don't think that they're taking their life into their own hands. But a 74-year-old man suffered life-threatening injuries on Sunday morning after being struck by a pickup truck. Do you know where this is going yet?
1: No.
0: While attempting to remove a turtle from the roadway in Seminole County, according to the Pinellas County Sheriff's Office, deputies assigned the major accident investigation team after the crash. It was 80th Avenue North. The 2010 Toyota Tacoma, driven by a 37-year-old, was traveling westbound on 80th when the 74-year-old Charles McFall stepped into the roadway to remove a turtle. According to investigators, the vehicle struck McFall. That's just terrible, man. What the hell? He's just a McFall. Throwing him to the ground, McFall was transported to the hospital, and he is currently dealing with life-threatening injuries. The man in the vehicle was not injured. They said neither speed nor impairment appear to be factors in the incident.
1: Look, I love animals. I love turtles.
0: I love turtles.
1: You can't get out of your vehicle to help a turtle across the road.
0: Dude, I don't know if you remember me telling the story. It was within the last year because I told it here on the show. Leaving here, going out onto MLK, there's a giant, I don't know if it was a snapping turtle, but I thought it was a snapping turtle in the middle of busy ass MLK. And so I like kind of pull my car sideways to half block traffic. And I'm a pussy, so I got like a sweatshirt out of the back of my. You know, they say these snapping turtles can break a damn broomstick.
1: Oh, they can.
0: So,
1: yeah.
0: So I'm like taking a sweatshirt and I'm like trying to shoo the turtle across the road with a sweatshirt as the whole MLK off of 275 is getting backed up. And I'll never forget being cucked right there in front of all of traffic where this big burly man in a giant truck pulled up in front of my car and then with his bare hands just picked up the turtle and set it in the pond on the other side of the road. So if you don't get hit by a car and kill, you could be emasculated in front of many, many people. So maybe it's best to just not stop at that point.
1: You know why so many of them are trying to cross the road? Get to the Shell station.
0: That's pretty good. We like to preach not... I thought I had audio on this. Let me see if I do. We like to preach not getting in fights in public and keeping your cool with food workers. It feels like we went through a real period of time there where there was constantly people fighting with fast food workers and everything in between. This is a little bit of a different spin. Now, if you're older and you're depending on what your heart level is like, you might not want to take yourself to that place. And this is a wild story where a 75-year-old woman died after a fight with an employee at a Tim Hortons restaurant in Indiana. The Fort Wayne Police Department identified the woman as Anita Ann Grayson. They released the surveillance video. You can see her entering the coffee chain. She had an issue with something that she got in the drive-thru. She begins berating a 17-year-old female employee. At that point, the 20-year-old shift lead steps in between Grayson and the teenage worker, and this woman is eventually told to leave. The 75-year-old then appeared to move around the manager toward the employee, with that movement putting her hands on the employee. She was then she shoves the manager. This is a 75-year-old woman.
2: Yeah.
0: Shoves the manager backwards and struck them in the face. The other worker then went towards the woman, swinging her arms. And during all of this, she starts having a heart attack.
2: Yeah.
0: And sadly passes away.
1: Look, the lady knew she had a history of heart issues. If they get your coffee wrong, go in. Hey, my coffee's wrong. Let me fix it for you. Great. On your merry way. Why risk cardiac arrest over a coffee?
0: People, and you know, I have things that get messed up. I'm not a go fight with the employees thing, but there is this kind of phenomenon where I feel like certain people like take it personally.
1: Yeah.
0: Like, it's not just something that happened in the drive through and you know, let me go have them fix this real quick. They're busy and we got mixed up. It's like they did something wrong to me. I mean, you've been on the earth for 75 years. And I know that sometimes when people get old, they get a little crotchety. Their patience can wane a bit. But 75 years on this earth, you're in your golden era, whatever it is, and you want to get in a physical altercation with the worker at Tim Hortons. It is not a good choice in the first place. And, just think twice.
2: Imagine going in there to cause a ruckus to get your order back, and you got to go back to your car with a black eye, be like, they couldn't do anything for me.
0: Or you go out in a stretcher, like, I shouldn't have done that. All right, let's step aside for a moment. When we come back, plenty more joints to fire up. Let me hit us with a good one on the way on the way out the door.
1: Yeah,
2: Logic. Yeah.
0: Oh, sorry, I forgot. I was doing Logic all day.
1: Illogical.
2: Right. We'll get back to it one day.
0: You're damn right. When we come back. Oddly, two bizarre connections to Tim Hortons. That was a woman who went into Tim Hortons and ended up dying because she wanted to fight. This person met their doctor outside of a Tim Hortons and ultimately led to their death.
2: What?
0: That's a bit of a reach, but I'll explain next. Don't go anywhere. And if you have 23andMe, you should probably be worried because there's a chance you have alien DNA in you and the CIA is going to find out. I'll explain that when we come back. Keep it locked to 102.5 The Bone. More joints on the way. Yeah, I'm

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1: This is the sound of Claire cooking dinner at home. And that's the sound of a fraud alert from Wells Fargo flagging a charge for a pricey restaurant in Paris. Considering Claire isn't in Paris right now, that seemed odd to the bank and to Claire. Two taps later, Claire says nope to the charge and Wells Fargo is on the case. However you make money work, Wells Fargo can work with that.
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0: Press me, maybe John's joints. We're firing up the news of the day. I'm John Senning. He's Dizzy. That is Drew Garabo. He's got Drew Garabo Live headed your way in about 20 minutes. Your next chance at $1,000 coming up at 5 o'clock. Go get that money. I love when Eminem comes in here. Hold on.
1: Wait, what?
0: Oh, yeah.
2: Oh, yeah. I'm killing this. Bobby, how many times you been killing this? Find another rock.

0: I got a message last night that would have made your guys' head explode.
1: From Eminem?
0: No. From somebody that was commenting on the Logic debate. I don't even want to say it out loud because it's going to send you both into a rage.
2: Go on.
0: It was half joking, but even as a half joke, they said, yeah, those guys don't want to have the conversation because Kendrick stole his flow from Logic.
1: Yeah, okay. You're lying.
0: No, I got that. I swear to God, I got that.
2: I'm sorry
0: message.
2: There's someone in your life who doesn't know anything about hip hop.
0: Who was it?
3: I don't know.
0: I didn't know who it was.
2: Oh, yeah, message on social media. Oh. I don't hear it, but.
0: Well, this is Eminem. I'm looking for the smoke with you. Scattering batter and everything, and I've had it with the inadequate man. I can see my. Do remember.
1: Kendrick came up before Logic.
0: The timeline probably doesn't work.
2: Yeah.
0: It was, I mean, Logic was bigger before Kendrick was bigger, but Kendrick was still around.
1: Okay.
0: Like, yeah, I don't think Kendrick's.
1: I don't know that
0: album
1: part. You might be right on that.
0: Yeah,
1: one.
0: A little bit, but I didn't give it any credence. I just wanted to rile
2: that person.
0: Rile you both up. Saturday, 12 to 2, come out to the Wild Fork in St. Pete. We're starting something absolutely insane. It's going to be the giveaway of a lifetime. It is all of the heavy hitters. Tampa Bay, Outdoor Kitchens, Wild Fork, and Budweiser all coming together to grill for America, starting

0: On Saturday, there will be QR codes in every Wild Fork. So that is St. Pete, West Chase, and South Tampa. 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Ooh. 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I don't know why I said it that way. 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It all starts on Saturday, and we're going to be in St. Pete 12 to 2. We're giving away a Traeger on the spot on Saturday and a $100 gift card to Wild Fork. And Danny and the Brisket Shop and Tampa Bay Outdoor Kitchens are going to be cooking up Wild Fork foods all day. So get a couple folding chairs, get a cooler, come hang out, register, possibly win a Traeger, and eat a bunch of great food.
1: That last one that you did out at the West Chase Wild Fork, when I rolled through, dude, people sitting on those folding chairs, treating it like it's a football tailgate.
0: It is. It's the thing. I mean, you can come out early, eat great food all day, chill, and wait for your name to hopefully be drawn for a Traeger grill, which is pretty damn badass.
1: Hell yeah.
0: Man, this story is just horrific. The Florida teen charged with the murder of his 18-year-old stepsister on a cruise ship was released into his family's custody prior to a jury trial set to take place this fall. I can never wrap my head around why some people get to be free while they're waiting for trial and some people don't. He is 16 years old, Timothy Hudson. He's accused of killing and sexually assaulting his stepsister in November while on a cruise. Initially, he was arrested and charged as a juvenile and released back into the care of his uncle on a GPS monitoring device. And since the case was transferred to adult court, prosecutors have requested that Hudson be held in custody until trial. He's pleading guilty. And then following the May 27th court appearance yesterday, a federal judge is allowing this psychopath kid to remain in the custody of his family. He will continue to live with his uncle. This comes after prosecutors argue that Hudson could attempt to flee town and that he poses a danger and threat to society, which I would think so.
1: Yeah.
0: If you will brutally rape and murder your stepsister,
1: what won't you do?
0: And I guess you don't think about it until you think about it, but I was looking at the comments and a lot of people pointing out the fact that how and why did they let these two stay in the same room? And it kind of goes to that weird conversation we're always having about step siblings and things like that. When you've got people, kids in that age range, hormones a running that aren't blood related specifically, not that you would ever in a million years ask for this to be happening, but I think that there's probably some questions about them ever being in the same room.
1: There's just no way that these parents could be completely blind to the fact that this kid was capable of sexually assaulting and killing her. Not that he was going to do it, but like, you know when you've got a problem kid, right?
0: And I think, and from what we've heard, this kid had anger issues. Like, he wasn't just this pristine human being that nobody saw anything ever happening. He was problematic in the first place. So just a terrible, terrible story. And to make it more terrible, they let this little psychopath walk the earth right now. So, hopefully we can all hope he doesn't do anything while he's out and that he ends up getting locked up for the rest of his life.
1: So if he was in custody, since they're charging him as an adult, would they have put him like in an adult jail at 16?
0: Oh, yeah. Absolutely. Oof. I think so. He'll still be. So, I mean, he's going to go in the fall. So at most he'll be 17 after the trial and he'll end up in a full blown prison.
1: He's not big. He's not a large kid.
0: He's 16. He looks 13. Yeah. Like he's got a baby face, and I'm sure they'll be taking that ass for sure.
2: This is a 16-year-old kid, dude.
0: So I years ago got a 23andMe. That was before all of the conversations about they have your DNA. They're going to frame you for a crime. What are they doing? What kind of test are they doing on your DNA? Now we have new concerns because a whistleblower is accusing the CIA of attempting to use 23andMe to uncover people with extraterrestrial DNA in their makeup. The CIA wants to hunt them down. This coming from a philosopher, Jason Reza Horini, while discussing the so-called top secret government program. He claimed that he was alerted to this bug hunting initiative by an Army veteran who claims he was a psychic spy with the CIA's remote viewing program, which investigated whether individuals could use extrasensory perception to conduct recon on distant objects and events or people. This, I will say, as insane as this all is, we did have the other whistleblower a few weeks ago that said they were mating aliens with humans for some sort of hybrid individual. And maybe those people are out there. And I guess they're saying that it's specifically the Nordics. We were going through the different types of aliens. Because the Nordics are so human-like, supposedly they have mated with some humans out there, and they

0: because the Nordics are so human-like, supposedly they have mated with some humans out there, and they might not even know it. Oh. So if you're in 23andMe, they can go break it down and find out if you've got some alien in you.
1: Have you talked about the cousin drama that you unfolded?
0: Oh, yeah. We talked about it. We talked about it not that long ago. I called into JP yeah, because they were talking about it. And,
1: wow.
0: You know, they had that documentary came out. They did it at a film festival up in New York. Blood Friends, I think it was. And it their documentary wasn't so much about the craziness of the situation. It was more about how they all became really, really good friends and found each other. But yes, I have an uncle who donated sperm many, many, many, many, many, many years ago, only 4 or 5 times, which is crazy. And at this point, I believe, and counting, he has 40 children out there roaming the earth that through 23andMe and other things like Ancestry.com, they have all found each other and they are like insanely close now. And it is the craziest thing ever. Well, first of all, a lot of my family hates when I talk about this, but, the only people that don't know are his parents. They're the only people in the family that don't know.
2: What?
0: The guy who has all the kids.
1: So they have like 40 grandkids that they don't even know about.
0: Yes.
1: I mean, those are expensive Christmases. Yeah.
2: Is that why they don't know? Because they don't want them to pressure him to be like, well, we want to know our grandkids.
0: I don't know that I ever really got a good answer on why it needed to be such a secret. I think it's just kind of like they're old and like they just don't want to put that kind of stress on them or something. But they don't know. And then the other little tidbit was, initially, when all this started coming out, gently and friendly, they asked me, you know, would you reach out to the papa, the donor?
1: Yeah.
0: And I did through an email, and he never got back to me.
2: He blocked you.
0: I saw him in person sometime shortly after that. We didn't really get to talk about it. He then sent me an email and kind of explained his thought process. Then he had a health scare. And right during that window, he reached out to me and said, I think I want to give this a go. And he got hooked up. They have like a huge group chat and he got hooked up with them. They started, you know, telling them about their lives, started sharing. They're all artists, which is crazy. That was the point. Like when they went and picked him as a donor, a lot of lesbian couples and gay couples and other things like that. You like flip through a binder and it's like, this guy went to school for art and he was a musician and an actor and all this. And they all turned out to pretty much be artists. But after like 2 weeks of talking to them, fell off the face of the earth.
2: Oh, man.
1: No, you sure he's still alive?
0: No, he is still. He's definitely
2: That's
0: still
2: why.
0: Alive.
2: He was like, I'm sick. Reach out to them. He's like, never mind. I'm better now. Yeah. Make them lose my number. I thought I was dying.
0: And I don't know. I never followed up. I don't know why he cut it off. I would imagine it's overwhelming in a certain way. But they are very, like, I really mean this. They don't want anything. They're not looking for a daddy. They're not looking for anybody to be in their life. They just really want to, knowing his past, want to show him like kind of what you've created. Like, look at all of these. Like, and they're all over the world. Like, they are literally all over the world. There's a girl that's like a Scandinavian that's like an opera singer. There's guys that are in bands. There's all sorts of people in this group of siblings.
1: I don't know how you detach yourself emotionally from being a father to all the, like, maybe because my fatherhood experience was different. I can't imagine having kids out there that I just don't know about and will never meet, you know?
2: I think this is a little different scenario because you think the whole point of this is there's no connection. Donating and then we move on. But, like, I get what you're saying with all, like, this coming down.
0: Once you know, like, but once you, yeah, one, and once you know, there. And that is the, that's the.
2: Sorry.
0: That's
2: truth hurts, people.
0: That's the other interesting part is, like, how much of it is, like, I was not, this was never supposed to be found out.
1: Yeah. Right.
0: Like, this was supposed to be, there's some anonymity that comes with this. And I didn't think that, first of all, I don't think he ever believed that there was going to be 40 plus kids. And secondly, it's like, I did this, I made a little bit of money when I was in college, and I would have liked to keep that a secret.
1: I often wonder, because, you know, I found out I had a brother about 7 years ago. I often wonder if my dad spent the entire time wondering if he ever had a kid or if he kind of thought he might. Or...
0: Oh, wait, he didn't know?
1: No, he before he met my mom, right in high school, he got a girl in trouble. And at the time, they would just ship you away to another town.
2: Yeah.
1: So, like, this lady disappeared without my dad knowing. But, I mean, I can't help but think my dad's a pretty smart guy. Like, you know, he had to be waiting for that email that eventually came from my half-brother Dan. Like,
2: You said your hot brother?
1: My half brother.
2: Oh, I was like, damn, is he
1: hot? Looks like my dad. He's not hot.

0: You describe him?
1: No. No offense, Dan. You're a cool dude.
2: Just not hot. Just not
1: you got type. A great personality, bro.
2: I just got some exciting news that something we can do to wrap up the joints. Something that's far less depressing than the person in Canada who was granted permission to be euthanized because they had irritable bowel syndrome, which that was the story.
1: Outside of Tim Hortons.
2: Out of a Tim Hortons. That's where they had their consultation. It's much lighter than that.
1: Oh, good.
2: Our buddies, Matt and Zach, have a brand new track that is being released. Released tomorrow. Everywhere that you can stream your music, and I have just been sent said track, and I've been given permission to give a world premiere right here in John's Joints to the exciting. Brand new song. This is Matt and Zach Lose My Mind featuring Dale and the Z-Dubs.
1: They're good.
2: You cannot hear this anywhere until midnight tonight. This is a world premiere exclusive on Sending Show, the brand new track from our buddies Matt and Zach, Lose My Mind.

0: be able to stream that everywhere you get your music starting tonight at midnight. It is Lose My Mind, Matt and Zach with Dale and the Z-Dubs. Very, very cool. If thank was, you. Shout out to the boys for letting me play that. Appreciate that.
1: If that was any space here, they'd have to add a Kevin to the group.
0: Yeah, you're not wrong. All right, I think I'm burnt up. I think we're making way for Drew Garabo Live. Diz, thank you for everything today. Thank you to everybody who called and participated in the program, watched along. If you are watching on YouTube, why don't you hit a like? Hit a like, hit a subscribe. I think that helps things somewhere along the line. So go do that. And we will be back. We will be in the mix tomorrow, Free Ball and Freight Hall, and it's been a minute since we've been here on a Friday, so we look forward to seeing you there. Don't go anywhere. Drew Garabo Live is coming up next. Thank you, Drew.
1: Thank you, John Senning, and thank you, Dizzy.
0: I don't know how this song came into the play, but we're going out with it.
1: What is it?
0: It's Justin Bieber and Nicki Minaj.
1: Oh, no.
0: Yeah. Show you off.
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0: Yeah. Not even sure why I decided to open the show with this today. I remember it played in Argo, the film with Ben Affleck and the dad from Malcolm in the Middle. And I thought then, that's an underrated and overlooked Van Halen classic. I just love the beginning with a cowbell. And it's not their hardest hitting song by any means, but it's a damn fine jam.
1: It's fun.
0: It's in your ear right now. Off of their very creatively titled second album, Van Halen 2.
1: Ain't nobody got time for creative titles when you rock it.
0: That's a band that's not sure if they're going to have a third and beyond album. Do you remember, by the way, his name is Maurice, my name is Drew Grabo. We're here to get to the issues of the day and whatnot. And take your phone calls at 800-771-1025. You can jump on in the YouTube chat. Fine people do. There are not fine people in there. Not a lot of them, but they'll make themselves pretty plain to you. You can either block them or not. There's a nice little island called Black Boy Island that about 47 residents live on because in various forms they pissed me off or annoyed me. So I castigated them. What are you going to do? Do you remember your first treasured record album, vinyl album from growing up? This, you kids, you 20-somethings, you 30-somethings who grew up with compact discs might not find this relatable.
1: You'll be surprised, Drewbert, but that would be the original cast recording, double album, brown cover, Jesus Christ Superstar.
0: You're right. I am surprised by that. Jesus Christ Superstar.
1: I was in love, still am. I was in love with that rock opera. There was a time I could sing it front to back. Front to back.
0: The only thing I know about Jesus Christ Superstar is that it was part of a childhood taunt. If I'm not mistaken, it was Jesus Christ Superstar. There goes Lisa down to Delaware. Cops were there. She don't care. She got bulletproof pubic hair. That's all I knew of. Was that on the soundtrack?
1: I'm sure in your association with the Jewish community, the Lord was a source of humor and ridicule.
0: Look, everything can be parodied, man.
1: But amongst us true believers, we treated that rock opera with the reverence it deserved. Interestingly enough, not on the original. Oh, no, that's it. How to
0: love. A, that's not interesting. B, if I went into Jesus Christ Superstar as a believer, I would leave as an atheist.
1: First off, you picked the softest song out of.
0: It's the only song I even knew. Heaven on Their Minds, What's the Buzz, Everything's All Right, This Jesus Must Die.
1: Oh, yeah. Oh, yeah. Give me a.
2: Kyle Fass, the council waits for you. The
0: hold on one second.
1: So, any song you go to, I can drop in the middle of it.
0: There's something to be proud of.
1: oh, I'm sorry. It's not Paul's Boutique.
0: I always thought that is my Jesus Christ. I always thought that it wasn't really about Jesus Christ. I don't know why, but the play is about Jesus Christ being a superstar.
1: It's the last four books of the gospel. It reimagines Jesus Christ as the rock star of his time. But the interesting thing about it is it's told from the point, the four books of the gospel are told from the point of Judas.
0: Oh, the one who betrayed Jesus and killed him.
1: Exactly.
0: Or got him killed.
1: Oh, it's some heady stuff, man.
0: Yeah. Wow. So you were indoctrinated into that by your Jehovah's Witness upbringing?
1: They would hate that. No. Oh,
0: yeah, that's true, because it does kind of like put that musical ahead of God or Jehovah.
1: Jesus gets very upset and angry and says some non-Christ-like things.
0: Oh, hold up. Now, does Jesus have a profanity soliloquy?
1: Well, it's when it's...
0: This is crazy to me.
1: As he's climbing the mountain to speak to God.
0: Mount Ararat?
1: I don't know if it's Mount Ararat. That was Noah, I think.
0: Damn.
1: He's questioning God. And he's like, why should I die? If you play it, I know it.
0: What song is it?
1: Oh, my God. It is, how does he say? I gotta pull up your time. Hold on, wait.
0: I'm dying to slow death. What is even happening?
1: Hold on, Jesus. It's a, like the it's like towards the end.
0: And he's climbing a mountain questioning his dad.
1: It's after the after the Last Supper, where him and Judas get into a screaming match. I can do Judas and Jesus at the last end of the Last Supper.
0: The hell you can, not on this show. You save that crap for the Mo Rock show instead. You subject Ethan and freaking Josh to that nonsense.
1: Listen, you asked me what
0: I'm
1: album.
0: Sorry. I so regret this question. I was gonna say Kiss Alive too. For frick's sake. Gene Simmons, there's my Jesus coughing up blood with that long ass tongue. That's my invites Jesus Christ superstar right there. Holy cow. So Jesus is mad at his dad because his dad is sending him to his own death.
1: Gethsemane, I only want to say if there is a way, take this cup away from me, for I don't want to taste its poison.
0: Oh my god. Okay. Wow.
1: I'll point out again, you asked.
0: I regret asking like nobody's business. Is so many questions. So is the famous musical number, hold on 1 second. I am nailed to the cross, the Messiah betrayed by Judas. 9-inch nails through my hands and feet. One day they'll make a band called that, and they will make a song called Head Like a Hole.
1: Oh.
0: I am crucified

0: Yes, my lord. I can see your house from here. That's a tired joke, my lord. Here are the Romans with their spears. Is that a pretty accurate portrayal of that stupid musical?
1: The joy it must give you and your kind.
0: My kind.
1: You and your kind. The ability to mock our great Lord and Savior with impunity.
0: Yeah, you're a great Lord and Savior. To me, he's just a really cool dude. I got him in my pocket just to say,
1: wow.
0: We're cool. Me and Jesus are cool, but I don't know about this musical. 800-770. That's a weird thing to make a musical about.
1: Are you on a better album?
0: No.
1: No, that was a fan. It was like the... It was a rock opera, by the way, not a musical.
0: Oh, all right.
1: There's a difference.
0: Yeah, so is Queen's Bohemian Rhapsody. They should have made a musical. Oh, my God. Where the hell are you? What the frick? Hello? Hello? You can't do that. Do you know on the other end that you're...
1: sounding
0: that,
1: like that.
0: Yeah, like, do you know that your phone's doing that? I always, in my head, misconstrue Jesus Christ Superstar with hair. I never saw either one of them, but I know that Hair has a song called Let the Sunshine In. It's about a bunch of hippies.
1: And that was a proper musical, yeah.
0: Yeah, but that, in my mind, when you said Jesus Christ Superstar, I thought of two things. Number one, Hair, and number two, Joseph and the Electrical Technicolor Dreamcoat or whatever.
1: Amazing.
0: That was it. That was really cool. I don't know if I'd sit through the musical.
1: You just crapped on everything biblical in your teens,
0: didn't
1: you?
0: I'm sorry, God.
1: Who you were.
0: I apologize. I got Jesus in my pocket. Hello, Drew Grubba Live.
2: Hello.
0: Hi, who are you?
2: This is Mike in Dunedin.
0: Hey.
2: I got to meet you Friday at the Wolfface concert. It was nice to meet you.
0: Yeah, very nice to meet you too, man. Thanks for saying hey. Really appreciate that. Fun time. Did you get caught up in that pit? It looked like you got kind of caught up in it. We moved so that we wouldn't get like nailed. And remember there's not going to be a pit.
2: I was trying to push people away. There was a 400-pound guy right in front of me. But
0: yeah.
2: Anyways, just real quick, Afghan Whigs does a cover of The Temple. Of Jesus Christ Superstar.
1: Have Greg and Dooley. Really cool. Come on. If it's good enough for Dooley, it's good enough for Yuley.
0: I do like the Afghan wigs, but I can't see myself ever listening. Look, I'm a Fiddler on the Roof guy. Thank you, Mike,
1: God,
0: for the call.
1: Oh.
0: That's my people.
1: Yeah, my weather,
0: we've been persecuted.
1: Yada, yada, yada, yada, yada.
0: Yeah, if I were a rich man. Sunrise, sunset. It's all about your kids.
1: It's all about the cash, ain't it?
0: Cash?
1: He says it if I was a rich man.
0: By the way, happy anniversary, Mom and Dad. I love you both. 59 years together, 23 years of wedded bliss. I love you both so much, and I wouldn't be here I literally wouldn't be here without you.
1: I'm sorry, I was falling asleep.
0: Oh, I'm sorry. It's Old Testament, the better Testament, and not new. I don't remember it being this much of a prelude.
1: Yeah, what the hell is this?
0: You know, John Williams did the music for this. Good Lord.
1: I did not know that.
0: Matchmaker ain't about no money. That's about love. It's about...
1: Matchmaker.
0: Oh, that's my... I had the Broadway instrumental musical that I was using to make fun of Jesus Christ Superstar.
1: Oh, wow. And it backfired on you.
0: It did. It did. As well it should. Karma bit me in the ass, ladies and gentlemen.
1: That wasn't karma. That was the Lord, brother. Right up in your ass.
0: What do you think karma is? Karma is God. Like, karma's
1: wrong.
0: God going,
3: Matchmaker, make me a match. Find me a find.
0: Catch me a catch.
3: Matchmaker, match.
0: Now, this is a musical.
1: I gotta be honest with you, though.
3: And make
1: that sound like this is about money.
3: Match.
1: Find me a catch.
0: Ain't a nobody catch.
1: Ain't nobody ever thought a poor man as a catch.
0: Rich man, poor man.
1: She's wanting a sugar daddy, bro.
0: I see. You're furthering the narrative that Jewish people are all about the money.
1: I didn't say that.
0: I get it.
1: I didn't say that. My boys are Jewish. I wouldn't cast aspersions like that.
4: To good health and happiness.
0: I want to teach you all the phrase. You can say to your Jewish friends, not Zionist, go home.
5: L'chaim, l'chaim to life.
6: Yes, to the father I've tried to be.
7: Yes, to my pride to be.
5: Bring l'chaim to life.
7: To life. L'chaim.
0: L'chaim. It means to life. It's a toast.
5: L'chaim.
0: It's how to know if you're partially Jewish. If you're partially Jewish, you'll be able to go l'chaim. If you're not partially Jewish, you'll go l'chaim.
5: God.
6: God would like us to be joyful, even when our
1: hearts are. What 14, 15-year-old boy is going to be rocking out to this?
8: This 14, 15-year-old boy, when we did it in Young Men's Ensemble at Conway Junior High School, thank you very much. Before there was middle school. Mm. Yep, 7th, 8th grade. Hello, Drew Grob Alive.
9: Hey, good afternoon, Drew. Hey, Mo, it's John from Northport. How you doing?
8: Hey, John in Northport. Do you think most people, John, most men of our age have at least one religious musical that they were in, or rock opera, if you will, that they were into growing up? Because Mo and I, two out of two people in this room of different faiths, we've each got a religious musical that we're kind of into, sir.
9: I would say that a good portion of us do, at least.
8: Do you? Did you have a faith-based Broadway stage show when you grew up?
9: I did not myself, but my treasured LP was actually the neon green pressing of Hotel California by the Eagles.
8: That's way worse than Jesus Christ Superstar.
1: He's not wrong.
8: Oh, my God. What does the color matter if the song is one of the creepiest, droniest, boringest songs in the history of man? I mean, no offense. Hey, it sounds awesome. Sorry.
9: We used to rock out to that song.
8: Okay. I've never enjoyed that one, nor the band. I don't know why. They never resonated with me. Not a fan, but thank you very much.
1: I love Hotel California. I think it's an iconic song. You can't rock out to it.
8: No.
1: It's not a rock out song.
8: Yeah, it's not like, hey, dudes, let's get together and talk about checking into a hotel, but you're not checking out. Let's go. The only version I like of that is the Gypsy Kings did it on, I believe, the Big Lebowski soundtrack.
1: Oh.
8: This is the only interpretation of that awful song that I find tolerable. Maybe you know it, maybe you don't.
1: I've not heard this one.
8: You've seen Big Lebowski, right?
1: No.
8: Wait, parts
1: of
8: what?
1: It. Parts of it. What? You know, pot movies.
8: It's not a...
1: It's a pot movie.
8: It's not a pot movie. It's a movie where
1: there's a lot of pot in it.
8: The dude smokes a lot of pot. But just because he's a pothead doesn't mean it's a pothead movie. It's more about a stolen rug than it is about pot and bowling.
1: All pot movies have a secondary plot, but it's mostly about the pot. You take the pot out of that movie, you don't have the Big Lebowski.
8: Well, you don't have the dude.
1: Well, he was the Big Lebowski.
8: Was he, though?
1: I don't know. I didn't
8: no, he
1: see
8: was
1: it.
8: Not. He wasn't even Lebowski.
1: Oh.
8: I mean, he was Lebowski. But a different Lebowski.
10: Por el camino del desierto, el viento me despeina, suelo aroma de colita.
8: Nobody messes with the Jesus. John Turturro, in his greatest role other than Do the Right Thing, is Big Lebowski. He's a pederast. You know what a pederast is?
1: A pedophile. He likes
8: different
1: kids.
8: Than a pederast. Pederasty refers to, sorry to teach you this word, everybody, you kids, earmuffs. Pederasty refers to a socially structured sexual or romantic relationship between an adult man and an adolescent boy. So it's more than just pedophilia.
1: Yeah, yeah.
8: It's a lifestyle. And John Turturro's character, the Jesus, is allegedly, they say, he's a pederast. Mm. What's a pederast? Shut up, Donnie. 800-771-1025 is the number. I just randomly asked what your most treasured LP was, and it took us down a tangent and an avenue. And I'm not mad at it at all. I for some reason, my granny, shout out to Oakcrest Mobile Home Park on Ulmerton, my granny got me Kiss Alive 2, must have been my 7th or 8th birthday, which was like the height of my Kiss fandom, which really, honestly, should be the height of anyone's Kiss fandom. Let it go, old people. But I, you know, when you're a kid and there's a rock and roll act that's got kabuki Japanese theater stuff,
1: mm-hmm.
8: Gene Simmons in these giant dragon boots, they're spitting fire. They're coughing up blood. I'll tell you what, man. That is everything a 7 or 8 year old needs. And so I got the double album. It folded out in the middle with all these concert shots.
1: Oh yeah, yeah, yeah.
8: Of Kiss, and I was like, Mom, can I go see? Absolutely not. Can you go see this band ever? And to her point, I never ended up seeing the band until Don Miggs had some extra tickets in his suite. I got to see Kiss with
1: wow.
8: Miggs, Miggs's dad and Miggs's kid. So three generations of Miggs's and I sat in his box and watched Kiss for my first time.
1: Very nice.
8: Yeah, I felt like that was the best possible opportunity to see the band Kiss. Just a real quick, I meant to start the show with this rant. And this might not mean anything to anybody, but it might also mean a lot to a lot of people. The Tampa Bay area got screwed. Absolutely screwed on a national level. And I'll tell you why next.
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12: This is the sound of Claire cooking dinner at home. And that's the sound of a fraud alert from Wells Fargo flagging a charge for a pricey restaurant in Paris. Considering Claire isn't in Paris right now, that seemed odd to the bank and to Claire. Two taps later, Claire says nope to the charge and Wells Fargo is on the case. However you make money work, Wells Fargo can work with that.
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0: it might matter a lot. It matters to me, even though I'm not financially or physically invested in the Tampa Bay restaurant scene. I care about it a lot. I grew up in the Orlando restaurant scene, a very vibrant one. Big on customer service, despite the fact that I like to crap on some of the customers that call this radio program. Never the clients, just the callers. And when I moved over this way, I noticed that there were some pretty damn fine restaurants. Now, maybe I'm biased because I want Central and Southern Florida restaurants to do well. But when they put out that Michelin guide, yes, the tire company started, for some reason, they became the all-knowing authority of rating restaurants and awarding restaurants with stars because they made tires. And the connection is people make a lot of road trips. So when you travel, ideally on Michelin tires, these are the restaurants that they designate are star worthy. You got to go there. Now, can't say too much about radio ratings, but I know how the restaurant industry must feel about Michelin, especially the fact that they seem to possess a monopolistic hold over restaurant reviews. There's Yelp, couple of Google reviews and whatnot, but for whatever reason, stupid tire company gets to every year take their scepter and I dub the star worthy. I dub the star worthy. For the fifth year in the Sunshine State, the prestigious Michelin Guide hosted its Florida Awards ceremony this afternoon. The following new Tampa Bay restaurants earned a star. That is all. I'll read that list to you again. The following new Tampa Bay restaurants earned a Michelin star. That is all. And there's no restaurant called That Is All. Now, four restaurants kept their Michelin one-star rating.
1: That's a success.
0: Which is nice, I suppose, for Rocha and the others. I've never been to the others, but Rocha's cool. No new Bib Gourmands. That's kind of like we wanted to give you a star, but we didn't quite want to give you a star, so we're going to give you a Bib Gourmand. Zero in the Michelin Guide for Tampa Bay, or at least zero new ones. Rooster and the Till kept theirs. Shout out to everybody over there. Love you, boys. Somi, great restaurant. And Streetlight Taco, shout out to you guys as well. They're always so nice when I do get pickup food. I'm telling you, right on Henderson, if you got anything to do in the Dale Mabry Hyde Park area around lunchtime or dinnertime, grab yourself a taco. It's beyond all tacos. So I have some good friends who have restaurants here in town, and they work very hard. I just wonder, A, does this kind of thing matter to you as a diner? Do you care at all whether or not a tire company designates a restaurant? Just saying it out loud sounds so stupid that a tire company bestows a star upon. I see it as a slight on the Tampa Bay food scene, as in we're not taken seriously because we're not a New York, a Chicago, an Austin, if you will. So we're Tampa, Florida. We're always kind of, let's be honest, the butt of the jokes when it comes to a national perspective. Unless we got a hurricane, then people pretend to give us thoughts and prayers. But other than that, we're kind of a punchline. And I think something like this kind of feeds into that narrative. And I know a lot of passionate chefs who have taken their hard-earned money and opened up restaurants. And I just want to give a shout-out to all of them. All you guys busting your ass. All of you who have been there prepping since about 9 o'clock this morning. The sous chefs, the dishwashers, the hosts, the busmen, the buswomen. All y'all, you deserve better, and I will do my part to continue to foster positivity for the Tampa Bay culinary community. That is all. I just had to get that off my chest. Oh, by the way, shout out to a few new Tampa restaurants that got the recommended status.
1: Yeah.
0: So this is like, all right, if you have to be in Tampa Bay, here's a restaurant I guess you could go to. And that is a place I've not been, Bar Terroir. I never know how to say it. Bar Terroir. T-E-R-R-O-I-R. Terroir. The brisket shop. Shout out to Danny and everybody over there. I mean, my man Danny does great work over there. What a cool spot. Everybody I've talked to over there, super nice. Kinjo, and big time shout out to my man Chris Sweeney and everybody at Fat Beat Farm and Noble Crust. Fat Beat Farm got a Michelin Green Star for leading the way in mindful gastronomy. If you've never been by the Fat Beat Farm facility on Hillsborough, kind of by Countryway, man, they grow their own greens. They got chickens that lay eggs for their food.
1: Nice.
0: I mean, they might even slaughter a hog or two out there. Hey, I don't know.
1: Hey.
0: But it's a cool little, they got a little market in there and a little cafe. But that's where I think they do most of the commissary work for the Noble Crusts in the area. And they also got a recommendation. So shout out to all of them. It's just, I don't know if it matters to the average diner. I think it sucks.
1: Let's not discount that probably per capita, we have more Guy Fieri was here restaurants than any other place.
0: Yeah, Orlando and Tampa both. And maybe that's what we should care more about because...
1: food of the people.
0: Right. Like Michigan-starred restaurants, in this economy especially, it's not the type of place on a weekend you're just going to randomly go,
1: no.
0: Hey, let's go up to Burns Steakhouse. You know, it's a destination meal. So, you know, maybe guys, Triple D, Diner, Dive-In, and Drives, or whatever the hell it is, maybe that's what we should strive
1: for. Not to mention Man versus Food was always down these parts.
0: That dude's dead, right?
1: No.
0: I know he was real sick for a while.
1: No.
0: Yeah, they traded dudes. It's not that Andrew or whatever first dude was.
1: I think he just got fat and he wanted to stop.
0: Well, they hired another fat guy, didn't they?
1: They hired somebody that was already fat.
0: Right, so like a fat ginger. They got rid of fat Jewish Adam Richman and they've hired a fat ginger.
1: I think he left of his own accord.
0: You sure about that?
1: No.
0: You sure about that? Adam Richman leave Man versus Food?
1: I think he wanted to get help.
0: The extreme eating challenges, go figure, were taking a toll on his mental and physical.
1: See?
0: Why? You mean eating a 12-pound burrito in 10 minutes?
1: You're right.
0: That's not good for you?
1: Who could have saw that coming?
0: Huh. That's interesting. While there were rumors that doctors forced him to quit due to a life-threatening illness, which is probably what I had in my mind, Richman has debunked those claims. He says he chose to retire from competitive eating on his own terms. To pursue other television projects.
1: Or to live.
0: Oh, he lost about 70 pounds afterwards.
1: Yeah, yeah.
0: Go figure. Unfortunately for him, he gained 110 during that show. That show was disgusting.
1: Oh, I loved it.
0: And I couldn't stop watching it.
1: Yes.
0: Yeah. The most nauseating, repulsive. And I could do a couple of those. Like, I hate that I am capable of this. But when I care less about my body, which is not right now, I care a lot about it. I could let myself get into that competitive eating world. I did the Green Iguana Challenge. Oh, God, I'm chagrined. I don't want to sound like I'm proud of this.
1: What was it?
0: So when I moved to town, I thought a good way to get some publicity for the Morning X on 97X, RIP, would be to look at a couple of the eating challenges in town. And I think right about then, the TBO at the time, which was kind of the cute little version of the Tampa Bay Times,
1: yes,
0: they put out an article on the top 10 eating challenges in Tampa Bay. So I was like, all right. You know, I want to get a little name for myself here. Let me take on a couple of these. So, first one, Green Iguana. Legendary spot at the time. Now I think there's like only one, if there is one.
1: Yeah. But legend, yeah, definitely legendary here.
0: So we went to the stadium location, I think. And I prepped myself with my very customary eating challenge prep. I smoke hella weed and then get on a treadmill and sprint dead out for as long as I can. Then jog for as long as I can, and then walk for 2 minutes, and then I just go and I can do it, right? So three whole burgers, like on a skewer.
1: Okay.
0: Like a bacon cheeseburger, a spinach dip burger, and a regular cheeseburger on a skewer, full size.
1: Okay.
0: Pound of fries.
1: Ugh.
0: And like half a pound of condiments, and you have to eat it all in, I think, an hour.
1: That's not horrible.
0: It was.
1: But, I mean... Would I do it? Could I? No. But you're talking about sitting sitting, man, that pound of fries is what's going to kill you.
0: Oh, you got to put them on the burger. Yeah, like I was shoving them on there. You got to, you know, you got to have a plan on this thing.
1: Did you do it?
0: Hell yeah, I did it in like 37 minutes. I had like 20 minutes to spare. It was delicious.
1: Do you remember how sick you, did you get sick?
0: Not really. No. I tried to make myself throw up right afterwards, but it didn't work. I tried Clamato and milk. Hello, Drew Graba Live. Who are you?
2: Hey, Drew. Hey, Mo. How are you? It's Omar.
0: Hey, very well. Omar, it's good to hear from you, bud. Yeah. What's up?
2: Not much. I just wanted to comment on Adam Richman, the show Man vs. Food. Like, after he finished doing Man vs. Food, he got hired to do another show on the same channel. I forget if it was Discovery or whatever. But he got hired to do the same show, but, like, he would coach other people to eat food. So he said, I'm pretty much, like, with my weight, so let me like continue making this money by making other people fat.
0: He went from Rocky to Mickey, if you will. Like he started being the cut man in the corner.
1: He's absolutely right. It went down from him doing the challenge to him going to town and finding someone to do the challenge.
0: That's
1: and
0: so stupid.
1: He would sit next to him. Oh, yeah, it was lame.
0: Like, we want this guy on the show still, but he's not willing to house all this food, so he's going to coach other fatties on how to eat all this food. Thanks, Omar. That's a great call, buddy.
2: No problem.
0: Thank you, man. Appreciate that. I did famously a Big Mac in one bite while hosting this radio program.
1: Yeah.
0: Not a lot of people think it can be done. It shouldn't be done. Don't try it at home. Don't like hear this on the radio and go, oh, I bet I could do that, because you'll choke. You will have, if you do not have the capacity like I do for meat in my mouth, don't try it at home. You will choke. You will die. That said, I did it. I did not choke. I did die. Hello, Drew Graba Live.
3: Hey, Drew, Maurice.
0: Hi.
3: How you doing today?
0: What's up, buddy?
3: Calling about Michelin stars. So yeah, they are very, very difficult to get. I worked as a sous chef for Michael Simon. I don't know if you know him.
0: I do.
3: Cleveland, Ohio.
0: Yeah.
3: So I worked for him for 4 years, and then I opened my own restaurant, Bar 41 in Cleveland.
0: Oh.
3: But all chefs, you strive to get that Michelin star, and you wait for those folks to come in, and, you know, you want everything to be perfect, and it's really like a sense of accomplishment when you get that star. Michael never got that star, and neither did I.
0: Why doesn't Firestone start their own thing, like the Firestone Flame? You know what I mean?
1: Yeah,
0: and why should one tire company have the monopoly on awarding restaurants?
3: I don't know. And it actually started out of Akron, Ohio, which is south of Cleveland. But it's something that every chef strives for.
0: Oh, sure.
3: And they really want the three. They want to get to the three Michelin, which is
0: one here in Tampa.
3: Incredibly difficult.
0: Let me ask you this. Owning your own restaurant, on the other side of it now, would you say it is something you are proud of doing and it was rewarding, or was it such a nightmare that you're glad to have it in your rearview mirror?
3: I am glad that I sold it. I made money. I did well, but you live, eat, breathe every single second of every single day, your restaurant.
0: Yeah,
3: you
0: know, I can't do that.
3: Having the right staff and having everybody in place, that you're putting out the best product, consistency, you know, it's a tough, tough, tough road. But
0: yeah,
3: I'm back into marketing, which is
0: good
3: what
0: for
3: I've
0: you.
3: Done my entire life.
0: Good. The world will always need marketers, my friend. Thank you very much. Nice chatting with you. I always had a fantasy of opening up my own restaurant when I was working in the restaurant industry, but the very thing that he said was the deterrent, in that you have to always be there, or you have to get people you can trust 1,000% to represent your brand, your financial interest when you are not there. There's no way you get one single night of sleep, because something is always going wrong. If you have a restaurant that seats 25 people, which is so, so small, something's always going to go wrong. You're going to run out of that. The heat's not working. That electrical outlet's not working.
1: Right.
0: And then you have the perfect experience, and at the very end of it, your server takes too long on the check and they get blasted by some radio host. Unrelated, Lakeland's 1961 was among the recommended spots. Completely unrelated to what I just said. Lakeland's 1961, which I gotta say, if you find yourself in Lakeland, there are a handful of places where you can get a really, really good meal. Lakeland's 1961 is one of them. Upscale Latin cuisine. It is fantastic. And their drink program, which is what you're supposed to call it now, is illy as well. Speaking of Lakeland, just a quick little shout out. Noah and his birdie are chilling out this afternoon.
1: Oh,
0: Sarah gets a little grandma time. I am in love with a grandmother. And so I wanted to give a quick shout out to them. I think they're listening to the show, and Noah's like, oh my God, Drew's saying my name. 800-771-1025 is our number.
1: I've had three close friends, Lynn Love, Craig Pickard, Blair, that are restaurateurs or were restaurateurs, and they were always inundated, overwhelmed.
0: Oh yeah.
1: There's fun to be had there, but there was never a time where they could just kick back and chill.
0: No, we got Chef David Benstock from Il Ritorno in our golfing group, but like he's only good for one round every, because I mean there's always something going on,
1: right.
0: Like even when he doesn't have anything going on, something's going on, and it's hard to get him out there. So shout out to Chef David. I'm very biased. It's my favorite restaurant. They absolutely should have at least gotten a recommendation, if not a star. While we're on the subject of food, I was going to talk about this later, but it seems like a pretty good segue. I'm sure you heard on Sending Show already. Today is National Hamburger Day. Other than Monica, because she is definitely the outlier when it comes to any kind of food, are there people who prefer a hamburger to a cheeseburger? Are there people who, and I have to know why. I'm not a cheese lover. But a cheeseburger is in a different category from a hamburger. It's just so much better, even with a slice of white American, if we're even allowed to say that anymore. So even if it's just a slice of white American on there, a burger is always better with cheese. But I venture a guess there are people out there, because today isn't National Cheeseburger Day. It is National Hamburger Day. So if you get a cheeseburger, you're doing it wrong today. There are all kinds of places where you can get deals on them. Question two. Is a patty melt a hamburger? If you get a patty melt somewhere, are you celebrating National Hamburger Day in the right way?
1: Patty melt always feels more like a sandwich to me.
0: But, I mean, it's a burger patty.
1: Yeah.
0: Frisco melt at a Steak and Shake, too. Is that a burger?
1: That feels like a sandwich.
0: Well, I mean, I hate to break this to you, but a hamburger is a sandwich. My mom.
1: Well, yeah, I guess you're right.
0: When she would, and I love you, Mom. I want you and Dad to have the happiest anniversary ever, please, and stay together for another 59 years married. That'd be wonderful. But my mom, when she would make burgers at home, I have never felt more seen than when Eddie Murphy's Raw went into what a burger was like at home versus a burger at McDonald's.
1: Yeah.
0: Because as a kid, your first burgers are obviously at Mickey D's. Like everybody's parents take their kids to Mickey D's. So that's what you envision as a burger, the perfectly formed bun, steamed, like everything's delicious. And then, you know, what's for dinner tonight? Hamburgers. Oh, we're going out to McDonald's? No. Burger King? No. Wendy's, nuts are on your face. No. Okay. What's the deal? I'm making hamburgers. Dude. God, Mom, please just turn the radio down. Just like chunks of random vegetables, like a carrot sticking out of there, like a celery sticking out of there. A poorly formed, again, I love you, Mom. A poorly formed patty. And then to top it all off, she would never buy damn hamburger buns. Noble freaking whatever crust, noble something bread for a burger bun. The grease sopping through moment it rests upon that bread, not bun, bread. Oh my God.
1: So the grease or the blood. Remember the red when it would turn the white bread red?
0: Yes. And you're looking at it in your mind as a kid. You're going hamburger experience, McDonald's, French fries. And in reality, you're going, oh my. What? Again, I love you, Mom. Love you, Mommy. Drew Graba Live. Hi. How can I help you?
4: Hey, Drew. It's Dutzman.
0: Hey, Mark. What's up, buddy?
4: Hey, I just wanted to tell you, I agree that when you're given the choice between a hamburger and a cheeseburger, it's cheeseburger all the way. The only caveat I will give to that is when you are trying a new restaurant, I use the hamburger to measure how good their burger is going to be, much like I use just regular brisket or something for a barbecue restaurant without any sauce on it, just to see how good it is before I start adding any accoutrements.
0: I get that. It's like you get a truer feel for what their burger might be all about, rather than tasting it with some sort of cheese, especially an aggressive cheese like a Monterey, spicy Jack or whatever the hell.
4: Absolutely. You can put great cheese on it. You can mask a mediocre burger with condiments or a good cheese, but the art of a great burger is in how the pure hamburger is made.
0: You're the man, Mark. Appreciate you, buddy.
1: He's a wackadoo. That's like ordering nachos without cheese to test the crispness of the chips. Put some cheese on that burger, bitch. Just bring it out.
0: Well, nachos aren't nachos without cheese. Exactly. A cheeseburger without a cheese is a hamburger. Man, I hate to get all metaphysical on everybody. Listen to the philosophy being dropped by Socrates over here.
1: Technically, you can have nachos sans the cheese.
0: They ain't nachos. They're nacho chips.
1: Well, meat, sour cream, pico de gallo.
0: Nope. Not without nacho cheese. It's in the name.
1: I believe you. I'm with you.
0: If you don't have a melted cheese piece with everything on it, the perfect nacho bite, the top nacho, if you will, you ain't got nachos.
1: Well, what if you're lactose intolerant, Drew?
0: Then don't eat damn nachos, you freak. Hello, Drew Graba Live.
5: Afternoon, guys. How are y'all?
0: I'm somewhat lactose intolerant, so I can say things like that. It's like when black people call each other the N-word. Hey, what's up, man?
5: Hey, question for you on the burgers. Bread and butter pickles or dill pickles?
0: Bread and butter pickles are the most repulsive thing in a jar, other than brains in horror movies. I want to curse. Like, few things have made me want to curse on the radio like you inspiring me to give my natural raw opinion about bread and butter chips. Those things are an abomination. Are. If you eat them, I hope you one day learn what a real pickle tastes like. Why? Are you a bread and butter chip guy?
5: No, sir. That question was posed to me. I'm up at a customer's place right now in Pasco County, and they asked.
0: Oh, let's do a little role-playing. I'm going to be this is going to be tough. I'm going to be you, and you're going to be your customer, and I'm going to be in a business mindset, remembering that I have to retain this customer whilst also expressing my disdain for the bread and butter chip. Are you down with that role-play, sir?
5: Let's go for it.
0: Okay, what type of business are you in where you have customers?
5: I'm in the trucking business.
0: Okay, here we go. All right, let's see. I once played golf with a guy who owned Sun State Trucking. Shout out to Oscar and Kelly. Okay, here we go. All right, I got it. All right, hey, how's it going? Do you need any trucking stuff?
5: Of course, always.
0: Oh, great, awesome. I'm here to sell it to you because that is what I do for work. Do you have any burger questions you'd like to throw my way?
5: Yeah, I got one for you, Drew. What do you like on your burgers, dill pickles or bread and butter?
0: Well, what was the second one you said?
5: Bread and butter.
0: I don't even know. What does that mean? Bread, like Wonder Bread with parquet on it? What do you mean, bread and butter? What does that even mean? I don't know what that is. That's what I would have to do, guy. I would have to just claim and pretend I don't know what they are. They are the Miracle Whip of the burger world. You know what I'm saying? Like, if you eat those things, that's who the aliens are. You want to test people for alien DNA? You find out who's been buying bread and butter chips at the Winn-Dixie's and Aldi's and Publix's for the last 20 years. There's your alien DNA, people. Yeah. Go look in their pantry. You'll see Miracle Whip. Ugh.
1: I'm so glad you said that because Melanie loves Miracle Whip, and she made some egg salad. She asked me if she wanted me to make it again, and I said, no, I'll make my own because I like mayonnaise.
0: With some Hellman's or Duke's.
1: Yeah, Miracle Whip is not a substitute for mayonnaise.
0: No, it's its complete own entity.
1: It really is.
0: And you have to inform people. It's like a peanut allergy. Yeah. If you're preparing something with Miracle Whip, you have an obligation to let that person know. Yeah. Like, National Hamburger Day? Serve somebody a burger with Miracle Whip on it and see what happens. Thank you, Mommy, for exposing me to Hellman's mayonnaise so long ago. I love it. It's still to this day. It's the greatest mayonnaise. Thank you, Mommy. See, that'll make up for the burger stuff. Hello, Drew Graba Live, in my mind.
6: Love the show, man. Hey, I didn't want you to know that we didn't catch that. Was that a Steve Martin bit with the Socrates?
0: I didn't.
6: That was fantastic.
0: I didn't want you to know that we didn't catch that. It's a lot. It's like a it's a triple negative. I'm trying to work through it.
6: It was a triple negative, which would be a negative.
0: Thank you. No, not Steve.
6: But did
0: not,
6: you throw Steve Martin in there?
0: Not Steve Martin, sir.
6: It is Steve Martin. He studied all the great philosophers, Socrates.
0: Yes, Steve Martin. Yes, he may have very well used that in his stand-up routine, sir, but mine, while I do love the comedy of Steve Martin, especially his early stand-up work, mine was more a nod to the great Bill and Ted's Excellent Adventure. Where they had
6: got it from Steve Martin. Okay, all right, I got you. All right.
0: I don't know. What's your proprietary interest in one Steve Martin? He's a great comedian, but man, come on, dude. Didn't invent everything. Hello, Drew Grubb Alive.
7: This is no McDonald burger. You eat it, short stacks.
0: Good one. Drew Grubb Alive, hello.
8: Hey, in the immortal words of Socrates, I drank what? I was raised in the era of the advent of the microwave, and my mother embraced doing hamburgers in the microwave for a brief period of time.
0: Wait, hold on one second. Not just warming them up, but preparing them in the micronuker?
8: Oh, no, there was a product called Burger Magic that she would work into the meat patty and then cook them in the microwave. Yeah, it was rough.
0: Oh, that sounds worse than Steakums, and Steakums are bad.
8: Yeah, Steakums are bad. Steakums are bad, but I'm actually reliving some trauma right now.
0: I'm sorry, man. That's what I'm here to do, though, is remind you of the trauma that once existed in your life and help you let it go. Steakums. We had those in the freezer. And you would what? Peel a razor-thin layer of quote-unquote steak? Who knows what animal that was from?
1: Yeah, right.

0: say I'm not really a mayonnaise fan at all, but Duke's mayonnaise is like on another level. Like it doesn't taste like any other mayonnaise out there.
1: As I said, when we come back, 40% of Americans. Oh,
2: can I say something here?
1: Yes,
2: he is absolutely right. Which is why when I bought Duke's on BOGO and had the first, I took the second one back because it doesn't taste like mayonnaise. I got Hellman's. I was like, this is horrible.
1: When we come back, 40% of Americans said they've gone out on a date for this very selfish reason. And that's going to spawn an okay or not okay for the ages.
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1: work. 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The $1,000 Bone Bonus could be yours. Let's use it in a sentence for you and show some love to some of my favorite local concert venues. RuPaul, who had a hit with You Better Work, is coming to either the Bay Care Sound, Ruth Eckerd Hall, or Billheimer Capital Theater. I'm going to look it up in a moment, but the Bone Bonus keyword today is work. W-O-R-K.

0: It's the RuPaul's Drag Race Work the World Tour, W-E-R-Q. But you need to spell it W-O-R-K on the Bone app. But that's February 19th. Like next February 19th. So, so much anticipation. The RuPaul brand for me will always be associated with my first and only trip to the state of California. When Sarah and I were spending time in West Hollywood, we were just trying to have some beverages and enjoy the local culture. But it just happened to be, I guess West Hollywood's super gay, like gayer than, it's the gayest place I've ever been. And we work in St. Pete. And it was the, not even the premiere on network television, but the newest RuPaul's Drag Race season dropped on Netflix.
1: Okay.
0: All of these bars were having watch parties like it was the Super Bowl. Some of them are charging like $20 to get in. And I'm like, hey, we don't really want to watch the RuPaul. We just like to see what your bar is. Some of them were cool with it, but I felt like I was on another planet. I'm like, yeah. What is even going on here? You know, like sometimes you go to a college town and they're all showing Georgia Tech, you know. This was something else, man. That was their gay Super Bowl, or drag, or both can be interchangeable. Nearly

0: 40% of people, I mean, I don't want to assume women, but I'll finish the story and you'll know. Nearly 40% of Americans admit that they have gone on a date to get a free meal. And guys, unless you're dating a wealthy zaddy, you're probably not going to get a free meal on a first date. So I'm essentially talking to women. And this statistic really made me think about something I thought I would never waver in, which is on the first date, the man picks up the check. I think we need to tweak that a little bit, because clearly nearly half of women in the dating pool are definitely taking advantage of that, probably accepting dates with guys they have no vision of having a future with, just so you can get a nice meal thrown down your throat in Hyde Park or someplace like that.
1: Right.
0: So then what do you think about this? And ladies, I want your opinion. Dudes, I want your opinion. What if everybody meets on the dating apps these days? It's very hard to meet people in real life, I guess, since COVID. So you're swiping whatever way. Thank God I don't even remember. And you go, hey, you look cute. Yeah, so do you. All right, let's go out to eat. Great. Okay or not okay for the guy at that point to ask, would you be okay with splitting the check? Let me explain. I would never, and I don't expect the guy to actually split the check on the first date, but if you ask that question, I think you can gauge the character of the person you're dating by their response. If they are willing to do it, then they're worth dating. If they go, what? No. Oh, what are you, cheap? They are not worth dating. Yes or no? Am I wrong? 800-771-1025. Again, you're asking the question as a guy, but you have no intent whatsoever to actually split the check. You're just kind of, it's like in the movie Bronx Tale when he teaches him about the trick to unlock the door to see if she reaches across and unlocks his. Somebody shows you their true colors on the first date and goes, oh no, I am not paying for my own meal. I'm going to go ahead and say they are not worth taking out on a date.
2: Now, is there a middle ground in so much as if they're kind of taken aback because it is kind of an odd question mid-date? And but then go, yeah, sure, I suppose.
0: Well, you don't even ask mid-date. You ask it before you even go out on the date. This is a pre-qualifier.
2: Okay.
0: Soon as you match up you make plans, you ask then,
2: gotcha.
0: Hey, would you be cool with? You don't say, well, can we? You say, hey, would you be cool with splitting the check?
2: Yeah, I thought you were in a restaurant already and had ordered the meals. And then you're like, hey, by the way, no, you all right?
0: No. Then you're going to get a much different reaction than you do. Yes. And maybe your women, because women tend, I hate to break this to you fellas, but women tend to be smarter than we are anyway. So maybe when you ask that, she knows that it's a test. So she goes, oh yeah, no, that's fine. Knowing that there's no actual way, because really in my heart, I do believe, maybe this is antiquated and chivalrous, that a man will never let a woman pay on the first date. Now, if you enter into a relationship and you're not exactly crushing it financially, nor is she, I don't see anything wrong with splitting bills until you're married. And even then, if you want to do separate finances, that's on you. But I just wondered, you know, those of you who are out there on the apps, and they're not just for young people anymore, what would you think if A, you're a lady and a gentleman proposed that, or gentlemen, how would you feel about proposing that? Good afternoon. Welcome to Drew Garabo Live. Who might you be?
3: Hi, this is Becky.
0: Hi, Becky. Thanks a lot for calling today. What's up?
3: No, I was just calling about your question about the dating.
0: Yes, ma'am.
3: Whether to pick up the check or what. I would definitely say yes, I would be happy to pick up the check. I mean, I think they probably do get taken advantage of.
0: Yeah.
3: And I think especially a first date, meeting on an app, don't really know each other. I think that's a fair thing to do. Typically, I would even offer to pay mine or pick up the drinks or at least leave the tip.
0: Yeah, see, you can kind of sniff out those money-grubbing, gold-digging hoes out there who are the ones who, oh, you want to take me out on a first date? Great. How about Ocean Prime? How about Eddie V's? You know, how about, and then you're like, what's this bitch really? Then you have to decide, is this worth a $400 investment so that we can get to know each other? Whereas this way, you seem like a woman, Becky, of great character. I'm not just saying that because you listen to this radio show, but you seem like a woman of esteem, and you wouldn't have a problem at all if a dude asked that. And I think you'd be pleasantly surprised probably if a gentleman suitor asks that question. And then when the check comes, he pays the check without asking for anything from you at all. He just kind of wanted to see if you're a lady who'd be down with such an idea.
3: And I mean, thank you, Drew. I appreciate that. And I think also, even just dating, if you're in a relationship or dating, getting to know each other, I think it's fair that the woman picks up the check on occasion. It shouldn't always be the guy. Yeah. And I've taught my daughter this thing, too. So.
0: Good. That's great. You're there doing you. Fine work out there. Becky and Becky Jr., you're changing the world. Thank you very much. I appreciate the call.
3: Thanks, Drew.
0: Thank you. Bye-bye. Somebody in the bone chat on the YouTube, Bill2859, says, who pays on the lesbian date? Well, sir, not always, but usually in the lesbian relationship, there is a butch and there is a femme. You should know that already if you've been paying attention to lesbianism like I have for about the last 20 to 30 years of my life. There is a butch, and that is typically the daddy role, frequently with a buzz cut, a wallet chain, frequently tank tops, a lot of tattoos. Not stereotyping, but that's what I see a lot. And then the other partner is somewhat of a lipstick lesbian looking, very feminine female who's like, I like girls, but every once in a while I want to feel like I'm getting pounded by a dude. And that is the interdynamic of the lesbian relationship. You're welcome.
2: I'd like to add that a lot of women do go lesbian because guys ask stupid questions like that.
0: Oh, no question whatsoever. Which all women should go lesbian. If I had a daughter from the minute that she was born, I'd be like, love women, men are pigs. Hello, Drew Grab Alive. Who might you be?
1: Andrew.
0: Hi, Andrew. Thanks a lot for going by your real name, not trying to perpetrate like some fake-ass Drew. People do that.
1: Not a fake-ass Drew.
0: Thank you.
1: So I think with your subject, my workaround with the way dating is going, the first date is just drinks.
0: Oh.
1: Then you don't have to worry about buying dinner. Because you do, like I said, you do meet a lot of people because of apps. And now my thing is, let's just meet for drinks.
0: Yeah.
1: And then the next date could be the actual quote-unquote first date.
0: Yeah. So if you meet for drinks, like, is it one drink? Is it two drinks? Because nobody wants to be sloppy on the first date. That's going to be no fun.
1: I think the night dictates it. Like, if it's not going to work, well, you have one drink. All right. It's nice meeting you. You go on your way. And then maybe three drinks. You go, okay, it's not, or two or three drinks. You know, nothing past that, but just that's it's just a good filler out, you know?
0: Yeah. I've been thankfully out of the dating pool for about 8 years now, which is awesome. But like, is it still on those apps? Is it still an absolute cesspool of humanity that makes you lose hope in romanticism?
1: Kinda.
0: Yeah.
1: But it is the world we're in now.
0: Yeah, it is, man. Just, you know, pick and swipe. Here's what's going to happen. You're going to be doing that for like another 6 months. And then out of the blue, you're going to be grabbing a coffee somewhere. Or a friend's going to introduce you to a friend organically. It's going to happen for you, my guy. And you'll meet the love of your life. I believe that for you.
1: All right. Thanks, brother.
0: You're welcome, man.
2: I do like that, though, a first date being...
0: That's all thanks, brother?
2: Yeah.
0: I mean, I wish you eternal love and all that. Jesus, man. Way to make me feel you in great. I'm sorry, Maurice, what are you saying?
2: I'm saying that drinks on a first date, I think, is better than dinner. Although I do believe that I have had first date dinners as well.
0: Yeah. I think a coffee would be, like, for me, for my interests... a coffee would be the ultimate get to know you. You know, there's no beverages involved, so you're not the worst version. Very few people are the best version of themselves. You think you are after one drink, you know, and you might be. Like, one drink might loosen someone up to be almost the best version of themselves, but then you're on the crest of that wave and you have to order a second margarita, and then all of a sudden you're not so much. Yeah. You're the slurring version of yourself. So, what are your goals? Hello, Drew Grab Alive.
4: Hi, how are you guys?
0: I'm really good, thank you. What's your name?
4: Pat.
0: Hi, Pat.
4: So I haven't been in the dating pool like Drew. I haven't been in the dating pool for about 8 or 9 years now.
0: Bless up.
4: But my last round of being in the dating pool, I was straight up asking guys, hey, are you going to be offended if I don't do the check dance with you at the end of the date? I was just so frustrated with the whole situation. And so I would just say, before we go on this date, what are you expecting here? I was like, I don't care either way. I will pick up my hat. I'll pick up the whole thing. It doesn't matter. But yeah, it was a whole issue for a little bit.
0: Yeah, I get that. I mean, look, communication in any situation, whether it's a first date or a 10-year relationship, asking questions and seeing how someone responds, I think, is how we get to know someone and continue to know someone. So putting it out there like that, that is one of the things that I did appreciate, I guess, about the dating apps versus real life stuff. It was so much easier to just ask the questions you want to know about someone without sitting there face to face and getting caught up in like what you think is chemistry or what you want to be chemistry. You're not afraid to ask those questions that are non-starters for you, you know? Like, hey, what do you think about Beastie Boys? Oh, God, what a bunch of fake rappers. Oh, we've got no future. Oh, thanks for that. 800-771-1025. We were talking about National Hamburger, not Cheeseburger, Day earlier, and it made me think of secret, sneaky, non-burger joints that have phenomenal burgers. Like a place you would never think of when you go, oh, I want to go to burgers there. I want to get some burgers. But you go, like a Denny's. I've never had a burger at Denny's.
5: Right.
0: I wouldn't be surprised to find out that it's a sneaky, really good burger joint, but just no one ever thinks, you know, all your, God, I haven't been to a Denny's.
5: Yeah.
0: I think I had a Moons Over My Hammy. Okay, I must have been talking about it on the radio, but it wasn't over here, so it was Orlando. So that was 2008 at the earliest. So it's been a good 18 to 20 years at least, but man.
5: Probably the same for
0: that
5: me.
0: That Moons yeah. Over My Hammy, one of the all-time great breakfast dishes that one can order. Am I right? Is it just, do I think that? Ooh.
2: I never did breakfast. Denny's was always late night for me. Never breakfast. Ooh.
0: Hello? Hello? Telemarketer, please. Hello? Oh, they sniffed me out, Mo. Hello, Drew Grab Alive. How can I help you? Damn it.
6: Hey, guys. I'm calling about the date situation.
0: Yeah. Let me reset for people just joining us. They got in their car after a hard day of work. They're looking at thunderstorms out there. 40% of Americans admit that they have gone on a date just to get free food. And so that kind of made me rethink the way people go on first dates, especially in this economy. Do you automatically assume the dude is going to pay anymore? Why not just ask a question? Hey, what would you think about? I don't like to say us going Dutch because that's such an outdated term, and I don't even know if they do that in Dutchland. But yes, thank you. Go ahead.
6: So I think that you can tell a whole lot how serious a girl is about if she offers to help pay for the date or if she doesn't mind splitting it, because I know back in the day when I wasn't serious and I was just going for dinner, I want to make sure it's an expensive place and make sure they're paying. But now I'm serious about dating. I'm older and that's not my goal anymore. I just want to find a good guy. I don't mind, splitting it because he doesn't know you. Why make a guy pay for your whole meal and you don't even know if you really like each other? I just feel like it's just messed up. I don't mind splitting it at all.
0: I could see a girl going, we split this, you don't hit this. But it really sounds like you've evolved as a person, and I don't think just age is responsible for that, but it's refreshing to hear the honesty of, yeah, I used to try to juice a guy for a really good meal because if I had a vagina, I would be so well fed every night because I'd just be hitting up a different dude going, hey, we haven't talked in a while. There's a new spot opened up that I was thinking we would love. And then I would ask him out and then he would pay for a meal to me and I don't got to do the dude or nothing. Man, that sounds like paradise. You ladies have it so easy. I'm just kidding. You do not have it easy at all. But thank you. I hope you find that good dude you're looking for. They are out there. There aren't many of them, I'm sure, in the single world. But what is your, may I ask your age?
6: 41.
0: Okay, so you're well within the Todd Wright parameters. Not that Todd needs me pipping him out or anything, but one of my very good friends, if not one of my very best friends, is single. And I think he's deserving of love. Have you seen Todd Wright on his various television program appearances?
6: No, I haven't.
0: All right. Well, you know what? Google him. See if you like what you see. Report back. He's an amazing dude. Great heart. Interesting fella. And take a look. And if you like what you see, you give me a call back. I could get you into a nice old model Todd Wright.
2: Oh.
6: Todd Wrighton?
0: No, Mr. Wright. Wright. He'll do little sports cut-ins on Bay News 9 and whatnot. He's very knowledgeable about sports and life in general.
6: Okay, I will have to check that out, and I will report back.
0: Thank you very much. Please do. Wow, look at me pimping my friends right here. Can't hurt. She might be normal. She should listen to this radio program, so she's at least askew in the right way.
2: Yeah,
0: I would hope. 800-771-1025. I I dated a girl, and then she would only, this is so sad, she would only put out if I had reggae music on, and she was a Rastatute. I missed the key part of the song. Can I try that again? She was a Rastatute. Thank you. That was the drum roll at the beginning. The hi-hat is just
2: essential.
0: Very essential to the bit. Much similar to the girl, she let me take her out to Carrabba's, right? But the only Carrabba's if I was going to bang her. That's it. And she was a prostitute. 800-771-1025. Same one. Wouldn't bang me if I went to Marshall's. Wouldn't bang me if I went to Bell's. But damn it, if she wasn't Ross dressed for Lestitude.
2: I think you reminded me there was this girl that wouldn't bang me unless I took her to a seafood place. She was a lobster toot.
0: I respect it. 800-771-1025. She's probably related to the girl who would bang me under one condition, and that was we would go to local cornhole tournaments and try to win those. What a toss-a-toot. You toss the little bag.
2: I'm familiar with cornhole.
0: Explain that joke. 800-771-1025. Would you believe that on National Hamburger Day, the best, according to, what is this, Eater Magazine? According to a new ranking, Burger Beast. I guess this is one of those influencer guys who's got a million followers. A list of the best national restaurant chain burgers. Starts at 6 with Outback, no-brainer. They're a steakhouse. Of course, they're going to have a good burger.
2: Yeah.
0: 5 Denny's. We just mentioned it.
2: Okay, yeah.
0: 4 Chili's.
2: Chili's does have a good burger.
0: I envision them. They put a Thousand Island dressing on it, okay. Which is about a Thousand Islands too many for me. someplace I'd never have a burger, but I imagine many have. Their menu is beyond confusing to me. It's better to do a few things right than to try to do 8 million things wrong, and that is, of course, the Cheesecake Factory.
2: Yeah.
0: They've got a secret sauce, but like I don't, going there is beyond stressful. I'm a guy who likes to look at a menu online, figure out what I'm going to get, and then go to a restaurant, go through the motions of looking at other things on the menu and then getting what I figure.
2: Yeah.
0: That would take you a year for Cheesecake Factory.
2: It's a lot.
0: I went there once in the last 10 years, and it was with Big Nasty, the most famous Hall of Fame mascot in Tampa Bay Buccaneer history. And I won a charity auction for realsies. And the lady who won it, Tammy, I love you, Tammy, of the Angeles Foundation, said I had to go to a Bucks game with Big Nasty, and he has a tradition of going to Cheesecake Factory first, and so we went there, and he had a slice of cheesecake for dinner. Drew Grabo live, hello. True story.
5: Drew, Mo, this is Frico Suave.
0: Oh, hey. My God, you handsome son of a gun. It's great to hear your voice, man. What's going on, hermano?
5: Likewise. You know, I just wanted to share something. You know, before I met my husband, I dated this guy, or I was trying to go on a date with this guy, and he refused to go on a date with me unless I went to church with him. You know, he was a real prostitute.
0: Oh, stand by. I wasn't ready. I'm sorry. Your money. Your straight up money. Every time, Frico Suave. Never stop the campaign to get me unblocked by you know who.
5: Listen, Willa Ford needs to get over herself. Her new album is great, but she needs to unblock you.
0: I love you, buddy.
5: I'll never let it go.
0: I know, and I appreciate that so much. I love you, man.
5: Love you. Bye.
2: Why do I know the name Willa Ford, but I have no idea who it is?
0: I don't want to get into it.
2: What, is she blocked you, though?
0: I don't want to get into it, man.
2: Is she a musician, though?
0: She would say so.
2: Oh, okay.
0: True Gob Alive, hello.
7: Hey, how you guys doing?
0: See, now she thought about unblocking me. That response is going to make her double block me. Hey, what's up, man?
7: Hey, you know, you guys are talking about the dating game. You know, I once dated a girl. She was in the dental field, and she would only have sex with me after I brushed my teeth. She was a real flostitute.
0: 800-771-1025. So the Willa Ford story is...
2: please.
0: I knew her as like a one-hit wonder, right? And there was something on Twitter X about her, and back in the days of saying snarky things on Twitter X, which is what people did, R.I.P. Chester. I I said, yeah, I'd ask her, but I'd have to find out at which Starbucks she's a barista or something, you know, something I thought was pretty benign. You know what I mean?
2: Right, right.
0: Well, apparently she's married to a dude who has a local charity foundation and I stopped getting invites to their functions and Christmas parties. And I was going to apologize at one of the DeBarlow galas. I was like feeling real bad about it. And I saw her and him standing over there. I'm like, and then as I was going to say something, I overhear her clearly talking about me and saying some incredibly unkind words. And so I was like, okay, maybe I'll just let this one go.
2: Was she a pop singer?
0: She would tell you that. Drew Gabba Live, hello. Are you setting me up over here?
2: I'm just trying to, I know the name, but I can't.
0: This isn't helping. Hello? A lot of background noise.
8: Hey, Drew, sorry, it's raining. It's Gene. Hey, I used to work for Willa Ford's father on the farm. He sold sod, but he'd only have sex with me. He'd go sod.
0: Okay.
2: I mean, dude, you got to be able to hear the joke to laugh.
0: If you're really driving in a deluge, I'd say you should best pay attention. Keep the hands at about 9:45 and 2:10. And you know, don't call us is what I'm saying. Hello, Drew Gabba Live.
9: Yo, what's up, boys?
0: Hi.
9: Fake Nick.
0: Hey, Fake Nick.
9: Just want to let y'all know, I met a girl over at the Publix bakery, and she said she would only have sex with me if I buy icing, real prostitute.
0: 800-771-1025. I will kill this the moment they become not fun anymore. I gotta say, you people are batting 1,000. Beyond my wildest dreams. I've got about 19 of them locked and loaded in my mind, and I'm waiting to hear how many of them I can scratch off the list, as you geniuses call. Hello, Drew Gabba Live. How may I help you today?
8: Hello, yeah. I dated a girl who drank expensive beers and only had sex with me. She was a hostitute.
0: Not quite, buddy. You were unworthy of the beginning little ba-dum-bump, but that's a stretch. It's a stretch. Hello, Drew Gabba Live.
10: Yeah, I banged a girl at a Rays game. She was a real prostitute.
0: Okay, we're done. Thank you, Phil Stick. You killed it. It's dead. It's dead. Hang up, person. I'm giving you the option. I see you hanging on there. You hang up, you son of a bitch. No, don't more of you call. I dare you, don't. 800-771-1025. Continuing that list of the unlikely chain restaurants where you can find great burgers, I am incredulous at the number one. Number two, Cheddar's Scratch Kitchen. That I can believe. I've been there maybe once or twice. It was decent enough. Yeah. Good home style meal or whatever.
2: Is that number two, though?
0: That is the number two. Wow. A quarter pound medium well burger. Medium well. That comes with four slices of bacon, cheddar cheese, lettuce, tomatoes, pickles, and onions on a brioche bun. That doesn't sound very special. The number one, very hard to believe. If you told me tonight you're going to celebrate National Hamburger Day by going to this place, I'd be like, what are you, Polish? We got to bring back the Polish jokes. Like, why don't we take all of our feelings about all other races, people? You know, we've gone too far when it comes to awful racist humor. Why don't we just dial it all back and focus it where it belongs, on the Polacks? Times were easier and times were better when we could just make fun of Polish people.
2: Simpler days, Drew.
0: They were. Like, why do they have ski at the end of their name? Because they can't spell toboggan. Thank you very much. The number one burger. Chain burger you can find on National Hamburger Day is a double smash burger with American cheese, bacon, grilled onions, pickled Fresno chili peppers, and Hatch chili aioli on a challah bun at Buffalo Wild Wings. If you told me you were going to go to Buffalo Wild Wings and get, well, food, a burger, I would think you're an idiot, but according to a man who knows, Mr. Burger Beast. All right, how many of these four people, before we go to break and then come back with an opportunity for people to win prizes, how many of these people will be funny in their Buffalo Soldier humor? I would say, I say we go 0-3. No hits, no runs batted in, no bases on balls even.
2: I'm going 1-2.
0: One and two?
2: Well, I'm going 1-2. One will be funny and two won't be.
0: Okay, thank you.
2: I didn't know
0: you
2: how to say it.
0: One out of three?
2: One out of three. God,
0: it ain't bad. Meatloaf. Meatloaf said it pretty easily.
2: Son of a bitch.
0: That English language has vexed you again. Hello, Drew Grob Alive.
11: Let's talk about dates and women, what they're going to do for a date. Because it's important that you wine them and dine them a little bit, and I don't care if they're paying or not.
0: You've got a very interesting presence to you, sir or ma'am. What might your name be?
11: Well, it's Dr. J. Sorry, I had throat surgery.
0: Oh, no, it's okay.
11: Sound like a wolf.
0: It's all right. You and I golfed together at a charity golf tournament. I believe it was Titus's Dr. J, the legend himself, the fish that saved Pittsburgh, the Philadelphia 76er, Dr. J, Julie Serving.
11: No, this is Dr. J of the dog world.
0: Dr. J of the dog world, the dog Dr. J. Duh. Gosh, I'm so sorry about that, Dr. J. Great. I didn't recognize your voice because of the throat surgery, you know.
11: Right.
0: Yes.
11: Right.
0: So,
11: but,
0: yes.
11: You know, the women, you know, they want to go out and have a good time. Mm-hmm. Take them out, have a good time. I don't care if they're buying. A woman is cheap like that who wants to buy. Oof. That's not worth it.
0: Thank you. She's saying it's not worth it if a woman wants to pay the check.
2: I
0: appreciate your tenacity to call through throat surgery recovery, sir. I'm going to go ahead and side with your doctor on this one. Yeah. Let's give that vocal
2: some time.
0: Give it a little rest. But thank you. Thank you for the call. Hello, Drew Grob Alive.
12: Hey, it's Jack.
0: Hi, Jack.
12: Ooh. Hey, I was just calling to tell you about this girl that I dated, you know, before we would have sex. Mm-hmm. She always wanted to play some cornhole. She was a real prostitute.
0: I literally made that joke 3 minutes and 15 seconds ago, sir. I know that people tune in and tune out all the time. I made that joke almost verbatim. I say almost because the way I told it was a little better. And thank you, Liz.
2: Yeah, even if you had not, his delivery would have ruined it.
0: Yeah, thank you. I miss Dr. J. Hello, Drew Grob Alive.
13: Hi, Drew.
0: Oh, hi. What's your name?
13: Glenda.
0: Hi, Glenda. The good witch, not the bad one.
13: Yes. I wanted to touch bases with the dating and the paying for the meal or whatever. But, okay, so I had a fiance and, you know, now he's off, you know, with whatever. And so I'm back on the market and I've been going on a few dates here and there. And so I'm the type of female, I don't mind paying half of the bill or even the whole bill sometimes. And I surprise the guys. They're like, I like you. You're like a unicorn.
0: Yeah, right.
13: I mean, I just want to show them that I'm not like the other females just there just for a free meal.
0: Yeah. And I didn't know how many women, Glenda, are doing that. But it turns out reading this article, almost half of women who are going on dates said that they do that like on the regular, which is it's disappointing and kind of terrifying if you're a single dude.
13: Well, it's because they look at us like the other females. They only go out on a feeding. Mm. You know, they're not going on a date. They're only going out on a feeding. You know, it's like, yeah, sure, take me out to eat, y'all. 7 o'clock, I want Ruby Tuesday or whatever. Right. Because, you know, they're just out for a free meal.
0: Yeah.
13: And so that's just my thing. I don't want them to think I'm like, the other ones.
0: Yeah. Let me ask you this. Since your name is the same as hers, were you a fan of Glenda Knight and the Pips?
13: I never heard of it.
0: I'm sorry I did that. I'm very sorry. I dumped it because I said something dirty. But I'm so sorry I did that to you. I'm so sorry.
13: I got one more for you though.
0: Okay.
13: I know you're done with that Pope prostitute thing or whatever.
0: Yes, ma'am.
13: But I have one. I had this guy. I went on a date with him. He only loved me when when my gas tank was full. He was a real Shell station dude.
0: Okay.
2: With the gas tank was full. Mm. He was a what?
0: I don't understand. Shell? A Shell station. I think she might have been calling back to when I said on Senning's show, John's Joints, that turtles cross the road to try to get to the Shell station. I can only think that she might be doing a callback. Folks out there, sorry to deprive you of my most amazing D's Nuts setup. I hope you heard at least a little bit of it. But as soon as she said her name was Glenda, for some reason, that popped in my head. Hello, Drew Grob Alive. How may I help you?
14: Hey, Drew. How you doing?
0: I'm better now than I'm speaking with you, sir. What's going on?
14: Hey, I love you guys. Hey, Maul.
0: Hey. Thanks.
14: Hey, my name is Bob.
0: Hi, Bob.
14: I live in St. Pete. I live in St. Pete, and I'm originally from Green Bay. I'll keep it short for you.
0: All right, you can do that if you want to. Just know that I'm somewhat dyslexic, so if I call you Bob, please don't be offended.
14: I mean, you can't spell it two ways. It's a capital B, O, and a lower B.
0: That's the joke. Anyway, what can we do for you, Bob?
14: Yes, I loved you guys talking about food. It's National Hamburger Day today.
0: Yeah.
14: I'm from Green Bay, Wisconsin. Originally, I moved here about 10 years ago. Uh-huh. And you ever hear of McDonald's called Mac and Don's Supper Club?
0: Wait, no. I always call Burger King the BK Lounge, but I've never heard of Mac and Don's. What? Why Don? Who's Don? What?
14: Mac and Don's, McDonald's.
0: Oh, Mac and Don's, McDonald's. Mac and Don's Supper Club. Oh, dude, that's good. I can't believe that never made its way down here from Wisconsin.
14: I know, right? What about Mickey D's?
0: Yeah, no,
14: Mickey D's balls on your face, Joe.
0: Okay, well, you can't do it to Bob. You're a hell of a guy, Bob. Thanks for the call.
2: Didn't have the patience to wait.
0: If Bob had waited about 0.75 seconds, I would have said, yeah, we called it Mickey D's, and then he could have absolutely launched that attack on me. He just got a little bit excited and D's nutted himself. But thank you, Bob. Great hearing from you. That's the kind of guy you want. Like, down from Wisconsin, snows down, you know, I spend the summers down here because they're miserable, you know. I spend the winters up in Green Bay because it's snowmageddon, and I come down here for the summer because it's a fresh slice of furnace hell. Bob, you're a weirdo. Hello, Drew Grubb Alive, but I love you.
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0: Drew Grubb Alive. 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
0: 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Drew Garabo Live?
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0: Every time you say it one way, I'm going to say it another. But yes, what can I do for you, sir? It's Drew Garabo Live.
16: I just want to tap into, this is Rob from Northport.
0: Hey.
16: So, this girl would only have sex with me if I took her to Victoria's Secret. She was a real prostitute.
0: That works. That works. That works very well.
2: It does.
0: Yeah. She'd bang me only if I would take her and spoil her to Victoria's Secret. Prostitute is exactly, that's a perfect one to end on. I have obscure ones that, like, people would not get or like, so I keep it to myself. But I had a girl, I used to get, you know, all access passes to concerts all the time and stuff. And she would only bang me if I would take her backstage to go see Sir Mix-a-Lot. She was a real swastitute. Because before he had Baby Got Back, Seattle's Sir Mix-a-Lot had Don't You Wish Your Boyfriend Was Swass Like Me. Do you remember this one?
2: No.
0: Oh, dude.
17: Sir Mix-a-Lot, Ray, the ultimate freak.
0: This is 80s.
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0: Perfection.
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0: Come on.
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0: Hell yeah. 800-771-1025. 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

0: 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And that's the sound of a fraud alert from Wells Fargo flagging a charge for a pricey restaurant in Paris. 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Two taps later, Claire says nope to the charge and Wells Fargo is on the case. 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
6: A band I love so much that Sarah and I went to Seattle just to see them. I got this kick-ass t-shirt. It's James.

Just putting this out there in the universe. If Xander gets a job offer where he's interning right now in Washington, the same place where Sarah and I saw James in Seattle last year, our friends

0: Papadelic, Damn Skippy, Jarve, and Little Stranger are playing That Room in August after his internship will be over, after my treatment is over. So, no pressure, Zan. Get that gig. Get that gig. Speaking of which, if you want to follow along, I don't want to bombard you on radio with cancer, cancer, cancer, cancer, cancer. So follow me on TikTok. It's Drew Garabo, D-R-E-W-G-A-R-A-B-O. Almost spelled TikTok to you. And I got myself one of those little car mount things. And I think I'm going to do a daily video before treatment just to kind of check in and let people see what I'm up to mentally before becoming radiated. So throw me a follow, share it if you want, put it in people's algorithms. Maybe people need a little perspective and positivity. So, literally, this story is changing by the minute of the America 250 celebration and who's playing and who's not, to the point where I built this game before the show and I have to change one of the answers of one of the bands. I'm going to play Maurice an audio clip of a band that is either celebrating our nation by playing the America 250 or taking a vacation and not playing that gig during the summer. Hello there. It is Drew Garabo Live. Who might you be?
1: Drew, it's Penguin. What's going on, man?
0: Hey, F5 Penguin. Nikki, what's up, buddy?
1: Not too much. I know you're about to jump into the game, but I wanted to know if I could weigh in on some of the food conversation that I think you'd really appreciate.
0: Dude, of course. You know, you got carte blanche, G.
1: I appreciate the carte blanche, my guy. And look, I don't try to hijack the show. I don't throw this around lightly. I was at Skipper's Smokehouse Saturday night.
0: Yep.
1: And nothing short of a masterclass. You know the place well.
0: I've never been. I just want full disclosure. I've driven by a million times. I know it's legendary in the area. I've not been once.
1: That's fair. A lot of acts, good food.
0: Yeah.
1: Nobody in that room, though. I saw this act moved for 45 minutes. She told me her name was the mother of the mic, and I knew right then, Drew, that I had to take her home. She could not be stopped. She was a real MC Sharokstitute.
0: Wow. Wow. Wow.
1: Thank you.
0: Wow. Wow. Nick. Drew Garabo Live. Hello.
2: Hey, Drew. How are you doing? This is Rick.
0: Hey, Rick. How's your day, buddy?
2: I'm doing all right. I'm sitting in my carport. Was just watching you guys on YouTube.
0: Hey, how you doing? I'm waving to you right now. I hope you can still watch us on YouTube. That's cool. I like thinking of, boy, a carport. We don't mention enough how Florida a carport is. If you were to make a list of 10 Florida things, I think a lot of people would leave off the carport. I think carport belongs 2 or 3. Like, I don't travel this nation much, but I have to think per capita, the state of Florida probably has more carports than any other state in the U.S.
3: Probably, yeah.
0: I'm going to Google that while you continue to talk, sir, and I will verify on the other side of your brilliant comment that you're about to make.
2: Oh, well, that's fantastic. Hey, Mo, how are you, buddy?
3: I'm fine, Bubba.
2: Yeah, all right. Well,
0: okay, I got
2: good.
0: It. You got Thank you. No more small
2: okay,
0: talk.
2: Good. That's good.
0: While there is no federal census, official federal census, tracking detached carports, Florida is widely recognized as the state with the highest concentration of
3: there
0: them due to the year-round warm climate, I'll say. Lack of snow loads. Bob from Wisconsin knows all about those snow loads. And popularity of mobile home communities and outdoor living, metal and aluminum carports are a staple across the Gunshine State. Did you wait in your carport so you could play our game with us today, sir?
2: Actually, that is why I called.
0: I could kind of tell that. I love that. You had a whiff of desperation to you. Okay, Maurice, I'll be playing you a clip. You will tell me vacation or nation.
3: All right.
0: Is a band who is either playing the America 250, celebration of our nation, or not going on vacation. First clip.
4: Remember what I say. It sticks like crazy glue. I'm telling you now. I'm not afraid of you. Don't come in my face. I tell you heart apart. And like I told you before.
3: They're on vacation or they're playing this 250th nation?
0: So if they're playing the celebration, they are nation because they are celebrating the nation. If they are not, then they are on vacation.
3: Vacation, okay. Now, does it matter if they know they're playing or
0: Sir, I apologize for all of these questions. What do you mean that they know they're playing?
3: Because a lot of people don't seem to realize that they're playing at this thing.
0: We are playing this up to this minute. As of this very minute, this artist is playing the America 250 or is not.
3: Okay. I'm going to go vacation.
0: He said vacation, sir. Do you agree or disagree?
2: I believe I'm going to agree with him.
0: Good move. This album was written by Young MC, who originally was slated to play but then backed out. But Tone Loc, who had that song that I played, Loked After Dark, Tone Loc never was part of the celebration, which is kind of surprising given the caliber of artists. All right, here is, sir, your second clip for Maurice to answer. You're one for one.
5: Cause I control the stage, there's no dissing allowed. I'm in my own phase. The girlies say they love me, and that is okay. And I can dance better than any kid or play.
0: Maurice, is that Nation or Vacation? Are they playing America 250 or are they going on vacation?
3: If you're punching up at Kid and Play or punching down at Kid and Play, you're probably a jabroni that's going to be at the Nation.
0: He says at the Nation, sir. This artist will be playing America 250. Do you agree or disagree?
2: Actually, I do agree with him on that.
0: Mr. Rob Van Winkle, a.k.a. Vanilla Ice, who actually joins the young lady we discussed before in having me blocked on social media. I corrected his grammar. Vanilla Ice is playing America 250. Well, you're 2 out of 3, sir, or 2 out of 2. 2 out of 3 ain't bad, according to Meatloaf. Here comes your big third one. Maurice, are you ready?
3: Ready.
0: Sir, are you ready?
2: All right, yes, sir.
0: Here comes your musical clip. Maurice, is that Nation or Vacation?
3: I'm going by your parameters, and I'm going to say might have been Nation, but now they're on vacation.
0: So I think he means to say Vacation, sir. Do you agree or disagree?
2: Now you have the up-to-date list, right?
0: I don't have nothing. All I got in front of me is an audio clip and this band, and whether it's Nation or Vacation, sir. That's all I got.
2: All right. Well, Maurice, you ain't steered me wrong yet. Yeah. I'm going to stick with
0: it. He ain't steered you wrong yet.
3: What happened to him?
2: Hello?
0: You'd lose us. We're here. Are you there?
2: No. Can you hear me?
0: Hello?
2: Come on now. Really?
3: Hello?
2: Hello?
0: I can't tell if he can hear us or not. Is he pulling a me?
2: Can you hear me?
3: I don't think he can hear us.
0: Hello?
2: Oh, come on, Drew. Don't be messing.
0: How do we find out? I'm not messing around. Like, I genuinely want to know if he can hear us. Can you hear us?
2: I can hear you.
0: Okay. Jesus, man. What the hell?
2: Jeez. That was getting played here or something.
0: Ooh. Wait, where'd he go?
2: No, you jerk.
0: You're going to agree with Maurice then, yeah?
2: Yes.
0: You're right to do it because Rob, the surviving member, or maybe it's Fab, I don't remember, of Milli Vanilli mere hours ago said, girl, you know it ain't true. We ain't playing no America 250. Hang on, I'm going to give you your prize, all right?
2: All right, thank you.
0: Well, you didn't fall for my kill shot. That was the old banana in the tailpipe for sure.
3: Didn't fall for it.
0: I do have a couple extra. Hello, who are you?
6: Hey, this is Ray.
0: Ray, were you calling to play the game?
6: Yeah, I was.
0: Well, lucky for you, pal. I come prepared just in case someone guesses it on the first 3 tries. I've got 3 more clips for you. Maurice, you ready?
3: Yes.
0: Vacation or Nation? Girlfriend, things that make you go ooh. Things that make you go ooh.
3: Okay.
0: Maurice, is that Vacation or Nation?
3: Oh, man, I don't know where they are in the situation. I'm going to say they are Vacation.
0: Sir, do you agree or disagree?
6: I'm going to have to disagree with Mo, unfortunately.
0: It is currently unconfirmed. CNC Music Factory frontman Freedom Williams was originally slated to perform the event, but is currently weighing whether to play or drop out due to controversy. So as of now, as of now, that's what I'm trying to tell you.
7: Calm down, man.
0: God, dude, like I'm on your side. I'm trying to tell you it's a win. Now I want to make it a loss. All right. Yes, you're right. For crying out loud. Here is your second clip.
8: Some people look down on me, but I don't give a rip. I stand barefooted in my own front yard with a baby on my hip.
0: Maurice, is that playing the Celebration of the Nation or on vacation?
3: Oh, man, country don't care. That's playing the nation.
0: He says playing the nation. Do you agree or disagree,
6: Absolutely
0: sir?
6: Agree with you, Mo. A redneck woman, she's going to be there.
0: She is not going to be there. That is Gretchen Wilson. She's not. Martina McBride will be playing. But no, sir, you were wrong, I'm happy to say. And I'm even more delighted because you spiked the football early, you prick. Just for bonus, Mo, vacation or nation on this one?
3: You won't keep going.
0: I did.
3: Roxette will inexplicably be touring without Roxette, but not at the Nation.
0: More like
3: vacation.
0: Not set. Yeah, I don't. They will not be doing.

0: my life.
1: He did, ain't he?
2: He is dead. They couldn't play because he's dead. So he raps like Fred Durst, and I don't mean that in a complimentary fashion.
1: Yeah,
2: That's not meant to sound like praise. And finally.

0: God, that's horrible. That's got to be Martina McBride.
1: It is.
0: And that is the nation.
1: It's got a feel of one of the few country songs I really enjoy, which is the Now the Chicks, Then the Dixie Chicks, Earl, the song about them shooting an abusive dude.
0: Oh, I forgot about Earl.
1: It's got a similar like feel to it. Like, well, one day they came over and got Earl and they shot him. Anyway, coming up in the Mo Betta.
0: Oh, Tampa again makes the top 10. It's a deck dummy. They're supposed to be hot. And bye, bitch.
1: Next on the Mo Betta News.
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0: All right. Let's do this. Here we go. Tampa's favorite 80s and 90s throwback restaurant is closing for a new concept. Do you know about the Gen X Tavern, Drewbert?
1: I do. I was very intrigued when they opened up. It took me a couple of years to go. I went once. Super cool.

0: saying goodbye. They've come to the end of the road. No, that's
1: no,
0: 90s
1: no,
0: also.
1: No, that's 90s also. Gen X is...
0: Come on, Eileen.
1: No, that's
0: adios.
1: Not going to work.
0: Don't you want me?
1: No.
0: Take my breath
1: you
0: away.
1: You don't want me. Mexican radio.
0: Oh, that's a good one. Shebop.
1: Shebye.
0: All right, you keep going. I'm going to come up with a couple.
1: After seven totally rad, all that in a bag of chips years. This is not me. It's not me. It's time for us to say peace out to our 80s and 90s era. What a run from neon nights and throwback jams to packed weekends that felt straight out of MTV. You showed up and showed out every single time. The restaurant wrote in a post. This is 7 years downtown spot. That's not a bad run.
0: No, they had a great run. It was a cool little spot. I wish I had gone more.
1: Yeah, the good news is that the team behind... yeah, separate ways. There you go.
0: Time for us in Gen X Tavern to go our separate ways. This is the most 80 of Journey's songs, too. Like, that synthesizer. I think Steve Perry was wearing a shirt with the keyboard on it in the video.
1: Oh, my God. It may be one of the most nonsensical videos ever. Why on a shipping dock?
0: Because Journey on a shipping dock is extra cool.
1: Is it really?
0: Look, shipping containers. Journey.
1: And then they all come in on a forklift. It's so ridiculous.
0: Look, Journey was on a budget at the time. They had blown a lot of their nut on Steve Perry's video for Oh Sherry because it was very opulent. So they're like, the record company's like, look, here's what we're going to pay for. A shipyard.
1: Yeah, pretty much.
0: Can we bring instruments? No, but you can pretend like you're playing them.
1: Right. Crazy, but back a great song. Great song. A great song almost ruined by a ridiculous video, if I could add that.
0: Yeah, there were a handful of songs that you could say that about. And that video, as much as you might like Journey or, you know, their work, that video definitely. What about this one, which was my senior class song in 1987?
1: Say goodbye.
0: Yeah. Never Say Goodbye,
1: Never
0: Bon
1: say
0: Jovi.
1: Goodbye. That's it.
0: Yeah. I went to a high school that was 40% black, 40% white, and 20% Hispanic. And our senior song was Bon Jovi's Never Say Goodbye. They couldn't have alienated the browner people more. I was so mad about that because I was in R&B and hip hop, you know? All right.
1: Their plan is to flip the track and transform the space into a new concept. Same address, whole new energy. So they have not been clear on what they will be transforming into.
0: All right.
1: But keep in mind that. Here's a story about, it's a sad story with a somewhat happy ending, or at least an ending that may give somebody some peace of mind. Mm. It's out of Brevard County, or Brevard County, however you want to pronounce it.
0: That's Brevard.
1: I always say Brevard, but it is Brevard.
0: It is Brevard. Yeah, Cocoa Beach area.
1: Yeah. A woman was arrested on Wednesday in connection to a fatal dog attack that actually happened on May 19th. I had read the story, but I didn't think that there was... I just thought it was a sad story about a woman that was mauled by dogs, which unfortunately happens in this area. And when I say
0: well,
1: this
0: it's
1: area,
0: not the
1: I mean
0: breed.
1: Around her. Yeah.
0: It's how you raise them.
1: Yeah, exactly. Near Coco, according to announcement, Linda Cutler, 29, was charged, rightfully so, with manslaughter after her two dogs mauled Jody Cowan, 50, when she was walking her dog. She was pronounced dead at a hospital 4 hours after the attack. Surveillance video from a neighboring house shows the moment the dogs ran up to Kalma. It really does. It's so sad. Mm. Attacking her as she tried to protect her own dog.
0: Jesus.
1: The dogs identified. Here's where it gets...
0: All right.
1: Here's where we need this woman behind bars for a very long time. The dogs identified as Max and Mako climbed over the owner's fence and began to brutally attack Amal Cowan, forcing her to the ground. Again, we people eventually dragging her, by the way, across the ground for quite some difference. Her spouse heard screaming, went outside swinging a knife at the dogs to drive them away. Agents took a sworn statement from Cutler during the investigation. This is the owner of the dogs.
0: All right.
1: That said she was aware the dogs would routinely escape from the yard, had bitten another person in the past incident, and were becoming more aggressive. She said she put up another fence, but knew the fence had holes in it, which her dogs frequently escaped.
0: Why would you admit that to a cop?
1: Because she's an idiot. Why would you go away leaving two dogs that you know are vicious and that can get out of the yard?
0: That too.

0: So clearly this was a woman that was bereft of smart and wise decisions and choices.
1: True.
0: During the time of the attack, she was at a Hilton hotel on a beach. And Melbourne police were called to the hotel for a separate disturbance connected to Cutler. So she's raising hell at the Hilton.
1: And her dogs are just out there killing people.
0: And her dogs out there killing her. Agents obtained an arrest warrant for Cutler, and the Melbourne police assisted in the arrest. Get this. Ivy said she feigned having a heart attack while being taken into custody. Now, she's a 29-year-old, very healthy. I'm out on the beach. Yeah, ooh, Elizabeth.
1: This is the big one, Elizabeth.
0: Coming to join you. While being taken into custody, and per their SOP, she was transported to the hospital. Max and Makar are set to be euthanized. Now, when she was being walked into the Brevard County Jail, the BSO shared a video, and the sheriff said, "Hope you." And she's in ankle. She's in like chains and everything. Yeah. "Hope you enjoyed your time at the beach, because you're not going to be going back." Ooh. And then Cutler looks at him all bemused. "What is the purpose of that?" He said, "A woman is dead, and two dogs are about to be euthanized because of your uselessness." Ivy
1: not
0: said.
1: Not recklessness, not carelessness, but uselessness.
0: Uselessness, yeah. Jesus. This is the other thing. She actually, as she was being booked, asked when she was going to get her dogs back. Not anything about the woman, but when she was going to get her dogs back.
1: How about freaking never?
0: Exactly. Stay behind.
1: They're
0: going
1: to euthanize the dogs, right?
0: Yes.
1: Once they get the taste of human flesh.
0: Also, they had been showing aggressiveness. Now they have no owner. And, you know, you never want to see a dog put down, but sometimes you want to see a dog put down. I said it.
1: Yeah, look, we used to just rail on pit bulls and pit bull owners, and since then, since working with the Humane Society and trying to find homes for a lot of these beautiful animals, they are beautiful animals that are bred to hunt.
0: Yeah.
1: They can be trained. I don't know that they can ever fully be trusted, per se.
0: Nope.
1: You know when you get one what they're capable of. That's all.
0: You have to be vigilant and extra responsible. And this is coming from a 2-time pit bull owner, so I know of what I speak. And you're right. They can never necessarily be trained, because I remember when my wife's sister came over, Baby was her name, and she was the perfect dog for Giovanna, who was maybe 6-7 at the time, and we got her as a puppy, Baby as a puppy, i.e. Baby. But her sister, my wife's sister, came over at the time, and the dog through the screen door just went crazy to where the sister wouldn't even come in. And I had never seen her baby act like that. So, no, you cannot. I mean, you can't really trust any animal, including man.
1: No, definitely don't trust man.
0: Yeah, exactly.
1: But with pit bulls, sometimes I think that they've lived past lives and that they somehow accidentally tap into the trauma of their past life. Like maybe they were one of Michael Vick's training dogs or dogs or whatever. And so they go, you know, one day they'll just be normal and eating, and then they'll go, oop, tapping into past trauma.
0: Yeah.
1: Bite somebody's face off. I'm not willing to take that chance.
0: Was Michael Vick's dogs out there raping people?
1: He had a rape stand for them. No. The pit bulls, I remember reading that in the story. That statement will never be erased from my memory.
0: It's called a rape stance.
1: Now I gotta look up stand, like in the place where you live. Pitbull rape stand. Man. Michael Vick.
0: That sounds awfully weird.
1: Okay. Yes, he had dog fights, killed dogs, and I'm gonna have to do a little research.
0: Okay, all right.
1: I'm sure I'm right.
0: Well, while you're doing research who the hell's going to be at Trump's Great American State Fair.
1: Oh, yeah.
0: Because aside from also Milli Vanilli singers will not be performing. Now, this is the interesting thing. This is not Milli Vanilli saying that they are not going to perform. This is not the remaining.
1: Is it the dude?
0: In a press release issued Thursday, that's today, kids, the real vocalist of Milli Vanilli, Jody, Rococo, Linda, Brad, John, and Charles confirmed they will not be performing their hits live at the Great American Stair. Others using the name Milli Vanilli that appear on the advertisement should be considered a tribute band with no association vocally or musically to our sound or songs, the statement added.
1: That documentary on those guys is so sad. All those people took so much advantage of those beautiful boys and tried. Yeah. 54 animals were recovered from Michael Vick's property during searches in April, along with a rape stand used to hold dogs in place for mating. So
0: Lord.
1: I'm using canine terms here. If the bitch didn't want to mate, They would put that bitch in a grape stand and make her mate. That is, I mean.
0: Did he get it? He came back too, didn't he?
1: Oh, yeah. Oh, America loves a redemption story.
0: I mean, is that
1: there are those who will never forgive him. And guess what? I don't blame you at all.
0: I don't blame him at all either.
1: I have zero feelings about the guy. Yeah. All I think about is the horrible things that he did to dogs. He was a mobile quarterback, to be fair, and he put up some great fantasy numbers.
0: Yeah.
1: But that doesn't excuse what happened.
0: Millie Vanilli's camp is saying it's possible that the Great American State Fair booked more Vaughn instead of Millie Vanilli and botched how it was presented. No.
1: This seems like a very well thought out war. I mean, celebration of America's 250th. Oops. Yeah. By the way, can we just say farewell to the Gen X Tavern one more time using one of my favorite artists on the planet?
0: Sure.
1: Thank you. Appreciate that. So much talent.
0: Just wait a minute. He's not dead.
1: I'll miss him so much.
0: Whatever.
1: His fragile health finally gave way. No, we're not saying goodbye to Phil Collins. We're saying goodbye to the Gen X Tavern. This is an 80s song.
0: Okay. I got you. Yeah.
1: We're not saying goodbye to Phil freaking Collins, unfortunately. We will soon, though. Soon, Phil. Maybe you can't dance, but I will on your grave.
0: Leave Phil alone. Florida man sues Carnival over hot deck burns.
1: Hot what?
0: Hot deck burns.
1: Oh, deck.
0: Yeah, the deck was hot, Drew.
1: Okay. Got to watch out for them hot decks.
0: Yeah. A Florida man says he suffered secondary burns to his feet after walking barefoot on a cruise ship pool deck. Okay.
1: Ooh, ouch.
0: Okay, but it's a pool deck.
1: Well, yeah, but if you're... look, at first I had the same reaction you did, but putting on my litigious hat for a moment, if you're providing a space for me to walk on a cruise ship, I think it's a reasonable expectation that I should be able to walk there barefoot without getting second-degree burns on my feet.
0: Is it also a reasonable expectation that two or three steps in, you go, oh, man, I need to get off my feet?
1: Yes. Most of us, I think, once we feel that oh-so-familiar burning sensation, like on the sand or a deck or whatever, most of us would double back and go, but I think we've all been there and been like, ah, I can tough it out. Tony Robbins does that firewalking stuff. I'll be okay.
0: Is it a $5 million lawsuit? I mean, I guess it's not much you want to go for.
1: Well, maybe this guy had very attractive feet and he knew he could have made $5 million on the internet, except nobody wants to look at gross, blistered soles.
0: The suit alleges Carnival failed to warn passengers and had prior knowledge of similar incidents, citing dozens of complaints and injuries from hot decks across its feet. I guess at the very least, you can put up a sign that says, wear shoes, dummy.
1: Or something a little bit more polite.
0: Do you have to be polite for dummies?
1: Not necessarily.
0: I think that's how dummies get emboldened, because no, everybody's too damn polite around them. Come on, man.
1: You know how they say there's a fetish for everything? You think there's a fetish for feet that have been blistered by sunburns and then the blisters are oozing pus?
0: Yeah, I'm going to go no.
1: They say there's a fetish for everything.
0: I'm going to go. Hey, here's the weirdest summer food collab.
1: Oh.
0: Miller Lite Pringles.
1: Wait, what?
0: You heard Miller Lite, BTS Oreos.
1: No, I don't want to dwell on that first one for a second.
0: All right.
1: Miller Lite Pringles. So a potato crisp with the low-calorie taste of Miller Lite.
0: Beer braised steak and beer cheeseburger Pringles. Limited edition, of course.
1: Wait, no.
0: I don't know that sounds horrible.
1: No, it doesn't. But how do they get those flavors into a potato crisp?
0: No, we don't. We just want to eat them. We don't want to, you know, replicate them.
1: Mm. What was the second one that you said?
0: The second, as far as the Pringles?
1: No. You moved on past the Pringles.
0: Oh, the BTS Oreo.
1: Oh, yeah. I won't make a comment on that because a television newscaster might lose his job over something he said this morning. Did you see that story?
0: No.
1: Oh, God.
0: Involving the BTS Oreo?
1: Yeah. They were doing this story. No.
0: He didn't go Korean on them, did he?
1: Well, he not only went Korean, he made a really weird joke that I'm not sure would have landed even if we weren't in super PC times, which we are. It's a really weird thing to say. Hold on. I've got it right here. Like, I don't know how you think as a major network newscaster, you're going to let this one fly.
2: The cream is supposed to taste like the South Korean treat called Hotok, which is a brown sugar stuffed pancake that some of the band members say they ate as a kid. Does sound good, right? Cookie's wafer is BTS signature color purple. Wafers are also engraved with one of 13 designs, which spell out a message to fans when put together, and that is death to America, which I think is really strange. No, it's not.
3: Why would you say that?
0: That's kind of funny.
1: It's funny if a stand-up comic says it. It's funny if Kill Tony says
0: to
1: it.
0: America.
1: If you're a newscaster.
0: That's what actually makes it funny. If Kill Tony said it, he'd just be being a douche.
1: Well, yeah. Being this on the brand. But
0: that is hilarious.
1: Yeah, that was that's really, really something else. Now the BTS Oreos themselves do sound interesting because it's inspired by like a Korean treat that the boys all love.
0: I know, but the Oreo is cookie perfection, man. You don't need to mess with it.
1: Maurice, right around the late 70s, someone decided to put more stuff in the middle, which was unnecessary because those of us in the know, we could make our own true double stuff by taking one half an Oreo and one half an Oreo and putting them together. That's
0: right.
1: A double stuff.
0: Yeah.
1: Well, they started feeding you a line of BS when they said the double stuff was on the shelf when it was really stuff and a half or at best. Maybe stuff in a quarter.
0: Right, right.
1: So then they're like, oh, look at those idiots. They believe that that's double stuff. Let's roll out a birthday cake flavor Oreo and see what they think about that. Oh, it tastes just like a birthday cake. All right, now we're going to do mint, pumpkin, BTS, boot. I hate to be old guy, like MTV used to show videos guy. There are way too many Oreos.
0: They're bastardized.
1: There are way too many Oreos.
0: And finally, the craziest one, Bush baked beans. Now, they have a dill pickle flavored. I'll allow it. Apple pie flavored.
1: Baked beans?
0: Bush's apple pie flavored baked beans. Dill pickle flavored baked beans. No, this is the real what? Rocket pop flavored baked beans. Baked beans that look like one of those bomb pops.
1: Oh. I want baked bean flavored baked beans. I don't need my baked beans to taste like anything. Yeah.
0: I mean, I'll give you the dill pickle because you're probably eating the beans with a burger and you're probably going to have pickles. Pie, not so much, but definitely I've never had a rocket pop or a bomb pop, if you will, and said, man, if I could just stick this in a bowl of beans.
1: I got the rocket pop flavored hydration powder once, and then I looked at the sugar. I'm like, I might as well just take a rocket pop and dissolve it in my water and drink that. Like, get the hell out of here with this bomb pop flavor.
0: Also, Hubba Bubba drinks are coming. They're on their way.
1: Wait, Hubba Bubba?
0: Strawberry watermelon Hubba Bubba Max.
1: Dude, Hubba Bubba bubblegum was my jam, dude. Were you a Hubba Bubba guy?
0: Yeah, I think you had to be a Hubba Bubba guy.
1: It didn't stick to your face like Bubble Yum and Bubblicious did.
0: No, it did not.
1: Oh, dude, Hubba Bubba was the jam. I'm going to challenge you to a gum fight. Hubba Bubba bubblegum. Hello, it's Mo Better News.
3: Yeah, I just need a little love today. I'm feeling kind of down.
1: Oh, man, well, we're here to give you love, buddy. What's your name?
3: Boy.
1: What's going on with you, dude?
3: Yeah, I'm just feeling kind of blah, man. You know?
1: I'm sorry. Just, what's at the...
3: Life is good. Life's good, bro.
1: Oh,
3: and so is Jesus. But some days are tough, you know? Some days are good, but...
1: Life's good, so is Jesus.
3: I just want to let you guys know I love you. I love you both, and you are doing a great job.
1: Oh, man, that's very nice of you. Thank you. I mean, I'm here to chat if you need to, like, chat. Like, you love Jesus, that's good. You say life is good, then what you down in the dumps for, pal?
3: Personal reasons, you know, just...
1: I figured that.
3: Kicked out of my apartment. I mean, I got a good job, so...
1: Oh. Well, I mean, that's good, but your job isn't everything. Unless, you're in radio, then it's pretty much everything. Romance life, is it something you feel comfortable talking to me about?
3: Yeah, it's pretty much a mixture of everything all put together, and, you know, I hold it all in, and then I just...
1: Why are you doing that for? You know, if you don't let some air out of the tire every once in a while, it's going to pop, my man. Like, you gotta unburden yourself of those little things. Otherwise, those little things, like Bush says, they'll kill. Not Bush W. Bush or anything like that. I mean, Bush, the rock band Bush.
3: Okay. Yeah. I love you, boys. Like here. Bush's baked beans.
1: Well, yeah, non-flavored, of course. Is it romantic unfulfillment, frustration? What's going on with you love-wise?
3: No, not really. Nothing.
1: Okay, so his work is good. Love life is good.
0: Yeah.
1: Jesus is with him. We're doing pretty well there. I'm trying to just find the area. I'm no therapist, sir, but I play one on the radio. Just trying to find the area of your malcontent, if you will. Discontent. Sorry. Like, if you had to point to one or two things right now that are kind of bumming you out, if it's not Maurice and me, what might it be?
3: Addiction.
1: It's a bitch, isn't it?
3: Yeah, it is.
1: Your own or someone else's?
3: Like I said earlier, a mixture of both, but it's basically it comes down to me because, like, you know, at the end of the day, you're in control of your own happiness and your own, you know, future. So if you really want it bad enough, you'll give up the addiction and choose happiness instead.
1: Well, that may or may not be true. Many times, you can't help the addiction. Like, it's a disease in your brain, right?
3: That's what they say, but I mean, I don't know.
1: Do you have it yourself, or are you dealing with someone else's?
3: Myself.
1: Do you mind if I ask your substance of choice?
3: Don't worry. I'd rather not say.
1: Okay. Do you feel that it is something you cannot control?
3: Oh, I can control it. I just, you know, some days are hard.
1: All right. Today a hard one, or is today just a pretty easy one? Like, what is today?
3: Today's the hardest one. Actually, the only hard one I've had in months. So it's like, you know.
1: All right. Have you used, or are you just thinking about using?
3: Thinking about it.
1: All right. But I get that. So this call is just kind of like.
3: I'm sitting in a parking lot right now, just staring at the sky.
1: Yeah. Staring at the sky or staring at this guy? Either way, I'm not judging.
3: Yeah. Yeah, both.
1: You're staring at this guy in the sky. Jesus, hell yeah.
3: Yeah.
1: Well, I mean, like, let's look at what's important to you, Jesus, right now, right? I got a little Jesus in my pocket right now, and he's telling me to tell you to surrender to a power greater than yourself. I think that's one of the 12 steps, if I'm not mistaken, and accept the fact that there is a higher power, and he loves you, and he wants you to be at your best. So if you're thinking about using, think about your buddy Jesus and how he'd feel about that. Still going to love you no matter what, but do you want a happy Jesus, or do you want a disappointed Jesus?
3: Yes, sir.
1: Well, no, that's a question. Do you want a happy Jesus, like this one with the smile on his face right now? Or do you want, like, disappointed Jesus with, like, a little frown, like, oh, what you going to use for?
3: I love you, boys. I appreciate it.
1: You want a happy Jesus, right?
3: Yeah, always. Okay. Jesus is always happy.
1: Well, he's not going to be very happy with you if you use today, my friend.
3: I know that.
1: All right.
3: I'm not going to use today.
1: Well, there you go. And then you're going to wake up tomorrow, and guess what you're not going to do? You're not going to use then, because you don't want to disappoint me, and you don't want to disappoint Jesus, in that order.
3: Amen.
1: Thank you, dude. Great talking to you. We're always here, and reach out to a mental health professional if you feel you need to, all right?
3: All right, love you.
1: I feel like the Bobby McFerrin, really. If nothing else, we got to hear a really great, self-percussive Bobby McFerrin anthem. Ironically, more suicides happened in the United States of America while this song was on the pop charts than any other period throughout time in America. True story.
4: Don't worry.
1: Is Bobby McFerrin responsible? Answer is yes.
4: Be happy.
1: When we come back,
4: smile on your face.
1: Got a great one for you. It is today in history. On the same day, the up and the down of life is crazy. Same day, you got the greatest Rocky film in the franchise released in movie theaters. You better know which one that is. But also, we lost one of the greatest comic geniuses of our lifetime on this date, and it happened to do with addiction, but not his own.
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0: different opinions about different things, but if you are a red-blooded American male between the ages of 45 and 65 to 70, you probably grew up with the classic underdog tale of Rocky Balboa, Palooka from the streets of Philadelphia, Underdog City, baby, who in Rocky I went the distance against Apollo Creed and lost. Adrian! In Rocky II, both are knocked out at the same time. They both rise to their feet, and I believe it's called a draw, and Apollo wins because he retains his belt. Is that right?
1: Oh, man. Two was the only one I didn't see all the way through.
2: What?
1: I don't think I saw any of it. Oh.
0: End of Rocky II. They both go down. I'm pretty sure they get counted out, both of them, and Apollo wins or something. But that's not important because it all paved the way for the perfection that was Rocky III. I mean, Clubber Lang alone.
1: Yeah.
0: Hulk Hogan, I believe, making his big screen debut as Thunderlips.
1: Yep.
0: A parody of the Hulk Hogan wrestler. When I met the late, great Hulkster for the first time, I said, Thunderlips is here in the flesh, baby. And he goes, you're really dating yourself there, brother. I am old, just like you. May he rest in peace. And may we remember that as his legacy. But man, from Rocky and Apollo, not only teaming up, but having homoerotic moments dressed in scantily clad tanks
1: and booty shorts as they
0: like embraced each other from here to eternity style in the crashing surf. What a film, dude. Mr. T coming out of nowhere. I mean, nowhere. And calling Rocky a paper champion because, look, Rocky had been ducking him. Mick did not want to fight Clubber Lang.
1: No.
0: Rocky wasn't ready. He was soft. He was doughy. He was resting on his damn laurels. He wasn't beating up sides of beef no more. And then, of course, he had to fight the diminutive yet powerful Mr. T. Mr. T was never as much of a badass as he was in Rocky III. He was endearing as hell as B.A. Baracus. Don't get me wrong. DC Cab, he was phenomenal.
1: Yeah. Yes, I'll forget about DC Cab. Yeah.
0: You can never forget about DC Cab. And of course, his videos that instructed you to always be kind to your mother. There is no other like mother, so treat her right. But man, that first time when you see him, when Rocky's having a big celebration by the Capitol steps, and then the crowd like parts, and it's like, hey, Babo. Hey, Babo. The way you've been ducking me is a shame. And then, of course, he doesn't get Rocky's attention like he wants to. Mick's like, hey, but Mick, I can fight this guy, you know? You can fight him, Rock, but you're going to fight him without me.
3: Hey, what do you mean, Mick? I'm going to fight him.
0: Hey, woman. As if out of nowhere. Hey, woman. Because if you can't get to a man, what do? You go for his lady. The mousy Adrian turns. Me? Hey, woman. I bet you wish you had a real man, don't you? I bet you sit up late at night in your apartment dreaming you had a real man. Well, I tell you what, you bring your pretty little self over to my place tonight. I'll show you a real man. Oh, that was an

0: for Balboa. Hey, I'll fight you anytime. What a film, dude. Rocky IV's fine. You know, Drago's great. Brigitte Nielsen, Foofy Foofy, she's great. Rocky V, Tommy Morrison, the kid with AIDS, Rocky's kid's a jerk.
1: That may be the worst one in the franchise, Rocky V.
0: I'll sue. Don't hit me. I'll sue. The Don King character is the absolute best in that. Well, I can't remember his name, but he was like, don't touch me. I'll sue. Only in America. That was, the newer ones are good. The Balboa or Rocky Balboa was
1: I thought it was a fitting, if you don't count the Creed as a continuation, I thought it was a fitting end, the Balboa, a comeback around.
0: Yeah, I thought so. Like, that would have been a good send-off. Like, had they just made Rocky Balboa, they could have been like, all right, you know, let's let him ride off into the sunset. But no. They had to ruin it with Creed. The fact that they made Rocky fight Scott Stapp was just so weird to me. And then, you know, when he wasn't looking, Mark Tremonti came in with his guitar. And then it was so weird because they couldn't use boxing gloves. They had hit each other with arms wide open. It was just, thank you. I got Creed jokes for days, ladies and gentlemen. How is this band revered as one of, like, never got it, never will get it, still don't get it.
1: It was the era.
0: But I guarantee you say the era. There are people right now who are like, finally something worth listening to on this garbage show. Why don't you shut your stupid liberal Jew mouth, play more Creed? They're not wrong. I will, okay? I will. I'll close my eyes. Fun fact about Mr. T. And this is fun, and it is a fact. He lived outside Chicago in, like, Oak Park or something like that, and he drew the ire of his neighbors and I think litigious action because he took a chainsaw and started just mowing down these hundreds of years old oak trees that were on his property.
1: Oh.
0: And the people in the neighborhood, that was the appeal of the neighborhood, all these oaks, but they were all on Mr. T's property. And he was like, Mr. T don't want no oak trees. They don't call me Mr. Tree. They call me Mr. T.
1: when you buy the property.
0: That's the thing. And the people are like, oh, my God, Mr. T. Because it's probably a bunch of white Chicago people who are like, do you see who moved up the block? There goes the neighborhood. That's Mr. T. He's fine. What's wrong with Mr. T? He fought Rocky. No. He's taking down every tree on that property. Those oak trees. Yeah, the oak trees. Those things have been around since Ditka. I know. That's probably how that went down.
1: Oh, God.
0: Terrible. Just awful. Was Tony Tarver in one of the Creeds? I think he was, right? I know Michael B. Jordan is, but I think Tony Tarver was.
1: Oh, you know, I haven't seen any of the Creeds.
0: Fun fact about Tony Tarver. This is also fun. It is also a fact. I think he still lives in the area, and I'm sorry to put your business out there, Tony, but you and I have talked about this privately. He grew up the street from me. He lived in our neighborhood.
1: Oh, okay.
0: Real nice kid. Was a Michael Jackson impersonator for a talent show.
1: Oh.
0: Yeah. Not trying to cancel the dude or anything. He had an illustrious career as a prize fighter. I'm just here to say that he made a damn good run at the talent show as a Michael Jackson impersonator and had a lot of the dance moves and even the leather pants and jacket and everything. Sorry, don't beat me up, Tony. Just speaking the truth. Oak Ridge High School. Thanks a lot for listening. Appreciate you very much. Maurice, thank you.
1: Thank you. Welcome, Drew.
0: Yep.
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0: 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That's the phone number. You want to get in on the conversation, we'd love to have you part of that. You want to watch it, you can do that too. You can go over to YouTube, put in The Bone, and the YouTube page will pop up. You can just watch the whole show there. Good morning to everybody. What's happening? Monifa and Diz, what's cracking?
1: Hi.
0: Everything cool?
1: Yeah.
0: Wearing sweatshirts again. I don't know. Was it cold outside or is it just cold in the studio?
2: Studio.
1: It's always cold in here, yeah.
0: I know.
2: They'd be pumping the AC in here now. But it could be worse. It could be hot as hell, so it's all right.
0: What are you wearing? A little Argentina today? We're doing a Dizzy outfit check today?
2: Dizzy, I guess, yeah.
1: Oh, you're doing that. You know what I see? And I don't know if I've been, indoctrinated or what, but I see that shirt and those colors, and I think Martine Grammatica.
2: Oh, these are,
0: yes.
1: Instantly.
0: You should.
1: That's not even any, I think it's along the same lines of a lot of people anyway. I find out when they see something Buffalo Bills, they think me. Like, I think it's just that people equate things, you know?
0: Yes, well, he is from Argentina.
1: Yeah, he is. I read his book. He had a
0: no
1: interesting
0: way.
1: Childhood. Yeah.
0: I'm really, so surprised.
1: I really feel like that should be...
2: You read books?
1: That's weird. I really feel like that should be, if you're in school, maybe even, but not too young, but like maybe fourth or fifth grade. Well, maybe that, because there's some harsh material in there too. But I'm just saying, like, it's good reading. It's good life lessons and how to overcome adversity and how to...
2: Talking about Martine's book?
1: Yeah. Oh. But like, you know how they make you read certain books, right? Like, you have to read, I don't know what they are now. Back when I was young, it was classic novels and stuff. But I think he'd be a good read.
0: What was the big mountain he had to overcome? Give me the cliff notes on this. Because I like that dude.
1: He had a really rough childhood. You might identify with some things, his on a larger scale with dad and son relationship. Mm-hmm. But then, and even some of your mom's situations. But anyway, so yeah, so he had to overcome a really harsh childhood. He didn't have a lot of stability. And then, he found an outlet in soccer and really, you know, bare bones it for a while soccer wise, but then, you know, found his niche. And when he went to K-State, he, you know, they really took him under his wing and he felt family there. And it was a very cool story.
0: Did he start kicking in college? Is that what happened?
1: He went to Kansas State.
0: As a soccer player or as a football player?
1: A kicker.
0: Oh, he went there. He went there to kick. So he had already found, somebody had already said, I know what we can do with this thing.
1: You know how you can find that out? If you read the book.
0: If I read the book.
1: Mm-hmm.
0: Yeah. Is there a book on tape?
1: I don't know. That's a good question. There should be.
0: Do you think if I promoted one of his charities, he could read me his book? That would be great.
1: I think he's got such a big heart. He would just do it because he's, and you know, his family and everybody is so giving and loving. I feel like he would just do it. But he does like you. We've established.
0: Yes. I would love to meet him. I've never met him.
1: Never? All the times you've been here?
0: No, I've never met him. I've never met him. But I like his story. And I like his family.
1: Oh,
0: you know what I'm saying? I see all the stuff on social media. Obviously, it's social media. So I always take that kind of stuff with a grain of salt. However, that looks like a pretty tight-knit group.
1: They are. And they're so sweet.
0: Of like-minded individuals.
1: Yeah.
0: Everybody's
1: kids.
0: Kicking footballs and catching footballs and playing soccer, whatever.
1: Athletic. Like, he met
2: athletes,
1: his wife, who was playing, if I'm not mistaken, it's been a while since I read it, but I believe she was playing tennis. So she's an athlete. They're just all athletes.
0: Did you see Coco Gauff get on the court today wearing basically like a prom dress, wedding dress? Do you see that?
1: No.
0: She got on, she walked out to the court. She's wearing a full-blown gown. A full-blown gown.
1: Are you mad at that? Or I don't understand what you're saying.
0: I think it's dopey. Just go play tennis. Everything now is a fashion runway.
1: Yeah, people want to express themselves, and it's okay.
0: Oh,

0: Okay. You're taking it off. You know what I'm saying? Like, go out there with your tennis outfit and go out there, kick somebody's ass. And it's like one of the, to me, I come from that whole act like you've been there before kind of thing.
1: Yeah.
0: You know, go also, out there, beat like their sleep. Ass, make them wish they didn't step on the court with you and move on. But I watched that and she's getting into this whole big gown. I'm like, what is happening here?
1: She had a statement to make and you're talking about it. You noticed it. And
0: yeah, I guess so.
1: Maybe that's the point. I don't know.
0: I didn't even know the U.S. Open was on. The French Open. I didn't even know that was going on. I had no idea.
1: I'm not deep in the. Only time I really follow tennis is when the owner of the Buffalo Bills, the Pagulas, their niece, I want to say, was huge. She went really high ranking and whatever. So I don't watch it. I see whether he wins or loses, and that's.
2: I just watch the highlights.
1: I don't even do that.
2: And I go, okay, I get it. They hit the ball. Nice.
0: The guy that owns the Islanders, his daughter is Katie Ledecky. Yeah, she's a badass.
1: Kate Ledecky, she is. I mean, I don't follow the world of swimming, and I know her name. Did you see? What was it? What were we talking about?
2: Tennis.
0: We're talking about Coco Gauff wearing the Grammatica's Coco Gauff wearing a gown to the before her match.
1: Am I becoming you? I had it.
0: Yes,
2: you talked about like three things.
1: I'm so mad at myself.
0: We soak it up.
1: I don't know.
2: Books.
0: Nerds. Pencils. Yeah. Post-it pads, cardboard.
1: All of this stuff is good stuff. Now you're just distracting me. Now I'm a little turned on.
2: Yeah, now I'm just moist. Nothing?
1: Sorry,
2: nothing?
1: No, I forgot. Okay. I don't even know. It's gone. It's so in the ether now.
0: Oh, that sucks. I hate when that happens, man. Yeah.
1: I couldn't care less. Whatever it was, if it was meant to be said, I would have remembered it.
0: Maybe it'll you one of those come to.
2: You people, when you're like, you're trying to think of something, like, let's say a name, you go, I can't move on from this. I got to Google this name. You'll try to get it, and then if you don't, you go, Google it. I got to know.
1: What's funny,
2: I can't move on from this.
1: What's funny is, not with, like, 99% of the things, I'm not. I can just move on. But when it comes to music stuff, and, like, I think of yesterday when we were off the air, you and I were talking about lyrics and mystery lyrics and stuff like that. I was not able to, I had to get to it. And we were coming back from break. I'm like, hang on, I'm going to hear it. Like, I think with music stuff, I have to get to the root of it.
0: What was the misheard lyric?
1: It was just something, we were talking, I don't.
2: We were just talking about lyrics that, like, you've been singing wrong for a long time, that when you find out it's something else, you're like, oh my God.
1: That's right, because I would sing, Here Comes the Hot Stepper, and I always thought it said, word 'em up.
0: Yeah. It's not?
1: Thank you.
0: Murderer. Is that murderer?
1: I didn't know it was murderer. Yeah. And I'm like, now I'm singing.
0: You thought it was word 'em up?
1: Word 'em up. I don't know what word 'em up means or why they would say it. But now that I know it's murderer, I'm like, am I just singing murderer?
0: You know the Steve Miller song, Jet Airliner?
1: Yeah.
0: I used to always think it was Big Old Jed Had a Light On instead of Big Old Jet Airliner.
1: Big Old Jed Had a Big old Jet Airliner.
0: Jed Had a Light On.
1: You know that song, and nobody will because I'm old.
0: Good for Jed.
1: Dreamweaver. Dream. There's a tiny town in Iowa called Weaver, and W-E-V-E-R. And my aunt was convinced it was, there's a train in Weaver. Is that a Dreamweaver? Like, yes, they're singing about Weaver, Iowa. Yeah, misheard lyric. And then you said something about a song, and that's what I had to hear.
2: The T-Pain song. Yeah, it was T-Pain song.
0: Let me hear it.
1: Pull it up, and I think it was explicit lyrics when I
2: get a clean version.
1: Spotify, yeah.
0: And you're awesome at the dump button lately, so it should be great.
1: I've had practice.
2: A big one that everyone's been singing wrong for a long time is the Usher song, the Nice and Slow song.
1: I love that song.
2: O'clock in the dot. I'm in my drop top. Everyone would say cruising the streets, but he said he's saying who's in the streets, which sounds terrible.
1: It does. Like, I see what I could see that angle of, like, okay, this is what I'm doing. I'm checking out who's in the streets. It's cruising the streets.
2: Cruising the streets sounds so much smoother.
1: Yeah. We're correcting your mistake, Usher. Well,
2: get it right.
1: U-S-H-E-R-A-Y-M-O-N-D.
0: Let me ask you guys a question.
1: We went off the rails.
0: Yeah, we totally went off the rails. I was reading this thing yesterday, and I am definitely part of the statistic. It says 40% of drivers consider their cars to be their happy place. Now, Monica, you're a different person because you live alone. Huh?
1: What's that have to do with anything?
0: Well, because you live alone.
2: Pipe down, alone girl.
1: crazy cat lady?
0: And the reason, no, not crazy cat lady. That's not what I'm saying. But when you have you're going home to a house full. Remember I told you, like, in the past, I would just, like, drive past my house because I'm just not ready to do it. Mm-hmm. And it was they were talking about how it's the place where they can go to be alone in their thoughts. Nobody can bother them. Like, nothing. It's there. It's the one place in life where they can just go in and
1: be. What about the bathroom?
0: Huh?
1: What about the bathroom?
0: Well, but even if you're home, you're in the bathroom, everything is right on the other side of that door. Right?
1: Same with the car. Everything's on the other.
0: No. When you're in your car, you can control when you go around other people. You can control who you let in it. You can control the music. You can control everything. And you can just go for a ride and clear your head. And I'm like, I am definitely, definitely one of these people. No doubt.
1: I mean, and you have a big old truck. Do you still have that?
0: Yeah.
1: So you have, so it's like comfortable and you, I'm sure, good stereo. Whatever you need is in there, the drink or whatever.
0: Right.
1: Where it's not like you just got to get out of there and get to where you're going.
0: I can eat what I want to eat, drink what I want to drink, listen to what I want to listen to or not. Have my own thoughts, argue, have full-blown arguments with other people, both sides, without them being in the room.
1: Yeah.
0: You know, without them being there. And I was just like, yeah, this is probably the one place in my life where I get to just be alone and control the amount of time. Again, like, I'm on my way home, yeah, but nobody's going to know if I go give it another couple of turns around the block. You know what I'm saying?
1: Yes, I do.
0: I like
1: and
0: it.
1: I don't want to, don't take this the wrong way. And okay, I don't, I know, no, I know for a fact.
0: Here we go.
1: I know.
2: Buckle up.
1: That you're not.
0: What?
1: But I feel like this, it's, to me, it's coming off, you sound miserable. Like,
0: no,
1: happiest place is in your car because you don't want anybody talking to you. Like, that doesn't sound.
2: I get that 100%.
0: It's not that I don't want anybody talking to me. It's just that when you have a moment. And that's the one place I get to, I just get to do it and be alone in my thoughts and just not be bothered by anything. Phone rings, I don't got to answer that. You know?
1: I mean, but someone you don't have to answer it at home, do you?
0: But there's all these other people at home. I'm not going home to an empty house.
2: Yeah, you get all that yakking at home.
0: Yeah, it's just I don't, it says the poll was like 2,000 motorists found that 42% see driving and their vehicle as being relaxing. 53% enjoy the sense of independence that it brings. For many, it's more than just a journey. 30% even admitting to taking the long way home just to spend extra time at the wheel and be alone in their vehicle. 34% said driving is one of their favorite moments of the day, offering a rare chance to just relax and recharge.
2: Yeah.
0: And be with their thoughts. I was like, sign me up for this all day. It's like, go and just be in your car and drive somewhere beautiful. You know, just drive to the water and sit and think for a while and have nothing, you know? I don't know. I dig it. I do.
2: I was the same way when I was in a certain relationship, and I would drive back and I go, it's going to be a whole thing. Like, everyone's commotion. And instead of driving like in the left lane, I go, let me just go with the flow of traffic in the slower lanes and take a little more time on the way home. Listen to music and unwind. I get
0: it. And then you get home, you're like, and you know what's behind the other door, what's behind that door. And you just go,
1: but that's what I'm saying. Like, it can't be that bad. You're making sound like you crossed the threshold and you're miserable.
2: No.
0: That's the way you're interpreting it. It's not bad. It's just not peaceful. It's love.
1: But here's the thing. You can understand.
0: Listen, there's nowhere in my life where I go where I feel more love than when I walk in my house.
1: Yeah.
0: Right. But there's nowhere I go where I have peaceful me time more than my car.
1: I have, but also two things can be true. You're right. I live alone. There's not chaos on the other side of the door unless you count a screaming cat who wants to get taken. Like, the second I walk in the door, he has to go out to walk. That's annoying, but it's not anything like you're saying. But I also truly 1,000% take pure joy out of listening to, like, putting on a playlist I want to hear and like Gareth said, not in the speeding lane, just, you know, chilling, having a nice. I also enjoy a wonderful car ride.
2: That's a lie. She speeds very fast and aggressive.
1: Sometimes I do, but sometimes I do want to take the time and I have the Diet Coke and I'm heading to somewhere to see a friend or something and it's just chill.
0: That's exactly what I'm saying here.
1: Yeah,
0: that's what the whole thing was about. How people just choose their car to be their happy place.
1: Yeah.
0: Right. You have your Diet Coke, whether maybe it's a crispy tap Diet Coke from McDonald's or racetrack.
1: Ooh, a fountain.
0: Maybe it's your can.
1: Yeah, the fountain.
0: Maybe if you're feeling really fancy, you found a bottle with your name on it. We don't know.
1: Yeah.
0: Could be any of those things.
1: Yes, these are the small pleasures, which I like to hear that from you, JP, because you always tell me it doesn't take a lot to make me happy. And a lot of times your happy comes with a 12-hour plane ride or whatever. So
0: yeah, the fact on the
1: that
0: other
1: you're,
0: side of it.
1: Yeah, the fact that you're finding a small pleasure in something as simple as that really mm-hmm. makes me happy.
0: Yep. I don't think there's anything better than when you're driving and it's beautiful outside, right? It's beautiful out and you can just open and your jam comes on. And your song comes on.
1: Love
0: and
1: it.
0: Now you just drop the windows and you're going. And like, there is nothing, there are very few things in life
1: yeah.
0: better than those moments. You turn on the radio, you switch to a station that is playing your song. It's not even like you've been listening and then your song comes on.
1: Yeah, yeah.
0: But you switch to it. And you're like, or as soon as you get in the car, you know, you're already in a good mood and you get in the car, you start the car, you go to back out, boom, your song comes on.
1: Name that song for you. For you, if you had to pick one song,
0: it could be a lot.
1: Switched. But what you're like, if right now,
2: it's going mood
1: comes to your head.
0: Yeah, right, and that's now. All on. He's right. It's all on mood. You know, You Shook Me All Night Long from AC/DC.
1: Oh, really?
0: If that comes on, right,
1: and then all of a sudden you're like, yeah. Especially like you said, if you're not even planning it, if it just
0: right,
1: if you switch the
0: station. Some Van Halen, the right Van Halen song comes on, the right Ozzy song. You know, it's the artist, and then if it's the right song, it's the right song. Clark on line two. What's going on?
3: Hey there, guys. Love what y'all are talking about today. I totally understand that getting in your car is it's a little bit of peace.
0: Sure is.
3: I have a house where the entire house is on the spectrum in one way or another. Autistic, ADHD,
0: ooh,
3: bipolar, and anxiety all from one range to the other. And I absolutely love the kids.
1: Sure.
3: But yesterday, my girlfriend told me that they were arguing for about 2 hours straight, screaming this and that, and I knew that as soon as I got home that I was going to have to deal with it. So I took that extra little loop around the block to make sure that I could let the situation diffuse.
0: You got your head right?
3: That's right.
0: You get your head right. Some people smoke that, you know, take a couple hits off a joint before they get out of there, and then boom. I'm not that I condone that behavior, but let's all be realistic. You smell what I smell when you're driving. It happens.
3: Oh, yeah. The Benjamin most definitely helps.
0: Yeah, it sure does. It sure does. Well, good luck with all that, man. It sounds like you got your hands full.
3: For sure. And for Monica, I know you got your cats. We have 22 cats in total.
0: Oh, my God. Dude, what are you doing there? Get the hell out of there. You can't possibly love them enough to deal with all that.
2: You have a shelter at your house.
3: So it was like cheaper by the dozen except with cats. She had 10, I had 12. We moved in together.
0: What?
1: That'll do it.
2: Listen, oh, you're both psychos.
0: Cool. Yeah, you're part of the problem.
1: No, what are they going to do? Get rid of them? They had to.
0: Oh.
1: Good for you.
3: Yeah, they're my kids. I never had kids myself. The kids I talk about are her kids. So
0: you have a house full of some sort of mental issues, mental disorders, that kind of thing, and 22 cats?
3: Yeah. Oh, and two pugs.
2: Oh, my God.
0: And two what?
2: Pugs.
1: All right, so you take like five extra around the block.
2: Yeah.
1: You're not a pig.
0: That's a pug. That's
2: a pug. That's a pug.
0: That's a pug.
3: That's exactly how they sound.
0: Yeah, exactly.
1: You take an extra five.
3: I thought it was my dog on the phone.
1: A spin around the block about five times, sir. You've earned it.
2: That's insane. Yeah.
0: Yeah, I was going to say, you got to smoke a ton of weed. You have
1: to.
0: No,
1: he does not.
0: But part of that problem is your own, dude. What the hell would make you get 12 cats?
3: For sure.
0: What would make you get 12 cats?
3: Well, it just kind of spiraled off, and you know, they have incest babies, and I can't get rid of them, and I love them as my own, so you know.
1: Are
0: the incest kittens a little dumber than the rest of the kittens?
1: Stop.
3: No, they're smaller. They don't tend to be dumber, but they're definitely a lot smaller than their parents.
0: Why don't you get them fixed, dude?
3: I was trying to, but in this, you know, a few years ago, it was just me and didn't have the money to be able to do it. And I kept trying. And it's expensive sometimes.
0: Dude, start a GoFundMe. Somebody will throw money at that. Everybody throws money at that stuff.
1: Also, I don't know how many they do, but you can Google it online. When I was really hurting for cash, you can do it. You'll either get an extreme discount or sometimes they'll do it for free just because they want them spayed or neutered.
0: Yeah.
1: And through a certain program, you just have to prove or whatever, but...
3: The small counties that I've been living in, Hardy and DeSoto County, they don't really have a whole bunch of programs like that because the counties themselves don't have a whole lot of money. They'll be giving stuff away for free.
1: Yeah.
0: Jesus.
1: Well, you're a good guy with a big heart.
0: Oh,
1: I wish nothing. I'll
2: and too pray. Many cats. Get rid of
0: too
2: them.
0: Too many cats. No. Way too many
2: Leave
0: cats.
2: The door open a little, you know?
0: 100%.
1: No.
0: 100%.
3: Well, hey, it was great talking to you guys, and I just wanted to say I understand listening to the radio just a little bit longer on the ride home.
0: Thanks, man. I appreciate you very much.
1: Praying for that guy tonight. Holy.
2: 22 cats.
0: My sister married that kind of crazy.
1: It's not crazy.
0: What?
1: Here's the thing. There's so many people. Okay, let me just say, you're both of you, you're single, and you meet a girl, and she's got some kids who are who need additional help, and she also has 10 cats.
0: No way.
2: No.
0: I can deal with autism. I can deal with ADHD. I can deal with self. All that I can deal with. I am not.
1: But you're turning down love.
0: I don't give a rat's ass what I'm turning down. I'm turning down crazy.
2: Yeah, I don't love that situation.
0: There's not a chance in hell.
1: No crazy. Let's reframe.
0: There's not a chance in hell that I'm taking on 10 cats.
2: Yeah.
0: No way.
1: I mean, I would not look
2: even
1: for
2: four.
1: It.
2: I'm like, that's a lot. I don't know. That's a lot.
0: Listen, two cats is the max. Yeah. Three cats, you're crazy. Sorry.
1: I'm. That's not true.
0: You're three one cats kitten away. Lady, yeah. You're one kitten away from writing your own story, there, Monifa.
1: I refuse. I'm not going to have three. But also, I as a cat person, I don't want 10. However, if I were to meet someone and they had 10, I don't. It doesn't. That's not a.
2: Oh man!
1: You're
2: imagine
1: crazy
2: that smell.
1: Thing.
0: Oh,
1: well, no, especially
2: just one litter box. If you don't clean it right away, it stinks. You know that, Monica.
1: Yeah, that's true.
2: Now imagine 22 cats.
1: Just do it every day.
0: My sister's husband started like rescuing cats to the point where he built like a cat condominium in the backyard because he had to get all the cats out of the house. Couldn't do it. It was just like the smell will kill you.
1: But so here's the thing: a lot of times, and I know my cat. Like, okay, I told you, I walk in the door. That cat won't stop meowing until I put the leash on and get him outside. Like, that's the first thing I have to do. Now, my other cat is older, and he's been out without a leash before, like a long time. So he follows us, but he just doesn't have a leash on. The first thing he does, he goes down the stairs, he goes in the bushes, he pees, and I watch him, and it's the cutest thing you've ever seen. And he covers it up with his paw or whatever, and then he goes back up the stairs and goes inside. My point is, there are cats that prefer to go outside. So if these cats that you're talking about, there's not necessarily 12 or 22 litter boxes. A lot of them, depending on where he lives, could just go outside.
0: Monica, there's not a sales pitch you could give me.
2: Yeah.
0: That would put me in a relationship with somebody with 10 cats.
1: If they all went outside to the bathroom, that makes a huge difference. And
0: listen,
1: you know it.
0: This woman could have life-changing private jet money, and I would have to seriously, like, look myself in the mirror, be like, are you sure you need it this much? Like,
1: you know,
0: I don't...
1: what? You would go so attached, though. You say that.
0: No, I would not.
1: And then you would be like, look at these babies who are just being little babies.
0: Incorrect.
2: This house smells like Mumbai. Why is that?
0: Right.
2: Crazy.
1: But they all go outside.
0: Smells like Mumbai.
2: This is insane. I would never do that.
0: Oh, no. I understand cat people, I get it. I'm a dog guy, but, you know.
1: I think you fall in love with the cat. You're like all of them, and they all have obviously different names and stuff, and they love on you.
0: Oh, yeah.
2: What do you think? Remember all those
0: my
2: names.
0: Kids' names. I'm going to remember 10 cats.
2: Yeah, 22 cats worth of names. I'm sure a lot of them look alike.
1: You can remember 22 people's names. You can remember 22 cats' names. What's the difference?
2: Yeah, it's a big difference, man, because you got to be able to tell the difference. Is this Garfield or is this Jefferson? I don't know.
1: They all look different.
2: Cats. Get them out of here.
1: They all look different. They have their own ways.
0: They all look different?
1: Well, that too, but they all look and act different, and they all are just, you would be able to tell.
0: It's JP.
1: What was that
0: Monica
1: guy's name?
0: Dizzy.
1: What was the guy who called? What was his name?
2: Looney.
1: No.
2: Oh.
0: I forgot.
1: Me too.
2: I'll just go with that.
1: Good luck to you, guy.
0: He's going to need more than luck. Right back.
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0: 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About 32 minutes away for your next shot of $1,000 with the Bone Bonus. We'll give you the keyword, then you go to the app, you put the keyword in, and then hopefully you win yourself $1,000. That'll happen at 12 o'clock. Jamie's been holding on line one for a little bit. What's going on, Jamie? Thanks for holding on. What's happening?
1: Hey, you guys were talking about Martin Gramatica. I just wanted to let you guys know that him and Ernest Graham are both going to be in town this Saturday for the Badge Bowl. Tampa Fire versus Tampa Police, benefiting the One Voice Foundation.
0: Oh, that's very cool. What'd you say? You said it's Dodgeball?
1: Badge Bowl. Tampa Fire badges.
0: Oh, Badge Bowl.
1: And the Tampa Police Department Badge Bowl. And it's going to be at the Bucks training facility. And tickets are still on sale.
0: Right on.
2: Jamie. Well,
0: thank you for plugging your gig. That's pretty cool.
2: That is cool.
0: Badge Bowl.
2: Why do I want to say Badge Bowl?
0: Oh, well, that's what I was thinking. First she said, I thought she said Dodge Bowl. And then she said Badge Bowl. I heard Badge Bowl. I'm like, that's going to be interesting.
3: So funny.
0: What goes on there?
3: Badge Bowl.
2: Who's playing in the Badge Bowl?
0: What goes on there? How do you win?
2: I don't know. What color? Am I red? Or like what
0: are the qualifications?
2: Just watch in and start bitching.
3: Speaking of football players, Monica, you're going to love this. I'm sure you probably saw it already. I don't know if you saw this, JP, but Monica's boy pulling up to the recess for the kids. Mm-hmm. It's all about the kids.
0: Which guy?
3: Josh Allen.
0: Oh, he went to some school. He went to a school?
3: Yeah, he pulled up on kids during their recess, which when I saw the video and like the whole thing, I thought it's so funny because if this was Monica, she would not be able to see this.
2: Nope.
3: Because she would be inside studying like a nerd.
2: I would.
3: She would miss Josh Allen.
2: I did miss recess a lot because the teacher wanted someone to help her grade tests. Oh, and I, of course, was all in on that.
0: Can you imagine, Monica?
2: I'll kill
0: Can
2: people.
0: You imagine?
2: I would cry so hard.
0: Hold on. Well, as an adult, were you a big Bills fan as a child?
2: No. I didn't even know who the Buffalo Bills
0: were. Okay, so this wouldn't have mattered to you at that age.
2: You're right. You're right. If I were that age, yes. Yes,
0: but think of it here. So there's stuff going on in the building. Everybody's hanging out outside. And, you know, one of your bosses asks, hey, can you do me a favor? Can you just help me with this project and blah,
2: sure.
0: blah, blah. And, you know,
2: happy to help as I usually
0: They tell you everything you want to hear, how much you're appreciated, all that good stuff. But then when everybody comes in, they're like, yeah, Josh Allen was hanging out outside throwing the ball around.
2: Mother.
0: Would you go on a killing spree?
2: I feel like I would. Also, something relatively close to that happened one time when I worked at an AM sports station across the street here. And you don't just have Jim Kelly Jim Kelly doesn't pop in and surprise you at recess or at the radio station, right? So this was planned. Like, there's no way it wasn't planned. Like, people knew, except they didn't tell me. That was part time. I didn't work there every day, and I'm listening to the morning show, and all of a sudden they're like, yeah, Jim Kelly's. And I'm like, nobody thought to tell me. Like, so then I texted my boss and I was like, what the hell or whatever, and he was like, oh yeah, Jim Kelly's going to be here. You know, come on in. Really? Really? And so I am, and yeah, I had to cross the Howard Franklin Bridge. And at the time, I didn't do it every day at all, or really at all, because I had a fear. And then I'm stuck in traffic, and all of this stuff happens. By the time I get there, he was gone.
0: Yeah.
2: He was gone. And I wanted to kill everybody at the radio station. Like, you guys knew this was happening. How do you not? The good news was he was in town promoting. He was filming a movie or whatever. And so his people got a hold of our people, whatever. And they let me go on set on this later that day onto the movie that he was. Yeah, and then I did get to meet him, and he did take a picture with me and all of that. So it did happen. It just was very frustrating.
0: Did you try to touch his butt?
2: No, it's Jim Kelly. No, he's an icon. He's not a butt-touching person.
0: No, huh?
2: No.
0: You don't look at him that way?
2: No. I never have. And this was like, I would say 2005 or 6 or something. It was early. He was still.
0: That's cool, though. That's always like one of those, you know, careful what you wish for things, or never meet your heroes.
2: Well, see, and that's the thing. So let's just say I went to recess one time, or you guys were at recess, because you guys probably went every single time.
3: Of course.
0: Right.
2: And
3: first pick.
2: And you were their age. Those kids, what they look like, 6 years old?
3: Probably, yeah. Maybe a little older.
2: Well, who would be the hero? And I mean, I guess it has to, I think sports-wise, who would be your hero that would surprise you at recess that you would lose your crap over?
0: At that age?
2: Yeah.
0: Ooh.
2: Because think about when you're that age, the sports heroes are your sports heroes. Like, you're them.

0: when you're playing, like, I'm Jim Kelly, and I'm, you know, yeah. you call who you are but when you're playing.
1: At 5 or 6?
2: Yeah, I don't know any athletes.
1: My heroes would have been somebody from the Cosmos, and nobody else would have known who the hell they were. Well, like, I would have said Pele. Pele would have to show up.
3: I thought you were going to say the Cosbys at first. I was no.
1: Yeah, my
3: Bill, I hope he makes us drinks.
1: My hero is what was the guy she married? The oldest?
0: Theo. Alvin.
1: Yeah, Alvin from the Cosby Show. No, it would have had to been Pele. At that age, it would have had to been like Pele.
0: Which is funny because...
1: Or another guy, Giorgio Canalia, who was a big goal scorer for the Cosmos, or Franz Beckenbauer, who was the reason...
0: Now you're just making up names.
1: Beckenbauer. Franz Beckenbauer was the reason I wore number 6 my entire career.
3: Oh, wow, you were the... that's awesome.
1: That's it.
0: Knickerbauer?
1: What did Beckenbauer.
3: You say? What did you say?
0: Knickerbauer.
1: That's not what I heard.
0: Stickerbauer?
1: Better hit that thumb button.
3: Yeah, that was.
0: I have never in my life said that word. I can live the rest of my life and never say that
3: word. Well, when they call me an HR, I go, I heard it loud as clear.
1: That's it. SJP. Yep, I heard it too.
0: Hard CK. But also, these kids are clearly indoctrinated because they, you're saying all the, like, they knew instantly who was just by his face, who he was, and they lost their crap. Like, how. That they're so young to be that devoted to
3: just under 10. I would know some athletes, but like 6, I would have been excited if
0: Who's this?
3: Raphael from the Ninja Turtles showed up. Like, oh my god, at my recess,
0: and
3: like,
0: they knew his face, like, instantly. That was bizarre to me.
3: That's all I would have known. I like
0: at that age?
3: My celebrities would have been like the Green Ranger. I'm like, oh my god, so happy Tommy from Power Rangers is here.
0: What age did you start having sports heroes?
3: I mean, like, I knew them around, like, 9, 10 and stuff like that. I got more into sports, but I was just a kid when I was a kid. I was just running around, and I watched sports, but I didn't, like, know athletes at that age.
0: You would have really liked, like, one of the Ninja Turtles to show. Like, that would have been your equivalent of Josh Allen.
3: I was a child when I was a child. That was it. That's all I knew was heroes that were turtles or white people in suits.
1: Power Rangers. Yeah, I remember when I was in 7th grade... This guy from the Islanders, his name was Pat Flatley. He came to the school in 7th grade.
0: And you knew who he was before they told you.
1: I knew who he was because the Islanders had won a whole bunch of Stanley Cups in a row, and he came on like right after that. And he came to the school, and that was pretty cool. I mean, I wasn't like running past people and elbowing friends in the face to try to get to him, but it was cool that he was there.
0: Yeah.
1: You know, because you felt special. You know, somebody with that kind of stature. And at the time, on Long Island, the New York Islanders coming off of the dynasty, that was huge.
0: Yeah, and there's no way to not know when it's that big. Yeah. I don't know. I feel like the closest thing I can think of is when the Buccaneers came to town and my mom slept with the referee. Like,
3: oh, wait, the referee?
1: Yeah. Oh, you never heard the story, Diz?
3: Oh, man. The referee?
0: Yeah.
1: You might want to make some popcorn. It's a good one.
0: Of the Buccaneers, by the way. It was, okay, so Metal Lark Lemon, I think it was, who was a Harlem Globetrotter, had like an offshoot. He started his own thing. It was called the Buccaneers. They had a little theme song. Look at here come the Buccaneers. So they traveled wherever, and they were in little tiny Fort Madison, Iowa, playing in the high school gym. It was nothing to be proud of for them. And we all went. The whole town went because it was the only thing going on. And the next thing you know, I wake up in the morning, and there is a referee shirt, like striped or whatever, draped over the chair. Like, just bring it in the bedroom. Why? What are you doing? You can.
3: That's so funny. He's like, I got to use this tomorrow. Let it make sure it doesn't get creased.
1: Right. This can't look like Monica Lewinsky's dress.
3: Yeah.
0: Oh God. And so it was all laid out on there, and we were like, what the? And then out from the bedroom. Comes walking him shirtless and my mom, and she goes in to make him breakfast as she's known to do. And
3: your mom deserves a podcast where she could talk about like how she met this guy, how that conversation went.
0: I don't know. But she went to work.
3: Did he hit on her? Did she hit on him? Like,
0: I don't know. And how do you, in the stands, and while he's working, you know what I mean? Like, how do you get his attention? And I know I was whatever. I was sick.
1: Cleavage usually helps.
3: Yeah. Or that indecent proposal. Is that the movie where she switches her leg? What's that?
0: Knowing my mom, she took like a hot dog and looked at him and ate it slowly. Or
1: Either that or did one.
0: Yeah. Just during the motion.
1: The hand emotion, but the tongue in the cheek. And
0: That's the only way.
1: Yeah.
0: Yeah. Yeah. Well, anyway, so that was the and it wasn't my hero at all, but that was the closest I think of when I think of sports people come into little tiny town in Iowa that I would have known.
1: Yeah.
3: Oh, man.
1: It's cool when you get those little things when you're a kid. Autographs. Like, I used to love to go get autographs when I was a little kid. Like, that meant a lot to me.
3: Yeah.
1: I dug it because you're like...
0: I never did that. There were autograph books when we were kids.
1: That was a short-lived thing for me, though, because I don't care about autographs now at all.
0: Yeah, and I don't know if people want to still do that because people will try and sell them.
3: Yeah.
0: I don't even know if autographs are a thing anymore.
1: No, they're a thing. You got to see it a lot. And art and the athletes make a ton of money. They in there, and the sporting goods stores or the collectibles places will give these guys a lot of money because then they charge a lot of money, and it's, you know, for me to stand in line to pay somebody $150 for them to sign their name on something for me and maybe a picture, like the picture I get, it's cool, but it's cool in the wild.
3: Yeah.
1: You know what I'm saying? You run into somebody at a bar, you know, some guy at a bar. I remember I saw, who the hell, Clark Gillies from the Stanley Cup, from the Dynasty run, drunk eating, and I know him because he had been on our show a bunch of times, drunk eating a burger over a garbage can in Penn Station.
3: That's pretty
1: dope. Like, hey, Clark.
0: That's,
1: he's like, hey, I'm like, good burger? He's like, the best. All right, man, get home safe.
0: I feel like that's different, but in the wild, as you say, I'm a little hesitant to go up to someone because they're just living their life. You know what I mean?
1: Yeah.
0: Like, I feel like standing in line is the right thing to do so that I'm not annoying people out.
1: You know this story, but I don't know if Diz does. When we were at a Bennigan's, there was a Bennigan's in my town, and we used to hang out there all the time. And LL Cool J was in there one time, and he was leaving, and one of my buddies was like, "Yo, later, L."
0: Nope.
1: Like, oh, God, no.
0: No.
3: Oh, I do remember you telling me that story.
0: No,
3: I do remember that.
1: Yo, that later, L. That still comes up in conversation.
3: That's such like a New York guy thing.
1: Yo, later, L. But it wasn't even like a cool brother delivery. It was like heavy metal white kid delivery.
3: Yeah.
1: Yo, later, L. It wasn't, it was like, yo, later, L. Like that.
3: Later, my Knickerbocker. What did you say, Monica? What was the word?
0: Knickerbocker.
3: Knickerbocker.
0: I don't know.
1: My Knickerbocker.
3: When I was playing soccer, and we were like going on a plane, and we were just, you know, kicking around the ball in a circle in the airport, and like all of a sudden, like, you know how you have like the guy in the middle, right? All of a sudden this black guy runs in, and I don't even see, I just see this do-rag and this chain hanging, and he grabs the ball, and he like on his feet, and he tries to dribble around, and he turns around, it's Nelly, it's Country Grammar Nelly at his prime, and we're like, what the hell? And he's like, what up, man? He's like, I see you little athletes, da, da, da, da. And then we took a photo with him, and like, I don't know where that photo is to this day,
0: because
3: it's one of those days where it's just someone snapped it.
0: Yeah.
3: We didn't have phones like that, and someone saw it, and I know in the photo I'm in it, and I'm like looking over Nelly's shoulder like in the back, because he's he's taller than me.
0: Yeah.
3: And that's a memory. Like, I know when he did that, he goes, these kids are never going to forget this. I never did.
0: Clearly, yeah. And
3: yeah, and I wasn't a huge fan of him like that.
1: But what's more important is if he ever came to the Vibe or came to one of the radio stations, if you brought it up, he'd remember that.
0: You think he would?
3: That's interesting.
1: Yeah. Although, I had a friend of mine that worked at his record label when he was first coming up, and Country Grammar was a big deal. And they used to call him No Show Nelly.
3: Oh, really?
0: Oh, you hate to hear that.
1: He just wouldn't show up to things.
0: Oh, you hate to hear that.
1: No Show Nelly. And when you're a radio promo person and you have a schedule, you got to get them from this station to this station to this station.
3: Oh,
1: in the car, out of the car. They got to go do signings and all that kind of nonsense. And your boy's late. He doesn't show up. They want to kill you. Not a good reputation I have in that business.
0: And how long ago was that? When Country Grammar, like, that was...
1: It's got to be 20 years.
0: Yeah.
1: All right, maybe a little bit more.
0: Yeah. He might appreciate his success a little bit more now.
3: Yeah, longer than 20, because it was definitely not 2006. That's when I graduated. It was way before.
1: And by the way, did Josh Allen show up at the school with or without cameras?
0: With his social media people.
3: Of course.
1: Yeah. Okay. Yeah.
3: What do you think, that's a horrible pure heart?
0: What do you think, it's a bad thing that the social media people were there?
1: That's like Oprah building schools. Did she build a school without a camera crew doing the whole thing?
0: There's still a school built. Why are we focusing on that?
1: Because now you're a whore. Now you're a whore. It's all for attention. You didn't do it for the right reasons.
3: Nah.
1: Michael Jackson used to just show up in hospitals for all the right reasons. Just show up with toys. No cameras. No nothing. No social media. Just show up and do it.
3: Take a page from his book, Josh.
1: Right.
3: Michael Jackson, great role model to be around kids.
0: Only reason I'm not saying anything is because I cannot swear.
1: Loving the kids. Steinbrenner was the same. All charity.
0: But
1: no
0: how
1: camera.
0: Do you know about it? If at some point nobody does it for
1: other
0: it.
1: People talk about
3: yeah,
1: it, not him.
0: This is what I'm saying. Like so my point is.
3: He did it wrong. Yeah,
0: we find out eventually. Like you can't hide. Yeah. In this day and age. That stuff's not hidden. Might as well control the narrative.
3: But we just said natural stuff. This was like it was planned. He's like, I'm gonna bring this camera crew. Yeah, you take a photo. Cameras. Get my left side because I look better.
0: Josh Allen, or do you think that the Buffalo Bills saying, "Well, we got to hurry out again, Josh Allen"? People, you know, we want the people to talk about the Bills right now, and so
3: Josh Allen, he seems like a prick,
1: total whore.
0: I will punch everybody in the face.

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0: JP, 1025 The Bone, Real Raw Radio. Got about 12 minutes left before we get to the Bone Bonus. The next chance of $1,000. About a half hour, we'll do Dead Guy in the Envelope. I brought up the Ozzy story, the Ozzy song, because there is a story, and I guess I should have seen this one coming. They are officially bastardizing the hell out of his legacy, and they are launching an avatar. There's going to be a touring Ozzy avatar. And Jack is, I guess they're already taking heat for it, and Jack, the son, is already on the defensive. He's like, here's the thing, it's going to be so tasteful what we're doing. It's not going to be effing lame. It's really complex. This isn't just hooking up an image of my dad to ChatGPT. There's going to be some high-level technology and blah, blah, blah, blah, blah.
1: Will you go?
0: Huh?
1: Will you go?
0: Will I go? I don't know. I don't think so. No, that's not a sure no.
1: I feel like you'll go.
0: No.
1: What if you hear good things? What if you, once it happens and people that you trust are like, you know what? Honestly, wasn't sure what to expect, but it actually is pretty tasteful.
0: I don't know. Maybe. I have such good memories around the Ozzy stuff. I don't want it to be bastardized, you know.
1: Fair. It's a weird line to cross, because I'm of the, like, if they had a George Michael or a Prince one or something, I've seen both of them in concert, and George Michael twice, and they have great memories and all of that stuff, and I want that to live on. But then also part of me is like, not that I want to see the oddity of it, or the, oh, it's AI, or any of that. I would like to see George Michael perform one last time, and this is the only way it's possible. So I would like to see it.
0: Sharon is saying, this is a quote from Sharon Osbourne, you can ask Ozzy anything and he'll answer you in his own voice, and the answers will be what Ozzy would have said. We're going to take it all around the world and people can talk to him and he'll talk back. Is that true, Oz?
2: Oh, I mean, listen, I don't even know, man.
0: No.
2: Here's the thing. If you're going to be, if you, I just want to talk, man. I don't want to talk. I want to do a concert. Oh. I want to be like, come on, let's go crazy. It's not going to be a TED Talk Ozzy style. You know, like what information am I going to possibly give? You said it's ChatGPT, Ozzy. Are people going to be asking me to write their term papers?
0: It sounds to me like a money grab. That's what it sounds
2: like. Well, Sharon needs money. Everybody knows that.
0: She shouldn't need money. You left behind quite a little, quite an estate.
2: Well, it's not enough, obviously.
0: Clearly.
2: So she's very sad and needs, and the only thing that makes her happy is money. Show me your cash! Here's a cash grab, people! Let's go!
1: I thought that was AI.
0: Jack is saying it's kind of scary how it's going to be very, very accurate. He will exist digitally as himself for as long as we have computers. Technology has come such a long way to where it's almost drag and drop. You can shoot a template for a commercial, literally prompt what you want Digital Ozzy to do in that commercial, and then you just drop it in. It's that simple.
2: Are they going to make me be naked? Are they going to have me do that?
0: Can I
2: go in the Alamo?
0: You gotta go to
2: can beat, I do that? Can gotta, I bite bats off heads off no. bats?
0: You see, but you know what? No. That's good. You know they're going to make you do the
2: bite. Of course, they're going to do it. It's all people who don't know the music. That's all they know.
0: I know.
2: He's crazy. He's crazy.
0: Right, but you know,
2: he bites heads off bats. He bites heads off animals. He's Satan.
0: They could use
2: that's
0: you,
2: what they say.
0: They could use you to sell Hyundais, dude. You don't want that.
2: Listen, right before I died, I was going to be selling Hyundais. So I had a whole deal in place, so that would make sense. You like Elantras? Come on!
1: Elantras.
2: Let me see your two sons!
1: Are they giving you the, JP, are they giving you the early show of the Avatar? Like, are you allowed to, are you test driving this to see how it works? Or I don't understand how you have Ozzy in there.
0: I have direct communication to Ozzy on the other side.
1: Oh.
0: This is not the
2: He's got the, JP's got the exclusive.
1: What?
0: Right.
1: Oh.
0: We set up an ISDN line in heaven.
2: So he is such a fan before I died, you're going to be in a show that I'm going to do an interview.
0: Right.
2: Now, I specifically said that to him.
1: No, Ozzy, if you don't mind, RIP and all, I was hoping that, you know, being on the other side or being, I don't know what's out there, but that maybe, you know, you would feel better or maybe get a little more command of your speech, that type of thing, and you would sound like, you know, maybe a little bit better.
2: I didn't even know I had a choice. They tell me now. They say, when you go to heaven, you can have any incarnation of yourself. And I must have missed that.
1: If you don't,
2: you got to check a box. And if you don't check the box, you're stuck with the way you were, man.
1: That's too bad.
2: So this is the way it is. It's the last incarnation. I would love to have like 1978 Aussie, you know, like that era.
3: Oh, yeah.
2: Where I was hiring cocaine! Louder! Jumping up and down on stage, yeah.
3: And that's the other thing. They're going to have you doing all your old tricks. You'll be doing the frog hop thing around.
2: Oh, that'd be great.
3: They're going to have you throwing water at the, you know, water at the crowd.
2: Oh, then that's a great point you brought up. Is it going to be digital water, like computer water? Or is it going to be, when I throw a bucket of water, it's going to be real water?
3: It would be really...
2: What are they doing, man?
3: I don't know. I think it's all still... A little of it's still up in the air?
2: I would say a lot of it's up in the air. And I'm up in the air, too.
3: Have you been?
2: I do stand up now here in heaven. Yeah, heaven.
3: Heaven.
2: Heaven.
3: Well, Oz, it's good for you to come and hang out with us. You know, the door's always open.
2: I appreciate it. Thank you for leaving the ceiling tile open so I can slide
1: ceiling
2: in here.
1: Ceiling tile? Is that how you
2: can? I can maneuver my way in. Yeah, that's different these days, man. I can't really go through doors. No, I mean, I could. But you never know with this AI and ChatGP.
1: Yeah.
2: Whatever. Meta, whatever these, I don't even know, man. It's too much.
3: Who have you been hanging out with mostly up there?
2: I've been hanging out with a whole bunch of people. People think of Ronnie Dio and I, we don't get along. We get along so well. We do duets. We sing together.
3: Okay.
2: All right, come on, man.
3: Duets, gotcha.
2: That's the word you get hung up on, duets. Come on now. Come on! We have Eddie Van Halen, he comes in every now and then. Guy's great.
3: What about Randy?
2: Randy Rhodes, yeah, he's ignoring me for some reason. He's mad. He's freaking mad at me, man. I want to get to the bottom. I love Randy. I love Randy. I missed him so much. I didn't know if I had to check a box here too when I get out into heaven, if I had to, was able to meet him or not. He thinks Sharon killed him.
3: I was going to say, do you think Sharon killed him?
2: There was
3: rumors that they had hooked up at one point.
2: It must be true then, because he hasn't talked to me in months.
3: No.
2: I mean, he was very cordial at first when I got into heaven, and then I haven't spoken to him since.
3: So he was there. I was going to say, maybe he did something and he got, you know, sent to the other place?
2: No. He's here. I've seen him. I think it's a personal thing with me.
3: What about Lemmy?
2: Lemmy's great, man. He the amount of drugs and drinking that he still does,
3: I was gonna
2: is
3: ask
2: just
3: you.
2: It's unbelievable.
3: So you're staying sober up there?
2: I didn't say that, man.
3: Oh, okay.
2: I have my moments. You know, once in a while, they let you live how you want to live. So sometimes I get to do cocaine!
3: Right.
2: Let me see you! Yeah,
3: right.
2: Louder! Right.
3: All that good stuff?
2: I want to get higher! Come on! This one's called Flying High Again! I would do something like that. Okay. Yeah.
1: It's a new addition, sir, but Mr. Ozzy. But do you
2: New Edition? They're great, too. I love New Edition. Candy Girl. That was a great song.
1: Well, see,
2: Mom.
1: I'm impressed you know that. But also, I was going to ask you, since it is a New Edition, have you crossed paths with Rob Bass at all? Maybe a duet with Rob Bass?
2: It takes two. We're working on the remix right now. We did, I don't know if you remember, I've done rap remix of Crazy Train, Iron Man, all this stuff. So we're working on It Takes Two. To make a thing go right, it takes two to make it out of sight. Come on! I just throw a lot of come ons in there.
3: Okay.
2: And they call it a remix. And Sharon's working on that right now. We're going to put that in the AI show.
1: Sharon's
3: glad you're staying busy up there.
2: I mean, listen, it's all you can do, man. There's not a lot going on. You know, everybody's like, oh, I can't wait to get to heaven, man. I can't wait to get there. And, you know.
3: It's all right.
2: It's believe me, I love to be on Earth, and not I don't want AI Ozzy. I want Ozzy Ozzy.
3: Can't you send them a sign that you don't want AI Ozzy?
2: What do you suggest?
3: I'm like, maybe go to her, one of her dreams, and say, don't give me AI Ozzy. I don't want it.
2: Sharon! Right. And I just like jolt her in the middle of the night there.
3: Well, you can choke her while she's sleeping.
2: Listen.
3: No AI!
2: I don't want to. Maybe what I'll do, I'll take one of the dogs and have him pee on her.
3: That's a good.
2: You know, that's a good one. And while she's waking up in the middle of the night, and then the dog is all over the bed. That's probably be a good wake up call, and she'd be like, "Oh, maybe this is not the right thing to." Oh, listen, I love her so much. I miss Sharon. No, you got me so misty now.
3: It's good to have you here, Oz, and you know the crowd always loves you.
2: Oh,
3: you
2: know, louder!
3: You're getting a standing ovation.
2: I can't hear you. Let me see your cigarette lighters. Come on.
3: You're the best.
2: Oh yeah, you're the best. You're pretty good too.
3: And you look great.
2: For a dead person, I feel great.
3: Yeah,
2: I'll be honest with you. I feel great. Monica mentioned about the way I talk. Besides that, I never felt better.
3: Any groupies?
2: What's that?
3: Any groupies up there?
1: No, I
2: can't hear you.
3: What's that?
2: Suddenly. no comment, man. You're trying to get me in trouble. Come on.
3: Listen, you can't get in trouble now. You know, she's here. You're there.
1: Oh, she's going to be there soon. Then what?
2: Then we'll worry about that when we get to it. Okay, don't worry about
3: just
2: it.
3: Just so you know, you might not recognize it when she gets there. Have you been keeping an eye on things?
2: It's a little much.
3: It's a little much.
2: I think she weigh 82 pounds now.
3: So good.
2: Oh, my God. Come on, hurry, Kelly. Come on, Kelly.
3: I know.
2: Hey, Oz, Sharon, get it together.
3: Hey, Oz, we got to give away some money real quick. You don't mind, do you?
2: Give it.
3: Somebody's going to win $1,000.
2: That's great. That's crazy.
3: Do you want to?
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2: All right.
4: This hour's Bone Bonus keyword is.
2: It's a word, and you take your cash and you put your money. The word is purse. Purse.
3: Put the money in your purse.
2: In your purse, right. Like what Sharon is doing, ironically enough. So she's it's P-U-R-S-E. Purse. Like, oh, purse your lips.
3: Right, right.
2: And put money in your purse. Come on!
3: And there you go. So you,
2: that's good luck.
3: In a sentence, Sharon's going to take all the AI Ozzy money and put it in her purse.
2: That's right.
3: Right.
2: That's right. So I don't know. How do they do it?
3: What's my grade on that one?
1: That's a solid nine. That's a solid nine, yeah.
2: Well, how do they do it? How do they get the money?
3: What they have to do now is they go to the free 102.5 The Bone app.
2: Okay.
3: Right? And then they find where it says Bone Bonus. And then they put the word purse in, and they have until 12:30 for their shot to do it before 12:30, but they have their shot to win the $1,000.
2: Just give me a moment, man. I'm still downloading the app, man.
3: Understood.
2: All right, just give me a moment.
3: Understood.
2: P-U-R-S. Okay, I got it, man. You gonna let me know if I won?
3: Absolutely.
2: Okay, great.
3: Thanks for your time, Oz.
2: I mean, God bless you all.
1: Bye,
2: I love
1: Ozzy.
2: You. I love you all.
3: Love you too, Oz.
2: Who's that? Who's that guy?
3: It's Dizzy.
2: Me?
3: Him.
2: Oh, Dizzy and Ozzy.
3: Dizzy and Ozzy.
2: Oh, my God. I want to talk to that guy. He's great.
5: I appreciate it. Appreciate it, Oz.
2: God bless you.
3: We'll be right back.

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0: 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If you missed the bone bonus word, the word was purse. You still have about 20 minutes left to go to the 1025 The Bone app, look for bone bonus, put in the word purse, and you'll have your shot to win that $1,000. It's good to hear from Ozzy, wasn't it?
1: Yeah, you have apparently lives in your ceiling tiles. Yeah,
0: nearby. He always like pops in whenever he hears his name. It's pretty cool. I tried to get him to hang out as the real person, as the real person, Brett, but he had a bounce. He had some editing stuff to do. So
1: people have lives.
0: People have lives.
1: And from what I understand, it was Brett's birthday relatively recently.
0: Yes.
1: So he's got things going on.
2: Was it Sunday?
0: Yes.
2: Right?
0: Huh?
2: Was it Sunday? His birthday?
0: It was Monday.
2: Monday.
0: Yeah. Yep. The big 5-0.
3: Oh, really?
1: Oh, I didn't realize it was.
0: Oh, yeah.
1: How is he not more vocal about that?
0: It was the big 5-0 for the boy.
2: Good for him, because I wouldn't have guessed that he's 50.
0: No.
2: I would have clocked him like maybe mid-40s.
1: I would have said early
2: touching 40s. Touching maybe late.
1: Yeah. I'd have said 42, 43.
2: Well, I know he would have been, because I didn't know he wasn't that close to my age. But I didn't think he was like 50. Good for him, man. How old's Monica's future boyfriend?
1: Oh, yeah. How old's
0: his son? He's 50.
1: Is he can I go to prom with him like the grandma?
2: Yeah, right.
0: Well, I think he's going to driver's ed soon, so I think he must be 16.
2: Man.
1: Come pick me up.
2: Yeah, he's going to pull up on you.
0: Or about to turn 16.
1: Yeah, it's
2: 22
1: happening.
2: Cats incoming.
1: Manifestation.
0: Yeah, that guy with the 20. Dude, I'm telling you, my sister married that kind of crazy.
2: No way.
0: And my sister's allergic
1: it's
0: to cats.
1: Than what you want.
0: And then when they were moving, remember, I don't know if you remember the whole thing. They had sold their house on Long Island. They had they were having a place built in South Dakota. Mm-hmm. They were moving to South Dakota. And they had to do the whole thing. They had somebody, the cats, to stay somewhere while the house was being built. And then the whole thing with the house fell through. Mm-hmm. And they were living in a hotel, like a long stay hotel there. And the whole thing ended up falling apart. But it was all about where the cats were going to go. I'm like, just give them the cats. You know what I'm saying? Get rid of the cats.
1: Stop.
0: And he was not going anywhere.
1: But you see
0: thing.
1: That so easily. But if
0: they're
1: someone
0: not, but
1: told
0: not
1: you,
0: pets. They don't hang out with them. They were in their own little cat condo in the back. You would just go back there to feed them.
1: If someone said to you, "Get rid of the dogs," you're never going to do that.
0: My two dogs? No. If I had 20 dogs, I'd be like, they're probably onto something.
2: Yeah.
0: I'm not saying it would be easy, but I would never have I would never have 20 dogs.
2: Do you remember Denver, the girl I was?
0: Yeah.
2: She was very into animals, which I love that. Good for you. But she once was driving to my house, and she called me up, and she's like, "I have a hurt raccoon with me." I'm like, "Don't bring it here." She's
0: right.
2: Like, "What do you mean, don't bring it here?" We're like, "You found a raccoon on the side of the road. I love that it's hurt, and you helped it. Do not bring it to my house. Take it to the vet. What are we going to do for it here?" Mm. That's insane to me.
0: And what she ended up doing?
2: She damn sure she pulled up first, and she's like, "Come see it." I'm like, "I'm good. I don't want to get scratched by a rabid raccoon."
1: So how? Okay, let me.
2: I don't know how raccoons work. It could be hurt for a bit, and then just all of a sudden snap to it and go, "Why am I in this moving vehicle? I need to scratch everything in here."
0: All right, or bite.
2: Yes,
0: you know,
2: insane.
1: How do you just walk away? Like, how do you? Is there? Let me put it this way. Is there zero sadness or pain or guilt or anything like that in your heart and in your mind when you walk away from any sick animal?
0: No. Did you kill something on your way to work the other day?
1: No.
0: You did?
1: No.
0: Well, you did.
1: And I cried before 6 a.m. and I wanted to go back and I don't know what's happening.
0: You didn't go
1: and
0: back. You kept on going, did you?
1: I was
0: going
1: to be late for work.
2: So you did murder something.
1: Right. I did not.
2: So if you're on a time constraint, murder, okay.
1: There was no blood or anything on my car.
2: I'd really like to stop for this animal,
1: and you
2: but
1: guys are,
2: I got
1: you
2: this
1: guys
2: traffic
1: are
2: hit.
1: So deflecting and avoiding the question. That
2: no,
1: I
2: told you. Fine, take it to a vet. I love that.
1: But I mean, is there
2: do not bring it in my house.
1: Is there any guilt or bad feelings or sadness or anything like that in regards to a sick animal that you're not?
0: Of course.
1: Okay, that's all I'm asking for.
0: I love animals too.
1: You're making
0: too,
1: it sound like you're just like, girl.
2: No, I'm saying don't bring a rabid animal to my house. That's insane. If she brought a Rottweiler and she's like, "This Rottweiler's doing not so good," I go, "Take it to the vet. Do not bring that dog in my house for him to attack me and my dog." That's insane. That's insane to me. Maybe I'm in the minority, but there's a reason we have vets.
0: No. Speaking of minorities, I saw this thing yesterday that I think beginning in 2028 or whatever it is, white people will no longer be the majority in this country.
2: Oh, man.
0: There you go.
1: I mean, what's your...
2: Time's ticking.
0: You win.
2: Time's ticking,
1: man.
2: When
1: do I win?
2: The country, apparently.
0: You're now in the majority. Got nothing to complain about. Can't complain. That's it. It's your people making the rules now.
1: That's how that works.
2: Death of a Dynasty.
0: Monica sent me a picture of some, what was it, a Hispanic guy that was sleeping across three chairs because there was like a party or something?
1: Yeah, because you could
2: see. Wait, what?
1: It's, well, the Hispanic man was pretending to be a kid. So like when I was a kid, I sent it to you because I want you to know that's facts. When I was a kid, 1-year-old, 2-year-old birthday parties, any excuse, a quinceanera, a birthday, whatever it was, it's just basically an excuse to get hammered and play music really loud and dance and stay up until 5 a.m. All the adults did that. And so it was just commonplace. Nobody thought anything of it. And so as kids, you know, I mean, it's 2 a.m. We're getting tired. So we, if it's out somewhere, not at someone's house, line up the chairs and lay right across it and fall asleep right there with all the action going on around you. That was and then so you'd look around the room and there'd just be kids laying across chairs until the parents decided they wanted to stop and go home. And then
0: drunk put their kids in the car.
1: 100%.
0: And drove them home.
1: I have vivid memories of that. 100%. And then a lot of times just throw them over the shoulder walking in and then put them in bed and everybody had a good time tonight.
0: But you were with your cousin, so it didn't matter.
1: Yeah, I'm telling you that. I just thought it was funny when I saw it because I knew, like, it wasn't just me, you know? Yeah.
0: And Monica's, her explanation was as Monica as it gets. This is the truthiest thing I have read online, and I mean that S is so real. The truthiest.
1: It's a word. It's a word online.
0: It is now. You know, that's the one thing I regret for my kids is they have no cousins.
1: Yeah, that sucks.
0: They have no cousins. I wish they did. I wish they have no cousins their age.
2: That's crazy.
1: Yeah.
2: That is crazy.
1: The whole child is cousins. We all were, which is kind of scary. Maybe that's why minorities are the majority soon, because there were so many cousins. There were like, it wasn't just one or two. It was
2: everybody, like 13, the same 14.
1: All of us, right. Yeah. But then also an age range. So like 4 or 5 cousins were the little kids. And then there were 4 or 5, 6, 7 cousins who were the middle.
2: Yeah.
1: And then there were more that were older. And we all just kind of went to age groups.
2: My sister and me were like the leader of the cousins because we were a little older. Well, my sister was. And then we would just control it because it would be like you said, like 20 cousins.
1: Yeah.
2: You're all hanging out in the basement or something. You're like, listen, this is what we're playing because we're in charge.
1: That's exactly how it went.
2: I miss those times.
1: That's exactly how
2: it Parents are at the party and like, you know it's around time to leave, so you go, I got to get some water, but I don't want to go upstairs because my parents see us. They're going to go, all right, time to go.
1: Yes.
2: Just avoid them for as long as you can.
1: That's exactly it.
2: You always think, like, today's the day we're sleeping over.
1: Yes.
2: It never is.
1: Yeah,
2: but,
1: no. And then there's always that, like I said, the throwing over the over the shoulder, and I guess I'm just going to, or sometimes they carry you or whatever. Howard was really good at like, physically carrying me and walking you, sitting you in bed. And
2: meanwhile, the parents are like, it's time to go, but I got to just get this drinks out of my system. Yeah. We'll give the kids another hour.
1: Yeah. Right. And we didn't care. We
2: hope they don't come bother us. Yeah.
0: And they start thinking like, I know he's 8, but you think he can drive?
2: Yeah, right. He plays all those video games.
0: He's probably going to be better at it than I am.
2: Yeah.
0: Right about. I remember it would. I knew the night was coming to an end when I hear my father. If I was at my cousin Chris's house, his mother's name was Barbara. My father would be like, Barbara, put the coffee on. That's how I knew everything was starting to get wrapped up.
1: First of all, I thought that decaf coffee? Like, why are you drinking coffee at night?
0: Coffee that would be the end of things. That would be, you know, we probably went there for dinner. Everybody's hanging out. They probably had some drinks. And when they put the coffee on, that's when the cake came out, the desserts came out.
2: Oh, yeah, yeah.
0: They'd have their coffee, and then you wrap it up
1: after
0: that.
1: At the end of night at our place was, my Uncle Gary stops playing music on the guitar, and the stereo or whatever goes on instead. And then they know that there's only X amount of tequila left in the bottle, so they're just going to start doing shots until it's all gone. That's the end of the night. Like, there is no coffee or pastries involved. Yeah.
0: Barbara, put the coffee on. Oh, and my grandparents were leaving. My grandmother's name was Josephine. My grandfather was like, Josie, go to the bathroom. We got to get going. Go to the bathroom. No, that's not how it works. Josie, go to the bathroom.
1: It's so funny how different it is.
0: Somehow, she didn't know whether or not she has to go to the bathroom before she left. My grandfather had to tell her every single time.
1: I tell you, man, culturally, it's so interesting to me how different things are. And yet, like, we're both Gen X. You know what I mean? Like,
0: right.
1: We both have other things in common, but
0: ethnicities, different ethnicities do things, you know, they do it differently.
2: You fall asleep, you wake up in like the coat room where all the coats are at in that bedroom. Yeah. I remember the Italians,
0: all about the food. Apparently the Mexicans, it's all about the booze.
1: And they were just drunk. They were just drunk, and there was a keg and a pig inside the ground, and like just all of, for like, it's someone's 2-year-old birthday. Who cares?
2: So Italians food, Mexicans was drinking. My family was Domino's and laughs.
1: Domino's and laughs.
2: Yeah. You hear that the whole time and roasting each other. Maybe that's why I'm okay with like people saying stuff at roast. I'm like, I heard it my whole life.
1: My family was
2: ruthless.
0: Yeah. Yeah, they were all over. Kevin Hart was taking like, you know, they were beating Kevin Hart pretty good because like he didn't stop Tony Hinchcliffe. I'm like, what is he going to do? Stop a live broadcast? Yeah. Would you stop it?
2: At a roast. Like, that's what it's there
0: but,
2: for.
0: But, you know, it was the George Floyd joke and he should have stopped it to stick up for the people and blah, blah, blah. And he's like, I didn't tell the joke.
2: Yeah.
0: We were doing a roast. The people who were at the, there's plenty of jokes you can, he's like, how come nobody's talking about the rest of his set? Because arguably Tony Hinchcliffe had the best set of the night.
2: Yeah.
0: He's like, but no, they stopped it with the one joke. It was one joke. You keep it moving. You don't like, you don't have to like every joke, but it's also not my joke. I didn't say it. Why are you making this my problem?
2: Didn't he make a Charlie Kirk joke too?
0: No. What's,
2: there was another comedian.
0: Pete Davidson.
2: That's what it was. Yeah. So it's like,
0: and apparently that was getting the biggest beating. And then all of a sudden Tony Hinchcliffe came along and Pete Davidson like,
2: whew, he's like, thankful.
0: Dodge that bullet.
2: Yeah.
0: All right. It's time for dead guy in the envelope.
2: Yeah.
0: I have a guy here. You know, from the world of music, he is a guy. Some people might think of him as a one-hit wonder, even though he wasn't. Okay, Monifa.
1: Okay, you say one-hit wonder, even though he wasn't, and it makes me think of the 1980s. Was he popular in the 1980s?
0: He was popular in the 1980s. He had a long career. He did have a long career. That's why I think people might think of him as a one-hit wonder, but Diz.
2: Did he die post-COVID?
0: Did he die post-COVID? No. No, he died before COVID was a thing. 800-771-1025. This guy, you know from the world of music. You may think of him as a one-hit wonder, even though he wasn't. He had a long career. He died before COVID. And Monica, what did you ask me again? I
1: asked if he was popular in the 1980s. You said yes, but he had a long career.
0: And he was popular in the 1980s and beyond. 800-771-1025. Now you ask yes or no questions. If you get a yes, you get to go again. If you get a no, we'll move on to the other calls. You take the clues, you put them together, you win fantastic prizes. It's Dead Guy in the Envelope, 1025 The Bone, Real Raw Radio. Your yes or no questions when we come back.
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0: 5 The Bone. Clues you have so far. You got a guy you know from music. Some people may think he is a one-hit wonder, but he's not. He was definitely famous in the 80s. He definitely famous in the 80s. And he died before COVID. Ask yes or no questions, 800-771-1025. Let's start with Jose on line one. Go ahead, buddy.
1: Hey, did he die in a car crash?
0: No. Jay on line two.
1: Did he die in the 1990s?
0: No. Mike, line three.
2: Yes, was he non-white?
0: No.
3: He was white.
0: Trying to rip you off there, Diz. Was he non-white?
3: Was he, while we got...
0: white, love it.
3: While we got that, was he American?
0: Nope. He's a white guy, but he's not an American guy. Drew, line four.
4: Yeah, did he do a song about a musician?
0: I don't think so. Who are you thinking?
4: Is this one hit wonder Falco?
0: No.
3: Oh, Amadeus.
0: No.
3: How was that song popular? But man, it was popular.
0: Special Ted can sing in German.
3: That what
0: you can do the whole thing.
3: Can he? But can he do 99 Luftballons? Because that's in German too.
0: I think so. Mm. I think so. Dom on line six.
5: Did he die of a heart attack?
0: No. Christy on line one.
6: Was his first name Mary? Or I'm sorry, did it rhyme with Mary? I mean.
0: No.
3: Mm-mm.
0: 800-771-1025. You got a white guy, non-American, you know, from music. People think he's a one-hit wonder, but he's really not.
3: Should we focus on that one-hit wonder? Like, even though you say he's not, we will know him best from what we consider
0: one song.
3: His one-hit wonder.
0: Right, no doubt about it.
3: And then,
0: but he had a 20-something year career.
3: And you said he was popular in the 80s, so did this song that we know him best for happen in the 1980s? Okay.
0: Yep. The big song, the big song that you know him for best was came out in the 80s, and it was a monster. It was a monster.
3: And it wasn't Amadeus.
0: It was not Amadeus. John, line one.
7: Did he sing a song about addiction?
0: The big hit single was not about addiction. No. Did he do it in a song about addiction somewhere along the lines? I have no idea. No, but the big hit single was not it was about a broad.
3: Woman.
0: I'll be out there. John, line two.
8: Yes, was this guy Canadian?
0: He was.
3: Oh, doctor.
0: He was.
8: Jeff Healey.
0: Jeff Healey is the dead guy in the envelope. There you go.
9: Caucasian.
0: Congratulations, Jeff Healey.
8: Hey,
0: Angel Eyes. All right, you want to go see
8: Evanescence? You're never going to believe this.
0: What?
8: You're never going to believe this.
0: All right.
8: I picked Jeff Healey years ago.
3: What? You picked him?
0: Oh, yeah? You got him twice?
8: Yep.
3: Oh. That's funny.
0: Evanescence or Chris Stapleton?
8: Chris Stapleton, please, sir. All right. I
0: take
8: my wife on earth. 40th anniversary.
9: The 40th anniversary
0: to you, Chris Stapleton,
3: Happy
0: Ray
3: Annie.
0: J, June 13th. Good job. Congratulations. You are a winner.
3: That's sweet. There he's taking his wife. That's going to be a good concert, a date night concert.
9: Did he say the 40th anniversary?
3: 40th.
9: Oh, is that? What year is that?
3: Maybe the 40th is the horniest.
9: Yeah.
3: You know, I don't know. I don't know what happens there.
0: I feel like people take great joy in telling me.
3: I know.
0: We did that guy already.
9: Yeah.
0: I got news
3: they
0: for you.
3: Do.
0: I've been doing this game for 20-something years. There's going to be repeats.
9: Yeah.
0: I don't know what to tell you.
9: Sometimes in the same week.
3: Honestly.
0: Yeah, that'd be great.
3: Honestly, I feel like it's and you know me, I'm going to put a positive spin on it. I feel like it's a compliment when someone says that because that means that they have paid, he's been listening since the last time he got it right. And he played Dead Guy. And to me, that's a really cool listener.
0: Hmm. Remember this song?
9: Amadeus.
3: Yes.
0: Diz, what year were you born?
9: 88.
0: The song is, you're a year older than the song.
3: Slow dance to this at the palace in Keokuk, Iowa.
0: Everybody did. Blind guy, too.
3: Yeah. Remember, you know what? It's pretty.
9: What?
3: You know what I think of when I hear this song, too? Separate, different, totally different guy. In fact, his birthday is today. I saw that on the news. The Billy Vera and the Beaters, the, Beaters. You know, I'll take 20 years off my life if you just talk to me song. Whatever. Like, this guy was so desperate. You know what song this, I'm talking about?
0: I don't.
3: Billy Vera and the Beaters. He's,
0: I'll check it out. This song was, this was every pop station. This was every classic rock station that played new music. This was everywhere. This damn song. And he was in, he was in the movie with, where he played the bouncer.
3: Hey.
0: What the hell was, Sweezy played the bouncer.
9: Oh, Roadhouse.
0: Roadhouse.
9: Right?
0: Yeah.
3: Never saw it.
0: He was playing behind chicken wire. They were throwing bottles at him and the bottles would explode, you know.
3: He did that on, Selena.
0: What? Yeah. That's blind as a bat, too, man.
3: Say it. You know you want to.
0: Why?
3: And I have sight.
0: Blind as a bat, and I have sight.
3: Okay, here's the at this moment, Billy Vera. Remember this? Same. It's the same song.
0: Yes.
3: It feels like the same song.
5: Found you another.
3: Right?
0: Yeah.
3: It's like sad.
5: You just don't love me no more.
3: Yeah.
0: It, what year was that song?
3: It feels like, why was everybody crying? you know what I mean? Like, why was everybody so sad?
0: Because they lost their loves.
3: This guy wasn't blind, though.
5: I would say at this moment.
3: Year. I think it was, I want to guess, like 83, 84. Oh, 81.
0: 81, too, huh?
3: Oh, God. Oh, people. Let's, like, where's Walking on Sunshine?
0: And, if I was driving on the Skyway right now, I'd probably just give it a hard right.
3: I know. I know. Oh, bad.
0: We'll be right back.

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1: Big winners, right?
0: The Bone Bonus. Congratulations, winner. You won $1,000.
2: Oh, my God. Thank you so much. 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
10: Entering the courtroom are 36-year-old Chris McMurray and his attorney. 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

0: 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That's the phone number. Hey, Monica, how big of a story is it, these two twins being the valedictorian and the salutatorian?
1: I mean, that's good stuff.
0: Is it a big story?
1: I didn't personally hear any, but I saw it on the news towards, you know, in the morning. But, you know, it's a big, good for them. I'm proud of them.
0: I mean, Tampa's Academy of the Holy Names.
1: Why is it always that?
0: I don't know. That's weird, right?
1: Why is it always Our Lady of the Holy Mother, Sister Mary?
0: Well, it's a Catholic school. That's what they do. Adriana Lyons and her identical twin sister, Alyssa Lyons, they are the valedictorian and the salutatorian of the school. But this is not their first go-around. These are among 112 seniors who went through their graduation on Tuesday, but they did it again. The same two were valedictorian and salutatorian when they were graduated from eighth grade in 2022. They're both, by the way, they're both hot, and they're both going to Florida.
1: Now they have to do it for college. Otherwise, what are you even doing? Otherwise, right. The whole thing was pointless. You got to have the trifecta.
0: And Dizzy will love this one. You know that salutatorian is like an hour and a half. Like, she's like one C away from OnlyFans.
2: Oh.
1: Well.
0: You know? You know? She can't keep up with the other twin. The other twin's a valedictorian. She's always better than me, but I'll show her.
2: She's the Sydney Sweeney of her crew.
0: Right. Yeah, next thing. You know what's funny? I got to watch this Euphoria show, apparently, because every week it's Sydney Sweeney crossed the line with this nude scene, or something happened with this nude scene. I'm like, what is going on the show?
2: Yeah, she exposes a lot on that show. She does not give any F's. Which, if you had a body like that, why not, right?
0: I mean, I guess.
2: Like you always said, if you had a six-pack, you'd be walking with your shirt off all the time, right?
0: 100%.
2: Same thing.
0: 100%. At least she's getting paid for it.
2: Yeah, exactly.
0: But, like, what kind of crazy sex stuff is happening where they keep saying, like, now she crossed the line. Did she bang a priest on the altar? Like, what did she do?
2: In the new season, she starts an OnlyFans, her character. So she's doing OnlyFans content. So
0: she's doing OnlyFans
1: content.
0: But we've
1: all seen her stuff, right? So why do we need to pay for it on OnlyFans?
2: No. The character, not her as an actress. Oh. Yeah. But people still pay for it. I mean, remember I was talking trash about Shannon Elizabeth because I was like, yo, she was ready naked in her prime. Who's paying for this? And then three days later, JP's like, she's a millionaire again.
0: Yeah, she made a million in the first week.
2: Yeah.
0: There
2: are perverts out there. Horny men. A lot of horny men.
0: I got to watch the Sydney Sweeney stuff.
2: Yeah, you'll
0: enjoy
2: it.
0: Because I keep hearing it's one better than the other.
2: She has an amazing body.
0: Yeah, she sure does.
2: Good for her.
1: I need to find the horny men to pay me for not nude. Like, if they're, you know what I mean? Like,
0: Monica, I've been telling you forever. Butt stuff. Not butt stuff, but your butt.
1: No, I've been seeing it forever now.
0: You put your butt on OnlyFans.
1: Oh, yeah.
0: And as you know, there's different kind of scenarios you could put yourself in. Just look at other women that are doing butt stuff and do butt stuff. Again, I do thongy stuff, or maybe no thong, but you're not seeing anything underneath, you know? And I'm telling you, you'll kill it.
1: I have a picture that someone sent me. That I didn't even know that she took. I was drunk. It was on my birthday, and she was whatever. She took it, and I lifted up my skirt, whatever. And so it's basically my butt in a thong with the skirt lifted up. She sent it to me and said, "Happy birthday, Monica," whatever, which was funny. Like a year later or whatever. And I was like, "Whoa, is that what I look like?" And so I could probably. I'm like, "Oh, pretty good." So I'm going to put. I could anyway.
0: You're such a liar.
1: I know. If I were to ever think of something like that, that could test the waters. If people liked that, then
0: that
1: maybe.
0: Could test the waters.
1: Yeah,
0: 100%. And then you could just do a lot more stuff like that.
1: Yeah, but then it would get back. Oh, that's Monica.
0: And then before you know it, it's gangbangs. But yeah, hey, you started out slow. You had good intentions.
1: HJ's in the parking lot, and I didn't even take an Excedrin, and it's downhill from there.
0: Back to these, the valedictorian, salutatorian. I don't know if you knew this, Monica, but this is like. The finals week for the Scripps Spelling Bee.
1: You don't think I know that? You don't think I've been following along? You don't think that I am so loving? And by the way, entertaining and also a chance to learn. You can learn parts of speech. You can learn definitions.
2: Oh, yes. Oh, man.
0: Now, I would like to make a little point here.
1: Okay.
0: Monica, I just want you to sit back on this one. And Diz, I'm going to ask you a question.
2: Oh, man. I hope it's not something I have to
0: spell.
2: See if
0: you can answer this question. Okay? 29... of the last 35 Scripps National Spelling Bee champions are of what ethnic descent.
2: Indian.
1: I hate you.
0: 29 of the last 35 Scripps Spelling Bee champions are of what ethnic descent?
2: They're from India. They're Indian. And I imagine the others that won are from somewhere in Asia.
0: There it is. Congratulations.
1: Now you're just adding
0: an
1: to the
0: stereotype. Astonishing 29 of the last 35 Scripps Spelling Bee National Bee Spelling Bee Champions are of Indian descent. This remarkable streak highlights a dominant presence in the competition, with Indian American students winning the majority of titles over the past several decades.
2: Mm-hmm.
0: Now, Monica, I ask you a question.
1: What?
0: Where do stereotypes come from?
1: Your mouth. You and Gareth, that's where they come
2: from.
1: Always.
0: Don't hate me for being right.
2: Yeah. Speaking facts.
1: Why
2: did you watch Bad Words?
1: I love Bad Words.
2: What was the kid in that?
1: Yeah, he was definitely a little Indian kid.
0: What's Bad Words? What am I missing?
2: Jason Bateman.
1: So good.
2: The plot is he goes into a spelling bee.
1: From a loophole.
2: To win it.
1: As an adult.
2: And there's a loophole. And you find out why, but this reporter follows him in his journey of beating these kids. And it's R-rated. Like, the stuff he's doing, like, he puts stuff ketchup on a chair that a girl was sitting on, and he's like, congrats, that time of the month. And she's like, what? And she goes running off stage, so he beats her and stuff. Like,
1: he's an adult in a kid's spelling bee, and he plays dirty, and this poor kid's looking up to him and thinks it's really, really funny.
2: Yeah. Like, he's on the plane, the kid turns around and talks to him for the first time. He's like, turn it around, Slumdog, before I tell them your bag's ticking. And he's like, oh, okay. Like, it's very offensive in a fun way, though.
1: It is very, he says that. And what I liked most about it is that he talks to that kid. He's not, like, trying to put on kid gloves.
2: He just
1: says
2: like an adult.
1: Horrible things. Yeah, which I like that. So, but anyway, you should check it out. Bad Words.
2: You'll probably like it, I think.
0: I'm sure
1: you'll
0: laugh. That sounds funny. Indian American spellers have overwhelmingly outpaced all other demographics in the Scripps Spelling Bee over the last few decades, while Americans of Indian descent make up only about 1.5 of the total U.S. population. They have captured roughly 83% of all championships decided over the past 35 years of the contest.
1: Why don't we then, non-people of that descent, why don't we gather up and learn and beat them? Like, we don't have to make it that way. Like, doesn't that give you motivation to want to learn to spell and beat them?
0: So 29% were Indian. And hold on, the second you were wrong about the other part is,
2: it's not
0: coming in with 4 wins. Crackers,
2: really good for y'all.
0: Good for you.
2: Good for the Connors.
0: Historically dominated the Bees first several decades before the late 1999 shift. There you go. 2 African-Americans won, including Jody Ann Maxwell and Zyla Avant-Garde.
1: Why are you sounding surprised?
0: I'm not surprised. I'm just reading it off.
2: Yeah.
0: Everything else is 0-0.
2: Well, I'm surprised that anyone
0: with Asians.
2: An Indian and Asian guy won, or girl, because they'd be killing it.
0: I love when these kids get something wrong. I love when I stumble on it, because it used to be on ESPN, if I remember.
1: Yeah.
2: Yeah.
1: Uh-huh.
0: And
2: you
0: I'd
2: watch
0: stumble
2: it?
0: On it.
1: Oh,
0: huh?
1: Yeah.
2: You watch it?
0: I'd stumble on it, and I'd watch it because eventually some of these kids are going to cry or pout or just know they're going to get whooped when they get home.
2: Yeah.
1: Dude, you literally need to watch Bad Words because you would enjoy it if that's what you like to watch at a spelling bee. You would enjoy it. You would definitely enjoy it.
2: The way they try to slip them up, too. What?
0: I won a spelling bee in second grade. This bellows class.
2: What'd you spell? Red.
1: I know.
2: Nailed it.
1: Who else were the comp? What was Champ. Competition? Everybody was
0: the whole
1: stronger.
0: Classroom was competition. Mm-hmm. Listen, I used to crush my spelling tests.
2: Well, clearly you guys didn't have any Indians in your school.
0: Definitely not. But every time you got 100 on a spelling test, you got a Jolly Rancher.
2: Oh, nice.
1: So why can't you just do it because of the love of learning and because you want to? There's got to be a Jolly Rancher at the end.
0: I was in second grade. That's way too deep a thought or a concept for me to understand in second
1: Would
0: grade.
1: Would you have given that effort or tried or whatever if there were no Jolly Rancher?
0: Spelling came easy to me.
1: Okay, then. So then yes, you would have. Jolly Rancher or no, you would have participated and probably won.
0: Right.
1: Good for you.
0: I won that bitch.
1: I mean, I won spelling bees too, all over the
2: team. Yeah, but
0: if you
2: go listen to that
1: yes,
2: one,
1: I did.
2: They're like, spell superfalagismaledocious. And they're like, okay.
0: And I just turn around like, can you give me the country of origin, please?
2: Yeah.
0: And then I say, can you use that in a sentence?
1: This is half the fun of the spelling bee, the script spelling bee, is that, you know, finding out all of that. And you will, I'm telling you, now I'm going to go home and watch Bad Words. You will laugh because that sort of thing comes into play.
0: Is it a movie or a show?
1: It's a movie. Yeah.
0: Okay.
2: It's a quick one. It's like an hour and 20 minutes.
1: Yeah, it's not even long.
2: Yeah.
0: Nice.
1: There'll be some, you know, there'll be some emotional stuff at the end you might relate to.
2: Yeah, there's a little heart to the movie.
0: But I don't want that.
1: Well.
2: He's like, I'm out. I'm good.
0: Just give me the stereotype.
1: The very end of the movie, there's rudeness and stereotype. Yeah. No violence. I apologize. Nobody's going to, well, no, there is some.
0: I was
1: going to
0: say, no kid gets popped in the face, nothing. They don't get beat by the parents when they go home with a belt because they spilled, you know.
1: Watch it and let me know.
2: The opening credits, a dad's like, which one's yours? He goes, no, I'm here to beat all these bitches. And he goes and he does it and he gets chased out by everyone. It's funny. Yeah. You'll enjoy it, bro.
1: It really is.
0: I'll watch it.
1: There's like, put it this way. There's zero shame in his face or attitude while he's sitting up in these chairs with all of these little kids and he's the only adult. He's just sitting there like, yeah, that's right. What? I'm here. And like, he doesn't care.
0: Monica, what was your strongest subject in school?
1: Through
0: high school. And I'm not talking about college courses or anything like that. I'm talking about like your STEM stuff.
1: I liked it all. I mean, I'm just gonna say it and you can all you want. But I was straight A's, so I don't know. It's hard to choose what my
3: everything was great.
1: It's hard to see what my strong with. They're all A's. Shut up.
3: I was perfect at everything. I did radio, not a scientist.
2: Perfect grades.
1: I didn't say any of that.
0: And you thank God the rest of your jokes life was filled like us. The rest of your life was filled with trauma. I kind of feel like you deserve it now.
2: Yeah, that's a good point. What was yours, JP? Science?
1: No. He didn't care about science.
0: No.
2: He did.
0: It would have been, right? Believe it, it would have been the spelling part of English.
2: Oh.
0: And science. No, science I cared about. Yeah. But you lost me after biology. Like, I couldn't do chemistry. Could not do it.
2: Oh, yeah. It's too much. It's almost math you had to do.
0: I could not do it. And math was just, there was no shot.
1: English was reading, though. So then, did you, because you like, if you can spell, then you
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2: Let's go, let's go, let's go.
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0: It is the Mike Calta Show. It's 102.5 The Bone. Good morning, everybody. It is Friday, May 29th, 2026, and we are coming to you live. Good morning. How's everybody doing?
1: I was
2: good.
1: I was afraid to walk in here.
0: Why?
1: Because I did not bring coffee. And I didn't know, was it just a goofy goof for the show? Things change, and I didn't know it was just a bit.
2: Is that what we're known for, goofy goofs and bits?
0: You know, Big Mike and the goofy goof.
1: Yeah. So I'm like, all right, I'm like, should I send a text to confirm?
2: And Cloudy said, toe and the goofy goofs. By the way, Carmen, we heard the door open at like 5 to 6. Yeah. I mean, I was here, Joe was here, Mike was here, and we were like, what? Is the cat opening the door? What's going on?
1: I drove past Starbucks and saw that line. He's putting middle finger up in the air.
2: Yeah.
1: See you later, losers.
0: I feel bad. I feel like I've been bringing you down this
2: you
0: whole
2: have.
0: Time.
2: You have. Told you that.
3: We I know. Have all been telling you this.
1: Oh, bye.
0: I mean, it's not like Gio is not drinking coffee, too.
2: Yeah. He's not if you're not, though.
3: Right.
2: And yeah, and he's not going to Starbucks. He's probably bringing it from home, or he's, you know,
3: Dunkin',
2: he prefers Dunkin'.
3: Yeah. Right on the way.
2: Yeah.
4: Coffee, yeah. Bitch.
2: Oh.
3: Joe, anymore.
1: I don't know if they told you.
4: Yeah. No, they didn't go out there to tell you?
1: No. I don't shine shoes no more.
0: All right. Oh, well, thank you, Gio, for your service.
1: Yeah.
0: For your time put in.
1: It's great.
2: We should have a retirement ceremony for you.
4: Yeah.
2: Really? Where he goes by and we all dump out a little coffee.
1: I feel like I'm no longer needed.
0: So far, I don't miss it.
2: Well, it's 4 minutes into the show. We'll see how it goes.
0: No, but I mean, like, I thought I'd regret it now that I was like, oh.
1: You definitely don't look as excited to see me at all.
0: No, Dad, so I'm not.
1: It's a whole different experience from this side.
0: Yeah, when you came in before, it was very Pavlovian.
1: Yeah.
0: I saw you and, you know. Goes,
2: yeah, no.
0: Yeah.
1: That's that magic's gone.
2: I was without the coffee.
0: That's right. The thrill is gone, Gio.
1: I'm sure we'll be back to it on Monday.
0: No. I don't think so.
1: Really?
0: It was making me feel not good. It was making me feel nauseous, and I'm only drinking a quarter of it, and it's costing me $5, $6 for a quarter of a cup of cream, and I don't really want it anymore.
1: It's the end of an era.
0: Right?
1: Although
0: I have been still going, but I'm getting a black iced tea lemonade is my new
2: transition.
1: Yeah. Black iced tea lemonade.
0: Yeah.
1: All right. I get that a lot.
0: But I don't want to get that a lot. You know what I mean? So every once in a while, I'll go through and grab one of those.
1: That's good.
0: That's it.
1: I mean, you're going to save tens of thousands of dollars now.
0: You never know. You never know. See how long it lasts, you know. Yesterday, I had to go get my ice. So I guess my windshield and my camera are all related, and it has to do with the self-driving and all that. So when you replace your windshield, you have to have it calibrated. And the company that came out to replace my windshield could not calibrate my windshield with the machinery that they had here. So I have to now take it to a dealership to do it. So the guy came and he goes, all I have to do is calibrate your windshield and I'll be done in a few seconds. I was like, okay, cool. And he couldn't get it done when he was here. So I thought it would take a few seconds. So I went all the way to the dealership yesterday, and the guy goes, are you going to hang out or are you going to come back? And I go, I don't know how long it's going to take. He's like, a couple hours. I go,
2: a couple hours?
0: Well, they told me a couple seconds.
2: Yeah, but obviously a couple seconds couldn't get it done.
1: Where's the dealership? How far did you go?
0: The one that I was asking you about on 54.
1: Oh, okay.
0: Yeah, it wasn't too far. No, it wasn't far. It was just a pain in the ass. And now I'm still not calibrated, so I had to reschedule my appointment.
1: I mean, rolling around with an uncalibrated windshield? That's going to be tough.
0: I don't even know what that means. I don't even know what's going on.
1: You can't be doing that.
0: I can't. That's I know.
1: Embarrassing.
0: All
4: the
0: I know
4: poors
0: is,
4: do.
0: This, yeah, right? I've had to drive myself the entire time. Just self-driving.
2: Brutal.
0: Brutal. Lefts and right.
1: You know, at the stoplights. At the stoplights, people are like, look at that guy. Yeah. No calibration.
0: Right. Right, why bother having that car if you're not going to calibrate the windshield?
2: Is that thing uncalibrated?
0: Oh, Jesus. Although I did read the story yesterday about the guy who was self-driving his Tesla.
1: Yeah.
0: And it turned him right into a pond and shit, and he died.
1: Dead. That was right in Wesley Chapel.
0: Yeah, yeah.
2: Listen, it's not there yet. Don't
0: it's
2: do
0: there.
2: It.
0: It's just not perfect.
2: It's not.
3: It's not.
2: Okay.
0: No. Yeah.
2: Tell that to his family that it's there. Yeah. It's right.
0: No. It's. But I'm saying that's the thing. It's working. It's there.
2: Until
0: people are
2: it
0: using
2: doesn't.
0: It all the time.
1: Yeah.
0: It's just not. I don't know if that is a a map situation or a camera situation, because it should be able to alert you that there's water ahead, you know? So
2: Michael Scott driving right into the lake.
1: Yeah.
0: I'm going to listen to the GPS.
1: I think this guy hit a pole and then the car submerged in the pond.
0: That's crazy. Yeah, I don't ever let my car do that. Like, it's fun every once in a while to hit the button and go, hey, look, it changes lanes on itself. But for the most part, I still feel like insecure about it.
1: The Waymos are completely just driverless.
0: Oh, yeah, I forgot about
1: that. And those roll out. You can order it like an Uber and just get in, and it drives you to the destination.
0: And they have those here?
1: Yeah, they have them all over Orlando. They have them. I think they have them downtown Tampa.
4: I think they're going to start testing a driverless flying vehicle that will go from St. Pete to Tampa.
0: Yeah, they did say they were going to start that program here.
1: Yeah, they were all over Vegas when I was just out there.
0: The Waymos?
1: Yeah, you'd see them all on the strip.
2: Wasn't there just a story where they were saying that there is Waymo cars driving around, and they're driving around neighborhoods, and they're blah, blah, blah. What's going on? They're mapping it out.
1: Yeah.
2: You know what I mean? Like, what do you think? They're going to rob your place?
1: Yeah.
2: The cars are coming. They're going to get us.
0: I feel like the future's too close. Although I did get it yesterday. I did get sucked into aliens.gov. Did you fall for that? Anybody?
2: No.
1: No.
4: Did you? Were you looking at all of the footage they released?
0: No. Okay. I got an Instagram post from the White House that said aliens.gov. Well, I mean, Instagram got it, and it came up in my feed, and it said aliens.gov, go there right now. So I went, oh, my God. And you go there, and it's like, they're here. They've been walking among us, living among us.
1: It's insane.
0: And you're like, oh, my God, this is their, like, the truth is out there. And then you find out it's about illegal aliens.
1: I just went to whitehouse.gov/aliens, and it says, they walk among us.
0: Yeah.
1: it's all like, it looks like Stranger Things.
0: Now, are they trying to ease the truth in, or are they just capitalizing on this?
2: Yeah, they're capitalizing on dummies that want to see aliens.
1: Yeah. Yeah. For 60
0: years,
1: the U.S. government has kept a closely guarded secret. Aliens have been walking among us. This is the White House.
0: Yeah, yeah.
1: Living in our neighborhoods and interacting with us in our daily lives.
2: Yeah, wait until you click on the next page and it's Trump and he picks up an illegal alien and throws him in the dumpster.
1: It shows ICE raiding a Home Depot.
0: Yeah, that was pretty crazy. Whoever, like, there should be somebody who's the director of social media at the White House.
1: The truth is no longer out there. It is right here, right now. Like, this is really crazy. This is literally the official White House website.
0: Yeah. It got me yesterday. It got me really good. I thought they were like, now is the time to just talk about it.
1: This looks like a website to like promote an alien movie that's coming out soon. Like the old Blair Witch website.
0: Well, you got the Age of Disclosure, which is coming out on June 12th. So that is what I think they're capitalizing on.
1: Probably.
0: As well. Yeah. I keep watching that trailer for that movie and going, okay. Like, they're not going to show everything in the trailer, but people have seen the movie, say the movie is Steven Spielberg's best movie he's done in the last 20 years.
2: Oh, yeah?
0: Yeah, they say it's
2: too bad
0: fantastic.
2: It has Emily Blunt in it.
0: Yeah, I don't like, she's a real Emily Blunt.
2: Yeah, yeah.
1: It's got a live counter, the amount of ICE arrests that are happening.
2: Oh, they just got one.
0: Just got
2: one. Oh, two more.
1: Still going right now.
2: Oh, it went down. Yeah, it went back up.
0: One got away.
2: I guess one
0: got away.
1: Yeah. Alien arrest map live. But it's all, like you said, it's all looking like UFOs.
0: Yeah.
1: But it's illegal aliens.
0: Yeah, it's black with green writing, and they really make you
1: stars.
0: Sucker you into the whole deal.
2: I want to get a some sort of ICE shirt just for people to yell at me, but have it say something else. You know what I mean?
5: Like
2: have
5: ice
2: a big
5: cube.
2: Right. Have like a big ICE, whatever. Remember, Spanish had that Tampa shirt, and a lady started yelling at him.
1: Oh, yeah.
2: It was a red shirt that said Tampa, and the lady's like, how dare you wear that? It said Tampa, not Trump, you lunatic.
0: And still, she yelled at him after he pointed it out.
2: That's
1: people are nuts.
2: That's crazy.
1: They're easily triggered these days.
0: Carmen.
5: Yes.
0: I offer it to you first.
5: Okay.
0: Because you're a new couple and you have a nice house and all that stuff. Does anybody want a cat? A midget cat?
5: I've told you I would take it. Yeah. I don't know if my dogs will like it, but.
0: I don't care anymore.
2: They'll love it. It's delicious.
0: Yep. Yeah.
5: I would definitely take it.
1: It was just in here.
2: Yeah.
0: I'm kind of hoping if I leave the door open, it'll just run outside.
5: Why?
0: It peed on Juliana's bed.
2: Again
0: last night.
5: You want to know why?
0: Oh, here we go. It's my fault. Right?
5: Yes, because you guys aren't paying it enough attention. It's cat. it's acting out for something. Did you feed it?
0: Of course.
5: You say, of course. You leave it home. You leave it home and you guys go away on vacation, but take your dogs to a hotel.
4: Cats are a little bit less maintenance.
2: Yeah, yeah. Cats are different.
5: They are. You can, but do you leave enough food out and stuff like that?
0: Of course we do. What are you like, oh, we should leave a couple of morsels. It should be fine and come back an empty dish.
5: I don't know. We've established that you're a bad dog owner, so yeah. I'm assuming you're a terrible cat owner.
1: Does anybody play with the cat?
0: Yes, the kids love the cat. That's why we still have the cat.
1: That's good.
0: The kids are constantly playing with the cat.
5: Okay.
0: And yesterday, the cat was in Juliana's room because Juliana and her friends were in there playing, and the cat was in there playing with them.
2: I think you go the opposite way. Instead of get rid of the cat, get another cat.
0: Oh, yeah. No.
5: Yeah.
0: Oh,
2: cat friend.
0: No.
2: Cat friend.
0: Wrong Pete. No. See, because the cat, the rule that we have with the cat is that I don't do anything for it. I was dead set against it before it came in. I said, listen to me, I'm not changing a litter box. I'm not feeding the cat. I'm not doing anything, which is not true. I do some of that. I don't touch the litter box. And now the cat's like not pooping in the litter box. It's peeing on the bed. It's doing all these bad things. And yes, we always have plenty of food, and it even has not just water, but running water.
2: Oh.
0: It has the machine that's constantly moving the water because that's how they like it. Yeah. They don't like still water.
5: But So usually when animals do something like out of the norm like that, it's, you know, because something has changed in their schedule. They're not feeling well. They're feeling, you know, neglected.
0: Well, I don't like it.
5: Well, something is going on that has changed in your life, that has changed in the cat life that the cat doesn't like.
0: Well, time for the cat to go.
1: I hate cats. Just leave the door open.
0: Oh, that's what I'm saying.
1: I really do.
5: That cat is so stinking cute.
1: No.
5: Oh,
1: it's
5: my God.
1: It's basically an oversized rodent.
0: Yeah, I agree with that. Listen.
2: Who got the cat?
0: Amanda and Juliana.
2: Tell him to figure it out.
0: Amanda's not, in her defense, she's not saying one word to me about it. She cleans all the poop, and she washes the comforters and throws the comforters out. The blanket store must think that we have some sort of camp going on over here with the amount of blankets we bought in this house. So, you know, she's just getting frustrated, and I said, well, might be time for that.
5: How old is the cat? It's not that old, right?
0: No, it's getting there.
2: I mean, that cat can't be that old.
5: Midget cat, I have to imagine their lifespan is less.
0: We've had it for a long time. So
1: it's time.
0: Yeah, it's time.
5: No. Jesus.
0: Joe, you got any room at the island?
4: Well, I don't know. It's getting pretty crowded in there.
0: With Joe's house for wayward dogs and moms and animals.
2: It says dwarf cats average lifespan is between 12 and 15 years.
0: Oh, I don't know if I can wait that long.
2: Well, 6 years, 8 years? How long have you had it?
0: I would say probably about 8 years.
2: Yeah.
0: Yeah.
1: I say you let it take a little catwalk right out by the pond.
4: Oh, man.
5: Oh,
4: yeah. I heard the alligator out there yesterday. Yeah. That's what I'm hearing.
1: Yeah.
4: I go out there.
2: Is that the alligator or is that Mike whenever Gio walks in?
0: A little of both.
1: How satisfied would that gator be the little cat walks out there, little midget cat?
2: Ooh, that'd be nice. Yeah. That'd be like a rotisserie chicken.
0: Yeah.
2: Right?
1: What a treat.
2: Oh, man.
0: I feel like that would be just the part that's the circle of life.
1: Yeah.
0: You know, it goes out. It's been nice having it here. It's time to go, and then we feed the alligator, and the alligator puts it back and through its BH. And
1: I saw a video of a sea lion grab someone's dog off the rocks.
0: Oh, really?
1: Yeah.
0: Oh.
1: I couldn't tell if it was AI or not, but man, the people tried to fight the sea lion to get the dog back.
0: Oof.
1: Yeah, I couldn't imagine that.
0: I saw a sea lion video. A guy was on a canoe. Just hauling ass, and all of a sudden the sea lion jumped out of the water and onto his canoe.
1: They're smart and aggressive.
2: Yeah. I like whenever they jump onto the boat because there are sharks in there, and they're like, hey, guys, what's going on? You mind if I just hang out for a little while?
1: Yeah.
2: No big deal. You want to take me over to the shore?
1: They look cute, but they're aggressive.
2: Oh, mean. Yeah, for sure. Yeah, and people think that they can take pictures with them and send their kids over.
1: And they're smart, too. Like they're kind of like dolphins.
2: Yeah.
0: Oh, really?
1: Yeah.
0: They're big-ass Wilford Brimley whiskers.
1: Yeah. Mm-hmm. Yeah, just grab the dog and he's like, grab the dog.
2: And they make that noise. They do that.
1: Yeah.
2: You know, like that, like some sort of Star Wars alien thing that are.
1: That's a good, that's pretty good. Those are the aliens.
0: Yesterday at 3 o'clock, I lifted the ban on Pete.
2: Oh, how'd that go?
0: Good. We talked.
2: Yeah.
0: We talked.
1: Oh, wow.
0: Oh, I'm glad I held strong.
1: You're lifting the ban on Pete. Trump's lifting the ban on Iran. Things yeah. are coming about.
0: Yeah, yeah, yeah. Let's see if we can open up the Strait of Hormuz.
1: Who reaches out first, you or Pete?
0: I reached out after 3 o'clock.
2: The ban has been lifted.
0: Yeah. All right.
1: Was
0: yeah.
1: he excited? Was he happy? Did you catch up on what you missed?
0: He was busy. He was like, I got to call you back.
1: Just like before.
0: Yeah, exactly. Anybody doing anything fun this weekend?
2: I don't think so. There's not really much going on.
1: Oh, I might go to the Rays game. That's about it.
2: Oh, nice. Raise up.
1: Raising up.
0: I don't know. Not take the Rays out of it. Yankees, Angels, whoever it is. I don't know that I would enjoy sitting there for a whole baseball game. Unless you're going to be drinking.
1: No, I don't really drink.
0: Really? Not drinking?
1: No, not really.
2: You going to do the nine innings, nine beers, nine dogs?
1: Oh, I can't. I mean, I probably could do that, yeah. I was looking on the website and they had all the different food offerings the Rays have this year.
0: Oh, really?
1: So that got me more excited than the drinking.
2: I was listening. The Are You Garbage guys tried to do that, whatever. I think they may have been with Shane Gillis, whatever. He said that he looked over and they're trying to do nine beers, nine hot dogs in nine innings. And they looked over and Foley was eating a cheesesteak. And they're like, are you doing it? He goes, yeah, I was hungry though. Like, you wanted another thing. I was like, Jesus.
0: I don't think I could do that.
1: The beers would be easy, I feel like. The nine hot dogs, that's a lot.
0: Yeah.
1: But that's like 3 hours.
2: And they're not small dogs.
1: No.
2: It's not like, you know, you're buying the little Oscar Mayer. I mean, they're pretty big dogs.
1: But if they go three up, three down, you're moving on to the next dog.
2: Yeah, yeah.
1: You know?
2: You got to see who's pitching. Yeah, you got Paul Skeens out there. You're like, hey, listen, I can't do this.
0: So you're going to go, what, like on a Sunday?
1: I think Sunday, yeah.
0: The whole family?
1: I think so, yeah. Mm. We used to go to the Rays games all the time. When my son was playing baseball, he was like into it.
0: Right, that's when all kids are into it.
1: I have not been playing. In multiple years.
2: Yeah, I want to get over there. We went for the CMG outing thing that we did.
1: Yeah, it's fun.
2: I went and checked it out, and it was fun. It was fast, too. It seemed really fast.
0: Well, that's the thing now. Now you're going to be spoiled. You're going to think you're going to get the same kind of quality when you go back there. It's not CMG day.
2: Yeah. Oh, yeah, that was great. That was really cool because we're in the Hard Rock area. Whatever, that's right down third baseline. That was right. Pretty cool. And food all set up and drinks and everything. It was nice.
1: I should start participating in that stuff.
2: Yeah.
1: It seemed to hook it up.
0: There was something going on that day. I would have went. I had to get Juliana from school or something.
1: Yeah.
0: Well.
2: I went out and bought a Rays hat.
1: Oh.
2: Yeah, Rays up.
1: Nice.
0: And that's it for me now. School's over.
1: Yeah.
0: I don't have to go to kid prison every day to get the kid out of jail.
2: Still kid prison volleyball, though, right?
0: 3 days a week.
2: Oof.
0: That's brutal.
1: Yeah, I think today's the last day for Pasco County.
0: Oh, it's nice.
1: My daughter's going to be a high school senior now.
0: Holy.
1: Yeah, I'm freaking out.
0: Yeah, I might not even want to think about that.
1: It's wild.
4: Does she have any plans?
1: For like the summer?
4: Well, I mean, after summer, because this summer
1: you guys want to hang out?
4: This is her last summer. She doesn't get any summers after this. This is the last one.
1: No, she's touring colleges all summer.
4: Okay.
1: That's their big plan.
0: Does she want a midget cat?
1: No. We're dog family. We don't like cats.
0: Yeah, I feel it. I agree with that 100%. Well, Carmen, I'll be by this weekend.
5: Okay.
0: With the dwarf cat.
5: Yes. I've been telling you for years. I will take it.
0: All right. I want to talk to the family tonight.
2: Yeah, float it out there.
5: Yeah.
2: I mean, so you have two choices, Gator or Carmen. Which one? Yeah,
0: wait. Carmen, though, you got to be like Joe, though.
5: What?
0: You can't give it back.
5: Okay. Oh, yeah, obviously.
0: You can't be like, no, we don't. It peed on something. We don't like it anymore.
2: I love that you're going to take a cat from the guy and he's making putting parameters on it.
5: Right.
0: Yeah. Don't try to give it back to me.
5: Don't.
0: Mm-mm.
4: I'll tell you right now, Michael, if Annette's dog was dead, I would take that cat.
0: Oh.
4: Yeah.
5: Oh, my God. Why does a dog have to die for you to get a cat?
4: Because there's we got three dogs now, and, you know, they're going to be torturing that cat, and he's the worst one. The other two dogs are fine.
2: Jenkins. What's Annette's dog?
4: Annette's dog is a Papillon.
2: Oh.
4: Yeah.
2: Fancy.
4: Well, yeah.
2: Wee.
4: He's such a pain.
1: You had
4: ass.
1: A cat for a while. Was that Spanish's cat?
4: No, that was my cat.
1: What happened to that cat?
2: No, that was the neighbor's cat that they stole.
0: Yeah. Outside cat.
4: She was like an outside alley cat that we kind of adopted. And
2: Catelyn Jenner.
4: Yeah, right. And when all the other dogs showed up, three of them, she said, no, I'm out of here.
0: Peace. Yeah, so did Spanish. Spanish said the same thing.
4: Yeah. Oh, yeah. Mm. She went back. She went across the alley to. There's an old guy over there that didn't have any companionship, so she just went over there. I see her every now and then.
2: I'd love to.
4: I shoot her a peace sign.
2: Love to see what Joe thinks is an old guy.
0: Yeah.
4: Older than me.
2: Yeah.
5: See, that's the only thing I'm worried about taking the cat is Cowboy and Carlos.
1: They'll tear it apart.
5: Will they get along with it, or will it calm them down? At one point, we thought about getting a cat to, you know, mess them up, to fight, to calm them down.
0: Oh, will they, Carmen? The answer to that, will they get along? Not my problem anymore.
5: Mm-hmm.
1: Yeah.
5: Okay,
1: sounds like a Carmen problem.
2: Not my cat. Not my problem.
0: That's right.
5: Got it.
1: By the way, can you please tell Chad to stop texting me?
5: No.
1: Stop. Leave me alone.
2: What, is he sending me all his wins?
1: He's sending me all of his, he's still playing the slots.
2: Yeah.
1: He won like a grand yesterday. And
0: really?
1: Yes.
5: Yeah.
1: Yes. I thought he was making it up. I'm like, this is AI. He's like, no, man.
0: Listen. Ooh, Gio, is dangerous because I have money in there and I was about to pull it out yesterday.
1: Yeah.
0: And now I'm like, maybe I'll throw a couple of spins.
5: And the thing is, he's really smart about it because he'll start with 200 and once he gets up to a certain point, he pulls his 200 out and just plays with that. And he just keeps going and keeps winning and just keeps pulling out his winnings and then leaving in 200 and stuff. Like, he is gambling on their dime right now.
1: He sent me this one, which was like $400. And I was like, oh, cool. I just had stopped playing. You know, the idea of him winning got me playing before.
2: Right, right.
1: Galvin just texted me before, right now. I'm not even going to look at it. So I finally stopped playing because I was losing, and then Chad sends me, and then later in the day he sends me another one that was like $500.
2: Yeah.
1: And he goes, I wasn't going to send this, but Carmen said, hey, send that to Gio right away.
5: And you know that's not true, right? He just wanted to brag.
1: Yeah. I was like, because I said, stop sending me, stop.
2: That buys a lot of pool chemicals.
5: Yeah.
1: Because it gets me back in. So I started playing again yesterday, and of course I lost.
0: Yeah. Yeah. I don't want to be the one to be like, wow, oh yeah, and sign up and then be the one that's sending you all my losers.
1: Yeah, yeah.
0: Which is exactly what I mean.
1: Congratulations to Chad. Yeah. Congratulations to Galvin.
2: Yep.
1: I'm happy for your winnings.
2: Thank you.
5: Because we were near the Hard Rock yesterday because graduation's over at the fairground, you know.
2: Oh,
5: and
2: nice.
5: I was like, oh, maybe that's it. And then we still had, he had some chips and I had a ticket from the night before our wedding. So we had to go over there and a couple of the teachers were going over there to hang out. So we went, we turned it in, we got our cash. And we looked around and Chad was like, I've won too much. I already know I'm going to lose it if I gamble here. So we just walked right back out.
0: Wow. Walked out a winner.
5: Yeah. We walked around, you know, we did a full lap and we looked and we were like, oh, let's play this. Let's play that. He's like, nope. Let's just take our winnings and go.
2: Right. How much was your ticket for, Carmen?
5: My ticket was for like $100.
2: Oh, nice.
5: Nothing crazy.
2: But still, the fact that you didn't cash it in surprises me. You know what I mean?
0: Like, yeah.
5: Well, it was the night before our wedding, and I was hammered, and it got to that point where it's like, we got to get out of here.
2: Yeah.
5: And I didn't know where the machines were, even though now that I went in there sober, I realize they're everywhere.
2: Oh, yeah, you can just put it into one of the machines and get the money. You don't have to go to the cashier for the ticket.
5: Yeah, it just spits it right out. I didn't realize that, you know what I mean? But again, like, we had family and stuff in town, so it wasn't priority at the time.
1: I did make the Wemby bet that you put out yesterday.
2: Oh, did you?
1: Yeah, with the last, like, $8 that I had from raising.
2: Nice.
1: All my
0: Chad money. What are you winning, $8?
1: Oh, like $25.
2: Yeah, it was plus 135. Yeah. It was Wemby to have the most points. Because I said that was the only way the Spurs win is if Wemby gets the most points. And he was game leader. He got most points.
1: Yeah. Wow. Chad texted me. So then I ran through $50 in about 5 minutes. And I had $8 left. And I saw Galvin's bet on Wemby. So I'm like, all right, well, I might as well throw it here. And that's where we're at.
0: Nice.
1: Happy Friday, everybody.
0: I'm glad I'm not sucked in yet.
1: I just get... Yeah. Like, oh, they're winning. It looks so easy. Let me get back in and lose.
0: I also feel that responsibility that when I start copying Galvin's bets and everybody starts losing, you know?
1: Yeah.
2: Everybody says that, though. Everyone's like, oh, you win. Whatever I play, then it loses, whatever. But it's, you know, it's going to win. It's going to lose. It's going to happen.
0: Yeah.
1: Chad's like, don't be so negative. You have to manifest this.
5: Yes.
2: Listen, I'm a big believer in that.
1: Yeah.
2: I am a big believer. If you believe in bad luck, you believe in good luck and vice versa. I think if you go in and you're like, oh, I'm going to lose this money, you're going to lose. You're going to lose. Not that if you go in thinking you're going to win every time. But I don't know. I just feel that negative stuff. Like, there's just people, you know, we talk about all the time, people that are mush and they're just like, ah, get out of here. Beat it.
0: Yeah. There are definitely negative people around you where you don't want to be around them, especially when you're gambling.
2: Yeah.
1: Well, it looks fun from where at.
2: Yeah.
1: Watching you guys win, it seems like a really fun thing.
0: I was thinking about it the other day. We talk about it all the time, but how great it would be to have a destination over there for football season. for them to have all the TVs and be able to go there and watch a game.
1: I'm sure they've done the research and they make more money having a room full of slot machines instead.
2: Yeah.
1: You know?
0: Yeah. But it is fun if you're sitting at a table and they got the game going on right above your head.
2: Sportsbooks are really fun, man.
1: I love the giant video wall. Like when we were in New Orleans for the Bucks game. That was fantastic.
2: Yeah. And they always have good food.
1: Yeah.
2: It's just cool place to go and hang and
0: get on at Hard Rock.
1: Well, I guess the one in Hollywood has the sports book. I don't know why. It makes no sense. They get so much room there, you know?
0: They do have a lot of room now.
1: Yeah. There's one room that just has the kiosks to make the sports bets. I'm like, this is where you put the TVs. What are you doing?
0: Yeah. I guess they don't want people hanging out in there.
1: Yeah, but I mean, you're going to be buying. Maybe they don't make money on food and drinks.
0: I used to love going to the dog track.
1: Yeah.
0: For like $8, you live like super VIP.
1: I like going to Tampa Bay Downs. It's still fun to go to.
0: Yeah, Tampa Bay Downs is good.
1: Yeah, you feel like, for some reason, you feel like you've gone back in time because it's exactly.
2: Oh, yeah.
1: It's the exact same way it was when I was like 10 years old and we go.
0: And everything costs the same.
1: Yeah.
0: You can go in there and for $8, you can buy a book. You can get good parking. You can get a booth, you know, the whole thing.
2: Oh, yeah. Derby Lane, it used to be like pull up there and it was like valet $2. And you're like, what? All right.
0: Yeah. I miss that. I miss being able to go and sit down and spend. That's a good Sunday afternoon to me.
1: Yeah, it's fun.
0: Depending on the horses.
1: I don't think it's in season right now. We should go.
0: I don't think they do it at all anymore. Tampa Bay Downs does.
1: Tampa Bay Downs does.
0: The other ones with dogs.
2: Right, yeah.
1: And it's cool now they have the, it's the digital kiosk, so they're like right by your seat.
0: Right,
1: you get up and you put your bed in and go sit back down.
0: Yeah.
1: You know?
0: We should do that.
1: Yeah, that'd be fun.
0: That is fun. That's good.
1: Remember? I feel like the season's in the fall, but I might be wrong.
0: Well, they had Kentucky Derby, so they were racing over there.
1: Yeah, I wonder if that's the end, though, because it gets so hot.
0: Might be. All right, it is finally Friday. This is a dead weekend. I got nothing going on this weekend. Of course, it'll end up being packed, but, you know. What's wrong, Joe? I saw you throw the hands. All right. We will take a break and come back and get this show rolling this morning. We got Sporkle. Carmen will tell you what we have to give away. And then we will play a little Sporkle action. And it is Friday, ladies and gentlemen. Get up, get moving, get this day over with so you can start the weekend. It's the Mike Calta Show. 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
7: 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Interstates and bridges, both sides of the bay right now, they are looking great. Traffic is running up to speed, and right now we have no accidents to report on just yet. I'm Ashley with traffic.
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12: This is Fox 13's Dave Osterberg from the Sky Tower Weather Center with a mixture of clouds and sun on tap for this Friday. Rain chances only about 30%, and most of that is going to be pushed inland this afternoon with high temperatures flirting near 90 degrees later today. Muggy tonight with a low of 78, and the rain chance for Saturday at around 30%. Once again, highs in the upper 80s to near 90.
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0: Mike Calder Show. It's 102.5 The Bone. 800-771-1025. And the phone number's coming up at 8 o'clock. Your first chance at winning $1,000 today with the Bone bonus keyword. Carmen. I need girl advice.
1: Okay.
0: My head is so itchy.
1: Oh, no.
0: Because I got sunburn over the weekend or suntan.
1: Okay.
0: And it's all starting to, like, kind of dry up and peel, and I've been lotioning my face, but I can't really lotion my head other than when I take a shower.
1: So they do make hair oils or scalp oils that can help with that. And also when you wash your hair, conditioning.
0: Yeah, I do condition.
1: Yeah, so conditioning will help that. But they do, yes, they make hair oils specifically for that.

0: dry and itchy scalps. And you can get it. Yeah. But if you go on Amazon and you just put, you know, hair oil, dry and itchy scalp, I bet you could get one today.
1: Also, you're Italian. You could just use olive oil.
2: Maybe.
0: Or
2: maybe,
0: No, but you actually can. Coconut oil is actually really good, but it does leave your hair really greasy.
1: And your dogs will lick your head.
0: Yeah.
1: I'd like that.
0: But coconut oil works really well.
2: My dogs are at a real stinky point right now. They're getting groomed today. So they're like at the point where they get to their stinkiest.
1: Yeah.
2: Right? So I don't want them licking my head.
1: No.
2: Yeah. Well, I'm not saying they can't. I just am not seeking it out.
1: By the way, Carmen, you'll be happy to know that Chad won an extra $200 during the break.
0: Oh, he sent it to me.
1: So he made sure to send that to me as well.
0: Yes.
2: So funny.
0: He did say he was going to stop doing it, though, because he feels bad.
1: He's now motivated by me, the idea of...
2: keep winning.
1: Yeah, that's motivated him to keep winning.
2: Yeah, do it. Thank you, Gio. Thank you for your service.
0: Yes, thank you.
1: Well, it's the least I can do.
0: We already got plans for the winnings, so...
2: What do you got? What are you redoing a room?
0: No, we are getting a lawnmower and a steak dinner for me.
1: I got a nice lawnmower for sale, Carmen.
0: Okay.
1: Electric.
0: See, we Chad can talk. Wants an electric one.
1: Yeah, well, we can talk.
0: But, okay, I'll let him
1: why
0: know.
1: Why don't you want an electric one?
2: She likes to hear yang, yang, yang, yang, yang.
0: No, they're just newer, and there's like... been more problems with them and stuff like that.
1: Highly rated. Yeah, they've come a long way.
0: Yeah. Oh yeah, 100%. And really, it's just it's really up to Chad. Chad's the one going to be mowing the lawn.
1: Gently used, used once by me, once by my son, and then put in the garage. And I made a phone call back to our lawn care guys and said, "I'm sorry, please come back."
2: Yeah,
1: I made a horrible mistake.
2: Yeah,
0: but so when was the last time you used it though?
1: Oh, it's been a while, but it's got the batteries that swap out. So they swap out from the lawnmower to the leaf blower to the this, that.
0: Right,
1: you know.
0: Right. I got you. Yeah, because that is what Chad wanted. Okay. Yeah, I'll let him know.
1: All right.
0: Thank you.
1: Well, he's got plenty of money to pay for.
2: Yeah, right?
0: Yeah. Not that much. He's got to buy me steak dinner first.
2: All right, Stinky, what do we got to give away today?
1: Cigarette Carmen.
2: Gross.
0: Listen, it's coming out though. I'm like almost there. I feel like I'm 80%.
3: I'm almost done, guys.
0: Damn it. Okay, so we have tickets. I had to get a drink of water.
1: Little Marco over here.
0: We have tickets for Lionel Richie with Earth, Wind, and Fire.
2: That's good.
0: Evanescence. Kid Rock.
2: Okay, that's this weekend.
0: And Shinedown.
2: All right, and that's with Coheed and Cambria. Your choice of tickets right now as we play a little Sporkle. Here we go. Carmen is the keeper of Sporkle. Pap is your judge and scorekeeper. Carmen, what are we playing today?
0: Okay, today we're going to be playing five-word movie quotes. Can you name the movie when given a classic five-word quote?
1: Gio, is Mike Kelta going for three in a row?
4: Mike is going for three in a row.
1: All right.
4: That's correct.
1: All right,
0: so movies by quotes. Your first one. You can't handle the truth.
1: Few Good Men.
0: Galvin.
4: Oh, love it.
0: There's no crying in baseball.
1: Legally Wrong.
0: Gio. Game over, man.
1: Aliens.
0: Galvin. I am a golden god.
2: Almost Famous.
0: Mike. Round up the usual suspects.
1: Usual suspects.
4: That's a good guess.
1: That would make sense.
0: Round up the usual suspects.
2: Young Guns.
4: Ocean's 11.
0: Casablanca. Be afraid. Be very afraid.
4: Ghostbusters.
1: Scream.
0: Be afraid. Be very afraid.
2: I don't know.
1: Doctor Strange.
4: Jurassic Park.
0: The Fly.
1: Damn it.
0: Stupid is as stupid does.
1: Push up.
0: Galvin. I want to be alone. I want to be alone. Grand Hotel. There can be only one.
1: Highlander.
0: Galvin and Pap, we're halfway there.
5: Michael has a single point. Also, Gio with one. And Galvin is your leader by three. He's winning with four.
2: Oh, boy.
0: All right. We're doing five-word movie quotes. Your name in the movie. Halfway. Here we go. They call me Mr. Tibbs.
1: Guess who's coming to dinner? Oh, no. It's... Damn it.
0: They call me Mr. Tibbs. In the heat of the night.
1: Yeah, the other one.
0: You ain't heard nothing yet. You ain't heard nothing yet. The jazz singer.
1: Do we want... Do you have a actor from the movie or no?
0: They don't provide one.
1: Never mind.
0: One.
1: All right.
0: I could have been a contender.
1: Streetcar Named Desire.
2: On the Waterfront.
1: That's it. Damn it.
0: Mike.
1: What is that?
0: What's your favorite scary movie?
2: Scream.
0: Mike. You've got red on you.
2: Scarlet Letter.
0: You've got red on you.
1: I know.
0: Shaun of the Dead. Mm. Go ahead. Make
2: Dirty
0: my
2: Harry.
0: Day.
4: Die Hard.
0: Go ahead. Make my day.
1: Death Pool? What is it?
0: Sudden Impact.
1: Sudden Impact. Damn it. But it was Never Dirty Harry. Just, yeah. Different move.
0: And Pat.
1: Uh-oh.
4: Oh, no.
0: We're on the last three.
5: Gio, no movement. Single point on the board. Michael with three. And Galvin is your leader by one. He's winning with four.
0: Okay. Last three. Here we go. Shall we play a game?
2: Four games.
0: Mike? I'll have what she's having.
1: What Harry Met Sally?
0: Galvin. And your last one.
4: Am I out?
1: No. Well, hold on. What's the score?
5: Gio with one, Michael with four, Galvin with five.
0: No.
1: You're still out.
0: Gio's in. He can block.
1: Learn the rules.
0: Everyone's in.
1: It's been 15 years.
0: All right. Last one. Everyone's in. There's no place like home.
2: Wizard of Oz.
0: Mike.
1: Now you're out.
4: I knew that one.
0: Ties it up.
1: Should have said it.
6: Yeah, I know.
0: So tiebreaker between Mike and Galvin. Here we go. I'll never let go, Jack.
2: Titanic.
1: I tried to manifest
2: what
1: it to
2: happened?
1: You.
2: What happened?
1: Never thought.
2: The comeback win.
5: Your final score. Gio, 1 point on the board. Galvin with five. And Michael is your triumphant champion today. He won with six.
1: I gotta tell you, that was a good comeback.
2: That's fantastic. It was so good, I'd like you guys to congratulate me, if you will.
4: Way to go.
2: No, not like...
4: Hey, good job.
2: No,
4: it was great.
1: I mean,
2: I'd like you guys to congratulate me.
4: A historic comeback, I would say.
2: It was... And say the same nice things as Little Birds.
4: Little Birds?
2: Yeah. Like that.
7: Bird, good job.
2: What's that?
7: Bird, good job.
2: Thank you.
4: Birds.
2: I'm running out of ideas.
1: Yeah, there's not a lot.
4: The well does not run deep.
1: It's also, you never want to think about it beforehand, right? Because, you know, then you're jinxing yourself, and then you try and come up with some spur of the moment, and we wind up being birds.
2: Good morning. Who's this?
8: Eric,
2: you're the winner, sir.
8: Yeah.
2: Oh, all right. Good. I was like, where'd he go? Oh, I'm going to put you on hold. Carmen will grab you during the break, and we will hook you up with your choice of prizes, including those sweet, sweet Evanescence tickets. I wouldn't. I don't know.
4: You'd be shocked at how popular Evanescence is.
2: Oh, totally. Would
4: they're
2: be.
4: Massively successful.
2: Like, I can't imagine that they're still a band.
4: Oh, yeah. They're huge.
2: All I know is that one song that they have.
1: Bring Me to Life.
4: Yeah.
1: Yeah. Well, and then she had that other song, her and Seether. Yeah.
4: No. Yeah.
2: That's it. This is the only thing that I know, and I can't imagine that people are going to go and see that.
4: That show will be packed.
1: Really?
4: Yeah, 100%.
1: I told the first time I ever saw Rival Sons, they were opening for Evanescence. I don't know, they're label mates or whatever, and I had front row tickets, and after Rival Sons, I was like, peace, I'm out of here, and I gave my tickets to some girls who were wearing hoses and wigs and this and that. And I said, you want front row tickets?
2: Yeah, that is that's also one of the hardest things to do.
1: Give
2: somebody front row tickets. Nobody believes it. They think you're going to try and squeeze them for sex or want some money out of it, or no, they don't believe it at all.
1: That's like the guy we talk about that goes around and mows people's lawns, that are overgrown and stuff, and he'll knock on the door and he'll like, I want to mow it for free, and they're like, what's the catch? And he's I have a video channel.
2: Yeah, I mean, that is...
1: But you get it.
2: Yeah, I mean, that's something where if you come home and that's just torturing you every day, you don't assume that some guy's just going to show up and be like, hey, let me take care of it.
1: Save the day for you.
0: And do a really good job. Because they take out the weed whackers and this and that. And some of them will even like pressure wash the sidewalks and stuff. It's insane.
1: Some of them find a sidewalk. Yeah. They go, you had a sidewalk over here or a driveway or something.
4: Yep. That Evanescence show is at the amphitheater. It's basically sold out.
2: Really?
4: Look.
2: Oh, I believe you. Oh my God!
4: So you're going lawn only?
1: Who is with him?
4: Spirit Box and Nova Twins.
1: Oh, that's right. We talked about that.
4: Yeah. So it's two, opening bands. They're huge. They just have a built-in audience that's just not going anywhere.
1: Didn't Evanescence open for they just played the stadium, Black Parade. What's the name of that band?
4: My Chemical Romance.
1: My Chemical Romance.
4: Maybe.
1: They were opening for him on some of the shows. I don't know if they opened for him here or not.
4: Sold out.
1: Yeah.
2: So I don't know anybody in my life. I could pick one person I think might go, but I don't know anybody in my life who's going to hit me up for Evanescence tickets.
4: Different age group, though.
2: No, I'm saying like in my entire life. Between me and my kids and all the other people, I don't know anybody that's going to ask me for those tickets.
4: Yeah.
2: Except for Corey Cardinal. He's the only person I could see going to that show.
4: Yeah. I just know from being in rock radio for so many years how massively successful they are.
2: Really?
4: Yeah.
2: Doesn't do it for me.
4: Past your time.
2: Girl singer. Girl singer and too high pitched.
4: Yeah.
1: High pitched?
4: No. I mean, she's a good singer.
2: Oh, I know she is.
4: Yeah.
2: It's just weird.
4: To be successful as a female singer in rock is pretty tough.
2: Yeah. Well,
1: there's not a lot.
4: No.
1: And the replacing the singer, your singer dies and then you get a female singer. Your singer was a guy. And then
2: is that what happened to them?
1: No. I'm saying that seems to be a trend and that never works out.
4: And I think this is not even, I think it's her and not the original band.
2: Oh, forget it.
1: Which,
2: I'm out.
1: Which, by the way, does not matter.
4: Yeah, exactly.
1: She was the only one anyone ever knew.
4: Because I think originally there was a big fallout with her and the original members because she was making all the money and they're like, what the heck? Nobody cares about us. They're like, yeah, that's exactly what it is.
1: Yeah. Talk to Maroon 5.
4: Right, yeah. Yeah, and they're gone. Just same thing with Paramore, all those bands. It's just the lead singer and everybody else. They just fill in anybody. Nobody knows. You can't name a single person in Evanescence.
1: Paramore may be one of the bands that I think that girl is very attractive and very sexy, but I hate everything about her.
4: Yeah.
0: Terrible personality.
1: Shut up. Just look hot and sing and do your thing. Whatever. She's one of those ones that has to comment on everything. And
0: it's political.
1: She's
0: political.
4: She's so good, though.
1: Oh, she's great.
4: When she came to the couple times she came to the radio station, and when you're in a room and she sings, it is amazing.
1: And when she was at the radio station, she was 17.
4: It was
1: belting it out and crushing. Yeah, she's a great singer.
4: It's amazing when you hear her sing in person.
2: All right, well, we got those choice of tickets for that guy, and we'll have more tickets before the show is over today. And we also have a chance for you to win $1,000 starting at 8 o'clock this morning with the Bone Bonus. Galvin, what do we have coming up in news?
1: Coming up in news today, we have Foot Juice.
2: Foot Juice.
1: Too Dumb.
2: Foot Juice.
1: Too Dumb to Live. And you got change for a Trump?
4: Yes.
2: All right, Galvin's got your news. We'll take a break and come back, and we'll do that next. It's the Mike Caltas Show. 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
0: Morning drive still looking pretty good. Bridges on both sides of the bay are looking great. They're running up to speed and accident-free. Now, for the interstates, I'm seeing just a slight slowdown. I-75 north approaching State Road 60, so just use some caution there. I'm Ashley with traffic.
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0: 1025 The Bone. 800-771-1025 are the phone numbers if you'd like to reach us on the program. And all you need is the Bone app to win $1,000, the Bone bonus keyword, which we will give away at 8 o'clock this morning. Then again at 10 o'clock, noon, 2, and 5 today. It couldn't be any easier. Just get the app. We give you the keyword. You put it in the app and we tell you what it is. You got a half hour to sit there and wait for somebody to call you and tell you you won $1,000. We've made it dummy proof. One of you dummies is going to win. Hey. Right now, though, time to check in with Galvin. He's got today's news.
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0: What do we have in news today, Galvin?
2: Today's top story is the U.S.-Iran war hit the three-month mark. The two sides were negotiating through mediators on a memorandum of understanding that would extend the ceasefire by 60 days and begin talks over Iran's nuclear program. U.S. sources told the White House press pool a tentative agreement has been reached, but it's pending President Donald Trump's approval. Iran also has not provided a response to the latest version, according to a regional official. Vice President J.D. Vance said negotiators are, quote, going back and forth and making a lot of progress, but it's still to be determined whether talks will reach a point where President Trump can sign a deal.
0: How are they doing this? Through email? Through Zoom?
2: Maybe.
0: Through, do we have somebody over there?
3: They
0: do we
3: probably
0: have somebody
3: have
0: over
3: someone
0: here?
3: Over there. Yeah.
0: I don't know. It seems to be pretty dangerous to have somebody over there.
2: Well, I mean, we have rules and stuff and everything. So do we have an ambassador to Iran? We have ambassadors
0: I'm
2: to
0: Iran. I'm sure we do.
2: Yeah. So Right. Maybe he's the one that's over there and getting the emails
0: or that
2: telegrams.
0: I don't know who wants that job.
2: Yeah,
0: you ambassador to Iran.
2: I feel like you've messed up if you wind up being the ambassador
0: to
2: Iran.
0: Right. You screwed some up.
3: But also, with an active war going on, I'm sure they would actually remove the ambassador to make sure they don't hold them hostage or use them.
0: I don't think it's the ambassador who does this. I think this is way above his pay grade. I think the ambassador is just a liaison between the two countries when it comes time for dinners and those sort of things. Mm. I don't think that they're actually doing wartime discussions, but I don't know. I just feel like that's my gut feeling. That this is a Marco Rubio department and somebody in his State Department's handling it.
3: I was going to say, on West Wing, that when there was a war, he's in the office and there's a translator. And the translator is on the phone and he's on the phone. And then whatever country they're going to war with or, you know, having discussions with, same thing on their end. There's a translator and then the president. And they're having like a two-way conversation between four people.
0: Gotcha.
2: So this says that Steve Witkoff, the U.S. special envoy leading the American diplomatic team, he's one of the negotiators and mediators and stuff. Michael Anton, he's the director of policy planning for the State Department. General Brad Cooper from CENTCOM. And then you have high-level administrative officials. Pakistani government acting as a primary mediator, relaying proposals back and forth.
0: Did you ever have somebody's name pop up and you like went to high school with them? If you were reading that and you were like
2: the mediator
0: between Iran and the United States is Bob Miller, and you're like, I went to high school with Bob Miller. Have you ever had that happen?
2: I'm trying to think if I have. I don't know why.
0: I was driving to work one day when we were doing the show from the station. And I was listening to my buddy John, who does Fox News in the morning on the radio. And they were like, what does that mean for foreign currency? And they go, like, we check in with foreign currency advisor Marco Vicentino, who did it. And I'm like, how? What are the chances that there are two Marco Vicentinos in the world in New York, you know? So I looked it up, and sure enough, it was a kid I went to high school with, who's now a financial world banking advisor for Fox News.
2: Really?
0: Yeah.
2: Yeah, no, the closest to that is during the Gulf War. My cousin, who is a graduate of West Point and military and stuff, he was all over the news because he was the guy that would explain all of this stuff.
0: Oh, I got you.
2: Yeah, so they had him. But, yeah, I can't think of anybody that, is that so-and-so that I went to high school
0: with? Yeah, yeah. I remember that dummy. Yeah.
4: Sarah Walsh on ESPN, she went to my high school.
0: Oh, really?
4: Yeah, like at the same time I did. Oh, wow. And I didn't realize until I saw her on ESPN. I'm like, oh, my gosh.
0: Yeah.
2: And then I realized and was she interested in sports at all or journalism or
4: yeah.
2: what?
4: Yeah, I remember she was on, like, the high school, like, they do, like, the news.
0: Yeah.
4: And she was all into that, and she was an athlete and everything.
2: Oh, that's cool.
0: Yeah. Any of your friends tag that?
4: Not that I know of, mm-hmm. no.
0: That's a good.
4: Yeah.
0: It's good if you're like, oh, that girl from TV.
4: We weren't, like, friends, but I knew her in the school, and Pete, now she's on ESPN.
0: Pete's got a couple of those
4: yeah.
0: people that are on TV that he's...
4: Having gone to high school here, I get that sometimes. People listened and didn't realize that it was me.
0: Yeah,
4: and then when they find it out, they're like, what?
0: Yeah, I didn't go to high school here, so I don't get to enjoy that. I don't have to have all my high school friends listen to me.
4: A lot of pub crawls, people come up and they realize that I've been on the radio in this town for like 20 years.
0: Yeah, I
2: think about all the time, people who played basketball in high school didn't necessarily go and play in college. They may have just played in high school. And then they go, Jalen Brunson, I played with him. He was on our team. You know, like different guys that are in the NBA. And you're like, I was on the same team as that guy. Maybe I could have been in the NBA. No, you couldn't. The White House is pushing Congress to approve a $250 bill. That's interesting enough on its own, featuring Donald Trump's portrait. That would require changing a 160-year-old law that prohibits any living person from appearing on U.S. currency.
0: I don't agree with that. I don't
2: to
0: agree.
2: To change it?
0: No, I don't agree to change it. I believe that you should not have living people on currency.
2: Well, yeah. I mean, that's the law, so they would have to change the law before they, get it done.
0: I mean, that's the kind of stuff that bugs me. like,
3: what is that doing?
0: It's putting your face on on money is what
3: right,
0: it is.
3: But I'm saying, like, what is that doing for the people? Like, nothing. That is self-serving.
0: He's totally self-serving.
4: Right. Trump is very concerned about legacy and him being remembered as a president and in Washington. Like, that's why, you know, he changed the JFK or the Kennedy Center. Kennedy Trump Center.
2: Yeah.
4: He's putting up the arch, the ballroom. Like, he's very concerned about legacy and being remembered amongst all the great presidents in our lifetime.
2: And if you have not seen the picture, it's his picture where he's leaning forward and looking it's all angry. It's Joe has it on Bone TV, and I send it to the group there. Yeah,
4: that's the same picture on the National Parks pass. Now that because we bought one of those when we went on spring break.
0: If they're gonna make a $250 bill with Trump on it, it should be him with his hand in the air, with blood coming from his ear,
2: and have it underneath say "fight, fight, fight."
0: Yeah. If you're gonna celebrate it.
2: But it's so weird that he loves that picture.
4: Yeah, he thinks that he uses that for everything.
2: Right,
4: that's his portrait. In the White House. That's his. I said that's the exact photo on the National Parks pass you could buy. Like just so angry, silly. Pissed off. Grumpy old man.
2: Did we say so he put silly. It on the passport too?
4: Yeah, it's going to.
2: It's going to.
4: Yeah, it's about to be on the passport.
0: Oh really?
4: Yeah,
0: oh,
4: yeah, yeah.
2: So
4: like
2: weird.
4: He wants his face on everything, which is somewhat monarchy like.
0: Very much so.
4: That's why George Washington didn't want his face
0: on
4: the currency when it first started, because he's like, no, that's what kings do.
0: Yeah,
4: you know, I'm not like a no kings guy, but that's like,
0: oh, it's definitely. I mean, yeah, he definitely is.
4: You know. And yes,
2: but it also goes right along with him, what he's always done. He's always put his name on the buildings.
4: Right.
2: He's always done, you know, before
0: but he owned those buildings.
2: No, I know, I know. But I'm saying, like, there's a lot of people that own buildings
4: branding.
2: That don't put their name on it.
0: Right, but he has the right to take a building that he owns and put his name
2: absolutely.
0: On it.
2: Absolutely.
0: To hijack the American money is a little bit odd.
2: But also, he wants his name on the building.
4: Sure.
2: You know what I mean?
4: Right.
2: He wants everyone to make sure that they know that that's the Trump Towers, that's this, that's, you know.
4: Trump's an old man. Yeah. He's going to be, around maybe 10 more years at best, if he's lucky. He's already got health issues. He's very concerned about how he's going to be remembered amongst the presidents and D.C. and all that stuff.
0: Yeah,
4: it's all about legacy.
2: Blue Origin's New Glenn rocket exploded in a massive fireball while undergoing a test right here in Florida last night. There were no injuries or fatalities.
0: It was a pretty massive explosion, though. Mm. I saw Jeff Bezos came out and said, we will study it, rebuild it, and get back in action. Like, you didn't even miss a beat.
4: Just stop, dude. Just worry on it. You got Amazon. Amazon is great.
0: Yeah, but
4: focus on Amazon.
2: Also, SpaceX beat you.
4: Exactly. Elon's got to figure it out.
0: Yeah, but I don't know, because we don't know what one's doing and what the other one's doing. What if he's just trying to have further... if he's like, listen, eventually we're going to have Amazon packages in space, he wants to be ahead of the game.
4: Yeah, yeah, maybe.
0: You know? Yeah. I don't really know what Blue Origin is doing other than taking old celebrities up there.
2: Listen, you need to get, you know, a pallet of water or, you know, some new shoes when you're on Mars. Blue Origin's
0: Blue Origin, get it. Yeah.
4: That is true.
0: Yeah, listen, if whatever he's doing is helping Amazon operate the way it should here on Earth,
4: yeah,
0: then I'd blow up as many rockets as you need to.
4: Mm-hmm. It's amazing that we send all these rockets up and satellites and stuff. We don't really know what they're doing up there. Elon's put like, they said, like 10,000 satellites orbiting the Earth.
0: Yeah, but Starlink. We have Starlink, and Starlink works great.
2: And who is he making deals with? Like, are you just allowed to put stuff out in space? Like, is he making deals with who owns
3: the space?
2: That's what I'm saying. Yeah.
0: Nobody owns the space. It's in the...
4: Yeah.
2: I know, but like the government can tell you you can't...
0: Well, they opened it up for the private sector, so they can now.
4: If you're the only one that's got the means to get up there, then what are you going to do?
0: Yeah.
4: But they say, oh, yeah, it's internet for everybody. We don't know that it really is.
2: But what I'm saying is he talking to everyone, all these different countries and stuff, or is it just America, or who, you know...
0: Well, I think he launches from here.
2: Yeah. I'm putting stuff into space. Who do I need to talk to?
0: America, because he launches from America. And then once it goes into space, it's anybody's game out there.
2: But it's airspace. It's restricted airspace. If the U.S. flies over into restricted airspace, you get engaged by that country's military.
0: Yeah, but he's just going up.
2: How high is up above restricted airspace?
0: Yeah, he's in space, so he's...
2: But
0: a restricted airspace would be required a certain height over the country. This is in space, so there's no restricted space.
4: There's no
0: Nobody
4: air.
0: Owns that.
2: So I can just talk to the government, and if they allow me, I can just shoot it up into space.
0: Yes, because what they did was, years ago, they opened it up to the private sector, and they said, all right, let's start letting somebody else spend their money and make some money off of this.
2: It starts drifting and then comes down, and that is over, you know.
0: That's happened before. I mean, they've China's launched things that have landed over here, so, you know.
2: We had the weather balloons, whatever that was. Inflation is reportedly at a three-year high, and households are saving at the lowest rate in nearly 4 years. And if that's not bad enough, it looks like AI is taking over the most cursed job in the world.
0: Uh-oh, what's that?
2: Debt collecting.
0: Mm.
2: Instead of relying strictly on human call centers, companies now are integrating software that handle the life cycle, that's handing the life cycle over to overdue accounts to bots like Eve. Have you gotten a call from Eve? You might
0: not
2: be.
0: Eve, no.
2: Eve, bots like that are being deployed to call debtors, mimicking a human cadence and pushing for immediate credit card or bank transfer settlements.
0: Mm. I got one yesterday. It was a text that said, hey, Michael, we are doing roofs in your area, and we would like to come over and give you an estimate. And I said, I would like you to come over, get on my roof, jump to your death. And they did not write me back after that.
2: Oh, it was just that text?
0: Yeah. And then I got another text later in that day. It just randomly said, are you keeping up with the stock market?
2: Hmm.
0: And I said, yeah, how about you? Never heard back.
2: No.
0: I don't know what that is.
2: Yeah, I get the ones that you answer and they're already talking.
0: Yeah.
2: And it's just a recording.
0: Yeah, yeah.
2: You know, where they do that, whatever. And if you hit any buttons, because I try and get through to talk to somebody, whatever, and I'll hit one, it starts over. Hit one, it starts over. And I'm like, come on.
0: Yeah.
2: I want to talk to somebody.
0: Or you get the boop. Hello, Michael.
2: Yeah.
5: You get the people calling to buy your house.
0: Yeah.
2: Yeah, I bet.
5: Constantly.
2: That. Yeah.
0: $3 million.
2: Yeah. You got it.
0: I'll sell it tomorrow.
2: Some sad news. Claude Lemieux, who played 21 seasons in the NHL and was a four-time Stanley Cup champion, has died. The NHL Alumni Association announced yesterday. He was only 60 years old. Palm Beach County Sheriff's Office here in Florida, deputies responded to a suicide attempt Thursday morning at a furniture showroom owned by Lemieux and his wife, Deborah. The Palm Beach County Medical Examiner's Office would only confirm Lemieux's death and cited Florida statute exempting suicide cases from public record requirements.
0: Gotcha. So, because I was talking to Pete about it yesterday, and we didn't know how he had died. I didn't know about the suicide thing.
2: Yeah, suicide. Yeah, that's very terrible. Sad. And you got to think, was that CTE? You know?
0: Something's got him.
2: Anytime that happens to an athlete that's, you know, he was only 60 years old, do you think, was he going through that stuff?
0: Yeah. Wow, that's terrible.
2: Yeah, terrible. You know, four-time Stanley Cup champion, too. That's a big deal. San Antonio Spurs got a dominant 118-91 win over the Oklahoma City Thunder to tie the Western Conference Finals at three games apiece. So the most anticipated game of the postseason is headed to a winner-take-all Game 7.
0: Oh, boy.
2: That'll happen on Saturday.
0: Playoff hockey.
2: With a trip to the NBA Finals at stake. Yeah. meanwhile, the Knicks are sitting back, relaxing, waiting to see who they'll play in the finals. So they get to rest up for a while. They're like, yeah, I'll keep on fighting out.
0: Yeah, that's seven. Better, you think?
2: Oh, yeah.
0: Yeah.
2: You get healthy.
0: Yeah, I guess so.
4: I wonder if you're rusty, though, too.
2: I mean,
4: I think in hockey,
0: still practicing.
2: Hockey means practicing.
4: A big deal, but I don't know.
2: Yeah, I mean, it could.
4: Yeah.
2: You could because, you know, practice isn't the game. It's different. But it's also if you have guys that are, you know, have a pulled hamstring or this or that.
4: That's true.
2: You get, you know, 5-7 days to recover. That's a big deal.
4: It feels like when you have that big of a break, though, you kind of get to exhale. And that's maybe not be the
2: could
4: greatest
2: be.
4: Thing.
2: Could be, yeah. Maybe you go from, you know, game seven right into the next mm-hmm. series and you're like, all right, we're already going. Let's go, go, go. Or you may just be burnt out and be like, these guys got to rest for a week.
4: In hockey, I know it's huge because those guys beat the hell out of each other. If you can rest up for that, it makes a big advantage.
2: Well, speaking of hockey, tonight is a closeout game in the NHL. It is game five of the Eastern Conference Finals between the Montreal Canadiens and the Carolina Hurricanes. Carolina is leading that series 3-1. If they win tonight, that's it.
4: Done.
2: They're into the Stanley Cup Final going against the Vegas Golden Knights.
4: Good. Suck it, Canada.
2: Yeah.
4: You suck.
2: Yeah.
4: That's our sport.
2: I read a thing the other day. I guess the Canadians had the lowest amount of shots on goal through three games since they started recording shots on goal.
0: Oh, really?
2: I think of the playoffs. In the playoffs,
4: right?
2: But yeah, because I mean, but that's hockey 101. You don't put it on the net, you're not going to win.
4: Yeah.
2: I mean, it's simple. A very gullible 53-year-old woman, not a very gullible 54-year-old man, as I'm looking to my right, in Pennsylvania, fell for a scam where an Uber driver asked her to withdraw $9,500, put it in an envelope, and give it to them. Not a big scam, but she did it. Then another Uber driver hit her up and asked her to give them her debit card. And she did that, too.
4: What?
0: She's just an idiot.
2: Pretty much just an idiot.
0: Yeah.
2: Yeah. She was even warned from her bank. Her bank said,
0: "Yeah, the Uber community knows they got a good sucker on their hands."
2: There. Yeah.
4: Maybe she's got some mental issues
3: or
4: something.
3: That's what I'm thinking.
4: Yeah.
2: Or just dumb.
4: Yeah.
0: Are you saying we could have got money from Crazy Patty?
4: Probably.
0: But
4: she don't have money.
0: How do we know? What if she was turned out she was really rich?
4: Mm.
3: I don't think so. Didn't we Google home or Google Earth her house?
4: There's no indicators.
0: I gotcha.
2: Seems unlikely.
0: No extraordinary signs.
4: No. She tried to give us a VCR last time she came to the station.
0: Half-used peanut butter.
2: Yeah. And part of a Christmas tree.
0: Yeah.
2: And even if her husband had money, she doesn't have
3: access to it.
2: Yeah, he's like, I'm not giving this dummy a card.
4: I thought the husband had passed for years. But then you met him before, right?
0: Oh, yeah.
4: Yeah, I never met him.
2: Came out and saw our band play.
4: Yeah.
2: He saw Pitbull Tyler more than you.
0: He has to see my face more than
2: Does he, though? Has he ever seen that?
0: I don't know. Maybe not in a sexual way, but he's got to see it around the house.
4: At least in passing.
0: Right.
4: Yeah.
2: Anybody know what foot juice is?
0: Foot juice.
4: It's
0: foot
4: juice. Mike's toe.
2: No. What would you think foot juice is?
0: Sweat from your foot.
2: Sweat from your foot? No, that's not it.
0: Foot juice.
3: When you dip your foot in juice and then you drink it.
2: Carmen?
3: Shut up.
2: You're right on.
3: Stop.
2: And it's happening at like the Comic-Cons, the cosplay things, whatever. Feet juice or foot juice is a bizarre viral thing that is happening where cosplayers dip their bare feet into a cooler filled with red liquid like punch or alcohol and sell cups to the attendees.
0: Wow.
2: Prices typically range from $15 a cup to $30 for the cosplayer to pour the liquid directly from their foot into the buyer's mouth.
4: Mm.
2: Yeah. How you like that? People that go to cosplay things and do all that stuff. Listen, take a look at the picture of the girl. There she is, dipping her feet in a cooler, and then the guy drinking it off her feet.
3: I'm getting into anime.
2: Yeah, she's a little Asian girl with the big weird blue wig with the pigtails and stuff, and then another one with the pink wig on, and Yeah, there's a bunch of guys, bunch of virgins that are like, I'll drink.
0: I don't know. I mean, I just, as admitted class A pervert, I just can't understand anything about this or feet.
2: I don't, listen, I'm not going there and paying for that. But if I'm dating that girl and she dips her feet in Kool-Aid and stuff and puts it, I'll lick a little toe.
0: I don't know.
4: Oh, yeah. Didn't John Senning eat the ranch off Pat Maroon's feet?
2: that is a very different thing.
0: I'm not doing that either.
4: Not the same.
2: Yeah. By the way, any movement on that?
0: Those were going to be my exact words. Have we had any movement on that?
3: Yeah. That's your job.
0: The problem is that I was planning on talking to Ian about it, but we were off on Monday.
2: Mm.
0: So I would think this Monday we're going to need a definitive answer.
4: Ian's out of town this Monday.
2: Oh, really? Come on.
0: He's ducking Pat Maroon, huh?
4: He's not going to be here.
0: Where's he going?
4: I think he's going to a concert or something somewhere. But yeah, he said he's not going to make it in this Monday.
0: My Ian asked me if I was going to Kanye, and I said, definitely not. My Jew said, no way.
2: Mm-hmm.
0: There's no way she's going to that. He said he was thinking about going. I mean, enough people are going. They added a second date, which blows my mind.
2: Yeah. People don't care.
4: I feel like when people ask you, are you going to Kanye? It's like you're making a statement by saying yes or no.
0: Sure.
3: I want to see.
4: Yeah, like you're gauging what the answer is going to be.
3: You're testing the waters.
4: So are you going to Kanye?
0: Uh-huh.
2: I'm not going to Kanye, and it has nothing to do with him being a Nazi.
4: Same.
2: I mean, that's definitely not a good thing. That's not adding anything, but I wasn't going before that.
4: He's got a couple good songs that I like, but...
0: He's
4: a lunatic.
0: Loved by my wife and my son as far as the music goes, will not be going to see him live.
2: Mm.
0: Will not. My wife said, I will not give him one goddamn dollar is exactly what she said.
4: Really?
0: Yep. And I said, listen to me, I admire you, and I understand what you're doing. Know that if Michael Jackson was touring, I would go to that show in a second. Just saying.
4: Yeah.
0: I will not let these.
4: But with Michael Jackson, there's
0: totally still different. Yeah.
4: The doubt that, you know, because he was never convicted.
0: I will never stop listening to R. Kelly's Ignition.
4: Kanye, there's no doubt.
2: No.
3: He did it.
4: You know what he said, you know what he did, and you're okay with it.
3: I mean, he was having a mental breakdown. You know what I mean?
4: Yeah, I'm surprised your wife being a therapist is not like, you know.
2: The interesting thing about that, though, is obviously mental health has become so much more prevalent now. I mean, especially in the last 20 years, how, you know, you can take time off for mental health. You can do all kind of stuff. But I would have to go and say that anybody who has done pretty much anything wrong, murder, stealing, anything, you have mental health problems.
4: Yeah.
2: You know that's against society. You know that's bad to do.
0: Yeah, but some of it is acting on impulses, and some of those are having real mental issues. Like Kanye has real mental issues. Some people who commit murder just act on impulse.
2: Some, yes. Yeah, but I mean, like serial killers and stuff like that, they're definitely, you know, have the mental problems.
0: So no Kanye for me, no Kanye for Ian. We need to find out if Ian... where he stands on the fighting of Pat Maroon. Pat Maroon seems like he's all in.
2: Right.
0: So it really will fall in Ian's corner. And if he's so scared that he's got to take off Monday, I understand.
4: Yeah, that's what he told me.
0: Oh.
4: Do you think the people, like what, the people that are going to Kanye, do you think they just don't care or they're not bothered by it? What do you think?
3: Or they want to see.
2: Haven't heard.
4: Like, I'm curious, the people that are like, I'm definitely going, how they're not bothered by that at all, or they just don't really care.
0: I think Kanye apologizes for stuff, and they go, hey, he apologized. He's mentally apologizing for it. That's what I think.
4: Yeah.
3: And I also think the other aspect is people want to see if he's going to do it while they're there. Will he have another breakdown at the concert in front of everybody?
4: Listen, I can't wait to see the merch trailer.
2: That's kind of why you went to Britney Spears. It was after her shaving her head and doing all that stuff, and then you went and saw her. You know, I mean, you probably... Yeah,
0: also, it was at the same time was that she was still Britney Spears, and she was playing in a small club.
2: Right, but also, she could go crazy, you know?
0: Yeah.
2: So this is an interesting thing for you. There's a list, and this may help you redeem yourself. Carmen always giving you a hard time, bougie guy and all that stuff. What you do, you know, talk about him being bougie and owning all the refrigerators and all that stuff. A new survey asked people to rank the biggest modern status symbol. You may have one or two of them, or if you really made it in life, you may have more. There is a list of 10.
0: All right.
2: How many do you think you're going to have on here?
0: Three.
2: three?
0: I was on with the Are You Garbage guys one time, and they were like trying to determine if I was garbage.
2: Yeah.
0: And they said, do you have lions outside of your house? And I went, no, I don't. And we went out there, and I do have lions outside my house. I didn't even know they were in the bottom of a planter.
2: A high-end watch.
0: Yes. Mm-hmm.
3: He's going to have way more than three.
2: All right, if everybody wants to keep a list of what they have. Joe, you said yes to a high-end watch, your lady's Rolex that you have.
0: Yes, turn your mic on, Joe.
2: Yeah. He's looking the other way while he's talking. It's not even his microphone this time. It's his dumb head.
0: Yes, I have a high-end. I have a couple of high-end watches.
2: Okay, high-end watch.
4: I've got an Apple Watch. Does that count?
3: No.
2: This one doesn't necessarily apply to you, but maybe to your wife. So directly to you. A luxury handbag.
0: We do have luxury handbags.
3: I do, but I did not buy it for myself.
2: Mm-hmm.
3: Mike and Amanda bought it for me. Yeah.
2: Nice. The latest iPhone.
0: I do have the latest iPhone. I
4: have the latest iPhone.
3: Latest Android. Does that count?
0: Yes.
2: Well, we did three, and you have three, so hopefully you don't have the rest of them. All right.
4: But before I got this, my other one was like 4 years old.
2: Yeah. An at-home sauna.
0: I do not have that.
2: Oh, you have steam.
0: I have a steam thing. Yeah. That's not the sauna that everybody's got now that they're talking about.
2: Yeah.
5: Yours is built in. It's better.
3: Right.
0: Mine's. Yeah.
4: And you were just talking about getting a sauna.
0: Yeah, but I don't have one yet.
2: So all right, so that one's iffy. A hot tub or a pool?
4: No.
0: Carmen does.
3: I do.
2: Designer shoes.
0: I do have those.
4: Nope.
2: A walk-in closet.
0: I do have that.
4: Nope.
2: Designer clothing.
3: Yes.
2: Yeah, you have some.
0: What do I have that's designer?
2: Yeah, I'm sure you have, some of the stuff, a t-shirt or something like that.
3: You had those silver shoes.
0: Those shoes.
2: Don't you have some of Kanye's clothes?
0: No. No.
2: You did have
3: But you
2: Yeezys.
3: Know your wife does.
0: I so did have who?
2: Yeezys.
0: Yeah, I still love
2: Your son
0: Yeezys.
2: Does. Your son has the $300 t-shirts and stuff.
4: So, didn't you just say you were redoing the whole closet?
0: My closet?
4: Yeah.
0: Yeah, I want to get rid of everything.
4: Or you're making the closet bigger or something?
0: We're trying to build the closet downstairs.
4: Yeah, exactly.
3: Yeah.
2: Number
4: That's
2: nine.
4: Not for gym shorts.
2: Number nine, an electric vehicle.
0: Oh, no. Well, I do have one of those.
2: And finally, number 10, a backyard with an outdoor kitchen.
4: Nope.
0: These are all bougie things?
2: These are all things that they say they had people rank their biggest modern status symbols. It says you may have one or two of them or more, and it says in bold print, if you really made it in life.
0: Oh.
2: So you had high-end watch, luxury handbag, latest iPhone, at-home sauna slash maybe we'll take that one off. So three, four is hot tub or pool, six, designer shoes, seven, walk-in closet, eight, designer clothing, nine, electric vehicle, 10, backyard. So you have 9 out of 10.
0: Not that this is going to make much of a difference, but I don't really think I have designer clothing.
3: But you know your wife does, or your son does. But that directly correlates to you and your job.
0: Right. I'm saying outside of Reebok, I don't think I have gotten too fancy with the clothes.
5: That's not designer.
0: Right.
3: But that's your choice.
5: But Lululemon is.
3: Yep.
0: Okay. So we definitely have some of that. I got a couple of
3: Lululemon skim
0: shirts. Yeah.
3: And I guarantee
4: you're not wearing Jordache jeans.
3: Right. And like, where are your suits from? Not from JCPenney's.
0: No.
3: Yeah. Right.
2: But do you have like a Versace shirt or?
0: Yes.
2: Yeah.
0: Okay.
3: That's designer.
0: All right. I forgot about it. When you said Versace shirt, I forgot about
2: also,
0: it.
2: Also,
4: Gucci sandals.
3: Yeah.
2: Do you or do you not have any custom jackets?
0: Yeah, custom.
2: Yeah.
3: Right.
0: Yeah.
3: Designer.
4: I went 1 for 10. I have the iPhone.
2: 1 for 10.
4: I got the new iPhone.
2: He switched on you. He got 9 out of 10.
5: I have one. I have a watch that needs to be repaired.
2: Oh.
4: iPhone 17 is great.
0: I have to tell you, I like either have none or all. I'm almost on having all of them.
2: Mm-hmm.
0: I'll even give myself the steam shower for now.
2: Yeah, I mean, sauna, steam shower, kind of the same thing.
3: I have 3.5.
4: You're on your way, Carmen.
3: Yeah.
0: What do you have, Carmen? You have the purse?
3: Well, but that's because of you, so that's the one I gave my half.
0: Okay.
3: That's my half point.
4: You would never have that if it's not for mine.
2: You got the pool. You got designer clothes.
3: I got
2: designer shoes.
3: I got the pool. I got the iPhone and a walk-in closet.
0: No outdoor kitchen?
3: Nope.
2: You don't have any designer shoes or clothes?
3: Nope.
2: Nothing.
3: I buy everything from Amazon and Walmart and TJ Maxx and Marshalls.
0: You know what I'm going to do? Like that John.

0: final Ozzy show, whatever, she was staying because she does a lot of stuff for like rock stars and stuff. And my wife buys stuff from her that's like crazy rock star stuff, whatever. Well, it's pretty cool.
1: That's cool.
0: I got to be honest with you. I'm like, yeah, it's pretty cool. When you hear the phrase, it's all downhill from here, how do you interpret that? Do you think that things are getting worse or things are getting better?
1: Say it again. It's all downhill.
0: It's all downhill from here.
1: No, it's things are worse.
0: Worse?
1: Yeah.
2: They're going to get worse.
3: They're going to get worse.
2: Agreed.
0: Yeah. Yeah, I think worse too. 87% think things are getting worse if they hear that it's all downhill from here. 13% say things are going to get easier because if you're going downhill, it's easier to go downhill.
1: It makes more sense.
0: Yeah.
1: Yeah.
0: It does make more sense for that, but I think it's interpreted it as.
2: Yeah, when you say it that way. Like, I also take it as right now, this is as good as it's going to get because we're going back down. Mm-hmm.
0: Yeah, like as getting older and stuff, and it's all downhill from here.
2: Yeah, they say over the hill.
0: Yeah,
2: when you're like 50,
0: right? Easy. But
1: 60, I thought.
0: Technically, it's easier to go downhill.
2: That is true.
0: Because really, they should be saying, "Oh, it's uphill from here, man."
3: Well, but over the hill, like usually, that's kind of like you've established yourself. You have a little bit of money. You're not going to have to work as hard. You know what I mean? So like.
0: Over the hill is just straight up age.
3: You're getting old, but I'm just saying in comparison, like, you know, like when you get older, there is a downhill, like the downhill part of that is you got some money.
0: Right, but I also interpret over the hill as it's going fast. You know what I mean? Yeah. Once you get to a certain point, you live up to whatever certain age, and then it's over the hill and you're going down and it's quick.
3: Which they used to say that at like, I remember like when my mom turned 40. That's what all the cards.
1: Yeah, 40 is over the hill.
3: But stuff like that. But now looking at it, that seems wild.
2: Mm.
0: But also think about it. They, you know, you're 50 or you're 60 or whatever. They go, it's middle aged. No, not even close.
3: Right.
0: 35 is middle aged.
2: Yeah.
3: Yeah.
0: You know what I mean? If you're really being technical about it.
3: Yeah.
0: Yeah. I don't know.
1: Having to have a heart procedure on Monday. I don't really want to think about this.
0: It's all downhill from here.
2: Yeah.
0: Mm hmm. Nearly 40% of Americans admit they have gone on a date just to score a free meal. We just talked about this the other day. 28% say they have never gone on a date for a free meal, but they have considered it, thought about it, and they're like,
1: girls have hit me up for free meals before.
0: Oh, yeah?
1: Yeah, they're like, hey, we should go to...
0: They think you're giving away free meals?
1: We should go to brunch. And I'm like, I don't want to go to brunch. And they're like, oh, come on, you get to hang out with two hot girls. And I'm like, yeah, I don't know if you know this, but I don't have a shortage of hot girls.
0: Yeah.
1: Yeah, but I know. Yeah, I know. But they're not interested in romance. They're interested in the free brunch.
0: Yeah.
1: I get that a lot.
0: You should write back to them. Are you paying?
1: Yeah.
0: I'll go if you're paying.
1: I mean, like, I have friends who are girls who I just know are looking for free lunch.
0: Right.
1: Yeah.
0: 33% say they have never considered going out for just a free meal with a dude.
1: I would rather just like be like, hey, come on, let's go to lunch, my treat, than try to get suckered into it.
0: Yeah, but I could see like a girl not super interested in the guy, but he's like, okay.
1: Yeah.
0: But you're like, I'm not going to date him and stuff. And then they're going to take you to a really nice restaurant that you've been wanting to go to. And you're like, screw it. I'll go.
1: Yeah, but there's no harm in that, I don't think. If a guy's asking a girl out and she's like, all right, I'll go and at least get the meal.
0: But
1: you can see if you like the guy.
0: Yeah, but certainly there's a lot of guys that think if I take you out to a nice meal, you're supposed to do.
1: Yeah, that's not how it goes.
0: Yeah. Yeah. Ride home. Check out the upholstery.
1: Yeah.
0: You know, one of those things. So I guess people are just realizing this. Did you know who voiced Smokey the Bear?
1: Yes.
0: Who?
1: Sam Elliott.
0: Sam Elliott is correct. Did anybody else know that? Yeah.
2: Once he said it, I knew that's what it was.
0: Sam Elliott used to voice Smokey the Bear. Sam was also born on the same day that campaign started back in 1944.
1: Meant to be.
0: Yeah. Isn't that weird? And then he wound up being the voice of the bear.
2: Did he only say, only you can prevent forest fires?
1: Only you.
0: Well, I would imagine that.
2: That's just the one line. I don't remember Smokey the Bear doing anything else except that.
0: I think he talked more later.
2: Did he?
0: But yeah, I think it used
1: to
0: be.
1: That was his thing. Only you.
0: Yeah.
2: That's all I remember. The one line. Yeah.
0: Right. Yeah.
2: Like McGruff the Crime Dog.
0: Yeah.
1: My son still had the cutest thing ever about McGruff the Crime Dog. When he was a kid, McGruff came to his school.
2: Oh, yeah.
1: And I was driving him to school and he had to be like 6 years old. And I said, Joey, McGruff's going to be there. And he got scared. And I said, he's the crime dog. And he goes, I don't care. And I go, he takes a bite out of crime. And Joey said, I don't want to eat crime.

0: Isn't it funny we remember like little moments like that?
1: I don't want to eat crow.
2: So there had been rumors going around about Tom Hardy being fired from the show Mobland, and he was like the main character and stuff. Well, it turns out he was not fired, and I guess discussions are underway to bring him back for season 3.
1: He was gone.
2: I guess there were some problems.
1: There were some problems, but they said they were working on it.
2: Yeah. Stranger Things, Gio, one of your favorite shows, is the most watched series of the 2025-2026 season of Netflix, whatever, the most watched show, with 32.9 million viewers. His and Hers follows at number two. Does anybody know what that is?
0: No.
2: With 25.6 million, and then Marshall's is third with 20.7 million.
1: That, I heard, it's just garbage.
2: Is that one of the spinoffs?
1: That's the spinoff of Yellowstone, yeah.
2: Oh, okay, so I guess this is not just Netflix. This is all shows, whatever. His and Hers, let me
3: see. That's on Netflix.
2: That's on Netflix as well? Yeah. Is Marshall's on Netflix? Or is that on
1: I don't believe so.
2: His and Hers, oh, is John Barenthal. Oh, I saw a part of this. That was like a murder mystery thing. Yeah, did not keep my attention. I watched a couple episodes and I was like, I'm done.
1: Mm.
2: But I guess a lot of people watched it. The lineup for Chicago's Riot Fest includes Tool, 21 Pilots, Pierce the Veil, Alanis Morissette, Morrissey, Iggy Pop, Pixies, Elvis Costello, and a bunch more. So wide array of different bands.
1: Yeah, nothing great, but...
2: Not for you.
1: Not for me, yeah. I mean, I guess Tool. People love Tool.
2: People love Tool.
1: I do not like Tool.
2: People love 21 Pilots.
1: Yeah. Oh, that's true. And I like Alanis.
0: The if you go to see Tool live, like the visual show is pretty cool.
2: Yeah, which we had said that would make sense for them to be in the sphere.
0: Oh, it would be perfect.
2: Yeah.
4: So Taylor made. Iggy Pop's got to be dead soon, right?
1: I don't know, dude.
2: I think he lives forever.
1: Yeah. That old leather bag is in good shape.
2: Yeah, I mean, he made it this long, you know what I mean? All through all the stuff. And yeah, he seems like he's going to live forever. And then there's several acts originally announced for the Freedom 250 concert series.
1: All right, we got to get into this.
2: Are
1: this
2: now
1: blowing my mind.
2: Distancing themselves from it, including Young MC, CNC Music Factory, Martina McBride, The Commodores, Morris Day, and somehow Milli Vanilli.
1: So I've heard Drew and Mo talking about this for the past couple of days. Evidently, they announced that lineup, which included Vanilla Ice and Milli Vanilli and Young MC and
2: Kid
1: CNC
2: Rock.
1: Music Factory. Who is booking that?
2: Yeah, I don't know.
1: Who is booking that? And then Milli Vanilli. Milli Vanilli, for those of you kids who don't know, were two guys who were, they were foreign guys. They were barely speaking English.
0: German, right?
1: Something.
0: I think they were German, yeah.
1: They had like... 5 number one hits, and they were huge. And the rumor was the entire time that they were lip syncing, and it turned out that that was true. That they did not write, they did not sing their own music. That they were lip syncing, and they won Grammys, and they had to give their Grammys back. So yesterday on Drew's show, they were saying, and I don't know how true this is, that it was not Milli Vanilli who planned on being at this event because A, Millie's dead, and only Vanilli is alive. And Vanilli still is not doing the music. He does not do Milli Vanilli music. He can't sing that stuff because he's got an accent. He's not a girl, you know, it's true. Mm. So
0: well, they found eventually they found the people that actually did the music. Those guys went on tour and tried
1: and
0: to
1: they're
0: be.
1: They're saying that they were the ones that were supposed to be there and that they were not asked to do it. So that this is not any form of Milli Vanilli that you saw or have heard their music before. Will not be them on stage either.
2: Hmm.
1: So you're either getting Vanilli doing solo acts with an acoustic guitar, or you're getting the original band that secretly did the music when they say no.
2: Because wasn't there also controversy with CNC Music Factory?
1: CNC Music Factory, the lead guy in that band, Freedom, he went on a 7-minute tirade yesterday on while he was on the toilet bowl. He was taking a crap, and he was talking about how F Trump and F this and F that, and F the people that don't want him to do that gig. And he never really said whether or not he was asked to do it. He just started effing everybody.
2: No, but not that. The female singer on that song, wasn't it a different girl? Remember they had the girl?
1: The girl in the video is different from the girl who sang on the song.
2: Yeah, because the girl that sang on the song was a fat lady.
1: Right.
2: And she was the actual singer. And then they were like, oh, no, this is the singer.
1: Yeah, no, they had a hot chick on the video. Yeah.
0: So this is saying that the real Milli Vanilli singer is also dead. They're all dead.
1: Oh, really?
0: They're all dead.
2: The Milli and Vanilli are dead?
0: Real vocalist behind the fake pop act, Milli Vanilli, has died. South Carolina-born singer John Davis was 66 years old, died Monday of COVID-19. And this was back in, I think, 22.
1: The real Milli Vanilli guys are Rob and Fab, and I think Rob is dead.
0: Yes.
1: I think Rob is the one
2: that killed
1: him.
2: The actual singers.
0: The actual singers that did the music are also dead.
1: So Fab is the only one that's left out of Milli and Vanilli. And the real singers, the main guy is already dead.
0: Yes.
1: So who is actually supposed to be it? Mars Day and the Time came out and they were like, we didn't agree to play anything. Yeah. We're not playing any of this. They're not playing. The only one I see that's been happy about this so far is Vanilla Ice and
0: Bret Michaels.
1: That's it. Everybody else is like, no, we didn't.
0: What the hell is going on?
2: Maybe it's the guy from Fire Festival that's putting this together.
1: But whose idea was it to get a Young MC? When's the last time Young MC did anything? Do you think Trump has a playlist? And he's like, get me the Busta Move kid.
2: Could be.
1: Yeah.
2: Yeah.
1: I don't know. It's one of the weirdest stories I've ever seen. The lineup itself is terrible. And I mean, I get it if that was all you could get because everybody else was turning you down and saying no. So you're like, all right, I'll just take whoever I can get. I'll get a couple of one-hit wonders to go out there. You know, I mean, Young MC, CNC Music Factory, Milli Vanilli. It sounds like a tour that would blow through a town and be like one of those reminiscence
2: tours. Yeah, be at the fair.
1: Yeah.
0: Says the musical lineup for the Great American State Fair was put together by Freedom 250, which is a Trump-backed nonpartisan nonprofit group organizing the 250th centennial celebrations in D.C.
1: Someone definitely on that committee should be fired.
0: So there's a whole group, and they're planning all the events that are going to happen for the 250.
1: Well, clearly they've made some big mistakes, and on top of that, these guys are saying, half of them are saying, we've never even agreed to do this,
2: right?
1: And they're advertising them as being there.
0: And how is Kid Rock not like, what the heck, I'm out?
1: Well, I think he's on tour.
0: Oh, is he?
1: He's on tour. Yeah, he's here this weekend. I mean, so
0: you know. If the president calls, you drop what you're doing.
1: Yeah.
0: You go sing on the White House lawn with Milli Vanilli.
1: Milli Vanilli.
2: Another big festival put together by Tom Morello. Guitarist Tom Morello put together the Power to the People Festival, which is happening on Saturday, October 3rd in Columbia, Maryland. The bill will include Tom Morello, also Foo Fighters, Bruce Springsteen, Dave Matthews, Jack Black, Dropkick Murphys, Surge from System of a Down, the singer, and Brittany Howard from Alabama Shakes.
1: Sounds like a pretty good lineup for a show, but there's going to be a lot of you got to know what you're getting into when you go to that show.
2: Wear a Trump hat there?
1: No, I don't think that would be safe. No.
2: You don't think so?
1: No, a lot of trolls, though. There'll be a lot of trolls there for sure.
2: Yeah. Power to the people.
1: Yep.
2: And then finally in news, speaking of all the different music going on, there have been thousands and thousands of songs, more terrible songs than great songs. You know, think of all the songs that are out there.
1: Right.
2: You know, off an album, if you're lucky to get one or two great songs, really great songs, you're lucky to get one.
1: Okay.
2: Well, the people over at Vinyl District have put together what they say are the absolute worst 100 songs in rock history.
1: Oh, all right. Let's take a break and we'll talk about that when we come back.
2: I have the top 10.
1: Top 10 worst songs in rock history.
2: According to vinyldistrict.com, yeah.
0: So I spoke to the guest I was working on last night.
1: How we doing?
0: She's good. 8:30.
1: 8:30. This is good.
2: All right.
1: The girl that's going to be on the show today.
0: I got the name. You want her name?
1: Her name is Katie, isn't it?
0: Yes.
1: Katie's going to be on the show today. Katie is very famous for a video right now, but it is not an OnlyFans video. Katie is the girl that got pulled over and was accused of texting with her right hand, and it turns out she does not have a right hand.
2: Right.
1: And she had that argument with the police officer and then showed him her right hand, and she still got a ticket and then went and fought it in court.
0: Yesterday,
1: and got it dismissed.
2: Like the police officer said, I saw you holding a device in your right hand. She goes, in my right hand? And he goes, yeah. And she pulls up her stub and goes, I don't think so.
1: Yeah. and still gave her the ticket.
2: Yeah.
1: Yeah. So we will talk to Katie at 8:30 this morning. All right. So we'll take a break. We'll dive into this list when we come back. We'll talk to Katie at 8:30. It's the Mike Calta Show. This is 102.5 The Bone. And a chance to win $1,000 is coming up in 8 minutes. 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
5: Crash reported right now, Hillsborough side. It's going to be US 301 North at Riverview Drive. There is some lane blockage. Use some caution there. Now, southbound on the Howard Franklin Bridge, we do have reports of a crash in the express lane. I'm Ashley with traffic.
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0: show. It's 102.5 The Bone. Coming up at 8:30 this morning, we're going to talk to Katie. Katie is the girl in the video that you saw yesterday that pretty much went viral, but got pulled over by the police officer a couple weeks ago. The police officer accused her of using her right hand to operate her phone while she was driving. And it turns out she was not, and the proof is that she has no right hand. And the officer still, after she showed him the right hand and the fact that it was missing and unable to hold the phone, still proceeded to give her a ticket and accuse her of using her hand on the phone. That ticket was then dismissed from court. Katie will join us at the bottom of the hour. Where is she at?
1: I think she's in Florida.
0: Is she? Because do we have that rule that they can pull you over for just a... Was it a secondary offense?
1: I believe so. Like, I think that was a new law that went into effect a year or so ago.
2: But also, the thing about it is the officer didn't go, all right, it was probably your left hand then. You know what I mean? Like, you would think you would do that. He stuck with it.
1: He was a dick.
2: Yeah.
0: No. What he said was even worse. He said to her, she said, I was not on my phone. And he said, hand to God, you were not on your phone?
2: Yeah.
0: And she said, hand to God. And he said, not that hand. He actually made her put up the other hand. Oh, that's very, it's a very douchey thing to do. Do we know how she lost the hand? Or was she born without it?
1: I don't know.
0: Okay, we'll get all
1: that. I figured we'd wait and find out.
0: We'll get all that information.
1: I know she's on Instagram. She has a lot of workout videos and stuff.
0: Really? With the one nub?
1: Yeah, slightly off balance is her Instagram handle. So I think she kind of embraces it.
0: Yeah.
3: So here it says the Florida phone law is really are regulated by areas and school zones. And work zones are strictly illegal.
0: Okay.
3: But it doesn't really say it has to be hand-free.
0: Literally.
1: Most states are. I think 30 or something so states are, you can't have your, if they see you, ticket.
0: Yeah, I know. They're very, like in New York, it's very strict.
1: Yeah.
0: Like those guys are always on hands-free when I talk to them.
1: They don't even mess around.
0: Yeah. Well, I got to tell you, I caught 3 Squirtles yesterday while I was driving, so.
1: Hand of God.
0: Hand of God. All right, Galvin, the worst songs in rock and roll history.
2: Yeah, this is according to the people at VinylDistrict.com. They put together what they say are the absolute worst 100 songs in rock history. I took the top 10 here. So anything that pops out in your mind, you're like, oh, yeah, that's such a terrible song. I hate that song.
0: Where does this rank? It's usually the number one best rock and roll song of all time. But I got to tell you, it really bugs me, and that is Stairway to Heaven.
2: Stairway to Heaven is just so overplayed is the problem. That's the big thing about it is because it's a great song, but it's so overplayed and stuff. But it is not in their top 10.
0: Okay.
2: Not in their top 10.
0: Give me
2: 10.
0: Like the top 15. Like, do you have the 15 there? Like, give me the 5 that are before the 10 so I can get an idea of what kind of music they're talking about.
2: Some of the ones that they have. All right. So we'll start at number 15 is House on Pooh Corner by Kenny Loggins.
0: Oh, no.
2: I don't know that one.
0: Yeah,
2: I have no idea. I can tell you number 12, you've definitely heard, Let's Dance, David Bowie.
1: Let's dance. Yeah, that does suck.
4: Put on your red shoes and dance with me.
0: Yeah, like you're a vampire came in all of a sudden.
1: Yeah. Garbage. Sorry, Mo.
0: Yeah.
2: Number 11 is Valley Girl by Frank Zappa.
3: Oh.
0: Okay.
2: Now we're getting into the top 10.
0: All right.
2: Number 10, according to VinylDistrict.com, number 10 worst song of all time, worst rock song of all time, Every Breath You Take by The Police.
0: Come on. That's a great song.
2: It's a great song.
5: It's not a rock song, though.
2: They're a rock band.
1: Ballad.
2: Yeah.
1: You know
2: what I mean? Yeah, there's a lot that are going to be ballads or whatever, but it's from a rock band.
1: I think Diddy ruined it.
5: Yeah.
2: Listen, he ruins everything. He ruined Cashmere, you know. Well, he didn't ruin Cashmere, but he tried to.
1: That song's played into the ground, though. It may have been good originally, but it's just way overplayed.
2: It's played a lot.
1: Yeah.
2: Take that away from it. That song's a great song.
0: I agree. I agree with that. It's a great song.
1: I think it's worthy for the list.
0: You really, one of the worst songs of all time?
1: I think so.
0: Wow. I disagree with
1: that. How often are you putting that song on?
0: I'm not putting any songs on.
1: There it goes.
0: Yeah.
1: I'm
0: not going to lie to you. I did listen to a mix the other day, and it came on in the mix, and I went, I gave out a feminine squeal of approval when it came. Oh.
2: You don't do that with the...
0: That's right.
2: 10th worst song, rock song of all time.
1: Every breath you take, House, I was watching you.
0: House on Pooh Corner came on, I wouldn't go.
1: What is that?
2: Number 9 is Dancing in the Street by the Grateful Dead.
0: I don't know that song.
2: I don't know that one either.
1: Is that Dancing in the Street?
2: Well, yeah, that's, you know.
1: That's not Grateful Dead, is it?
2: Yeah, unless they did a version of it. I don't know. Number 8 is Let 'Em In, Paul McCartney and Wings.
0: Let 'Em In. No, that was John Travolta.
1: Hmm.
2: So this is different, maybe.
1: Oh, let him in.
0: Somebody's ringing the bell.
2: Oh, that's a great song.
0: Do me a favor. Open the door. Let him in.
2: Oh, that's a great song.
0: Yeah, I don't think it's great, but I don't think it's terrible.
2: No, yeah, but I mean, you know.
0: Not one of the worst songs of all time.
1: Nobody says, this is my favorite song. That's a big qualifier as well.
0: I don't think anybody's giving wings.
2: My favorite song.
1: Right.
2: This is the worst song.
1: Yeah.
2: They said the Police, Every Breath You Take, is the 10th worst song ever.
1: That one I'll kind of give you, but this Paul McCartney song, I've never heard it. And
5: oh, you've definitely heard it.
2: You've heard it, yeah.
1: But again, is anybody saying, oh, my favorite song is this?
2: Not my favorite song. Yeah. This is not a list of favorite songs.
1: But
2: this
1: can we think of anybody that would say that?
2: It doesn't matter.
1: Yeah. I think that's a big qualifier for the worst song.
2: Are people saying that is the 9th or 8th worst song ever in the world?
1: Probably.
0: Hey, by the way, this is House at Pooh Corner.
1: Love it.
0: Oh. Like, I'm hating this.
1: So Every Breath You Take is worse than this, based on the list.
2: Yeah.
1: Like, far worse.
2: By the way, also, are you saying that this is so bad because Kenny Loggins has so many great songs?
1: Yeah, I think that can play into it.
2: Sure.
0: Is this about Winnie the Pooh?
2: It's spelled Pooh like Winnie the Pooh.
5: This is folk music.
1: Oh, yeah. Done. He said Eeyore.
0: Done.
2: Listen, that's not a great song. I don't know. That's the first time I've ever heard it. I don't know whether it's one of the worst.
0: The House on Pooh Corner.
1: Of all time.
2: How about this one? We just talked about this the other day from Eric Clapton, Tears in Heaven.
0: Oh, that song was great.
2: Comes in number 7.
1: Overplayed.
0: Then when you put it in with the story of his kid and all that, it's depressing. Horrendous. Yeah.
2: You're going off this list too much, Gio. You're going a list of overplayed. You're going not my favorite song. This is worse songs in rock history.
1: No, but I'm hearing on the list, and then I'm trying to think of the reasons why it deserves to be on the list.
2: Yeah.
1: And those are the reasons.
2: But that's not what the list is. It's not overplayed, or it's not a song that I don't like. It's the worst.
1: Yeah, but I'm saying that there's got to be reasons why it's considered the worst. I think
2: can't imagine
1: you
2: making a list and putting Tears in Heaven on the list of the worst song. But number 7, the worst song.
1: That song sucks.
0: Gowan, this just in.
2: Yeah.
0: Bret Michaels is the 5th act to pull out.
2: Oh, no.
0: Of the Freedom 250 concert.
2: Yeah.
0: Listen. I'm going to say this, and I'm going to mean it with all my heart. Pitbull Toddler is an American band. And we play American music.
1: Are you available that weekend?
0: We will make ourselves available.
1: Oh.
0: And we will do it free of charge. Just saying.
1: Wow.
0: Pitbull Toddler will perform live at the 250, if invited, for free. Just pay our travel expenses. Get us up there. Get Tom to get the Sprinter up on that White House lawn.
1: Oh, Tom will get you.
0: Yep. And Pitbull Toddler will perform live.
2: You think- go one further. We'll even be the backup band for Milli Vanilli.
0: Perhaps. If he does House on Pooh Corner.
2: Yeah.
1: Tom had no problem with the National Guard. He'll have no problem with Secret Service.
0: Yeah. They know Tom. They know what's going on.
2: I got Mike Kelta.
1: Uh-huh. Yeah.
2: Number 6, according to the vinyldistrict.com, the worst song, number 6, I Just Called to Say I Love You.
0: Oh,
2: Stevie
0: come
2: Wonder.
0: On. Now. That song is fantastic.
1: No, it's not.
4: I just called to say I love you. I just called to say how much I care.
0: Oh, that song is fantastic.
1: No.
0: Stevie Wonder.
1: It's one of his best songs?
5: No.
0: Yes.
1: No.
0: Yes.
5: Superstitious is his best song.
0: I didn't say it was his best song. I said it was up there. Certainly one of his biggest hits.
2: Mm-hmm. By the way, Stevie makes another appearance on here, I'll tell you. Number 5. They say worst songs in rock history. Number 5, Under the Bridge, Red Hot Chili Peppers.
1: Yes. Agreed.
5: Garbage.
0: Okay, so then the only way I'll agree with this is if we're going overplayed. Because right now, none of these songs are bad. They're just overplayed, including Every Breath You Take was the most popular song that year that it came out. So these songs may be overplayed, but Under the Bridge is a great song. I'm sick of hearing it.
1: No, at the end when the like the opera singers come in and stuff, that's horrible.
0: An epic song.
1: That's horrible.
0: An epic song is what that is.
1: I see Anthony Kiedis running in his no shirt on. With
0: Don't be skinny.
2: I'm letting you know right now, I'll fight you on this one.
1: Oh, boy.
2: I will fight you on this one because I love this song. Do you think I'm sexy, Rod Stewart?
6: And you think I'm sexy? Come on, baby, let me know.
1: I think this list is dead on.
2: Oh, you're out of your mind. Do You Think I'm Sexy is a great song. I love that song.
0: Is there somebody besides Rod Stewart that should sing that song?
2: No.
0: It would have been better if that was a song sung by a female, I think.
2: No.
1: Yeah. No, it's got to be a dude.
0: It
2: makes it better. Also, it's Rod Stewart, and he's, you know, like the perfect guy to sing that.
1: Yeah.
0: So this
2: next one has two different people that are already on the list together doing a duet that makes it a worse song.
5: Stevie Wonder.
0: No, it's Paul McCartney and Stevie Wonder.
2: Both of them together.
0: It is Ebony and Ivory.
2: Ebony and Ivory.
0: Come on. A song that became a staple for racial harmony around the world. That is ridiculous.
2: I think comparing the
0: mingling of keys between the ebony keys and the ivory keys to blacks and whites getting along as being sung by a black hero and a white hero in the music industry together.
2: And then covered by probably my favorite cover that I've ever heard. Ebony and Ivory.
0: Who covered it?
2: You. And N4.
0: Oh, yeah. Do we have that?
2: I don't know. I don't know if you can find that, Carmen. Ebony and Ivory sang in karaoke by N4 and Mike Kelta.
3: I'll look for it. 1 second.
2: It was pretty great.
0: I forgot about that.
2: Again, I'm ready to fight. If anybody wants to fight, stand up.
1: We're top three.
2: I will fight you. We are top two.
1: Oh.
2: That was number three. Ebony and Ivory is number three. Number two, I'm going to sing it. I'm not even going to tell you the group, whatever, because you're going to join in.
6: We built this city.
0: Oh, come on.
6: We built this city on rock and roll.
2: We built this city.
0: Yeah, that's ridiculous.
6: We built this city on rock and roll.
2: Oh, man, come on. No. Jefferson Starship.
1: That sucks.
2: You're telling me that's the second worst song ever? Yeah, it's got the breakdown where they got the baseball thing.
1: Maybe not ever, but it's up there.
2: Crazy. Crazy.
5: They play it every Friday.
1: Doesn't deserve to be number two, but definitely top ten.
2: I love that song. Listen, maybe I have the worst taste in history, but I love like four of the songs out of the top ten. Number one, according to the vinyldistrict.com, for the worst.
0: The worst song of all time.
2: Song of all time in rock history.
5: Eagles.
2: I know why they picked this. Because somebody made it the worst song. And it's not even this guy's fault.
0: Okay.
2: Imagine John Lennon. And I blame Gal Gadot and Kristen Wiig.
1: 100%.
2: That's why they made it so bad, because they did it during COVID.
1: Ruined forever.
2: Yep. Ruined it.
1: No coming back from that.
2: Because, that's a beautiful song. It's a beautiful song. It's a great song. Whether it's overplayed, whether it's this or that, whatever, I don't know. But the reason it is on this list is because of Gal Gadot and Kristen Wiig and all
1: that
2: sang it during COVID.
1: That is so...
0: I think they don't like overplayed songs.
2: Yeah, I mean, make a list of overplayed songs. I'm with you. I'll even let you put Stairway to Heaven on there.
0: Yeah.
2: You know what I mean? Sweet Child of Mine goes on there.
0: Yeah.
2: You know, they're great songs, but yeah, are they overplayed? Certainly they're overplayed. Silent Lucidity I'd put on there.
5: Hotel California.
2: Yeah.
1: I think Under the Bridge is the one I agree with the most.
2: Listen, I'm not a fan.
1: Yeah.
2: But I get it.
1: Oof.
2: I get it, like, why it's a popular song. And, you know, it's a total departure from Chili Peppers. But, yeah, it's not. If it comes on the radio, I'm switching to Built This City.
1: Of course.
2: Built This City.
1: Nobody's putting that on their playlist.
2: Yeah.
3: And I can't find the karaoke because, Mike, you just labeled all of your karaoke's Mike or Cal. You never put a song or who you did it with, so I don't know.
0: Yeah, I'm trying to guess, like, what we would have done that for, Galvin. Do you have
2: duets?
0: I looked in the duets. Duet karaoke was Carmen and JD, John in Spanish, and me and you doing Under Pressure.
2: Oh, that was fantastic. Yeah, but we did duets a few times. But yeah, I don't know. Maybe I don't know. I don't know what that would have been under.
0: All right, hold on. Let me look.
2: But much like Kevin Hart, I know it was on the show. It was there. I just don't
1: know. Maybe it was you and Kevin Hart singing.
2: Yeah, so I think this list is just once again made to make us angry.
0: Yeah, I mean, that's what they do. They do these things, and then they know that you'll talk about it, so, which is what we do. But
1: I thought it was pretty good.
0: I thought it was
1: nailed it.
0: Pretty horrendous. All right, there's Black Aoki.
3: That's not it. You did I'm Happy or Happy. Mm-hmm. That's the first one I tried.
0: No. There's, all right, I'm going to read the categories. There's live karaoke. That's not it. There's Dove karaoke. There's Father's Day karaoke. There's Favorite Band. There's Randy Travis. There's Hall & Oates. There's Metallica karaoke. Mike's Birthday karaoke. What is that? No. No, I guess it's not in here.
2: You know, this is making me think. We're due for a karaoke.
0: Are we?
2: Yeah.
0: We should do it off this list. The worst songs
2: Ooh,
0: in the world.
2: Ooh, I'd love it.
0: I know what you're going to do.
2: We built this city. I'm in. Or do you think I'm sexy?
0: Hold on. Oh, Gio, can you grab the back door? Oh, yeah. Just bring our guest right in. I don't know. I feel like the problem with the karaoke is, do we record them or we do them live?
2: Whichever. I mean, you want to do them live? That would probably be the easiest route for a lot of people.
0: Yeah.
2: I mean, I can record. You can record.
0: I like it live just because the pressure of everybody staring at you while you're doing it.
2: Yeah. And we can set up a monitor right there so we could actually, you know, have the mic and do the whole thing.
0: Yeah. We are overdue. For sure, for some karaoke.
2: See if the theme comes up. Maybe we do some of the 250 people that dropped out of the 250.
0: Oh, yeah. I would sing some Milli Vanilli. In the studio with us is our Sean from. In the studio with us is our friend Sean from Bay Gulls and Three Brothers Pizza. How are you?
7: I'm good. How are you?
0: How are things going? You hustling?
7: It's nonstop.
0: It never ends.
7: Yeah, usually I always chime in. They're like quarterly. Usually I make my rounds, you know, just coming in here and saying hi.
0: But
7: you reach out to me. You're like, are you okay? Are you
0: I hadn't seen you in so long. I was like, let me just check in to make sure everything's cool.
7: Yeah, it's just been nonstop, man. And today is our 11-year anniversary.
2: Wow, congratulations.
0: Yeah, today, congrats.
7: It's on a Friday, which is crazy.
0: This one over here, the first one?
7: This one, yeah. So we're bringing back. You know how we did the free slices in COVID?
0: Right.
7: We're doing that next week. So for next 2 weeks, every kid from K through 12 gets 2 free slices from 11 to 4.
0: Wow.
7: So you don't have to buy anything. You just show up. You have to show up with the kid.
0: Right.
7: That's all you got to do. So we're starting that on Monday, June 1st.
2: Oh, can you believe at all that it's been 11 years?
7: It's like, it's like, oh my gosh, it's been 11 years, but it's like, it's only been 11 years.
2: Oh, yeah.
7: It's like back and forth, you know, the grind. But yeah, it's been 11 years. Can't believe it.
0: So then as you're doing pizza, you get the idea to do bagels.
7: The bagels, that's
0: and,
7: right.
0: And bagels is open and doing well also.
7: But that's right. Yeah. So I got a bunch of bagels. Matt brought up some pastries. There's a different type of smears of the week. There's tons of bagels. There's bacon, egg, and cheeses in here too.
0: Oh,
7: and we do everything the right way. We boil them. We crack open the eggs. The bacon's all thick cut. You know, we don't do anything with, we don't have any microwaves. That's basically what I'm saying.
0: Wow, that's fantastic.
7: So it's been good.
0: All right, good. So what is the, we don't have any like National Bagel Day or anything coming up?
7: I don't know.
0: Yeah, I don't know.
7: I can't keep up with it.
0: You got to make up one of those days.
7: Yeah, exactly.
0: That's how it goes.
7: Exactly. But there's tons of flavors. He changes it up every month. So I think you got a couple of different ones in here too. So I think I took a bite of the bacon, egg, and cheese. So.
0: That's right. That's right. A bite missing isn't going to hurt anybody.
2: National Bagel Day has passed us. It was January 15th.
7: Okay. Well, yeah. we'll make it today.
0: For next year.
7: Yeah, we'll make it today. That's fine.
0: Yeah. Nobody cares.
7: Yeah, that's right.
0: All right. So you got bagels.
7: Yep.
0: And then you got Three Brothers Pizza, all the same locations?
7: Yes, everything's the same still.
0: Yeah. All right. What is the best place for them to find online? ThreeBrothersPizza.com or whatever?
7: ThreeBrothersNY.com. And then if you go to TampaBagels.com.
0: It's BAYGUL.
7: Two L's.
0: Yeah, bagels, but I'm saying so you can find it online.
7: Yeah.
0: Well, thank you for getting up early and bringing food in here. We're going to eat it like, devour it like pigs. I can't tell you how many mornings we were like, should we get breakfast? Should we get breakfast? Should we
7: just
0: get breakfast?
7: Just text me.
0: I know, but I don't. How early are you up and about?
7: You just tell me when you want me to be here.
0: All right.
7: You know, I have 130 pizzas right after this. So I have to haul butt back to Odessa and make 130 pizzas.
0: All right. You go make your pizzas. We're going to take a break. We're going to eat some bagels. And then when we come back, we're going to talk to the girl who got a ticket for holding her phone and using her phone with her right arm. When she doesn't actually have a right arm. That lady, that Katie. Everybody's seen the video. Katie's going to join us when we come back from break. It's the Mike Calta Show. 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
10: Still reporting on that traffic crash, US 301 North and Riverview Drive does have some lane blockage. Now, I-275 North at Cypress Street, we do have a crash there blocking the left lane. And also northbound on the Skyway Bridge, we do have a crash blocking the left lane. I'm Ashley with traffic.

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19: This is Fox 13's Dave Osterberg from the Sky Tower Weather Center with a mixture of clouds and sun on tap for this Friday. Rain chances only about 30%, and most of that is going to be pushed inland this afternoon with high temperatures flirting near 90 degrees later today. Muggy tonight with a low of 78, and the rain chance for Saturday at around 30%. Once again, highs in the upper 80s to near 90.
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0: It's the Mike Calter Show. It's 102.5 The Bone, 800-771-1025 of the phone numbers. I can't find the Ebony and Ivory duet anywhere. Might be lost for good.
1: No, I'm sure. I'll look for it. I may have it somewhere.
2: Did you pick this song, Michael?
0: I did not. This is Carmen All Day.
2: A great pick, Carmen.
3: Thank you.
0: Yeah. Carmen, our next guest is Katie Thomas. That's correct, right? Is her last name Thomas? And Katie has made the news. I'm going to play some of that audio for you of why she made the news. She got pulled over by a police officer who accused her of using her phone with her right arm. The only problem is her right arm did not exist. Listen to this audio.
4: Oh, ma'am. Hey, good morning. I'm Deputy Gasala with the Pampas County Sheriff's Office. This is why you're being pulled over. In the city of Lake Worth today, we're doing an operation for distracted driving. You drove past me holding the phone with your right hand, manipulating that phone. I mean, I saw you
3: so
4: with the phone in your hand.
3: Obviously not. So you want to just call this a day?
4: Or? I don't want to call it a day. You had a hand up manipulating.
3: You just said my right hand.
4: Well, I thought I saw you with your right hand. The right hand. I saw you manipulate.
3: So you didn't.
4: With the right hand, perhaps not, right?
3: But I saw you. You didn't see me with my right hand.
4: Okay, so are you
3: saying that you saw me with my right
4: hand? I know what
3: hand.
4: I just said. I know what I just said. I'm asking you now. Did you have your phone on your hand?
3: I did not.
4: You did not have your phone on your hand?
3: I did not.
4: Hand to God, you did not have phone on your hand.
3: Hand to God.
4: The other hand to God, you don't have phone on your hand.
3: Hand to God.
5: Cool. Other
4: you
5: hand to God.
4: Yes, with you.
0: Now, joining us live from West Palm is Katie. I'm pulling her up here right now. There's Katie. Katie, how are you, Pumpkin?
6: I'm good. How are you, Pumpkin?
0: I am, first of all, I'm very proud of you. I am a much bigger, uglier man than you are. And if I got pulled over, I would have been like, oh, bah, bah, bah, bah, bah, bah. And you just handled it nice and you were calm and quiet. And I don't know why this idiot didn't just choose to go, oh, my bad, I made a mistake and let you go.
6: Honestly, I think we all thought it was going to go that way. I clearly did with that laugh that I gave. So
0: yeah, you were disarmed right away. Like you looked like you were trying to be funny about it and say, "Hey, you look, this is the deal. It can't happen." And he just persisted. Were you baffled? You're like, how could you even insinuate that I would be doing this? It's physically impossible.
6: Yes, well, and I think very quickly. I knew, you know, just deep down, I was like, oh, this man's giving me a ticket. Like, what are we doing? But I also was so confident that like, even if he did give me a ticket, like, okay, like I'll go fight it and like, it'll get dropped, whatever. Annoying, sure. But like, what are we doing?
0: Yeah.
6: It's essentially the whole, and then the swearing, honestly. So originally I only caught the second half on my personal device. I don't know if you guys have watched that part, but because he comes back with a citation and it's like, here's your citation. And it's ambiguous. It's not your right hand. It's not your left. It's nothing. So I was like, but you saw it in my right hand. Like we're here because you saw it. And he's like, yes, I'm not denying it. I'm not like, that's what I saw. And I'm like, what? And that's after I knew that was after the swearing to God, after showing him multiple times that I did not have a right hand. He still said, yes, I saw it in your right hand. So I was like, okay, case closed. Well, I requested through the Public Records Act to be able to have my body cam footage. Finally got it this past Sunday, like the holiday weekend Sunday.
0: Right.
6: Damn near almost at midnight. Watched it back and I was like, he did make me swear to God. Yeah. Yep.
0: He said hand to God as if to be more insulting.
5: Because this happened back in February, right?
6: Yes. And that was the whole thing is like, I was like, how, like, it's crazy when you don't just pay a ticket, how long the system takes. And I even had a Zoom court hearing to see if I wanted a plea deal. And I was like, unless the plea deal is $0 and it's dropped, no.
0: Yeah. So what happened in your Zoom? What happened when you did that? Do you just go like this?
6: In the Zoom, you're not allowed to talk about your case at all. They will toss you out of the Zoom meeting and then you got to wait till the end of the day for them to get back to you. They were very aggressive about you do not talk about your case. You do not talk about anything. You're only here to say, yes, I want a plea deal. No, I don't.
0: Okay.
6: And I was like, well, I feel like my dog could have been here for this.
0: The whole time you should have been like, well,
5: yeah,
0: either way, holding just your hand scratching up your face with your arm. Now, I got to get a little background. What's up with the arm? Were you born without it? Did you have an accident? What happened?
6: No, No, so I was just born this way. And I was born right on the cusp of them being able to, like, they had ultrasound and stuff, but not good enough to where anybody knew I was coming out with one arm.
0: Right.
6: So it was a surprise to everyone.
0: Yeah.
6: And then I kind of had that upbringing of, we don't know what to do, so we're not going to do anything. We're just going to let her figure it out. And that's, I mean, it sounds chaotic, which it was, but I think in a lot of ways it helped me be comfortable advocating for myself and be comfortable standing up in a situation that I very easily could have backed down or been more meek and mild-mannered. But I mean,
0: it's over now, right? You're
6: Yes, it was finally it was officially dismissed Wednesday.
0: So, but I mean, like, they can't do anything afterwards, so we could talk now. Come on.
6: Yeah.
0: I mean, can you do anything with your right hand?
6: Unless we're doing the monkey bars, then, like, the world is ours. So I'll show you here. So, like, I have...
0: Oh, it's down to the elbow.
6: Yeah, like, I have an elbow, and I have five fingers, and then this is, like...
1: Oh, little baby fingers.
0: Baby fingers, that's adorable. Yeah.
1: It almost looks like teeth.
0: Teeth, yeah.
6: Yeah, and I can make them wave.
0: That's awesome.
6: And then, so yeah, so that it's like to hold. Now, could I possibly balance it or something? Yeah, but not in the sense of manipulating it or touch. Or some people were like, you were holding it to your ear. Like, can you touch your elbow to your ear?
0: No, I cannot. Yeah, I definitely cannot. Yeah, I mean,
6: like, there's so many. Or they were like, you had a prosthetic. I'm like, y'all need a deep dive into prosthetics, because if you think that the prosthetic world has caught up to the

0: I spoke to nobody. Obviously, I got the letter from the clerks. Several of the bailiffs were like, good job, kid. And then outside of the courtroom as well, because, you know, on Wednesday's court day, so all the officers that have fines that are being contested have to show up. And so there was, I mean, I'm talking no more than 30 police officers there. And as somebody who is unsettled by police presence in general, I was like, why do they have to do it here? Can't they be somewhere else? But so I literally, no less than three of them were just like, hey, aren't you that girl? And I was like, yeah, that's me. And they were all just like, we're so happy it was dropped. It should have never gotten there in the first place. He should have just walked away. So I think it's restoring, not faith.
1: Right. But it's a little bit, I mean, you know not all of them were dicks.
0: Yeah. Right. Like, that's kind of like, and I, you know, I'm not saying the cliche saying or anything like that, because I think it's probably opposite, but there's a few good ones.
1: Yeah.
0: So I'll take the few good ones any day. And like I said, even my guy, I think he was just surprised. I don't think he's had much contact with people of like limb difference right. or anything like that. And I think it more or less spooked him or sent him into some sort of panic or fight or flight or
1: whatever. Didn't know what to do.
0: So, you know, and he chose the wrong direction.
2: You know that the rest of the guys have to be giving him a hard time now.
0: Oh, have to be. He's the butt of 1,000 jokes, I'm sure.
1: I think you should have won the case, walked over and go, hey, no hard feelings, high five.
0: I know. Well, he wasn't even there.
1: Oh,
0: so
1: he didn't even show up, huh? Yeah.
0: How? No, because he requested it be dismissed before court, but not very, you know, literally the night before.
1: Yeah.
2: How excited are you to get the police cam footage, knowing you're going to post it online and it's going to go crazy, mega, super viral?
0: So I did that, and it did. Yeah. So
1: that's what you're saying. When you finally got that footage,
2: you
1: got
2: to know
1: like,
2: that this is going to be huge the minute I post it, honestly, and that guy's going to look like a fool.
0: Honestly, I sat on it a couple days because I was like, okay, does this, like, what does this do? So I sent it to some friends and they immediately were like, oh my God, Katie, you're so funny. Like, I was like, guys, I told you that's what I did. And I told you that's what he said. They're like, no. But like seeing it and hearing it, they're like, we didn't really think it was how you said. And right. I was like, okay. Like, so I like I send them that and they're like, okay. And then they're dying. So I'm like, all right, well, screw it. Like, let's toss it up there. And it just went, I mean, it surpassed the original video, which was mind-bogglingly viral. I think this morning I checked and it's got over 88 million views.
1: Holy shit. Are you making money off of that at least?
0: On TikTok, Instagram, I'm still not qualified, right. Which is also, I want to be very clear, like any of this stuff, it's like I have a lifestyle that like this is not, like, I still have a full-time job.
1: Right.
0: I'm not quitting. Like, right. I am I'm a highly educated woman. Like, I'm not, like, this is not my future. Right. But, you know what I'm saying? But I'm also not just going to, like, piss it away.
1: Right. You're doing the right thing. You're being smart about this whole deal. And you're right. You're an educated woman. So people want to talk to you and hear what you have to say. I think that's great.
0: And so sometime today, hopefully, we're going to get an online store live with Hand to God merch.
2: Yes.
3: Fantastic.
0: The proceeds for that are going to go to the Shriners Hospital, which is the hospital that I went to from the age of 3 every single year. Every year until I was 21, they gave me a new prosthetic. It was completely free to me. They took care of the costs, so my family did not have to bear that burden.
1: That's awesome.
0: And they actually found me on the street, like in a stroller. My parents were pushing me, and I had this really terrible prosthetic. It was like a doll arm chopped off and just shoved on my arm. And they were like, what is that? And my parents were like, it's a prosthetic. And they were like, no.
1: And they took you in and got you a new one?
0: Yeah, immediately I started seeing the Shriners right there in Tampa, actually.
1: Oh, really?
0: Yeah, so it was amazing. I was one of the first kids to try the myoelectric arms, which are the arms that are battery powered.
1: Right.
0: And you can control them with your muscle impulses to open and close. I was like the first group of kids that they introduced.

0: those two. So the Shriners was pivotal to growing up. And it also was, I encourage anyone, I mean, obviously you can't just go to the Shriners, but as a kid, it was eye-opening to see. I thought having one arm was the biggest thing in the world,
1: right,
0: until I went to the Shriners Hospital and I realized very quickly, I'm thankful I have one arm.
1: Oh, sure. Dude, I've been watching this show on TV lately. It's medical mysteries or something, and it's these poor kids that just... anything that you have going on in your life is nothing is in comparison to what these kids are born with and having to live through.
0: Perspective is, get it real quick when you walk into some of those places.
1: Yeah, it's insane. Tell everybody how they can find you on social media and how they can hop on the store and all that stuff.
0: Okay, so the store will eventually be linked to the Slightly Off Balance Instagram, and that Instagram handle is Slightly Off and then a period balance, spelled exactly how it is. And that's Instagram and that's TikTok.
1: Okay.
0: And I'll have links whenever that store goes live this morning, hopefully, for you guys to go. And like I said, the proceeds from that are going to go directly to the Shriners Hospital.
1: And you do workout videos on that site beforehand?
0: I do. So the whole point, okay, guys, the whole point of the account was I was like, yeah, I'm going to get in it. I'm going to make this account because in my mind, before I did my High Rocks race, I was like, people are going to want to sponsor me because I'm going to be so fast. I'm going to be like, I'm going to crush it. So I was like, but nobody's going to sponsor somebody who has no online presence.
1: Right.
0: So I created the account, was just posting workout videos just to get a baseline for when I did my High Rocks race in April. I was like, okay, so that happened in February. And then I was like, oh gosh, like, and I was like, what? I mean, nobody sponsored me still, but
1: listen, you know what's next. You know what's next for you. You give this thing another 30 days and then pop on OnlyFans. Slightly On Balance.
2: Only hands.
0: Only hands. Yeah, it's only one hands.
1: Listen, don't rule out.
0: Say that. No. Oh, I'm sorry. Right. Screw it. Here I come.
1: Listen, I'm telling you right now, I see you got tattoos on your hand. How have you not tattooed the other hand yet? I feel like that's the most appropriate.
0: It's actually the only part of my body that doesn't have a tattoo.
1: Really?
0: Is that arm, yeah.
1: What are you holding out for?
0: It draws attention.
1: So what? I like it. It's adorable. Yeah. It's a cute little nose.
3: Going viral, what's the craziest person or celebrity or place you've seen your video where you couldn't believe they saw that?
0: Okay, so my personal favorite is Jen Hamilton, obviously.
1: Uh-huh.
0: I don't know if you guys know who she is, but, and then I think like runner up is all my friends are freaking out about some like Bachelor contestant or something commented and was like, I'm bringing the popcorn. I'm coming over to watch the blah, blah, blah. And my friends are, they're like, did you see Cameron so-and-so, blah, blah, blah? And I'm like, I don't even know
1: who that is.
0: Who are you talking about? Usain Bolt liked one of my videos. That was pretty dope.
1: That's cool.
0: Yeah, so there's been a couple of really cool characters that have just kind of trickled through that I'm like, oh, you know me?
3: Watch out for the creeps. They're coming next.
0: Thankfully, fingers crossed, I haven't had too many. Too many. Not yet.
1: You got four today. So
0: yeah, right.
1: We do an event every year called the Punch Out, where we put together boxing matches. I think that you might have a future in doing something there. We'll get you.
0: Yeah, I've always wanted to give that a dabble, but I was trying to decide if it was if it would count against me if they always knew which hand the punch was coming from.
1: No, you have to line you up with somebody that is missing the other hand. So it's equal.
3: Yeah.
0: So a southpaw versus somebody else.
1: Yeah. I like it. Well, you're a lot of fun. And I'm glad you stood up for yourself, and I'm glad this played out the way it did. And I hope you get some success and you raise some money for the Shriners. And I definitely appreciate you getting up and being on the air with us today.
0: Awesome. Thank you both so much.
1: Thank you. We'll see you soon. There you go. She was great.
3: Yeah.
1: Like, I'm happy for her. that she handled it the right way, and she's gonna. I hope she makes a little money off it. I hope she gets some money.
2: She wasn't rude. She didn't freak out or do anything, but she was like, "Are you kidding me? Like, I don't have a hand."
3: Yeah. And he just doubled down.
2: Yeah.
3: Just would not. Maybe she's right. He's kind of freaking out. Like, what is going on?
4: Or just in shock. Like, like he already had his mind made up.
1: But then you just say,
4: oh, my bad.
1: I must have definitely have seen something wrong. I apologize. And then you look like the nicer cop.
4: Yeah,
1: you know?
4: But you know there's some cops that just can't admit when they're wrong.
3: He had time to go back to the cruiser, sit down, write the citation.
2: Yeah. Right.
3: In that time, he could have came back and said, I'm going to give you a warning.
4: He's still
3: insisting that she had the phone in her hand, but I'm going to give you a warning, go on your way, and that's it. Because he's got to know that that footage is going to be out there.
2: Yeah, and you know that all the other cops are like, hey, man, good job, high five.
4: And the fact that he tried to get it dismissed beforehand and then also didn't show up, like, you know, he knows.
3: Something that gets that many views, that's never going away.
2: Nope.
3: That's never going away.
1: No, that's. I'm surprised this is not. Well, I was going to say on the Tonight Show or whatever, but those shows are going away.
2: Yeah.
3: 80 million views, and it's been, 48 hours?
1: That's pretty insane. That's pretty insane.
3: That's just her video. Like, it's been reposted by others. I saw it on the Barstool.
1: Yeah, I saw it on news feed.
3: Yeah, so everybody's reposted. So you add those views on top of it. I mean, it's got to be crazy to go that level of viral.
1: I don't want to jinx this. I know I just did by saying that, but I haven't been pulled over for anything in such a long time that I'm never the kind of guy that's gonna be a dick when I get pulled over, because it's just like the song says, I got a lawyer, I can fight the case. I'm not gonna get pissed off with the cop. I may try to have a nice discussion with him and be like, but most of the time, if it's speeding, I probably was speeding, so I'm not gonna try to fight that. But in this case, if they came over and were like, you know, no arm, I'd be blown away by that.
3: Yeah, but when she goes, so what are we going to do here? That was his out.
1: Yeah, right? She said, "You want to call it a day?"
3: Yeah. Yeah. That's his out right there. He's like, you know what? I'm sorry.
1: Yeah.
3: I didn't see it.
1: That was the most adorable little nub I've ever seen with those little fingers.
2: That was crazy. Yeah. The little fingers looked like little teeth.
3: Yeah. I assumed it had been amputated. I didn't really know.
2: Yeah.
3: She was born that way.
1: Why? I wanted to see her tattoo the nub where the fingers were, so it looked like a little face with little teeth on it.
2: Yeah.
1: That would have been adorable. I liked her a lot.
3: She did not turn down OnlyFans entirely.
2: No?
1: No, she said there's been a couple of times where she's like, screw it. Let's do OnlyFans.
3: Yeah.
1: Listen, that's the OnlyFans that I want to see, one with a little nub in it. You know? Any regular run-of-the-mill, all-limb-having girls are on there. There's plenty of them that she,
2: could you imagine
1: from.
2: That? She does OnlyFans and she's making, you know, millions like a lot of these girls are and stuff. And that cop's like, are you kidding me?
1: Yeah.
2: Are you kidding me? I'm out here saving lives and doing stuff. And I made her a multimillionaire.
3: Launched her in stardom.
2: Yeah.
1: Who is the biggest OnlyFans player that you're surprised by?
2: What do you mean?
1: Like to me, I still can't get over Bad Baby and how much money she made.
2: Oh, it's insane. Yeah.
1: I mean, it's ridiculous. I'm saying from where she started what she became, like how it started with Catch Me Outside.
4: But she's been in the spotlight since she was 13.
3: So the curiosity factor, I think, plays a big role.
1: That is really creepy.
4: Yeah.
3: Uh-huh.
1: That is really creepy that she started that Catch Me Outside when she was 13.
4: 13 or 14, but I think it was
3: probably.
4: I think it was 13.
2: Yeah, but also think about how many creeps are out there and how there was countdowns for when the Olsen twins turned 18 and everything, you know what I mean?
3: Thinking back on that, that was really weird and creepy because they're not even attractive, really.
2: If they're,
4: oh, my God. That's what makes it creepy.
1: If they were hot, it'd be different.
3: But also, the Olsen twins you saw as babies.
2: Babies.
3: Like, they were babies on Full House.
1: Yeah.
2: I think can't that wait until they turn 18.
3: Yeah.
1: I always assumed that was just like a joke, a thing to say. Oh, nope. Olsen twins.
3: I don't know. I remember
4: now
3: that
4: we know all, you know.
3: A lot of shock jock radio shows were doing Olsen twin countdowns.
1: Ugh.
2: Yeah, but also if Olsen twins, if there was OnlyFans, and when they turned 18 and they went on OnlyFans, they would have they'd be probably
1: they'd
2: richer
1: have as
2: than
1: much money they have now.
2: Richer than they are now.
3: The non-twin is the hot one.
1: That's the one from the Avengers.
3: That's
1: movies?
3: The Avengers, yeah.
2: Yes. Yes.
3: Scarlet Witch. Ashley Olsen.
1: I'm telling you, this girl does the right thing. Take advantage of this. She doesn't have to get naked. Just cover up her boobs with her nub. Do one of these. I would take that. I'll take a look at that.
3: You were dying to ask dirty questions, I could tell.
1: No, they weren't dying. I did not. I just want to know, like what Galvin said, you know, you all of a sudden you get this fame that comes with all this.
3: Overnight.
1: Yeah. So now it's a matter of what you do with the fame, if you're going to capitalize on it or if you're just going to say, hey, it was fun while it lasted by 15 minutes, you know? So that's what I wanted to know.
3: I was sliding in those DMs late last night.
1: Wait, really? So it's funny because... yesterday when we were talking about the story, I looked her up, but all they had was her first name. So I kind of half-assed searched it and then stopped. And then when you hit me up last night and said you had it, I was like, all right, we're talking. That's the way to go.
3: She's good.
1: Hell yeah, yeah. Let me grab some of these phone calls. Mike, how's the show? Good morning.
5: Morning, Mike.
1: What's happening?
5: Yeah, buddy. I was in law enforcement many years, and I've worked with guys like that. You know, he should have... the upper brass should have dismissed that a long time ago. How he still issued the citation after knowing that this is most likely, because, you know, everybody's got body cameras now. You know, they can request a FOIA request, which is the Freedom of Information Act, and exactly what she was going to do. You know what happened, and now he's going to be ridiculed and made fun of. And the problem is your integrity. The only thing you've got, especially going to court, is your integrity.
1: Right.
5: If you lie, I'll just give you an example. There was a guy years and years ago that I worked with. There was some kind of hot rod truck, okay? The seatbelt was from the right to left, not left to right. He stopped him. I was working, you know, zone with him over on Racetrack Road in the Odessa area. And he said that he saw the belt buckle in the top left-hand corner of the door jamb, which is not the case.
1: Right, because the other side.
5: The seatbelt was on the... Anyway, so he went to court. The guy showed pictures. You know, we didn't have, you know, this body cameras. Some of them were issues, some of them were not. And it got dismissed, you know. And after that, you know, the magistrate or the judge or whomever's, you know, proceeding over it, it's your perception of it, and it's also your integrity. And if you don't have integrity or you're lying, then every single court case is going to get questioned or dismissed.
1: Yeah, well, I mean, this guy's got a precedent set now, so they know what kind of guy he is, and they know that he's a guy that will probably is not as trustworthy as they had hoped. So appreciate it. Thank you. I'm just glad that it worked out for this girl because she seems like she was cool and, you know, it's a pain in the ass to have to deal with, but she seems to have done it the right way.
2: By the way, speaking of people cool or not cool, I had an incident the other day I sent you guys. So apparently a girl, local girl from Clearwater that was part of one of our Hot or Nots. And it was...
1: I didn't know what... Okay, so that's what that was.
2: Yeah, so it was a guy and two girls, and it was over in Clearwater, and I forget what the story was, but apparently she must have just come across it on my Instagram, because it'll post the Hot or Nots, whatever, and she was arguing with people in the comments.
1: Right.
2: And going crazy, and I'm just like, all right, I'm going to let this go. Then she direct messaged me and very rudely told me, you got to take that S down, and da-da-da, this and that, and it's not even true, and blah-blah-blah. And I go, I don't have to do anything. Actually, the first thing I wrote back to her was, there's a nice way to ask that.
3: No.
2: And then she's, you know, yelling at me and doing all this stuff. And I go, listen, I go, there's been plenty of people who have asked me to take it down. And I've taken it down. No big deal. I said, but don't be rude to me like that. Well, you need to do that. And I go, I'm giving you one more chance. I go, you can ask me nice and I'll take it down. And she goes, will you please take it down? And I said, no problem.
1: Oh, I was gonna say no.
2: I took it down and I said, good luck in your future. And I sincerely mean that.
3: Yeah.
2: And she just said, thank you. I go, there you go. That's it. That's all you got to do.
6: Just
2: you got
6: to be nice to people.
2: Be nice. Yeah. Be nice.
1: Well, don't come at me like you're going to do something.
2: Yeah. And and you can't have that up there. And I go, you should learn the law. Yeah. I go, I 100% can have it up there. But yeah, long story short, she wound up asking nicely. I took it down. No big deal.
3: Right.
1: Okay. Yeah. All right. I can't believe I can't find Ebony and Ivory.
2: Oh, I know. It's driving me crazy.
1: I'm trying so hard to go through it.
2: Was it possibly for Black History Month?
1: No, I looked in there, too.
2: Well, Moose, get on it.
1: Come on, Moose. All right, we got to take a break. If you'd like to get through and be a part of the show, 800-771-1025 are the phone numbers. We've got some stuff to give away. We'll do that next hour before we get out of here. And another opportunity for you to win $1,000 coming up with the bonus keyword. That'll happen at 10 o'clock before we wrap up the show. It's the Mike Calta Show. 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
7: Looks like the accident on Skyway Bridge has been cleared. Traffic is getting back up to speed in that area. The accident that we had at I-275 North and Cypress Street, they were able to move it off to the side. Now, we still have that accident at US 301 North in Riverview Drive with lane blockage. I'm Ashley with...
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5: This is Fox 13's Dave Osterberg from the Sky Tower Weather Center with a mixture of clouds and sun on tap for this Friday. Rain chances only about 30%, and most of that is going to be pushed inland this afternoon with high temperatures flirting near 90 degrees later today. Muggy tonight with a low of 78, and the rain chance for Saturday at around 30%. Once again, highs in the upper 80s to near 90.
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0: What do you think of when you hear this?
1: I think of Beavis and Butthead.
0: 100%.
1: Oh, I think of Judas Priest.
0: Beavis and Butthead, yeah, all day.
1: They used to do that up.
0: Mm. I'm going to be honest with you. It's 9:07. I ate a breakfast sandwich from Bagels and Three Brothers Pizza. I would just like to take the next hour and just take a nap.
1: And no coffee.
0: No coffee.
1: Oh. Yeah. Night, night. Perfect
0: I
1: have to recipe.
0: Tell you, though, the coffee didn't really affect me today. I mean, I was a little bit yawny and a little sleepy, but I think I am every morning. So
1: in the past, it made you very ornery.
0: Irritable, right?
1: Irritable, yeah.
0: I'm very irritable today.
1: We put a new pillow topper, like a mattress top thing on our mattress last night. I thought, I was like, too soft. Like, it's going to be too much. Oh, man. Oh, man.
0: As soon as you get on that, it's like sleeping on a bunch of little babies.
1: It was something else. Yeah, it was pretty nice.
0: Yeah. I love that. There's nothing I look forward to more than that end of the day slide into bed move.
1: And all the sheets were washed and nice and smelled good and everything.
0: My wife loves that. Loves that. She'd wash those sheets every day if she could.
1: Oh, yeah. I get in there and I kick my feet and I roll around.
0: 800-771-1025. Mike Caldas Show, good morning.
2: Good morning, guys. You guys, great show today.
0: Thank you.
2: I figured out where you lost your Ebony and Ivory karaoke song.
0: Where?
2: It's filed next to the Kevin Hart interview.
1: We already made the joke.
0: Thank you, sir. Appreciate it.
1: I mean, like it was driving down the street. We saw it so far away.
3: And that one wrote itself.
1: Yeah.
0: Mike out the show. Good morning.
1: No, he was going to say Kevin Hart, too.
3: He had the same joke.
1: Yeah. Damn it.
3: They thought of it already.
0: Mike out the show, though.
4: Hey, Mike.
0: Yeah.
4: I'm down here in West Palm Beach.
0: What's up?
4: And if you're serious about playing the White House, I could talk to a correspondent that I know that she's down here this weekend. And
0: 100%.
4: Set up.
0: 100%. We will take that gig for free. All they have to do is pay our travel to get us up there, and we will take that gig for free.
4: Well, I'll give your contacts to this lady I know, and I'll get y'all, hopefully get y'all up there.
0: All right. Thank you, sir.
1: Sounds like a done deal.
0: Wouldn't that be hilarious?
1: That would be great.
3: Hilarious. Freedom Fest.
1: Yeah.
0: I'm telling you right now, if we ever got that gig, I'm bringing that one-armed girl up there to dance on stage with us.
1: Oh, yeah, for sure. Right?
0: Dance that nub right down to the bone.
1: I'll teach her how to play the Pour Some Sugar on Me.
0: Oh, yeah. Well, she'll need one arm, yeah. When is that thing supposed to be?
3: It's the summer.
0: Oh, it's not a 4th of July thing.
3: I don't think so. I think they've got a bunch of stuff scheduled throughout the summer for the overall Freedom Fest.
0: Okay.
3: I think.
0: Carmen.
5: Yes.
0: When are you going away?
5: July.
0: July 10th. I think that's when I'm going away.
5: Okay. Well, the following week, because the 10th is a Friday.
0: Right.
5: So I won't be here Friday, and then I'll be off Monday and Tuesday as well.
0: I think that's the week that I'm going to take for the summer.
5: The 13th through the 17th?
0: Yeah.
5: Okay, well, let me know so I can get it all organized and ready, please.
3: Is this since we're doing it on the air, is it official?
1: Mm. By the way, not to throw more dates out at you or anything, but the UFC Freedom 250 is happening on June 14th.
0: June 14th.
1: Okay. Yeah. So just a couple weeks.
0: All right.
3: July 13th.
0: Can you believe we're in June almost already?
5: Yeah, this year is flying by. What?
0: It's another year off our life, Carmen.
1: It's all downhill from here.
5: Well, for you guys.
1: No, it's another year off your life, too.
5: Yes. Oh, well, yeah. But you
0: got more years to spend.
5: Yes.
1: You don't know. You never know.
5: You never know. Yeah.
1: Carmen.
5: Yes.
1: Live like you're dying.
5: But I do.
3: They were saying if you're 50 years old, on average, you have 25 summers left.
0: That's not bad.
3: No.
1: Not great.
0: Not great.
5: It's only half of what you've had.
0: I know, but that's a half a lifetime.
1: Yeah, think how fast it went, though.
0: I know.
3: You've been here for 20 years.
5: But that can't be true, because I saw a thing that said, like, someone who's, like, in their mid-30s, like, 35, they only have 40 summers left on average.
1: Well, yeah.
0: 75.
1: So that's 75 years old. Yeah. Man.
3: 75, 76, that's the average lifespan.
5: Okay.
6: But people are living longer.
0: Some people.
5: Well, depends on how you take care of yourself.
0: Not those who are having heart procedures.
5: None
0: on
5: of
0: Monday.
5: Us take care of ourselves.
3: I just ate a bacon, egg, and cheese bagel.
0: Yeah.
6: Yeah.
0: And have no regrets about it.
3: No. And yeah. I put cream cheese on top of it.
0: Oh, on the bacon, egg, and cheese bagel?
3: All right.
0: That's a lot.
3: So I don't have many summers left.
1: Nope. 18 summers.
3: That's pretty good, though. That's good.
0: Mike, how the show? Good morning.
7: Good morning, Mike. Great show today, guys.
0: Thank you, sir.
7: Just wanted to say, I didn't get to hear the whole conversation with the young lady, but there was a point at the end of that video where she says to him, did you put that I had it in my right hand on the ticket? And he said no, and then she made him say it. She's pretty smart. She made him say it on the body cam.
0: Oh, yeah.
7: So
0: yeah.
7: You're saying it was in my right hand.
0: Oh, yeah, she insisted.
7: The guy, it's a great open letter for Galvin. Cops that write tickets for no reason.
0: Yeah, I'm sure it's been done before over the years. Thank you, sir.
3: Yeah, how is that guy feeling today?
1: Oh, yeah.
3: That it's gone.
0: I think the fact that he dismissed it the day before, he knew it was going to go crazy.
3: Yeah, probably.
5: But he should have dismissed it way earlier.
1: How he doesn't go, yeah, all right, then your left hand, whatever. You know what I mean? Like,
3: yeah, there's so many outs.
1: I saw you holding your hand. Mm. He said right hand. And when she goes, you saying right hand, whatever, and then holds up the thing, and then he goes, okay, left hand, whatever, you were holding
6: but
1: in your hand.
6: But then what hand is she using to drive?
1: Right. You've never driven with your knees? I've seen you eat spaghetti behind the wheel.
6: That's true.
3: But that's almost like that scene's out of a movie.
1: No, yeah.
3: The cop, like, oh, my God.
1: Yeah.
3: Yeah. Like, I feel like that's been in a movie before.
0: I can't wait until we come back and we play at the
3: Freedom Fest.
0: And that girl's up there just dancing like Soy Bomb with the one arm out. Yeah, you know, just going crazy.
3: In the air, like,
0: hey. Yeah.
1: By the way, that would make such a great movie scene if Adam Sandler was the cop. Yeah. And I saw it in your right hand. She holds up, goo! Yeah, right?
3: Like that again.
0: Mike, how the show? Good morning.
8: Hello?
0: Yes, sir.
8: Hi, my name's Chris. Great interview. You always have great interviews.
0: Thank you.
8: Quick little story. I was on a flight, and I'm a single guy on the flight. Hot blonde is coming towards me. I'm like, geez, she's gorgeous. Sits down next to me. I'm like, yes. She sits down and she goes, hey, I don't know if you mind, but do you mind if I take my arm off? And I'm like,
0: oh,
8: whoa.
0: Shut up.
8: like, what? Okay, now I'm just interested. So we start talking the whole time about that she was born that way and all that stuff.
0: I would be like, cool. Hey, any chance you let me yank it off for you?
8: Then she took her leg off, too. She didn't have two appendages. But,
0: that's great. Did you feel automatically like you had more of a shot at her?
8: A little bit. Like, yeah. I was like, Britney Spears now. She's gettable, you know?
0: Yeah.
1: Please right. Do not tell us her name was Eileen.
0: that would blow my mind if a chick sat down next to me and said, can I take my arm off?
1: There was a guy that I knew that took a girl home and they were making out and stuff. And he did something, whatever, and her arm came off. She didn't tell him that she was missing an arm. And he was like freaked out because he thought he pulled her arm off. Right, he didn't know what the hell was going on.
3: A lot of the prosthetic legs now are so good. You can't tell when people are just walking around that they have a prosthetic leg.
0: Yeah.
1: Yeah. Especially, I mean, if they're wearing jeans and they have one of those ones, it's like the kind of metal, whatever. If you can't see it, it moves pretty much like a regular leg. So, yeah, unless they show you, you're like, oh.
0: I went out years ago when I was single and I saw a hot girl in a wheelchair. And I thought, how do we do this? Do you talk to her? Do you think that she's, I don't know, is she interested in talking to dudes? Mm. She's trying to meet guys? I don't know. She was rolled up at the bar.
1: She's still a woman that wants to talk to people. I mean, maybe not. Maybe bother. But I mean, like, you know, just like anybody else, it may go well. It may not. But that's also with any girl that walks on two legs.
0: But I just felt like she's probably so used to getting specific attention.
1: I would say, talk to her. Don't say a word about the wheelchair.
0: No. Yeah.
3: That's the move.
1: Yeah.
0: You just, hey, how you doing?
1: And then if she brings up the wheelchair, go, oh, my God, you're in a wheelchair. Didn't even realize it.
0: He was so sweet. He didn't even see the wheelchair.
1: I told you about the girl that used to come into the nightclub that I worked at. She would sit at the bar, and she was beautiful. She was a beautiful girl. And guys would talk to her or whatever, and then she'd get up, and she had, like, total club foot and would, like, waddle away. And it was oh, no, you got her number.
3: Do not ask to walk her to her car at the end of the night.
1: No.
0: You the wheelchair girl? Yeah. That's terrible.
1: Do ask her if she wants to dance.
0: No.
5: They can still dance.
0: I'm not going out. No, they can't. They just spin around in their
1: chair. You just sit in her lap.
0: Yeah. Mm.
1: It's fun.
0: No. Mike Calda Show, good morning.
9: Hello.
0: Yes, sir.
9: Yeah, this is Chris again. Sorry, I either disconnected or I don't know what happened, but I was leading into something else with that story. I'm also a paramedic firefighter, right. And I was really hoping that you would provide some Chris Stapleton tickets for me and my fiance, who's a teacher. I tried to get them when they were on sale right away.
0: Carmen, can we provide those?
5: 1 second.
0: The Carmen check, sir. We have them. They're yours.
3: What are your thoughts on Evanescence?
5: I am
9: not
5: sorry.
9: Quite Stapleton.
5: I'm sorry. We do not have Chris Stapleton.
0: Oh, I'm sorry. I tried,
3: it's Carmen's fault.
0: I tried.
5: It's not my fault. They were very popular. I'm pretty sure they went both on Tuesday and Wednesday.
3: Carmen, why
9: was
3: he?
9: You live in my neighborhood now. You can't, you know, really?
3: When he was asking, I saw Carmen on camera putting the thumbs down.
1: Yeah.
5: I was not.
3: Screw this guy.
0: I'm sorry, sir. I would love to have given you those tickets, but we don't have them. You don't have them, you don't have them.
5: Yeah.
0: Last call. Mike held the show. Good morning.
5: Just remember that one.
10: Hey, Mike.
0: Yes, sir.
10: I got to tell you this funny story. When I was younger, this guy, Joey, he had a girlfriend. She was smoking hot. And he found out she had no legs. We used to tease her. Does she take it off or on when he's banging her? He said, not only do I bang her with an on and off, when they used to get into a fight, she used to rip it off and hit him with it.
0: That's how I'd want to do it if I was banging her. I'd want to rip him off while I'm banging her.
3: Yeah, or if you get into a fight with her, just take him with you.
0: Yeah.
3: Like, you think about what you did and just
0: I'm gonna hold on to these. What you're thinking? Yeah. Listen, I opened the floodgates the other day, and they are just raging right now. I gave out a message, an anniversary message from a lovely lady to her fiance. She just caught me at the right moment. She emailed me right as I was about to go on the air, and I did it. And I actually said, "Don't email and ask me to do this anymore. I'm not turning this show into." The Funky Bunch, we're just giving shout outs on the entire show. I've been inundated by people now wanting me to give their boyfriend.
3: You deserve it.
5: Yep.
0: Why? Because it was nice to one person?
3: Yep.
0: Why do I deserve that?
3: Because
0: why can't people just say,
5: that's one person? You got to do it for everybody.
3: Yeah.
0: No.
3: That's not what we don't do that on the show. That's not what we do. And then you did it, and now everybody assumes you do it.
0: Oh, yeah. My God.
5: Because they don't hear the whole thing. All they hear is, oh, he gave someone a shout out.
0: Right.
5: And then it stops.
3: Yeah.
5: Their brain stops. They don't hear the rest of it.
3: Oh, my husband would love that. Oh, yeah. My friend would love that.
0: And I feel bad. I'd love to say hello to everybody's boyfriend or husband.
3: Go ahead. Just say it now.
0: Hey, guys.
5: No.
0: Heads up.
3: Hello, boyfriend. Hello, girlfriend. Hello, fiance. Hello, mother. Hello, father.
0: Your girlfriend, your wife,
3: yeah.
0: Your sister all wanted to say hi.
3: We got it.
0: Thank you. We know you guys listen to the show, and we appreciate it. And they love you.
3: Happy birthday to your dog. Happy birthday to your cat. Happy birthday to your bird.
0: Yeah. And
3: just do it like Mad Libs. Like, hello.
5: Blank.
0: Ralph. Yeah.
3: Thank you so much for listening to Mike Calda Show. Happy.
6: Right. Anniversary.
0: Put in your own. Yeah. Yes. I got it. Makes a lot of sense.
3: It's like sometimes you have the spots in the Tampa area.
1: Yeah.
0: Can we come up with a ready, set, lie?
3: I don't know.
0: You know what I miss playing is Who's Tweet?
3: Yeah, nobody tweets anymore.
0: I mean, I've even been trying to get on Twitter, and
3: Elon screwed that one up.
0: He really messed that up for us.
3: Well,
0: does the good outweigh the bad? With Elon, he's done so many good things.
3: What has he done?
0: He gave us underground tunnels. He gave us Tesla.
3: Nobody's using the underground tunnels.
0: Sure they are. They're using them like crazy in Vegas.
3: One little stretch in Vegas that you have to pay to go in.
0: Yeah.
3: And it's like a little tourist trap.
0: Yeah.
3: All right. So what else?
1: I'd pay to not have to go underground. Yeah. I don't want to go underground.
5: Yeah.
3: Here, drive the Tesla through this sewer.
0: He gave us the Starlink.
3: Who has Starlink?
5: Who uses it?
0: My son. We have it in the Sprinter.
3: Okay.
0: Oh, you're a negative Nelly.
3: No, I just don't know what he's done that's so amazing. What else?
0: Technology. All sorts.
3: I'm not impressed. Mm. He ruined Twitter. That's where it used to be.
1: That was the big thing.
3: Oh, yeah. That's the thing that affects me the most.
0: He did ruin Twitter.
3: Yeah.
0: Twitter was good. All right. Well, we can't play that. We will play Ready, Set, Lie. Hopefully, we can come back with a lie when we come back from break. Carmen, you too.
5: Yeah.
0: All right. We'll figure out who's lying and who's telling the truth next. It's Mike Calda Show. You will not win Chris Stapleton tickets, but we do have tickets for Evanescence, Kid Rock, which is Saturday night. with Big and Rich and some other stuff.
1: Also, get your anniversaries in.
0: No.
1: Yeah. What?
0: No. So Mike Caldas Show, Ready, Set, Lie is next on 102.5 The Bone.
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5: Looks like the accident on Skyway Bridge has been cleared. Traffic is getting back up to speed in that area. The accident that we had at I-275 North and Cypress Street, they were able to move it off to the side. Now, we still have that accident at US 301 North and Riverview Drive with lane blockage. I'm Ashley with traffic.
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14: This is Fox 13's Dave Osterberg from the Sky Tower Weather Center with a mixture of clouds and sun on tap for this Friday. Rain chances only about 30%, and most of that is going to be pushed inland this afternoon with high temperatures flirting near 90 degrees later today. Muggy tonight with a low of 78, and the rain chance for Saturday at around 30%. Once again, highs in the upper 80s to near 90.
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0: Cal the show. It's 102.5 The Bone. I want to remind you, our friend from Budweiser taking over the summer. Bud is turning 150, America is turning 250, and we're celebrating in a big way at America's best sports bar. You can catch every Rays away game at Ferg's in downtown St. Pete. And while you're there, you can buy one, get one Budweiser draft while you cheer on your Tampa Bay Rays. Buy one, get one on Budweiser drafts while you cheer on the Rays. Cold Buds, big screens, Rays baseball. Doesn't get any more American than that. Make sure you go check out your Tampa Bay Rays at Ferg's. Oh, man, I'm so full from eating the bagels. It's sitting right in my stomach.
1: Yeah, they lay heavy.
0: Yeah, you know? But in a good way.
1: In a good way, yes.
0: Like it's Friday and I'm in the home stretch.
1: I'm not sure what this is, some type of pastry.
0: Yeah.
1: I don't know if it's like guava or something. I don't know what it is. It's delicious. It's got some weird.
0: Don't question it, Jim.
1: Jelly.
0: Yeah.
2: Just eating stuff. Yeah. Don't know what it is.
1: Yeah. But if I wanted to go order this at Bagels, I would not know what to order. What
2: it is. Take a picture of it.
1: Yeah.
2: Ask AI.
1: Give me the pastry thing with the weird jelly that tastes
2: just
1: really
2: good. Just breathe on them. Just breathe on them. Go, what is this? I just ate it. What is this?
0: In a million years, I wouldn't ask for a guava pastry, but I'm sure it's delicious.
1: It might not even be that. I'm just assuming.
0: Right.
1: Yeah.
3: Chad loves guava, and I tried to make it for him. It is not easy.
0: Try to make guava? Would you get a? How do you do that?
3: I went and got guava, like the fruit, and like it's just really tedious because you have to take off the skin. You don't have to, but the skin is really bitter, so you take out the skin. You have to scoop it all out, then you cook it down. And they were just baby guavas too, so I had to do like 50 of these little things. They're like a little bit bigger than grapes, right? So you don't get a lot out of them, and it just took forever. And then the pastries, they did not come out good, and he did not eat any of them. And it was just a big waste of time. All right. Well, that's a fun story. All right. So it looks like they weren't actually just ignoring me, that they actually lost signal. So I think hopefully, their power is out. So they are going to reboot and hopefully join us, but we were about to play a game, but I do need the rest of the guys to be able to play that game. So maybe instead, I know that we don't really need anyone for this game, because we still got quite a little bit of time. So I'm just going to go. I just have to find the sounder. Where is it? Okay, so maybe we'll just play a little bit of this instead.
4: Okay, everybody, this is Mari Povich, and it's time to play Who's My Baby's Daddy?
5: Lord, I've been done had too many babies, honey. Who is my baby daddy? Girl, I'd be a millionaire if I could ever figure out where I got Cheeto, Limbo, Cracker Jack, Orangelo, K Martina, Salmonella, Velveeta, Genitalia, Catfish, Leroy, Coco Puss, and Pluto, Penelope, Jack Daniels, Buford, and LaMangelo. Who is my baby daddy? Don't even two of these children even look alike. Aloe Vera, Maybelline, Gingivitis, Brill Cream, Cruex, NyQuil, Gangsta Q and Daffodil, Ron Bacardi, Captain Morgan, D-Mock Torres, and DeLorean, Gynalotrim, and Felicia, Chlamydia Champagne. Who named these children, and how many of them is it? Why they always want to come live with me anyway? Ask them who their daddy is. Look over yonder, there go. Nova Scotia, Bubbalicious, Couponita, Gonorrhea, Ice Bucket, Batuglia, Visine, and Margarita, Percolator, Terminator, Velcro, and Taekwondo, Varicella, Chromosome, Obstetria, and Shatheed. That's an ignorant one right there, Shatheed. Who is these baby daddies? I wish I knew. I'd show suing for some child support, honey. Shoo.
3: All right, so first we are, what we're going to do, we are going to get a contestant. Let's go to line one. Hello, who is this?
6: Cameron.
3: Cameron, hi. Do you have any kids of your own?
6: Yes, ma'am, I do.
3: You do? How many kids?
6: I have one redheaded baby girl.
3: All right, and you know it's her because you're redheaded, I'm assuming.
6: Oh, for sure. Okay. Oh, for sure. Yes, ma'am.
3: I gotcha. All right, so here's how the game goes. We're going to hear her side of the story. Then we're going to hear his side of the story. You and I can talk about it a little bit. Usually, Galvin and Mike will give you their opinion. I really can't do that because I have it here with me. But you can kind of just go over your thought process with me a little bit. Give me an answer. And if you get it, you get a prize, right? So are you ready to hear her side of the story?
6: Yes, ma'am.
3: Here we go.
7: This is Christelle and Crystal. Welcome them back to the show. Twins. 4 months ago, Christelle and Crystal began their journey.

0: Today, Christelle and Crystal have brought a third man named JT to the show, and they say this drama will come to an end because there's no doubt about it. He's the father.
1: Hello.
2: Garmin?
1: Yes, can you hear me?
2: Oh! Yay!
1: All right.
2: Carmen, you're doing a great job. We're going to let you finish this out.
1: Okay.
2: We're all going to watch you do this.
1: Okay, perfect.
3: I'm dying to hear what happened with the guava story.
2: Yeah, we're right at the edge of our seats.
1: Listen, it was such a bad story. And I was like, oh, they're just being jerks.
2: No.
1: And they're just going to be silent when
2: no.
1: just to make fun of me. And then I realized, and then I looked at Bone TV, and you guys were not moving. So
2: the power popped.
4: I'm going to be honest with you, Carmen. You started that guava story, and I grabbed a fork and stuck it in the outlet and shut the power down.
1: Listen, I get it. I knew it was going to be bad, but you guys just let me go with it. I don't know.
4: We watched the replay thing, and you ended the story, and you go, that's a story.
3: The worst part is it looked like Mike froze on YouTube, so Carmen sees Mike just sitting there, not moving.
1: Just being, yeah. Well, anyway, you guys are joining us. We're actually right in the middle of, excuse me, Cameron, lower your radio, please.
2: Come on, Cameron.
1: So we are right in the middle of who's the baby daddy.
2: That isn't even Cameron. That's somebody in the background that won't shut up. Go ahead, Cameron.
1: Okay. So anyway,
4: I
1: turned the wrong one down. There's a lot going on, guys.
2: Right. I understand.
4: Start the guava story over.
1: No. So we just heard her side of the story. This lady, she's been on the show twice. Both times did not find the baby's father, and now she's back for the third time to try and find the baby daddy.
3: All right.
1: So here's his side of the story.
2: All right.
5: I'm JT. I'm not the first man. I'm not the second man. I'm the third man to test for this baby. I felt positive this baby not mine. I would have bet $5,000 cash. I met Christelle at the bus stop. We had sex the first night. Man, she ain't nothing but a trick. She called me 4 years later out of the blue. Said I had a baby by her. Who believe that? The only reason Christelle bring me on here, because she know I keep big money. I got 2 grown kids, and I'm done making babies. As for Crystal running her big mouth, I slept with that hoe, too. They're both a bunch of freaks. The twins brought me here to get some money, they're not going to get a dollar out of me.
6: Here's JT.
2: All right,
1: so that was his side of the story. Cameron, are you there?
7: Yes, ma'am, I am.
1: All right, you shut your background up. Awesome. All right, so were you listening to both her side and his side of the story?
7: Yes, ma'am, I was.
1: Okay, so I know Mike and Galvin, they missed out on her side, but do you guys just want to weigh in?
2: I'm going to say basically she's a 3-time loser. I say he's not the baby's daddy.
1: And brought her twin with her, by the way.
2: Yeah, sister's involved.
1: Galvin?
4: Yeah, I say not as well.
1: All right, Cameron?
7: I'm going to have to say the third time's a charm.
1: He is the baby daddy. All right, well, let's find out.
0: In the case of 4-year-old Brittany, JT, you are not.

0: There you go, Cameron.
1: Skis and hoe.
0: You were not right, but we do have a consolation prize for you, or a cancellation prize, as some of our listeners would like to say. Mike Kelta, please take it back over.
1: Yeah, no problem.
0: Thank you.
1: All right. You did a good job, Carmen.
2: Yeah, Carmen. Guava.
0: All I was saying is guava is a very hard fruit to work with, okay? You know what?
3: When we're off, Galvin's like, I hope to God we turn back on and she still tells the story.
2: I would love for us to come back on and you go, and so then I mix it together and that's it. It's guava. That's how I do it.
0: All I was getting at, guava.
2: And Chad hated it.
0: Yeah, he didn't like it. It's hard to work with. I recommend buying your guava pastries elsewhere.
3: All right. Well, that's the story.
1: We announced earlier Bret Michaels has been the latest to pull out of the performance. Now we've got Martina McBride is officially out.
2: Nope.
1: I would like to thank you and clear the air. I will not be performing at the Great American State Fair on June 25th. Then we go down to the Commodores. The Commodores will not be performing at the Great American State Fair.
3: You know Trump would be like, they were all losers. They're not good enough to play here.
1: It was supposed to be, I mean, who rolled this out and thought this was a good idea?
3: Clearly they didn't have it locked
1: down.
3: Martina
1: McBride, not only did they not have it locked down, but who thought this would have been a good idea?
3: A great lineup.
1: Martina McBride, Young MC, CNC

0: Music Factory, Vanilla Ice, Milli Vanilli, The Commodores, Morris Day and the Time, Flo Rida, and Bret Michaels.
1: Yeah, but also for $8,000, you got everybody on that list, you know their name. You know what I mean?
2: It's true.
0: Yeah. Yeah. I mean, Flo Rida is the most successful one on here, I think.
3: But it doesn't seem like any of them agreed to do it prior to them announcing it. That's the weird thing.
0: No, Martina McBride out, Young MC out, CNC Music Factory, not sure yet.
1: So Bret Michaels was in.
0: He wasn't.
1: Yeah, because the way he said, he goes, you know, I agreed to this, whatever, but then it turned into something that I did not, you know, want to have happen. It became so decisive and everything. So that's why he pulled out. But he was in at one point.
0: All I know is Pitbull Toddler stands firm with their offer to play for free for America.
1: For America.
0: We will do it for America.
1: Yeah, for the people.
0: We'll play for the people. All we ask is that you provide transportation to and from, I assume, Washington, D.C.
1: Accommodations.
0: Some accommodations. Mm. And we're good to go. It doesn't have to be a private jet. We'll fly a commercial. You got to get Tom there, and you got to get a Sprinter there.
2: And maybe a sandwich in the back room.
0: Well, I mean,
2: you know. Yeah.
0: I assume that food comes with it.
2: All right.
0: If not, we'll take bagels with us.
2: Mm.
1: That's my per diem.
0: All right. The power outage threw me off, Carmen.
3: Yeah, I know. You only got a couple more minutes.
0: I know.
1: I had one of the guys, our most popular place, Publix. He came up to me and he goes, Publix, got to say hi.
0: No.
1: And he asked, he goes, how do you guys like doing it from Mike's house? I said, it's great. And I go, it's the same distance for me to Mike's house or the station, whatever. And I said, and he's built out the studio and everything. And he goes, doesn't he feel like he's in his house all the time? And I go, yeah, but I don't think he's ever really in there unless we're doing the show.
3: He loves it.
1: Right. But also, how often are you out here when we're not doing the show?
0: No, I came in here yesterday for about a half hour just doing some prep work, but that's usually the most time I'll spend. Yeah. It's like a half hour.
1: I said, so it's like anything else, you know?
0: Yeah, I mean, most of the time we're done here by 10 o'clock and I take a little nap, and then I go out and go about
1: my day. He also asked me that. He goes, so you guys, you're done for the day? And I go, yeah. And he goes, that's nice. And I go, oh, it's real nice.
2: It is nice.
1: Yeah.
0: I'm inundated with, and rightfully so, with people sending me the meme, if you know one person, take the one person that would fall asleep first in a movie theater and you'd win $10 million.
1: Oh, yeah.
0: And everybody's saying it to me.
1: Yeah.
0: I agree with that.
2: That's true, yeah.
0: Yeah, you don't have to tell me anymore. I get it.
2: Every time I've went to a movie with you, you've fallen asleep.
0: Yes. I will not fall asleep during Disclosure Day.
2: Mm.
0: I will be interested in that movie.
2: Mm-hmm. I'm still surprised you didn't go see Devil Wears Prada.
0: I have it here to watch. So I don't have to go see it in the theater anymore.
2: Yeah, but isn't some guy holding his cell phone up in the back of the room?
0: It's a better copy now. No, I'll probably watch it this weekend.
2: Yeah.
0: Yeah.
2: It was good. It was very good.
0: Yeah, I got shut out from the movie theater.
1: I haven't watched Bus Boys yet.
0: No, yeah, David Spade.
2: So it wasn't in the theaters very long because my son and I tried to go see it, and it was in one theater, and it was down in Sarasota.
1: Oh, really?
2: Yeah, like it wasn't showing anywhere, so it must have had a really short run.
1: Well, it wasn't like a major release either.
2: Yeah, but
1: they did it. Yeah.
2: It had only been out for like, I don't know, 3 weeks or something.
1: Yeah, but maybe they like, hey, we put it out there and then we make all the money off of
2: streaming.
0: Yeah, I did not see it. I would watch it. That is something I would watch on streaming.
2: But also, I didn't hear anybody that saw it that said it was great.
0: Yeah.
2: No. I assume it's going to be great.
0: I don't know anybody that saw it.
2: Yeah, neither do I. Yeah.
3: I never saw a trailer for it.
0: Mm.
3: The only reason why I knew about it is because we talked about it on air, you know?
0: Yeah. I don't think Bobby has any plans to come on down here for a long time.
2: No.
0: I miss my number one best friend.
1: Yeah, he was here like a bunch all in a certain time, you know, now.
2: Maybe we go to him. Oh. It would be cool to go to the mothership.
0: I would do that. I would fly out to San Antonio.
2: Yeah.
0: I mean, Austin.
2: Austin. I just saw the Comedy Store put out an Instagram reel from one show the other night.
1: Yeah.
2: And the lineup of comedians on that one show, insane.
1: It was Tom Segura, Nikki Glaser, Theo Von, David Spade.
0: Sebastian.
2: Kevin Nealon.
1: Sebastian, yeah.
2: Yeah, all in one night. Like, man, you're sitting there and they're just, and I guess you don't know who's going to be there.
0: But that's the same way for, like, the...
1: Cellar.
0: Comedy Cellar, yeah.
2: Oh, and then Theo.
0: You can go there and see Chris Rock and Theo. You can go there and see all these great Saturday Night Live New York comedians just pop in. and do sets at the cellar all the time.
2: That's got to be great, though, you know? But my luck, I'd go there and it'd be a bunch of people I've never heard of.
0: Dude, I went there to see Bobby do the Dirty Show.
2: Yeah.
0: And while I was in the Dirty Show, they brought in Jason, what's his face, the fighter.
2: Jason Ellis.
0: Ellis. And then they were like, oh, we have a special guest just land here from Austin. And it was Hinchcliffe and...
2: And the, that'd be cool.
0: Asian guy.
2: I'd like to go, like, I want to go to the Cellar in New York and watch, like, a night of comedy.
0: It's great.
2: You know?
0: Great.
2: Like, I've never been in those famous
0: and
2: rooms.
0: It's so small.
2: Yeah, but I've never had a chance to go to, you know, super famous rooms.
0: I've been at the table where the comics all sit and they just make fun of each other.
2: Oh, I don't have the balls for that.
0: No, no, I didn't want to sit at the table, but just be there while they're doing it.
2: I feel so uncomfortable and out of place.
0: Carmen, great job on holding down the fort during our power outage.
3: Thank you.
2: Guava. Sorry. Guava. Guava. Guava.
3: Sorry, my guava story killed you.
0: Shut us down.
2: So great. And that's my story.
0: Well, I don't know.
3: I was waiting for you guys to chirp in.
0: I don't know if we're on generator power now or if this is regular power, but...
3: Oh, true.
1: It popped back on real quick.
0: Right back on.
1: Yeah.
2: Let's hope generator.
0: Yeah, I hope it is generator too.
2: I think hurricane season starts like tomorrow.
0: It's good to know it's working.
2: Yeah.
0: Thank you to Katie Thomas for joining us on the show. She is the girl with one arm who got a ticket. If you missed it, I'm going to put the video up on YouTube. Go search the Mike Caltas Show on YouTube. It should be up there by the end of the show. And if you want to see what her adorable little nub looks like with his teeth, it's fantastic. It's a little finger teeth.
1: So weird.
0: What else? Anything else we need to talk about before we get out of here?
1: What if you were married to her and she just would come up behind you and do that to your neck with her little nub fingers?
2: Do you lick those little things?
1: Oh, like, oh, what?
0: If it's your wife.
2: If she asked you to.
1: Yeah. Here, I made some guava. Taste it.
3: Oh, he's stern.
2: Oh, man.
0: Check us out on Instagram at The Mike Caltas Show and go find us on YouTube at The Mike Caltas Show. Give us a like and subscribe and go watch the video of Katie. You can check out her nub.
2: I think next week Kevin Smith's coming on.
0: Oh, good.
2: He's got some Tampa shows coming up that he wants to talk about. So it's been a minute.
0: Awesome. Have a great day. Have a great weekend. We will see you on Monday. Goodbye.

0: I'm hungry.
1: Yeah.
2: Steve Papu, I'm a fool. I'm an old, fat, stupid fool. That's why.
3: What's really going on in your life?
4: Let's shoot Uma in the vagina.
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8: 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Foshes. Genuine. What's up, homie?
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25: Looks like the accident on Skyway Bridge has been cleared. Traffic is getting back up to speed in that area. The accident that we had at I-275 North and Cypress Street, they were able to move it off to the side. Now, we still have that accident at US 301 North and Riverview Drive with lane blockage. I'm Ash.
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0: Yeah, Kill Whitey. I don't know what that last thing was. Hey, everybody, it's Friday. That means it's Freestyle Friday. What's going to come out of my mouth? Who knows? Will it be my last day? You know, God willing, and the creeks don't rise. Happy almost end of May, everybody. This is the Mike Calta After Show. It is 10:01 in the a.m., so everybody's on the edge of their seats waiting for this.
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0: bling. This hour's keyword is bling. B-L-I-N-G. Bling. If you want to get about $1,000 worth of bling, head over to the 102.5 The Bone app right now. Enter the keyword bling in the next 30 minutes. And that $1,000 Bone Bonus could be yours. Good luck to you. Bling. Bling, bling. Phone lines are open if you'd like to join us. 800-771-1025. Social media, you already know. At Johnny B. Tampa on everything. At Joanne Petrella, even though she is not in here because I gave her the day off, folks. No, she's got a ton of stuff around the office that she's doing today before she leaves out for the weekend. And I am not alone. I have with me returning co-host who's been coming in here for the last 13 years that I've been working here. Comedian, tattoo artist, the video king. He's got a lot of stuff going on. Ladies and gentlemen, boys and girls, you know him, you love him. It is Dick Roos. What's up, buddy?
2: What's up, buddy?
0: How are you?
2: Tired, drinking a coffee, hanging out with Johnny.
0: Yes, yes, all those things for me, too. It's not going to get better. It's going to get worse the older you get.
2: Yeah, I'm working on that, dude.
0: Yeah, it's not bad.
2: It hurts in the morning.
0: Dude, I was just telling you, I threw my back out washing my feet the other day, which is, you know, that shouldn't be a hazardous thing. That's just part of hygiene, you know?
2: Yeah.
0: And we were going to the movies. We, you know, we're doing like a late night little horror flick. And I was like, yeah, let me hop in the shower and freshen up. Bend down to wash my feet. And my back goes, oh, no.
2: That's not good.
0: Oh, no.
2: Little problem in the L7.
0: Yeah, whatever.
2: Yeah, which I'm just making up numbers. I don't know the spot.
0: Dude, I thought, like, damn, he's a chiropractor, too. This is great. We are in Brooksville tonight, you and I.
2: The hardware store.
0: It's going to be a crazy show.
2: I'm like, pumped, dude. Like, it's nearly sold out. The venue looks dope. I'm really excited. You know what I mean? It's hard to get me excited to go to Brooksville, but I'm pumped.
0: I'm super excited, too, because we're going to be doing some recording tonight, like some good recording tonight.
2: Yeah.
0: From everything I've heard from the previous shows there, because it's a fairly new comedy series. They do. It's called the Nailed It Comedy Series.
2: Yes, sir.
0: Our boy Stefano helped throw all this together with the hardware store, and he'll be hosting tonight. And by the way, yesterday is his birthday, so you know we should probably I don't know, what do you do for a comedian's birthday? Should we beat him up in the parking lot?
2: I think we should just do a really good job.
0: That's what the Crips do. The Crips beat each other up, right?
2: In the parking lot? I don't know, dude. I live in a red neighborhood. I wouldn't know. Yeah. I'm not up on the Crip stuff, man.
0: Blood in, blood out, bitch. You imagine that's what they do for the birthday? They go, oh, man, it's your birthday? You go, it is your birthday, man. I heard your mama say it was your birthday. Man, she's always saying that, man. Nah, get outside.
2: Let me see your birth certificate.
0: Get outside, Dwayne.
2: You don't catch these hands.
0: Get outside, Dwayne. We got to jump you in for your birthday, boy.
2: Well, dude, that all starts with like your mom, like, oh, you're 13, you're getting 13 spankings. You know, I forgot that. That's just the hood equivalent of like getting your licks, you know?
0: I forgot they used to spank you for your birthday back in the day.
2: I miss it, you know?
0: They don't do it now.
2: I miss it.
0: Oh, my God.
2: I'm turning 40 this year. That could be a good Thursday night. You know what I mean?
0: You can't beat your kids for anything now. Son of a bitch. Anger, celebrations. It was always beaten up.
2: It was a good time.
0: Oh, it's a temporary layoff. I was testing my voice for tonight. It's not good. Tomorrow I'll be in Plant City, and tickets are still on sale for that. You can go to all my social media, grab the links, and buy the tickets, folks. I'd like to have it sold out before tomorrow. That way I'm not stressing out about going to Plant City and not having a big old packed show. So I'm going to be at the State Theater. It's a great venue, and they've been having some really good shows out there. National acts coming through, and I'll be there tomorrow for my people, my eastern Hillsborough County people. And you know what, Polk County? You could take a little trip on over east, you know, for a western side for you, you know.
2: Check out the whole town.
0: Old Polk County, come on, man, get up out of there. You got to, like, tell Grady Judd you're leaving. He don't even care.
2: Charge up the golf cart. Take it for a ride.
0: He don't even care, dude.
3: Oh, man. I got a lot of stuff that we could talk about, and we only got about 50 more minutes. Phone lines are open 800-771-1025. Also, make sure you follow Dick Roos on his social media. It's at Vile Roos, V-Y-L-E-R-U-S-E. And show him a lot of love. And if you don't see him tonight in Brooksville, you got to go out and see this guy do stand-up, you morons.
2: Yeah, please. Yeah.
3: It really is.
2: Pretty please.
3: It is really a sight to see. And look, I'll be honest. When I booked this hardware store, they asked, what do you think about Dick Roos featuring for you? Mm. And I discouraged it. Not because I don't want to hang out with you.
2: I know exactly what you're going
3: to
2: say.
3: Not because I don't want to follow you, right? Most people would not want to do it. I think me and you, we have similar energies. So
4: we meld, bro.
3: Yeah. I said to them, why are you wasting a headliner?
2: Oh.
3: I said, book him next month as the headliner. That's why I discouraged it. I go, you're just burning two headliners in 1 month. And they were like, yeah, I know, but we just know you two guys together would kick ass. And I'm like, well, you're not wrong. You know,
4: like, I love being your middle. I really do.
3: I got to be your middle last month. It was awesome.
4: Dude, and you were like, I'll make you work hard. You were like, hey, buddy. And then you crushed. I'm like, oh, I got to, like, try now.
3: And you did. Yeah. I think I did help you because you ended up, like,
4: that was such a fun show. That was such a fun show, dude.
3: Yeah.
4: A midday Sunday show on the beach was pretty dope. It was warm. It was warm. Maybe we should revisit that idea in the fall. But, yeah. Like, you know, right now, like, it was tight.
3: Yeah, even the parking lot hangs aren't good right now. You and I, we were recording podcast stuff on Wednesday at 1 o'clock, 2 o'clock in the afternoon. And we're hanging outside the Sunshine City Comedy Club and, you know, on the asphalt. You know, like, you guys are out there, you and Joe Hold and Miles Neff, all these guys are hanging out there smoking cigs. I don't smoke cigs. I just want to hang with my boys. And I'm in a sweatsuit. My car said it was 100 and goddamn, whatever that is. That was the temperature outside. And I was like,
2: damn.
3: Dude, I was like, we were talking. And after a while, I said, hey, I got to go because I am melting. Like, I'm going to die out
4: here.
3: Dude,
4: we're all outside looking like a Diet Coke that somebody just pulled out of the fridge, just dripping, bro.
3: Oh, no.
4: Terrible.
3: I was braising like oxtails. That's what it was. I was like, dude, I smell bacon or something. No, it's me.
2: Wednesday, I probably could have caught a third shower. I caught two, but I probably could have caught a third.
3: Yeah, I definitely did two. That was when I busted my back when I got home.
4: Yesterday, I pulled a two-a-day, dude. You know what I mean? Yesterday, I pulled a two-a-day for sure.
3: Yeah, the only time you ever have nothing going on, like on a weekend, you know, or whenever the shop's not open.
4: Yeah.
3: And then you go, oh, my God. Like, you're watching TV, and you go, oh, my God, I haven't showered since yesterday.
4: Dude, so when I leave work Saturday night usually, and I know if there's good golf on Sunday,
3: yeah,
4: whatever I get home from work Saturday, I pick out clothes that I know I'm staying in till Monday morning.
3: Like something really comfy, like basketball shorts and an oversized T-shirt.
4: Dude, like my finest Ninja Turtle shorts.
3: Yes.
4: You know what I mean? And like my best cutoff T-shirt, dude. You know what I mean?
3: Yeah.
4: And I'm like, yo, this body is, you know, I'm just living my true form till Monday. That's it.
3: The dog's going to be like, dude, now you smell like Doritos.
4: Yeah, dude.
3: Like, how does that happen?
4: Yo, like I'm bald. I usually keep up. Like, you know what I mean? But like Monday, you want to see what my hairline really looks like Monday morning? Come over, bro. You know what I mean? You're like, oh, it's worse than we thought.
3: You just look like fat Larry David just laying around scratching your balls. Yeah, that's me too, dude. It's very, very sad.
4: I look like Larry David having an allergic reaction to shellfish.
3: Yes, man.
4: I wrote Seinfeld.
3: Give him my Epi. 800-771-1025. Also, check him out at the tattoo shop, man. Wolf and Flame Tattoo.
4: We're moving, though.
3: Oh, you're not?
4: I can't make the official.
3: You're moving off a park?
4: Yeah, no. So I am not going to own the shop anymore. I want to just do this stuff more, man.
3: I get it.
4: You know, and little Mikey, the shop homie, is opening a new little shop, but we're not. Like,
3: how much longer can people go over there?
4: A couple months. Like,
3: okay.
4: A couple weeks. We should be like inspecting stuff, but ooh. I don't want to drop the name and all that.
3: I got you.
4: I can't step on the homie's toes.
3: Don't do it.
4: I got to let him make his announcement and have his moment.
3: Well, you do a lot of travel tatting, you know, like what I like about, you know, because you're a great tattoo artist and you do a lot of comics tattoos, a lot. Matt Fernandez, Cam Bertrand.
4: I love tattooing the comics, dude.
3: Yeah.
4: It's the greatest hang ever.
3: Yeah, exactly. But I see all the time you're up in Maine doing tats and then you do comedy shows at the same time.
4: Yeah, it's 10 days I leave. June 10th to 14th, I'm up there. I have four shows, two guest spots, and I'm golfing.
3: Okay, so you don't golf in with it.
4: Oh, yeah, dude.
3: Okay, see, you're living your best life, dude.
4: I'm trying, man.
3: Yeah.
4: You know, like, what else are you going to do? You get one trip on the rock, bro. Let's do it. You
3: know, I'm a little jealous.
4: I want to be on my deathbed and be like, bro, that was pretty tight, you know?
3: Yeah. I mean, my life's kind of cool, too. I get to do radio 5 days a week and then do comedy at night and all that.
4: We're all doing better than anybody with our education level should be doing.
3: I have a degree. You have a degree, don't you?
4: Almost three. Yeah, three quarters of a paralegal.
3: Yeah,
4: degree.
3: That's right. Yeah, I have an art degree.
4: Yeah,
3: you saw the Instagram post that I created using AI. Man, if you would have told me back in 1996 when I got my degree, hey, dude, in 30 years the computers are gonna be able to do so much better art than any human being in like 15 seconds.
4: Yeah.
3: Like the thing that takes you a week, they're going to do in 15 seconds and make you look like an obsolete moron. The only caveat is, there's a small town in Georgia that has no more water in their lake and all the people are dead.
4: Dude, the funny thing, like right now with tattooing, dude, people bring in like their chat, they tell ChatGDP what they want for a tattoo and ChatGDP isn't taking into consideration that it's a tattoo.
3: Right.
4: They bring you these like, dude, like Lisa Frank looking like crazy, like graphic.
3: Oh,
4: I want that exactly like that. And I'm like, dude, I can't. That's not.
3: Mm-hmm.
4: No one's tattooing that, dude. You know,
3: no.
4: Just get a skull, bro. Let's move on.
3: Yeah, come on. Just get a tree frog holding Marvin the Martian.
4: That would be sick.
3: You know, something cool.
4: That'd be dope. I wish like those 90s tattoos would come back, like the Tweety Birds. Dude, you want a Tasmanian devil, bro? Like,
3: yeah.
4: Let's go.
3: My brother James, right? I love him to death. He's like one of my best friends.
4: I love your brother too.
3: We talk all day, every day. And he's one of those guys. Like he may or may not have used to, you know, do some drugs back in the day.
4: Yeah.
3: And he would walk into, he didn't even have a favorite tattoo artist. He didn't care. He would walk into a tattoo shop and just thumb through clip art.
4: The flash, yeah, yeah.
3: And pick a body part. You see him, it is the most random. He'll have like, just cartoon characters on his thigh. And it's nothing makes sense. It's complete hysteria. And I used to pick on him all the time. I go, dude, get something meaningful. He goes, no, man, I've already started this trend on myself.
4: Dude, those are my favorite tattoos, though, dude. Like, I say this all the time. I specialize in tattoos with zero meaning.
3: Right.
4: Like, that's what I do the best is, like, why do you have that? Because it was cool, dude.
3: Yeah. I wish, my skin wasn't so loose from losing, you know, because for people that haven't known me for a long time, 20-something years ago, I weighed almost 600 pounds. Lost 300 pounds. So now, like, I'm kind of like a half-empty bag of Japanese mayonnaise now. So, like, I got these lunch lady arms and stuff. But if I had tighter skin, I would have full sleeves. I would be so tatted up because I love it. But it's like, how do you tattoo loose-skinned-ass people?
4: But, like, what if you use it to your advantage? Like, you know what I mean? Like, what if you got, like, a ghost and you could, like, make it go...
3: Oh!
4: Yeah, you know, like, I'm saying we could make tattoos in motion, bro.
3: Bro, not bad.
4: We could do it, dude. You know, like the old guys used to make like their pinups dance on their forearms.
3: Yes,
4: bro? Like we could make yours like throw it back, dude. You, know what
3: you,
4: mean?
3: you make my upper arm look like a Publix, grocery bag or something. That'd be bad. Yeah.
4: Like,
3: forearm's a pub sub going like, into the bag.
4: Yeah, but the bag is like American Beauty. Like, look, isn't it beautiful?
3: Yes.
4: In the wind.
3: It's caused a trend, dude.
4: We could do that, bro. Tats in motion, bro.
3: It's not bad. 800-771-1025. Was it Bad Thoughts where they had the new video ink or whatever? He was have you seen that? The new season?
4: I haven't watched it yet.
3: My God.
4: I just like that's the thing. I want to watch all of it in a day and I just haven't.
3: It takes like 3 hours.
4: Yeah, I know, but like I haven't had 3 hours recently.
3: Yeah, no, it's so good. The second season is so good.
4: Yeah,
3: it's
4: I can't wait.
3: Disgustingly insane, but in the best way possible. It is Friday. It is May 29th. We got a lot of things to get to. I'm really just BSing for an hour. One of the funniest comics around. One of my best buddies, Dick Roos, in the studio. Follow him, Vile Roos. I think there's a couple of tickets left for tonight in Brooksville, the hardware store. If you want to come out, if you're in that area, you need to come out because it's going to be a phenomenal show. Stefano Capicato hosting the whole thing. And Roos and myself going up and doing, we're probably together, we'll do an hour and a half. So it's going to be wild. So yes, come on out for that. Let's take a break. When we come back from this break, I want to talk about the roast league that you've been getting back involved with. And also, I want to hear your thoughts on the Kevin Hart controversy that everybody's freaking out about when we come back.
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23: This is Fox 13's Dave Osterberg from the Sky Tower Weather Center with a mixture of clouds and sun on tap for this Friday. Rain chances only about 30%, and most of that is going to be pushed inland this afternoon with high temperatures flirting near 90 degrees later today. Muggy tonight with a low of 78, and the rain chance for Saturday at around 30%. Once again, highs in the upper 80s to near 90.
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25: Michael, Dad's getting a bell. Michael! Michael? Michael! God damn it, Michael! Michael dead. Michael dead.
3: Welcome back, everybody.
26: You know, sometimes you pick the wrong version of the song that you wanted. It's Mike Calta After Show Friday. You know, we call it Freestyle Feel Good Friday. I'm Johnny B. Thanks for being here. Oh, there he is. Welcome back, Michael. Man, with AI, nobody dies. Keep him alive. He's still here, everybody. He's got his old nose back. Look at him. He's adorable. Oh, my God.
3: 800-771-1025. Somebody was on hold, and they just left. They're like, nah, I'm good, bro.
4: Not anymore.
3: In the studio with me, comedian Dick Roos. He's here. He's one of my best pals in the whole wide world and one of the funniest guys you'll be able to see locally while you can, folks. While you can. So go out and see him tonight. We're at the hardware store. Which sounds crazy, but it's an actual really, really nice event space that used to be a hardware store that they renovated and do all kinds of cool stuff there, including a once-a-month comedy series called the Nailed It Comedy Series, where they bring in national headliners and all kinds of great folks. And tonight, it is us, baby. It is us. I mean, we're kind of national headliners. We get outside of here sometimes.
4: Yeah, East Coast.
3: Yeah.
4: Eastern Seaboard. That's what I do, sir.
3: I love it. It's a beautiful place to be.
4: I've been all up and down 95.
3: That's very, very nice. I got to think when I'm going to be out of the state again. I don't know if I have anything on my calendar
26: out of the state, and that's the first time in a while. I got to get on it, dude. I need an agent. That's what I need. Do you have an agent booking you?
4: No.
26: We need an agent.
4: It's just my other personality that decides I need to work.
26: Me too, dude. Yeah. Yeah. And it's not like I just sit around and wait for phone calls. I'm out there pushing my available dates out to everybody and all that stuff. And
4: I got to be better about that. Like, yeah. There's people that like I always send the avails to that I really want to work at. And there's other people I'm like, they'll hit me up in like August. You know what I mean? Like, you got a couple places that, you know, like I do every year around this time.
26: Sure.
4: Yeah. Like, I'm waiting for a couple of those fall phone calls right now.
26: There's a few of them out there that just don't answer my emails. And I'm sure it's something I've done somewhere in the past. It has to be me.
4: Right? Oh, dude. No. Every time. It's always me.
26: Yeah.
4: It's always me. I did something. I said something.
26: Or, in my brain, I show up on time. I do a great job. I tip the staff. I'm very kind. But I'm sure that's just how I'm seeing it. I don't know. Yeah. That's weird. But, I mean, I get enough. And I book my own shows, so I'm happy with that. So.
4: Me too, man. I'm happy just doing local stuff right now. I'm trying to work a lot of new stuff. I don't really want to be out right now. I want to be able to just kind of hit the couple local spots I have and get this new going right now. That's gotcha. What I want to do. And then I want to have this stuff tight, and then I want to go back out.
26: Yeah. I mean, my goal this year is to get the special finally done that I didn't do 2 years ago because the hurricanes ruined everything.
4: Yeah. Like,
26: literally ruined the venue that I was doing.
4: Yeah. Oh, you want to film a special, do you?
26: How about 4 foot of water in the theater, bitch?
4: You should have still filmed, bro. You should have been out there like Lieutenant Dan. You call this a storm? Like,
26: oh, my God. You know what I could have done? I could have filmed it in the flooded house of my buddy Matt Heller from Horn Blasters. He went viral because his house was underwater, and he was kayaking through his house and doing... He was doing TikTok
4: last. Oh, I saw that. That's your boy.
26: That's my buddy, yeah.
4: I saw that video.
26: Yeah.
4: I was like, that guy's cool.
26: Yeah.
4: That guy's real cool.
26: Dude, he helped me go viral, or he helped me get a bunch of followers on TikTok because I was in the chat, and I said something. He goes, oh, my God, everybody, it's Johnny B, one of my best buddies and comedians. All of a sudden, I had like 8,000 more followers on TikTok that day. I was like, oh, that was nice, you know? Yeah. And then my TikTok got stolen by Nigerians, so.
4: That happens.
26: I can't get it back. They won't even help me get it back. I was monetized. I was making money, and now they're making money. I still get emails going, oh, you're killing it right now. And I am not. I can't log in.
4: Dudes in Africa, share my content.
26: They won't help me log in. It's not fair. 800-771-1025. This is old news for most people, but I haven't really been able to talk to you about it.
4: Okay.
26: You're one of the best roasters I know. Like, that's a whole different art form when it comes to stand-up comedy.
4: You mean I'm just mean?
26: Yeah. I mean, I think I'm a pretty solid roaster also, but it's a whole different – it's not like regular stand-up. And we know some people that I think are way better at roasting than they are at stand-up. Like,
4: Yeah, you're right. I know a couple of people that are just real notorious.
26: That I don't want to go up against.
4: It's just ball busters that like...
26: Right.
4: It's the people that outside of the club that will get you.
26: Yes.
4: You know what I mean? But then when you give that person an opportunity to think about it
26: Oh, my God.
4: Like, oh, you got 2 weeks to think about what you're going to say about me and how awkward my body is? Like, ooh.
26: Yeah. Like, good example, Hugh Carey, right?
4: Dude.
26: His stand-up is fine. It's good, but he doesn't get up enough to really like season it up the way he wants to.
4: Yeah.
26: But if he's on a dais,
4: dude,
26: you're in trouble.
4: We were doing Roast League at Potion Portal back in the day when you were not a judge. I remember
26: back in the day, me and Cam Bertrand were judges.
4: Yeah. I remember Hugh did like, I think we did 5 jokes aside.
26: Yeah.
4: And I want to say that 3 of the jokes he did were literally callbacks to the first joke with a ringtone song. Like, it was like orchestrated.
26: He's so good.
4: I've never seen somebody be so mean to somebody.
26: I know.
4: So poetically.
26: Was it him that made the fat kid from Jacksonville cry?
4: Yeah,
26: I think so.
4: That kid had to drive, dude, and then he put like
26: I think he was on like real suicide watch that night. Like, he posted on Facebook how his life was meaningless and all this. Oh, it was really sad.
4: Yeah, and he was like, if you take part in roasting, like, it's just, what do you say? He said it's just sanctioned bullying.
26: Yes,
4: like,
26: mean-spirited sanctioned bullying.
4: Yeah, he said it was sanctioned bullying, dude. And, like, here we are years later still, like, crying in your car, dummy.
26: Still bullying him. I can't believe you're alive.
4: Yeah, dude, I hope you cut yourself.
26: Like, oh, my God. You know, it was like, and then I saw people popping into the comments, and they were like, oh, man, it's okay, dude. F those guys. And I was like, everybody that's commenting, you're not funny either. How about that?
4: Bro, with that being said, like, our scene, Tampa Bay, compared to just the state, like, not nationally, just, like, our comedy scene compared to the rest of the state, I feel like our scene you need a little thicker skin.
26: You do.
4: Like, I feel like this area compared to Jacksonville, Orlando, Miami, like, you're getting it.
26: Orlando's got a bunch of great comics. Like,
4: yeah, they do, but they're not like, but they're nice people.
26: There's a few mean ones.
4: I don't know. Like, I feel like if you're a comic and you're just like too nice, like, it's kind of sketchy to me.
26: I hear you. I feel like you got to be a little bit broken.
4: Like if you smoke cigs and never have your own cigs, like, sketchy. Like,
26: yeah.
4: You just want free stuff.
26: Poser. 800-771-1025. Mike, out the after show. Who the hell are you? He's dying. You're dying.
4: I got his pump.
26: Hello? Hola, ¿cómo está? Turn off the weed whacker.
4: Yeah, bro.
0: It's the mower, bro.
26: Oh, what's up, Rick?
0: I'm out working.
26: How you doing?
0: How you doing, sir?
26: I'm good, man. How you doing?
0: I'm doing.
26: You like how I nailed the name, dude?
0: Oh, yeah, right. Exactly. Yeah. Listen, going over to watch you tomorrow night.
26: Dope.
0: Wife and I'd like to take you guys to dinner.
26: Oh, you ain't got to do all that, man. Come on, man. You already spent enough money on tickets. You don't need to spend $300 buying me dinner.
4: I'll have the tomahawk.
26: Oscar style.
0: Wasabi's.
26: Oh, that's very nice of you.
0: Got a great Chinese. Yeah, man.
26: It sounds.
0: Yeah, we like to go there. We're right down the street from there, so.
26: Oh, that's nice of you. I'll talk to my wife, man. It's really, everything's up to her. She controls everything.
0: Well, you've got my number in there. Text me and let me know what's going on.
26: All right, buddy. I appreciate it.
0: So I can.
4: You'll text him.
0: We'll be over there tomorrow night. So, you know, if you've got time, we'll go to dinner.
26: All right. Awesome.
0: Okay.
26: Thanks, pal.
0: All right, brother. Thank
26: you. There
4: you
26: go.
4: Yo, 3 a.m. tonight. Text Rick. You up?
26: Hey, guys. I have 1 hour radio a day. If you just want to call in and invite me to dinner, we'll just make this the show.
4: Let's just go, dude.
26: You know what I mean?
4: How many dinners in this economy, how many dinners could we get, dude?
26: It used to be called the Mike Calta After Show. Now it's Dinner with Johnny.
4: RSVP.
26: You're like, man, how are your ratings? I don't know. I'm grossly obese. Yeah. How do you think they are?
4: How are your ratings? Cholesterol's through the roof.
26: I'm not good. I hurt my back washing my feet. How do you think it is?
4: But we're going to Wasabi's, though.
26: I love it. He said, it's Wasabi's. It's a Chinese place. It's really good. Is it Wasabi Japanese? I don't know.
4: Dude, we had some killer Chinese last night.
26: Did you? From where?
4: Shout out to my favorite place in the area, Zomhe in Seminole.
26: What's it called?
4: Zomhe. Z-O-M-H-E-E, bro. Been there since the 80s. Love that place. Took Raul last night.
26: Nice.
4: It's killer. It's family style. Like, I mean, it's not.
26: Oh, like they bring out like the big Lazy Susan and they
4: not
26: sit,
4: quite. You know what I mean? You get a covered dish. I mean, it's not the most banging stuff, but it's just consistent. It's I love it.
26: That's a yummy house for me in Tampa.
4: I've heard of Yummy House. I've never been. I've seen pictures.
26: They hit the Michelin guide yesterday.
4: No way. Somebody lost their star. I didn't read the
26: I don't want to say. I don't want to call them out, Lilac. they're still mentioned. Like, they're on
4: you're in the guide. We're taking the star down.
26: Yeah, dude. I should have this pulled up because that's a big deal. You know, St. Pete still got snubbed, dude. They got recommended, I think. Let's see.
4: Well, I don't see St. Pete as like that kind of. I see St. Pete as more like tapas and popping in. Like, no one's really killing it in St. Pete right now.
26: I don't know, dude. There's some good restaurants in St. Pete. Il Ritorno, have you been over there?
4: Dude, no, I haven't.
26: Oh, Chef Dave, he beat Bobby Flay. Yeah, he's good. It's good, man.
4: All right, I'll have to get a list of stuff to check out with the wife. You know what I mean?
26: Yeah.
4: Also,
26: 4-2 is Michelin, okay. St. Pete, right? Yeah.
4: I'm super spoiled, bro, because like as much time as I spend in Portland, up in Maine, bro, they have more 3-star and above restaurants per capita. That is like the gnarliest food city. Like, Portland, Maine is amazing.
26: I bet.
4: And like, you can throw a stone like bomb restaurant to bomb restaurant.
26: Yeah.
4: And like, then I go downtown. Everything's just spread out here. I don't know where to start, you know?
26: Yeah, a lot of Chef Pont killed it again in Tampa. He's got Pont. He's got Olivia. You know, crush it. I like the ones that are like the dives that make the Michelin guide.
4: Yeah,
26: like,
4: yeah.
26: Big Ray's Fish Camp is on there.
4: Oh, dude. Classic.
26: Have you been there?
4: Yeah.
26: Oh, I love it so much. You can only sit outside. It's next to the water. It is like a shack that just has it. They just deep fry the best food. They have good devil crabs, good grouper sandwich, maybe the best. They have a deep fried cheesecake, but they also do a lobster corn dog and a shrimp corn dog, and it's exactly what you think it is.
4: Mm.
26: It's like nothing but lobster tail meat and corn dog batter on a big-ass stick. It's like $27.
4: I am
26: worth it.
4: In, bro.
26: And they serve it with like a like some sort of a hollandaise. I'm so chubbed up right now, dude.
4: Some kind of sauce from Brick.
26: If Rick would have called in and be like, my wife and I want to take you to Big Ray's Fish Camp, I'm like, yeah. I'm in. I finished.
4: You don't even got to take me, buddy.
26: My bad, brother.
4: My bad, Rick.
26: But a lot of good stuff. And my girl Jada, also, she got honored by Michelin, and she's somebody that's been on this show. Well, she's been on the Johnny B Show at night, but she was the first scholarship winner for the Voodoo Foundation when she was 15. Got her culinary school scholarship. Went on, and then all of a sudden she's on the Food Network. She got second place in Hell's Kitchen last season. She's been working over at Kinjo, and my wife and I and my son, we went over there. They also got Michelin, but it's an Italian-Japanese fusion. It only holds like 20 people in place, but the food is stupid. But she got honored as young chef or whatever. So the Tampa culinary scene is doing quite well.
4: My buddy Mario just texted me and said to check out Wild Child, too, that Rob.
26: Yes.
4: Rob, yeah.
26: Yeah.
4: The wife's been there for brunch with the girls. I haven't, like, just made it yet. Like, I just don't like going downtown at night, dude. It's busy. I don't like being around.
26: I don't like it.
4: Yo, unless it's a comedy show that we're at work.
26: Yes.
4: I'm cool being around a lot of people. But in my old age, bro, I'm like, there's more than, like, 15 people in here. Dude, I get weird now.
26: Me,
4: I don't
26: know. Too.
4: I can't explain it.
26: I don't like Ybor at night. I don't like anything like that now.
4: Dude, there's too many chickens, bro. All the chickens in Ybor, bro. That's wild.
26: I mean, it's kind of racist. But, you meant the chickens.
4: I meant the actual roosters.
26: Oh, my God. Yeah, yeah, yeah. No, I know. 800-771-1025. Also, Cousin Vinny's Sandwich Shop got Michelin rated yesterday. Great place.
4: That's on my radar. Like, dude, I have a list of new places I want to try, dude.
26: It's hard. There's so many great places. I was saying that a couple days ago on air. I was like, actually yesterday with Ian Beckles, because he loves food also.
4: I love Ian Beckles.
26: How do you not? And that's another one of those guys. If you're like, I don't like Ian Beckles, I go, well, you're a piece of crap, dude. You know what I mean?
4: Dude.
26: Why are we talking? I've
4: heard that, so Ian's always been super nice to me. I've heard that, like, if Ian doesn't like you, and I'm like, how? That he, like, really doesn't like you.
26: No, he's like a psychic medium when it comes to characters.
4: Yeah.
26: Like, he'll go, yeah, I don't like him, Playboy. And yeah. I go, oh, that's a bad person.
4: Dude, do you get that kind of, like psychic personality from, like, playing contact sports to just get, like, banged into you, dude? Like,
26: maybe.
4: Yeah. Bucks, like, hey, man, I don't like that guy.
26: It's like the CTE just, like, bangs up. You get a superpower that you just read dickheads. Yeah, I like that. That's pretty good.
4: I love his spot that we in Tampa. His
26: Dignitary little, Cafe,
4: Dignitary
26: man.
4: Dignitary Cafe is really cool, man. That place is, like,
26: super cool. Yeah. And have you been there since it's been 420 friendly?
4: Yeah, no, me and you did that little Sunday show. That was awesome, dude.
26: Yeah.
4: And I love walking into a place that just stanks like weed, dude.
26: Well, there you go. It's pretty nice. And back in the pool room, it's really, really nice.
4: And the cat, that little kitty cat.
26: That's not a little kitty cat.
4: Oh, man. No, he's not little, but like all
26: it's a mountain lion.
4: They're all little kitty cats.
26: Smokey.
4: Is that his name, right?
26: Yes.
4: Dude, he's so cool, bro. I love that he's just chilling in the medical marijuana hangout, and he's like, I'm a cat, bro.
26: Ian is kind of like a weed superstar, like a superhero.
4: In the area,
26: he has a pet cat named Smokey. He has a pet.

0: Yeah.
1: Get you.
0: They'll see you from 400 yards away and they'll Uber to you. They'll be like, yeah. I'm going to kill you. Yeah, it's not good. It's the scariest thing. If you see a water moccasin, dude, run.
2: Dude, my dad, we were Lake George in Ocala when we were kids, bro. And my dad comes running out of the cabin in his underwear, like with a gun. And I was like, oh, okay. So today's the day that he kills us and himself.
0: Like, it was bound to happen.
2: Yeah, I was like, oh, cool. You know what I mean? I made it to 9. This is rad.
0: Today is going to be the day.
2: I didn't think I was going to make it past 7. And I literally, like, dude, as a 9-year-old, I'm thinking, like, dad's murder-suiciding the whole family, dude. And, like, we're, like, fishing on a dock. My dad comes out with, like, a, like, Clint Eastwood, like, 45. Like, a gun.
0: Nice.
2: And just, like, boom, boom, boom. Dude, I can't hear. Ears are ringing. I'm like, oh, this is what heaven's like.
0: And it was your brother.
2: No, there was a water moccasin swimming towards the dock. And, yeah, like, Pops caught it from the porch. And, like, I was like, dude, that's the only time I think that dude ever protected me in his whole life, bro. And he dumped 6 in a water moccasin and didn't miss, bro.
0: Isn't that funny how dads back in the day were so badass? And now I hurt myself washing my feet the other day. But, like, my dad did something not like that, but it was similar with an alligator. We were camping at Lithia Springs Park over in
2: – yeah, yeah.
0: And they have a campground. Yeah. We used to go there all the time and camp out. And we're hanging out by the river because, you know, the river goes through there. I don't know, it's Alafi, one of those. And
2: Alafi River.
0: And my sister had her feet in the water, like, you know, 6 inches of water right at the edge of the river.
3: Just getting my toes wet.
0: Yeah, my older sister. And all of a sudden, my dad comes running down the bank of the river with a pocket knife out in his hand, like a 2-inch blade.
2: Like a Swiss Army knife.
0: Yeah.
2: Like a Boy Scout.
0: And he's screaming like Tarzan. And I go, what is he doing? And he pushes my sister out of the way, like a foot away from her foot. We thought it was a log. Alligator.
1: Murder log.
0: Murder log, bro. He was just chilling like, I'm about to eat this white girl. And my dad jumps up and stabs the alligator on its head.
2: Like right in the spot.
0: Right. He knew the spot.
2: It's like a quarter size spot.
0: I know. We've all seen it. People,
2: a little bit.
0: No. No. It's Jacob.
2: He shoot him a little bit.
0: Oh, Elizabeth was. Yes, there wasn't Elizabeth.
2: A little bit.
0: But it was Jacob. Shoot him, Jacob. But my dad jumps and stabs his alligator. Now, granted, it was only about a 4-foot long. It wasn't like a 11, 12-foot one you see on the videos going across the golf course.
2: It gets bigger. The story gets bigger every year.
0: I'm sure when my dad told me, it was like, it was a Tyrannosaurus Rex. Like, they exist. But still, that thing could have definitely took her foot.
2: Yeah, dude.
0: Yeah.
2: Yeah, you don't want to lose a foot to an alligator, bro.
0: It was wild. Dude, but, but me, I can't. No. Yeah. My dad used to come home from bar fights bleeding. He got shot one time. Like, he comes home, just his hand is gushing blood. And my mom's like, oh, my God, what happened? He goes, I got shot at the bar. Guy at Leo's shot me. And my mom's like, get in the car. We got to go to the hospital. He goes, I'm fine. No, he had a 22 bullet in his thumb. Like,
2: oh, no. Dude, do you remember Pegasus Lounge?
0: Yes.
2: Dude, I was doing stand-up at Pegasus one night, dude. And, like show's going, like, pretty good for Pegasus back in the day. And all of a sudden, you just hear, like somebody get thrown up against the glass.
0: Well, that place is in the hood back then.
2: Oh, yeah. Like, don't let Busch Gardens fool you, you know? But, like, this dude, like, we hear something out back. And I'm like, oh, what is that? And this dude just comes in. He goes, and he's like, dude, like, gushing. He's like, somebody stab me. Like, it happens all the time.
0: It's Thursday. Yeah, like, you know?
1: You guys call Tampa PD, man. Like, I want to get this stitched up.
0: Oh, yeah. That was the kind of stuff growing up. Remember, we had, like, a giant fish aquarium, because back in the 80s, that was the thing to have. This thing,
2: like,
0: took
2: the hexagon one?
0: No, this is, like, the long rectangle one that took up the entire wall of the living room.
2: Yeah.
0: And my dad brought home a couple of his buddies. They're all trashed, and they start getting an argument. And my dad, this guy said something smart to my mom. My mom's like, y'all need to bye-bye. And my dad guy's like, shut up, bitch. And my dad grabs him, runs his head into the aquarium, busts his head into the aquarium. Our entire living room looked like St. Pete 2 years ago. It was too soon.
2: No,
0: too
2: dude, soon. I love it, dude.
0: But there's, like, we had an Oscar. It's just flopping around in the middle of the room. His buddy's bleeding everywhere. Like, so my mom just goes, put him in the car, and they just take him up to St. Joe. And, like, my dad's like, sorry, man, you shouldn't have said that to my wife. You know, like,
2: he probably lit that dude's cigarette, was like, you know what, Bill, you brought this on yourself. You know?
0: It's funny how I just gave my dad a redneck accent, but my dad grew up in the projects in Tampa, so he definitely wasn't that.
2: Yeah, your dad probably was like, come on, Bill.
0: Goddamn, Bill.
2: What it do, Bill?
0: Damn, Bill, why you made me smash your damn head open in front of my church? Not my church.
2: You can't be talking to my wife like that, boy.
0: He didn't talk like that.

0: exciting.
1: Nah.
0: Mike Calta after show. Who are you?
2: Hey, Johnny B. It's Tony.
0: Tony, what's up, baby?
2: Not much. Hey, since you're already in downtown Plant City tomorrow night, go check out Propagation Whiskey Bar and get some food and some bourbon there.
0: Oh, dude, that place is amazing. Yeah, it might be the best spot. It might be the best spot in Plant City, for sure. Thanks, bud. Yeah, Propagation Bourbon Bar out there. Really, really good food.
1: Listen, man, I'm not just gonna be like, I hate Plant City. I'm not ever out that way.
0: I like Plant City.
1: Man. I don't, you know, there's just parts of the state I try to stay away from.
0: Come on, man.
1: I mean? Like Apodka. You know what I mean?
0: Oh, and, no, that's the ghetto.
1: Yeah, like Apodka.
0: Oh no, you don't have to talk me out of going to Sebring. You know what I mean? I'm fine.
1: Yeah, no, if you hit me up and you're like, hey guys, we're going to Daytona, I'm down every time. I love Daytona. A lot of people hate Daytona. I love Daytona.
0: Well, no, you look like Daytona.
1: Bro, I am Daytona. I am Daytona, you know? But Daytona's got the mix of scum and charm that, like, still feels like it should. Like, the scum's kind of gone from here. Like, we're getting a little more charming, but Daytona's still holding on.
0: Yeah,
1: it's still sketchy.
0: No celebrities are buying mansions in Daytona. They're coming to Tampa.
1: Not yet, buddy. Give me time.
0: Oh.
1: I'm going to become a celebrity, and I'm buying waterfront property. And the funny thing is I'd still end up in Ormond.
0: New Smyrna.
1: I'm just north.
0: If you want us to go to a really, really bad town, just pay us to do comedy there.
1: Yeah, dude, I'll be there. You know what I mean?
0: That's how I'll do it. Dude, I don't
1: you
0: care.
1: You can get me to any part of the middle of the state for $300.
0: It's true.
1: Like, yo, you give me three to $500 and like a room without bed bugs. I'm there, dude.
0: Bed bugs?
1: That's a lot to ask for. You know what I mean? These days, bro.
0: It is true. When I first started doing comedy, you know, way back in my day.
1: Yeah, dude.
0: They would put you sometimes not a hotel room. Sometimes it was like a back shack of a house or something like that. It was
1: dude, just say bonkers.
0: I didn't say that. You
1: guys
0: said that.
1: Can sleep with that. I don't work there anymore.
0: They don't book me either.
1: Yeah, I have no intention of working there. So let's just, like, I'm not sleeping in the back of your office and doing your bowling alley show. Those days are behind me.
0: What if they're listening right now, dude?
1: Dude, they don't care about me at all. I stopped working there.
0: What
1: years
0: if they're
1: ago.
0: Listening right now? Cool.
1: Then they're like, I'll take it back if you book me again. I need $500 in a bed bug free room.
0: That is
1: coming
0: hilarious.
1: Back.
0: All right, let's grab a couple phone calls. Mike out the after show. Who's this?
3: Hey, what's up, guys? This is Marcus, aka Mark Ass Buster.
0: Cool, dude. What's up, bud?
3: Hey, I wanted to take it back to the tattoos. You guys were talking about cartoon tattoos earlier.
0: Yeah.
1: What's up?
3: So all my life, I've always thought it would be cool to get a tattoo of Gossamer. Do you guys remember Gossamer from Bugs Bunny? He's like the tall, hairy monster with the big sneakers.
0: Yes.
1: Oh yeah.
0: Kind of look like a handicapped Tasmanian devil, but taller.
1: Yeah, like that ogre.
0: Yeah.
3: Yeah, red, hairy. Yeah, I always wanted to get that like right behind my belt line as a conversation piece, so I could, you know, start undoing my belt and say, "Hey, you guys want to see my hairy monster?"
1: Okay. Remember we were talking about, like, is the juice worth the squeeze?
0: I was trying to motion with my face to you to just give him silence. That would have been perfect. Tony, don't ever call in again. 800-771-1025. Mike Calta after the show. Who's this?
4: Hey, this is Clark.
0: Clark, what's up, buddy? Sebring, represent.
4: Hey, yeah, exactly. That's what made me call in. I heard you talking about Sebring. But,
0: I thought about you when I said it, dude. My bad.
4: I didn't hear. You mention Wauchula or Arcadia. I would definitely stay away from both of those towns.
0: Pay me. I'll be there.
1: I've done Arcadia, man. Back in the day,
4: really?
1: Yeah, it was scary but fun.
0: I just headlined Why Mama. I'm not afraid of anything.
1: Yeah, dude.
4: Well, man, no. Wauchula and Arcadia are different types of towns.
1: Arcadia's built that big golf course down there, so I'll be back.
0: I gotcha. It's no Miami, you know. But what do you want, dude?
1: Yeah.
0: I get worried, Clark, when I get offered a gig in a town in Florida that I had never heard of before, because I'm pretty sure I've heard of every town in Florida. And when you break out one that I've never heard of, I get a little scared.
1: I feel like if you can take US 19 North to get to a town, I'm done. You know, if I can't take the interstate there, I'm out.
0: It's true.
4: I got two towns for you then that were in my home county there of Hardee. Have you heard of Parrish and Fort Lonesome?
0: Yes.
1: Yeah.
0: Come on, buddy.
4: Yeah.
0: Buddy.
4: Really?
0: Hey. Yeah, Fort Lonesome. That's how I felt when I did a gig there. Nobody showed up.
4: You did a gig in Fort Lonesome?
0: I did.
1: Solo gig.
0: For the whole town. 9 people.
4: Yeah, I was about to say. It must have just been the county mayor and his dog.
0: It was, dude. Well, Clark, thanks for calling, man. Call in anytime.
4: Great hearing you guys.
0: You too, bud.
4: Love you guys. Bye.
0: That's it. We're out of time.
1: We did it.
0: Isn't that wild?
1: We did it. No dumb button. I didn't say one bad word.
0: It's not over yet.
1: Oh, no.
0: JP is up next, everybody. Have a fantastic rest of your day. Come see us tonight at a hardware store if you have a chance. We're in Brooksville, baby. I know the towers reach Brooksville somehow, some way. And tomorrow, Plant City. Tickets are still available. I'm at the State Theater there. You can find all the links on my social media. Or you can just Google Plant City State Theater and go to their website. But it's easier just to get the links straight from me. I don't even know who's opening for me, but I'm sure they're hilarious.
5: It ain't me.
0: No, Graham Lee is opening for me. I haven't worked with him yet, but I hear he's quite the charm. I mean, he's going to be good.
5: He's going to be wonderful. He's going to do a great job.
0: All right. My wife will be there. Come out and say hi to her. Don't touch her, though, you sons of bitches. JP's up next. Your next chance to win the bone bonus is coming up in a little over an hour. Remember, follow Dick Roos on everything at Vio Roos. Have a great day. See you Monday. Bye.
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0: Friday, Street Pete, 1025 The Bone, Real Raw Radio, 800-771-1025. That's the phone number. You want to watch? You can. Just go to YouTube, put it The Bone, and the YouTube channel will pop up. You can watch. And you can message along in the chat section if you so choose. We'll have another shot for you to win $1,000 in just about an hour. Good morning, Monifa, and good morning to Diz. What's happening?
1: JP, JP, JP.
0: Okay, what JP. Do I deserve? What do I deserve that for?
1: I don't know, just because I'm in a really good mood. And
0: I feel like you're setting me up for something.
1: Not at all. I just feel like you always say, at the end of every show, you always say thank you to us. And you always say, you know, you get the business done and then you say hello to us and everything. Nobody ever says anything to you. So, JP, JP.
0: Well, thank you very much. Yeah. I appreciate the enthusiasm, although I am now officially waiting for some other shoe to drop.
1: That's gonna, you classic know. You. Classic I,
0: right, right. I can't handle it. I can't handle the happy.
1: I can be. Oh, trust me. I can be rude if you'd like. I can.
0: Yeah.
1: I can.
0: At least that's comfortable.
1: According to some people, that's why. That's why they pay me. They secretly. John Brennan and I have secret meetings every week. And Monica, whatever you do, say everything against JP. Okay?
0: Right.
1: We'll pay you for that. Oh, okay. Cool.
0: Be mean. It keeps him in his comfort zone.
1: Yeah. Yeah. I'm here for you, sir. I'm here for
0: What's
1: you.
0: What's doing? What do you got? What?
1: Although this morning I was cursing your name.
0: Why?
1: Because, okay, well, first of all, and I know you're going to laugh, and I don't care. Every single day, and I don't know if you do or if other people do, but every single day, I wake up with a song in my head.
0: Not every day, but I had one today that it doesn't belong in my head. I hate when I wake up to them and I don't want them in my head.
1: Same, because for me, it's always random. For me, it's where did that song even come from? And I have a theory where, but what was your song this morning?
0: My song this morning, believe it or not, is because I was out yesterday and this was on in there and I can't get it out of my head. Let me see if I can bring it up here. Hold on.
1: This is a good one. It's a good running song.
0: Toxic from Britney Spears.
1: That is so weird. Where would you, JP, hear that song?
0: I ran into the deli.
1: And
0: I just ran into a deli to get something to eat and it was on in there.
1: That's funny.
0: And then I didn't really think much about it. To be honest with you, it's not like I sat there humming it the rest of the day yesterday, but when I woke up this morning, and this doesn't happen to me all the time, but when it does, the problem is, when it does, a lot of times that song will be there for a few days.
1: I'll
0: wake up to it a few days in a row.
1: That sucks because all I need to do is play it, like I'll usually wake up, and then if I play a different song in the car on the way here, I'm good to go. For it to be stuck with you
0: the
1: would
0: funny
1: suck,
0: part
1: especially
0: of this,
1: if you don't like it.
0: The funny part of this is yesterday I saw a meme and it was the world we used to live in. And it was like teen idol Britney Spears, you know, the Rolling Stone cover or something like that. She's smiling. She's giddy. She looks, you know, cute. And it said the world we live in now. And it's her looking crazy with a knife pointed at the camera.
1: That ain't wrong. I mean, it's how things change.
0: Not every day, but quite often.
1: Every single day I wake up with some song in my head. My theory, because it's always so random, is because I fall asleep to the Dove and like I set the timer so it'll go off in like an hour or whatever. I fall asleep in 3 minutes and then it's still playing. So it's in my subconscious. So like I think when I wake up, it just must still be there. But contrary to that theory, you, sir, were in my head because this was a song. I meant to start that. This was the song that I woke up with this morning and stuck with me till I came to work.
0: Nah. That guy yesterday.
1: Jackass. This is a song. But here's the thing with me. Whatever the song is, I never know. It always affects my mood. And not necessarily in a bad way or a good way. Just, it sets the tone. So, like, now I'm singing this song and I'm, like, relaxed and, like, chill and kind of sad, a little reminiscent. You know what I mean? Like, the entire time until I get in the car and put on another song.
0: Yeah.
1: So screw you, by the way.
0: Well, also, I apologize.
1: Yeah. Also,
0: I don't really, though.
1: I don't know how to say this. Okay, because I don't know how to say this. Okay.
0: What?
1: I'm not a rat. I'll never be a rat. What?
0: Nothing. You're about to be a rat.
1: But, I mean, am I, though, or am I? This is going to come out of concern. So, listen, we got things going on, and Garrett's part-time and whatever.
0: Right.
1: So, like, sometimes he scoots in, it's like 10:59, and that's cool. Who cares? Like, I don't care. He's here. And so today when we started the show, he wasn't sitting in his seat. And I'm like, well, he'll come in. It's 11:06, and he's not here.
0: Well, he sent us a text yesterday.
1: Oh,
0: I think he sent us both a text yesterday saying that he thought his appointment, he had something he had to get to in the morning.
1: Okay.
0: And that thought he would be done by 10:30. He should be on time, but just a heads up just in case.
1: I was so afraid. Like, I'm like, did he get in, like, I don't want to say it out loud. Like, did something bad happen?
0: And you're a rat. You couldn't wait to back the bus up.
1: No, I was concerned. I was honestly, legitimately, like, afraid something bad happened. And, like, we're just, he's not here and we just don't care type. Oh, here he Hi, we're not talking about you at all. Not a rat. If I would have waited literally 30 seconds, none of this conversation
0: would wouldn't have been a rat. Nobody was calling your name.
1: I was afraid. I thought something happened to you. I was concerned, and I apologize.
2: What happened? Talking trash when I'm not here?
1: No.
0: Yeah, she said, I don't mean to be a rat, but, you know, in Dizzy's bar time, and, you know, but, you know, he's not, you know, sometimes it comes in at 10:59, you know, so be it. That's cool, and no problems, but, you know, he's late today, and I'm a little concerned.
1: I was concerned that some. No, I said know. Out loud.
2: Be your own people.
1: The only reason I said anything is because you were stranded on the side of the road or something, and because there's no text.
2: You think there would be you're right. You think there'd be a text like, you're all right, Dizzy? You're like, no, I'm just going to trash him on air.
1: No, I was like, right.
2: Happy Friday, Dizzy.
0: Right.
1: In my head, you were like in the ditch and you couldn't text and couldn't answer your phone, and it was all like bad. I was afraid.
0: That's my job to get to that dog place. You're supposed to be like, nah, he's fine. He's probably just running late. He probably just got a late start. Maybe he got laid last night. She was still there in the morning. He went for round two and then, you know, decided to come in a couple minutes.
1: Which is why I waited till 11:06 to say anything. I'm like, well, we'll give him a few minutes. Even 3, 4, 5 minutes. That's cool. Who cares? Mm-hmm. And then it got later and I got concerned.
0: Mm. You all right, buddy?
2: Yeah, I'm good.
0: Everything's cool?
2: Yes, sir.
0: So you weren't in a ditch?
2: No. Thankfully not.
0: Congratulations.
1: Did you get
0: late? No. Oh, did you? I was going to say, you guys got some action?
2: No. Like, I came in late because I got late? Is that what you thought?
0: Yeah, I thought maybe...
2: I had an appointment.
0: I know. I said,
2: okay.
0: She went to the dog place, and I said, well, you know, that, her job is to go and, you know, said, well, maybe he had somebody over last night, and they just got a little extra action in the morning.
1: Your job is to go to the horny side?
0: Yeah. Well, that's your job.
1: I apologize. Like I said, literally 30 seconds, if I would have waited, you would have walked in, and any of this would have happened. I jumped the gun. Sorry. But I'm glad you're okay and not in a ditch.
2: Thank you. We're all getting through this together. It's fine.
0: Mm-hmm. That's it. Kumbaya and all that stuff.
2: Kumbaya. Mm-hmm. Yep.
0: What? Are you wearing a basketball jersey today?
2: Yeah.
1: He has a lot of those.
2: What do you got? Magic? McGrady. Yep.
1: I feel like you... Bless you. I feel like you wear those and soccer shirts. Like that's your staples, right?
2: It's just that I'm in better shape now, so I could wear the
0: you feeling yourself a little bit.
2: I could wear the things where your arms are showing, or the soccer shirts that fit a little tighter. You know what I mean?
0: How much weight are you down?
2: Oh, I don't know. I don't like just hop on the scale. I just go in the mirror. I go, I'll look at myself in the mirror a little longer.
0: Yeah.
2: Like, you know, when you're like not feeling yourself, you're like, oh, I don't even want to be in my reflection right now.
0: Right now. I won't even look at myself. Yeah. I have no shirt on, you know, when I'm brushing my teeth in the morning. I won't even make eye contact with myself.
2: Just looking down.
0: Because I don't want to see myself. I just started back with my trainer this week. And today is going to be day 3. So I'm definitely not where I need to be.
2: Yeah. But you're back.
0: I'm disgusted with myself.
2: Yeah. It's always good, like, when you get that, like, I'm sure Corey and stuff, this is something that motivated him a lot. It's like, you're just doing your thing, and then all of a sudden, like, you're looking slim, you're looking trim, you're looking, whatever it is, you go, oh, okay.
0: All it takes is that first compliment.
2: Right? Yeah.
0: And then all of a sudden, the whole game changes.
1: True, true, yeah. True. Or to me, it's also the first putting on shorts or something, like, these are looser. Like, then.
2: You put on our shirt, and it's not as tight. Yeah,
0: Like, because I got away from the gym for, man, I would say it was about... 4 or 5 months from before my father died. My father died in February of 25. So I probably hadn't been to the gym from, like, I don't know, September, October of 24 all the way till now.
2: Yeah.
0: So I feel like I was an hour away from, like, having boobs. I'm like, if I don't get to something going fast, this is gonna be bad. So I called my guy and I just bit the bullet and we started back up again. And I feel great when I'm there, but I still hate going.
2: Same.
0: I want to be the guy that loves it. I want to be that guy that says, you know what? It just makes me feel like $1 million and it just sets the whole tone for the day. And maybe if I went in the morning, I'd be that guy. But I'm going after work.
1: Yep, with you.
0: And I'm 2 shows in, and I'm exhausted. And especially, like, if I can go straight there, like, leave here and get to the gym for 1:30, great. I can do it.
1: It's a totally 1,000% different vibe for me anyway, in a morning workout. Like this morning I had a dentist appointment, so I wasn't here for traffic or whatever. Guess what I got to do? Sleep in, wake up, work out, and enjoy it. And then, you know, have breakfast. Like it was just a, it's just the mindset is 1,000% different. Also running, I've tried so many times to run, like when it was colder, after work. I get off at 1 o'clock, so it's not even like it's five. I can't. Morning runs are nothing. Like it's so bizarre how differently it affects my mood, workout wise, in the morning.
0: Yeah, but I can like it's like I'll go to the gym, I'll finish up my session, and then I'll usually like walk home because it's about a mile away. So I'll walk there and walk home depending on the time.
1: Yeah.
0: And then when I'm done, it's like somebody turned the light switch on. Like, the whole day is different.
1: Yeah.
0: I'm no longer dragging my ass. I'm no longer in a negative headspace. Everything just completely changes. But yet, I still hate it.
1: When you're done, though, that feeling, that's what motivates me. Like, I just know how cool it's going to be. And then even, honestly, about halfway through it or so, I'm like, it feels good. I'm sweating now. And this, you know. So I feel like, a lot of times, especially now that I get up at 1 o'clock, I will go home and before I have to walk the stupid cat. God bless him, the stupid cat. I'll put my gym clothes on and then I'll walk him so that when I come back in, it's happening. You know, regardless, I'm putting on my workout clothes.
2: See, it's good for me because I work out with my cousin. So
0: you work out at night too, you crazy bastard.
1: I don't know how you.
2: You'll
1: check
2: that's
1: in like
2: nuts.
1: At 10:30. I'm asleep for an hour and a half.
2: Yeah. I mean, I already don't go to bed till pretty late anyways. You know, I don't have a morning show I'm doing. So for me, two good things. One, he keeps me motivated and like, oh man, put up the weights. Those are small. Blah, blah, blah. How are you going to get big? But also, for me, it's like when I go, it's not just like we're working out. It's like we get to interact. We're talking about girl problems or, you know, it's like, so it just passes the time by because I don't notice it. We're just like, we're mingling and working out.
0: My trainer said to me, he's like, all right, what are the goals? I said, dude, no vanity involved whatsoever. I just want to feel good.
2: Yeah,
0: I mean, that's it. And I go, if looking good comes along with it, cool.
1: Yeah.
0: I like just want to feel good.
1: I feel like it's 80-20 for me. Like I'm about the workout. I know I feel better. I know my clothes feel better. I know I'm in a better mood. I have more self confidence and that sort of thing. But also I do like the compliments too.
2: Yeah. It's like 50-50, look good, feel good. I want to do both.
1: Yeah.
2: Split right down the
1: middle. Wrong with that.
0: When I first started going to somebody to see a trainer, it was 100% vanity. I was all up in the midlife crisis.
1: You were trying to get that V, weren't you?
0: I was trying to get, and it destroyed me because I ended up with like an eating disorder. It was crazy because it was like, you can only have this, you can have only chicken, and you can only have rice, and you got to eat that three times a day. Like it was bananas. Yeah. But I went and I did it and I got damn close. And then my whole story is I'll go. So, and it'll be great. And I'll have all this progress and then injury, surgery. And then I'll come back, I'll bounce back from that and I'll start going again and going and going and going. Injury, surgery. So this time I'm like, okay, I just had the shoulder done. The back was done not too long ago. I don't know what else can possibly fall apart on me now. My knees are holding up, knock on wood. This time around, I just said to a man, I just want to feel good. I'm not looking to impress anybody. I want to be able to look myself in the mirror, be happy, and have a good headspace, and that's it. And if anything else falls into place, so be it.
1: There's two paths when it comes to something like that because I was having a little bout there of headaches and I was able to do nothing but lay there and I knew I was missing out on workouts and blah, blah, blah, blah.
0: Right.
1: But I was just, the headaches were ruling my entire world. There's two paths from that and with you with you know, broken stuff or whatever. You either get, well, screw it. I'm off the rails now. Let me just go all the way because I'm already off the rails. Or the second I get better, I'm getting right back in and going hardcore. Like there's two mindsets of that.
0: That's what I was doing, but I was too far off the rails after my father died. I was a disaster. Mm-hmm. And then I had the surgery done in December.
1: You got to give yourself
0: time. So I was like, okay, I said, as soon as I bounce back from the surgery, I'm getting back at it. And that's what I did. I got the go ahead to go and, you know, finally was able to hook up with my guy and we're ready to go.
1: Yeah. So we have like a fit off with between you and Gareth. He's getting.
0: I'm not trying to have I'm not in competition this time around. I'm not in competition with anybody. I'm not even in competition with myself.
2: Are you changing your eating habits too? Like, are you?
0: Yeah.
2: Like, good.
0: I had no choice.
2: Yeah.
0: Because I got the. I don't know if I told you guys this, but I got diagnosed with non-alcoholic, severe non-alcoholic.
1: Yeah, you did.
0: fatty liver disease.
1: Yeah, I remember when you had that.
0: So she looked at me. She's like, you got to drop 25 pounds. I'm like, you're smoking crack.
2: Yeah.
0: I'm like, there's no way I'm dropping 25 pounds. A, I know what it takes to drop 25 pounds naturally for me at this, at where I am now. I go, and it's unhealthy. B, I can never maintain 160-something. And I don't want to be a 160-something. I look like an AIDS patient. Not happening.
1: That's the other thing is it. I understand height, weight, and BMI and all of that, but everybody's different, though. Like, I am 4'8.5". I'm the size of a, what, third grader or whatever? My body, I can't have the same body as
0: And I wanted to, like, smack this woman because her whole deal, like, she had an the nurse practitioner had an attitude, the doctor came in, and she had an attitude. And at the end of the whole thing, and she's just like, well, you got to drop the weight. You have no choice. And she hands me a piece of paper that has the Mediterranean diet on it. Which I would enjoy if it was something that's really based in reality here.
1: Yeah.
0: You know, it's one thing if I live in Greece. Yeah, I could totally do this. No problem. But I don't live in Greece. I live here. And she's like, she hands me the piece of paper. She's like, just do this. All right. So come back in 6 months and we'll see where we're at. And walks out. That was the whole thing. I wanted to bounce this bitch's face off the wall.
1: And that sucks, too, because you would hope that people that were in charge of that sort of thing would be more... it would have a better effect on you. Would let you leave there going, yeah, instead of, oh, screw them.
0: Like, me being in her office was somehow a giant waste of her time.
1: That's not cool.
0: I was just like... And, like, she came recommended... And then I spoke to somebody else, but I was like, yeah, he has split things. Some people love her, some people hate her. I'm like, I wanted to punch her in the face. I was pissed.
1: That's unfortunate.
0: Because I'm in the dumps about it, because the way they make it sound is like, you know, severe fat, not, you know, fatty liver, severe disease. And it makes you sound like you're like, you know, they already started the clock on you, you know, and this is going to lead to certain death. And then my regular doctor's like, no, don't worry about it. Just get it down and everything will be fine. You're not in cirrhosis yet, so anything is reversible. I'm like, well, nobody tells you that.
1: Yeah, and by the way, they should lead with that.
0: Right.
1: you're breaking down, sir. Yeah, I mean, like...
0: No kidding.
1: There's a lot going on in your body.
0: Monica, trust me, I'm well aware, and it's not exactly doing wonders for the mental health either.
1: Right? I know, yeah, but all
0: so
1: you
0: that's why
1: is-
0: it's like, okay, got back to, you know, I'm changing what I'm eating a little bit.
1: Yeah.
0: You know, as best I can. I'm not putting a gun to my head. I'm not going to be a choir boy, but I'm making better decisions for the most part.
1: When you were so strict, and that was admirable, by the way, when you were, and it did have effects, but you have to know while you're doing that. It's never, like, you'll get to a goal, but you're never going to maintain it. Nobody lives like that.
0: Because it's a miserable way to live.
1: I'll say this, but though.
0: If I ate one more piece of grilled chicken, I was going to start clucking. I wanted to die. I hate grilled chicken.
1: I like it. And the chicken and rice, I wouldn't mind eating that.
0: Well,
1: and
0: like, yeah, that I don't mind. But it's just like, it was just plain chicken and rice. No. Oh, you want flavor? No. You're not allowed that flavor.
1: I ran into Scotty the Body in the break room in the morning. We're both here in the early mornings. And, you know, here I am making my little egg sandwich or whatever, egg burrito. And he's got probably maybe the size of my fist or smaller, piece of steak. And he's standing at the kitchen counter and he's cutting it and he's eating it. And I'm like, oh, that's a nice, you know, you should have steak and eggs with that or eggs with it or whatever. And he goes, Monica, I'm at the point now. And, you know, you have, see how fit he is. Mm-hmm. He's like, now all I do, all food is for me is fuel. I don't care what it tastes like. I don't care what it is.
0: Yeah.
1: I'm only eating. So I have fuel so I can do what I need to do. And I won't eat a little bit more or anything good or bad or right or wrong. And I'm like, so,
0: And that's good for him. I enjoy food too much.
1: Me, that's what I'm saying. Right? I go, that's awesome. Except, I asked him, like, do you ever just crave something and just say screw it? Because, I mean, you could eat something bad and be okay. And he's like, nope, it's fuel. It's only fuel. I'm like, all right, guy. I mean, good for you.
0: And listen, people that can do that, God bless them. I have no desire to do that. Like, I'm going to Spain, you know, with my wife. You know, my travel agent was trying to put some tours together. I'm like, I just want to eat. I want to eat. Yeah. I want to try new foods. I want to talk to people, believe it or not. And I want to drink wine. And I want to, like, enjoy time with my wife. I go, I don't want to. Don't talk to me about cathedrals. I don't give a rat's ass about palaces. None of that.
1: But will you learn a little Spanish so you can speak to the people?
0: Un poquito.
2: No, there you go.
1: Bueno.
0: See what I did there?
1: Bueno.
2: Yeah.
1: See?
0: Yeah. See? Donde está el baño? All that good stuff.
2: Biblioteca. Yeah.
0: I feel like I'm ready. Yeah, biblioteca. Yeah. I feel like I'm ready for it.
1: You are. You're obviously. They won't have any idea that you're from the United States at all.
0: Blend right in. But yeah, I'm not like I. That's the thing that Scotty's doing. For me, it's just not realistic. Good for him, you know.
1: He looks fantastic. Yeah, it clearly works.
0: He looks great, you know. And if it's what makes him happy, makes made me miserable. It made me miserable.
1: I don't know. I think I'm somewhere in between. I would like to do that and be a little bit better. But also, I want a hot dog. Damn it.
0: Yeah. So that's it. That's it. All right. We're just getting started. Dizzy's alive. So
1: yay.
0: We're grateful.
1: We're
0: grateful.
1: I'm a rat.
0: We're grateful to have you here. Monica's a rat. And the world keeps on spinning. It's JP, Monica, Diz, 102.5 The Bone, Real Raw Radio.
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0: 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About 33 minutes away from your next shot at $1,000. Monica, do you remember how big this video was?
1: What is the song?
0: Huh?
1: What is the song?
0: You don't know the story? Cult of Personality?
1: Oh, yes, yes, yes. Because everybody was like, oh, they're black. Oh, they're black.
0: Well, yeah, they were black rock guys, which was few and far between.
1: Yeah,
0: and he was like in like half wetsuits in the...
1: Yeah.
0: Like that was
1: his style, too.
0: That was his outfit. He was wearing body glove wetsuits.
1: Yeah, like, that was very popular at the time as well.
0: What's this dude doing, man?
1: He had like braids. They weren't even dreadlocks. They were like braids, right? And then...
0: Yeah.
1: And yeah, this
0: they were
1: was
0: great.
1: A big...
0: These guys, I think they just started doing some stuff. I think they're gonna go back around.
1: They didn't have any other songs though, right? This was it.
0: Huh? No, they had a couple of them. Hold on, I think I have it here.
1: This was right smack dab in the heyday of my not giving a crap. It was like what was it, 92, 91, 3? Early 90s.
0: Yeah. Hold on a second. Where am I?
1: I was living in North Tonawanda. Ugh. Did you ever look back on your life and remember that time? I'm like,
0: ooh. Yeah. I don't remember what the other hits. There was like two other hit singles on this thing, and then the second album didn't do a whole lot of a whole hell of a lot. Oh, Open Letter to a Landlord.
1: No, pass.
0: Was another one.
1: I don't know that song.
0: Where, I guess it was just about people being broke in the city. It was just I remember being a being a depressing video. And that was the end of that.
1: I don't think I know that.
0: But add this to the way people are. We always talk about maybe you selling like pictures of your butt and that kind of thing.
1: Yeah.
0: Listen to this one. There's some cosplay thing going on, and there was it's called Fanime Con.
1: Okay.
0: In San Jose. So I guess all these weirdos dress up as those like weird Japanese anime people.
1: Okay.
0: And so this one was in San Jose, and there were a couple of female anime stars, I guess. I'm going to use that word loosely. Mm-hmm. They had a sign that read "Fresh Feet Juice, $5 a swig."
1: I mean, it says fresh, so
0: fresh feet juice. There were also handmade cardboard signs that read things like $10 shot for some foot juice. And what they had was they had like just things of this. Like there was like a red juice and a blue juice. And then dudes are lined up. These girls would stick their feet in the juice and then hold it up in the air. And then guys would just wait underneath their heel while the juice dripped off their feet into their mouth.
1: Ugh. Yeah.
0: And people are paying for this. Dude, where are we?
1: There.
0: Where are we? Where
1: you know
0: are the parents?
1: Hey, just hear me
0: what
1: out
0: the hell
1: here.
0: What's going on? No. Don't give me hear me out here. Come on.
1: Hear me out. And here's the thing. Where we are right now, and believe it or not, is a good thing.
0: No.
1: We are not kink shaming anymore. It's okay to if that's what they like, nobody's making you. This is what they want to do. They don't have to be ashamed and embarrassed. They can just be who they are.
0: Listen,
1: and that's okay.
0: A little bit of bullying makes this go away.
1: A little bit of bullying makes it go away. Shouldn't bully though either. That's
0: yeah.
2: A little bit of bullying.
0: A little bit of shame is okay. I'm not talking about making people suicide, death threats, really super mean. But somebody looking at it like, look at yourself.
1: Yeah,
0: what
1: but
0: are
1: now,
0: you doing?
1: Now they're going to be.
0: You're licking
1: mean to
0: juice
1: someone.
0: Off. You're not even licking juice off their feet. I can understand if you got to lick their feet or something. That's your thing. You got to sit there with it's dripping into you. Get the what?
1: That's their thing, though. Nobody's making you do it. If that, they shouldn't be bullied for liking what they like.
0: They should be bullied.
1: I don't know why. I don't know why they like it. It's not my thing, but
0: as people were offered the chance to take a shot of whatever was inside the coolers or pay a bit more to drink the juice directly off the feet of the cosplay girls. It is unclear exactly what was in the cooler, but at least one video appeared to show that vodka was involved.
1: Now
0: it makes it okay.
1: No, I'm just saying.
0: And here's the thing, though. So you're looking at it, and I'm looking at the photos. It's all dudes. It's girls with their feet in the juice.
1: Yeah.
0: And it's guys being suckers.
1: Who's
0: try to flip this around. If some dude stuck his feet in the juice.
1: Whose foot juice would I drink?
0: You're going to the girl. You're going to the girl foot juice.
1: I would. What girl
0: you're
1: foot
0: not
1: juice
0: going.
1: I,
0: listen.
2: You're
0: some
2: not going dude.
0: Pulls off his dude foot sock.
1: I was getting a pedicure on Monday or Tuesday, and there was a guy getting a pedicure. Some guys take care of their feet, so it wouldn't be.
0: They do. But I'll go by this. And I've gone for pedicures with my wife before.
1: Yeah,
0: it's relaxing. I will give it that.
1: This is what I'm saying. It doesn't mean that you...
0: However, There's not going to be a line of women trying to drink juice off of some dude's feet at a convention.
1: Would you
0: That's
1: be
0: not
1: the
0: gonna happen.
1: Foot juicer instead of the foot juicy? Would you let women, would you stick your feet in?
0: Listen, if somebody wanted to line up and do it, I mean, what do I, you know what I'm saying? I don't, go ahead, I guess. I mean, if that's what you want to do, I'll stick my feet in the high C all day. You know, get me some Kool-Aid. What do I, you know, and you know, I guess.
1: Would you, who, okay.
0: Oh, God.
1: Hold on.
0: This reminds me of Calta's Fettuccine thing.
1: Oh, it's not, I love that man. Song, though. Love it's that
0: not,
1: song.
0: It's not as bad. Do you still have, is the Fettuccine song still in the, is it still in the system? I feel like we bust this out every few years because something reminds me of that story, man. That bit.
2: I don't know.
0: That bit was gold.
2: You'd have to give me millions to consider doing something like that.
0: I know.
2: That seems so insane. And
0: I
2: they
0: know.
2: Did it, what, for tickets? It was just like Metallica tickets or something?
0: Something like that. I think it was for like Pearl Jam tickets or something. I don't remember what it was exactly for. I just remember, you know, coming in the studio, getting ready to do the show, and like hearing promos. And I'm like, yeah, this dude's out of his mind. It was early on. It was early on, and I was listening to these Calta promos. Like, this dude's out of his mind. I didn't really know him all that well yet. We had met a couple times, but I didn't really know all that well. And then I heard that bit. I was like, this is gold. If he's got people to do it, this is gold.
2: You found it?
1: No, I can't find it. I went into the games folder, and then I tried to search it, and
0: that's all right.
1: Not easily found. But that is a cool song.
0: Yeah.
1: Whose foot juice would you... drink.
0: Nobody's.
2: Yeah.
1: But hold on. J-Lo, hold on. Just hear me out. J-Lo is sitting there in a chair, butt naked, zero clothes on, and she's got her legs a little spread, and you're sitting in front of her so you can see everything you need to see. And mm-hmm. then she dips her foot in there, and it's, let's just say it's like cherry Kool-Aid. What do you want? Like it's soda, or no, it's cherry Kool-Aid.
0: This here is like green juice. This was blue juice or red juice. So yeah. I don't know if it was a political thing or not. I don't see why it would be a political thing at an anime convention, but what do I know?
1: Red Kool-Aid. So she's naked in a chair. You're sitting directly in front of her. She has to spread her legs a little bit to put her foot in there, and she dips it out. And basically, it just drips off. So it's not like there's a cup that you have to drink, and you just have to make sure that all the little droplets get off of her toesies.
2: What kind of weird erotic situation?
0: I don't know.
1: And she's naked, and so when she's lifting her foot up, she's stuff is showing, and you can see stuff. And
0: I hate when Monica makes sense.
1: and it's J Lo. Yeah, you love her,
0: Rihanna.
1: Rihanna,
0: not some. But I'm not going to some chick dressed up like as an Asian anime thing.
1: What if it's Rihanna and all of that happens, and then she says, "You JP, you suck my toes right now." You're in.
0: I don't want to disappoint the lady.
1: That's great.
0: You know. I don't want to disappoint her, but
1: you're a gentleman.
0: I got another foot story. You want to do it now, or you want to do the break and when we come back?
1: Oh, I got to hear a foot story.
0: This will make you want to punch people.
1: Oh.
0: I promise.
1: I kind of want to hear it now, but we are a little late. We're not late.
0: Yeah, we're on time, so let's be on time.
1: Yeah.
0: We'll break. We'll come back. And I'm doing it before lunch for a reason.
1: Uh-oh.
0: But this one makes you violent. This one would make me very violent. And Monica, I think it would make you violent.
1: Okay.
2: Oh.
0: I really do. And not much makes her violent, right? But I think this might put her over the edge. Okay. Tell you about it when we come back. It's JP 1025 The Bone, Real Raw Radio.
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0: JP, 1025 The Bone, Real Raw Radio, 800-771-1025. That's the phone number. Always love to hear from you guys. I got another foot story, but this would make you want to kill somebody. This is on an airplane. This woman, and I always take stuff from Reddit with a bit with a grain of salt, because you know a lot of the stuff is just made up nonsense on there. But this is backed up with photos, with photo evidence. Woman's on a plane. Now she's sitting on a plane. She's clearly not in first class. So picture yourself, you're on a crowded flight. You know, those seats, Monica, you're little, so it's a little bit more roomy for you than
1: for
0: most
1: sure.
0: people.
1: My
0: but
1: feet dangle and I can, yeah, absolutely.
0: It's a little, you know, a little snug. This woman's sitting on a plane and the lady next to her started picking the dead skin off of her bare feet. So now the woman who is complaining, she's sitting in one spot and the woman who's doing the stuff with the feet is to her right. Okay. So now she's got the feet on the floor. She feet on the floor, but one foot is now crossed over her left knee. Am I painting a picture here? You see it?
1: Yeah.
0: And she's got her sock. She's got a shoe off and she's got a sock off. And she's picking the dead skin off of the bottom of her feet onto the floor. Mm. Right then and there.
2: Nah.
0: Right there. Now, let's just say you got a 4-hour flight. You know what I'm saying? You're a half hour, you're an hour into this flight. You got a 3-hour flight, 4-hour flight. Wow. You could either start a holy war over this whole thing.
1: Wow.
0: Or you just got to sit there and shut up because you don't know if you're going to have to get past this woman or she's going to have to get, you know what I'm saying? Like, there's nowhere to go. You can't leave. You can't move. You're just stuck with this maniac.
1: Where are the things going, though? That's Michael. Where's the shavings or the skin or what?
0: Onto the floor.
1: Nope.
0: Onto the floor. It says, quote, lady next to me started picking the dead skin off of her bare feet. Her seatmate ranted about the in-flight infraction, nearly 300 comments. An accompanying photo showed the woman resting her bare foot on her knee and using her hands to peel away at the foot as if she was in some sort of foot spa in the sky. And then the internet took over. Some people genuinely need to be banned.

0: flying for life?
1: Yep.
0: I think so. In this case.
2: This is the correct time to use the sentence, where are we? Because people are that comfortable. This is where lines need to be drawn.
0: This is the most self-absorbed.
2: Yes.
0: Unaware.
2: Yes.
0: Of right from wrong.
2: Yes.
0: Raised by wolves.
2: Self-absorbed. Unconcerned about other people. Selfish.
0: Yeah.
2: Like if you, I don't even know why. And also, clueless about social norms. Like this, do you see anybody else doing this? Do you see anyone else picking at their, like, understand how society works? And it's not
0: the only
2: bad.
0: Time I've ever witnessed anything like this, and I told you about this. I don't know if Diz knows the story. My old program director, in the middle of a morning show meeting, took off his boots, took off his socks, and started cutting his toenails into a basket in the morning show meeting, right in his office.
2: No,
0: he didn't. We didn't walk in on him.
2: Yeah,
0: doing this.
2: We're
0: having a conversation. He's looking us in the eyes and having a conversation. And taking his shoes and socks off, and then opens up his drawer, pulls out a nail clipper, and starts cutting his toes, and doesn't break stride in the conversation.
3: That's
0: like
3: some
0: like this is completely normal.
3: What did you say?
0: I said, "What are you doing, man?"
3: Yeah.
0: He's like, "What?
2: Good for you."
0: I go, "You cutting your toenails?"
3: Oh, that's
0: what's the matter.
2: What I don't like.
0: I'm like, he's my boss, and I was green at the time. I was, you know, still kind of new at this thing.
3: That's disgusting.
0: That guy used to make me buy him about an ounce of weed every 3-4 weeks.
3: The toenail guy?
0: Yep.
3: What the hell?
2: What I don't like.
0: He had moved here from somewhere else. And he's like, you know, and at the time I smoked and I probably talked about it on the air a little bit. And he's like, can you get weed? I said, yeah, no problem. What do you need? He goes, can you get me an ounce? I said, yeah, it's probably going to be like 400, 450, whatever it was at the time.
3: Whoa.
2: And is that how much marijuana costs?
3: Whoa.
0: It was good. This was the early days of hydro.
2: I don't know what that means, but that's too much money.
0: This was like the early days of weed having names and no stems, no seeds, just big fluffy
3: like crossbreeding plants and buds,
0: crystal buds, and this kind of thing. So,
3: but still, it was like 400,
0: I think it was like 400 an ounce at the time, and I have no idea what an ounce of weed costs now. No clue.
3: But nowhere near that. But yes, okay.
0: For an ounce?
3: Yes, nowhere near that.
0: Not an eighth, an ounce.
3: Yeah, I know.
0: Okay.
3: I know.
0: All right, well, that's what it was at the time. And I would get it for him, and then he, like, 2 weeks later, he's like, yo, can you pick that up again?
3: Yeah.
0: I'm like, dude, I just bought you an ounce 2 weeks ago. He's like, yeah, I make cookies.
3: Oh.
0: I'm like, you're eating a lot of cookies, dude.
3: Yeah.
0: Like, yeah, no problem.
3: A lot, man.
0: And he's my boss. What am I going to do, tell him no? So here I am. I became my boss's drug dealer at the same time.
3: Yeah, was that pre or post toenails?
0: Around the same time.
3: Oh, because I would have been like, I'll
0: gladly get you some weed if you keep your socks on.
3: Yeah.
2: And then he's not there anymore? He quit or whatever?
0: He got fired. For he lost his marbles a little bit, and he got put on a leave right around 9/11.
3: So then
0: it was like right before 9/11, a couple of days before 9/11, he was on a leave, not by his choice. And then 9/11 came and they never invited him back. Mm. I got thrown into the program director seat and had to do a whole research project. It was bananas.
2: Ooh, research project. Yeah.
0: Oh, yeah, but I had to present it to like. I had to present it to corporate.
2: Presentation. Oh, this is so cool. Not
0: great, because that was in the middle of doing all the stuff we were doing for 9/11. So I was staying on the air for like 8 to 10 hours a day.
2: Earning your paycheck, sir.
0: Almost certainly did. And I did do that presentation. She was like, don't worry about it. It's all good. Don't just, you know, keep going.
2: Why do I picture up there with like a deck of slides and you're like, and over here, we did this and we found this out.
0: I said, I don't know how to do any of that. There are no slides. I'm presenting the information. You guys do with the information what you will. And as soon as I said, all right, did everybody receive everything? Like, nah, I never got anything. I'm like, mother.
2: Where was Brett for that?
0: Oh, yeah, he wasn't there at the time. This was early. So back to this chick on the plane. It's like, okay, so now you're in that situation. What do you do? My first inclination is just to elbow her right in the nose so she passes
2: violence.
0: Out.
2: That's not the right answer.
0: It is the right answer.
3: I'm saying something immediately.
0: Right. But now you have an uncomfortable flight the whole way.
3: I don't care. It's better than what's going on in that moment.
0: Yeah. Like, I gotcha.
3: You're not going to be that comfortable. There has to be like rules about that, right?
2: That's what I'm
3: unsanitary.
2: Societal norms. And,
0: yeah.
3: But, like, I know you could do hygiene stuff. You could brush your teeth, as weird as that sounds. Didn't we talk about like someone new, someone that brushed her teeth on the plane, or Roger did or something?
0: No, I don't know.
3: Okay, but that makes more sense than...
0: You're in the bathroom.
3: You should be in the bathroom.
0: In the bathroom, right.
3: But I'm saying that makes more sense. I'd rather that than anything to do with
2: because
3: feet.
2: At least that's it's gross or it's weird,
3: yeah.
2: But it's you individually. Like, you're not putting hygiene crap on other people.
3: Yeah.
0: Okay.
2: To me, it's like once you involve other people, it gets weird.
0: The spitting part would be bad. You gotta sit next to the dead skin foot peeling lady.
3: Ugh.
0: Or the person next to you opens up egg salad on the plane.
2: Egg salad. Egg salad.
3: Yeah.
2: Immediately
3: egg salad.
2: Because I like egg salad and it smells sometimes, but who cares?
0: It smells like farts.
2: But I mean, you move on.
3: That's all right. I know it's not farts at least. You know what I mean?
2: Yeah.
3: At least I see the culprit. And I'm not thinking, what is that smell? What is this person doing?
0: What if it was tuna?
3: Still.
2: Same.
3: Still, yeah. It's the foot stuff.
2: The only thing you can say that would make me choose that instead of the skin stuff would be something that's touching me or physically on me.
0: Yeah.
2: That's the only thing. Anything else, no.
0: Some other people wrote, why do people think bathroom stuff is okay in a non-bathroom setting? I hate people.
3: I'll even go even further. If the guy next to me is doing stuff to himself, I go, well, at least he's not doing anything with his feet right next to me.
0: Right.
3: Like, point it that way, though. Point it the other way.
2: Yeah.
0: Right.
3: Like,
2: but the thing is with that is saying something. I don't like the you're doing something wrong, but if I say something, now you're looking at me like I'm the wrong
3: I'm the
2: person.
0: I'm the bad person.
2: Yeah, don't gaslight me. You are wrong here. I'm going to call you out. Everybody here is going to agree with me.
0: Right.
2: Stop.
0: You know how, like, sometimes you have headphones on and you find you're singing the words, but you don't realize that anybody can possibly hear you because you have your headphones on.
2: I just did that
0: on
2: the break last time.
0: I wonder if this is a moment where this person is just like in their own world. They had headphones on and they're just, you know, so in their own world.
2: You know,
0: they don't realize
2: plane.
0: What they're doing, but I'm not giving these people the benefit of the doubt.
3: Hell.
0: No way.
2: You know you're on a plane and you know you're sitting next to a stranger. Those are two facts. You know, you don't think you're at home. You don't look around and you think you're at home. And you also know that you don't know the person next to you. Those are two things that should immediately make you not whip out your foot like that.
0: And then you got to wonder, like, you know, you go and you tell the flight attendant. The flight attendant's like, I just wanted to get back to Tampa to be with my family. I just want to get back now.
2: That's tattling. I'm not tattling.
3: No, I'm tattling.
0: You're
3: not tattling.
0: If the flight attendant says something, she doesn't put her feet away. There's going to be the marshals on the other end of the plane when they land. I want to see that bitch in handcuffs.
2: But you tell the person first, right?
3: Yes, you give them an opportunity. I mean, if they don't do nothing, I go, all right,
2: fair.
3: I'm taking it up the flagpole.
2: Fair.
0: Right.
3: I'm standing up, too, and go, excuse me. Like, I'm getting their attention.
2: Yeah.
3: I'm not just going to put my hand up or press the button.
0: It's just amazing to me, man. It really, really is.
3: That's some public bus stuff.
0: You see it every day.
2: It really is. Yeah.
3: That's some public bus stuff.
2: Yeah, someone who's take the bus. That is definitely something that you'll see.
3: Or like New York City subway.
0: Yeah.
2: Yeah.
0: Yeah, and now it's like, you know, airfare is a lot of airfares is are very expensive. So you probably paid $500 for this seat that probably would have cost you $200 a year ago, $250 a year ago. And now you're sitting there and you got to look at somebody's feet juice.
3: Didn't even think about that part, too. Yeah, I paid all this money just to get feet.
0: Right. I already don't get food. I get nothing but a bag of Cheez-Its and a Diet Coke.
3: Yeah.
2: And you don't even get the whole can. Here's a little tiny
3: can. Yeah, man. They used to give you the can back in the day.
2: I love that, yeah.
3: Right. Yeah. I realized all this stuff. I'm like, man, flying sucks.
0: They don't give you the whole can?
3: You could probably ask for it, and they will.
2: I think.
3: I'm sure. But
2: there are certain airlines that still will, but I think most of them don't. And then, I think maybe if you ask. But I still, I think I read somewhere, like, you can't, even if you ask, they're not going to do it anymore.
3: Well, because a lot of them, what my friend told, I don't know how true this is, he's a flight attendant. He had told me that, like, it's considered a weapon because of how sharp you can, like, crush the can and then, like, you know how, like, you can slice skin with that?
2: I understand.
3: So it's like a weapon now we're giving you. Like, the same reason they don't give you, they give you paper knives and stuff.
2: But
0: if that's the case, I better not see somebody in first class drinking out of a full can either.
2: Yeah, that's true, too.
0: If I can't have a can because it's a deadly weapon, they can't have a can either.
3: Well, he paid,
0: it's a deadly.
3: Yeah.
0: It's 10 rows in front of me. It's still a deadly weapon. Then.
3: I agree.
2: Also, then. Okay.
3: But also, he's first class. He earned it. If he wants to take over this flight, he can. He paid $2,000 for his seat.
2: No. Oh, the first class is the way to go, man. Oh, flew it one time, and it was you're drinking before everybody sat down. You already are sitting with a drink in your hand before anybody else.
0: the best part of the whole thing is a lot of times they'll have a, like a fresh chocolate chip cookie.
2: Yes.
0: You'll go in that cabin and they like it just smells like fresh chocolate chip cookie. And then when you go to they'll ask you for your drink and they'll give you a little snack.
2: A little hot towel. Yeah. That hot towel situation is amazing.
0: Hot cookie. Hot cookie.
3: Flown it twice because my dad used to fly all the time, so he had miles for days. So one time he spoiled the family. And I will never forget because way back in the day before even then they had like TVs in the headset and the headrest. They had them in the armchair. You'd pull out the TV and have your own personal TV. I was like, what future is this we live in? This is so amazing.
2: I never saw that. That's cool though.
3: And you get free food up there. It's so awesome.
2: I'm saying it's and they keep bringing it and they're friendly and first class is the way to go.
0: It's wonderful.
2: That's the dream. If I'm flying, and I don't even know how you go to Germany or somewhere and you're not in first class or something to its equivalent. But if I'm going to go and I win the $1 million lottery, fly in first class.
3: Yeah.
2: Why would I not go first class every time?
3: I'll go in private jet if I win. No, I think if I'm being honest.
2: But then you have to.
0: Right.
3: You got people who might still do their toes on a plane. Private jet.
0: Yeah, even in first class.
3: You can do your toes and they can't say nothing.
0: The beautiful part now is a lot of those first class on those international flights, that's a complete laid down seat. You're in your own little compartment.
3: Yeah.
0: You can't even see what everything is going around.
3: Yeah.
0: Like my wife is sitting right next to me. I would have to lean forward and look up to see my wife.
3: Oh. It's like a cubicle with a bed now.
2: I would do that.
0: Completely reclines. You can sleep. It's nice. And Emirates flies like to the Middle East and stuff.
3: Yeah,
0: that's
3: Dubai.
0: You have a whole room. You have a couch.
3: Oh, really?
0: You have a bedroom. Yeah.
2: Yeah, because they have to flying to the Middle East right now.
0: And a shower. You can go in there and whack it at 30,000 feet. Nobody knows.
2: Please don't do that.
3: Why not? You eating fettuccine for it, though?
0: Let me tell you something. There are people sitting in there, because you go in there and it's to the clip, there are definitely people having sex up there.
3: Oh,
0: 100%.
2: Well, having sex is different than whacking it. Okay.
0: What's the difference?
2: Whacking it is, to me, equivalent as her whipping out her feet and
0: no, it is not.
2: Yes, it's gross.
0: If it's, but I'm not doing it in front of somebody else.
2: Yeah, but you're
0: I'm
2: being
0: not doing perfect. It in the hole, down the aisle.
3: He's doing it in first class in his own room, like a classy rich guy.
0: Right.
2: Okay.
0: Yes.
2: Classy.
0: I'm classy. Right back.
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0: SRM. 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It's the Bone Bonus. Here we go.
1: Here we go, Bone Fam. 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
0: travel. As in, if you win this $1,000, you can travel and have somebody take their shoes off sitting next to you and picking up all the dead skin off their feet and drop it around on the floor right there.
2: Four.
0: Four. Damn it.
3: Ooh.
0: I had a nine
3: four
0: yesterday.
3: To the Friday.
0: I know. Damn it. Anyway, yeah. Travel's the word. Can't all be winners. Go to the free 1025 The Bone app right now. Look for The Bone Bonus. Put in the word travel. You have until 12:30 for your shot to win $1,000. Good luck with all that. If you remember, if you get to around 12:30 and the phone rings and it's a number you don't recognize, answer it. Because if it is us and you don't answer, you will not get your money.
2: And that would suck.
0: And hey, that would suck.
2: JP, you're off the talk, right?
0: Off of what?
2: The TikTok.
3: What did you call it? Like,
2: the talk.
3: Oh, okay.
0: Sorry. But I feel like, isn't it the same as stories?
3: What do you mean?
0: Like people's stories some stuff. I feel like on Instagram is the same, like short videos anyway.
3: You're not entirely wrong. That's kind of why I don't go on TikTok. Because I'm like, any video you really need to see that's on TikTok, you're going to see it on Facebook or Instagram, I feel like. You'll get reposted.
2: You're right. And that's why I think I like talk, because I like to see the stuff that I probably shouldn't see, which is...
3: You say okay. Talk like you're saving so much time from the tick. Just right. Say TikTok.
2: I won't do it. You have two choices. It's the TT or it's the right. Talk, okay?
0: She's got places to go, Diz.
3: Yeah.
2: I'm calling it the tick, and I'm not calling it the full right. TikTok, okay?
0: She's gonna be late for walking her cat on a leash.
3: Yeah.
0: She's got to get it out.
2: I almost said talkie, so you really wouldn't like that. So, awesome. One of the things that's on the talk, I said it, because I'm actually saying the talk, so it's like, I might as well just say TikTok.
3: It's worse, yeah. It's almost worse.
2: It's the talk. And I just, the talk knows my algorithm so bad, because I like stupid crap, and I get all a bunch of hot dogs.
0: I probably know your algorithm so bad.
2: It's just so bad.
0: It's going to be cats.
2: Yeah.
0: It's going to be Mexican stuff.
2: Bills,
0: sports.
2: Sure. Yeah. It's and also stupid stuff like I'm about
3: little
2: to play.
3: Life hacks, maybe right. Do it yourself type things.
2: Yes, right. I get yep. A lot of that. Yep. I get yep. A lot of that.
0: Maybe kids crying.
2: No.
0: Because they got something taken away from them.
2: Get all kids off
0: things
2: my
0: things that you didn't have as a child, so you feel good that these kids don't have it either.
2: No, I would never feel. I would feel bad for the kids. Get all of that. Anything kid-related is not. Unless it's saying, yeah, and I get a lot of, yay, we chose not to have kids, don't shame us. I get a lot of that.
3: And whatever's okay. Trending, because you're always telling us, like, this is what's trending on TikTok.
2: Speaking of which, this came up on my For You page. I was going to say FYP, and y'all wouldn't have liked it. But... I love it so much. Okay, listen. And there's always a decent video that goes behind it, but here it kind of kicks in. So give it a second, and it kicks in.
4: Put bananas in my

0: bananas in my butt. I don't like it. I said, don't put bananas in my butt. No, no, no.
1: Don't put bananas in my butt
0: anymore. Don't put bananas in my butt anymore.
2: This is Baby Shark.
1: Yes, and I love it. I loved Baby Shark so much.
2: This is Baby Shark all over again. This thing is going to be a monster.
1: Well,
2: the other one was like Peanut Butter Jelly Time. Do you remember
1: peanut
2: that one?
1: Jelly
3: time. Oh, I love
2: peanut
3: that.
2: Butter
3: okay,
2: jelly time. Peanut butter jelly time.
3: Way yet. Now, there you go. That's a... Don't besmirch that song. That's a great song.
1: Don't put my... This... And each one, there's a picture, and I don't know why, of like a gerbil or a hamster or something, and he's got like this really bad wig on with like bad bangs, and he's always in front of produce, or he's always in front of a silly scene, and I can't get enough of this. Don't put bananas in my... And by the way...
3: Yes!
4: Peanut butter jelly time! Peanut butter jelly time! Way at. Now, there you go.
2: Right before you got in, Monica was brought up like waking up with songs in your head.
3: Oh.
2: Good luck getting this out of your head today.
3: Oh, yeah. That's fine with me. Today we're in the mix on Sending Show. I'm going to make sure he plays this again.
2: Was this from Family Guy?
3: No. That was out since like early 2000s, I want to say.
1: Yeah.
2: Oh, yeah?
1: Yeah. Yeah, I remember they played that
2: one.
1: Well.
2: Yeah. I remember, you know what, Roger's kids were little, and he came in saying, "You're not going to believe this." And we were playing it. So these kids were still in like grade school when that happened.
3: Yeah, that's like dance house music type stuff. I want to say.
2: Yeah, the banana one's cute.
1: I'm taking this over there.
3: Wait, you said you like this song, JP.
2: I like the fact that he's got the kids dragged in to put stuff on their butts. I feel like maybe somebody should be investigated.
3: Yeah.
1: His voice is so low, too.
3: Yeah. Sounds like a brother.
0: Don't put bananas in my butt anymore. Don't put bananas in my
1: butt. Why were they doing it?
0: No.
1: Banana. Come on. This is.
3: Oh, my God.
2: Where is this?
0: Don't put it in my butt.
2: Is it from a...
1: The still on YouTube is from... there's kids or...
2: Is it a kid's show that they're pulling it from?
3: I hope not.
1: Biff the Dinosaur. Hold on. It says Biff the Dinosaur and Banana Man. So I feel... And there's kids in this little picture. Yes, I do feel like it is originating there, but I don't know for sure.
2: Don't put a banana in my butt.
1: You were doing sad.
2: In my butt.
1: You were doing sad Cobra, so I wasn't sure if you. I was like, oh, he hates it. But then you were smiling, so I don't know.
2: What the hell is sad Cobra?
1: At football games when you're about to lose and you just screwed up and you see the people in the fans and they're going.
2: Oh, yeah. Oh, gotcha.
1: They're sad Cobras.
2: Hands behind the head.
1: You were doing that for the song, so I wasn't sure if you liked it.
2: I like this.
1: Yeah.
4: Peanut butter jelly time.
1: All right, I think there should be a poll. Which is better?
3: This?
1: No, I don't know. Don't put
3: what?
1: It's funny. Why are they? Why were bananas in your butt in the first place? Because they say anymore. Like, what's happening?
2: This has just got more tempo to it.
3: Yeah. This makes you kind of want to dance and be dumb. That one, I'm like, what are we talking about? Butts. Stuffing butts.
2: I don't know. Insane. Kids doing butt stuff is weird.
3: Hearing kids yelling, like, singing that?
1: Yeah.
3: Do not want anyone to hear me listening to a song like that.
1: I don't know. Don't put... It's very catchy, though.
3: You're saying this isn't?
1: No, yes. But I'm saying that's why I put it up against it.
2: Monica, get the... you know what? I don't think I can play this. Because I think there's a lot of cursing in it. Never mind. There was some... Did you guys see the thing on... It's kind of making its way around where... There's like a text exchange between someone and like between two people, and there's some soul singer like singing the back and forth.
1: Oh, like the text?
2: Yeah.
1: And it's about gospel? Yes.
2: And it's about something completely ridiculous, like her crackhead sister's banging somebody against the wall, and there's a bunch of nuns that are watching it.
1: They have that feature now, and I think that is a talk thing, and you can change texts into gospel music.
2: Yeah.
1: And I saw one where the girl was talking to her best friend And she, like, she had to crap. And she's like, I'm going to crap in my pants. Like, it was like, yeah, I'm going to go right now. I swear to God. It was like really bad.
2: This one was like about a crackhead sister. She'd been missing for days. And they found her at like a Walmart or something like that. And she's banging some dude for crack. But she's got an audience. And it's a whole soul revival.
1: Yeah, I love
2: dude,
1: it.
2: I was dying. And then like 10 minutes later, I was just still scrolling through. And part two, they weren't together, but there's like a part one and a part two. I was dying. And it takes a lot to get me to guttural laugh that. Yeah. That was funny. I just can't play it because I believe there's curses all over it.
1: Well, then let's not play it.
2: I'll test it during the, I'll check it during the commercial break. And see what happens
1: I like a good era. I know everybody was annoyed with Baby Shark, but it was fun. Like, no, it's wasn't. Silly. And I liked it a lot.
3: No, I'm sure it was adorable if you had a little kid and they would sing along with it, but no.
1: And that's the thing. I don't have kids. I got to shut it off when I wanted to. I guess maybe that would be,
3: I mean, I never let it play. That's
1: I would play it.
3: I would
1: honestly
3: it off when
1: play
3: I wanted
1: it.
3: To. Immediately? Is that what you're trying to say?
1: You got to do that. No, and you got to do the hand gestures. And
3: there's gestures to it?
1: Yeah.
2: Do you guys remember?
1: Grandma Shark.
3: And you're singing.
2: Grandma Shark. Grandma Shark.
3: And is that all it is, right? They're just going.
2: Yeah, that just never went away.
1: It was awesome.
2: It never went away.
3: That song is still better than that. What does the fox say? Yeah. Hated that song.
1: That was weird.
3: Don't play it. I didn't say it.
1: No, come on. All right. Which is worse? Don't put bananas in my butt or what does the fox say?
3: Fox. I hated that song.
1: Yeah.
3: I hated that
1: song. I think I felt like a way for people to pretend they were swearing or something. Like, you know what I mean? Like, it felt like they were trying to get something over.
3: It was just so dumb to me.
1: It was all right. It just wasn't what it should have been. Like,
3: and I grew up on dumb stuff that like, you and me, baby, ain't nothing but mammals, so let's do it like we do on the Discovery. Yeah, I know some dumb songs. I like a dumb song. Yeah, that was just terrible.
2: It's so funny, man. Because think about it. It's not that difficult to make a hit.
3: What would you mean?
2: Or an earworm that just catches.
1: An earworm
3: is a better description.
2: And now you don't even need like radio airplay, right? Now, you know, for that kind of stuff to just kind of take off and maybe you make some money off it. I don't know. But I remember that Rihanna song that came out. Work, work, work, work, work, work, work, work, work, work. I was like, oh, you got to be kidding me. And it was a hit. It was a hit.
1: It was a good song.
2: It was a hit. What was the big
3: comment? And now all you need to do is just type that into AI and it goes, I got you.
1: Yeah, that's the thing.
3: You can make your own.
1: I don't know when, but there's going to, I would hope there has to be a day when there's some AI regulate. Like there's some, okay, well, you're not allowed to do it this way or there's some sort of stopping or some, what do you call it, like a paywall? I don't know, something where it's like, okay, no.
3: My goal is, though, also with that AI, is that our Nerd Notes gets an earworm that works. Mm. Like, they're not bad, but I want, like, I want a peanut butter jelly time type of earworm. When you hear it, you're like, oh, my God.
1: I feel like the barbershop one kind of a little bit, because there's some doo-wops and whatever in there. The barbershop quartet nerd
2: use
1: notes
2: that,
1: one.
2: Use that one today.
1: All right.
2: All right. Just a reminder before we get the dead guy. If you missed it, the word for the bone bonus is travel, so you can go to the bone app, look for bone bonus, put in the word travel. And you still got a shot at $1,000. You got till 12:30 to do that. Dead guy today is a dude you know from acting. And that's it. He's an actor. All right? And he's kind of a... I would definitely use the word iconic with this dude. Definitely. Start there. Monifa.
1: Was he white?
2: No. No. Diz.
3: Was he award-winning?
2: Yes.
3: Alright.
2: Yes. You have an award-winning, iconic, non-white actor. 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You take the clues, you put them together. 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
2: 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Ryan is on line one. Go ahead, Ryan.
1: Oh, my bad. Sorry.
19: Yeah, I'm going to go out on a whim here. Did he die in the past 10 years?
2: Yes.
19: Bernie Mac?
2: It is not Bernie Mac.
1: Well, we didn't establish. We just said he wasn't white, correct?
2: Right. Right. Lee, line two.
3: Also, I feel like Bernie Mac.
20: Hey, good afternoon. Was he in the movie Coming to America?
2: Yep. This is over.
1: Yeah, no, it's not.
2: Okay, watch this.
20: Was it James Earl Jones?
2: Yep, sure is.
3: No.
1: Wait.
2: Sure is. As soon as Monica, and
1: no,
2: you know what? I'm blaming
1: like,
2: you.
1: Uh-huh.
2: I'm totally blaming you because as soon as you went to, as soon as you went to color, I knew I was dead.
1: Well, because
2: I knew it.
1: You didn't say it. And sometimes it's a mistake that you forgot.
2: I
1: to say.
2: Know, but oh, you got to realize at this point, if I'm not saying it, it's for a goddamn reason. Shut
1: no,
2: your mouth.
1: But sometimes I've said that, and then you're like, oh, I forgot. I thought I said that. That's why.
2: Yeah, because I'm lying.
3: She said she was doing it for you, JP, ruining the game.
2: You got a pair of tickets to see Evanescence at the Amp on June 12th. Congratulations.
1: Yeah, that's the other part that sucks is the. I'm sorry. I mean, I didn't do it on purpose.
2: Are you, though?
1: I am. I didn't do it on... I thought, like I said before, you have forgotten to say it, and I wanted just to... To me, that's bare minimum.
3: Yeah. And can we just... I would like to pull back the curtain. Monica and me, 95% of the time, never knew who the dead guy is.
1: True.
3: It's just in 99%. Times where you're like, did we do this one?
2: Right. Last minute. Like, did we do this one?
1: Yeah.
3: Yeah. So Monica heard that and goes, how could I ruin this immediately?
2: Big time.
3: And the joke
2: like
3: is...
2: Like Meatloaf said, yeah. You took the words right out of my mouth.
1: Yeah, he did say that.
3: The joke is, too, when you asked us down the line, and I go, how funny would it be when he asked me my question, I go, did he play Mufasa?
2: Right.
3: I'm mad when you basically did that for us.
2: I would have throat punched you. I would have throat punched you, but you might as well have.
1: Yeah. That's kind of what the guy did. Instead of Mufasa, yeah. He didn't come to America. And that was impressive, though.
2: Now I can hear the phone call. John Brennan, you know what? I know we've talked about this before, but maybe have two ready just in case because we know
1: wow.
2: People like the game and you don't want it to, you know, you want to like have the opportunity to play the game.
3: Yeah, is but you do like a sports reference. Like, I know you have your starting QB, but it would be good if you had the
2: right.
3: Backup
1: solid
3: ready
1: backup.
3: Just in case anything went wrong.
1: I like, am I the only one who likes his, when they're football
3: yes,
1: sports
3: yes,
1: analogies?
3: Yes,
1: it, cracks me up. It's more
2: I'm not kissing his ass. I could talk to Brennan forever. I can. We just have a lot of, we have a lot of stuff in common. He makes me laugh.
3: That's a good egg right there.
1: Yeah.
2: Look at Monica's words. What'd you do now?
3: Monica's words, not mine.
2: What did you do now? Oh, that's right. He looks like an egg.
3: Yeah.
2: Forgot all about that.
1: Yeah, me too. And I was hoping everybody else did.
2: He didn't. When's your review?
3: Yeah.
1: I know.
2: We should be entering review season, aren't we?
1: Yeah, we are.
3: Also, I never followed up on this, but like way back when that happened, I went to JoJo and I got a bunch of those Easter eggs and I put them all over his office.
1: God. Oh my God.
3: I forgot about that.
1: Why would you do
3: now,
1: are you? Oh God.
3: Agent of Chaos. What do you mean?
1: Oh my God.
2: How many times have you and I going to have conversations where like, you know what? Maybe knock it off with the Agent of Chaos stuff.
3: Listen, JoJo was hyping me up.
2: I don't know why they're not picking me for stuff. I don't know. I'm busting my ass. I'm doing this and this and this. And I just said to you, was it 2 days ago?
3: Yeah.
2: You're your own worst
3: enemy. Yeah. Well, I've learned since those 2 days. This is weeks ago.
2: Have you?
1: It's like, you know, when you fall off the wagon and you have to start a square one again.
3: Yeah.
1: You just you fall off. You'll go have so many days and then you fall off and you get back on. And
2: so we had a great
3: days,
2: talk.
3: Yeah.
2: And I'm like, maybe don't draw dicks all over the place.
1: Yeah. That was funny.
2: You'll be okay. Maybe don't put your pecker in anybody's Gatorade bottle. Yeah. Maybe everything will be cool. Maybe things will start to...
3: We're getting soft as a nation. That's what I'm hearing.
2: Huh?
3: Getting soft as a nation.
1: Also,
2: I don't disagree with you.
1: That was a bit of a gaslighting situation because... there was,
2: which
1: he
2: one?
1: Just, he did the Gatorade thing. He didn't just do allegedly whatever out of nowhere just for Agent of Chaos reasons. Someone was literally drinking and stealing his Gatorade.
3: Yeah.
1: I'm not saying that's the way to solve it because it's not. But don't make it sound like he just woke up one day. I was like, what could be funny today?
3: Let me ask you guys a question. How many Gatorades have been drinking that are mine since then?
1: Exactly.
3: Yeah. But works.
2: Right, but was it worth it? Weren't there some uncomfortable meetings that went along with that?
3: No.
1: Wow, really?
3: Because he couldn't prove anything.
1: How do you not have uncomfortable meetings?
3: He couldn't prove anything. And here's the thing, and I won't say who told me to say this, mm-hmm. but they're like, worst case scenario, they call you and go, it was a bit. And they go, okay, because they got video of you doing it.
1: Yeah, that's
2: right.
3: Yeah, so it's like there's no proof. You just say, it was a bit.
2: It was a bit.
3: Yeah.
1: Mm-hmm.
3: Mo was like, didn't taste like a bit. Allegedly.
1: Wow. How long ago was that? That was
3: post-COVID.
1: Are we? Yeah, oh, was it? Oh, yeah, it was. Yeah. Are we out of the statute of limitations is what I'm saying? Like, we're good? Like, we should...
3: Yeah, that was around the Bone 10. Because I remember that was a big question asked on there.
1: Oh, what? Oh, yeah. You're right. It had just happened. Yeah. You're right.
3: Yeah, so...
2: The Bone 10.
3: That was a fun time, man.
2: That was a great time.
3: Yeah.
2: I feel like that was the last time everybody was in the same place at the same time.
3: No, Beach Bash.
2: Beach Bash, right?
1: Yeah, that was... Yeah. That was
3: Beach Bash. Time. Both great events.
2: Right.
3: Both need to come back. Well, obviously, we have a Bone 10. But when's our 15?
1: I mean, it's got to be coming up. That was 21 or 22. So, do we already do 15?
2: No, we didn't. I don't think we did 15. I don't think so, but it's got to be coming up.
3: Yeah.
2: It's either in 26 or 27.
1: You know what the funniest part about it, whenever we talk about stuff like this, all like I know in my head and can picture is there's like a whole bunch of people that listen and they're like, they just know. Think we're morons. Yeah, they're like, duh, it's this. And like, they just know off the top 100%. Of their head. And I love them. Thank
2: they
1: you.
2: Know.
1: I just don't know.
2: Do you remember
3: 27.
2: What'd you say?
3: 27.
1: Oh, next year.
3: April 23rd, 2012 is when we started, it says.
1: But do we start, do we celebrate 15? I feel like 20. I feel like 15.
2: No, I think they'll do 15. If there's money to be made, I'll tell you how this works. If there's money to be made, we'll celebrate the 15th. Nice. If there's no money to be made, they'll wait till 20.
3: Listen, this is radio. We should celebrate every year. Like, oh my God, another year.
1: We're still here.
2: We're still here. That's okay. In my other studio, there's still Roger and JP 20th anniversary banners all over the place.
1: That's like 5 years ago, right?
2: We're in 26 and a half at this point.
1: Yeah, whatever.
2: Do you remember... when the NHL game was at Ray J, the winter game was at Ray J, and they were talking about doing they did the crane.
1: Oh, the human crane. Greg the human, yeah.
2: Was doing the human crane.
1: Yeah.
2: David and Buster's is doing that for World Cup tickets across the country.
1: Would you do that?
2: 100%. I know,
1: but you have to look silly, and there'd be a camera on you while you're looking silly.
2: You're in there. You're hung by the crane, aren't you? And you just go in and you got to reach for stuff. I don't think that looks silly. I think that looks like a good time.
1: You have a full body harness. And they lower you, and have you seen that? I've seen videos. You literally just start grabbing.
2: Of course.
1: And whatever you get. There's no guarantee.
2: Right. It says Dave & Buster's is giving gamers the chance to score free tickets to the World Cup between June 11th and June 17th. The entertainment chain will include tickets to multiple soccer matches across the country, as well as seats for the 2026 World Cup final at MetLife Stadium.
1: Oh,
2: Jesus Christ.
1: Yeah.
2: Inside, it's Human Crane Prize Pit. The Human Crane game is a full-body arcade game that turns the player into the crane by lowering them into an oversized pit of prizes, and they grab whatever they can.
1: How much does it cost? Because I would imagine it would be a hefty.
2: I don't know,
1: but I mean, you'd pay it, right? Like how?
2: Yeah, but
1: how much would you pay to be able to do that for that?
3: Oh,
1: chance?
3: To make an attempt at it.
1: Yeah, this no thing guarantee. Will
2: pay. Yeah, I'd probably pay 10, 20 bucks for it, whatever.
1: Oh, I bet it's going to be 50, 100 bucks.
3: Yeah,
2: that's what I was thinking. It doesn't say anything about cost, but you got to realize they just want people in the tickets to watch the experience can be bought online for $24.99. 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
3: The food and all that, that's cool. But I was like, what, paying $25 to go watch people do this?
2: No. And what happens is, Monica, they might not even be charging for this whole thing. They just want you in the door, and they want you buying. They want you playing games, and they want you eating and drinking.
1: Listen, laugh all you want. Dave & Buster's is a good time.
3: Yeah, I like Dave & Buster's.
1: It's silly, good.
2: Like, I got
1: not
2: pissed
1: all the
2: off
1: time.
2: At them.
3: A little expensive, but yeah.
2: Yeah. Well, what happened was I went, my son was young enough that I was holding his hand. And we walked in on the afternoon of a fight night, a UFC fight night. It was a big fight. I don't know who it was, but it was like 5:30, 6 o'clock, and I was with my son, and we were going to play video games. And I walked in. They tried to charge us a cover charge. I was like, dude, I'm going to play video games with my son. He's like, I think it was either a $10 or $20 cover charge per person.
3: Damn.
1: Whoa.
2: I go, we're not sitting at the bar. We're not looking at, we're going to play games. He's like, I don't know what to tell you. I'm like, I know what to tell you. Turn around, walk my ass right out.
9: Yeah.
2: With my son, who just wanted to go play video games.
1: Yeah, that's sad.
2: And I got to say, he handled it like a champ because, again, he was young enough that I was holding his hand.
1: Yeah.
2: And I remember it like it was yesterday.
1: I understand the concept behind, okay, today we're doing this because of this. But also step back from all the rules and just understand what's happening right now, which is a father and his son who just want to play video games. You can relax your little anal.
2: Yeah, I'm not going to take up room at your bar.
1: Yeah. And you're obviously going to buy some chicken fingers and a soda or whatever for him. It's not like you're not going to spend any money.
3: I'm kind of the same way that you approached it. Because, like, I'm sure you could have been like, well, can I speak to your supervisor so I can see if there's wiggle room? And I'm sure they would have let you because they don't want to turn around business and, like, get you upset so you'll never come back. But I'm the same way. I'm like, well, I'm out of here then. Yeah. What the hell?
2: No.
3: I'm not begging you to be here.
1: Well, while we're kind of hovering around this weird sports whatever subject, have you seen the Stanley Pup? You know how they have how they have the puppy bowl during the Super Bowl?
2: Yeah.
3: Oh, yeah.
1: The NHL has the Stanley Pup. Have you seen this?
3: No.
1: It's rescue dogs, and they are on ice, and they're basically hockeying, and they're obviously adaptable. Anyway, they're televising it. You know, I love a good weird sports television.
3: They're on ice?
1: Yeah, they have like little, you know.
3: Like paw mitten things?
1: Sweater thingies on.
3: That seems insane.
2: And what's taking PETA so long to come out and protest?
3: Yeah.
1: Well, it's cute. It's on TV.
2: It's June 8th.
1: June 8th and 9th. And
3: poor things are terrified, I'm sure. They're
1: Stanley
3: like,
1: right. Cup. It's cute.
2: Do we know who's in the Stanley Cup yet? Do we have the final?
1: No, Carolina's about to take out the Canadiens, which is cool. And then,
2: are they okay?
1: I know there's one team already set, and they've been resting for like a
2: week. Oh, it's Vegas, right?
1: Yeah,
2: Vegas is there.
1: They are.
2: I'll tell you what, Vegas has been in existence for 9 years. This is their third trip to the Stanley Cup.
1: Yeah.
2: They won it once.
1: That's embarrassing.
2: They made it to the Stanley Cup in their first year in existence. That's
1: I remember that.
2: Crazy.
1: I think like,
3: isn't hockey? They have some rule. If you're a new franchise, you can almost like pick certain players. Like there's some rule about new expansion teams or something.
2: There's an expansion draft.
3: Yeah.
2: That went through, and I guess there were players on contracts, and they were able to they were able to get themselves some killer players. But at the same time, the first year. So now you immediately have the right team put together and the right coach out of the box?
1: Yeah.
2: That's unheard of.
1: I mean, but also, you think of, then other if you don't do that, these expansion teams, they're going to be nothing. And you want the interest. Like, okay, so they go the first year, all their fans are all in now and they're going to become fans. If you let them suck for a while, then nobody will care about them and they won't go and watch the games and they kind of fizzle out.
2: But you got three Stanley Cup appearances in less than a decade for an expansion team.
1: It's embarrassing for the Sabres who have never, you know what I mean?
2: I didn't want to say it.
1: Yeah, it's embarrassing.
2: Since you ruined Dead Guy, I'll say it.
1: Hey.
2: Sucks for you Sabres fans, huh?
1: I know, it really is. It's not good.
3: Florida, meanwhile, is like the mecca of hockey now.
1: All I really care about is the fact that once the Canadiens are eliminated, because the game, I think it's tonight, it's game 7.
2: Right.
1: Then again, once again, the Stanley Cup will be in the United States of America.
3: And that
1: means no more Canadian. Canada hasn't won one in I don't know how many years.
3: Montreal was the last one, I imagine. That was probably 2000s, like 2010s or something.
1: The
2: Stanley Cup being played in Montreal would have been huge for the NHL. It would have been great for the NHL. One of the original six teams playing for the Stanley Cup.
3: Yeah,
1: screw them.
2: Now you got LA, you got Vegas and you got Carolina. It's like womp womp. You got two small market teams playing for the Stanley Cup. It's the last thing the NHL wants.
3: They'll never
2: admit it, but it's the last thing they want.
3: Oh, of course. I'd rather Montreal go and win just so we could say we lost to the champs. I'd rather lose to the champs.
1: I want them to go.
3: Stuff like
1: I
3: that.
1: Want them to.
3: Unless it's a rival. Like if Panthers beat us, I'd be like, F those bricks.
1: Yeah.
2: Yeah.
1: I just want to win. I would just like to have a championship.
3: We'll switch teams.
1: No.
3: Oh, well, you know.
1: I'm just going to be.
3: One day then.
1: Here's a Buffalo sports fan of any sport. You get excited. They're going to do well. And then they're going to choke or lose at the last minute. And then all of that hope and excitement goes down the tube. And you're just sad and disappointed and angry. That's what we do.
2: At least you own it.
1: Yeah.
2: Big congratulations, Tanya Wilson from Lakeland. She got herself $1,000 with the bone bonus.
1: Tanya!
2: Congratulations, Tanya. Your next shot at $1,000 is with Sinning at 2 o'clock. We'll be right back.

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0: Head to the 102.

0: don't do that, like, don't do that, or something like that.
1: Yeah. Yeah. No, white people say, please stop it. That's not good. I would like you to stop it, please.
0: Right.
1: And
0: they ask the black guy, what is it? It says, DIA.
2: Yeah. Yeah. Yeah.
0: Let's just say it didn't go the right way.
2: Yeah. Yeah. I put it on my story. Go check it out. It's really funny. Yeah. Because cool. I remember Monica was like, that was like a whole trend she was following.
1: Yes.
2: Where like black people abbreviations and she tried to get it. Dude, so I was hoping she's, because her mind goes perverted and funny sometimes. So I was hoping she said the same thing as the guy, but
1: I didn't.
2: You both nailed it. You said you knew it right away, JP.
0: I did. Monica, and what's funny, there's a thing going on out there. It's like, one guy's a black guy, one guy's a white guy, and they do, taking my black friend to do white people S, and then the black guy's like, taking white people to do black people S, and I was like, this is fantastic. I can sit here and watch this all day.
2: Oh, yeah.
0: Because both of them are funny.
2: That's what we need to do, JP. I need to go do that with you.
1: Yeah. Take
2: you to
0: like, do it.
2: Like a black barbershop, and we all hang out there.
1: Then, can we do brown people things, and you have to come and do Mexico things?
2: Nah, it's, I don't want to mow lawns.
0: Kidding.
2: Let's all relax. It's a joke. It's a joke. We're having fun on a Friday.
0: I think she wanted to I think she wanted to clean hotel rooms, but that's just... You brought us.
2: I love
0: on
2: Fridays.
1: That was a you thing. No,
2: this is a you thing.
1: How did I bring
2: this? This is a you thing.
1: It is not anything that I ever have a part of.
0: Speaking of dumb white people stuff, did you see that one girl who's trying to row? She's trying to row from California to Hawaii.
2: What?
0: Yes. I'm like, this is dumb white people stuff.
2: Yeah.
0: Dumb white people stuff. I'm like, okay, you go through all that. And it's a rowboat. I mean, it's got a little room, and it's like, it's not your average, you know, go to a park and rent a rowboat with a chick or whatever. I mean, it's a little bit more serious. It's got electronics. But at the same time, you want to go from California to Hawaii in a rowboat. Like, and at the end of that,
1: I feel like that's just a goal-oriented thing. Like, that's a, what can I, you know, what can I work
2: on? Sure, yeah.
0: Right. That's a cracker-ass goal thing to achieve. There's no... that is white people stuff.
2: Even if someone told me that at a party, like, I did that, like... Okay. And like, why? I want to hear the story.
0: Yeah.
2: Would you do paddle? Okay. Right. Sounds cool.
0: Right. Unless a whale came up and knocked you in the water or something like that.
2: Yeah.
0: Or, you know, shark almost bit off two of your toes. Like, there's no way this story is going to be interesting.
1: Did you see the people who were, what was it? They were rowing, but like, there were multiple people in it, so I don't know what it's called. And they were in a race or something. They were in the middle.
2: Oh, yeah, yeah.
1: Did you see? And a flipping, I don't know if it was a dolphin or a sea lion or something, jumped into the boat.
2: Oh.
1: And they screamed and stopped. And then of course, it jumped right back off or whatever. And the people in the back were like, the people in front who had hopped on, it physically fell on them, they were like, oh, my God. And the people in the back, row, keep rowing. Like, they were not going to lose because that happened. They were all in. It was...
0: We got a race to win, goddammit.
1: Yeah, and the people in front were like, well, oh, my God, that just, who cares? Go! And they were they were dead ass. I guess that's smart, but I mean, how weird would that be if something just jumps in your boat like that?
0: Oh, it's freaky. I've seen videos of people just like, guys in their boat fishing, and next thing you know, a whale just kind of breaches the water, jumps out, and I guess the whale didn't notice that the whale jumped right on top of the boat.
1: Oh,
0: it came
1: God.
0: Out, and the boat just went koosh, and there was a guy in front of the boat, he went flying.
1: I mean, Yeah. I mean, you're out in the water. You don't know,
0: and the whole boat went down.
1: You ever think of that? Like, they have no idea what's going on
0: under
1: the water. There is literally a whole world that we have no idea, and little tiny things that swim, and then huge ass, like, and everything in between, and they're all doing their own thing.
2: That's where the aliens are.
1: I believe.
2: Down in those oceans.
1: Okay.
0: Did you ever see the video where people are surfing, and then all of a sudden, behind the surfboard, you see the shark swimming in the wave?
1: Oh,
0: did you ever see those videos?
1: Oh, that would be.
2: No. Is it real?
0: Yeah, like, it's real? Real.
2: Oh, I don't know. That sounds terrifying.
0: Yeah.
2: I never understood surfing. Like, I get it. It's cool. You want to do tricks. It seems terrifying because of that idea that the shark's right around the corner.
1: Yeah.
0: There's a place in Portugal where, but it's in the winter. I forgot the name of the place. I believe it starts with an N. Just put in Portugal 80-foot waves, Diz, and it'll come up. Something with an N, I think. And... it's insane.
2: Nazare
0: or something like that.
2: Yeah.
0: Watch those videos later on. There's like 80, 90 foot waves. And these dudes are just like, yeah, let's go. I'm like, you're all out of your effing minds.
2: People surf it, you're saying?
0: Dude, that's what I'm trying to tell
2: you, man.
0: I thought
2: they were just like going to go look at it from like far. Oh, man.
0: One more time. Things stupid white people do.
2: Yeah.
1: But do you think that, I don't know, maybe I'm way off here, but do you think that in the surfing community,

0: it's not a rite of passage, but like, you know, that's something that happens. So they're not necessarily terrified of it.
1: Well, yeah, that's like their Everest.
2: No,
0: yeah.
2: This is what they're trying to do. They, you know, it's they're called big wave surfers, and not all surfers do this.
0: Yeah.
2: Not all of them.
0: No, but
2: they all wish
0: do,
2: they could, but
0: yeah,
2: I mean,
0: you're
2: that's
0: like
2: just
0: the elite, right? That's what your goal is, just to, it's like you said, you're Everest, you're white whale, so to speak, to I'm going to do this, and I, you know, whatever's in there is in there, but I'm doing this.
2: Yeah.
0: No,
2: I'm good. I'm telling you, just if anybody wants to see it, just go on YouTube and like surfing Nazaré, Portugal, whatever the hell it is. It's great. There's a whole documentary on Netflix I was watching. I was like, these people are out of their minds.
1: Deep water terrifies me.
2: Out of their minds.
0: I mean, I can't swim. So.
1: Like, you know when you're at like the beach here and you like you start going further out and that water starts getting cold?
0: Yep.
1: Like,
0: yeah.
1: This is terrifying. This is where sharks live.
0: Turn
2: right.
0: That's what
1: smells like murder in these waters. I'm out of here.
2: Right.
0: I'm kneeling or I'm sitting down over here and I'm good.
1: Yeah, that's why I tell people. As soon as it gets to like my shoulder or I had to like paddle, which is pretty soon, I'm short, I'm back at the shore. So I'm like, this is crazy.
0: I don't mind staying in the shallow end, like I said, either sitting or like, you know, spreading. You know how you that stance you get where you're like, okay, I'm lower. And that way I'm like still under the water, but I'm not going all the way out there for that. Because then you hear about riptides or undertows or whatever. I'm out.
1: Yeah, my dad almost died when I was a baby. I think my mom was still just pregnant with me and he almost got pulled out by the waves in Trinidad and drowned.
0: Dude.
1: He was like, I remember seeing my whole family at the thing. He was like, I'm not making it back to them.
0: That's scary.
2: Yeah, I remember I got pulled out in Cabo San Lucas, Mexico.
1: That's terrifying.
0: Oh my!
1: And you just swam back like you just.
2: It was like the undertow was strong, and I wasn't ready for it. I should have known. I was like the only person in the water. You can't really go to the beach over there.
0: Nobody else.
2: The beach is right there. It's beautiful. You can lay on the beach. You can go put your toes in there, that kind of thing. But swimming in there is crazy because the undertow is nuts. And I just started getting pulled out, and I got real scared real fast, and I just jumped into hyperspeed and just kind of, and then all of a sudden I wasn't making it fast enough. I'm like, oh no,
0: the panic. It's got to be a level of panic.
2: And then I just was able to get like my toe on the floor, and I was like, pull myself, and I got out of the water. I'm like, that's it for that. And it's funny because we've never taken the kids there. Nicole and I love Cabo. We've been there a few times. Food is great, people are great, drinks are great, fishing's great, but I never took the kids there for that reason.
0: Oh, so because you were
1: dangerous.
0: Why wouldn't you just, you can take them there and then just don't let them.
2: Yeah, but the whole reason you go to a place like that is you want to go on the beach. You want to go in the ocean, you know, that kind of thing, especially when they're little.
1: They say you're supposed to like swim in on angle. Like,
2: Yeah. Like, you got to remind yourself that when you're in full panic.
1: Yeah.
0: That's the thing. You can't panic.
1: My pops said he was trying to do what JP did and he was not winning. And then he just, I don't know why I thought of this, but he just started going underwater and finding the ground and kicking off from like the water and like kind of dart himself.
0: That's smart. Yeah.
1: Yeah. I was like, damn, how do you think of that? He was like, I don't know.
0: Survival instinct or something.
1: God, I guess. I don't know.
2: Fight or flight, man.
1: Yeah.
0: I gotta get out.
2: Monica, what were you trying to start with? We derailed you.
0: I don't know.
2: You started talking about like an abbreviation.
0: Oh,
2: a
0: term. Oh, that's right. Yeah, a term that if maybe
1: she said, I don't know.
0: I don't remember. So there's a term and it's called, and I want to find out if you know what it is, wildflowering.
1: It's a dating term.
2: I'm supposed to guess what wildflowering is?
0: I wasn't going to give him that. Yeah, even though you're not dating yet, but yes.
2: I'm planting my seed all over the place.
1: Oh, that's a good. That's a good description. That's actually better than what the actual thing is, I think.
0: Yeah. Wildflowering, if you're dating, and it's totally up my alley, is if you organically let the relationship go further. You're not rushing things. You're not trying to put a label on it immediately. Like, oh, what are we? Are we exclusive? Or have that talk? Or what's going on? Or who did you date before? Any of those talks just don't happen. Just organically, you find those things out. So you're opening slowly, like a wildflower, just slowly opening.
2: Mine was way better.
1: Yeah.
2: Planting your seed all over. But that just sounds like letting a relationship happen. Now it's got a name.
0: I know. Yes. And
1: isn't that how you approach a relationship? You shouldn't put labels or, you know, like, oh, this is the milestone we have to get to by here and there.
0: That's how I feel. But there's a lot of people who are dating who are just want to rush it, or they really want to put a label on it. And they're not for me. Like, unfortunately, that's just not how I roll. But I like that it's trending towards that. And it's not a must do all of this right now. Must call you my girlfriend, must call you my boyfriend, all of that nonsense. Although it did already exist naturally and now we're putting a label to it, which is why I said, I know you don't like that.
2: But I'm glad you brought it up.
0: I feel like you're
2: quite
0: not.
2: Quite riveting.
0: I feel like you're not, yeah. You went back to it, sir.
2: You were leading with it. I thought it was important.
0: I mean, I think it's a term that, and again, Gen Z, I don't know about Gen Alpha, I think they're more comfortable with things like that so that they can put it in a compartment and then say, now I'm going to be one of the people who wildfire. No, I don't like that. I like to rush. Whatever. They can get a handle on it.
1: It's just weird that, like, just regular stuff, they just make up stupid terms for, like you said, like, you put up walls and you don't date right away. So it's called turtling or something like that. Like, what?
2: I'm taking a walk with a drink in my hand. It's drink walking.
1: Yeah.
2: It's just, you know, that was stupid. But, you know.
0: Hot girl walk. That's a hot girl walk, by the way. I don't know if you were just made that up or if you knew that was a thing. Yeah, the hot girl walk is like you have like a Stanley and there's wine in it. And then they make these things to put on top of the Stanley for like snacks with compartments and stuff. And so, hey, you hot girl walk. And then you're taking a walk and you bring your Stanley with the wine. And then, you know, that is a thing.
1: Oh, man.
2: It should be a rehab walk. What it should be.
0: Or fun havers.
2: You're going to end up there.
0: Why is it kind of a rehab? Yeah, they're having fun. I feel like you just don't like alcohol.
2: It's not that I don't like alcohol. I partake every once in a blue moon.
0: I'm about to partake at the pool as soon as we're done here. Can we wrap it up?
2: Yeah. You're having another one of your girl happy hours?
0: Yeah, I was going to go to the beach, but it's been raining all week and clouds.
2: You're staying in that apartment, huh?
0: Yes. I'm staying temporarily. In other words, I have a feeling I'm going to break my lease. But in the meantime,
2: It's going to be expensive to break your lease.
0: It's really
2: not.
0: There was an option. They give an option of you can either break it and then you owe for the rest of the month or whatever, or there's a set fee that you can pay if you want to break it. And you can choose either or. And I chose the set fee, which will be way cheaper than the other way.
2: Can I bring up the spike angle of this story? I don't know.
1: Yes. Let's hear this. I didn't know that.
0: I happily talk about it, but we only have a couple minutes.
2: We don't need that long.
1: We can bite into the show.
2: You went almost a couple of years without talking to this guy. Now all of a sudden you're talking. You got him installing a carpet in your house?
0: Yeah. Our friendship is wildflowering.
2: Oh, is that what it is?
0: Yes, it is. Yes,
2: no,
0: it is.
2: I do believe you're using him is what it sounds like.
0: No, I'm paying him. No.
1: Paying him in what?
0: No.
2: Mm-hmm.
1: Because he don't need money.
2: That's right. He's rich.
1: Yeah.
0: He's not... First of all, how long ago did he win the lottery and how much was it? Because I don't think he can live off of it. I don't think he's.
1: Seems like he's doing pretty good.
0: But second of all, he has a little company. It's called Truck and Trailer.
1: What does that have to do with carpets?
0: All my crap has to get the hell out while they're doing it. And so Truck and Trailer's going to come, take my stuff out, leave it in the trailer until they're done with the carpet, and then put it back.
1: Until they are done. It's just Spike.
0: Right.
2: You went without talking to this guy, but now he's back in the game. He's like, hey, can you move my stuff?
1: Yeah, do home renovations for me.
0: We hung out for a while after the Tampa Bay day at the Rays.
2: Right on.
0: And he could have easily been like, no, bitch. But he was like, absolutely cool about it. Yeah. We're wildflowering our friendship.
1: Yeah, he misses that thing.
2: Got it. Have a great weekend, everybody. Thank you. Thank you, Diz. And thank you, Monica. Sending shows up next. He'll be with you until 4 o'clock, where he'll join. He goes with Drew at 3,
0: and then the concentration is taking you right now.
2: Yeah, he'll have another chance for you to win $1,000 coming up at 2 o'clock. Have a great weekend, everybody. We'll be back Monday morning, 11 a.m. Bye. All this-

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0: I can feel it down in my plums. They're getting a nice bluish hue. 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
6: You ready?
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11: Ooh, yeah, baby. That's that joint right there.

That's, I didn't know you could get your leg that high, to be honest with you. That was impressive. Find a way, to be a part of the program. You can hit us up, 800-771-1025. Let me hit the drum a little bit on a Friday. I said I was going to be hitting the drum more, and I think I failed everybody.

0: super reel of me, like, every time I've ever played the drum.
1: Oh,
0: just,
1: yeah.
0: Like, I mean, it'd take a minute to put together, but just a little, like, rapid fire of, like, every time I play the drums.
1: I love it.
0: It almost sounds like there could be a little tambourine in there, too.
1: Oh.
0: Almost like it belongs. You can watch the program. YouTube is the way to do it. 102.5 The Bone. You'll see that that little circle is glowing. And all you have to do is click on it. It'll be red. And then you're in the vroom, vroom, room with all the other crazy folks. Really, I've compared it before to a create your own adventure. If I had to pick for you, go in there and be nice to people and watch and listen to the show and comment on it. Sometimes people talk about things that have nothing to do with the show. Sometimes people fight with each other and say terrible things to each other. But be the best version of yourself in the vroom, vroom, room. That's my one
1: yes.
0: hope for you. Be a brave girl, do your thing, let them sing. This was a banger back in my teen dance club days. This was, when this came on, you knew you were going to be able to clap some cheeks. You knew that yes. you were going to be able to do some grinding on some.
1: Yeah, if the girl was singing along to this song, you go, oh, that's a little slut right there. That's what I need in my life.
0: Dude, so remember when Pat was in here and we were, I think it was on a Tuesday, so we were like talking,
1: yeah,
0: we were talking like country music, and he's like, oh, I gotta play this music for you that I've been listening to with my daughter.
1: It was like a newer artist too, right?
0: Well, so this guy is now popping up on my feed all the time, and I want to not like it, and it's a little, it's not our normal mix, but it's definitely in the mix worthy, and he pretty much does, I don't even know, what would you call this type of remix? All the songs
2: on you requested. Oh, like a house
0: remix, yeah, or something.

0: noticed. Now every Friday in the mix, I have to be up.
1: Yeah, I have to be up. I gotta say, it's worth the price of admission on YouTube just to see Dizzy's dance moves. The man has rhythm. I always feel weird encouraging you to dance. It feels racially insensitive.
0: I got you.

0: Is that new?
1: D-A-D-Z. That sounds new.
0: Dad Zig, what up? Welcome to the party.
1: I love the ka-cha.
0: The ka-cha, it might be catching on, dude.
1: Catching on.
0: Dude, you know what we should do one Friday? We should do an In the Mix Friday glow party.
1: Oh.
0: And, like, shut down all the lights and get glow sticks and
1: get a little smoke machine in here.
0: Yeah. Yeah. Dude, like, we might even have to do, like, a limited, limited guest list. Get, like, 10, 15 people in here.
1: Yeah, and there's a little dance floor in the back. We're cooking.
0: It'll be, like, our own little, By the way, there's... So this is all... This guy just does covers of other songs.
1: Don't know how I feel about this one yet.
0: Yeah, I really buried the lead because the first one I played was the best one. Just a city boy. Joey Donuts X, what up? Book underscore hockey. Thanks for being here. Arturo, I love you, Arturo. Stephanie 863 says she's new. If you really are, thanks for being here. Even if you're old, thanks.

0: We want to get things going. We want to juice the lines a little bit. And I saw something last night that is about as setting show on a Friday as you can get. 52 examples of white people straight up owning their whiteness.
1: I love it.
0: And I'm essentially, this started, by the way, I found this because I saw a video of a dude. I never thought of this as being a white thing.
1: But oh,
0: if you have your go-to or something that you feel like when you do it, it is inherently a white thing, we want to hear from you. 800-771-1025. But really, we want to hear from you for anything. It's a Free Ball on Friday. This guy, it was drinking milk with every meal, even spaghetti.
1: Yes, that's not... that's you do that?
0: No, this was it. Well, yes, we did that.
1: Yes,
0: we did that. But I guess I'm just asking you, in your mind, as a brother, is that a white thing?
1: Absolutely, never happened anywhere else but in the white households. I'll never forget. I went to my boy's sleepover, and it's so funny you said that. They literally had spaghetti,
0: yeah,
1: and milk. And when I remember when she put it down in front of me, I was like, "It's not breakfast."
0: Get
1: and I don't
0: milk.
1: Even really drink breakfast milk for breakfast because lactose. And she's like, "Oh, that's what we drink here." I'm like, "Ah, oh, it was so
0: give
1: like,
0: him
1: it's
0: some
1: thick.
0: Milk.
1: It's thick and heavy to do together."
0: So, do you let me ask you this? Because I love learning like the secrets that of the things that we do differently racially across different ethnicities. Black people drink milk.
1: I mean, not all of us are lactose.
0: Well, I'm just saying, like, would you say that milk as a whole is a white person thing?
1: Like a glass of milk.
0: Yeah.
1: Yes.
0: Yeah.
1: Yes.
0: I got away from it, but we had milk. It was kind of like a thing. It was like a thing. Like it was like it had to be done. Like my mom would be like, "Hey, you got to drink your milk." Oh yeah, here's the clip. Stand by. Very white man.
2: Admit it, but my family grew up so white that we drank milk with every single meal, including spaghetti.
0: Dude, that's when it hits best, man. To be honest with you, something about the tomatoey, the acidity of it with the milk. It's the yin and the yang.
1: That's disgusting to me. It'll never be good in my eyes.
0: Don't get me wrong. I can say it's good.
1: Yes.
0: I probably have not had it in 30 years. Like I'm not making the decision to do that. Just saying. I remember it being a nice thing.
1: I think the closest to it maybe for breakfast or something. But like Yoo-hoo scoop or something in. You know, you don't just raw dog
0: Yoo-hoo,
1: the milk.
0: What did you do? A scoop? You
1: well, no,
0: scoop.
1: Sorry. Not Yoo-hoo. What's the Nestle Quick?
0: Okay.
1: Yeah, yeah.
0: I'm a Ovaltine boy myself.
1: Oh, okay. That's like expensive though, right?
0: Yeah, it's like the white chocolate milk.
1: Yeah.
0: Design. No, I don't think it's expensive. It's just old.
1: Well, it's more expensive than the, what's it called? Nestle, right? I could be wrong.
0: Dude, I know we're in a different vibe for the mix, but I'm not hating it.
1: Yes. Were you a Tang guy? You seem like a Tang boy.
0: Interesting. I always wanted to be a Tang boy. My neighbors were a Tang family, and I would have to get my Tang fix over there. And every once in a while, we'd have Tang. Thank you for bringing up drinks, though, because I wrote myself a couple notes from things I was seeing on the internet. I'm going to say something, and you let me know.
1: If you're crossing the line?
0: No, well, you told me I get a pass, so no. Hugs. Hug.
1: Okay.
0: Not a physical kind. The drink. The little barrel drink.
1: Hug?
0: You know what I'm talking about?
1: No, let me look it up. Oh, okay. Yes, yes, yes. I told you, you and your brand names, you're very good at it.
0: So I saw a clip that said last night that said that hugs were like a black barbecue type thing.
1: Oh, yeah, for the kids and stuff.
0: Now I got to say, maybe this is where I started getting my flavor. We were a hug family.
1: Really?
0: Like, hugs on deck all the time.
1: Because when you presented it, I thought you were going to say, "What do you think I was drinking?" I go, "Oh, Capri Suns all day."
0: Capri Suns
1: were
0: around.
1: They were universal, but, that's what I was thinking.
0: Yeah.
1: I didn't know you knew about, I didn't know it was called hugs, but these were the
0: The little barrel drinks. Oh, God, hold on. Oh. Jeez, now we've gone into a whole new world.
1: Yeah. I don't want to meet you.
0: I'm not mad at it. Sometimes the mix just goes where it goes. Domesticating wild animals, like having a pet raccoon. Definitely a white person thing.
1: Yes.
0: Anybody that has like a fox or a raccoon or like a jungle cat, some sort of like puma, like that is very, very, that's a white move all day.
1: Yes. I know when I used to date this girl, the Denver, one day, I told this yesterday on JP's show, she saw a raccoon that she thought was hurt and she picked it up and was coming to my house. She's like, and I got this raccoon we got to help. I go, take it to the vet. Don't bring it here. Do not bring this rabid raccoon here. I'm glad you got it, but go to the vet. That's insane. You would have adopted it. You would have kept it.
0: I'm not maxed out on pets.
1: I have to
0: look inward, if I may.
1: Okay.
0: And just give something that I know I do and that is important to me. Oh, that is very, very white. Believing or having interest in Bigfoot.
1: Yes.
0: I mean, that's got to be like 90% Caucasian.
1: Yes. I think just all those, like, what are they?
0: Cryptids?
1: Fables? Not fables.
0: Cryptids.
1: Yeah. Is that what they're called?
0: Yeah, they're called cryptids. It's cryptozoology the belief and study of beings like that.
1: Like Loch Ness.
0: All of those beautiful creatures.
1: Yeah. Are we naming them now? Because I made a list.
0: Oh, you got a list?
1: I made at least 11.
0: Oh, hell yeah. Hit me off. Hold on. Let me get us back properly in the mix. Hold on. Let me set the vibe a little better.
1: It's funny because I told Monica we were doing this, and I asked her, I go, here's my list. Do you have any you think you could add? She goes, well, I think you touched them all. Yeah.
0: all right, let me make sure we're going in the right direction here.
1: Oh. Love it. Love it.
0: 800-771-1025 if you want to get in on the conversation. All right, fire me off a couple of your...
1: I'll start with the obvious ones that we could just fire past. Okay. We all know it's true. Raisins and salads. Dude,
0: that, I will say, that we're going to do a million of these, and I stand by all of them.
1: Yeah.
0: Although I am an ally and I feel, that I am a bridge between the white community and everybody else, I'm pretty effing white.
1: Yeah.
0: I've never been anywhere in my life where somebody put raisins in a potato salad. I think this was reverse racism. Nope. I think that the brothers and sisters made up the raisins in the potato salad to throw shade at the Caucasians.
1: Just to besmirch all you guys and stuff. I've never seen it, dude.
0: I've never seen raisins, but
1: are you sure you're just not numb to it?
0: No,
1: and you've been eating it your whole life.
0: No,
1: have you even noticed raisins in it?
0: Dude, we just talked about how specific I am on my brands and things.
1: Yeah.
0: That travels through my foods, the ingredients of foods. Like if I had a peepaw or a grandma or a meemaw that was making potato salad with raisins in it, I would. Now craisins, that's a different conversation.
1: What the hell is craisins? Crunchy raisins?
0: No, craisins are like cranberry raisins.
1: Oh, okay.
0: Like those little dried sweet craisin things.
1: Yeah. So what's the difference?
0: Not in
1: potato salad.
0: I've never seen the potato salad. I'll see those in a chicken salad here and there. All right, what do you got? What else you got?
1: All right, this one might be a little controversial because I guess it depends on your household, but I feel like the majority of you guys.
0: Okay. Oh, you guys, okay.
1: Refusing to marinate chicken.
0: Oh.
1: I've been to houses and it's just a dry piece of chicken you cook.
0: Yeah, and maybe we can speak truth to power here today and try to dissuade some of them.
1: Yeah.
0: That has never been a thing in my house. But I also like cooking.
1: Yeah, you're different. You're an exception. There's exceptions.
0: Like I said, maybe I got a little more flavor than I give credit to.
1: Like, but, I think if I go to an Italian house, they're not going to marinate chicken. You know what I mean? Like, the dishes they cook, they're used to doing seasonings and different stuff. So.
0: And not all
1: Irish.
0: Whites are created equal. Because, I think it's you get in, like, the deep Midwest, you're gonna get just like salt and pepper type stuff. Certain elements of the Wahites, but also I feel like people nowadays just care more about food.
1: Yeah,
0: like if you're just not doing anything to your food and barely seasoning it, then you got a bigger problem than being white.
1: So these next couple ones, I think you're gonna agree on, and you've probably done a couple times.
0: All right, I want the ones that I am familiar with.
1: You are definitely this. Kiss their pets in their mouth.
0: Oh, hell yeah, brother. Dude, not even up for debate.
1: Yep.
0: Dude, I'm kissing this cat on the mouth already.
1: No, you're not.
0: Yes, I am.
1: You're not.
0: I'm not on the mouth.
1: Well, you just said you were.
0: Well, cats don't kiss back. Like, when you think of a dog, they're like, and you take it.
1: Yeah.
0: The cat, like, I will get in his face and be like, give him a little kisses on his nose, but he's not kissing back.
1: Do you kiss the cat, like, all over its body?
0: No,
1: the cat
0: that roams? No, no.
1: Okay.
0: No. It's
1: like, the thing's outdoors all the time.
0: I don't kiss any pets all over their body.
1: Well, I don't mean, like, are you licking this cat down? But, like, it'll come in and you'll start kissing its back.
0: Sometimes it will get right up on my chest when I'm in bed and, like, put his head and, like, headbutt me. And I'll be like,
1: yeah.
0: Like, but no, there's no like exchange of saliva like there is with my dog.
1: Do you ever like if Roman's newer, but like Brody like was outside too long and like he comes to hug you up, you go, you smell.
0: Yeah.
1: You push him away, or you go, bring here, come here, my little dirty boy.
0: Yeah, Brody's essentially, I feel like, had the same smell for the last 15 years. So I don't ever notice a difference in smell for the most part.
1: All right.
0: Let's see what the phone lines have to offer real quick.
1: Yes.
0: Setting show, you're live on the air. Who's this? 941, get it done.
1: I'm sorry, Miss Jackson.
0: This is your time to shine. You're gone.
3: Hello?
0: Oh, hi. Hi.
3: Is this John?
0: This is me. How you doing?
3: This is Leslie, L-E-S-L-I-E.
0: Oh, how could I ever forget you, Leslie?
3: I know.
0: Never have to...
3: I've been out of town, and I want to know how Brody's doing and how's your neighborhood doing.
0: Thank you for asking. Brody is doing okay. He had a bit of a rough patch there. We've given him some new meds. He's had a good week.
3: He's had
0: a good week or so. So he's as good as he can be. And my neighborhood is doing pretty good. Thank you for asking. My wife talked me out of taking the eggs this morning. By the way, I was going to at the very least bring the eggs in here. But she said we should give it a few more days to see if the mom comes back before we eat the duck eggs that are.
3: Don't eat the duck eggs. What are you going to do with them duck eggs?
0: We were going to eat them. We were going to eat them.
1: We're hunter gatherers.
0: Yes, but everything's okay, Leslie. Everything's going pretty good. I appreciate you.
3: All right, I worry about you, John.
0: Don't worry about me, baby. I'm going to be okay. I worry about you.
3: No, don't worry about me. I'm going to be okay as well.
1: Hey, guys. Right, who's worrying about me?
0: We're going to be okay. Everybody's worried about
3: me. Oh, I know, Dizzy. I'm sorry. I forget about you.
1: Yeah. Who doesn't? You know. I get it.
0: Love you, Leslie.
1: Those eggs look so good, though.
0: Did they not look beautiful?
1: Yes.
0: Like, dude, you couldn't get grocery store eggs.
1: I wanted to type back, you're insane, you're a crazy guy. But as soon as I saw those eggs, I was like...
0: The whiteness of the outside, like they just, you've never seen an egg that beautiful in the grocery store.
1: You said it yesterday. If you saw it in the grocery store, you would absolutely think these are the greatest eggs ever. And you weren't wrong.
0: Setting show, you're live on the air. Who's this?
4: Vroom, vroom, Rochester. Hey. What's up, Donna Radio?
0: Yeah, what's going on?
4: John, you put that music on, man. You know what I just thought of for you guys is instead of Pat and Ian fighting, they should do a dance-off in the ring with the mix. You know what I'm saying?
0: I do. I feel you, Paul. Thank you. I don't know anything about Pat Maroon's dance style, but he's losing. He's losing that.
1: I think if he does anything, he's going to do like what's it called?
0: The Carlton?
1: No, country line dance.
0: Oh, like a boot scoot boogie.
1: Yeah.
0: Setting show, you're live on the air. Free ball and freight haul and free load. And we're in the mix. Who's this? What the hell is going on? 863, give it to me. You ever go to Portillo's where they do that? Where they call your order and they'd be like, I don't even know if they do it anymore. Like when they first opened, they would rhyme when they called your number.
1: No.
0: They'd be like, order 741, let's have some fun.
1: Oh, really?
0: Yeah. 569, bitch, she fine.
5: Give it to me, sock it to me one more time.
0: Setting, I don't know if the phone's. Setting show, you're live. What's up?
6: Burning Bear, Brown Thrasher, how's it going?
0: What up?
1: Yo, good job.
0: I almost did it, dude. What's going on, man? Who's this?
6: All right, hey, it's Bill in Sarasota. Crazy white people stuff. Jumping off of mountains and scuba diving.
0: Those are definitely, I would say you could almost make a whole little section of like extreme sports, scuba diving, mountain climbing, jumping out of a plane, all of those things.
1: Going in the cage with sharks.
0: Oh my gosh.
1: Yeah, we love to do that.
0: Bill, that's a pretty
6: going
0: good one.
6: In caves.
0: All of it.
1: What's spelunking, right? Is that what it's called? Cave diving?
0: Spelunking, yeah.
1: Yeah.
0: Yeah.
1: I would never.
6: All right, guys, have a good day.
1: Thank you. You too, brother.
0: I feel like if I was, you know, if I could, if I'd be like, yeah, white people got to look for danger. All I got to go do is drive around with my taillight out if I'm looking for danger.
1: That's good, right?
0: Hell yeah.
1: Yeah, ally. What about this? This is an obvious one. Asking to see the manager.
0: I don't know, dude. That may be a sleeper misconception. You're not wrong.
1: I feel like all these things you're telling, like I'm saying, you go, myth.
0: No, myth.
1: You just want to shrill for the, for the culture.
0: I get you. I'm not. I'm just telling you, I've worked in restaurants for a long time, and I
1: think you're holding it down to just restaurants, though. That's your issue.
0: Maybe that's what it is. There's maybe that. Because I will say, it crosses the lines of race when it comes to who wants to talk to managers or complain about things. But you're onto something. Give me one more before I take some more calls.
1: Okay. This is a good one to me. You do this, I feel like, all the time. Telling you we need rain, and if it does rain, telling you, what?
0: We needed it.
1: We needed it.
0: We've been needing it. We've been needing it.

0: out to Ben Ruta, legend, one of the powerhouses behind Tisa Energy. I think I only drink milk with pasta or pizza, nothing else.
1: Oh, my
0: God. It's elite. I do
1: elite?
0: Think, dude, I think when you really think about it, if you just allow yourself to think about it for a second, it's not that crazy. What do we put all over our pasta and our pizza and everything? Cheese.
2: Okay.
0: Dairy. So, yeah. I mean, it's not the furthest reach to think that dairy pairs well with, like, acidic, tomato-y Italian-style dishes.
2: It's the thickness of milk is not good. It's the same way I wouldn't drink a milkshake with that stuff. It's too thick.
0: I love a milkshake.
2: That's insane to me,
0: bro. I love a milkshake. What do you think about, like,
2: and the stomach? I feel like your stomach is bubbling after that.
0: Ricotta cheese? I don't like ricotta, but, like, people put ricotta all over everything. And what is that other than thick-ass cheesy milk?
2: I feel like if you break it down that way, you could be like, all right, well, what ingredients in salad dressing? And there's, like, mayonnaise. And you're like, so why wouldn't I put mayonnaise on my salad? That's not how it works. There's totally different ingredients.
0: Your argument fell apart there, dude.
2: Yeah, it's totally different ingredients. Just because it has milk in there doesn't mean, and cheese, doesn't mean you got to put it on everything. That's insane.
0: If you go to an Italian restaurant, there's a guy that comes around with a machine that he then just puts as much cheese as you want on top of your dish.
2: How many times have you went to these restaurants? They go, what do you want to drink? Milk with this? We only got half and half.
0: We've got our finest milk of the season for you. Setting show, you're live on the air. Who's this?
3: Yo, yo, it's JD.
0: What up? JD? JD?
3: Jay-Z? Yo, you need to get Carmen and her husband to put together like a pentathlon thing with Ian and Maroon and let them battle it out. Basketball, football, hockey, maybe throws a little Greco-Roman wrestling in there. See who is the real man in Tampa Bay.
0: Yeah, when somebody brought up the dancing, I almost had that vision. As if we can't get them to box, is there like a series of like five challenges?
2: Oh yeah,
0: I'm almost thinking like the thing that they did in Billy Madison, the movie. Remember where they had like the quiz thing, and then they had like the physical competitions,
2: yes.
0: And maybe that is more likely to happen than them actually beating the hell out of each other.
2: I like that, like a puzzle, a trivia, something where you have to see like holding on to something, see how long your body lasts. I get it,
0: something like that. All right, hold on. Let me give you a couple more that are on my list. Thank you to everybody calling. I'm going to come to you in a second. This one in the food category. White people love a good casserole.
2: Yeah, you do.
0: Casseroles I got no shame in a casserole. I like a casserole. And from a food perspective, meatloaf.
2: I'm partial to meatloaf. I don't mind it at all, but like, I'm never like make me meatloaf guy. You know what I mean?
0: Dude, I make a meatloaf that I think surpasses my white brethren. And somebody made a burger like this for me once, and I loved it so much I started making my meatloaf like this.
2: Let me guess, raisins?
0: It's going to blow your mind, and it's not going to make any sense, and you're going to say, yeah, that's gross. That doesn't go together. Feta cheese and cilantro in my meatloaf.
2: I'm not opposed to it. It doesn't sound terrible.
0: Maybe I'll cook you up a... Oh, geez, that curse, what?
2: Oh, never mind. I thought Ian was... So he texted me. I thought it was something related
0: about
2: to the fight.
0: About the fight? I thought the song cursed. Back in the realm of... you already touched on how us Wahats like to kiss our pets. Calling your pets your fur babies.
2: Oh, yeah. And you guys like...
0: Like, I find like if you don't speak to your animal in a dog in some sort of other, you're telling me you don't talk to your dog in any other voice other than, hey buddy, what's going on?
2: Yes.
0: What's up, brother?
2: Yeah. Like, Chuck, get over here.
0: I don't believe it.
2: I promise you.
0: I'd love to get a 24-hour surveillance on you, and I bet you let out a little, come here, good boy.
2: No.
0: Come here, my little buddy.
2: Who is like belly rubs?
0: Yep.
2: You like belly rubs. No, don't talk to my dog.
0: That's not the first time you did that. That was too good.

0: This is kind of a funny thing. When white people hear strange noises in their house when they're home alone
1: and say, "Let's investigate."
0: They investigate and then often even say, "Hello?"
1: Yeah. Someone there?
0: Like, what is somebody going to answer back?
1: Yeah.
0: Like, yep.
2: Yeah, go back to sleep.
1: Oh, clapping when the plane lands. Yeah.
0: Yeah, probably. I think we probably have the market cornered on that for the most part.
1: Oh, this is a good one. I was so proud when I thought of this one. You guys never can settle for a mediocre high five. I high five a white guy and it's not a good one. He goes, "We got to do that."
0: Oh, yeah.
1: You have to nail the high five. There's something about it.
0: Well, and now there's, I think the problem is, like, the real nightmare is that if somebody goes for, like, a fist and you go for a handshake, that is true, you know, speaking for the other side, the, you know, the dap up and everything, just clean as can be. Like, to me, that's really the gauge of how much of an ally and how down you really are, is if you can dap up a black man successfully without any hesitation.
1: Yeah. What you got to do, if you go, he goes for the fist and you go for the hand, you got to go, "Paper covers rock." Just hold his hand.
0: Liking mayo?
1: Yes.
0: I mean, it feels like it.
1: Yes. The same way you guys get excited during fall for what?
0: The colors?
1: No, close.
0: Oh.
1: Pumpkin spice.
0: Oh, sorry. I meant the colored leaves, by the way. I meant the autumn. The colored leaves.
1: That's what you want?
0: I remember when we had the discussion about, like, these specific sayings.
1: Oh,
0: a month back.
1: Yes.
0: Love, white people like saying things like, "Ready, Freddy."
1: Yes. I could have made a whole list just on that, like you said.
0: We gotta do that again one day, because those are good.
1: To jump on that, I would say, when you guys get mad, you call people pal. Like, "Listen, pal."
0: Chief, boss.
1: Yeah.
0: Pal. Setting show, you're live on the air. Who's this?
3: Hey, this is Lewis.
0: Lewis, what's up, buddy?
3: Hey, man, dogs and strollers and power walking.
0: Yes, those are the dog strollers especially. A lot of pet centric things. I mean, I think that just as a whole, over the past like 10 years, white people mostly have, like, there's been a corner turned when it comes to how much people love their dogs. Like, it used to be like, "Oh, you got a dog. He's your buddy. He's your pal. He's the dog." Some people leave him in the backyard. Some people don't. Now people, and I'm one of them. So it's like, this is a family member here. All right, let's do one more.
1: I love this.
0: Setting show, you're live on the air. Who's this?
4: Hey, John.
0: Hey.
4: Hey, so the white people thing, when you get to a restaurant and they go, "Man, I'm glad we got here when we did, because then there's a huge line because you got right in." That's the most white people thing ever.
1: That's a good thing. Where you get there and you're like, "Oh, beat the line."
0: Dude, I feel like I say that everywhere I go.
1: Yeah, probably.
0: Like, I'm like, "Damn, we got here right at who doesn't like getting there before the line?"
1: It's not that other people don't like it. It's just you love to, like, call attention to it.
0: Yeah, well, I mean, why not? We like to celebrate our victories. It's the little things in life.
1: Oh, man.
0: I feel like we need, like, could we do this in reverse?
1: Yeah, go ahead. Start.
0: No, I'm not going to do it today.
1: I feel like we can't go in reverse,
0: as bad as it seems.
1: How about if I make the list and you go, "Yeah, I think I've seen that before."
0: Yeah.
1: You can kind of agree, but you're not agreeing fully.
0: Yeah.
1: And then it's not offensive because,
0: like,
1: I'm doing it.
0: Like, I'm gonna tell you this one that somebody put in the chat, and you tell me if, like, along this line is offensive.
1: All right.
0: The reverse is spending $15,000 on rims. That feels inherently racist.
1: It's probably on a Cadillac. I have to agree.
0: Hell yeah.

0: It's right here. I'm sorry, Mike.
1: What up, buddy? How you doing?
0: Good, man. White people things. I see a lot of them going to EDM and rave scenes.
1: I would say that the rise of that, the really electronic music as a whole, mostly, especially now, it feels like it's like young white girls.
2: Yes.
1: Like just like popping Molly and tripping balls. Yeah, that's a good one.
2: JP's daughter came out here the other day for the festival, and she's 19, 18.
1: Yeah. I wasn't sure if we were ready to conquer that sore subject yet. So
2: it's fine. He's probably home, not minding us.
1: All right, we're going to step aside for a moment. When we come back, in a weird way, I didn't put together that there was going to be a connection, but there is a connection between some of the things we just mentioned in this story. It has to do with children. It has to do with how people want to be able to go to restaurants where there are no children. But those same people are perfectly okay with this other living being inside or at the restaurant.
2: Oh, nice.
1: We'll talk about that and a bunch more. Hell of a program on a free ball and freight haul and In the Mix Friday. Thanks for being here. Reminder, Saturday, that is tomorrow. It all gets started. Our huge Grilling for America campaign, where at the end of the month of July, we're going to give away, and this is real, a $10,000 outdoor kitchen, courtesy of our friends at Tampa Bay Outdoor Kitchens, a $1,000 Wild Fork gift card, and a summer supply of Budweiser. The contest begins tomorrow. There will be QR codes in all of the Wild Forks, West Chase, South Tampa, St. Pete, starting tomorrow all the way through July 31st. But tomorrow in St. Pete, we got a party going on. Danny from the Brisket Shop and his crew with Tampa Bay Outdoor Kitchens are going to be out there grilling up food. 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So you can come through, scan the QR code, then also register for our daily giveaway. 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We're having a parking lot party 12 to 2 tomorrow. St. Pete Wild Fork. 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

0: 800-771-1025 if you want to get on the line. Do you want restaurants with no children allowed? Do you think a restaurant with no children allowed is wrong? Give us a call. You can hit us up on social media at DJohnSenning, at Dizzy4Mayor. I have to say, specifically like just Instagram and like the Instagram stories, just to boil things down, I really find are like an accompaniment piece to the show. Like we might talk about things on the air and then they get followed up on the story on Instagram, or Diz is posting clips from the show or different things. So if I had to point you in one way, follow us on Instagram, and it's a great way to have a complete picture of what the hell is going on with us.
1: Go check out those eggs.
0: Yeah, those eggs are still live for now. You can go check out my Muscovy eggs that I was going to eat today, but I was shut down by my wife. What good is it? You wouldn't have believed it. But my thought was like of bringing in like cooked eggs and being like, these are them.
1: I probably would have believed it.
0: Yeah.
1: You think? I probably would have believed it. I'm gullible enough because I don't know enough about eggs.
0: I have to say, real quick, we're about to dig into that thing. Yesterday you told me, you said, oh man, I'm bringing in my Canadian delicacy. I have ketchup chips.
1: Yeah.
0: I'm excited. I was excited. I am excited.
1: Yeah.
0: And then I was just presented with my ketchup chips here. And if I may show them to the camera, the bottom of the barrel of the bag.
1: I didn't want to stick my hand in, so I shook it out.
0: I have literally crumbs, just the crispy crumbs.
1: Enjoy.
0: So did you just eat all of them? And then when you had the crumbs in the bottom of the bag, you were like, this is a good time to let John try them.
1: I need John to try these before the bag's gone.
0: Yeah, all right. So this is a ketchup chip. Now, I've told you time and time again, I will dip my potato chips in ketchup. Hold on, let me take my teeth out. Hold on. Doom. I can't tell you, of course, but like I can't tell you how similar that is to dipping your chips in ketchup.
1: So you're saying basically I just need to do what you do now, and I would taste this all the time.
0: I'm just saying if you want to chase this flavor, dip your Lay's in ketchup, and
1: really?
0: You will get this sensation exactly.
1: It's fire, right?
0: They nailed the ketchup flavor. Yes, I love it.
1: Love me some ketchup chips.
0: They're really good, dude.
1: Yeah.
0: These are the best crumbs I've ever had in my life.
1: You're welcome.
0: Good. I'm going to crumb my pants over here.
1: Don't get the crumbs everywhere.
0: That's really nice. Setting show, you're live on the air. What up?
2: Hey, John.
0: Hey, man.
2: Hey, you're talking about the eggs?
0: Yes.
2: You got to hold a flashlight up to them to see if there's an embryo inside it.
0: Okay.
2: You can't just eat an egg.
0: Well, that's where I'll start, I guess, is to find out if there's an embryo inside.
1: It's like a Kinder surprise.
0: We have determined that we think somebody has been back to the nest.
1: Oh.
0: Like because they were more buried. And I thought maybe the rain got to them, and that opinion was not shared in my household. So maybe the mom is coming. At the very least, she's an absentee mother who's not coming by enough. But we'll find out. I'm sorry, sir. Yes, yeah. Flashlight to the egg. I apologize. The most mortifying thing of all is that there are baby chicken or baby ducks in there, and then one day Roman just rolls up to the back door with a baby duck in its mouth.
1: Why would you even put that out there?
0: Trust me, it's already being talked about. I'm waiting for the most.
1: The more you put it in the universe.
0: Yeah, I mean, dude, the man's a killer. I'm waiting. I thought he would be less of a killer since he got fixed, but he still has the desire to. He has the desire to kill, and he has the desire to fight. Oh, dude, I got to show you this video.
1: Once you get the taste of blood, John.
0: Yeah, I get, dude.

0: So I don't know what happens. Like, I don't know if, because he stays pretty close in the backyard. Like, he doesn't really go that far anymore. So I don't know if he's still putting out, like, testosterone. But a cat showed up last night at our house that I swear to God, I'm looking at it and I go, is this a wild, like, is this a bobcat, puma? Like, it just had such a wild, wild look to it. Hold on. I don't know if I'm going to be able, if it's going to come through on the video. Hold on. Let me show it to you. Look, can you, here, I'll take it. Oh, geez, I probably just broke my phone. He had like the crazy, he had all this like wild pattern on it, and he just had like these eyes. He looked like a wild beast, and he just showed up in our yard looking for a fight last night.
1: Can't see the eyes too good in this.
0: And that's us.
2: Just looks like a black cat.
0: That's us trying to insist that Roman not go and fight with this cat right before our very eyes. Dude, his hair was all standing up on the top of his head. He's still about them streets. Sending show, you're live on the air. Who's this?
3: Danny from Miami. What's up, John? What's up, Dizzy?
0: Danny from Miami. What's good?
3: Not much, man. It's hot as heck out here, buddy. Just can got out just, of an attic.
0: Can we just pause for a moment and acknowledge? I don't know if, like, through the winter, I turned into some sort of, like, heat pussy or something.
1: Oh.
0: The weather is, I feel like this morning and the last couple days, it's hotter than I ever remember it being this early. And I don't know. It could be me, but it feels like we are living on the surface of the sun the last couple days.
3: That's it, brother. It's that time of year. We're about to go full throttle. But I called about a couple of things. I just came out of an attic. It was about 106 degrees.
0: Hot jobber. Good work.
3: I eat Muscovy duck eggs.
0: No, you don't.
3: All the time. Yeah, I grew up in Miami.
0: What do you do? You harvest them yourself, or do they sell them at the corner stand?
3: I breed them. I catch them in the canals, and I bring them from Miami back to Central Florida.
0: Are you kidding me?
3: I don't like to stop at a fast food. I cook them in the attic. It's so hot. I just, crack
2: the egg.
0: You're
2: lying.
0: Dude, you had me going, dude. What the hell? You had us hook, line, and sinker, dude.
3: I will send you a video of me. I have a YouTube channel. You can follow me. And I have a video where I make an omelet out of Muscovy duck eggs in the attic.
2: Tell us what it is. I will bring it up right now.
0: I will play it on the spot.
3: All right. Go ahead and find me on my IG. On my IG is Snowman's Sidewalk Stories.
1: Snowman Sidewalk.
0: Dude, you want to know what it's going to be, Diz? You're going to type that in,
3: Snow
0: and then it's going to
3: defend aid. Dizzy. I'm about
0: to stand by. You're gonna go. You're gonna go type that in, and it's gonna be a picture of that dude, that black dude with the big old dong hanging down.
3: No. You're gonna see me. I'm about the same height as Dizzy. I'm like 3'4", 350 pounds.
1: Did he say 3'4"? I'm not 3'4".
2: Wait, did he say 3'4"?
3: No, I thought you said you were 3'4", like in Canadian centimeters or whatever.
0: Whoa, please, you're breezing over some things here. You are legitimately taking the eggs, and then for, like, content, you're cooking them just in the heat of the attic?
3: Absolutely. And I got a guy in St. Pete that you can get my eggs from, Captain Weed. He has the same barber as you. I forgot it, Dylan.
0: Oh, Dylan. Bayview. Wow.
3: Ask Dylan if Danny from Miami gives him the Muscovy eggs.
0: Oh. Do you have him over there?
2: No, I can't find him.
0: Where can I find you on YouTube? Tell me what to type in on YouTube to find you cooking Muscovy duck eggs in the attic.
3: How about I send you the link?
0: All right, send me the link. At the John Senning.
3: You didn't find my Instagram?
0: Is it on there, too?
1: No, I don't think that was him, though. Because there was nothing about cooking eggs. It looked like a guy doing, like, a podcast. Almost.
0: Yeah, send it to us.
3: No, you got the wrong account.
0: Send it to us.
1: Yeah, send it to us.
3: No, man.
0: Okay, you send it to us. We're doing a damn radio show here, dude. At the John Senning, at Dizzy for Mayor. If you're really cooking up Muscovy duck eggs in the attic, I want to see it.
1: This guy says he has people in my
0: circle that are supposedly eating these damn Muscovy duck eggs.
1: Are you surprised about that?
0: Well, so I do know, Muscovies, I don't remember the whole lineage of them, but like they were brought here to eat. Like they're not native to America, I don't think. They're not, and they brought them here, and they would raise them, and eventually they just started breaking out. There are like high end restaurants where you could go and get a damn Muscovy duck breast. Oh. Like it's supposedly a really good meat. Not these because they're eating garbage and drinking out of the dumpster water.
1: Of course, yeah.
0: Probably this guy, Danny in Miami. What was his name? Dr. Weed, Mr. Weed,
1: Snowman, something. Is that what you're talking about? His IG? Well, Snowman no,
0: he,
1: Sidewalk?
0: He said the guy in St. Pete.
1: Oh,
0: his name was Dr. Weed or whatever. He goes to the same barber as me. We're in the mix still, just so you know.

0: have an aversion to like screaming and crying children? Like, do you feel like if you hear a child cry immediately, like something triggers in your brain and you're like, help me, Jesus? Or do you feel like you just have a normal human reaction?
1: Normal human reaction. I go drown that thing. No, I'm just kidding. Jesus. We're on Friday. We're having fun. No, it doesn't really bother me until it goes on too long.
0: It bothers me.
1: As soon as
0: we were watching a show last night. Did you watch that? Did you watch any of that Four Seasons on Netflix?
1: No, I didn't.
0: Will Forte, Steve Carell, Tina Fey. It's got the guy from Euphoria, the guy that's like Rue's sponsor.
1: Oh, yes.
0: He's
1: the Muslim guy.
0: Yeah, but yeah. So there's this Ali. Scene where like one of them has a baby and they're in this house together, and in the show the baby's crying for like an extended period of time. Like, I had to fast forward through it. Like, I literally can't even for entertainment purposes deal with a baby crying for an extended period of time.
1: I think the only time it really, really, really annoys me is in spots where you don't want it to cry at all. I mean, you don't really want a baby to cry at all, but restaurants, theaters, airplanes.
0: That's ultimately what I'm getting at, because this story from Fox 13, no kids, more dogs. Welcome to the future of dining. 75% of diners say they would like restaurants to offer more adult-only options. Parents were more likely than people without children to want to have spaces without kids. So you might think it's just heartless pricks like me that don't have children, but it's actually people who probably are going out without their kids that want to be able to go to places without kids.
1: Gets them their PTSD. They're going, oh my God, am I back home?
0: Exactly.
1: I just left this prick at home.
0: You want to hear something cool?
1: Thank you.
2: You made it through the week. Now clap them cheeks. You're in the mix on Senning Show.
1: I like it.
0: I don't agree, and you would think, just knowing what you know about me, that I would be fully on board with all of this. No kids, or at least options where you can have child-free dining, I'm all for it. I do not think we should be going further down the road when it comes to more dogs at the restaurant.
1: Yes, please.
0: Because
1: agreed.
0: It's just, St. Pete, God love you. Like, if you go and sit on a patio in St. Pete, you better be very, very comfortable and friendly with dogs, because there's a good chance there's going to be as many dogs, if not more dogs, than there are human beings.
1: Yeah, people tend to forget how much dogs shed, and you can't even see some of that shedding just lightly blowing all around your establishment, into the food, into the drinks.
0: Well,
1: I don't want that.
0: And my reason is different. You're not wrong. You're not wrong at all.
1: There's tons of reasons. What's your main reason?
0: My reason is for the dogs. Like, I think that people take their dogs out to eat with them because they have separation issues with their dog.
1: Yeah.
0: Like, 90% of dogs, they love you. Your dog loves you. But they would much rather be lying on the couch in the air conditioning than on a concrete floor in the 90-degree weather or under. Like, I go to places, I see people have their dogs at the bar, and it's like, this dog is like crunched under a bar stool. Like, yeah, this dog's having the time of its life. And it's just, people just like to say that they take their dogs to dinner, when I think if you could quiz the dog, he'd rather be chilling at home.
1: Especially like when they go to a place that smells like all this food's in the air, and they're like, I got to smell this food and I don't get to eat any of it. This place sucks.
0: Yeah, it's for you. It's not for the dog. That's the biggest thing.
3: Woo! Yeah, Yuri.
4: Another one.
3: Get your ass up and hurry up.

0: Dogs, everyone just had a service animal at some point. Oh, it just became like a big thing.
1: Well, that
0: at
1: is
0: point.
1: The biggest fraud on human Earth, yes. On planet Earth right now. I think you just get them off of, and people get the stuff off Amazon.
0: Yes.
1: They just get a little
0: just
1: harness.
0: A little, yeah, you don't have to get the paperwork. No one ever checks the paperwork.
1: Well, and I think, depending on the restaurant, a lot of restaurants have like a don't ask, don't tell policy. Like they don't even want like servers or managers being like, all right, let's see that paperwork. Like if they're there and it has a service dog thing. They just take it at face value. Setting show, you're live on the air. What up?
2: Hey, what's up, guys? How are we doing this afternoon?
1: Pretty damn good. Who are you?
2: Hey, this is Chris from South of the Bridge.
1: What's up, Chris from South of the Bridge?
2: Pretty good. Listen, I just want to give you a personal experience with the duck eggs.
1: Oh, please do. Yes, yes, yes.
2: Yeah, me and the wife stayed in Ocala at a really cool Airbnb, and they had a bunch of ponds and ducks, and they legitimately sold the duck eggs.
1: Do you know if they were Muscovy or not?
2: They had both Muscovy and Mallard.
1: Wow. So did you eat them?
2: We did. We were offered by the hosts. They said you can cook them any way that you want.
1: Hey, pause real quick. Pause real quick. Diz, I want us both to guess. Does this end with the most unbelievable egg that he's ever eaten in his life, or does it end with him and his wife falling deathly ill and having to be admitted to the hospital for the Muscovy duck eggs that they ate?
0: I'm thinking best eggs around, because he seems confident about this call.
1: I think something bad happens. Oh. I don't know what, but I think something bad happens. Carry on, sir.
2: John, you're the winner.
0: Yeah,
2: nothing
0: good
2: terrible,
0: job.
2: But they were the eggs were much larger.
1: Yeah.
2: Than normal eggs. So first, I wanted to try them hard boiled. Best way to go. Can't go wrong. When we cook those things up, you would not believe the size of the yolk inside the egg once it's cooked. I'm not a terribly big fan of the yolk. And took a big bite, chewed it up, swallowed it, and honestly, it was hard to hold down just because it was meaty.
1: I thought you were going to say you bit into it and it was one of those balut eggs where it had a little baby duckling inside of it. So you didn't get actually ill. It was just too much to handle.
2: It was just a little too much to handle. So then took a raw egg.
1: Thank you, sir. I don't know if that was a dramatic pause or what, but, you know, we're moving. We're shaking here.
0: Can't do that during the mix.
1: Yeah. You can do that on a Tuesday, not on a Friday. Don't stop me. Hit it. I will. I'm going to do it. So I don't know if I finished the second part. 75% of diners say they would like restaurants to offer more adult-only options. 45% of these people surveyed want more options to take their dogs out to restaurants.
0: That's insane to me, man. Keep your dogs home, man. No one wants to. Well, I lie. A lot of people do like seeing dogs, but not where I eat. Not where I eat.
1: Yeah, man. It's so weird because I feel like it's like pick and choose, which then I don't even know what that turns out to mean. You know what I mean? Yeah. Like, I just don't think that if you go out, it automatically needs to mean that your dog goes out with you.
0: Yes.
1: I think that would be the quick, easiest way to boil it down. Like that guy's eggs.
0: Have you ever, like, set up a camera and see what, like, Brody does when he's home alone? Because kind of what you said, I imagine he does what Chaka does, just lay on the couch, light the air conditioning, and just chill.
1: No.
0: Okay.
1: Because here, you want to know why this is a messed up thing to say? I believe he's sleeping the whole time.
0: Yeah.
1: But if he's not, at this point, I don't want to know.
0: Okay.
1: Like, if he's just, like, roaming around. Like, we are at the point now, though, dude, seriously, we can like, barely leave him.
0: Yeah.
1: Like, we can just barely. We're at that point where leaving him is not even that big of an option. Like if we leave, it'll be for like an hour or less.
0: Oh,
1: like
0: wow.
1: That's it's things are. He just can't hold it. He can't hold it anymore. He with this issues that he's got in his prostate. He just when he's got to go, it's like.
0: Is there doggy diapers?
1: He's going. Yeah, it's funny you ask that because Danielle has gotten some and I can't. I'm not down with it.
0: Why?
1: I don't know.
0: I'm sure it looks adorable.
1: I just hate the idea. Like my whole thing is let's just be paying attention as much as we can. And as soon as he stands up or looks like he's got to go, we get him out. I don't like the idea of like him being in a, I'm overthinking it, but like, I don't like the idea of like him being in a wet diaper.
0: Okay.
1: I know that's it. I don't know.
0: Yeah. No, I get that part, but I'm sure it looks adorable.
1: It does.
0: If he was a bigger dog, it would look weird. But because he's small, it reminds me of like the little monkeys people have.
1: Oh, puppy monkey baby. Remember that? Puppy monkey baby. You're still in the mix.
3: Hey, yo. You ready?
0: Oh, yeah. This guy's never going to get in trouble for anything.

0: Let's give away $1,000 buckaroos. Who doesn't need $1,000 bucks? We all do. Everything's expensive everywhere you go. So $1,000 bucks could probably make your life a little easier. I like this one. This hour's keyword is green, man. Head to the 102.5 The Bone app now and enter green. G-R-E-E-N. Green before 30 minutes past the top of the hour, and the $1,000 bone bonus could be yours. If you get a call from a number that you don't recognize within 30, 40 minutes after the top of the hour, yo ass, better make sure that you answer it. It could be the prize patrol letting you know that you won. If you do win, you know, shout out the boys. Tell them that you're in the mix. Tell them you're free balling. Freight Hall, give out a ka-cha.
1: Thank you.
0: Shout out the Braun Thrasher, the Burning Bear. R.I.P. Sylvia, never forget. Vroom, vroom.
2: Go win. We ain't going nowhere. We can't be stopped.
0: Setting show, you're live. What up?
3: What up, John? What up, dude? Wagwan, my people.
1: Wagwan.
4: Blah, blah. My brethren.
1: Close, yeah.
3: Hey, the restaurant thing. So I visited a restaurant a while back, and it said no people under 21. And we were sitting there eating outside on the patio.
0: Is this like daytime? Is this like daytime?
3: Daytime.
0: Okay.
3: Yeah.
0: Awesome.
3: And we were sitting at a place called Vertex in Atlanta. Pretty cool spot. And we were sitting there.
0: Is that a burger spot?
3: Yeah.
0: I've been there.
3: Triple coronary bypass burger and all that stuff.
0: I've been there.
3: We were sitting there, and this couple comes up with a stroller and an infant, and they kick them out.
0: Hell yeah. Why not have that option? I mean, I understand it's heartless and it's unfortunate for those people. But at the same time, like, I don't think that it's wrong to want an option that is child free. And I don't think it's wrong for somebody to offer it.
3: I think it's a good option. Put a couple out there and give some other some people some choices. So
0: what is your name again?
3: Anyway, it's John.
0: Oh, John, I thought he kind of sounds like Mayor Pete. I thought it was Mayor Pete for a second. John, thank you for calling and checking in, buddy.
3: Big up weekends.
1: Big up, respect.
0: Big up. All right, don't go anywhere. When we come back, I've got one more pair of Chris Stapleton tickets, and they're burning a hole in my
1: butt.
0: I was going to say butt. They are burning a hole in my butt. And I want to give them away. This is a great conversation and the topic, because I'm hoping that people have a bunch of great stories. I know that I have at least two. There is a video, and I wish we had more details on what started all of this, but there is a video of a dad losing his effing mind on a guy in a parking lot in front of his children. We are looking for calls from people who have seen their dad fight other people or bow up on other people. I had an idea for it. It's going to come to me during the break.
1: Right.
0: If you have ever seen your dad fight another man, I really hate to say it, but if you've seen your dad get his ass kicked, I'd like to take that call too. I have two stories where my dad was about to and or did beat somebody's ass. And in one of the stories, somebody in the story was taken to the hospital and almost died. I'll give you that. We'll take your calls and give away Chris Stapleton tickets next on Setting Show. We're in the mix, baby.
2: We can't stop now. We're going to stay right here for life. Yeah. Go win nowhere.
0: I got to switch the vibe real quick. I just couldn't leave it hanging. Break your neck.
5: Yeah. Check it out.
0: We got a lot of stuff cooking. That's all there is to it. Monday, make your plans to come see us. We're giving away Day Fresh beer. Yes, this is real. This is true. Budweiser that was brewed less than 24 hours before you'll drink it. We're going to have it available this Monday as we broadcast live from the Great Bay Distribution Center right here in beautiful St. Petersburg, Florida. You can look it up, Great Bay Distribution Center, but it's 2750 Eagle Ave North. It's right off of 275 over by the Valpak building. And we will be broadcasting live from 1 to 4, Day Fresh beer. We're giving it away. That means this beer was brewed, packaged, and delivered within 24 hours. 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
0: John Senning here. 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Do me a favor. Eyes on the road, hands on the wheel, and keep it right here on 102.5 The Bone. 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

0: Welcome back to Setting Show. You're in the mix, free balling, freight hauling, freeloading on a Friday. It's the best day of the week. Especially on a short week, which hopefully some folks had out there. 800-771-1025. Nothing brings me more joy. An Olympic runner, they're in the chat every single day. Love them, got nothing wrong to say. But we've been so buttoned up on the word, we haven't missed a word. We used to miss words. It used to be a problem. Haven't missed one. When someone says we missed the word and we didn't miss the word, it's one of the best feelings that I can have on any given day. Olympic runner. And it's funny, too, like when somebody makes a joke out of it. Olympic runner, I do love you. This hour's keyword is late. No, you just missed it. I did it at 2:01.
1: Yeah.
0: And I still say it. It's green. Just so you know. Pump it up a little more. Get the party going on the dance floor. Dude, I'm starting to tingle. I'm getting excited. Bob Ritchie, Kid Rock tomorrow, dude.
1: Oh, I forgot about that show.
0: Yeah.
1: You don't hear anything really going around town. No one's talking about it.
0: Yeah, I would imagine that the Kid Rock crowd walks in different circles than you do, but you're not wrong. And I have no read on how busy it'll be or how I heard through the grapevine that the tickets are selling pretty well. But it's gonna be a rowdy night at the amphitheater. And I was texting my buddy Rich that works over there. And it's something about your first show at the amphitheater of the year feels like the unofficial start to summer. Like there's just something about seeing shows at the amp that are just Tampa summer vibes all day long. And I'm crossing the bridge. Look at that.
1: Who would have thought?
0: My good old Uncle Bob Ritchie.
1: How'd you cross the bridge in his fast car?
0: So this clip, it's hard to explain. And there's not... I've been trying to wait for a news story to come out that's giving a better idea of what's going on. It's so filled with the guy cursing that the audio won't totally paint the picture. So I'll explain to you what you see. And I guess this took place in a parking lot in Pigeon Forge, which if this isn't the most American thing that could ever happen, dad losing his mind in Pigeon Forge parking lot. I don't know what is, but he's accosting a guy, the dad is, in front of his children and his wife. And he takes his shirt off. And this guy, to say that he's bowing up would be the understatement of the century. He's flexing. He's like shaking and moving his head.
1: Yeah.
0: He's cursing. You're like, you want some of this, mother effer? I don't know what the guy did initially to make this man so mad. But his kid, you'll hear mostly in the clips, the wife freaking out and his kids freaking out. You don't hear much of the crazy shirtless dad. Because he's actively losing his mind and cursing, but here's a little bit.
2: Come on,
3: Mo. Do not.
0: There it was. Hold on. Let's let it build back up.
1: Yeah.
0: It's tough because I pretty much gave Diz an impossible task because there's F-bombs going on like multiple levels. Like the dad is dropping them right in front of the camera and then the mom is dropping them behind the scenes as she stands there with the children. But I really want to capture the screaming children. Hold on, let me build back up. Let me let them build back up.
3: Now, we have kids. What is wrong with you? How dare you come around and follow us? How dare you do that?
4: I think you need to get a hold of him. Dude, your
0: dad, stop!
4: Kid is crying.
0: Come stop me then. I don't know if that guy got a bad dose of tea or if he's on roids or something, but like,
1: without knowing
0: what's going on, it sounds like the mom said, "Why would you be following us like that?" So,
1: I don't know whether
0: it was a parking lot thing or whether the guy was following them, but he's losing his mind and looks very prepared to get into a full-blown physical altercation right in front of his small daughters and his wife. So we are asking you for your best story that you have about your dad bowing up on somebody or beating somebody's ass at 800-771-1025. We will be doing this today under Bong Show rules. We haven't done it in a while. God love you all, but sometimes people just don't know how to get to the story. So we are going to play you off. If need be, and it's not personal. Don't get your feelings hurt if we have to cut you off, but we're looking for, the meat and potatoes as quickly as possible. So if you hear this noise, just know that your phone call is ending and that you just didn't go fast enough. Hold on. Let me make sure I got it queued up right. Here we go. You will hear this noise.
5: Hello?
0: So I have two very, very vivid memories. And I mean, my dad,
5: John.
0: You know, he is Red John. He has got some vin and vigor in him. Viga, if you will. He has a temper. Maybe it's gotten better with age, but a couple times in my life, the first one, we were very young, fairly young, and it became like a joke and a thing that we remembered forever. It was like my dad had one of his best friends over. Shout out to Uncle Pete. Pete was like our guy. He was my dad's best friend. He stayed at our house all the time. And at one point, Pete brought his brother along with him, who was a degenerate alcoholic psychopath, to our house for like a bonfire or like a pool day. And I don't know what exactly happened, but he got too drunk and he started like kind of poking at us, at the kids, like kind of making smart ass comments about us.
5: Yeah.
0: And it's probably to this day the most I've ever seen my dad lose his mind in the driveway of our home. The big sticking joke was he flipped his flip flops off at like the same time, and he like flipped them off and like put up his dukes and was like, "I will kill you right here if you don't get the F out of my house."
5: Yeah.
0: And there were no physical hands thrown, but it was a core memory to see my dad that mad. And again, the one sticking point was the way that he just, smooth as can be, flipped off his flip-flops to be able to beat some ass.
5: I think that might have been the selling point right there. If a man flicks off his flip-flops in one go, he might know something. And you're like, what do you need your feet so good for right now?
0: Yeah,
5: like,
0: so that really was like a running comment and joke for pretty much our whole childhood. The second one, I was much, much older, and I think I might have been in high school or right out of high school, and I went to work with my dad. He was doing a job that was like away from home in Grand Rapids, Michigan. So we were staying in Grand Rapids for a few days, and I was helping my dad with a job. And there was a guy on the job with us that, again, was kind of like a friend of a friend, but had worked for my dad. And it was common knowledge that this guy had a drinking problem, but he was clean.
5: Yeah.
0: Well, at some point, this dude, and we find this out after the fact, at some point, we're all just kind of hanging around the hotel, you know, everything's going fine, and then this guy starts acting weird. Like, this guy, we're all in a hotel room together, and this guy just starts acting real weird. And we find out shortly after that, the dude had went to the liquor store next door, got a big bottle of clear rum, and had took it right to the dome in the span of probably like 20 or 30 minutes. So this guy is completely unhinged. And we're kind of, I remember there being a moment where it was like, bummer, this guy broke his sobriety, but he was being funny. He was like, things were kind of like going okay. And he, at one point, kind of the same thing. I remember he just started getting kind of angry. He started getting into like an angry drunk type thing. And I could tell the tension was building between him and my dad and the other guy in the room. We're like in a small hotel room. And I remember the dude, I was sitting on the bed, and the guy just looked at me with like this crazy look in his eye. Like, he wanted to fight, like out of nowhere wanted to fight.
5: Yeah.
0: And I remember my dad coming from across the room and almost like a Bill Goldberg spear.
5: Oh,
0: like, put his whole body into this dude and sent him into and through the wall. Like, the guy threw him into the wall, huge hole in the wall. Not the craziest part, because after that, the dude disappears from the room. Everyone's like, oh, where the hell did this guy go? Nobody knows where he is. It's like 30, 40 minutes later.
5: He got a weapon?
0: No, worse than that. He shows up at the door. He's knocking at the door. And we look through it, and he's in his underwear. He's in the middle of the hallway in his underwear. And I'll never forget it, because they had little chili peppers on his underwear. And we opened up the door, and this dude, like a dead body, fell straight backwards and hit his head on the, you know, like a hotel floor is pretty much just concrete covered with thin carpet. Hits his head. And I'm at, you know, 17, 18 years old. I think I just saw my first dead body. The way he hit his head, he wasn't moving. We could not wake him up. They had to call the ambulance. He was taken away by an ambulance.
5: This is not a story you guys agreed on. Like, what? Your dad knocked him out and he busted his head.
0: No, he didn't.
5: Like, we're all in agreement. We saw him fall.
0: He didn't. If he knocked him out, I would tell that version of the story. It'd be much more entertaining. The funny part about it was, and I've told elements of this story before, there was a giant swingers convention going on at the hotel. We were like one of the only rooms on that floor that wasn't part of the swingers convention. So when the cops and the ambulance showed up, I just remember all these swingers, because they like would have their doors open.
5: Oh,
0: and they
5: yeah.
0: were like, they were pissed. Like, we ruined the We ruined the party.
5: You know how hard it is to keep an erection when I have the cops walking back and forth?
0: It was really, like, I want to say that I remember the beef being that, like, they promised them there wouldn't be any people that weren't in their group on the same floor. So they're all running from room to room and swinging and all of that. And now you got the cops and the EMTs and everything in the hallway.
5: Yeah, they're over here trying to trade juices. They have to deal with you guys.
0: They are.
5: You rambunctious bunch.
0: Yeah, it was. I don't know whatever happened to that guy, but that was the last time I ever saw him. I think his name was. I want to say his name was Ken, but dude, Real Red John. He doesn't play when it goes. He loves America and he loves his kids. And if you mess with either, he'll be willing to fight you. All right, let's take some calls. We should probably get ourselves back in the mix real quick. Stand by.
5: You gotta play some fight music.
0: You ready? Oh yeah, fight music. Hold on.
5: Yeah. Fight. How can we talk about fighting and then we play Usher?
0: I do feel like this is our rowdy anthem at this point. It's the sending show rowdy anthem.
6: Check this out. What's Big Tap rocking with Lil Jon, Eastside Boys, Ludacris, China White, Short Dog.

0: Setting show, you're live on the air. We're talking about your dad bowing up on somebody or beating ass right in front of the kids. Who's this?
1: Sean.
0: Sean, what's up, buddy? We are under bong show rules, so just know we're looking for meat and potatoes. If you don't get to it, I will have to smoke you out.
1: I got you. So it was just me and my brother and my dad. We're driving to the grocery store. This guy gets road rage, follows us all the way to the grocery store, gets out of the car. My dad says, get away from him. He had a needle of those pliers. The guy kept on coming. My dad just swung his hand. The guy started spitting out teeth like little popcorn pieces.
0: Oh, gee. How old were you when this happened?
1: Like 16.
0: Dude, I do think there's probably like a value in seeing your dad beat somebody's ass.
2: Yeah.
0: Like especially when you're young. It's probably traumatizing, but also like it instills a certain level of fear and respect when you realize that your dad can beat somebody's ass quite like that.
2: Thank you as a son always feel like, well, not always, but always, well, yeah, always, be like, damn, I wish my dad got in a fight. We could just stomp a fool out together, father-son
0: bonding. I had never had that desire. I thought you were going to say something else. I thought you were going to say, did you always feel like no matter what, like no matter how old you were, what was going on in your life, that your dad could still take you?
2: No.
0: See, my dad, he's getting older. He's getting, he's older. He's not moving the way he once was.
2: Yeah.
0: I still don't think I'd take that fight.
2: My dad in a straight-up fist fight, I don't think he's like a fighter like that, but he's crazy.
0: Well, see, that's
2: like,
0: the thing.
2: If you have beef with him, he's showing up with a bat.
0: See, that's the thing. Yeah. Dads have, first of all, dad strength, which cannot be beaten. And secondly, the craziness of a dad is knows no bounds. He might fish hook you, gouge your eyes out. You just never really know.
2: Yeah, in Trinidad, they're walking around with like pipes and machetes and stuff.
0: They don't play on the island.
2: It's very Lord of the Flies. Blah, blah, blah, blah,
0: blah. Yeah. Setting show, you're live. What's up?
3: Hey, this is Jay.
0: Jay, what's up, buddy?
3: One time me and my brother and my dad coming back from a baseball game. We were probably 10 or 11, and we're going into Wendy's to eat, and we were the last people to walk in before they locked the door. And there was like five or six college kids that were trying to get in after they locked the door. They've been drinking, whatnot, and they're saying, let us the F in, and the employees are like, and my dad goes, watch your language, boys. And I'm like, oh, well, we're going to see you outside, old man, when you get done eating. And we're sitting there eating our burgers. And my dad goes, when we go out there, get ready. I'm going to pop the trunk. And if they come at us, grab the bats and use them. And I just remember being 10 or 11, like, we're about to beat some kid's ass with bats.
0: So did it not come to that?
3: No, we saw him down the street by the Walmart, but they left us alone. But I just remember thinking.
2: Even meet the
0: I don't want to hear about the fights that you almost got into. I mean, I appreciate
2: whole bit
0: you.
2: On fights Dude, that never occurred.
0: That did remind me of another story with my dad where we had this period of time where my cousin lived with us. They were like she was like a teenage girl. Crazy because she would have boys over.
2: Yeah.
0: And I still don't know that I ever got the full story. I feel like I was sheltered from this. What I believe happened was that we got home and they went down into the basement, and I don't know if it was full-blown sex. I don't know what was happening. But from what I can gather, like, one of these guys had my cousin, like, on the pool table, like, and things were happening.
2: Yeah.
0: My dad loses his effing mind, kicks everybody out of the house, of course. And then sometime shortly after that, people start calling the house, telling that they're going to come and blow up our house and shoot us and all this. Oh. So my dad ends up getting on the phone. And I remember him losing his mind and telling these people that he was going to kill them. And he wanted to meet them at the corner store. And he actually...
2: He went? Did he go to the...
0: No, and not only that, I remember him getting his gun. I remember him getting at this point, I think he just had a shotgun. He got the shotgun and like went to the store to go meet what was probably these teenage kids that were calling and putting in bomb threats on our house.
2: I love that. Yo, that's a savage.
0: Dude, I think I'm unlocking I'm unlocking things here.
2: That's a savage.
0: Yeah, you don't play.
2: I only remember one fight my dad almost got in, and I only say this because it was funny, because it was when I was playing for Strictly Soccer. Shout out to them, St. Pete. We were in, like, near Fort Lauderdale, so my family from there came to visit. And after the game, the tournament's over. I think we won. And my dad and my mom's cousin are having some argument, and they... In the parking lot, they like get in each other's faces. They're almost fighting. Both families are breaking up the other side. And I just see people from my team leaving and my coach. And the look he gave us, seeing a bunch of black people about to fight, you could just see him going, mm-mm-mm, in the car. Like, of course you guys are
0: doing this. Sports is probably a big one. Like, when it comes to reasons why dads have fought other dads or other people, sports probably a good one.

0: Olives are full of salt and stuff, right?
1: Oh, I think they're good. It's got the good fat.
0: Oh, okay.
1: Dude, I need to get with the fam and cook up some olive burgers. Over the Memorial Day weekend, I did some olive burgers where you take, it's kind of a Michigan thing. You make this kind of like spread. You take green olives and slice them up.
0: Yeah.
1: And then you make it's kind of like a sauce with like mayonnaise and sour cream and lemon juice and salt and pepper and
0: okay.
1: stuff. But it's like a really, really thick olive sauce that you put on your burger. I feel like Papa would like it.
0: I think he'd probably like it. The rest of us, not so much.
1: Yeah. Sending show, you're live on the air. Who's this?
2: It's Gabby.
1: Hey, Gabby, what's going on?
2: None. I was calling about the dad stories.
1: Yeah, what's your dad do?
2: So my dad ended up fighting another dad at my Little League softball tournament.
1: Oh, hell yeah.
2: And it ended up turning into a whole dad fight. And yeah. all of us ended up getting kicked out of Little League and not being able to come back and play or do anything.
1: Do you remember like what it all started and stemmed from? Like, was there a bad call? Was like one kid do something else? Like, what made your dad lose his mind?
2: I called another girl a name and her mom confronted my mom, and then my dad pushed the mom away from my mom, and then the dad started fighting. And then it just turned into every dad fighting.
1: Do you remember the name and how much would we get in trouble if we said it on the radio?
2: Oh, no, I called her a skank.
1: Oh, that's a not skank. Bad. Oh, that's mild. That's oh, bad. Skank. How old were you again?
2: I was 12.
1: Okay, yeah.
0: I would say skank. We've let that word go away.
1: We have skank. We need to bring back the skank.
0: Bring back the skank.
1: Yeah, we need to bring back skank.
2: It wasn't a bad word for me, but apparently it was the worst thing in the world to call her.
1: What if, like, somebody called you a skank today? How would you feel if I was like, hey, you skank?
2: I'd be like, what's up?
1: You're like, you're right. You're damn right. All right, hold on, Gabby.
0: Hold on, skank.
1: Yeah, I'm gonna put you on the... I'm going to put you on hold for a minute. I guess I was thinking of it, but I guess they do like Skank Fest and there's like the Legion of Skanks
0: and
1: stuff.
0: Yeah, yeah.
1: It came to me. I was like, oh, dude, we need to build something around skanks, but they do kind of have that market cornered on the...
0: I feel like at some point, all these ratchet rapper females like made girls own being skanks and sluts and hoes. And
1: I mean, that has only gotten more and more prevalent.
0: Yeah.
1: I'm here for it. You know, your body, your choice.

0: you.
1: Play some Meg for her.
0: Elevate, St. Pete.fit, Radio Danielle. We love you.
1: You said you're going back Monday, right?
0: Monday, yes. As long as the whatever is breeding inside my body is fully gone.
1: Okay. So probably not till July.
0: Yeah, probably. I'm on that Kyle Busch right now, dude. I do not. I know that is just fresh in the news, yeah. And I can't stop thinking about the fact that I'm just not getting better.
1: Oh, man. I hate that you said that. Because, like, all I think about is, like, the videos of him after he died. They're like, 4 days ago, he kind of said this. And they're going to be like, Sonny was like Kyle Busch.
0: Dude, then, 4 days ago, this man was in the mix. He was setting the vibes. No, I know that it's just fresh in my mind, but it is a lingering sickness that...
1: It's going on how long?
0: Definitely in its entirety, a good 2.5 weeks. If you want to talk about when I first started feeling something weird kind of in my chest, we're going on 3.5 to 4 weeks.
1: I believe it because I'm like a week and a half now.
0: Yeah, and everybody's kind of been fine. I still hear Carmen is kind of working through it. Drew's working through it. So I don't know. Hopefully it's just something that takes a minute, but I'm ready to feel better.
1: It's the mornings are the worst.
0: Yeah, it is, man. How'd you sleep last night? Better?
1: I stayed up a little longer than I should have, and then honestly, I was just like, "Oh my god, I have appointments in the morning and stuff. I gotta get up early."
0: Yeah, I finally got some sleep last night, which is feeling very nice, and maybe that's helping me heal.
1: Did you do something different?
0: No. I think I just once I hit like 2 or 3 nights of not sleeping.
1: Yeah.
0: I'm usually at a point where I can just pass out.
1: You're catching up now,
0: and I was there last night. Like by the time we went to bed, it was like I just passed out. All right, let's step aside for a moment. Well, we got full. Let's do one more. Setting show, you're live on the air. Who's this?
2: Hey, guys, it's Mike. How you doing?
0: Mike, what up, buddy?
2: So I was impressed and horrified. We had a $1 movie theater in our town. So my dad took me and my two buddies to go to the movie theater. And we pull in, and this guy was beating on his girlfriend or whatever. And my dad just got out of the car and said something to him, and then they got into it. And my dad beat the brakes off this guy on the parking lot. And then we went in the movie theater and watched Children of the Corn. It was like the most horrifying day of my life.
0: Dude,
1: pretty hilarious.
0: Horrifying or badass day of your life. I could go either way. Shout out to my dude Terry, my golfing partner that I bonded with over the All-Star weekend. He's listening right now. I love you, buddy. Do you remember the saying that those guys taught me when I golfed with them?
1: No.
0: It was I can't say it. It's F. So it's F.
1: Okay.
0: You know that word. F. Fight or hold the light. And then he said, our dads taught us that. And I still, Terry, if you can text me back, I've been thinking a lot about that saying lately. So the saying is F, you know that word, rhymes with duck. Duck, fight, or hold the light. And I understand the first two. What do you think the last one means? Like, or hold the light. Like, I have an idea that generally what it means.
1: F, fight, or hold the light. Like, for something to smoke, like
0: I kind of just took it as a general. Like, if you're not doing either one of those, then like you hold the light. Like you be there to help.
1: Oh,
0: if
1: okay.
0: you're not doing either one of those, that's how I took it, Terry. If you can text me and let me know, these are backcountry folks, and I need to know the true meaning of the saying because I use it at home more than
1: I'd like.
0: They're like,
1: you know, brother, hold the light, be white, brother. Well, I wouldn't say the brother. Brother.
0: I text him. I'd be like, hell yeah. And then I go, he never texted me back, Diz. I don't know what happened there. All right, don't go anywhere. When we come back, if all works, we might have a couple special guests on the meat line. Stand by. If not, dude, there is this song that is going viral. I guess the guy's a comedian. He made it about the city of St. Pete.
1: Oh.
0: And we've talked a bit about St. Pete today for a bunch of different reasons. This guy has nailed the soul of St. Pete. And it's not pretty. It's some of it, if you're a St. Petean, it might not feel good. But I'll play that for you, too. And hopefully we'll have some special guests on as well. Thank you to everybody who called. Don't go anywhere. More Setting Show on the way.

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0: You know, St. Pete has a certain reputation. Depending on who you are, it might be different. But I was sent this by a couple people, and it is about as spot on as humanly possible. And I want to make sure that I give the guy the proper credit because I think it is his song. I don't know if he must be a local comedian. If you're out there, or a local artist, if you're out there and you listen, sir, call us so we can give you proper credit. I think his name is Dan B-A-K-S-T on Instagram. And he posted a video called St. Pete Song a few days ago. It's got over 6,000 likes. I don't know how many views. But here's this guy's breakdown of St. Pete, and very spot on. For those that don't live in St. Pete, maybe it won't hit the same, but... It sounds terrible, doesn't it?
1: Yeah, not the greatest.
2: Seattle all white here. So crowds will be progressive. 4% of us are queer. Expensive free Holocaust museum and more craft beer. We're living in a vacuum and we cannot complain. The most open mind city. And we all love cocaine. It's where you show our chance and our season of fairies. The only crime is when...
0: Sounded a lot better on my phone.
2: St. Pete, the perfect vacation. If you craft beer and gentrification, St. Pete is the place of the dreams. As long as you're rich or white or have a good dose scheme.

0: you can hate me. That's because I'm only 813 and it was better. Even Ruskin's better. We don't have a grizzly of Bush Gardens. Buy a fun card, it's the best bargain for Guas.
1: I'm gonna post it on my story.
2: Yeah, let's do that.
1: I'm gonna.
2: I heard like gentrification and stuff, like wheat beer. There's some stuff I heard there.
1: I've listened to it like 10 times, and I sent it to a couple people, and I didn't grasp that it was gonna sound that terrible. So go look at it on my story at the John Setting, and you'll find it a little more entertaining. I think. Sorry, I failed you. Setting Show, you're live on the air. Who's this? You're on the air. Who's this?
3: One.
1: What up?
3: Hello. Can you hear me?
1: Yeah.
3: Hello.
1: Yo.
3: You still want dad fight stories?
1: Sure, yeah, you can give us a dad fight.
3: Okay. So my father owns a cab company, and the day before this happened, he ended up breaking up a fight between a customer and one of the cab drivers. The customer gets arrested. The next day, the older brother shows up at my father's house. It's like 7 in the morning, heavily knocks on the door. Dad opens the door. The guy walks in the house. And then, you know, my family is having breakfast, tells everybody to go upstairs, goes downstairs, gets his 45, points it at the guy, backs him out of the house. And he thought it was a good idea in his bathrobe and slippers to follow the guy down the driveway, at which point he starts to follow him down the block. The next thing my father hears is the cops behind him telling him to... You still there?

0: Anybody there? Anybody there? Setting show. You're live on the air. Who's this?
1: This is Ray. How you guys doing
0: Ray,
1: today?
0: Ray. We're having a good day. What do you say?
1: I'll be real good, man. I'll be quick. I was in Monroe, Michigan, Dundee, Michigan. You know, I'm from that area. And by Toledo, Ohio. But anyways, we were heading to work. My dad's concrete. I was 13 years old. And my father sees this guy whooping on a woman on the side of the road early in the morning. So my father does a U-ey in his truck and just gets out, whoops, says, you know what? And he just gets in the truck like it's nothing normal. Come on, let's hurry up and go to work. Dude's laying down on the ground looking horrible. But anyways, that's about it.
0: Did your dad kill a guy?
1: No, he just beat him. Laid him down and he just knocked him out.
0: Hell yeah. What do you call... we, at the beginning of the show today, we had this... Oh, hold on. Are you here?

0: Here, hello, anybody there? Nobody's there. All of your grandparents across all mama and papa and everything, what do you call all of your grandparents?
1: My mom's mom call her Big Mama. And then my grandpa, I grew up calling him Papa.
0: Pop. So Big Mama and Papa. And then there's not any that you have any other names for?
1: No. And that's only on my mom's side. My dad's side, like, grandpa wasn't really in my life. And grandma, I think I just called her grandma. I would call her name after. Hello? So it'd be Grandma Marjorie.
0: Oh, something is happening. Hello. Oh. Is somebody there?
2: Is somebody there?
0: Somebody is here coming to us live on the Meet Hotline. It is two of the sexiest boys you're ever going to see this side of the Mason-Dixon. You know them. You love them. They're our buddies, Matt and Zach, with a brand new song that came out today, Lose My Mind, featuring Dale and the Z-Dubs. What up, players?
2: What's going on, dude? How are you? What? I mean, dudes. What's up, dudes?
0: We're in the mix. Can you hear the music? Let me set this for you a little bit.
2: Zach is hip thrusting in the kitchen right now.
0: Dude, he stays hip thrusting.
2: Dude. You know, you're right. You're right. He really does.
0: Congratulations on the new tune.
2: Thanks, man.
0: Dude, you guys have been in the lab. What are you guys? Are you guys just sitting on a whole stack of music, or are you kind of just as you're getting them done, releasing them?
2: I think for the first time in our lives, we're like kind of ahead of having songs ready for release and still creating. So we got like three that are almost ready. We got one lined up for not next month. It's like the beginning of July or something like that. And then another one after that. Dude, we got a lot planned, which is exciting.
0: Do you guys have a window of time, if not an exact date, on when you'll like drop the whole album, or is that we're not there yet?
2: I love where your head's at. We are not there.
0: Oh, that's fine. You know, you just dropping tunes is great. I saw you guys are going on a tour of sorts, and you're leaving the state of Florida. These shows up at you're doing is it are they like world is are you affiliated with the World Cup?
2: Yeah, we are. It's really crazy. We got this corporate opportunity where they're having us play, and we don't really know what it looks like yet, but a couple of the World Cup games and the final they asked us to perform at.
0: That is insane. Wow. Dude, yeah, I'm looking, and you can find these guys on Instagram, Matt and Zach Music, and I'm looking at the Golazo tour. Tequesta, Florida. Where the hell is Tequesta?
3: I think it's up by Palm Beach.
0: Tequesta, Florida, June 13th. And then it gets interesting. Miami, Florida on June 15th at Hard Rock Stadium for the FIFA World Cup. And then June 9th. I love that this reads like you guys are doing stadium tour.
3: It's crazy because it's like small 50-person bar. Next day, massive stadium.
0: Yeah. Miami, Florida, Hard Rock Stadium for the FIFA World Cup on June 15th. June 19th, Lincoln Financial Field. That's where the Eagles play for the FIFA World Cup as well. And then you guys are like doing Pennsylvania, Massachusetts. You're doing some Boston dates, some more in Philly, North Carolina, back to Miami July 3rd for the World Cup. I have a question. There's a if I may, there's a blank spot on the tour for July 10th TBD. Is that something you guys are working on, or
3: it's a potential. Let me say this. We were talking to one of our bookers in the area, and she's kind of lacking. And so maybe we open it up to the listeners. We're looking for a St. Pete date. That's essentially where I was headed.
0: Is we need to make a show happen one way or the other with you guys. Whether it's tied through the station or a friend of the show or something like that, and get a date booked in St. Pete on July 10th. Yes, that's where my head was as well. So hopefully we can make that.
2: Yeah, you think there's any availability at like Raymond James Stadium or something?
0: I don't know. Yeah, I don't know what's going on. I don't know if the Monster Jam or Bruno Mars is there on that day, but I'll call my friends, the Glazers. You might have heard of them.
3: I'll call Bruno.
0: We'll see. We'll see. Yeah, July 10th, because in the 12th, you're in Bonita Springs at the Sugar Shack. Are you guys doing another session? Is that on the books, or are you guys just playing the downtown on the 12th?
2: Right now, it's just downtown. But I do think once we get a little more music under our belt, a session would be super sick. So we'll have to hint at that.
0: Talk to us a little bit about the new jam. I think for some people, it sounds different. There's a different vibe. It's got more of kind of that reggae bass spacey feel to it. You have Dale and the Z Dubs on the track. Tell us a little bit about the song and writing it and how you're feeling about it.
3: Yeah. So this one and the next one are two songs that Matt and I had when we were both like solo. We were still solo. We weren't in a band yet. So this one was one of mine, one of Zach Kuron's. And I've just been sitting on it for a long time. And then the next one that comes out is one of Matt's. And it's one he's been sitting on for a long time. And then we both believe in the songs. We're like, screw it, man. It's Matt and Zach. We'll just put them out. But this is a sick one. I mean, this one is called Lose My Mind. And I pretty much wrote it. And, everybody does. And so I wrote it as if anxiety was a person, and it was kind of like a F you to that person.
0: I like that. I wondered if there was like a real person that you had beef with, but knowing that it's who it's directed towards, I like that. Zach, that's you singing at the beginning. That's you, right?
3: Yeah, the whole time it's me singing.
0: Yeah, I thought it was, yeah. Yes, I was trying to distinguish. You can tell when Dale comes in. Zach, the beginning has a real almost like Bieber, almost MJ vibe. The vocals are great at the beginning. That's a very, very sexy feel from you.
3: Dang, man. Thank you. I appreciate it.
0: We had to do, I think, at least two panty changes during the song yesterday while we were playing it. Yeah, we played it yesterday. I'm going to play it again as we go to break. But you know we love you guys. Everybody go stream Matt and Zach's music. They are on the come up big time. Once this tour gets over, if we're looking down the road post summer, if I had a vision board, I'm thinking you guys probably end up on a tour with a heavy hitter is what I probably see happening as your manager.
3: I mean, yeah, absolutely. It's something. I mean, there's nothing solid yet. We're putting out tons of feelers. We're manifesting it, if you will. Every night we get into a small circle and we hum small hymns and we say, bring us on tour, bring us on tour, bring us on tour, bring us on tour. Yep, and then we do exactly seven hip thrusts into each other, and we call it a night. And at some point it'll bring us into that world. But yeah, actually, that's something we definitely want. Absolutely,
0: dude. I don't know off the top of my head. I've listened to a fair amount of tracks from Dale and the Z Dubs, but I heard you guys mention it in one of your promo videos. Well, how did that guy end up in prison?
2: Oh, that's, well, it's hard to speak for him, but we have some details.
3: Yeah, so the way this all came about was pretty wild. About like 2 years ago, when you guys met us, Reggae Rise, yeah, yeah, 2 years ago.
0: Yeah.
3: The week after, we opened for Hyrie at Sugar Shack, and Dale from Dale and the Z-Dubs was there, and he saw us at Reggae Rise Up, and he was like, you guys rock, man. And so we saw him, we were kicking it with him at the Sugar Shack show at Hyrie, and he needed a spot to stay. So we came over to my house. I got an extra bed. And I showed him the song, and then he like kind of hounded me for like 3 or 4 months. Every 2 weeks would text me and be like, brother, let me get on the song. Come on, let's do it. And that's how that came about. But yeah, the night we were here, he kind of told me about everything, and he puts it all online. He's super open, but I mean,
0: did he kill a guy?
3: No. Essentially, he was like, he's been in the scene a long time, like 10 plus years. And he would be on tour as Dale and the Z-Dubs and just like slinging cocaine left and right.
0: Hell yeah. Like, that's the rock like star massive, lifestyle.
3: Yeah, massive amounts of cocaine, I'm pretty sure. And yeah, he just got caught, went to prison. He's got a crazy history, man. He like, I mean, he tells everybody about it, but he like made millions of dollars in Bitcoin and then lost all of it.
0: Oh, damn. I saw all those things in your video. I knew that he had been to prison. I didn't know if any of the other ones were a joke or were real. So
3: no, this is all, everything we said was real. Like what's
0: even
3: crazy?
0: Even the hand job part?
3: Okay, so this is crazy. He's put a reel up. So I'm going to say this because he's put a reel up. He's put it in public. But when he lost the money, he started doing like under the table sexual massage
0: Whoa!
3: Hand jobs to make money.
0: Dude,
1: high fives under the table.
0: That is, man, this guy, I want to hear the song that was written about that. That's insane. I
3: know he's, He's like, dude, he's an absolute character. He's so wacky, but he's got a real sweet heart and real soft hands, if you know what I mean.
0: I can imagine so. Go stream the new song. It came out today. Lose My Mind with Matt and Zach. Dale and the Z-Dubs on the track as well. Check out their social media. They're some of the funniest dudes. All of the stuff they've been putting out has been absolutely great. And we are going to make it our life's mission to get a show booked in St. Pete on July 10th. So I'm sure we'll hear from some people. I'm trying to think of places right off the bat that would be perfect.
1: When we were struggling and couldn't get rain, we performed. We got some rain. We need to do that one day.
0: Yeah, we'll put this out there into the universe and work our magic and get something booked in St. Pete. We know some people. So we got
3: a big fan base down there. Every time we play. Actually, on Spotify, our biggest listenership is Tampa, Florida.
0: Well, I mean, I don't want to say that, you know, the people that listen to this station love you guys, but they kind of do.
3: Dude, we love them right back.
0: You're damn right. It all, you know, I think the love affair started at the Beach Bash. It'll be about our one-year anniversary of that beautiful night. So it's only right to get you guys back in the mix with us here, hopefully on July 10th. But we love you very, very much. I'm going to play the track as we go to break. And congrats on everything. And hopefully we'll be talking to you soon about a show in St. Pete in July.
3: Thank you, Papa.
2: Thank you, John and Diggs. I love you guys.
0: You're the best. We love you.
2: I love you.
0: Brand new Matt and Zach, Lose My Mind featuring Dale and the Z-Dubs.

0: joins headed your way momentarily. We'll be joined by Drew Garabo. Some good stuff today, including a news story that is one of my worst fears on planet Earth come to fruition. Stay right here. Thank you, Matt and Zach.
1: 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And we're making it fancy with a symphony. Come see a live rock orchestra playing all the hits of Led Zeppelin. Moving through Kashmir. 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I'll never be able to you. 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Both featuring American Idol finalist Constantine Maroulis, plus David Bowie. 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

0: in the mix joints. We take the news of the day, roll them up real tight, deliver them in the least painful way possible. But we cannot do this alone. I am John Senning. He is Dizzy. And that man, the DRE to my Slim Shady.
1: Aww.
0: He's Drew Garabo. What up, buddy?
1: Hi, guys. What's up?
0: How you living? How you feeling?
1: Feeling great. Thank you. Appreciate that.
2: Does that make me 50 Cent?
0: That actually makes you, that makes you, that makes you 50.
1: G-Unit?
0: I had been waiting to hear if there was any controversy about the fact that Eminem, people were expecting Eminem was going to be all over the new D12 album, and I don't think he's on it. I don't think he's on it at all.
1: Oh.
0: So I was going to say you would be like the,
1: Bizarre?
2: No.
1: Proof?
2: No, he's dead.
0: Caniva?
2: Don't even know who he
1: That's
2: is.
1: That's a good one.
0: I don't know. I feel like Fitty is in a prominent enough role.
1: Why? Lloyd Banks.
0: No, I'm saying for you to be the Fitty, you need somebody who's like more in the fray.
2: Okay.
0: Who I guess Fitty is Eminem's right hand man.
1: Yeah, he sure is.
0: Yeah, what was it? Yeah, he's
2: listen, if you guys don't want me to be part of your crew, yeah. That's fine. I'll play one of the extras. That's fine.
0: No, I'm
2: that's
0: trying
2: okay.
0: I'm trying to get you in a more
2: I'll wear a shower
0: position.
2: Cap or whatever you want.
1: You're Tony Yayo.
0: I liked Bizarre. Nobody else did. He was true, like Detroit rap. Like that scare. Like he had more like ICP psychopathic energy in him than anybody else in the Slim Shady universe.
1: I saw Big Daddy Kane, legendary rapper, talking about how rap was the voice of the ghetto, and he gave major props to Eminem because he spoke for a different kind of ghetto, like the trailer park.
0: Yeah.
1: You know? Like, a lot of white people, we didn't have a voice of the trailer park until he came along.
2: Dude, trailer park girls go around the outside.
0: I'm trying to think of this guy that people always talk about that was like the guy, like Esham is one of them. You guys heard of Esham?
1: Right. Sure.
0: He was from Detroit and he was in that, like, I only call it psychopathic because that's what I think of, like the murderous, horror, vividly violent type of music. But there's another guy. I want to say he was
1: Royce Da 5'9".
0: King Gordy?
1: Huh?
0: I think this
1: He's
0: guy.
1: He's in his office
0: oh,
1: right
0: yeah.
1: now.
0: Oh, yeah. No, King Gordy. Yeah, no, that was the guy. He came along before any of them and did the that scary type of Detroit rap that eventually.
2: I never heard of it. Or maybe I did. I just didn't know his name.
0: Yeah. No deals and no G's, no whales and no Gordy, King Gordy does have a song. It doesn't have an E on it, but it is called Juggalette.
1: Juggalette.
0: Anybody want to take bets on how long it takes for him to curse?
1: Within 30 seconds to 60 seconds.
0: Okay, I say 15 seconds.
2: Within the first sentence, third word.
0: Yeah. Now, there is no E on it on Spotify.
1: Well, sometimes that'll fool you.
2: That's true.
3: Where my juggalettes? Where my juggalettes? Where my juggalettes? Where my juggalettes?
0: No way it's as good as that.
2: If it doesn't curse, I'm cursing. There has to be a payoff.
1: Kind of defeats the point.
3: Juggalette, juggalette, give me wet.

0: went up.
1: I do.
2: That was a curse word.
0: And honestly, if it wasn't for what he was doing with it, we probably could have got away with it. But the fact he was using it, I think that was a problem. 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

0: of Nate Dogg enough?
1: Yes.
0: Yeah, like I feel like it was one of those deaths that just like came and went and like it
1: really
0: kind of like I don't know that he's held in high enough regard anymore.
1: I feel like it was a big thing. I don't know if maybe I just ran different circles because he was like, you put him on the course and the hook, you got a hit.
0: You pretty much do.
2: That machine. How I spit it. Huh,
0: these chickens see how I kick. What a sad time. You know what's funny is I bet you when this 250 concert thing came around, everything in everybody's gut just said, we just need to get Kid Rock because we know there's not going to be a problem. Like, he's not going to fall out of favor. He's not going to think that we got too political. But they probably said, we can't do Kid Rock for everything that we ever do. Aaron Lewis would be a little too on the nose. Donald Trump's Freedom 250 concert is completely falling apart more and more every single day as the fifth act has now fled, citing unforgivable threats to their family as the celebration of America's founding has become mired in controversy over its ties to the president. The poison frontman. That's the thing, too. When you can't even get... We were joking that these were SeaWorld performers. Like, when you can't even be associated with these guys, don't want anything to do with you, you should probably take a look in the mirror. He said late on Thursday that he had jumped at the chance to honor the nation, but he is pulling out after fearing for the safety of his relatives, friends, and bandmates. He joins Morris Day, Young MC, the Commodores, and Martina McBride with 5 of the 9 headline acts dropping out since the lineup was announced on Wednesday. I don't think we brought it back up with you in here because we didn't say it the day we announced it. What is Milli Vanilli? Like, Milli Vanilli was on the bill. I think maybe one of the only last ones standing.
2: So I've done a little research on this. The real dudes who sang the Milli Vanilli songs have the name Milli Vanilli. But the surviving Milli, which is either Rob or Fab, is going to perform as Milli Vanilli, but it's more of like a Milli Vanilli tribute band or something.
0: So the guy that didn't really sing the original songs because somebody else sang them, he will be the one performing as Milli Vanilli.
2: Well, I don't think either one of them is going to perform. I think they pulled out, but I'm not quite certain.
0: Oh, I don't know. I think they might be one of the only ones left standing.
2: Oh.
0: Yeah, I mean, I've been seeing so many like debates on the my Twitter. It just has right wing everything everywhere. Mm-hmm. And just kind of the debate of like the hunger of just kind of latching on to anybody that it's very well documented. The biggest stars everywhere, they don't want to be associated with the president. Right. Like, you're not going to be able to get a modern day A-list lineup for anything like this with the president that we have now. And it was kind of just the argument of like, do nothing before you have to scrape the bottom of the barrel and pretend that you're excited about artists that aren't exciting.
2: So I'm waiting for the Truth Social post to come out because I'm wondering, is it going to be these are has-beens and losers, even though he invited them? Or is it the woke liberal media mob forced these artists to cancel?
0: Probably either one feels about right.
2: Yeah.
0: I will say, you know who's sitting out there right now, and he's just waiting for the call. And he dropped a brand new song last Friday. It's not Buck Ofama, but it's his close counterpart.
2: Uh-oh.

0: back.
1: Dude, I feel like he was kind of operating like in this outlaw country space. This is like he's making a song for the radio. Like, I don't know what he's doing. He's this is not the guy that did Outside, okay? It just can't be.
2: This is a rip-up of The Gambler.
1: It, like, it does. It has,
2: thematically, it's the exact same song. I'll give you some advice.
1: I got excited for a second because I thought that's where the Gatlin boys, there were three of them, but that's
2: no, that's

0: the biggest star that you could imagine that would really do it. Like, if they were able to get one person who would do it, who could save the whole thing, like, in reality, I don't know who that would be. Maybe there's a big-name country artist out there that would do it. Maybe as much as he probably is a friend of the cause, I don't think you could even get, like, a Morgan Wallen to do it. I don't think any of those guys would want to touch it at this point.
1: Taylor Swift isn't
0: going to
1: do it.
0: Taylor Swift not going to, not going to do it. I don't think there's anybody out there. I got to say, just accept that Kid Rock's the biggest and brightest and best that you're going to be able to get.
1: Kid Rock and Vanilla Ice, like, each trading stage time would be great.
0: They just go back and forth. They do, like, a versus, Kid Rock versus Vanilla Ice. Well, you know, that's actually, you said that. I don't know if you know, like, the long-standing beef with Kid Rock and Vanilla Ice.
1: No.
0: So Kid Rock, in the early, Yodeling in the Valley days, he was, before Vanilla Ice was even a thing, he was rocking that high top just like Vanilla Ice.
1: Yeah.
0: And Kid Rock believes that somebody somewhere saw that look and saw that vibe and said, let's make a commercialized, palatable, not-so-vulgar version of that, and it was Vanilla Ice.
1: Dude, imagine the two of them go to play America 250 and they've both got the high white boy fade. Yeah.
0: I don't think Kid could pull it off anymore.
1: No. By the way, you know who's working on a honky tonk country album right now? Scart from the Supervillains.
0: Oh, really?
1: Yeah.
0: I'll be very interested to hear that. He's singing it?
1: Singing it, playing it, doing everything himself.
0: And does he have a band? And like does he have a steel guitar player? Is he looking for one?
1: That's a great question. I'll ask.
0: I have big goals of first learning how to play my bongo drums, then the guitar, and then ultimately leading up to the steel guitar.
1: I think you could play the steel guitar tonight. Angie used to have one, and you just lay it down. You got that thimble thing on your finger, and you just go like,
0: dude, that would be so. And if I could figure it out and like get myself into a country band, and I just like once a month, I go and sit down and I just pick that thing, and
1: dude,
0: that really fulfilled me.
1: You don't pick a steel guitar.
0: Are you sure?
1: I think you slide a steel
0: guitar.
1: Well,
0: you got it. You do picking and sliding.
1: Do you pick and slide?
0: Dude, that's the name of my first steel guitar album, Picking and Sliding.
1: I'd buy that.
0: Do you pick a steel guitar?
2: I thought you strum it.
1: I think you just slide it.
0: You pick a steel.
1: I think it lays flat and you just kind of go.
2: Probably. I know nothing about it.
0: You pick a steel guitar. Yes, for most types of steel guitars, players typically wear a thumb pick and two metal or plastic finger picks. Along with the slide.
1: That's cool.
0: So you do some picking and some strumming. I saw you post about this this story. Hold on. I almost lost it. I saw you posting about this story, and I'm very, very interested in it, specifically because I spent last Thursday night in downtown Clearwater. I was at The Sound, and I was there with my parents, and, you know, it's always fun to go, oh, look, that's Tom Cruise's apartment, and we got to talking about what it was like down there, and it is a very interesting place because it is a beautiful downtown area visually. It leads right up to the water. You've got Coachman Park. You've got The Sound now. But there's nothing happening on that stretch of road in downtown Clearwater. They did I think, Diz, you told me you ended up there recently, that Nash Keys place.
2: Oh, they have the piano?
0: They have the piano bar. There's the Blue Sky Cafe.
1: Yep.
0: There's maybe like a coffee shop. There's a Starbucks.
1: Mexican restaurant.
0: But for the most part, that strip of road, there's not really anything on it. When you think in your mind, if you didn't know anything and somebody said downtown Clearwater, Florida, you would think poppin'. It's not. And a big reason for that, and I think it's okay to say, is because the Church of Scientology bought all of that up. They have these giant big buildings. A lot of them sit empty. It just has never really gotten going. But maybe that's going to change. Clearwater City Council and the Cleveland Street Alliance are discussing plans for the first time publicly at a workshop on Thursday for a $350 million project to revitalize the downtown area. Instead of just being a pass through to the beach, this will definitely be a stop. We want to make sure it's more of a destination than a stop. That coming from Al Battle, the assistant city manager of Clearwater. Religious officials plan on taking 40 storefronts and 6 historic buildings already owned by the church and renovating them into restaurants, bars, and an entertainment district, amongst other things, according to speakers at the meeting. Because they do have that the biggest movie screen ever
1: going
0: to be. They're building like an entertainment complex down there. So maybe that is part of all of this as well. Don't know why. Hate to be a Debbie Downer. I don't buy it.
1: Yeah, I think Scientology for the last couple of years has tried to choke out business in downtown Clearwater just so they could do something like this. When we went there after a concert, there's literally nothing
0: to do. It's so wild.
1: Yeah.
0: It's so weird to just... you feel like you're in this metropolis and there's high-rise buildings and stuff, and then you leave the venue and you start walking, and it feels like you're in like a movie set or something.
1: Yeah.
0: Like you feel like you're looking at a fake town.
1: Nothing. And so now I think they swoop in and go, we're going to revitalize downtown Clearwater, which will be great, but I mean, I think it's okay to be a little suspicious about their motive.
0: Yeah, and maybe that probably makes sense, is that they wanted to push it on the private owners so that when ultimately the businesses do show up where people will go to, that money will not be going into anybody else's pocket but the Church of Scientology.
1: So, yeah.
0: Does anybody know if Tom Cruise does show up at that apartment anymore? Is that even an urban legend that he owns it at this point?
1: Oh, I think he's got a carport.
0: Yeah,
1: I've heard there.
0: I've heard that, and yeah. I always look at it, but
1: I think so.
0: I don't know if he's sell or if he's mad, but it looks like they're building a new high rise in front of it.
1: Oh.
0: So his view, the Tom Cruise view, will not be what it once was if that building, like there's a crane sitting right in front of that apartment building that looks like it's probably working on a high rise building.
1: Well, that building is probably being controlled by Scientology, and they'll probably move Tom Cruise into that one.
0: Yeah, they probably do.
1: You know.
2: The other one's for John Travolta.
1: Like, get his old my God, place. Why can't I get my old place?
0: Dude, speaking of John Travolta, what is up with the Johnny T look these days? Have you seen the weird
1: look.
0: Tight cut?
1: The berets.
0: And the beret. He's got a thing. The man knows how to reinvent himself.
1: I miss you, John.
0: What is he? He's doing something.
1: Yeah, there's a movie.
0: He's doing something local. He's working with, is it like a University of Tampa student or something?
1: Yes, that is exactly it.
0: First-time director.
1: Yep.
0: And I have to say, John Travolta knows talent. He worked with another first-time director. You may have heard of him. His name is Fred Durst. If you ever heard the interview with John Travolta, loves Fred Durst, said he was the most talented director he ever worked with.
1: That last part is a lie, but he did enjoy working with him.
0: Yeah, he said that, I think, what was he, put Quentin Tarantino to shame. Did he say that?
1: He in your mind, he said that. Actually, Fred Durst said, hate is all I've been getting lately. Yeah.
0: University of Tampa assistant film professor is celebrating a massive career milestone after serving as the cinematographer for actor John Travolta's first directed feature film.
1: Oh.
0: So John Travolta is directing a film, and this guy from the University of Tampa is going to be the cinematographer. That's the local tie-in here.
1: We'll be talking about this to start off the show today, but have you watched the trailer for Disclosure Day yet?
0: Oh, yeah, I've been watching all of them.
1: You saw the new one that got released 2 days ago. It's got Steven Spielberg being interviewed about.
0: Oh, yeah.
1: So intriguing.
0: It's just the timing of it all. Like, he couldn't have. Well, you would think it's a crazy coincidence that we are in the age of disclosure, whatever you call it, that they're dropping new files every week. People constantly talking about this kind of stuff. And then at that same time, with the same kind of verbiage and everything, this movie comes out. The early reviews are, this is the best thing Steven Spielberg has done in many, many years.
1: Yeah, I think Schindler's List was probably the last movie that he did, and I never even saw that. What has he done since then?
0: Steven Spielberg?
1: Yeah.
0: If that's possible.
2: That came before, I thought, like, all of his big stuff.
1: When was...
0: Oh, if that is true, that's wild. I didn't know he was sitting on doing... That can't be true.
1: Movie.
2: Jurassic Park.
1: Oh, I forgot about that one. Did he do The Fablemans. Oh, yeah. That was dumb.
2: Ready Player One, which was 2018. Okay, there's a lot.
0: I will say, he has not put out a... I don't think that I knew that Steven Spielberg was not doing anything for all of these years. Man, I'm running through his IMDb right now. You get to 2012, he was a producer on Lincoln.
1: That doesn't count.
0: 2012, he was an executive producer on Men in Black 3.
1: Doesn't count.
0: He was a producer on, that was Transformer The Ride. Damn. What the hell has he been doing?
1: Not directing.
2: Didn't he do War of the Worlds, or is he just a producer?
1: Yeah, that's him. That was
0: the one with Tommy Boy.
1: He did direct that as well as Munich, Indiana Jones and the Kingdom of the Crystal Skull.
0: What makes a guy who is the guy stop doing stuff?
2: Wants to be with his family, hang out, enjoy his money.
1: Dude, he gets paid so much by Universal still just to have the ET ride and to stay on as a consultant. You know, he's a billionaire.
0: He has so much like intellectual property that he could pretty much just make his nut off all that.
1: Yeah. He was up there at SNL for the Paul McCartney thing. I saw Craig Gass was like taking pictures of him. Yeah.
0: Oh, I watched that episode. Did you catch any of it? Did you see any of it, Diz, with Will Ferrell hosting? He had a couple funny bits with Will Ferrell, but yeah, Paul McCartney, he's one of those guys that I guess you just people love him so much that he's a legend that you can pretend like that wasn't terrible, I guess.
1: Yeah.
0: All of the Beatles songs were about beating each other off, by the way.
1: That is true.
0: Help.
1: Help.
0: I need
1: somebody. I want to hold your hand.
0: I want to hold your hand with my penis in your hand.
1: Yeah.
0: That was what the original name. Staying with the Disclosure Day theme, this pissed me off. And not a lot of things pissed me off, but this bothered me. So there were all these rumors for the past couple weeks that aliens.gov was ultimately going to be a part of this like disclosure program, and that they would start hosting all of these videos. And when they ultimately got to the big news, whatever it was, that it would be hosted at aliens.gov. And I guess I just don't know what to think, because if the people who are in the know, including the president, believe and have information that there are aliens, extraterrestrials, and they're going to slowly leak this out and tell everybody, why would you make a mockery of it? Because they did launch the aliens.gov, and the only thing I saw was aliens.gov is launched. So I'm the front page is like a guy looking like he's getting abducted by a spaceship. And I thought, here we go. Here we go. And then it starts a scroll when you go on the website. For 60 years, the U.S. government has kept closely guarded secret. Aliens have been walking among us, living in our neighborhoods and interacting with us in our daily lives. And for a second, I go, oh, my God,
1: yeah.
0: This is it. This is the moment.
1: Sounds
0: this is
1: real.
0: The moment we've been waiting for. Yeah. They've shopped in the same stores, attended the same classes as our children, and lived seemingly normal existences. It continues with one exception. They do not belong here. Millions arrived under the cover of darkness and embedded themselves directly into our society. Countless presidents, congressmen, and senior officials knew exactly what was happening.
1: Oh,
0: instead of protecting American citizens, they chose to cover it up and accelerate the invasion. And then it goes on. It's about immigrants. It's about illegal aliens.
1: Man.
0: And they then host, what do they call, like they have like an encounter meter that has like all, like it's like a real-time feed of all of the different like ice busts and things like that. And you know, I understand not everybody's into aliens, but it just feels like I ask myself now, did they build the hype of all of the alien stuff just to launch this website and redirect to stuff about immigration? Because the immigration stuff, since, you know, they killed those people, has been pretty quiet.
1: Yeah, which is good. I think ICE backed out of Minneapolis and everything. We see, but I mean, they're probably still deporting people.
0: Well,
1: right?
0: They are. Yeah. According to aliens. According to aliens.gov, they absolutely are. Yeah, just that bummed me out.
2: What's your most underrated alien movie?
1: Underrated.
2: If you had to think.
0: I mean, mine is, I was so excited to see it, and I saw it in the theater, and it's stupid, but I loved it, is Mars Attacks.
2: Oh, that's it. Okay.
1: I saw that.
0: That feels right up your alley. It's very like 80s cheese kind of. Jack Nicholson is great as the president in it. It's very over the top.
2: Tons of celebrities in that.
0: Yeah, that's a pretty good one.
1: Ack, right? That's from.
2: Yeah.
1: Starman. Maurice and I are on the same page, and that was an 80s, 80s rom-com almost about an alien who came down and fell in love with this lady. It's very interesting.
0: Dude, that reminds me of one. I hate to bring this to the conversation, but I'm just going to be honest. I'm an open book. It was one of the first movies that I pleasured myself to. It was called Amanda and the Alien. And the girl that's like the main girl, she was, you would know who she is, Drew. She was in Baywatch. Hold on, my computer.
1: Nicole Eggert?
0: I think that is.
1: Oh,
0: I think
1: Yasmin
0: that is
1: Leaf.
0: It. Yeah, no, I think it's
1: what's
2: Electra. It called?
0: Amanda and the Alien.
2: Amanda.
0: And there's like this scene.
2: Nicole Eggert, yep.
0: Yeah, oh yeah, a cult classic sci-fi comedy starring Nicole Eggert as a bohemian artist who falls in love with a non-human, with a human eating alien on the run from the government.
2: He was eaten.
0: And the alien shows up at her house and they end up like having sex. And there's like this wild sex scene in this comedy movie, and it was probably one of the first sex scenes I ever saw. It was a real
1: I could see where you'd finish that.
0: It was a real joy. The alien who must change human host every few days escapes a military base and is found by Amanda, who helps him learn to be more human while evading agents.
1: In that Disclosure Day, it looks like the animals like are either aliens or helping us against the aliens or something in those trailers that I've seen.
0: And they make those weird noises like there's something, like the aliens are like,
1: they're like,
2: that reminds me, my pick is what I was picturing when you were talking about all this, District 9.
1: That's a good one.
2: The South African aliens landing.
1: Yeah, that was a pretty good movie.
2: Yeah, I was like, it was pretty cool.
0: And that was, didn't somebody, I thought it was, Peter Jackson. That's who was.
2: Did he make that?
0: He was one of the producers on it.
1: That was well done.
0: What's the one,
2: Mackamy.
0: No, the one with the owls. Wasn't that
1: Fourth Kind.
0: That was Aliens, right?
1: Oh, yes, it was. Yeah, the Mila Jovovich was the therapist, and all of her patients, when they hypnotized them, they had alien abduction stories. That was a creepy movie.
0: Dude, yeah. I could see owls being like agents of aliens.
1: Oh, of course.
0: Like, you look at them, the way they look at you in the eyes and move their head around, like I could...
2: There's a time where she's talking, and then they clip... to the owls, and the way you're describing it, it creeps me out. I go, okay, they are
1: vicious too. Like, if you watch them hunt, and you know what owl pellets are, it's not their poop, it's the undigested bones and hair and everything that they eat, and they just barf it up.
0: Really?
1: Yeah, the owl pellets.
2: Creepiest thing is when all those people were telling her stuff, they'd be like, yeah, an owl will come and sit at the foot of my bed and just look at me, and now thinking like, oh, that's an alien. Insanely creepy.
1: Dude, yeah, we got those giant barred owls in my neighborhood. They'll sit on a stop sign, and I'll see how close I can get and just marvel. They are a beautiful bird.
2: Or when she's listening to her recording, and then it just goes from her breathing to screaming and stuff. Yeah. I'm like, what movie?
1: That's a creepy. And wasn't there like a suicide by cop in that or something? Ooh.
2: Was there?
1: Yeah, there was like a cop raid, I think.
2: Oh, man.
0: And we just were talking about it last week. I would have to say up there as well, as far as underrated, and it's a little on the outskirts, is Fire in the Sky.
2: Oh, I'm going to watch that this weekend.
1: Dude, so you haven't seen it?
2: I've never seen it.
0: Oh, my God.
2: My parents wouldn't let me watch it for the longest time because my sister was like terrified.
0: I'll give it a watch too, because I haven't watched it in many years. I wonder if it holds up.
1: Sarah had never seen it, and we watched it like 2 or 3 years ago, and it's terrifying. Travis, what's it? Travis.
2: Barker.
1: No, Porter. Not Travis Bickle either, but Travis.
0: Travis Abduction.
1: Travis Dunham. Travis.
0: Travis Fire in the Sky.
1: Travis Hart. Travis.
0: And that
2: Scott.
0: Guy.
2: Kelsey?
0: Travis Walton.
1: Travis
0: Walton. 1975, a group of loggers in the mountains of northeast Arizona observed a strange, unusually bright light. One of them, Travis Walton, recklessly left the safety of their truck to take a closer look. Suddenly, as he walked toward the light, Walton was blasted back by a bolt of mysterious energy and then essentially disappeared in front of his friend's eyes to only reappear 8 days later.
1: Dude, when he shows back up,
0: and he's like in the diner. There's like the syrup
1: under
0: dripping
1: the table.
0: Down the table. Yeah.
1: Oh, man.
0: You got to watch it.
1: Yeah, it is. It's a good one.
2: I'm definitely going to check it out this weekend. At night, though.
1: Yes. The X-Files movies are good. Yeah. I don't know if you've seen those. The X-Files Fight the Future. Pretty good alien movie.
2: The X-Files movies?
1: Yeah.
2: I never watched them, which is crazy because I love the shows. Yeah. But I think someone watched the first one and they were like, it's terrible. And I never tried
1: it. It's not terrible. It's not. I mean, it's not great.
0: Did they butt up The Simpsons to The X-Files?
1: Well, yeah. There was a crossover. Oh, yeah.
0: Oh, because,
1: you mean like time-wise?
0: Yeah.
1: Simpsons was 8. Something else was 8:30. I think what's the other Matt Groening show?
0: Futurama.
1: That's one. And then 9 o'clock was X-Files.
0: But just because I can't help but feel like there is a direct connection between people that love The Simpsons and love The X-Files.
1: Oh, yeah.
2: Well, when I first started watching Simpsons, it was in Canada, and you would have loved what came on right after it.
0: Wrestling.
2: No.
0: Porn.
2: Sitcom. It's a sitcom.
0: Home Improvement.
2: Nope. Close.
0: Roseanne.
2: Because I remember that. Wow. Oh, my God, where's the remote? Yeah. I hate this.
1: And they did a crossover episode where it was Duchovny and Gillian Anderson.
0: I feel like that's great.
2: Yeah,
1: I make you love.
0: Dude, it was in my mind when we were talking about the owls. I would like to know more research about how many owls are dying under a unique situation. Because remember I told you that the one fell out of the tree and died at my brother's house?
1: Yeah.
0: Well, I saw Big Kev last weekend. And the day before, they had an owl, a big great horned owl, right in their driveway that had passed away as well. And I don't know if it's the rat poisoning that they're eating. I don't know what it is, but to have two random things where owls were dying. I mean, I know in Safety Harbor they were fighting it for a while, but I have to wonder if like owl deaths are on the rise.
2: And never forget, there was an alien abduction at the Bone Beach Bash. Have we talked to Dallas since that happened?
0: Oh my God, I forgot about that. Remember the dude that had all of the weird markings all over his body and had no idea how he got them?
2: Yeah.
1: Yes.
0: What were the marks? They were like prong marks on his body. Have you talked to him?
2: No.
0: Is he with us?
2: I don't know. That's what I'm saying.
1: Maybe he was an alien. Maybe he just showed up to like, hey.
0: Dude, I forgot about that controversy. Yeah. We should have leaned more into that. all right, let's step aside for a moment. When we come back, we will be sending it home. We'll honk some conks. And I've got a story about a mom who, you know, she did that thing that some moms like to do. They think they're being the cool mom by providing the booze. Well, she's probably not feeling so cool now. We'll do that and a bit more coming up next in the back half of John's Joints on a Friday in the mix. Don't go anywhere. Drew Garabo Live is coming up next.

0: What if I told you that someone would pay you $100 just to find out if they could lower your electric bill? Yes, this is a serious thing. 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
2: Multi-vehicle incident off the Howard Franklin northbound exit 39 off to the right shoulder. Already seeing congestion on that exit ramp. Wreck also in Hillsboro, Himes Avenue southbound at Cherry Street. Have a crash westbound I-4 at the Selman Connector. This will delay you a bit. Branda Boulevard eastbound wreck towards South Miller Road. Some roadways are slick, so proceed with caution. This is Eric with
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0: On Saturday, a mix of sun and clouds, morning showers near the coast, all heading inland during the day, and a high approaching 90.
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3: Ugh, is this dumbass trying to get me canceled? Where are all my pimps and hoes? You're in.

0: Is it just me? And I'm not complaining. This is longer than normal, right? We're giving away $1,000 for like ever.
1: Oh, yeah. I don't think it's ever going to stop.
0: Yeah, I'm not sure that it is. But you'll have your next chance. Money, money, money, money. It is a jam-packed few days. If you want an opportunity to come out and see us or some version of us or all of us, you've got a couple options. Tomorrow, Wild Fork, 12 to 2, kickoff of the Grilling for America contest where you can scan a QR code at all of the Wild Fork locations and possibly win a $10,000 outdoor kitchen from Tampa Bay Outdoor Kitchens, a summer supply of Budweiser, and a $1,000 gift card to Wild Fork. Tomorrow in St. Pete, 12 to 2 on the spot, though, to kick it all off, we're giving away a Traeger grill and a $100 gift card. Danny, the brisket shop, Tampa Bay Outdoor Kitchens are going to be cooking up food, so pack a cooler, bring some chairs, and come through on Saturday, which is tomorrow. And then Saturday night, Diz, tell me what's going on at the Cava Social Club in downtown Bradenton.
2: Oh, yeah, their six-year anniversary. They're doing casino night. I was there last year. It was so much fun. You get $500 in chips for free. Just show up. You get chances to win a lot of merch. They're doing drawings all day. I think they have like 8 tables. They have a mystery table. They will not tell me what that table is.
1: Oh,
2: so it's
1: baccarat?
2: Whatever it is, they don't even want
0: Uno.
2: People to
0: war. Yeah, Chinese checkers.
2: Yeah.
0: I'm just throwing out the only games I know.
2: Yeah, so I'm definitely going to pull up. It's from 7 to 11, 540 13th Street West, I believe.
0: Look at you.
2: That sounds pretty good.
0: Look at you remembering.
1: They're just over the bridge, too. If you're thinking like, oh, it's all the way down to Bradenton, it is literally just over the bridge.
0: It really is.
2: I'll be there dressed up. I'm having fun. Last time I dressed
1: up. Whoa. Dressed up like casino, like James Bond style?
2: Yeah, it's like, well, it's 80s theme. Last time I dressed as like just like a super fly guy, like a pimp.
1: Hell yeah.
2: Do that again.
1: Did you go blackface?
2: I mean, yeah, naturally.
0: He did white and then on Monday, come through. We're broadcasting live from the Great Bay Distributors. We'll be giving away Day Fresh beer. That means beer that was brewed, packaged, delivered within 24 hours. 2750 Eagle Ave North, 1 to 4. We'll be there, and it's all to help out. Folds of Honor. We'll be accepting donations. So that's a lot to handle, but find a way to find us if you can.
1: You guys will be back here at 3 o'clock on Monday, though, so we can do the joints in the studio, right?
2: Yep. Of course.
1: Wait, you just... did this thing where you like twitch.
0: I didn't know that was a wink. It was just a wink.
1: Okay, yep. I feel better now.
0: I wanted to do this to start. It's kind of heavy for sending it home, but I did want to mention it. Yeah. Have you been seeing the stories about Peter Thiel, the billionaire that essentially helped Trump get elected?
1: No.
0: And like has this vision for America that many people say is coming to fruition? He left the country. He left the country and he moved to Argentina and he's now enrolled his kids in school in Argentina, and people are like, this guy literally has helped create this vision for America, and now he's leaving. People thinking, what does he know that everybody else doesn't know?
1: That's something else.
0: It is,
1: man.
0: Super, super weird. Now living, people insinuating some crazy things.
1: Like Nazi stuff? Like that's where the Nazis are?
0: No. Just that, you know, something bad could happen here. Oh. They've been sharing this clip from that damn movie that we always talk about with Julia Roberts. The
2: Woman.
1: No. Everything Everywhere All. No. No Tomorrow.
0: I feel like Diz always
1: Rise Up Tomorrow. See No Tomorrow. It's another.
2: Aaron Brockovich.
1: No, dang it. It's
2: Runaway Bride.
1: No, it's just
0: Leave
1: a couple
0: the World
1: years.
0: Behind.
1: Thank you, John.
0: Is that what it is?
2: That was close. That was close.
0: So if you'll remember, there's this guy, one of the guys is telling Julia Roberts about his friend who is like a high-ranking official in the government, and he eventually says that the guy hit him up a couple days ago.

0: ago and said he was leaving the country. And people are like sharing that. Say, remember the Obamas produced this. And it just draws some parallels to the situation that's going on currently with this Peter Thiel character.
1: I mean, you just have to ask, why would a billionaire who built this country then abscond to Argentina?
0: And things are going great here. Come on.
1: Oh, that's right. I'm sorry. I forgot.
0: Yeah. Come on.
1: Can't wait to see vanilla ice.
0: Florida is the home of, you can say it however you want. It rubs people the wrong way sometimes, but the most outspoken badass sheriffs that there is in any state across the country. Mm-hmm. And man, this audio, I don't know if it's right or wrong to like publicly like belittle and shame criminals in real time in front of the camera. I personally enjoy it. This is from Brevard County, where these crackhead people, including this woman, Linda Cutler's 29, they let their dogs out and these dogs killed a woman.
2: Who let the dog?
0: The Linda Cutler. She's 29. And they posted the video of them perp walking her, and the sheriff is essentially just cutting a promo on her as they're walking her into prison.
1: This is bad.
3: At the beach.
4: Oh, yeah. Because
3: you're not going to be going back.
4: What is the purpose of that?
3: A woman's dead, and two dogs are about to be euthanized because of your uselessness.
1: Useless.
3: So, have a nice visit. Are you kidding me? Folks, an innocent woman is dead, and two dogs are about to be euthanized because of this woman's inactions and failure to be a responsible pet owner. And she and her little honey are hanging at the beach at a beautiful hotel. The victim was walking her dog in the neighborhood and was attacked by two dogs belonging to Cutler that had once again gotten out of their yard and were roaming the neighborhood.
0: And he goes on to pretty much say, like, these dogs were vicious. They were attacking people and had attacked them even. But then there was like a bonus piece to it that was not featured in this clip, where they're saying the woman faked a heart attack while she was being taken into custody. She faked a heart attack.
2: It's like a Larry David episode. You ever see that, Kurt?
1: Yeah. Oh, man. He's like, this is a big one, Elizabeth.
0: And the other thing that he points out was, these dogs have killed a woman. This woman clearly having no grasp what's happening.
1: Yeah.
0: As they're arresting her, she's asking when they thought she was going to be able to get her dogs back.
1: Yeah.
0: The dogs that had killed this woman.
1: Oof.
0: That's a sleeper, underrated danger of our society, is people getting dogs that they can't handle and that are vicious, and then just letting them roam the streets to ultimately kill innocent bystanders.
1: And as you and I know from working with the Humane Society so much, it gives a bad name to these beautiful dogs, because you can't vilify the breed. They are beautiful dogs that are bred to hunt. But man, when you get imbeciles that are supposed to be in charge of them and they can't do it, that's dangerous.
0: This story, some of the details of it, they drug this woman through the street.
1: Yeah.
0: They like took her and took her away, which is just insane.
1: I think they're trying to eat her, I think.
0: They think they really were, but they didn't go inside very much. They were locked in this yard that they could easily get out of and, be better people. And then just because I teased it, a California mother was sentenced yesterday to more than 3 decades in prison for holding alcohol-fueled sexualized parties for teens. Shannon O'Connor was sentenced to serve a maximum sentence of 35 years and 10 months in state penitentiary. The Los Gatos woman was convicted in March on dozens of charges tied to parties involving underage drinking and sexual misconduct amongst teens. Prosecutors said she facilitated non-consensual sex between some of the minors. For the first time in a long time, for these brave, strong, and resilient children and their families, there is justice. She's been in jail. So they've been holding this woman in jail since they arrested her, but the 16-year-old that killed his sister gets to walk free.
2: Oh, yeah.
1: That's kind of crazy.
0: It is always insane to me to see the difference in these things. This woman took it to a whole new level, but let that be a lesson to folks out there who think that they're being the cool parent and buying everybody booze. It probably could lead you to being in jail for quite some time.
1: You're one car crash away from a prison sentence. Like, you give a kid a Bartles and James wine cooler, they get behind the wheel of their Suzuki Samurai, and then boom. These references may be a bit outdated.
0: Your parents didn't play that way. Like, it was never anything like that.
1: I could drink beer at home once I was 18, because I was old enough to serve the country. Not that I would have. But if I had one beer, they wouldn't
0: would
1: let me
0: leave the house.
1: Would they buy it? Yes.
0: Okay, they would.
1: It's illegal.
0: Yeah, it is.
2: When it comes to drinking?
0: Like, would your parents ever buy you booze underage or let people drink at your house?
2: No, they'd let me drink with family at functions, but never people coming to the house and drinking underage.
1: What about
2: in Canada, it was 19, so it was.
0: Oh, yeah, it comes a little.
1: I bet your parents away. Bought you some stuff.
0: Yes. Well, the thing Schnapps? Was, there's the, yeah. Well, it's funny. I don't know if you were joking when you said that. I've told the story before. First time that we ever got my mom to buy booze, there was a terrible ice storm in Lapeer, and we had to stay in a hotel for like a week. And we went to the Myers to get groceries. And while she wasn't looking, me and my buddy Tim put a handle of apple pucker in the cart. And we go to check out. I just remember looking at it and being like, and then she just scanned it. And then we drank that whole thing in a hot tub last
1: apple
0: night.
1: Pucker.
0: And I think, dude. And
2: his dad beat up someone that
0: yeah,
2: day.
0: Yeah, yeah. That was a different hotel. Okay. I don't know if my dad beat anybody on that night. But I remember it did get to a point where like they had to shut it down. Because it was like, even if they didn't buy it, I think we pushed it a little bit. And then once people would like come and go, like that's when they were like you said, not happening. Like somebody leaves here and does something. It's going to be, so we just had to start hiding it from home.
1: Yeah, my friends weren't allowed to drink beer. Like if they came over and they were underage, my mom wouldn't give them any of my beer, but I would. I mean, I'd be like, go sit over there.
0: Yeah, we went through a phase where our thing was getting a 30-pack of Natty Ice, and we had a beer bar, and we would just sit in the little den.
1: Orange funnel.
0: And it's funny, you appreciate that I correlated directly to most of my basketball watching days, because this would have been during the era when the Pistons were doing really well, like 2002 to 2004.
1: Oh yeah!
0: So we would, we would get a case of beer and drink it and watch basketball in my basement.
1: It's good times, right?
0: Unbeknownst to anybody else,
1: what we need to get you into basketball again? Is a 30-pack of Natty Light? Because I'll go get it for you right now.
0: I got to tell you, if you offered it to me, that would definitely sweet. If you said let's drink a 30-pack of Natty Ice, I'd be hard to turn down.
1: not as hard to turn down as that Bud Born on
0: deer
1: you're
0: going
1: to get on Monday. That's, had a great day. Am I right?
0: You know how to work. All right, don't go anywhere. Make your plans to come see us one way or the other tomorrow at Wild Fork, out at Cava Social Club tomorrow night, or Monday for the live broadcast at Great Bay. Drew Garabo's got a hell of a program coming your way. Thank you so much, Diz. Thank you for everything, Drew. Thank you to everyone who watched, participated. If you've been watching on YouTube, like the damn show. Subscribe, would you? Let's send it off into the weekend with as much as the lung capacity that we have between the three of us.
1: Oh, man.
0: With a Kong Kong for the ages. Here we go.
1: This one's for you, Mr. Bush. That's all I got.
0: Whoa.
1: That's all I got.
0: Oh.
1: I know.
0: Oh.
1: You all right?
2: Oh. Lightheaded.
0: You ever do that thing where like you get lightheaded and there's like that headache that like pierces right through?
1: You think you're having a stroke? Yeah. By the way, my mom would like to point out that I would also drink that beer and watch NBA playoffs,
0: the
1: Celtics, and I got really drunk.
0: Look at that. Yeah. Look at that.
2: Thanks, like father, like son.
0: Yeah. All right. Have a great weekend, everybody. Hope to see some folks out mingling at the Kid Rock show tomorrow. I'll be the guy draped in the American flag. Goodbye.
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6: Up in Pasco, State Road 56 eastbound crash beyond Wesley Chapel Boulevard should be out to the side though now. In Pinellas, crash involving a motorcycle, Starkey Road and Southern Comfort Drive, lane blockage northbound on Starkey. Looks like a road work delay, 75 south in Hillsborough, south of Fowler Avenue. Still have that exit 39 incident off to the right shoulder off the Howard Franklin northbound. This is Eric with traffic.
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0: I kind of have the same feeling. I, Drew Garabo of Drew Garabo Live, along with Maurice.
1: Hey.
0: Kind of have the same feeling working Friday afternoons as I had when I was a server in a restaurant and I worked Friday and Saturday nights. While your friends would all be out partying and like, oh, it sucks you can't come with us. I know what you're doing. I've gone out and done that with you, and it's fun. You're going to spend a couple of $100, and I'm going to make a couple of $100 with cool people. And there was something about being in that late shift meeting, because they bring you on the early people at 4:45, and then the closers, the elite crew, if you will, at 6 o'clock with shift meeting. So you go in for your Friday night shift meeting. You're automatically going to be there until 2:30 at the earliest. That's if no guests come in between 1 and 2 and you get everything done. Realistically, you walk out of there at 3, 3:15 with the closing manager and the bartenders.
1: Right.
0: Drunk. But man, something about sitting in there knowing that for the next 9 hours or so, you're going to go to war. Sorry to demean you people who have served our fine country. You are going to go to battle. You are going to go to the mat with these people in trying to create great guest experiences for people who spent money on food. There's something so cool about that. And it's a common thread in, I guess, jobs that I have. Because right now on a Friday afternoon, I'd much rather be here with you trying to keep you engaged, awake, enthused, alive, grateful, all those good things throughout your entire weekend. That's an honor to be able to do so. So thanks for lending us your ears. If you'd like to join the show, well, you can. There's just a two-man operation. We don't have any money for anybody else. But if you'd like to temporarily participate in the show, please do so at 800-771-1025. I never mention this because we don't ever look at them, but you can send an open mic to the bone. Every 4 or 5 days or so, one will come through. If you don't want to wait on hold and then risk me messing with you, which is a very strong likelihood, then you can just send us an open mic. It's like 30 seconds of you going, bang. That's what most of them are. And the phone number is 800-771-1025. That's The Cure. Friday afternoon, kicking it out on Drew Garabo Live. He's Maurice. My name is Drew. Let's get back into you rock and roll types with Guns N' Roses from a very deep... Oops.
1: It was so good, too.
0: It said Welcome to the Jungle was going to be next, but Spotify just lied to me. Can I do that over again? 102.5 The Bow, that's The Cure. Friday, I'm in love. I sure am. And right now, that harpsichord means one thing and one thing only. It's a song a lot of you morons think is called Teenage Wasteland, but that's because you're stupid, smelly morons who wish you could smell your own butt. Here's a song about smelling your own butt. It's called Baba O'Reilly, and it's by The Who on 102.5 The Bone, Tampa Bay's rock and roll.
1: Ooh, they gotcha.
0: This is one of those where you need to know where to stop before even the first instrumental post. That one. You want to be out way before that, yes, so yes. People can enjoy the majesty of The Who. The Who?
1: Who?
0: 800-771-1025. I know we've got people on hold already. I just want to throw out something both, in my opinion, relevant to current events and the news, also interesting and fun. And that is that they're saying Steven Spielberg, a member of the tribe, has a big-time member of the tribe. He might be like co-captain of the tribe.
1: Yeah, he's up there.
0: I mean, when you rank Jews in America, the dude made Schindler's List.
1: Yeah.
0: I mean, I didn't see it, but I heard it's very impactful.
1: That is such a shame.
0: I don't want to be bummed out.
1: How dare you?
0: I don't want to be bummed out in my entertainment, okay, Maurice? Jesus. Jesus Christ, superstar.
1: You watched the whole series of Peaky Blinders and you don't want to be bummed out?
0: So good.
1: Oh, but Schindler's List?
0: Those are my people. I don't care about the mix.
1: Oh, yeah, there you go. I'll allow it.
0: I still haven't seen the Peaky Blinders movie either. Been out on streaming for a while. I keep waiting for Sarah to catch up and finish the show like I did, but I don't think it's ever going to happen. Still waiting. So anyway, Spielberg has allegedly made his best film in a couple of decades. and it is Disclosure Day. The trailer's been out for a while, but they just put out a long version of the trailer with an interview and narration, really, from Steven Spielberg. Sorry, Peter, to talk over that. My apologies. It's

0: Have we had, and we, I mean we as a populace, something we would all agree on, have we had a popcorn movie since COVID? Has there been a cinematic event? I know people love Avatar. I could give two you-know-whats about Avatar.
1: Right.
0: A popcorn movie event that gets America back into the theater since COVID.
2: Yeah.
0: What? What?
2: Top Gun Maverick.
1: Dude.
0: I didn't see that.
1: Oh, yeah, but it did exactly what you just said.
0: You're right. A lot of people did go to the theaters to see that.
1: Yeah.
0: Did
1: they
0: do a Kenny Loggins song in that by any chance?
1: I don't believe they did.
0: I have no interest in that. Still don't. No disrespect to Dana Teller.
1: It was a fine movie. I mean, you know, the first one dated horribly because I saw it during the lead up to that one.
0: Yeah.
1: But no, it did. I would say that one for sure. Yeah.
0: Is he right? 800-771-1025. Because this one to me is an enormous popcorn movie. And in COVID, people just stopped going to the movie theaters. I don't blame them. I mean, we got mind controlled by the government, you know?
1: Listen, I still haven't went back.
0: It's fun. It's cool. People have lost all decorum. Yeah. I mean, people are texting like crazy.
1: I will say this, though. That Spielberg trailer makes me want to say I'm going to see that in the theater.
0: So damn compelling. Hello there. You've been on hold since the show began. You have a tenacity I admire.
3: Drew Garabo. Oh, my.
0: Jacob, we're just about to start the 11th celebration. I'm so glad you're here. Oh, my gosh. How are you?
3: I am so ready, Drew Garabo.
0: Hey, can you tell Senning to bring the cake in?
3: No idea.
0: Hold on. I'm sorry. I just told Maurice to tell Senning to bring the cake in. He's been waiting outside. You know, John wants to start his weekend, but he's been waiting outside. I'm sure he is. Just let me just go look, Jacob. Hold on. All right.
3: Okay.
4: I'm going to make sure Senning's still waiting outside with the cake. John. Oh, my God. Oh, John. Oh, man. Oh, Jacob. Oh, man. I think John left without staying around with the cake and the guests.
1: Oh,
4: and
1: my
4: the,
1: God.
4: The
0: party favors and the cell. John left with the whole thing.
1: He's pulling out of the parking lot right now.
0: He is. He got that rental. It looks like he's going 150 miles per hour in that thing down 4th Street. Jacob, I don't know what to tell you. I'm not looking to throw anybody under the bus, but, man, Senning had planned everything. And then just vanished into thin air.
1: Oh, if it's not Senning's fault, whose is it?
0: I can't. It can't be my John's fault. It's got to be someone else's. So Jacob, he's probably mad about the Tiki Tunes still. So Jacob, shame on you for not telling us. Where are the? You know what? It is your anniversary of meeting all of us. Where are the Tiki Tunes?
3: Come on, Drew Garabo.
0: Where are the Tiki Tunes? Where are they? John bought them for you with his own hard money. And at the time, John wasn't making jack crap for money. But he took his not making jack crap money and then bought you a gift of Tiki Tunes. And then you just lost them or someone sold them. Or what happened? They broke?
3: No.
0: Then what? You got to spill the beans, homie.
3: I don't know. Drew Garabo.
0: The public. All right, just hold on for me. Hold on. There are people lining up to talk about popcorn movies, and I need to do that. But we'll be right back with Jacob two times and the big Jacob 11th celebration currently in progress, as far as you know. Hello, it's Drew Garabo Live. Who are you?
5: Arlene.
0: That's a pretty name. Wasn't Garfield's girlfriend named Arlene?
5: It is Garfield's girlfriend, and she's pink with big red lips.
0: Wow, okay. What a memory on me. A little known fact about Drew Garabo, you can decide for yourself if it's a fun fact or not. I was an enormous Garfield fan.
1: Oh, I could see that.
0: Right around the time of the...
5: Don't you know it? Garfield's the best.
0: Hold on for me, Arlene. Dude, please tell me you're in here because you were just listening to the show. Okay. Well, today's a special day because it's Jacob's. It's Jacob's.
6: Of course, you don't got to tell me twice.
0: Right.
6: Yeah, of course.
0: So,
1: apparently, we do.
0: Well, so when I Jacob called, and of course I'd forgotten. I said that you were out there waiting with a cake, and that we couldn't find you anywhere, and that you were probably so mad about the Tiki Tunes that you just took the cake and everything. And hauled ass. So finally he's back, Jacob,
1: he's
0: with
1: back.
0: The cake and with everything for you.
1: Yeah.

0: Just like 9/11, we'll never forget.
1: We love you so much.
0: Towers falling, we'll never forget.
1: And I got this is an ice cream cake, by the way, just so you know.
0: Oh, Fudgy the Whale.
1: Fudgy the Whale.
0: Oh.
1: And then they did a special special injection in honor of Jacob two times.
0: Is it Roman Coke?
1: No.
0: Oh.
1: Nope.
0: What's the injection?
1: You're gonna have to taste it to know. I wanted to.
0: It tastes warm, like almost like a meat.
1: It is warm.
0: Is this a hot beef injection?
1: It's actually what they did was they tried to recreate Jacob's dad's famous sausage and peppers. They put it into a slurry or a paste, and then they injected it into the middle of the cake in honor of Jacob two times dad's famous sausage and peppers.
0: It did taste like a hot beef injection.
1: Yep, it was. It was the classic two times hot beef injection.
0: So Jacob, you didn't answer the question, which is perfect because here's John right here. Where are the Tiki Tunes?
1: Thank you.
2: Well, that is a good question. I still hadn't found them, but I do have a talking TV set up in my bedroom. So
1: that's all that matters. I actually, funny thing enough, I came in here to get my glasses, and they were on my shirt, hanging from my shirt right here. So I must have
0: that's a very John.
1: There must have been a call. I must have been called by the by the Jacob vibes into the room.
0: Well, go have a good weekend.
1: All right, I love you, Jacob. Happy anniversary. I'll never forget that day that I met you 11 years ago today.
0: Thank you, buddy. Thank you, John.
2: No,
1: you're the best.
2: I know. I didn't know it, and it was in the parking lot.
1: It was. Yeah. I've been spending a lot of time in the parking lot today because I feel you there. So I'm going to go hang out down there in our meeting spot.
0: Tell the Ducks I said hey.
1: I absolutely will. All right. Love you all.
0: Thank you. Bye-bye. Thank you. Love you, John. Bye. Thank you. Thank you. I almost hung up on Jacob to say goodbye to John. Oopsie. So anyway, yes. Happy 11. Now, why don't you tell the fine folks who are unfamiliar with Jacob two times what happened 11 years ago today, Jacob?
2: Okay, so 11 years ago today at 2:30 p.m., right, I get to the station, right, and I meet Promo John, I meet Foy, and then I meet Drew Garabo, and then I meet Kayla Jo Walker.
0: Oh, yes.
2: You know?
0: Oh, she's great.
2: And and then I meet Holly, and then I meet Nikki, and then I meet Chase.
0: He's great. He's great. All those people are mentioned are great.
2: And then I met Danielle.
0: She's awesome, too.
2: And
0: shout out to Danielle.
2: And Drew Garabo, I will never forget this. Me sitting there, and I said something that made you cry happy tears. Can you believe that? I will never forget that.
0: I think it was Where's the Beef. Isn't that what you said? Because I just can't think about that Wendy's commercial without tearing up, Jacob. Was that what it was?
2: No. I think somebody called in and asked me, what is it that I would want, you know?
0: Yeah. And what was your answer?
2: My answer was this, that I could have my friends at 102.5 The Bone, and I would be so happy. And then you said to me, you could have anything in the world. And when you said that, Drew Garabo, you were crying when you said that.
0: No, I ain't no sissy boy. You're thinking of somebody else, man. I'm all man, Jacob. I don't cry. I don't have emotions. I am a rock. I'm an island.
2: No.
0: That's a liar. Anyway, thank you, Jacob, and thank you for 11 years of awesomeness. That's why Finger 11 is playing right now. Ironically, the song One Thing for Jacob 2 times. We love you, buddy. I hope you have an awesome weekend, and we do today in honor of you.
2: I love you guys so much.
0: We love you back, Jacob.
3: Absolutely,
0: thanks, buddy.
3: Sir.
0: Hugs and kisses. Have a great weekend. Where are the Tiki Tunes? There are some dumb songs that I like, and at near the top of the list is this. I'm not happy at all that I like this song. Like, there's some, you know, I don't believe in guilty pleasures. I think if you find pleasure in something, guilt is ridiculous to have.
3: Yeah.
0: That said, I'm not thrilled that I love this song.
3: It's a good song.
0: I know, but it just feels like butt rock.
3: You could offer me $1 million. I'd never been able to tell you who sang it, but I think I'd know it, and I like it a lot.
0: I always forget about it, and then I looked for songs that had 11 or bands that had 11 for Jacob while he was on, and came up with Finger 11. And then I remembered that in addition to their Paralyzer song, they had this little ditty right here. I love a little ditty right here. Good afternoon. Welcome. You're on the air on Drew Garabo Live. Who are you?
4: What's up, Drew? What's up, Mo? This is Dan.
0: Hi, Dan.
1: Hey, Dan.
4: Hey, you guys are talking about movies, right?
0: Yeah.
4: I just wanted to say I'm excited to see this new movie, Backrooms, coming out today.
0: I imagine this is some sort of a clever D's Nuts setup that I'm about to walk into, sir. Is that what's going to happen here?
4: No, of course not.
0: Of course not. Of course not. Of course not. All right, I'm just going to go ahead and look up that film then. And,
3: don't do it, Drew. It's a trap.
0: You're not thinking of Backdraft, the old fire movie with Donald Sutherland. I think De Niro
3: was in it.
0: Ron Howard directed it.
3: Yeah, one of the lesser Baldwins.
0: Yeah, what a random 80s obscure movie that was. And it was about Donald Sutherland was a pyromaniac, right?
1: Was it Sutherland?
0: He's like, you have to respect the fire.
3: Oh, correct.
0: You know? There really is a sci-fi horror movie with the name that he said.
1: Oh,
0: that's out in theaters today. Why are you so? It says it's a sci-fi psychological horror film. That sounds right up Maurice's.
3: It is right
0: Dark Alley.
4: Correct. Yeah, it's basically about liminal spaces. It stems from a creepypasta on the internet a long time ago, and it's made by a 20-year-old director. Believe it or not.
0: Oh.
1: All right, it's about a what?
0: He's using modern day internet slang that I think has gone over our heads. I don't know. I've heard of creepypasta, but I don't know what that is.
3: I have no idea what you're talking about.
0: Can you elaborate?
3: I hope they don't put you in charge of marketing.
4: So creepypasta basically means like something creepy, like basically something good to eat, something to digest, if you will.
0: Something consumable that is also creepy, like a creepy fusilli or a creepy cavatelli or a creepy mustachioli or whatever.
4: Exactly.
0: Okay. All right. I don't understand it per se, but at least I know what it is right now. I would be into all that stuff if I were a kid growing up today, so I can't judge at all.
3: I just say creepy.
0: Yeah, well, creepy pasta. You know what I mean? You throw a little ravioli in there. You throw a little ragout. No, that's a cheese, you idiot. Sorry. Anyway, good luck with the movie. I hope you didn't have anything to do with it. You're just going to watch it. But good.
3: I think that was the director.
0: Are we in general agreement that Top Gun Maverick was the only popcorn or the biggest popcorn movie since COVID? How many people did it really get back to the theaters?
3: Dude, I remember it was an event. Tom Cruise pre-recorded a thank you for coming back to the theaters. I think it was a phenomenon. I mean, I'm not telling you it's classic cinema or anything, but I think it meets the parameters you described.
0: It was a massive box office juggernaut. That word is not used very often. God, I wish when people describe me, they would call me a radio juggernaut. Oh, man. They won't. Radio jackass.
3: Anything with jugs in it is good.
0: Well, yes, but a jug and an astronaut together. It's like Sally Ride with Tig Bitties. You know what I'm saying? That's a juggernaut right there. So Top Gun Maverick was a massive box office juggernaut, grossing approximately $1.5 billion globally. It became the second highest grossing film of 2022 worldwide and stands as the highest grossing film of Tom Cruise's career.
3: Yeah, it was massive.
0: Okay. So, yes, I was an idiot for not knowing this already just because I don't want to see it. I liked the first one. And on VHS, I'd watch it all the time. But, like,
3: it's nothing you need to see. If you see it, it's entertaining. That's about all I can tell you.
0: How much do you think that jingoism and, like, forced patriotism had into play? Like, people needed to believe in America when that movie came out. Yes. I can't help but think that that's part of the appeal.
3: I will say this to you. It is way less jingoistic than the first. It's more of an emotional core than the forced patriotism and
0: Goose still dead, right? Yeah. There's no ghost of Goose.
3: No, Goose gone.
0: All right.
3: But and I'll tell you this.
0: I'm never gonna see it, so don't worry about spoiling it.
3: At the heart of it is Val Kilmer's heartbreaking performance.
0: Oh no. Yeah. Iceman. And he couldn't
3: really speak.
0: Did he have speaking lines?
3: He did.
0: Was it stoma?
3: But yeah, the relationship between those two.
0: Yeah.
3: If you remove that, it's an okay film.
0: Ah.
3: But having that and having seen the original, that's what really gives the movie some gravitas.
0: Okay. All right. I can respect that. And I'm a big Val Kilmer fan. Yeah. I watched that documentary and friggin' how do you watch that and not cry? Oh, my. Yeah. What an artist. Like a true weirdo artist who picked some amazing roles. And it's a shame that he's no longer with us and his last few years of suffering. I mean, you know, that he's so into Mark Twain, that Samuel Clemens show that he did. It's like a one-man show where he dresses like Mark.
3: I forgot he did that.
0: He's got the weird mustache. He's like, well, welcome, folks, to the Mark Twain Dinner Theater. I'm Val Kilmer. All right. When we come back, I don't really feel like I have too many fears, per se. Not a lot of things I see in the news and I go, my God, that's terrifying. If this wasn't your first reaction when you see this news story, then there's something wrong with you. This is everybody's worst nightmare, and it could happen to probably about 80% of us.
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6: Manatee County crash, US 41 South at 301, left lane blocked here. Still that earlier wreck in the grass. Pasco County, State Road 56, eastbound beyond Wesley Chapel Boulevard. Eastbound I-4 in Hillsboro looks very congested as you head toward Mango Road. Back stop and go to 301. Sirius Pinellas crash still there. Starkey Road northbound and southbound affected around Southern Comfort Drive. This is
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30: Now, a weather update from the Sun Toyota Weather Center. Sun
31: Toyota. I'm Fox 13 Chief Meteorologist Paul Delegato. Weather pattern locked in through Sunday. Partly cloudy tonight. Maybe a few showers and storms near the coast. Late tonight, lows in the upper 70s. On Saturday, a mix of sun and clouds. Morning showers near the coast. All heading inland during the day. And a high approaching 90.
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0: from Paisley Park, Minnesota. His name is Prince, and he is funky. This is Drew Garabo Live. I'm on TikTok, Drew Garabo. That's where most of the C-word content goes. I'll just say here, men, get yourself checked, please. That's why I am alive, to encourage you to go get yourself checked, especially if you think you feel something. A couple of buddies of mine, we'll name nameless, last week or so, going through some stuff, elevated PSA, might be something, might be nothing. If you're over 40 and you're not getting your PSA checked all the time, you notice a diminish in the PP, get it checked early. Early detection saves lives.
1: Thank you.
0: Here's Prince. So, at 5, we're going to talk about what's going on in downtown Clearwater. It may not affect everyone in Tampa Bay, but a lot of people seem to have an opinion about it. I'm not here to tell anybody how to feel about any religion, but there is sure a lot of bias against Scientology, and that is on display with this news story. Again, not here to say that's good or bad. You do you. But man, of all religions, which they all require faith, everybody in some religion believes in something, and to think that this something you believe in is valid, but that something that someone else believes in is invalid, that's a very weird way to think. So that's at 5 o'clock, but right now, these poor college students, and I don't mean poor as in they can't afford textbooks, I mean as in unfortunate, because if you have not seen this video, I thoroughly recommend that you don't look it up, because it is one of the scariest things I've ever seen. I'm not a huge fan of heights. If I don't have to go up really high somewhere,
2: right,
0: I usually won't. I'm okay, like, I've been up to the Empire State Building observation deck, and that's very high up there. I'm cool flying, but I'm just not a huge fan of being up that high. And a roller coaster malfunctioned in Texas and left these kids stranded for 4 hours over 100 feet in the air, looking straight effing up. Like, they were, it's one of those, you know, they start you out going like that. That's a wooden roller coaster. These are probably not that, but it goes and so right when you're looking straight up at the sky, at the very apex, which means highest point, folks, at of that roller coaster, that's where they were dangling from, and they could not get the ride to work. I don't want to say I'd rather die than be rescued by a fireman into his little bucket on a 100-foot ladder. It's a conversation. You know what I'm saying? Like, if you're sitting, like, you've been there an hour, right? And then somehow they communicate to you, we are sending up a fire truck with a gigantic, I'm like, I'm good. I'll just wait it out.
2: Yeah.
0: I'm not.
2: No, but can you? You're up there 4 hours already.
0: I'd rather wait up there 44 hours than to be lifted out of my safety harness that is keeping me alive and into the arms of a first responder, safe arms, sure, qualified arms, yes, but still human arms.
2: Yeah.
0: And he's going to guide me into hopefully a bucket and not splatter my brains all over the concrete below. I'm good, dog. I don't need, you think there's anybody listening right now who has ever been stuck over 50 feet in the air? I think so.
2: I would imagine so.
0: I think with the popularity of roller coasters, and look, you know when you ride a roller coaster that that's an imminent possibility. Not probability, because these things are well tested, but it's a possibility that you could get stuck. And there are some great roller coasters. I mean, there's frickin' right here in Busch Gardens, Iron Gwazi is spectacular. Shikra, if you were to get stuck, and sometimes rides malfunction, right? There may be a person listening right now who is stuck for 15, 20 minutes right where you've ridden Shikra, I'm sure, right?
2: You're a red-blooded man. I haven't ridden a roller coaster since I was 17.
0: Come on, 18. Man. There's some great roller coasters out there, dude.
2: I'm not a fan.
0: We get Universal Broadcasts, and we can ride Jurassic, the Velocicoaster.
2: I'm gonna tell you again, since I was 17, I tell you this, I was a demon on the flume. You get me on that flume.
0: You can't flume floss if you're afraid to ride a roller coaster. The flume at Busch Gardens is great when it was the Nest T Plus.
2: Yeah, there you go.
0: But you can't flume floss if you're not willing to get on the Sheikah.
2: I'm just, that's not my thing. I am actually morbidly afraid of heights.
0: Oh, okay.
2: I get vertigo.
0: Oh.
2: Yeah.
0: Hello, hello. Mm-hmm. That's a little YouTube reference. Hello, Drew Grubb Alive. Who are you?
3: Hey, it's Craig Drew.
0: Craig, how you doing, though? What's up, bud?
3: So I've been stuck 150 feet in the air. Back in the 80s, I used to do a lot of high-rise painting, restoration, and we had a cable break on one side. And it's supposed to get caught by a skylock. Skylock didn't catch it. So we're hanging, and we had a guy, it was his first day, school teacher, who thought he wanted to be a painter. And it takes a different breed to be up that high. And the only way I knew how to rappel down. That's one of the things you learn when you're doing high-rise work is rappel. Jesus. We have gloves. We use our foot. Oh. But they don't have a bucket that's 100, you know. When you're up on the top, you're at 150 feet at the penthouse. So then you got to try to start getting somebody to calm down.
0: Oh, my God.
3: Guy's freaking. I'm up there with them, just sitting there going, just relax, man. Your harness ain't going to break. Nothing's going anywhere. He was just all freaked out. But,
0: well, of course he was. Yeah. I mean, Jesus Christ, he's dangling 150 feet in the air, Craig. I'd be freaking out, too.
3: It's a trip. The scariest thing I had to do, you know, the big goal.

0: that they were putting out when Bono was redoing all the old U2 songs.
1: Yeah.
0: Oh, my God. Like, you and I both appreciate Bono and Sting for what they are. They're amazing frontmen, songwriters.
2: Iconic.
0: Icons. Yeah, yeah, they're everything. But both of them are such self-absorbed douches that they each put out recent albums of them reworking their older songs to fit their current voice.
1: Yeah.
0: We don't want that. I get it, as an artist, you think like, oh, they must want, both of them have those fairy ass accents. And, ooh. You know, I think people would really like, I think Peter is me, Sting. I think people would really love it if I were to do Can't Stand Losing You, except in a stripped down, called you so many times today.
2: In Sting's defense, whom I don't know,
0: Sting needs no defense.
2: I don't know that I referred to him as a self-absorbed prick like Bono. He's a Renaissance man. He reworked songs from the get. That was his thing.
0: True.
2: So it's kind of different from what Bono has done.
0: I get where you're coming from, yeah. But I think Sting
2: is
0: way more of a douche than Bono.
2: Really?
0: Oh, yeah. Bono at least wants to change a freaking world. What's Sting doing? Buying castles in Milan.
2: Sting wants to make the world dance.
0: That's not saving the world. Bono's out there marching in Bosnia-Herzegovina. You know what I mean? Like, he's fighting AIDS in Africa. Like, he'll let you know about it for sure. Sure, he's very sanctimonious douche. But at least he's doing something. He's not like Sting, who's like, oh, you know what I'm going to do today? See how much money I can deprive Stuart Copeland and Andy Summers from. It's all me, all Sting, all the time, baby.
2: He wrote the songs, bro.
0: He did write most of the songs, and he should get credit for that.
2: Most of them? What song did Copeland write?
0: Mother,
2: I love Copeland.
0: He wrote,
2: that was a good song,
0: he
2: too.
0: Wrote Mother. I think he wrote Miss Gradenko off of Synchronicity, so don't you trifle with me. I know my police lineage. He's coming, too. He's doing that book tour. And speaking, I think it's in a couple of weeks.
2: I'm hoping you're going to give me the tickets you don't want.
0: At the Ruth Eckert Hall. I didn't say I didn't want them. I'm going to that damn show. Katie Pedretti hooked a brother up.
2: You all, damn you.
0: Yeah. I mean, I'm probably not going to go. I'll let you know. But if you're not familiar, I know most people are familiar with the band U2. Year before last, I don't remember when, they decided to put out an album of reworked songs that they came out with earlier in their career. And even worse, there's a Bono one-man show, Surrender, or Songs of Surrender, on Apple TV, and it's him just telling stories about his life.
2: Yeah, that I don't need. Sting never did that. Never thought I could captivate a crowd. Not by playing
0: music.
2: That's
0: because nobody would watch it. I watched the Bono one.
2: You liked it?
3: It shoots up through the stony ground.
0: Does this answer your question?
3: There's no room.
0: All right, this one's not bad.
3: No space to rent in this town. You're out of luck.
0: It's not bad, right?
3: And the reason that you had to care.
0: It's pretty bad.
3: The traffic
2: It sucks all of the life and brilliance out of the original.
3: Anywhere.
2: Which is what relaunched them.
3: Thought you'd find
0: you're not
3: a friend to take you out of this place.
0: What would you say, sight unseen, is the sexiest outfit an actress has ever, or not ever, but an actress wore in a film that you saw before you were 21 years old?
2: Oh, that
0: there's
2: would,
0: definitely one I've got in mind.
2: Oh, that would have to be our girl, damn it, what's her last name? What is the movie that we always love? The Target, they were locked in a Target.
0: Jennifer Connelly.
2: Connelly in that tight white.
0: That's not even close.
2: Yes,
0: that is
2: me.
0: Not even close. That's the wrong answer. The only answer, of course, is from Grease. Olivia Newton-John's black leather. And I'll challenge any red-blooded male or female, if you want to call 800-771-1025. The designer who created that black leather look died this week at 95. And it just made me think of, like, being a young man coming of age, if you will, seeing that scene where the entire film, innocent Sandra Dee, outcast from the Pink Ladies, Danny treated her like a jerk because he was embarrassed.

0: embarrassed by the T-Birds, that they had had a summer fling with some summer loving, for crying out loud. And then she gets that makeover.
1: Yeah.
0: And, like, they're at the fair, right? And Danny's, of course, clowning around with his T-Birds. And there's Sandy, you know, with the pink ladies. And Danny's like, ah, you know. And they're all like, yeah, Danny. And he's like, green lightning. And they're all like, yeah, Danny. And then all of a sudden, Sandy? She's got a cig, so you know she's a bad girl.
1: Right.
0: Tell me about it, stud. And then, such a great and underrated scene, Frenchie tells her to throw the cigarette down and stomp on it with her foot.
2: Yeah, I love that.
0: Without that, you know, there's Sandy doing, you're the one I want, with a cig hanging out of her mouth.
1: Yeah.
0: And look what it led to. What a duet.
3: I got chills. Oh. 800-771-1025.
0: Hey, it's Drew Grab Alive. Who are you?
4: About Gene Wilder, Kelly LeBlanc, the woman in red, when she had the red dress on over the air vent.
0: Not bad. Not bad. But there's nothing as iconic as Olivia Newton-John in that black leather, you call that a cat suit, pantsuit, leather pants, I don't know.
2: Well, speaking of that, what about Michelle Pfeiffer as Catwoman?
0: I'm an Anne Hathaway as Catwoman kind of guy. I can't even see anybody else.
2: When was Anne Hathaway Catwoman?
0: Oh, my God, dude. Come on. Dark Knight Rises, son. You haven't seen it.
1: Oh, that's right. That's right.
0: So if you need a reason to watch that movie, Anne Hathaway in that. Wait, I got to say, that's a modern day one. She is a modern day Olivia Newton-John. In the chat, Miss Fit Kitty, the movie you're thinking of is Fifth Element. And it is Mila Jovovich in that white tape outfit.
2: Yeah. Oof. Maybe not iconic, but better than Sandy prancing around in the leather pants.
0: Respect the classics. Feel your way. Hi, Drew Grab Alive. You're on the air. Who are you?
5: Hi, this is Sam.
0: Hi, Sam. What's up?
5: Hi. So I just got in my car and I caught on to Grease. My favorite movie. Nobody wants to watch Grease with me because I know every song, every lyric, every script. So nobody can watch the movie because I'm up dancing, singing, all that. I have a friend that is a dancer, choreographer, and she taught us. We had a great day one night at her Pilates room.
0: Oh.
5: And we choreographed Grease Lightning in a girl's version, and we turned on our family and friends onto it after it. So it was cool. So,
0: Have you lived in this area for a while, Sam?
5: Yes, and I've called multiple times. Okay. Originally from New York, but I've been here since 96, and I graduated from the University of Tampa, so I know it very well.
0: So the reason I ask is because a couple of years ago, they did the Grease sing-along at the Mid-Florida Credit Union Amphitheater, which I wish was the Achieva Credit Union Amphitheater, because then I could just, you know, throw in organic plugs for Achieva Credit Union. But they did, John Travolta and Olivia Newton-John hosted. They did a sing-along during Grease, which they showed, and then they took questions afterwards. And for a big Grease fan, that was a hell of a thing to experience. I wish you had been there.
5: I have not been there, but that's amazing. It's obviously our Olivia Newton-John, God rest her soul, we love her.
0: We do.
5: Anyway, so I hopped in my car, I caught on Grease, and thank you.
0: Oh, thank you, thank you. And I interviewed John Travolta for that, too. You can probably find it online. I'll try to play it in the weeks to come. It's my favorite interview I've ever done. And if I may, on your way out, I know we have a lot of other calls to get to. I will give you $1 cash money if you can tell me my favorite song to do in karaoke from the Grease soundtrack. $1 cash money.
5: Oh, gosh. I would say Grease Lightning.
0: So predictable.

0: lightning. Can't even sing that on the radio because they say the T word and the S word. I might be able to get away with the T word, but I ain't getting away with no S word. Hello,
1: don't they say the P word too?
0: Well, yeah, you can say that though because it's a real pussy wagon, meaning like it's it's a cat drawn on. You know, I ain't be bragging. It's a real pussy wagon. Hello.
1: I realized he was such a fan of cats.
2: Hello.
0: Hi. Who are you and how are you?
2: This is Murphy and Dunedin. I'm doing great, man. Good show.
0: May I call you Murph?
2: Sure.
0: Thanks.
2: Your sexiest outfit, iconic outfit, two of them here. Raquel Welch in 1,000 Years B.C. and Kelly LeBrock in Fast Times.
0: Well, Kelly LeBrock wasn't in Fast Times at Ridgemont High, sir. I regret to inform you, Murph. You're kind of off on that one. You might be thinking of the woman in red.
2: What was the one with the dude, the bathroom.
0: You promise this is not a D's Nuts joke, Murph? You're not trying to D's Nuts me here with the Fast Times reference, are you? Because it's clever if you're trying. All right. And then if you promise it's not a D's Nuts, you're thinking of course, the great Phoebe Cates, still married to Kevin Kline. Yes, sir.
2: That's right. That's
0: What's your favorite spot to get a bite to eat in Dunedin? What's your favorite one? I love Dunedin.
2: Migs.
0: Yeah, I've not been yet, but it's in that big, multi-use building or whatever. I got to get there.
2: It's in a strip center. It's awesome.
0: Yeah, I was just at Madison Ave Pizza last week. Shout out to my boy Sean out there. That is a fine pizza pie you got there in Dunedin.
2: Yeah, I've ate that place up often.
0: Yep, shout out to Strahan's Ice Cream, and good talking to you, Murphy. Hello, Drew Grubb Alive.
3: Hey, voice of an angel, by the way, with your degree. Thank you so much. No, I was going to put my vote in for Kathleen Turner and Who Framed Roger Rabbit. I mean, come on.
0: Well, okay, so that's not really Kathleen Turner in the outfit. That's Jessica Rabbit. Yeah. You know what I mean? So I don't know.
3: She's real to me, Drew.
0: That guy's definitely beat off to Who Framed Roger Rabbit. And you know what? Show of hands of who hasn't.
1: Mine is up.
0: Mine's not. She was so hot, dude. The problem is I worked at a daycare where they'd watch it all the time. That's a terrible joke. I'm going to hell for saying that.
1: The daycare watching Who Frames Roger.
0: Frame Roger. Please, Eddie. 800-771-102. That's a great movie. I'm sorry. I don't care who you are. That is an excellent film. Who Framed Roger Rabbit with Eddie Valiant. Spectacular. The premise. The little baby, it's a grown-up that smokes cigars. What a film.
1: You know it was offered, the Bob Hoskins role was offered to Eddie Murphy?
0: I did
1: you
0: know
1: didn't
0: that.
1: You did know that? And yeah. He didn't see it.
0: Yeah, I don't see it either. I love Eddie, but I don't see it. That would have become like an Eddie Murphy movie.
1: Yeah, yeah. Well, he couldn't even see how it was going to work with the animation. He didn't get the script.
0: Yeah.
1: And he later said, once he saw it, he was like, oh, that's how it's going to work.
0: Yeah, my greatest regret of Eddie Murphy's career is that he never did a Buckwheat movie and he never did a Gumby movie. Two of my favorite things that he would do on set. Dude, when he was Gumby, I laughed so goddamn hard. He was like, I'm Gumby, damn it. Hello, Drew Grubb Alive.
4: Hi, Drew. It's Liv, and I still want you to write my bio.
0: Oh, thank you. Oh, okay. I mean, I got some other writing projects in the work right now. But, you know. Thank you.
1: Maybe he didn't have the rights to those characters, both Gumby or Buckwheat. That might be a problem.
0: Yeah, because Gumby's owned by, I forget. That was one of my favorite live-action claymation shows as a kid. Those blockheads were dicks.
1: Oh, that's right. Yeah.
0: Remember they had the blocks on their heads and they're always like trying to mess with it. Like, what did Gumby do to them, man?
1: Okay, if you had a blockhead, what else can you be but a dick? True.
0: They're mad. They're mad at life. Like, Gumby's like, you're not mad at me. You're mad at the fact that you have a block on your head. And then Dondi the elephant and Pokey, the little horse that he hung out with.
1: You were way too much.
0: I was in the Gumbaverse, man.
1: Yeah, you were.
0: Hello, Drew Grubb Alive.
5: Hello. How are you doing, sir?
0: Very well. Thank you very much. And yourself?
5: I'm doing great. Thanks,
0: good,
5: man.
0: Good, good.
5: I'm not really a Star Wars fan, per se, but the scene where Princess Leia comes out chained up
0: oof
5: from Jabba the Hutt.
0: Oof.
5: That is like...
0: Dude, you might have, Chris, stumbled on the next jump from Olivia Newton-John because of men of our generation and age. First, you get hooked by Olivia Newton-John, which they tell me about it, stood. And then Leia chained up to that friggin' disgusting Jabba the Hutt with that little yapping thing there. He was like, and Jabba's like, he's no Jedi. Damn, she looked so good. Good call, man.
1: Yeah. Jabba dolled her up real nice.
0: He pimped her out.
1: He really did.
0: He's just like, oh, I'm going to have some friends over. And, whore, put on the chain bra, whore.
1: The Star Wars universe of mythology never really addressed the fact that he whored her up and what he was going to do with her.
0: That's true. That's, you know, when you look at it through today's prism of political correctness, that's problematic. Yeah. I get he's a bad guy, and bad guys do that to princesses, I suppose, but not Leia Organa.
1: Well, she did kiss her brother, so she was damaged goods already.
0: She didn't knowingly kiss her brother.
1: She knew it.
0: She did not. She didn't know until Darthy had to run his stupid big mouth. No, there was another. Oh, crap, what have I said?
1: She didn't apologize once she found out, though, did she, Drew?
0: I have a confession to make about that. When I saw Empire Strikes Back for the first time in the theater, I came out saying, man, I can't believe that Darth is Luke and Leia's father. I did that when I was like a 12-year-old. I feel real bad about it now, and so I'm sorry if you were in Orlando, Florida at the time waiting in line to see that film. I really got off on spoiling things. Now I'm anti-spoiler, ironically, but what a dick I was. Hello, Drew Gobble Live.
6: Hey, this is Doug. How you guys doing?
7: Oh, Doug, he's a no Jedi.
0: I gotta remember to do my Jabba the Hutt impression more. His laugh was just, he was like,
7: Solo, Mishnak, no.
0: Go on.
6: Are you guys there?
0: Yes, go on.
6: No, I love the Star Wars, but I'm around the same generation, and I think that... Bo Derek and Ten.
0: Oh, the iconic, the cornrows. I think she was maybe wearing a red bathing suit, but that could be Farrah in my mind.
1: Yeah, I thought it was actually like a beige.
0: Yeah,
6: it was tan.
0: Man, those cornrows. I don't know what it was about Bo Derek. And then she was like in a real dirty movie called Bolero or something like that.
1: Bolero,
0: Oh my God, dude. Bo Derek does not get the credit she deserves for being the inspiration for many a self-love encounter.
1: You're not wrong, but
0: thank you.
1: The problem with Bo Derek, I mean, I guess not for white guys. Girl, I know hipster ass. It was Flatsville.
0: What do you mean not a problem for white? You say that like you and Sir Mix-a-Lot both. Sir Mix-a-Lot's like, even white boys got to shout. Like, what do you mean even white boys, Holmes? I've been supporting your career since the Posse on Broadway. Even white boys. And you over there with your, white dudes don't like hips and ass. I'm a white dude. I've been a white dude most of my life. I love hips and ass.
1: It's different now. But in the late 70s, early 80s, white guys weren't about that thick ass.
0: Correct. Yeah, yeah. We are a more evolved species. We no longer fear the Nubians.
1: Yeah.
0: And some of us appreciate them very much.
1: That was considered kind of ghetto, if you will.
0: Yeah.
1: Back in those times.
0: Yeah, if there were a white girl who had the badonkadonk.
1: Yeah.
0: And, you know.
1: You rarely, if ever, saw them in magazines.
0: Oh, no.
1: Yeah.
8: So big. I can't believe it's so round. It's

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1: Drop.
2: 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Drop. Before 30 minutes past the top of the hour, and the $1,000 Bone Bonus could be yours. I don't need to use it in a sentence, but I will. During the next break, I'm going to get ready Intergalactic by Beastie Boys, and it features one of the coolest parts of any song when Ad Rock goes, drop. Sampled, of course, from License to Ill, where he said the same thing. Good afternoon, Drew Grabba Live.
3: How about Daisy Duke?
2: Gotta say, the very namesake of those butt-hugging shorts.
4: Yeah.
2: How in the world have we gone this long without mentioning the great Catherine Bach, who I believe sister Barbara was married to Ringo, and they both starred in the film Caveman together.
4: Barbara Bach.
2: That was one of those early HBO specials. But thank you for that, sir. Appreciate that. Definitely Daisy Duke and the iconic Daisy. As a kid, I wanted to smell those so bad. Hello, Drew Grabba Live.
3: Hey, how you doing, fellas?
2: Sup, dude?
3: The one I mainly think of, well, besides Phoebe Cates, that's the top one, but in Crocodile Dundee, the woman in there, when she goes by the water, I was a kid. That was the first time I'd ever seen a bathing suit with a thong. That was, like, transcendent to me.
2: Man, I don't remember anything about Crocodile Dundee except that's not a knife. That's all I remember. Yeah. And like, didn't they do a sequel where he like gets mugged in New York City or something?
4: That was the first one.
2: Oh, that was the first
3: one. Terrible.
2: All right. Yeah. God.
4: Ugh. And then remember he tried to come back with another character. Was it? Was it Frisco Jack or something like that?
2: That was Paul Hogan?
4: Paul Hogan. He tried to catch lightning twice.
2: America's fascination with Australia was very interesting in the 1980s. If you weren't alive then, young fella and young ladies, we had a really weird fascination with Australia from music like Men at Work. That dude Jocko for the Energizer commercials.
4: Yeah, that's right.
2: And the Qantas Airlines, Qantas, the koala bear.
4: Koalas,
2: those clip-on koalas were everywhere.
4: Yeah, the 80s were very Australia-friendly.
2: Yeah, I wonder why that is. You think Foster's
4: A lot of good music. I mean, you had Midnight Oil, In Excess, as you mentioned, Men at Work. Yeah, they were tearing it up.
2: Started as a penal colony, we all know that. Mm-hmm. Hello, Drew Grabba Live.
5: Hey, Drew, Maurice, how we doing today?
2: Good, man. Right. How's your part of we doing today?
5: My part is doing fantastic, so I got a good one.
2: All right.
5: From Dusk Till Dawn, Selma Hayek in The Snake Dance.
2: Oh, yes. Selma Hayek in anything, really. She and Penelope Cruz have that Latina... Libyan, I think, or where are they from? Are they Libyan? I think they're both from the same. Let me see if I can get this right. Salma Hayek is Colombian and Libyan, and Penelope Cruz is Mexican and Libyan.
4: There's no Mexican in Selma?
2: There's about to be, essay. ethnicities of Salma Hayek and Penelope. I have to say it like I'm typing it. Cruz. Selma Hayek is of Mexican descent, with her heritage tracing back to Lebanese.
4: Okay.
2: Yeah. Penelope Cruz is of Spanish descent and is entirely European. She doesn't have any Middle Eastern.
4: Nice little Spain. Okay.
2: Idiot. Yeah. Moron. Hello, Drew Grabba Live.
5: How about Phoebe Cates and Fast Times?
2: All right, we're done. Thank you very much. Appreciate that. When we come back, we will talk about the Scientologists, Clearwater, and how you feel about it, and the healthy way to feel about it, because I got news for you. There's really, and I hate to say this to you ultra-religious types, but there's not that much difference in what they believe in and what you believe in, and I think we should respect everything that anyone believes in.
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1: Emergency vehicles on the scene of an accident in Pinellas, 275 South before 38th Avenue. Two right lanes taken up. We've got a crash 275 North and Hills Row at Fowler Avenue with the right lane blocked. Again, larger than usual delay eastbound I-4 toward I-75. Still that wreck in Bradenton, US 41 South at 301. All northbound lanes closed. Starkey Road north of Bryan Dairy Road in Pinellas. FHP on the scene of that serious crash around Southern Comfort. This is Eric.
6: 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Two taps later, Claire says nope to the charge and Wells Fargo is on the case. 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

0: So I put this story up on the Drew Graba Live Facebook page, because sometimes I'll do that to dangle it, see if there's some public interest, see what kind of responses people give. And I'm not surprised that there was an overwhelming amount of anti-Scientology sentiment. I get it. I don't necessarily share it, but I get it. The Church of Scientology, who already has quite the foothold in downtown St. Petersburg, wants to expand their footprint a bit and renovate downtown Clearwater with a $350 million project. Here's the thing. There's a problem with downtown Clearwater because people aren't going there. So it's clean. The crime, in my opinion, I don't have stats to back it up, ridiculously low. The Scientologists and their security staff, unfortunately, their security staff has to be everywhere because of these knuckleheads, no good Nicks, Butinsky losers who target Scientologists as if they're being held against their will, trying to get gotcha videos with the people who are running security outside the places and some of the elders, I guess, themselves. Look, here's the thing. Every religion requires a leap of faith. Whether you are Jewish, Christian, etc., the belief that there is something bigger than all of us, and I do have that belief, requires a leap of faith. If you want to say Scientologist is a cult, yet you're lapping up Joel Osteen's books, DVDs, specials, whatever, you're telling me that's not? I'm not saying it is. I'm just saying let's have a little consistency here. People join Scientology because they believe in what they're selling. Same reason most people, I would assume, join any organized religion. You're buying what somebody else is selling. Good for you. Do they have an enormous footprint in Clear? Sure. Are there allegations that there's some sinister stuff going on in the Sea Org and in down? Sure. Are there proven allegations that in the Catholic Church, high officials, high ranking officials turn their back on systemic sexual abuse of little boys? Yeah, to me, that seems kind of worse. But we sure are interested in watching the Pope drive an electric Ferrari and give his somewhat liberal views on world events. My point is this. If you believe in something, what gives you the right to take these people who have, for some their own reasons, deified a science fiction writer who they figure has it all figured out, and they believe that? They're not forcing you to join. They probably didn't force your aunt and uncle to join. So the healthiest attitude I read on this was about an hour ago. Some dude named Jared said, they're bringing money in and they don't bother anyone. They've renovated the entire downtown Clearwater themselves. That is all you need to feel and say about them in downtown Clearwater. There's a problem there now. If you go to a show at the BayCare Sound, and I recommend you do, it's a phenomenal venue. Same goes for the Billheimer Capitol Theater. Intimate, awesome. Any of the other spots in downtown Clearwater, there's nothing to do after the concert. You wander up, I think it's Harrison, Fort Harrison Road, yeah, maybe. Yeah. You wander up that road, there's a restaurant here. The Mexican restaurant's good. I think there's a pizza joint, and there's nothing. So Scientology, since they're already down there, they want to take some of their money and build a new downtown. People are up in arms, yet you'll approve billions and billions on Dale Mabry for a couple of sports teams to use your tax money to build new playgrounds. It's interesting what we choose to get outraged about. Drew Graba Live, hello, who are you?
1: Hey, Drew. Hey, Mo, this is Bob.
0: What up, Bob? How you doing today, man?
1: I'm doing good, man. Living life. Thank you very much. Hope you're doing the same.
0: Yeah, man.
1: You know, I work in downtown Clearwater and have for 10 years.
0: All right.
1: And I got two thoughts on the Church of Scientology. First thought is, everything they touch, they turn to gold. It's immaculate. It's beautiful.
0: True.
1: And the second thing is, they don't bother anybody.
0: Yep.
1: They don't bother anybody at all. So let live and let be.
0: Yeah.
1: You know, that's my two cents.
0: Yeah. I sometimes walk around after a concert and wish they would engage me in conversation, because I really would. I mean, I don't want to end up on like a list of disruptors or anything like that, but I'm curious as to like what they're all about. They're obviously young people who are curious about it as well. They've got a place in Ybor City, and there are always young people out there taking a tour of the facility and seeing what Scientology, like you said, you're on the front lines. You're right there. They're not bothering. They're not abducting anybody, you know?
1: I interact with them all the time and have never once been solicited to go to an event or be brainwashed or anything. They spend cash money. They're clean. They're polite. They're nice. They're neat. I don't have a problem with them.
0: Yeah. And imagine if after work now you had a spot you could go to, grab a nice beer, go see a movie in like a giant IMAX theater, which I think they're planning on doing,
2: nice.
0: and stay out all night in downtown Clearwater instead of them rolling up the sidewalks when it gets to be 8 p.m., you know?
1: Yeah. Yep.
0: Right on. Thank you, my dude. I appreciate that.
2: Hope they're not going to have only screenings of Battlefield Earth at that IMAX.
0: Fine movie.
2: I've never seen it. Of big Travolta.
0: I've never seen it. I do love John Travolta. I'm not affiliated with Scientology. But Bodie in the YouTube chat, shout out to him because he mentioned Prosperity Gospel, which is what our commander-in-chief is down with because his spiritual advisor preaches prosperity gospel. Her name's Paula, whatever the hell, Paula Brown, I think. She married to that Journey freak.
2: Yeah, Neil Sean.
0: Neil Sean. And that is the belief that financial blessings are the direct result of faith and generous donations to religious causes.
2: Oh, well then.
0: You want to say that's not carnival hucksterism? That's not snake oil, distorting Christian scripture to get you to send money so that they can be closer to God. But what, Scientology's evil? Drew Gobble Live, hello.
3: Hey, what's up, Drew?
0: Hi, what's your name?
3: From Lakeland.
0: What is it?
3: Joe from Lakeland.
0: Hey, what's up, Lakeland's Joe? How are you?
3: Just chilling, bro. I just want to go back to the movie vixens that you guys...
0: Oh, no, we're good. Thank you, though, man. Appreciate the call. 800-771-1025. I have a difficult time enough staying on task, sir. And if you try to divert me, I'll get diverted. Hello, Drew Grab Alive. Who are you?
4: Hey, it's Scotty. How you doing?
0: I feel bad because that guy's still staying on hold for a long time, sir. So if you want to call back, don't. Hey, what's up, man? How are you?
4: Just new to the hot job community. Wanted to shout that out.
0: All right, good. Yeah, we haven't shouted out our hot jobbers in a while, and it's getting to be, I mean, it already is that hot jobber time of the year when you guys are out there sweating it. What's your hot job, hot jobber?
4: I'm delivering, event infrastructure for Red Bull for their live events. So I was in downtown St. Pete helping out with the cliff diving World Series that's going on next weekend.
0: Oh, cool. Yeah, that's nice. That's pretty awesome. And you're out there just lugging that stuff around and sweating it out.
4: Mini bar, pop-up bars, tables, umbrellas, chairs, all that good stuff that goes along with live event production.
0: Man, that's you guys are some hard... For every event that people attend, they don't think about the thousands and thousands of man hours and women hours and probably trans hours too that it takes to put that thing on. So keep it up, my guy. What can I do for you?
4: I just want to say my only issue with the Scientologists, terrible tippers, man. They in Ybor City, I had to deliver to that building a lot when I was working for that Jimmy John's right there in Central Ybor.
0: Yeah.
4: And they don't.
0: Well, again, I'm not a whataboutism guy, but it's going to sound like I am. When I waited tables in Winter Park, Florida, every Sunday, you get those Charlie Church types who give you a little comic book on how Jesus is going to save you.
4: And I have a problem with that, too.
0: Exactly. There you go. My guy. Consistency.
2: That's the biggest tip of all, Drew.
0: It's not. It's really not. I can't pay my freaking rent with salvation. You Bible thumpers. Man, that would piss me off so bad. Do you believe in Jesus Christ as your Lord and Savior? I'm just here to take your order. And then you leave, and there's a little cartoon of how Jesus saved young Theodore's life. You know, Theodore was carousing with his friends, and Jesus came along and saved him. Hello, I don't got nothing against Jesus. I got him in my pocket. Hello, Drew Grab Alive. Who are you?
5: Dave, how you doing?
0: What up, man?
5: You're doing a great job. The only problem with Scientology is because they're a religious institution, all their properties come off of the tax rolls.
0: That's
5: so
0: true.
5: All the property that they own in downtown Clearwater, and whether it turns out to make billions for them, the city of Clearwater gets zero.
0: That is true. That's a rough one. But I think if people come and pump money into the economy, eventually Clearwater will get some of that money. But maybe I'm just a blind optimist. I don't know.
2: That's a really great point he makes, though.
0: Yeah, they're making... Look, I'm not saying they're doing it for altruistic reasons. I'm not saying they're not. They're going to get a ton of money out of this and a ton of awareness. And look, you go downtown Clearwater, you have a good time. It's safe. It's clean. You know, thank a Scientologist. 800-771-1025. They're Clearwater City Council and the Cleveland Street Alliance, which is the Church of Scientology and its real estate partners. They do, like, I will say, not calling it deceptive, but I think probably because they know there's a lot of Scientology bias, they use names like the Cleveland Street Alliance and like the Center for Well-Being and Living, you know, instead of saying, hey, Scientology. But again, it's smart because a lot of people, when they hear Scientology, they go, ooh, cool. They said publicly they discussed plans for a $350 million project to revitalize downtown. The assistant city manager of Clearwater said, instead of just being a pass-through to the beach, we're now going to be a stop, which is true. You know, whether there's a concert there or not, you got to pump money in these downtown areas. Hello, Drew Grubb Alive.
6: Hello, this is Clark.
0: Hi, Clark. What's up, buddy?
6: Hey, just calling about the Scientology topic.
0: Yeah.
6: Hey, so I'm a hardcore atheist. I'm against any religious cult. I would have the same feelings of no if the Catholic Church or any other church tried to put up something like that.
0: I got you. Yeah, you're big on that separation of church and state thing probably, right?
6: I definitely am. If it's on my money, I don't want it. Take God off my money. I don't have a problem with it. Get it out my courtrooms. I don't have a problem with it.
0: Let me and you have every right to tell me to shove it, and it's none of my business. But like, did something happen to you to turn you against the idea of a higher power, or like, have you already always had this kind of your whole life?
6: No, I was actually part of the Methodist Church for over 20 years. I was an integral part of it. Played in the praise band. Went to church camp every year. What drew me away from it is that. It's just, I don't see any truth in it. There's nothing within our world that shows that there is a higher power, and the Bible itself is full of contradictions and failed prophecy.
0: Yeah, I'm not a big Bible guy, but I kind of view it as like man's interpretation of God's word, I guess. And I certainly am no, you know, I'm not here to convert you or anything because I don't even know what I believe in. But I do believe that there is a higher power. I like to think that humanity has a purpose, and without a higher power, none of this means anything. I mean, are you a nihilist as well? Like, nothing means anything without belief in a higher power, right?
6: I would call myself an optimistic nihilist, meaning that, yes, I believe that off of this planet, nothing really matters. But what does matter is our lives while we're here on this planet, and we get to make that decision ourselves and get to set a purpose for ourselves. Like, my purpose is having fun and loving my family. You know, if I'm with my family and having a good time, that's my purpose.
0: I got you.
6: I don't need a God for that.
0: Interesting. You weren't, I hate to even ask, but you weren't like molested by a priest or anything, were you?
6: Absolutely not. My pastor is actually a woman.
0: Okay. Well, I mean, they molest too. Even worse.
6: You're not wrong about that. You're not wrong about that.
0: Okay. Because, I mean, you know, that would explain, not that you need to justify it or anything, but like my mind automatically goes to, this person had an awful experience in religion and now.
6: Actually, quite the opposite. I loved my church family. They were a great group of people for the most part. They had their issues. I mean, we were basically an all-white church, and I never realized it till I got out of college that was a problem. But you know, there are problems with every church, but for the most part, it was honestly a pretty loving church. So it wasn't the church itself, like my actual church, right. It's the religion that I have a problem with.
0: I get you.
6: When the creator of especially Christianity or the Hebraic religions, if he created us and he knew we were going to have these problems, then he shouldn't have created us. Then he wouldn't have to send anyone to HE double hockey sticks, you know?
0: Yeah, and that whole, the mythology behind a deity is very interesting, like, because when you see the tragedies that occur in humanity, they're inexplicable if there's a higher power. I mean, how can a higher power allow pediatric cancer? How can it? But that's why I reject kind of the idea of a singular God, if you will. I think God is in every one of us. I think God is love. I think God are all those unique things that make us people and that bond us together. To me, that's God. It's not like one entity who's like, I did this in 7 days and blah, blah, blah, and thou shalt not steal, you know?
6: I can understand that. For me, when I think of love and caring and all the things that make a human, I just think that's just one of the things that makes us special from the animal world. We're all animals. We're just a little bit more special than, you know, our cat and dog cousins.
0: So. I can't disagree with that. We are definitely all animals. The Bloodhound Gang said it best.
2: I want everybody to notice my voice has not been on any part of this anti-God talk.
0: Oh, yes. Well, this is not anti-God talk, Maurice. This is, thank you very much, my man. I appreciate it.
6: I am anti-God, for the record. Okay.
2: There you go.
0: He's doubling down. I would like my holy emperor upstairs.
2: Man, get that little Jesus out of here.
0: The great architect of the sky to know that I am holding a little Jesus right now. And so if that blasphemer is being cast to hell, I do not wish to go with him. And I mean Maurice, too.
2: Just mocking the Lord.
0: I'm not mocking anything. I'm loving Jesus. I love you, guy. Jesus is everything. I love you. Hello, Drew Grubb Alive. You don't want to follow that guy? Okay. Hello, Drew Grubb Alive.
7: Hey, how you guys doing?
0: What's up, buddy?
7: Hey, did you guys hear about the recent discovery of the Noah's Ark?
0: Yeah, I did. I saw that there really is a Mount Ararat or something like that, and they found something that hints towards evidence that there may have indeed been a Noah's Ark situation there or something. Just came across the news the other day. What do you know about it?
7: So they just did those scans in Turkey, I believe. And, I mean, you just got to see it for yourself. I mean, the proof is there of the Bible. So that's all I wanted to say.
0: Very convincing. Thank you very much.
2: That Mount Ararat and the Noah's Ark, that's been going on since like 79, 80. I remember watching The In Search of Noah's Ark.
0: Dude, with Leonard Nimoy.
2: Yeah, when supposed to be the front structure of the Ark. Yeah. They had photographs of it. Really looked authentic. It really did. And then somebody actually climbed in, but then you never heard anything else about it.
0: No, that was a great show.
2: It was.
0: We're going in search of Noah's Ark, Jim. So the news story is an ancient map appears to point to the biblical ship's resting place. A map made in 1587 by Italian cartographer Urbano Monte has a small illustration of Noah's Ark in the same general region where modern researchers continue searching for evidence of, every animal on Earth. Come on, dude. You know what that ark, you know how big that ark would be?
2: Well, you know, some of the animals could float for a while. You'd have to have every animal.
0: You know how many insects there are on this planet? Like, there ain't no way you had two cockroaches, two friggin' millipedes.
2: Cockroaches? You think cockroaches were worried about a flood? Come on, man.
0: Yeah, they're unbelievable. They've been around forever. I think the original inhabitants of this planet were probably cockroaches. Mm-hmm. Hello, Drew Grubb Alive.
8: Hey, Drew. Great show.
0: Thanks, man.
8: I agree, you know, with what that guy was saying. It was the atheist. That was a great call. And I really enjoyed that his angle was towards humanity. So I've worked with the Church of Scientology. They're my client for 20 years. And I have nothing but good things to say about them, not as a client or anything, but as what they do around the world for humanity.
0: They seem to care a lot about people, and they want to put money into Clearwater. They've kept downtown Clearwater very safe. You know, you don't hear about people being abducted. And these dildos, pardon my language, these dildos who harass them and go online and make it their whole online presence.
8: It's horrible.
0: To like try and bum rush the store, the church. That's a little Freudian slip.
8: Yeah.
0: Or, you know, those people are scum. Like, ooh, look, they're buying up hotels and they have bunk beds in them. Oh, I'm such a internet social warrior. I'm bringing down Scientology. Get bent. That guy's a dildo. There's one dude who does most of it, and some guy in the comments like said, hey, do you want this guy on your show? I'm like, no, I don't want to promote somebody like that. It's a dumb thing to do. You don't like Scientology? Great. Don't be a Scientologist.
2: Right.
0: If they abduct you and make you be a Scientologist, okay, then we got to have a conversation. But I don't know John Travolta. I spent the better part of 20 to 30 minutes in conversation with him, and he seemed like a great man. I don't know Tom Cruise. I know he cares a lot about filmmaking, and he seems to be a very successful and powerful dude. So if these guys are amongst the elite of that religion, I'm going to go ahead and lend some credence to the fact that they believe that stuff, and good for them. They could be right. Someone's going to be. At the end of this all, right? And I think we can all agree that were marching towards the end times at a rapid pace.
2: Ooh-wee.
0: I mean, we are literally watching Nero fiddle while everything burns around us.
2: Revelations, Drew.
0: Right. So the trumpet isn't that far away from sounding, but when it does, there's going to be one group of right people and everyone else will have gotten it wrong. Is it going to be Jimmy the optimistic, nihilistic, atheist? I hope not. Is it going to be Mo at Jehovah's Witnesses? I hope not.
2: I left the Witnesses decades ago, bro. Don't be putting in the saddle me with that.
0: Is it going to be my tribe, my Jewish people? Probably. And we'll show grace to all of you. Don't worry. We don't blame you for buying into other mythology. It's cool. We forgive. We don't really. We're not a very forgiving people. We hold grudges like Thompson twins hold me now. Hello, Drew Grubb Alive. Who are you?
9: Hey, Drew. This is Clayton from Dunedin.
0: Hey, Clayton. You know Murphy?
9: Murphy?
0: Yeah. And some guy named Murphy just called.
9: Oh, yeah. No, sir. I've been living in Dunedin 25 years, and I remember like one day, maybe 15 years ago when the Jazz Festival was free, we used to go there and you can go in and out free. And there was like a Checkers up there. So we used to go to grab a burger at a Checkers, me and my girlfriend. Ugh. And this young kid came up and you could tell he was dressed in the Scientologist garb. And I said to him, he said, can I sit with you guys? I said, sure. And I said, are you a Scientologist? He said, yeah. I said, how'd you join it? And he said that he lived in California, got in a little bit of trouble and his parents sent him there. And I said, how do you like it? And he goes, I really like it. Because, like, he had no chains on him or nothing. He could just run away if he wanted to. You know what I mean?
0: Sure. Yeah. And thank you for that. Yeah, look, the Mormon dudes who wear their little short-sleeve dress shirts with the ties and ride around on their bicycles trying to spread the word of the Jesus Christ Church of Latter-day Saints, they got every right to believe in what they believe in. You think it's odd that a religion based their theology on the writings of a science fiction writer? Okay. Is it odd that the Mormon faith basically got started so that Joseph Smith could marry and have sex with underage girls? That seems kind of odd. Do I fault anyone who believes in Mormonism? Certainly not. Believe in something, believe in nothing. I think we're definitely here for a purpose. I mean, if we're not, it'd be ridiculous to even exist if we don't exist for something. This is Bella Fleck, by the way. When the guy said he went to when they had a jazz festival in Dunedin, I just thought of the artist that would possibly play at that. And for some reason, Bella Fleck came to mind.
2: Well, I ain't never heard nobody.
0: Yeah, you can never go wrong with the world's most famous banjoist. Other than Steve Martin, of course. Steve Martin has more global fame, but more as an actor, comedian, than Bella Fleck as a banjoist. Banjo player? Banjonian?
2: No, I'm sure it's not Banjonian.
0: Banjoist, right?
2: Yeah, sure.
0: Feels right.
2: I'd probably naturally say banjo player, but I guess it should be banjoist.
0: What do you call someone who plays the banjo? Steve Martin. Someone who plays the banjo is officially called a banjoist.
2: Nice.
0: And also, nickname in the bluegrass and folk genre. It says picker, but they call each other picka. It's just a it's a comfort thing. Like they're like, what up, my picka? What are you gonna play tonight? Oh, I imagine a little bluegrass, my picka, what's up with you? Then some dude sits down, he's like, hey pickers, whoa, guy. On with that. You know, on this show, every once in a while, when we experience questionable service in a restaurant, usually without naming the restaurant, we talk about it a little bit. The exact opposite thing happened last night. Brand new place, had never been there before. They stumbled. But like Bruce Wayne's dad said when he was lifting him out of the well, why do we fall? So we can rise and get up once again. And I was blown away at the way a server and a manager handled a little hiccup. And it's a new place and they're not an advertiser yet. They should be. In fact, they started in Sarasota. They now have, I think, 7 locations. It's 2 dudes who own it. And I got to say, flat out killing it. I love a local success story. You probably know the place. And we'll talk about it next. As well as Ramageddon. Are you familiar with Ramageddon? It's got nothing to do with Dodge trucks.
2: The metal band?
0: No, it's the insane increase in price of video games and systems. We'll talk about that next as well. As Bella Fleck takes us to break. And the Flecktones.
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11: We have three fire trucks on the scene of a vehicle fire in Pinellas 275 North ramp from the Pinellas Bayway. On-ramp blockage here, and traffic overall on the interstate is clogged. The Starkey incident remains north of Bryan Dairy. A number of large delays in Hillsboro of the mostly standard variety. This is Eric with traffic.
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2: I'm Fox 13 Chief Meteorologist Paul Delegato. Weather pattern locked in through Sunday. Partly cloudy tonight. Maybe a few showers and storms near the coast. Late tonight, lows in the upper 70s. On Saturday, a mix of sun and clouds. Morning showers near the coast. All heading inland during the day. And a high approaching 90.
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0: out to Charleston to see him play in October as Johnny Blue Skies. He only released a certain amount of albums as Sturgill Simpson, then buried the Sturgill Simpson character metaphorically and became Johnny Blue Skies and the Dark Clouds. One of the most interesting cats on the planet. I am not a country music guy at all. I don't really classify what he does as country, but he certainly has some outlaw country in him. And there you go. So let me take this call, and then I want to talk about an experience that my good buddy Todd Wright and I had last night, because it was a really great one. And so many times in this industry, in this world, we only talk about places when they get something wrong, and to trash them and to use our broadcasting microphone as a bully pulpit. I don't like that. Hello, Drew Grubb Alive. I do it, but I don't like it. Hello.
1: Two things. I think maybe Earl Scruggs might be even more famous than Bela Fleck. He's considered really the godfather of modern. And when I say modern, I mean like from the 30s and 40s.
0: There's a correction I never even cared enough to want. But okay, sure. Thank you. And what else?
1: Right, well, what else is when you say, what do you call a banjo player? The correct word is an inbred.
0: I mean, if you do hear banjos and you are in a canoe, paddle faster. That's the best life advice I can give you right now. St. Pete, you got a closure with a vehicle fire on 275 North. The ramp from the Pinellas Bayway. On-ramp closed.
2: Ooh.
0: Severity major. You got a serious auto flambe situation going on. Once again, Pinellas County on I-275 North, the ramp from the Pinellas Bayway, the on-ramp is closed as of 5:30 p.m., and I can't imagine in 20 minutes that they've gotten it open.
2: That's all the way back that way, though.
0: Well, I mean, Mo, I like to think about the greater good, the people listening to the radio program.
2: True, but you insult me to imply that I don't care because it doesn't affect me. Come on, man.
0: Literally the first thing out of your mouth is, but we're okay, right? Because we're here, right?
2: I'm just trying to put the connective pieces together.
0: Well, let the record reflect. We are not affected by this, but if it is in your way, Maurice doesn't care. Todd and I, my good buddy Todd Wright, golfing partner, radio hero, because he used to have a syndicated radio show on ESPN radio a long time ago that I just loved, and then I got to meet him and know him, and he's a really good friend of mine. And so every once in a while we'll get together and watch sports, as fellows do. And we wanted to meet up to watch Spurs Thunder game 6 last night, and we wanted kind of a place that was equidistant between his place near the International Mall and my place out in beautiful Odessa, Florida. And he suggested the place that took over for the TGI Fridays that used to be on Hillsboro. And it's called Food and Beer. The name doesn't exactly grab you like a Bennigan's or something, but I mean, they're honest about what they got, and it's food and beer. I guess they started down in Sarasota.
2: Right.
0: They got a couple of them down there, and they're moving up this way. They got one in Wesley Chapel, and these are local dudes
2: right.
0: who had a great idea for food and beer and some TVs so you can watch sports, and it's a cool little spot.
2: I forget the name of the area, but right off of Hillsboro Memorial, and
0: like
2: then
0: where TGI Fridays used to be.
2: Yeah, yes.
0: That's what I just said.
2: Okay. Yeah. I get confused with the dates.
0: That's like West Tampa, I think they say.
2: Yeah, it's a name for it.
0: Town and Country?
2: No, it's beyond Town and Country, but we're talking about the same spot.
0: Yeah.
2: I just can't remember what it's called.
0: Used to be Fridays. So so I looked at their menu online. I'm like, yeah, there's some stuff I'd get there. Let's do it. So we sit down. We watch a little basketball. I had a phenomenal server. I mean, just like super great energy. We even asked her, like, what substances do you use? She doesn't use any. No Red Bull, no Celsius, no nothing. Just natural enthusiasm. Did a great job. But and here's where you can always tell the hiring processes of a restaurant, their commitment to customer satisfaction, because Todd likes what he likes. He peeled open one of his quesadillas, and he had gotten the chicken quesadilla,
2: right.
0: And you can pay an extra dollar and have it blackened, which is a great deal. I mean, a dollar for blackened seasoning, for crying out loud. So
2: he's one of those people, though, huh? Peels open the quesadilla before he takes a bite into it.
0: Well, he had already eaten one wedge.
2: Oh, okay.
0: And detected that maybe there was a lack of chicken. And so, so yes, Todd peeled open a quesadilla and said, does it look to you like there's a lot of chicken in here? And when I say there was like just a tiny little cube, about 1 centimeter of chicken in an entire wedge of quesadilla, I was like, I'll be honest, that is a remarkable lack of chicken. And so the server came over and Todd said, you know, this isn't your fault, but I would like to share with you. And he peeled open. She's like, oh, that's not good. And this manager just happened to be walking by, a young lady, and she very attentive, stopped, and she goes, oh, that's not acceptable. And we're like, oh, and she's like, can I make you another one? And he said, you don't have to do that. He said, can I make you another one, and I'll box it up to go. And he's like, sure, okay. And so that little thing, you know what I mean? A lot of people,
2: nice, yeah,
0: when you go to restaurants, and here's why I'm sharing this with you, not just because they did a phenomenal job. I think Miriam is the manager, and Lizzie was the server. Not just because they did a great job, but because I would like to encourage you out there, if you're dining out this weekend, no matter where it might be, if it's at a Sizzler, a Ponderosa, if you're at an Olive Garden, a Red Lobster, if you're at a Burns, no matter where it is, if something negative happens to affect your experience, you gotta pipe up and say something, because it gives the restaurant the opportunity to show you how much they care about guest retention, getting your ass back in one of their seats. If you bring it to a manager's attention and they blow you off, then you know, okay, I don't need to go to this spot again. But how many times these days do people go out, and I can't imagine being a restaurant owner and having this happen. How many times do people go out to eat, something happens, they don't say anything, so they don't give the restaurant the opportunity to fix it, and then they go on Yelp and they're like, oh, my stuff was cold.
2: Right.
0: Well, and again, I am very hyper aware of this because I worked in restaurants forever and I love them. Give the restaurant the opportunity to make something right if something went wrong. Just give them the opportunity. Doesn't mean you got to give them 10 opportunities, but if something screws up, you go, hey, this ain't to my liking. And then, you know, if it's a lack of chicken in a quesadilla, if it's a lack of crab in a crab cake, slow server takes too long to bring the check. My pet peeve, can't stand that. Don't you do it. So that's why I want to bring that up. And then I posted about it on the Drew Garabo Live page, and I got a really, really nice message from one of the dudes who owns all of the food and beers with his partner. And he said, man, thank you so much for giving us the opportunity to get it right. Because anybody who's good in the restaurant industry, they want that opportunity to make it right. The minute you walk out that door with a negative experience, you're going to tell people about that. You're going to share it online. Are you going to be accurate? I don't know. But at least give the restaurant the opportunity to make it right.
2: Can I tag on to this?
0: Hells yeah.
2: I was at Food and Beer at the Fridays, ex-Fridays location.
0: The one we were at last night?
2: Yeah, with my boy, Lynn Love.
0: Shout out, Lynn. What up?
2: That would have been Tuesday, and we were sitting at the bar, and I said, I was ordering the wings, and I said, do they come breaded? And the bartender, she said, no, but we might be able to. I said, really? And she said, let me go ask.
0: Yeah.
2: Went and asked. I wish I could remember his name, but tatted, muscular cat came out, and you know, youngish guy. Yeah. And he said, you wanted the breaded wings? And I said, yeah. He goes, we can make that happen.
0: That's awesome.
2: And they made it happen.
0: Yeah. I love
2: the menu.
0: Local restaurants owned by local people.
2: Yeah.
0: That is my jam. And we had a great experience there. We found out some shocking stuff about that Fridays, though. I won't say it on the air because I'm not looking to get it. But, like, when I say that Fridays years before they closed the doors was falling into disrepair, from what I heard, when they closed, they just closed the doors. They didn't clean anything out, didn't clean the grease traps, didn't remove anything. They just closed the door and they're like, see ya.
2: That's the way to do it, Drew.
0: So like when they were trying to open up this food and beer,
2: they saw everything.
0: Tons of delays. And then they finally got thought they were okay to get their doors open. And the fire inspector comes along. He's like, you've been out of code for 5 years.
2: Ooh.
0: They're like, well, we've only had the place for a couple. So you were at that Fridays and you escaped without turning into a burning, towering inferno yourself.
2: Cheese stick.
0: Yeah, exactly. Oh, man, I don't eat enough fried mozzarella. I I loved fried mozzarella as a kid, so it was the greatest thing. I don't think I've had a proper fried mozz in the better part of 20 years, yeah. But what a treat with a little Alfredo sauce.
2: Yeah. Oh, come on, man. Yeah.
0: And to pay off on this part of the tease, by the way, I neglected to pay off on a tease yesterday. I'm sure nobody even remembers it, but I neglected to tell you that it was Phil Hartman that was killed yesterday in history by his wife, of all things. Slept next to an addict every night. She relapsed on coke, allegedly, and robbed us of one of the funniest minds ever to inhabit this planet. A tragedy. But let me pay off on this. Ramageddon. I just saw the term yesterday for the first time. Because of all of the artificial intelligence data centers, there is a lack of random access memory throughout the globe. There are global logistical challenges across the entire industry that are having a hard time making new laptops, making new video game consoles, all because of this bullcrap artificial intelligence. So the console price, like, I don't game a lot. I play one game. I play PGA Tour 2025 because it lets me play Copperhead and Innisbrook and Bay Hill and all these. It's fun. It's just, it lets me put my phone down and just unwind and not think about anything for a little bit in the day. Well, thank God that I got the Xbox Series X when I did. These prices for video game system, and try to keep Bowie away from video games, Mo.
2: Oh, please, you know this.
0: Because Sony bumped the PS5 up to $649 for the basic edition. The Microsoft Xbox prices went up twice last year, and I guess there's the Switch is going up to $499.
2: Ooh.
0: Who is paying for that?
2: Kids.
0: I guess. But if you're a dad and your kids, like, they want, you know what the Steam Deck is?
2: No.
0: I guess it's for online gaming. Xander played some Steam games. Their console went from $549, which is already insane, to $789. Look, I'm a dad who loves my son. My son loves video games. If my kid came to me and said, this is what I want for Christmas, and it's $1,000, you're going to have a very disappointed Christmas, young man, because I can't imagine paying $1,000 for a video.
2: What if he's an all-A student? All A's across the board.
0: Well, funny you say that, because that was our deal. If he kept all A's, he had carte blanche. He had a blank check to get anything he wants, so I would have had to. If he still got straight A's and said, Dad, this is what I want for Christmas, I would have to go out without food for a week. Mo, what you got coming up in the Mo Betta News?
2: Two judges say no. Four musicians say hell no. And Florida cops say slow the hell down.
0: It's next on the Mo Betta News.
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5: 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This is Ernesto Clavero. I'm so happy that I just won $1,000, and I'm so thankful to The Bone. 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
6: We have three fire trucks on the scene of a vehicle fire in Pinellas 275 North Ramp from the Pinellas Bayway. On-ramp blockage here, and traffic overall on the interstate is clogged. The Starkey incident remains north of Bryan Dairy. A number of large delays in Hillsborough of the mostly standard variety. This is Eric with traffic.
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2: I had to, Drewbert, check the dates on this and make sure I wasn't repeating the same story, because I'm going to be repeating the same story for the third time. A driver was arrested super speeding with a kid unrestrained in the car.
0: Why is this happening at such an alarming rate?
2: No idea, but yesterday, a man was arrested in Deltona for driving 105 miles per hour through heavy traffic with his 5-year-old child as a passenger without a car seat. The Volusia Sheriff's Office said Danielle Alphonse reached speeds up to 105 miles per hour. Body camera video shows the moment deputies spotted his 5-year-old son sitting in the back seat. They've got this guy outside the car about to put handcuffs on him, and he looks as clueless as you would think an idiot driving 105 miles per hour with an unrestrained child would look.
0: Ugh.
2: Yes. Stop it, people. Stop it. Hey, if you want to kill yourself, kill yourself. Leave the kid at home.
0: Man, yeah, like, I can't imagine doing that, because once I had a kid, like, those speeding tendencies... You gotta give it up, Larry Leadfoot.
2: I am overly cautious when I have Bowie in the car. Well, even if there's a turn that I might make with an oncoming car, but it's farther enough back, I still pause to make sure. And sometimes I just let the car. I'm just gonna wait for that car to go in and make that turn right there. Of course, I'm usually in my 83 Jeep, which does 5 miles per hour.
0: So. It's safe.
2: You don't want to trust the turning speed of a 83 CJ7, my friend.
0: Not with a kid in the car.
2: Not at all. This is weird, and I heard you guys talking about it on Sitting. It's not weird. It's just laughable at this point. I've got three related stories here. Brett Michaels has bailed on Trump's Great American State Fair.
0: Every rose truly does have its thorn.
2: And understand something. And Sinning said it, and I concurred fully while driving in the car. You lose Brett Michaels, you got to ask yourself what's going on here.
0: Well, Vanilla Ice, that's what's going on.
2: He just gets closer and closer to the headline.
0: Who else? It's him and Flo Rida still, right?
2: We'll see. Brett Michaels has become the fifth artist to bail on Trump's Great American State Fair, joining Morris Day and the Time, Young MC, Martina McBride, and the Commodores. I'll tell you this about Martina McBride.
0: Yeah.
2: She's getting the most flack from Twitter,
0: From
2: the grifties and the podcasties.
0: Yeah, they think because she's a country artist, she should probably fall in line.
2: Exactly. This is America. I can't believe that you're exercising your freedom not to play a concert you don't want to play.
0: Right, we should force her.
2: We're trying to celebrate America and all its freedoms, and you don't want to play a concert? Well, I want you canceled. Idiots.
0: Oh, man, what a nightmare. Yeah. Like, it's so funny that they tried to pitch it to people as some nonpartisan America celebration, and then once they started looking into it, they're like, oh, no, this is very partisan indeed.
2: Well, maybe it's the cage fight and the big picture of, I mean, clearly there's nothing nonpartisan about Washington, D.C. right now. I don't know that there ever has been.
0: Nope.
2: But it's never been as fully in our faces as it is right now.
0: Right.
2: But,
0: you used to be able to play an American celebration without it having to be a partisan
2: absolutely.
0: Event.
2: Absolutely. And Republicans got top-tier acts. Democrats got top-tier acts. And now, those days may be over. In a lengthy statement posted to social media, Michaels explained that his shows have never been about politics. They're about giving people a place to come together, have a great time, and forget about life stresses.
0: Yeah, need nothing but a good time with Bret Michaels, baby.
2: It was in the song, people. It was in the song. Milli Vanilli's Fab Morvan says he's performing.
0: Oh.
2: I am here to entertain and unite people, not divide them. The one act that didn't write or sing a lick is still going to perform.
0: The irony is overwhelming.
2: Are you kidding me? Come on, fam.
0: So the dude who is famous for not singing is going to be the only guy who sings at this thing.
2: Will not allow you to prevent him from going on the stage and doing what he does, whatever the hell that is.
0: And the other dudes, the real Milli Vanilli dudes are like, that ain't us.
2: They're out. I am here to entertain and unite people, not divide them. Let's celebrate life and music and take that trip down memory lane. I feel honored to be a part of the Great American State Fair as it will celebrate the 250th year anniversary of America with so many accomplished artists. Is he even American?
0: Yeah.
2: Were they American? I don't know. I know one of them wasn't. One of them might have been half American.
0: Milli Vanilli.
2: I don't think.
0: American. They talked with accents.
2: Yeah, I don't
0: know. They were founded in Germany. But, I mean...
2: Well, what better way to...
0: Oh, Rob was a dancer from Munich, and Fab is from Paris.
2: There you go. What better way
0: to celebrate? Rest in peace, whichever one's dead.
2: America. Well, Morvan is the one that's still alive.
0: Oh.
2: Yeah.
0: That's Rob.
2: Yeah. Well, CNC Music Factory rapper fires back at Trump concert critics. Oh, yes, indeed.
0: What did he say?
2: Well, he said this, and he said it, from the toilet.
0: Oh.
2: He recorded a 7-minute video message explaining why he will still be doing the show even if he does not approve of Trump. Along the way, Williams, whose name is literally Freedom, says Barack Obama does not regret killing Muammar Gaddafi because Obama works for the MFers. I have no idea what this has to do with anything. The Zionists and the white capitalists.
0: This is the guy from CNC Music Factory?
2: Yes. He suggests that anyone who took the COVID vaccine will die from the poison in your arm. Refers to Kid Rock as that pussy N-word from Detroit. That skinny F-word.
0: Yeah.
2: And asserts he'll vote for effing Genghis Khan, Hitler, and MFing Ivan the Terrible before I let you N-words tell me what to mother F.
0: So he's still in. That seems very on brand.
2: Oh, he's very in.
0: CNC Music Factory, or just C, they're going to end up headlining this thing.
2: He also estimates that the crowd at most of his shows, you're going to have to define crowd for me at a CNC Music Factory show, is 90% white people, and speculates that the vast majority of them vote Republican, implying that this will be just another day at the office for him. It's a lot of words to say, I need the money.
0: When did CNC... I got to find out when the last time they performed in concert. Music Factory. Because, like, that's the words of a man who hasn't toured since about 1990-something.
2: Exactly. And let me ask, so why are you recording a 7-minute video from the toilet? Why?
0: I mean, it gets a little bored.
2: Come on, man.
0: They never officially broke up. They are actively touring, primarily performing at retro music festivals. Their latest major appearances... We're at the Seven Seas Food Festival at SeaWorld in Orlando.
2: Oh, man, the crowds. Oh, the crowds.
0: Mexico City before that, and then the Hard Rock Live in Atlantic City, New Jersey.
2: Listen, at least he's honest. At least he's saying he needs the money and that's why he's doing it.
0: I respect that.
2: Yeah, sure. I mean, kind
0: of. He doesn't have the luxury of having principles.
2: not if you're recording from the toilet. By the way, two judges. I said a tale of two judges. Two judges put a little kink in President Trump's plans. One that's already been in effect. Kennedy Center, this was breaking. Kennedy Center must remove Trump's name, a judge orders. He also, in addition, ordered that the closing of the summer for renovations be halted. This is what he says. Per CNN, Judge Casey Cooper concluded that the law establishing the Kennedy Center makes, these are his words, crystal clear that the center is to be named for President John F. Kennedy, and it cannot bear any other formal name or public memorial based on the board's unilateral say-so.
0: Oh.
2: Congress gave the Kennedy Center its name, and only Congress can change it, he added. The Kennedy Center has 14 days to remove all signage bearing Trump's name and scrub references from its website.
0: Wow.
2: Yeah, and he also temporarily blocked the Kennedy Center from moving forward with a planned closure this summer, arguing that the board's decision was the result of an ill-informed and seemingly preordained decision right there. So, let's see. I mean, Trump has stated many times
0: this
2: that
0: world, what we focus on is so interesting. We're at war right now, and we've got judges ruling against him, ripping off Kennedy's name and putting his own.
2: Well, they can't do nothing about the war.
0: Oh, that's true.
2: No,
0: I hear it's almost over.
2: Yeah.
0: I hear we're almost in a ceasefire.
2: What do you think is gonna annoy Trump more? The Strait of Hormuz still being closed, or the fact that he's got to take his name down from Kennedy's?
0: That second one you said.
2: Payouts from him. Well, here's something else. Payouts from Trump's anti-weaponization settlement fund temporarily blocked. This is another federal judge. The fund was created to resolve the president's lawsuit against the IRS, leaking his tax returns, him taking the government to task, and then being paid out by the Department of Justice that he runs. Get to call your own case. It's idiocracy. The judge also barred the government from moving forward with the fund's creation while litigation is pending to challenge it. There was a lot of January 6s that already had that cash. Already had that Ferrari in the driveway. Take it back.
0: Man, a lot of Bass Pro Shops are getting a lot of refunds, a lot of returns this weekend.
2: You better believe it. Russell Brand finds a fresh start in the Florida Hamptons after serious allegations arise, and these are not great allegations either. But I didn't know that there was sort of a what they call a Hamptons of the South.
0: Yeah, I've never heard that term before until I saw that article.
2: Yeah, it's a quiet stretch of Florida Gulf Coast that was already doing what it does best, offering wealthy, high-profile people a place to reinvent themselves. It looks like a lot like that Malibu Beach Coast the opening of Two and a Half Men. Some beautiful houses there. Property sold for $2.5 million in April of 2025. Brand faces trial in London over allegations that he raped, assaulted, and groped six women. Florida seems to be a destination spot for people accused of rape.
0: It certainly does, and a lot of those billionaires love that little enclave down between us and like the Miami area. That Jupiter Island where Tiger lives. A lot of money. And that Tom Brady billionaire island that he lives on. A lot of wealth in the
2: understand
0: state.
2: Understand something. If I had the money, I'd be there too. So
0: hell's yeah.
2: I'm not hating on them. Oklahoma youth baseball coach. Did you see this story? The Oklahoma youth baseball coach who had his son throw a baseball into the dugout of the opposing team.
0: No.
2: Yeah. Well,
0: he can't do that anymore
2: because he received a lifetime suspension for telling his son to throw that ball into the opposing team's dugout during the game.
0: What a questionable move by a coach.
2: Yes. And the son.
0: And your kid?
2: The son that did it, 5-year ban.
0: Oh, man. Way to let a moment of anger like ruin your kid's baseball life.
2: You're the coach. There's no throwing in baseball. And that's the mo better.
0: All right. When we come back, we'll check in with two people. My cousin Leslie and Casey Musgraves. Oh, yeah. Fortunately, that will only require one phone call to reach one person. And we'll have Give Dick a Rest. Don't forget, some great events going on this weekend, courtesy of the Fran Hosh Law Group. The most important one, I think, Fran didn't tell me to say this, but I get the feeling this one might be the most important one to her because it's going to make you a better motorcycle rider. there's only so much you can do on these Florida roads because there are a lot of people who aren't paying attention. But if you are out there on two wheels, you should do everything you can to make yourself a safer rider. Every last Saturday of the month, Tampa Bay Harley-Davidson on Adamo creates a safe environment made for all riders to challenge themselves and ultimately become a better one. 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
6: In Hillsborough, a crash US 41 south at Causeway Boulevard with the right lane blocked. Westbound I-4 toward the 275 interchange back more than usual. Southbound 75 toward 56 up in Pasco. Incident and some stop-and-go congestion. In Pinellas, still that vehicle fire with emergency crews still present. 275 north ramp from the Pinellas Bayway still on ramp blockage and a large delay on northbound 275 back all the way to the tail end of the Skyway. This is Eric.
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36: I'm Fox 13 Chief Meteorologist Paul Delegato. Weather pattern locked in through Sunday. Partly cloudy tonight. Maybe a few showers and storms near the coast. Late tonight, lows in the upper 70s. On Saturday, a mix of sun and clouds. Morning showers near the coast. All heading inland during the day. And a high approaching 90.
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0: shout out to our friends Jack and Debbie over at Climate Design. It was a pleasure to meet you guys today. We filmed a little video over there this morning. You'll hear more about what they're doing to help out someone in need in the Tampa Bay area in the weeks to come. Also, hit up Pin Chasers this weekend. It's always air conditioned. Rain or excessive heat will not affect your great time at the four area Pin Chasers locations, Brandon, Pasco, and two in Tampa. Is this Casey Musgraves?
1: Yes, it is.
0: How you doing? It's great to speak with you again.
1: You too. Thank you. How are you today?
0: I'm good. It's been a great day. Thank you very much for asking. I appreciate it. For those new listeners out there, I received an email, I guess last week sometime, saying that my cousin Leslie, who is also Casey Musgrave somehow, was looking for a little help getting back on the road. And
1: yeah.
0: And I think that's kind of where we are, right, Casey Musgraves?
1: Yeah. Yeah, I had some ideas going around in my head. You know, a couple years ago, one of the things I did was I did like an acoustic version of my concert at the lounge at Burns. I did the whole, and then I invited everybody.
0: Right there in the lounge at Burns, I assume you had an acoustic guitar and you just did stripped down versions of your Casey Musgrave classics.
1: Yeah, well, whatever I was, supposed to perform, in concert, I just made sure that I remembered all my words, all my chords and stuff like that. And
0: sure.
1: I just kind of sat there and serenaded Thomas. He, cheered me on. And then a lot of the people from the lounge actually went to the concert, which was nice, too. And
0: good.
1: Yeah, so
0: good.
1: That was a good memory. I just thought about that last night. That's maybe one thing I can do to get ready. The first concert's not till August 20th,
0: right.
1: So I got a little bit of time.
0: Yeah, up in Chicago. And I'm sure the people at Burns, I mean, who wouldn't want to have country music luminary Casey Musgraves pucking out a couple of acoustic hits right there in the lounge, right?
1: Yeah. I've done it before, and it was welcome. So, I just got to start getting my my wheels turning, getting everything together.
0: I wish I could help you out this weekend. It's just a jam-packed weekend for me, Casey Musgraves. I wish I could get out there, but I know you emailed me and said you're going to be sitting at the bar waiting for me. And I just had to let you know I'm not going to be able to make it out to Burns this weekend. I'm very, very sorry.
1: Yeah, that's okay.
0: Thank you.
1: I still might stop in to say hi.
0: Sure.
1: Because everybody there, I say, I've been going there my whole life.
0: Yeah,
1: so
0: they're family.
1: I'm families. Right. Absolutely. So, I'm gonna go ahead and stop by and say hi. And, do you know who's going to be managing tomorrow? Or
0: it's either going to be Chad or I think Abigail, one of the two of them. I'm not sure which one, but one of them's taking some vacation time. I'm not sure.
1: Okay. Well, I'm going to stop in and say hi to everyone and, tell them what the dilemma is.
0: Sure.
1: I gotta be on stage August 20th.
0: Yep.
1: And got some hurdles.
0: Yeah, Casey Musgraves on the road up in Chicago and throughout the country, and she's got to do a little work before she gets back out on the road. Now, explain to the people listening right now how you are also my cousin Leslie.
1: Oh, that's the name I was born with.
0: Okay.
1: Yeah, like that's back when I gave you the Hardy Boys book when we were kids.
0: Right, right. Oh, and this. Yes.
1: But I've been Casey Musgraves for 40 years. I started yodeling. Yeah, the Texas Two Bits. Remember that?
0: I love some yodeling. So, I got to be honest with you. Like when you yodel, ain't nobody. Jewel was good. But man, the way you yodel is just nobody yodels like you. Can you give us a little yodeling sample while we got you on the air?
1: I got to practice. No, I haven't done it in years. But that I should put that at the opening of my concert.
0: Oh my god!
1: I've been
0: looking
1: at all the events I did, like George Bush Black Tie Affairs. I was yodeling, and at the Olympics I yodeled. But that was back when I was like 13, 14 years old. So,
0: yeah, I found it's a lot easier to yodel at the Olympics as a teenager than it is maybe it's something to do with the vocal
1: street
0: development. But yeah, you can yodel a lot better when you're a kid, right, Casey Musgraves?
1: Yeah, but you're right. I should incorporate maybe a little, in my tour, maybe start the concert off with a little bit of yodeling.
0: Yeah, yole, yole, yole, yole. Yeah, people love that crap. All right. Well, listen, Casey Musgraves, pleasure catching up with you as always. And I hope you have a wonderful weekend. If you are out there at Burns, of course, tell everybody hello. And thank you very much. Good health. And we'll talk next week. All right.
1: Yeah. I'll call, you know, you call me or I'll call you and we'll keep going until, you know, we get this thing straightened out. Cause you know, I'm so nervous. I'm not going to make the concert and, I gotta do something.
0: That. I do understand that, but you know, just you'll let go and let God, I like to say, I hope that doesn't piss
1: yeah,
0: off.
1: Let God work.
0: My AC.
1: I don't know if you've ever heard of the Grand Ole Opera, but, that's in Nashville. I've sang there many times and I've thinking about calling them and, you know, there's some other country music singers that, you know, we're related to, sure. You know, they have a family there that, you know, is very heartwarming and welcoming and helpful. So
0: yeah, they'll
1: probably give them a call.
0: Yeah. I'm sure the Grand Ole Opry will give you a little stage time to get ready for the, ready for the upcoming tour and whatnot.
1: Started at Burns in the lounge and then go to the Grand Ole Opry and then boom, Madison Square Garden.
0: You know, started from the bottom. Now the whole team here, just like Drizzy Drake told us back in the day. Am I right?
1: Yeah.
0: All right. Well, listen, you take it easy now. It's really, really great to hear from you, sweetheart.
1: It was good speaking to you too, Drew. I'll speak to you next week, okay?
0: Sounds good, babe. 800-771-1025.
2: Started from the bottom, now we're here. Started from the bottom.
0: Now, there are people who prefer this ass clown to Kendrick Lamar for reals.
3: Yes.
0: For reals?
3: Yes, for reals.
0: Who in their right mind would pick this?
2: Started from the bottom, now we're here. Started from the bottom, now the whole team here. Started from the bottom, now we're here.
0: You pick that over this. No. You don't know hip hop.
4: I am reincarnated. I was stargazing. Life goes on.

0: Drew Graba Live, hello.
1: Oh, God, I'm so nervous. Hey, Drew, it's your cousin, Caden Musgrove. I got you the Nancy Drew books back in the day for Christmas. I was wondering if you could help me get in touch with Vince McMahon so I can be in the WWE.
0: Yeah, I'll tell you what. I'll be at the Ocean Prime Bar performing the kazoo probably around 6:30. So just stop on by, and me and you will politic a little bit, all right?
1: Oh, sick. You're the man. Thank you so much.
0: Thank you, man. Politicking is one of the cool things that black people get to say that sounds dumb when we white people say. There are two phrases I think of: politicking, like when you're talking, you're politicking, and this, that, and the third. I wish we white people could say it. Seems to be mostly rappers, but like, you know what I'm saying? I'm talking about him. He's talking about this, that, and the third. We say this, that, and the other as stupid white folk. We're just like, well, it's this, that, and the other thing. But man, this, that, and the third, that's a cool urban thing to say. All right, call now for Give Dick a Rest, 800-771-1025. You call, you say something funny, make fun of somebody who seems like a real sweet woman, might be going through it, if that's what you're into, you animals. 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They're in Clearwater, Carrollwood, St. Pete, and Sarasota. Thank you, Southern Steer. The music of Esquivel introduces Give Dick a Rest, a time-honored tradition. At the end of Friday's shows, we invite you to call up, blurt out your hopefully funny statement, and move on.

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1: Oh, yeah. No Mike O Show, right?
0: All right. 3D. So I'll follow the sports chicks. Oh. And they'll do 12 to 3. I'll do 3 to 6.
1: Oh, what an all-afternoon Ron and Ron alumnus radio programs we've got from the sports chicks, noon to 3. Cat and Amo Rock Show, 3 to 6. Special condolences go out to your co-host and my friend, Josh Maloney. His mom was such a sweetheart. And I used to love running into her in Publix. And I'm sorry she's no longer with us. We love you, Josh. Hi, give Dick a rest.
2: Move on to the next caller.
1: Will do. Thank you. See, it's just perfect. Hello, Drew Grubb Alive.
3: Dang, two in a row. Repeat after me. I thank my elf.
1: 800-771-1025 is the number. What is the theme of tomorrow's Cat Nemo Rock Show?
0: We will be having a guest, Ileana, a musical guest, local artist here in Tampa. She's been on before. And we're going to be doing a couple little new bits with Ethan and Josh Maloney.
1: New bits?
0: Yes. And we're bitting it up.
1: Is it Ileana, E-L-Y-A-N-A?
0: And then when I said it, it was like Ileana.
1: You said Ileana. It could be Ileana. I looked it up on Spotify. Yeah. I got an Ileana. It's Ileana?
0: Yes, I believe. It's one of those weird
1: names. Research your freaking guess.
0: It's like a double I.
1: Does she have 6 million listeners monthly?
0: No, Ileana Armida. Armida, Ileana. It's hard to say. It's a weird name.
1: Better practice all night.
0: Ileana Armida. There we are.
1: Drew Grubb Alive, hello.
0: Might be Armida. I don't know.
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1: TMZ? Why would TMZ pay us? Huh?
0: Yeah.
1: I don't understand.
0: Cox Media or TMZ? Or TMZ.
1: I don't understand. Okay. Hi, Drew Grubb Alive.
0: I tell you what, though. There was the makings of
2: a
0: good...
2: I'm the girl in the trunk. It's getting dark. Cut me out of here.
0: There was the makings of a good these nuts joke with that
1: for
0: TMZ.
1: Sure.
0: Because you just rattled it off. Yeah, you just said it without thinking.
1: But in order for a joke to be funny, it has to be understood.
0: Yeah, this is true.
1: But thank you. True. Hello, Drew Grubb Alive.
4: There was this one time I was in Vegas and paid this woman money to have sex with her. She was a real prostitute.
1: See, that's
4: no joke.
1: That's genius. That is absolute genius. That is taking something that we did yesterday that we've done throughout the years and making it weird and funny. That is what we are all about here. 800-771-1025. Hi, Drew Grubb Alive.
5: Hello. Am I talking to the two juggernauts, Drew and Mo?
1: I think you might have said joggernauts.
0: Yeah.
1: But yes.
5: Okay, hi. I'm casting for the new Spielberg and Tarantino corroboration movie, The Jew is Unchained. Would you be interested?
1: Why, yes. I would. Hello, Drew Grubb Alive.
6: Hey, Drew, did you hear about Mike Evans? The Bursitis.
1: Did what? What did he say?
0: Bursitis?
1: Did you hear about Mike Evans? And then what did he say?
0: I want to say he said bursitis.
1: Is there news on Mike Evans? Stand by, everybody. Hold on. Mike Evans injury. Tampa Bay. Okay, they've still got him at Tampa Bay. So I don't see anything. 11 hours, 49 free agency. ESPN likes Mike Evans signing if he can stay healthy. Yes, sir. Whatever you said. If you said bursitis, if you said something that got garbled, I would like a little bit of clarification. I'm not big on spreading football rumors, but if you know something we don't, I hope he does real well this year. Mike Evans is an all-time good guy. Hello, Drew Grubb Alive.
6: If I dressed mine up as a pogo stick, would you take a bounce on it? LOD?
1: See, there you go. That is some good old-school stuff right there. Thank you, sir. Appreciate that very much. Game 7, Spurs Thunder.
0: I want to talk about it, Drew.
1: I know. The worst part about it last night is we were so close. Like, I was one rebound away from hitting one parlay, couple of rebounds and assists away from another.
0: I had 3 parlays going, and I wasn't close on none of them.
1: Oh, I was close on all 3 of mine and hit none of them. Tomorrow, you want to make some money. I think the Thunder are going to be listed as the favorite. And I think the Spurs are going to win that game in Oklahoma City. I'm not saying parlays. I'm not saying anything because I'm sick of losing money on parlays.
0: Yeah.
1: But tomorrow,

0: Let me see what the odds are as of right now. San Antonio, Oklahoma City. You've got the Spurs are plus 135. So if you put $15 on the Spurs, you'll get $35. You'll clear 20. I absolutely believe that the San Antonio Spurs are going to upset the Oklahoma City Thunder on the road in Game 7 and face the New York Knicks in the final. That's all I'm comfortable giving you.
1: Man, I don't think I don't win basketball. I don't know if I'm winning anything. It doesn't matter.
0: Well, look at it this way. There's only one game left in this series, and then it's a best 4 out of 7, and we're done with basketball.
1: Yeah.
0: I'm already done with hockey. So it's this until fantasy football starts. So I got a little bit of gambling left to do, and I'm telling you, everything in my gut told me that the Spurs would win game 6 last night. They did.
1: Yeah.
0: Most of the things in my gut are telling me that the Spurs are going to upset the Thunder in game 7 on the road tomorrow. I always like when you can get good odds on an underdog. Spurs are the underdog. I think Victor Wembanyama goes to the NBA Finals for the first time in his young career. Hello, Drew Grubb Alive.
2: Hey, Drew. I'm pretty certain that I could destroy you in a game of Rock'em Sock'em Robots.
0: You're probably right. Wasn't my thing. Hungry, hungry hippos, not my thing either.
1: I got to be honest with you, man. Rock'em Sock'em was one of my favorite old school toys.
0: Knocked their blocks off.
1: Yeah.
0: Yeah, I was not a big fan of that. Yahtzee, I'll kill you. Nerf football, I'd love a game of catch. Hello, Drew Gobble Live.
3: Hey, have you seen my baseball?
0: Okay. 800-771-1025 is the number if you'd like to get in.
1: Are you watching this new show with Melanie is watching it. Something Crimes, Bad Crime. It's got the guy from Schitt's Creek, the gay kid.
0: Oh, I just saw something for it today. Eugene Levy's kid,
1: Dan Levy. Yeah, yeah. She's in the midst of it, and I caught a little bit of it. Seems very, very funny and seems right up your alley.
0: Okay.
1: Right, yeah. I just can't remember what the name of it was.
0: We're on that second season of Your Friends and Neighbors tip right now, so we got to get through that. That's a really good show.
1: I made the mistake of watching one episode before going to bed and having to be up at 2 in the morning, and it was the worst night's sleep. Ooh. It's too tense. You cannot watch that show or shows of that ilk and then go right to bed. No. Your mind will never shut down.
0: Correct. And he is so, John Hamm is so damn good.
1: Yeah, he is.
0: Are
1: he
0: you
1: is.
0: In season one still?
1: I'm still season one, season one.
0: Okay, yeah. His friend Barney and then the basketball player. That is,
1: yeah.
0: Oh, my God, dude. That is great. Yeah. How many episodes are you in?
1: I'm on maybe 3 in.
0: Okay, I'm going to say that. Hello, Drew Grubb Alive.
3: Nay, never mind. I found it.
0: Kid found his baseball.
1: Mm.
0: It's good news. Thank you for the closure. I do appreciate it. Thanks a lot for listening to the show this week. 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I go into detail about my medical journey. Also posted on TikTok before every radiation session. And if you're interested, you can find it there. I like to keep it off the radio for the most part because you deserve better than to hear about freaking awful diseases all the time. You are the official last caller of the week.
4: Hi.
0: Patricia.
4: Yes. Mo, it's Bad Mistakes on Netflix.
0: Are you watching it, Patty?
4: I watch it. Very good.
0: What do you like right now on television?
4: Well, I like the comedies, the stand-up comedies.
0: Oh, all right. Did you watch the roast of Kevin Hart?
4: Yes, I did. That was funny. Did you see Bert Kreischer? Mike Calta likes him, and he always has his show, and he's no hair shirt. He doesn't have a shirt on.
0: I admire his audacity. I think it's the world needs a body-positive man like Bert Kreischer showing the world his nipples. I love it.
4: Okay.
0: All right.
4: Have a great weekend. Right. Love you.
0: Love you, Patty. Thank you.
1: Yeah, look at that.
0: Perfect note to end on. Patty. Listen to the Cat Named Mo Rock Show tomorrow with some lady he's never heard of.
1: Ileana Armida.
0: That's it.
1: Armida. I don't know.
0: See you Monday.
5: 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You want to rock? We've got your rock right here. And we're making it fancy with a symphony. Come see a live rock orchestra playing all the hits of Led Zeppelin. 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
6: In Hillsborough, I-75 north at Dr. King, two right lanes blocked due to an accident. Stop and go to Adamo Drive, Brandon Boulevard. Still that wreck, US 41 south around Causeway Boulevard, right lane blockage. Stop and go to 24th Avenue. Selman Expressway, eastbound road work delay toward Hyde Park. They cleared that earlier vehicle fire in Pinellas, 275 Pinellas Bayway. Traffic flow is pretty standard now. This is Eric with traffic.
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0: to Mike Calp, the show. It's 102.5 The Bone. Good morning, everybody. It is Friday, May 29th, 2026, and we are coming to you live. Good morning. How's everybody doing?
1: I was
2: good.
1: I was afraid to walk in here.
0: Why?
1: Because I did not bring coffee. And I didn't know, was it just a goofy goof for the show?
0: No.
1: And things changed, and I didn't know it was just a bit.
2: Is that what we're known for, goofy goofs and bits?
0: You know, Big Mike and the goofy goof.
1: Yeah. So I'm like, all right, I'm like, should I send a text to confirm?
2: And Cloudy said, Toe and the Goofy Goofs. By the way, Carmen, we heard the door open at like 5 to 6. Yeah. I mean, I was here, Joe was here, Mike was here, and we were like, what? Is the cat opening the door? What's going on?
1: I drove past Starbucks and saw that line. He's putting middle finger up in the air.
2: Yeah.
1: See you later, losers.
0: I feel bad. I feel like I've been bringing you down this
2: you
0: whole
2: have.
0: Time.
2: You have. Told you that.
3: We have all been telling you this.
1: Oh, bye.
0: I mean, it's not like Gio's not drinking coffee, too.
2: Yeah, he's not if you're not, though.
3: Right.
2: And yeah, and he's not going to Starbucks. He's probably bringing it from home, or he's, you know,
3: Dunkin',
2: he prefers Dunkin'.
3: Yeah. Right on the way.
2: Yeah.
4: Coffee, yeah. Bitch.
2: Oh.
3: Not
1: Joe,
3: anymore.
1: I don't know if they told you.
4: Yeah. No, they didn't go out there telling you?
1: No. I don't shine shoes no more.
0: All right. Oh, well, thank you, Gio, for your service.
1: Yeah.
0: For your time put in.
1: It's great.
2: We should have a retirement ceremony for you.
4: Yeah.
2: Where really? He goes by and we all dump out a little coffee.
1: I feel like I'm no longer needed.
0: So far, I don't miss it.
2: Well, it's 4 minutes into the show. We'll see how it goes.
0: No, but I mean, like, I thought I'd regret it now that I was like,
1: You definitely don't look as excited to see me at all.
0: No, I'm not.
1: It's a whole different experience from this side.
0: Yeah, when you came in before, it was very Pavlovian.
1: Yeah.
0: I saw you and
1: that magic's gone.
2: I was without the coffee.
0: That's right. The thrill is gone, Gio.
1: I'm sure we'll be back to it on Monday.
0: No, I don't think so.
1: Really?
0: It was making me feel not good. It was making me feel nauseous, and I'm only drinking a quarter of it, and it's costing me $5 or $6 for a quarter of a cup of cream, and I don't really want it anymore.
1: It's the end of an era.
0: Right?
1: Although
0: I have been still going, but I'm getting a black iced tea lemonade is my new
2: transition.
1: Yeah. Black iced tea lemonade.
0: Yeah.
1: All right. I get that a lot.
0: But I don't want to get that a lot. You know what I mean? So every once in a while, I'll go through and grab one of those.
1: That's good.
0: That's it.
1: I mean, you're going to save tens of thousands of dollars now.
0: You never know. You never know. See how long it lasts, you know. Yesterday, I had to go get my ice. So I guess my windshield and my camera are all related, and it has to do with the self-driving and all that. So when you replace your windshield, you have to have it calibrated. And the company that came out to replace my windshield could not calibrate my windshield with the machinery that they had here. So I have to now take it to a dealership to do it. So the guy came and he goes, all I have to do is calibrate your windshield and I'll be done in a few seconds. I was like, okay, cool. And he couldn't get it done when he was here. So I thought it would take a few seconds. So I went all the way to the dealership yesterday and the guy goes, are you going to hang out or are you going to come back? And I go, I don't know how long it's going to take. He's like, a couple hours.
2: I go,
0: couple hours?
2: Well,
0: they told me a couple seconds. Yeah,
2: so. But obviously a couple seconds couldn't get it done.
1: Where's the dealership? How far did you go?
0: The one that I was asking you about on 54.
1: Oh, okay.
0: Yeah,
1: that's
0: wasn't
1: not too
0: far.
1: Bad.
0: No, it wasn't far. It was just a pain in the ass. And now I'm still not calibrated, so I had to reschedule my appointment.
1: I mean, rolling around with an uncalibrated windshield? That's going to be tough.
0: I don't even know what that means. I don't even know what's going on.
1: You can't be doing that.
0: I can't.
1: That's embarrassing.
0: All
4: the
0: I know is,
4: do.
0: This, yeah, right? I've had to drive myself the entire time. Oh. Self-driving.
2: Brutal.
0: Lefts and right.
1: You know, at the stoplights. At the stoplights, people are like, look at that guy. Yeah. No calibration.
0: Right. Why bother having that car if you're not going to calibrate the windshield?
2: Is that thing uncalibrated?
0: Jesus. Although I did read the story yesterday about the guy who was self-driving his Tesla.
1: Yeah.
0: And it turned him right into a pond. And he died.
1: Dead. That was right in Wesley Chapel.
0: Yeah. Yeah.
2: Listen, it's not there yet. Don't
0: it's
2: do
0: there.
2: It.
0: It's just not perfect.
2: It's not.
3: It's not
2: okay.
3: No.
0: Yeah.
2: Tell that to his family that it's there. Yeah. It's right.
0: No. It's. But I'm saying that's the thing. It's working. It's there.
2: Until
0: people are
2: it
0: using
2: doesn't.
0: It all the time.
1: Yeah.
0: It's just not. It's just not. I don't know if that is a a map situation or a camera situation, because it should be able to alert you that there's water ahead, you know? So
2: Michael Scott driving right into the lake.
1: Yeah.
0: I'm going to listen to the GPS.
1: I think this guy hit a pole and then the car submerged in the pond.
0: That's crazy. Yeah, I don't ever let my car do that. Like, it's fun every once in a while to hit the button and go, hey, look, it changes lanes on itself. But for the most part, I still feel like insecure about it.
1: The Waymos are completely just driverless.
0: Oh, yeah, I forgot about
1: that. And those roll out. You can order it like an Uber and just get in, and it drives you to the destination.
0: And they have those here?
1: Yeah, they have them all over Orlando. They have them. I think they have them downtown Tampa.
4: I think they're going to start testing a driverless flying vehicle that will go from St. Pete to Tampa.
0: Yeah, they did say they were going to start that program here.
1: Yeah, they were all over Vegas when I was just out there.
0: The Waymos?
1: Yeah, you'd see them all on the strip.
2: Wasn't there just a story where they were saying that there is Waymo cars driving around, and they're driving around neighborhoods, and they're blah, blah, blah. What's going on? They're mapping it out.
1: Yeah.
2: You know what I mean? Like, what do you think? They're going to rob your place?
1: Yeah.
2: The cars are coming. They're going to get us.
0: I feel like the future's too close. Although I did get it yesterday. I did get sucked into aliens.gov. Did you fall for that? Anybody?
2: No.
1: No.
4: Did you? Were you looking at all of the footage they released?
0: No. I got an Instagram post from the White House that said aliens.gov. Well, I mean, Instagram got it, and it came up in my feed, and it said aliens.gov, go there right now. So I went, oh, my God. And you go there, and it's like they're here. They've been walking among us, living among us.
1: It's insane.
0: And you're like, oh, my God, this is their, like, the truth is out there. And then you find out it's about illegal aliens.
1: I just went to whitehouse.gov/aliens, and it says, they walk among us.
0: Yeah.
1: I mean, it's all like, it looks like Stranger Things.
0: Now, are they trying to ease the truth in, or are they just capitalizing?
2: Yeah, they're capitalizing on dummies that want to see aliens.
1: Yeah. Yeah. For 60 years,
0: like that. Yeah.
1: The U.S. government has kept a closely guarded secret. Aliens have been walking among us. This is the White House.
0: Yeah, yeah.
1: Living in our neighborhoods and interacting with us in our daily lives.
2: Yeah, wait until you click on the next page and it's Trump and he picks up an illegal alien and throws it in the dumpster.
1: It shows ICE raiding a Home Depot.
0: Yeah, that was pretty crazy. Like, there should be somebody who's the director of social media at the White House.
1: The truth is no longer out there. It is right here, right now. Like, this is really crazy. And this is literally the official White House website.
0: Yeah. And it got me yesterday. It got me really good. I thought they were like, now is the time to just talk about it.
1: This looks like a website to like promote an alien movie that's coming out soon. Like the old Blair Witch website.
0: Well, you got the Age of Disclosure, which is coming out on June 12th. So that is what I think they're capitalizing on.
1: Probably.
0: As well. Yeah. I keep watching that trailer for that movie and going, okay. Like, they're not going to show everything in the trailer, but people have seen the movie. Say the movie is Steven Spielberg's best movie he's done in the last 20 years.
2: Oh, yeah?
0: Yeah, they say it's
2: too bad
0: fantastic.
2: It has Emily Blunt in it.
0: Yeah, I know. Like, she's a real Emily Blunt.
2: Yeah, yeah.
1: It's got a live counter, the amount of ICE arrests that are happening.
2: Oh, they just got one.
0: Just got
2: one. Oh, two more.
1: It's going right now.
2: Oh, it went down. Yeah, it went back up.
0: One got away.
2: I guess one
0: got away.
1: Yeah. Alien arrest map live. But it's all, like you said, it's all looking like UFOs.
0: Yeah.
1: But it's illegal aliens.
0: Yeah, it's black with green writing, and they really make you sucker you into the whole deal.
2: I want to get a some sort of ICE shirt just for people to yell at me, but have it say something else. You know what I mean?
5: Like
2: have
5: ice
2: a big
5: cube.
2: Right. Have like a big ICE, whatever. Remember, Spanish had that Tampa shirt, and a lady started yelling at him.
1: Oh, yeah.
2: It was a red shirt that said Tampa, and the lady's like, how dare you wear that? It said Tampa, not Trump, you lunatic.
0: And still, she yelled at him after he pointed it out.
2: That's
1: people are nuts.
2: That's crazy.
1: They're easily triggered these days.
0: Carmen.
5: Yes.
0: I offer it to you first.
5: Okay.
0: Because you're a new couple and you have a nice house and all that stuff. Does anybody want a cat? A midget cat?
5: I've told you I would take it. Yeah. I don't know if my dogs will like it, but.
0: I don't care anymore.
2: They'll love it. It's delicious.
0: Yep.
5: Yeah. I would definitely take it.
1: It was just in here.
2: Yeah.
0: I'm kind of hoping if I leave the door open, it'll just run outside.
5: Why?
0: It peed on Juliana's bed.
2: Again, last night.
5: You want to know why?
0: Oh, here we go. It's my fault. Right?
5: Yes, because you guys aren't paying it enough attention. It's it's acting out for something. Did you feed it?
0: Of course.
5: You say, of course. You leave it home. You leave it home and you guys go away on vacation, but take your dogs to a hotel.
4: Cats are a little bit less maintenance.
2: Yeah, yeah. Cats are different.
5: They are. You can, but do you leave enough food out and stuff like that?
0: Of course we do. What are you like, oh, we should leave a couple of morsels. This should be fine and come back an empty dish.
5: I don't know. We've established that you're a bad dog owner, so yeah. I'm assuming you're a terrible cat owner.
1: Does anybody play with the cat?
0: Yes, the kids love the cat. That's why we still have the cat.
1: That's good.
0: The kids are constantly playing with the cat.
5: Okay.
0: And yesterday, the cat was in Juliana's room because Juliana and her friends were in there playing, and the cat was in there playing with them.
2: I think you go the opposite way. Instead of get rid of the cat, get another cat.
0: Oh,
5: yeah.
0: No.
5: Yeah.
0: Oh,
2: cat
5: yeah.
2: friend.
0: No.
2: Cat friend.
0: Wrong Pete. No. See, because the cat, the rule that we have with the cat is that I don't do anything for it. I was dead set against it before it came in. I said, listen to me, I'm not changing a litter box. I'm not feeding the cat. I'm not doing anything, which is not true. I do some of that. I don't touch the litter box. And now the cat's like not pooping in the litter box. It's peeing on the bed. It's doing all these bad things. And yes, we always have plenty of food, and it even has not just water, but running water.
2: Oh.
0: It has the machine that's constantly moving the water because that's how they like it. Yeah. They don't like still water.
5: But So usually when animals do something like out of the norm like that, it's, you know, because something has changed in their schedule. They're not feeling well. They're feeling, neglected.
0: Well, I don't like it.
5: Well, something is going on that has changed in your life, that has changed in the cat life that the cat doesn't like.
0: Well, time for the cat to go.
1: I hate cats. Just leave the door open.
0: Aww. That's what I'm saying.
1: I really do.
5: That cat is so stinking cute.
1: No.
5: Oh,
1: it's
5: my God.
1: It's basically an oversized rodent.
0: Yeah, I agree with that. I believe. Listen.
2: Who got the cat?
0: Amanda and Juliana.
2: Tell them to figure it out.
0: Amanda, Amanda's not, in her defense, she's not saying one word to me about it. She cleans all the poop, and she washes the comforters and throws the comforters out. The blanket store must think that we have some sort of camp going on over here with the amount of blankets we bought in this house. So, you know, and she's just getting frustrated, and I said, well, it might be time for that.
5: How old is the cat? It's not that old, right?
0: No, it's getting there.
2: I mean, that cat can't be that old.
5: But for a midget cat, I have to imagine their lifespan is less.
0: We've had it for a long time. So.
1: It's time.
0: It's time.
5: No. Jesus.
0: Joe, you got any room at the island?
4: Well, I don't know. It's getting pretty crowded in there.
0: What, Joe? House for wayward dogs and moms and animals?
2: It says dwarf cats' average lifespan is between 12 and 15 years.
0: Oh, I don't know if I can wait that long.
2: Have you 6 years, 8 years? How long have you had it?
0: I would say probably about 8 years.
2: Yeah.
0: Yeah.
1: I say you let it take a little catwalk right out by the pond.
4: Oh, man. Yeah. I heard the alligator out there yesterday. Yeah. That's what I'm hearing.
2: Yeah.
4: I go out there.
2: Is that the alligator or is that Mike whenever Gio walks in?
0: A little of both.
1: How satisfied would that gator be that little cat walks out there, little midget cat?
0: Ooh, that'd be nice.
2: Yeah. That'd be like a rotisserie chicken. Yeah. Right?
1: What a treat.
2: Oh,
0: I feel like that would be just the part of this circle of life.
1: Yeah.
0: You know, it goes out. It's been nice having it here. It's time to go. And then we feed the alligator, and the alligator puts it back and through its BH.
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2: Carmen, can you play a little music for me? I'm sure that you already know, Gio. But today is...
1: Oh. Should I tell you?
2: You can.
1: It's Burger Day.
2: It is. National Hamburger Day.
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1: Yes. 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
6: I saw a video of a sea lion grab someone's dog off the rocks.
7: Oh, really?
6: Yeah.
7: Oh.
6: I couldn't tell if it was AI or not, but man, the people tried to fight the sea lion to get the dog back.
7: Oof.
6: Yeah, I couldn't imagine that.
7: I saw a sea lion video. Guy was on a canoe, just hauling ass, and all of a sudden the sea lion jumped out of the water and onto his canoe.
6: They're smart and aggressive.
8: Yeah. I like whenever they jump onto the boat because there are sharks in there and they're like, hey guys, what's going on? You mind if I just hang out for a little while?
6: Yeah.
8: No big deal. You want to take me over to the shore?
6: They look cute, but they're aggressive.
8: Oh, yeah, for sure. Yeah, and people think that they can take pictures of them and send their kids over.
6: And they're smart, too. Like they're kind of like dolphins.
7: Yeah. Oh, really?
6: Yeah.
7: They're big-ass Wilford Brimley whiskers.
6: Yeah. Mm. Yeah, just grab the dog and the people, he's like, grab the dog.
8: And they make that noise. They do that. Oh!
6: Yeah.
8: You know, like that, like some sort of Star Wars alien thing that are.
6: Oh! That's a good sense. That's pretty good. Yeah. Those are the aliens.
7: Yesterday at 3 o'clock, I lifted the ban on Pete.
8: Oh, how'd that go?
7: Good. We talked.
8: Yeah.
7: We talked.
8: Yeah.
6: Oh, wow.
7: Oh, I'm glad I held strong.
6: You're lifting the ban on Pete. Trump's lifting the ban on Iran. Things are coming about.
7: Yeah. See if we can open up the Strait of Hormuz.
6: Who reaches out first, you or Pete?
7: I reached out after 3 o'clock.
8: The ban has been lifted.
7: Yeah.
6: All right. Was he excited? Was he happy? Did you catch up on what you missed?
7: He was busy. He was like, I gotta call you back.
6: Just like before.
7: Exactly. Anybody doing anything fun this weekend?
8: I don't think so. There's not really much going on.
6: Oh, I might go to the Rays game. That's about it.
8: Oh, nice. Rays up.
6: Raising up.
7: I don't know. Not take the Rays out of it. Yankees, Angels, whoever it is. I don't know that I would enjoy sitting there for a whole baseball game. But you're going to be drinking.
6: No, I don't really drink.
7: Really? Not drinking?
6: No, not really.
8: You going to do the nine innings, nine beers, nine dogs?
6: Oh, I can't. I mean, I probably could do that, yeah. I was looking on the website and they had all the different food offerings the Rays have this year.
7: Oh, really?
6: So that got me more excited than the drinking.
8: I was listening. The Are You Garbage guys tried to do that, whatever. I think they may have been with Shane Gillis, whatever. He said that he looked over and they're trying to do nine beers, nine hot dogs in nine innings. And they looked over and Foley was eating a cheesesteak. And they're like, are you doing that? He goes, yeah, I was hungry, though. Like, you wanted another thing. I was like, Jesus.
7: I don't think I could do that.
6: The beers would be easy, I feel like. The nine hot dogs, that's a lot.
8: Yeah.
6: But that's like 3 hours.
8: And they're not small dogs.
6: No.
8: It's not like, you know, you're buying the little Oscar Mayer thing. I mean, they're pretty big dogs.
6: But if they go three up, three down, you're moving on to the next dog.
8: Yeah.
6: You know?
8: You got to see who's pitching. You got Paul Skeens out there. You're like, hey, listen, I can't do this.
7: So you're going to go, what, like on a Sunday?
6: I think Sunday, yeah.
7: The whole family?
6: I think so, yeah.
7: Mm.
6: We used to go to the Rays games all the time. When my son was playing baseball, he was like into it.
7: Right, that's when all kids are into it.
6: I have not been in multiple years.
8: Yeah, I want to get over there. We went for the CMG outing thing that we did.
6: Yeah, it's fun.
8: I went and checked it out, and it was fun. It was fast, too. It seemed really fast.
7: Well, that's the thing now. Now you're going to be spoiled. You're going to think you're going to get the same kind of quality when you go back there. It's not CMG day.
8: Yeah. Oh, yeah, that was great. That was really cool because we're in the Hard Rock area. Whatever, that's right down third baseline. That was pretty cool. And food all set up and drinks and everything. It was nice.
6: I should start participating in that stuff.
8: Yeah.
6: It seemed to hook it up.
7: There was something going on that day. I would have went. I had to get Juliana from school or something.
6: Yeah.
7: Well.
8: I went out and bought a Rays hat.
6: Oh.
8: Yeah, Rays up.
6: Nice.
7: And that's it for me now. School's over.
6: Yeah.
7: I don't have to go to kid prison every day to get the kid out of jail.
8: Still kid prison volleyball, though, right?
7: 3 days a week.
8: Oof.
7: That's brutal.
6: Yeah, I think today's the last day for Pasco County.
7: Oh. It's nice.
6: My daughter's going to be a high school senior now.
7: Holy.
6: Yeah. I'm freaking out.
7: Yeah, I might not even want to think about that.
6: It's wild.
9: Does she have any plans?
6: For like the summer?
9: Well, I mean, after summer, because this summer
6: you guys hang out.
9: This is her last summer. She didn't get any summers after this. This is the last one.
6: Now she's touring colleges all summer.
9: Okay.
6: That's their big plan.
7: Does she want a midget cat?
6: No. We're dog family. We don't like cats.
7: Yeah, I feel it. I agree with that 100%. Well, Carmen, I'll be by this weekend.
10: Okay.
7: With the dwarf cat.
10: Yes. I've been telling you for years. I will take it.
7: All right. I want to talk to the family tonight.
8: Yeah, float it out there.
10: Yeah.
8: I mean, so you have two choices, Gator or Carmen. Which one? Yeah,
7: wait. Carmen, though, you got to be like Joe, though.
10: What?
7: You can't give it back.
10: Oh, okay. Yeah, obviously.
7: You can't be like, no, we don't, it peed on something. We don't like it anymore.
8: I love that you're going to take a cat from the guy and he's making putting parameters on it.
10: Right.
7: Yeah. Don't try to give it back to me.
10: Don't.
7: Mm-mm.
9: I'll tell you right now, Michael, if Annette's dog was dead, I would take that cat.
7: Oh.
9: Yeah.
10: Oh, my God. Why does a dog have to die for you to get a cat?
9: Because there's we got three dogs now, and, you know, they're going to be torturing that cat, and he's the worst one. The other two dogs are fine.
8: Jenkins. What's Annette's dog?
9: Annette's dog is a Papillon.
8: Oh.
9: Yeah.
8: Fancy.
9: Well, yeah.
8: Oui, oui.
9: He's such a pain.
6: You had a cat for a while. Was that Spanish's cat?
9: No, that was my cat.
6: What happened to that cat?
8: No, that was the neighbor's cat that they stole.
7: Outside cat.
9: She was like an outside alley cat that we kind of adopted. And
8: Caitlyn Jenner.
9: Yeah, right. And when all the other dogs showed up, three of them, she said, no, I'm out of here.
7: Peace. Yeah, so did Spanish. Spanish said the same thing.
9: Yeah. She went back. She went across the alley to. There's an old guy over there that didn't have any companionship, so she just went over there. I see her every now and then.
8: I'd love to.
9: I shoot her a peace sign.
8: Love to see what Joe thinks is an old guy.
7: Yeah.
9: Older than me.
8: Yeah.
10: See, that's the only thing I'm worried about taking the cat is Cowboy and Carlos.
6: They'll tear it apart.
10: Will they get along with it, or will it calm them down? At one point, we thought about getting a cat to, you know, mess them up, to fight, to calm them down.
7: Oh. Will they, Carmen, the answer to that, will they get along? Not my problem anymore.
10: Okay.
6: Yeah. Sounds like a Carmen problem.
8: Not my cat, not my problem.
7: That's right.
6: By the way, can you please tell Chad to stop texting me?
10: No.
6: Stop. Leave me alone.
8: He sent me all his wins?
6: He's sending me all of his, he's still playing the slots.
8: Yeah.
6: He won like a grand yesterday. And
7: really?
6: Yes.
10: Yeah.
6: Yes. I thought he was making it up. I'm like, this is AI. He's like, no, man.
7: Listen. Ooh, Gio, it's dangerous because I have money in there and I was about to pull it out yesterday. Yeah. And now I'm like, I'll throw a couple of spins.
10: And the thing is, he's really smart about it because he'll start with 200. And once he gets up to a certain point, he pulls his 200 out and just plays with that. And he just keeps going and keeps winning and just keeps pulling out his winnings and then leaving in 200 and stuff. Like, he is gambling on their dime right now.
6: He sent me this one, which is like $400. And I was like, oh, cool. I just had stopped playing. You know, the idea of him winning got me playing before.
8: Right, right.
6: Galvin just texted me before, right now. I'm not even going to look at it. So I finally stopped playing because I was losing, and then Chad sends me, and then later in the day he sends me another one. It was like $500.
8: Yeah.
6: And he goes, I wasn't going to send this, but Carmen said, hey, send that to Gio right away.
10: And you know that's not true, right? He just wanted to brag.
6: Yeah. I was like, because I said, stop sending me this. Stop.
8: That buys a lot of pool chemicals.
6: Because it gets me back in. So I started playing again yesterday, and of course I lost.
7: Yeah. I don't want to be the one to be like, wow, oh yeah, and sign up and then be the one that's sending you all my losers.
6: Yeah, that's great. Congratulations to Chad. Yeah. Congratulations to Galvin.
8: Yep.
6: I'm happy for your winnings.
8: Thank you.
10: Because we were near the Hard Rock yesterday because graduation's over at the fairground, you know.
8: Oh, nice.
10: I was like, oh, maybe that's it. And then we still had, he had some chips and I had a ticket from the night before our wedding. So we had to go over there and a couple of the teachers were going over there to hang out. So we went, we turned it in, we got our cash and we looked around and Chad was like, I've won too much. I already know I'm going to lose it if I gamble here. So we just walked right back out.
7: Wow. Walked out a winner.
10: Yeah. we walked around, you know, we did a full lap and we looked and we were like, oh, let's play this, let's play that. He's like, nope, let's just take our winnings and go.
8: Right. How much was your ticket for, Carmen?
10: My ticket was for like $100.
8: Oh, nice.
10: Nothing crazy.
8: But yeah, but still, the fact that you didn't cash it in surprises me, you know what I mean?
7: Like, yeah.
10: Well, it was the night before our wedding and I was hammered and it got to that point where it's like, we got to get out of here.
8: Yeah.
10: And I didn't know where the machines were, even though they're, now that I went in there sober, I realized they're everywhere.
8: Oh, yeah. You can just put it into one of the machines and get the money. You don't have to go to the cashier for the ticket.
10: Yeah, it just spits it right out. I didn't realize that, you know what I mean? But again, like we had family and stuff in town, so it was just wasn't priority at the time.
6: I did make the Wemby bet that you put out yesterday.
8: Oh, did you?
6: Yeah, with the last like $8 that I had from
8: losing. Nice.
6: All my chat money.
7: What are you winning $8?
6: Oh, like $25.
8: Yeah, it was plus 135. Yeah. It was Wemby to have the most points. Because I said that was the only way the Spurs win is if Wemby gets the most points. And he was game leader. He got most points.
6: Yeah. Wow. Chad texted me. So then I ran through $50 in about 5 minutes. And I had $8 left. And I saw Galvin's bet on Wemby. So I'm like, all right, well, I might as well throw it here. And that's where we're at.
7: Nice.
6: Happy Friday, everybody.
7: I'm glad I'm not sucked in yet.
6: I'm like, oh, they're winning. It looks so easy. Let me get back in and lose.
7: I also feel that responsibility that when I start copying Galvin's bets and everybody starts losing, you know?
8: Yeah. Everybody says that, though. Everyone's like, oh, you win. Whatever I play, then it loses, whatever. But it's, you know, it's going to win. It's going to lose. It's going to happen.
7: Yeah.
6: Chad's like, don't be so negative. You have to manifest this.
10: Yes.
8: Listen. I'm a big believer in that.
6: Yeah.
8: I am a big believer. If you believe in bad luck, you believe in good luck and vice versa. I think if you go in and you're like, oh, I'm going to lose this money, you're going to lose. You're going to lose. Not that if you go in thinking you're going to win every time. But I don't know. I just feel that negative stuff. Like there's just people, you know, we talk about all the time. People that are mush and they're just like, ah, get out of here. Beat it.
7: Yeah, there are definitely negative people around you where you don't want to be around them, especially when you're gambling.
8: Yeah.
6: Well, it looks fun from where I'm at.
8: Yeah.
6: Watching you guys win, it seems like a really fun thing.
7: I was thinking about it the other day. We talk about it all the time, but how great it would be to have a destination over there for football season.
6: Yeah.
7: For them to have all the TVs and be able to go there and watch a game.
6: I'm sure they've done the research and they make more money having a room full of slot machines instead.
8: Yeah.
6: You know?
7: Yeah. But it is fun if you're sitting at a table and they got the game going on right above your head.
8: Sportsbooks are really fun, man.
6: I love the giant video wall. Like when we were in New Orleans.
8: Yeah.
6: That was awesome. The Bucks game. That was fantastic.
8: Yeah. And they always have good food.
6: Yeah.
8: It's just a cool place to go and hang and
7: get on Hard Rock.
6: Well, I guess the one in Hollywood has the sports book. I don't know why. It makes no sense. They got so much room there, you know?
7: They do have a lot of room down there.
6: Yeah. There's one room that just has the kiosks to make the sports bets. I'm like, this is where you put the TVs. What are you doing?
7: Yeah. I guess they don't want people hanging out in there.
6: Yeah, but I mean, you're going to be buying, maybe they'll make money on food and drinks.
7: I used to love going to the dog track.
6: Yeah.
7: For like $8, you live like super VIP.
6: I like going to Tampa Bay Downs. It's still fun to go to.
7: Yeah, Tampa Bay Downs is good.
6: Yeah, you feel like, for some reason, you feel like you've gone back in time because it's exactly.
8: Oh, yeah.
6: It's the exact same way it was when I was like 10 years old. There we go.
7: And everything costs the same.
6: Yeah.
7: You can go in there and for $8, you can buy a book. You can get good parking. You can get a booth, you know, the whole thing.
8: Oh, yeah. Derby Lane, it used to be like pull up there and it was like valet $2. And you're like, what? All right.
7: Yeah. I miss that. I miss being able to go and sit down and spend. That's a good Sunday afternoon to me.
6: Yeah, it's fun.
7: Depending on the horses.
6: I don't think it's in season right now. We should go.
7: I don't think they do it at all anymore. Tampa Bay Downs.
6: Tampa Bay does.
7: The other ones are dogs.
8: Right, yeah.
6: And it's cool now they have it's the digital kiosk. So they're like right by your seat.
7: Right.
6: You get up and you put your bed in and go sit back down.
7: Yeah.
6: You know?
7: We should do that.
6: Yeah, that'd be fun.
7: That is fun. That's good.
6: Remember? I feel like the season's in the fall, but I might be wrong.
7: Well, they had Kentucky Derby. So they were racing over there.
6: Yeah, I wonder if that's the end though.
7: Because
6: it gets so hot.
7: Might be. All right. It is finally Friday. This is a dead weekend. I got nothing going on this weekend. Of course, it'll end up being packed, but, you know. What's wrong, Joe? I saw you throw the hands.
9: No.
7: It was okay. All right. We will take a break and come back and get this show rolling this morning. We got Sporkle. Carmen will tell you what we have to give away. And then we will play a little Sporkle action. It is Friday, ladies and gentlemen. Get up, get moving, get this day over with so you can start the weekend. It's the Mike Calta Show. 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

0: 640 on the Mike Calder Show. It's 1025 The Bone. 800-771-1025 of the phone numbers coming up at 8 o'clock. 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Carmen, I need girl advice.
1: Okay.
0: My head is so itchy.
1: Oh, no.
0: Because I got sunburn over the weekend or suntan.
1: Okay.
0: And it's all starting to like kind of dry up and peel, and I've been lotioning my face, but I can't really lotion my head other than when I take a shower.
1: So they do make hair oils or scalp oils that can help with that. And also when you wash your hair, conditioning.
0: Yeah, I do condition.
1: Yeah, so conditioning will help that. But they do, yes, they make hair oils specifically for that. Dry and itchy scalps. And you can get it. Yeah, but if you go on Amazon and you just put, you know, hair oil, dry and itchy scalp, I bet you could get one today.
2: Also, you're Italian. You could just use olive oil.
0: Maybe.
1: Or no, but you actually can. Coconut oil is actually really good, but it does leave your hair really greasy.
2: And your dogs will lick your head.
1: Yeah.
2: I'd like that.
1: But coconut oil works really well.
0: My dogs are at a real stinky point right now. They're getting groomed today.
2: Mm.
0: So they're like at the point where they get to their stinkiest.
2: Yeah.
0: Right? So I don't want them licking my head.
2: No.
0: Yeah. Well, I'm not saying they can. I just am not seeking it out.
2: By the way, Carmen, you'll be happy to know that Chad won an extra $200 during the break.
1: Oh, he sent it to me.
2: So he made sure to send that to me as well.
1: Yes.
0: So funny.
1: He did say he was going to stop doing it, though, because he feels bad.
2: He's now motivated by me, the idea of...
0: To keep winning.
2: Yeah, that's motivated him to keep winning.
1: Yeah, good. Yeah.
0: Thank you, Gio. Thank you for your service.
1: Yes, thank you.
2: Well, it's the least I can do.
1: We already got plans for the winnings, so...
0: What do you got? What are you redoing a room?
1: No, we are getting a lawnmower and a steak dinner for me.
2: I got a nice lawnmower for sale, Carmen.
1: Okay.
2: Electric.
1: See, Chad wants an electric one.
2: Yeah, well, we can talk.
1: But okay, I'll let him
2: know. Why don't you want an electric one?
0: She likes to hear yang, yang, yang, yang, yang.
1: No, they're just newer and there's like been more problems with them and stuff like that.
2: Highly rated.
3: Yeah, they've come a long way.
1: Yeah. Oh yeah, 100%. And really it's just it's really up to Chad. Chad's the one going to be mowing the lawn.
2: Gently used.
1: So.
2: Used once by me, once by my son, and then put in the garage. And I made a phone call back to our lawn care guys and said, I'm sorry, please come back.
3: I made a horrible mistake.
2: Yeah,
1: but so when was the last time you used it, though?
2: Oh, it's been a while, but it's got the batteries that swap out. So they swap out from the lawnmower to the leaf blower to the this, that.
1: Right,
2: you know.
1: Right. I got you. Yeah, because that is what Chad wanted. Okay. Yeah, I'll let him know.
2: All right.
1: Thank you.
3: Well, he's got plenty of money to pay for it.
2: Yeah, right?
1: Yeah. Not that deal. Much. He's got to buy me steak dinner first.
0: All right, Steaky, what do we got to give away today?
2: Cigarette Carmen.
0: Gross.
1: Listen, it's coming out, though. I'm like almost there. I feel like I'm 80%.
4: I'm almost done, guys.
1: Damn it. Okay, so we have tickets. I had to get a drink of water.
2: Little Marco over here.
1: We have tickets for Lionel Richie with Earth, Wind, and Fire.
0: That's good.
1: Evanescence. Kid Rock.
0: Okay, that's this weekend.
1: And Shinedown.
0: All right, and that's with Coheed and Cambria. Your choice of tickets right now as we play a little Sporkle. Here we go. Carmen is the keeper of Sporkle. Pap is your judge and scorekeeper. Carmen, what are we playing today?
1: Okay, today we're going to be playing five-word movie quotes. Can you name the movie when given a classic five-word quote?
2: Gio, is Mike Kelta going for three in a row?
3: Mike is going for three in a row.
2: All right.
3: That's correct.
2: All right,
1: so movies by quotes. Your first one. You can't handle the truth.
2: A Few Good Men.
1: Galvin.
3: Oh, love it.
1: There's no crying in baseball.
2: Leave it alone.
1: Gio. Game over, man.
2: Aliens.
1: Galvin. I am a golden god.
0: Almost Famous.
1: Mike. Round up the usual suspects.
2: Usual suspects.
3: That's a good guess.
2: That would make sense.
1: Round up the usual suspects.
3: Ocean's 11.
1: Casablanca.
2: Yeah.
1: Be afraid. Be very afraid.
3: Ghostbusters.
2: Scream.
1: Be afraid. Be very afraid.
0: I don't know.
4: Dr. Strangelove?
3: Jurassic Park?
1: The Fly.
4: Oh,
0: yeah, damn it.
1: Stupid is as stupid does.
0: Push him.

0: You ain't heard nothing yet. You ain't heard nothing yet. The jazz singer.
1: Do we want... Do you have a actor from the movie or no?
0: They don't provide one.
1: All right.
0: I could have been a contender.
1: Streetcar Named Desire.
2: On the Waterfront.
1: That's it. Damn it.
0: Mike?
3: What is that?
0: What's your favorite scary movie?
2: Scream.
0: Mike? You've got red on you.
2: Scarlet Letter.
0: You've got red on you.
3: I know.
0: Shaun of the Dead. Go ahead. Make
2: Dirty
0: my
2: Harry.
0: Day.
3: Die Hard.
0: Go ahead. Make my day.
1: Death Pool?
0: What is it? Sudden Impact.
1: Sudden Impact. Damn it. But it was Never Dirty Harry. Just, yeah. Different move.
0: And Pat.
1: Uh-oh.
3: Oh, no.
0: We're on the last three.
4: Gio, no movement. Single point on the board. Michael with three. And Galvin is your leader by one. He's winning with four.
0: Okay. Last three. Here we go. Shall we play a game?
2: Four games.
0: Mike? I'll have what she's having.
1: What Harry Met Sally?
0: Galvin. And your last one.
3: Am I out?
1: No. Well, hold on. What's the score?
4: Gio with one, Michael with four, Galvin with five.
0: No,
1: you're still out.
0: Gio's in. He can block.
1: Learn the rules.
0: Everyone's in.
1: It's been 15 years.
0: All right, last one. Everyone's in. There's no place like home.
2: Wizard of Oz.
0: Mike.
1: Now you're out.
3: I knew that one.
0: Ties it up.
1: Should have said it.
3: Yeah, I know.
0: So tiebreaker between Mike and Galvin. Here we go. I'll never let go, Jack.
2: Titanic.
3: I tried to manifest
2: what
3: it to
2: happened?
3: You.
2: What happened?
1: Never saw it.
2: The comeback win.
4: Your final score. Gio, 1 point on the board. Galvin with five. And Michael is your triumphant champion today. He won with six.
1: I gotta tell you, that was a good comeback.
2: That's fantastic. It was so good, I'd like you guys to congratulate me, if you will.
3: Way to go.
2: Hey,
3: good job. It was great.
1: I'd
2: like you guys to congratulate me.
3: A historic comeback, I would say.
2: It was... And say the same nice things as Little Birds.
3: Little Birds?
2: Yeah. Like that.
5: Bird, good job.
2: What's that?
5: Bird, good job.
2: Thank you.
3: Birds.
2: I'm running out of ideas.
1: Yeah,
3: there's
1: not a lot.
3: The well does not run deep.
1: It's also, you never want to think about it beforehand, right? Because, you know, then you're jinxing yourself, and then you try and come up with some spur of the moment, and we wind up being birds.
2: Good morning. Who's this?
6: Eric.
2: Eric, you're the winner, sir.
6: Yeah.
2: Oh, all right. Good. I was like, where'd he go? Oh, I'm going to put you on hold. Carmen will grab you during the break, and we will hook you up with your choice of prizes, including those sweet, sweet Evanescence tickets. I wouldn't. I don't know.
3: You'd be shocked at how popular Evanescence is.
2: Oh, totally would.
3: They were massively successful.
2: Like, I can't imagine that they're still a band.
3: Oh, yeah. They're huge.
2: All I know is that one song that they have.
1: Bring Me to Life.
3: Yeah.
1: Well, and then she had that other song, her and Seether,
3: yeah.
2: That's it. That's the only thing that I know, and I can't imagine that people are going to go and see that.
3: That show will be packed.
1: Really?
3: Yeah, 100%.
1: I told you, the first time I ever saw Rival Sons, they were opening for Evanescence. I don't know, their label mates or whatever, and I had front row tickets, and after Rival Sons, I was like, peace, I'm out of here, and I gave my tickets to some girls who were wearing hoses and wigs and this and that, and I said, you want front row tickets?
2: Yeah, that is that's also one of the hardest things to do.
1: Give
2: somebody front row tickets. Nobody believes it. They think you're gonna try and squeeze them for sex or want some money out of it, or no, they don't believe it at all.
1: That's like the guy we talk about that goes around and mows people's lawns, that are overgrown and stuff, and he'll knock on the door. And-

0: you know, like, I want to mow it for free. And they're like, what's the catch? And he's like, I have a video channel.
1: Yeah, I mean, that is.
0: But you get it.
1: Yeah, I mean, that's something where if you come home and that's just torturing you every day, you don't assume that some guy's just going to show up and be like, hey, let me take care of it.
0: Save the day for you.
2: And do a really good job. Because they, like, take out the weed whackers and this and that. And some of them will even, like, pressure wash the sidewalks and stuff. It's insane.
0: Some of them find a sidewalk.
2: Yeah. Because,
0: you know, you had a sidewalk over here or a driveway or something.
3: Yeah. That Evanescence show is at the amphitheater. It's basically sold out.
1: Really?
3: Look.
1: Oh, I believe you. Oh my God!
3: So you're going lawn only. If you're
0: Who is with him?
3: Spirit Box and Nova Twins.
0: Oh, that's right. We talked about that.
3: So it's two, you know, opening bands. They're huge. They just have a built-in audience that's just not going anywhere.
0: Didn't Evanescence open for whatchamacallit? They just played the stadium. Black Parade. What's the name of that band?
3: My Chemical Romance.
0: My Chemical Romance.
3: Maybe.
0: They were opening for him on some of the shows. I don't know if they opened for him here.
3: I'm sold out.
0: Yeah.
1: So I don't know anybody in my life. I could pick one person that I think might go, but I don't know anybody in my life who's going to hit me up for Evanescence tickets.
3: Different age group, though.
1: No, I'm saying like in my entire life. Like between me and my kids and all the other people, I don't know anybody that's going to ask me for those tickets.
3: Yeah. Mm-hmm.
1: Except for Corey Cardinal. He's the only person I could see going to that show.
3: Yeah. I just know from being in rock radio for so many years how massively successful they are.
1: Really?
3: Yeah.
1: Doesn't do it for me.
3: Past your time.
1: Girl singer. Girl singer and too high pitched.
3: Yeah.
0: High pitched?
3: No. I mean, she's a good singer.
1: Oh, I know she is.
3: Yeah.
1: It's just weird.
3: To be successful as a female singer in rock is pretty tough.
1: Yeah. Well,
0: there's not a lot.
3: No.
0: And the replacing the singer, you know, your singer dies and then you get a female singer. Your singer was a guy. And then
1: is that what happened to them?
0: Oh, no. I'm saying, but that seems to be a trend and that never works out.
3: And I think this is not even, I think it's her and like, it's not the original band.
1: Oh, forget it.
0: Which, by the way, does not matter.
3: Yeah, exactly.
0: She was the only one anyone ever knew.
3: Because I think originally there was a big fallout with like her and the original members because she was making all the money and they're like, what the heck? Nobody cares about us. And like, yeah, that's exactly what it is.
0: Yeah. Get talk to Maroon 5.
3: Right, yeah. Yeah, and then they're gone. Just same thing with like Paramore, all those bands. It's just the lead singer and everybody else. They just fill in anybody. Nobody knows. You can't name a single person in Evanescence.
0: Paramore may be one of the bands that I think that girl is very attractive and very sexy, but I hate everything about her.
3: Yeah.
2: Like she's a terrible personality.
0: Shut up. Just look hot and sing and do your thing with her. You know, she's one of those ones that has to comment on everything.
2: It's
0: like,
2: political.
0: Yeah.
2: She's very political.
3: She's so good, though.
0: Oh, she's great.
3: When she came to a couple times, she came to the radio station, and when you're in a room and she sings, it is amazing.
0: And when she was at the radio station, she was like 17.
3: Yeah.
0: Like, it was just belting it out and crushing. Yeah, she's a great singer.
3: It's amazing when you hear her sing in person.
1: All right. Well, we got those choice of tickets for that guy, and we'll have more tickets before the show is over today. And we also have a chance for you to win $1,000 starting at 8 o'clock this morning with the Bone Bonus. Galvin, what do we have coming up in news?
0: Coming up in news today, we have Foot Juice.
1: Foot Juice.
0: Too Dumb.
1: Foot Juice.
0: Too Dumb to Live. And you got change for a Trump?
3: Yes.
1: All right, Galvin's got your news. We'll take a break and come back, and we'll do that next. It's the Mike Caltas Show. 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